0: the game. What are folks doing? Oh, some dancing. I love it.
1: Oh, yeah, Liz, you can see what folks are doing, dancing on the tables, chairs, anywhere where you can find a little bit of grip. But like Bill said, you really don't need to go to Portugal when you have little Portugal. And this is the place to be during the match right now. The energy has been high. It is halftime right now, and that means a dance break. But let's talk to some supporters. Hey, guys. How are you doing? How are you liking the match so far?
2: We're liking it a lot right now. We think that Portugal is going to come back in the second half for sure.
1: How does it feel to be able to do this with your whole family, with your son? It's a nice family dinner too.
2: Well, that's the thing about the World Cup. It brings everyone together, and it especially brings all of us together, especially the little kids too, right?
1: I have to ask you, who's your favorite player?
3: Cristiano Ronaldo.
1: Can I get his celebration dance?
3: Okay.
1: How does he do it?
3: I'm only here for one thing. CR7.
1: Okay, let's go. Well, the dance party just ended, but they are keeping the energy high. Hey, guys, we're here live on CP24. We just missed you during the dance party there.
4: Yes.
1: What's the energy like here right now?
4: We were just doing the traditional Portuguese dance here to get the team riled up. What a good vibe it is down here. Did you eat some Portuguese food?
1: Oh, my goodness, I did. I had some calamari. I know my camera guy, Mark, had some cheese, flaming sausage. Oh, my goodness. That was so close. It's so
5: this
1: high.
5: Place is going to erupt once Portugal scores, because we are not going to lose this game.
4: No.
1: You guys aren't feeling nervous at all.
4: No.
5: Look, steady.
4: We're full of Portuguese chicken, so we're good.
5: Yeah, lots of chorizo and lots of chicken.
4: Yes.
1: What do you guys want people to know about Portugal who maybe are just learning the culture?
5: We're very passionate people. Everything we do revolves around our passion and our love for our community and who we are and for our team. Listen, we love Canada. We want Canada to go far and do well. But we also want Portugal to do well. So.
4: Portugal versus Canada in the final. How about
5: Portugal
4: that?
5: Versus Canada.
4: Yeah.
5: And Canada. Canada has to win.
4: Canada has to win.
5: Canada has to win.
1: We'll take it here first. Portugal, Canada in the finals. That's
5: Canada wins.
4: Canada wins.
5: And penalty kicks.
4: Yes.
5: And then we run on. We're out to the field with tarps off.
4: Yes.
5: Tarps off, baby.
4: Woo.
1: Okay. Well, you know what? That will be the best World Cup ever. So, Liz, we are dreaming big tonight. And these folks are just hoping that Portugal gets the win.
5: Need a drink.
0: I want to see you do the traditional Portuguese dance when we come back to you. Okay, Cija?
1: I'll learn it.
0: Okay. Thanks for that. CP24, Cija Liu. And all World Cup broadcasts that were planned at Nathan Phillips Square today, well, they've been canceled. The city releasing a statement last night saying, due to extreme heat, all FIFA watch parties at Nathan Phillips Square are off. The city says that while the main site's closed, FIFA Fan Fest at Fort York remains open for ticket holders, and there will be enhanced heat relief measures at the watch party. That includes misting stations, a shaded cooling area, free drinking water trailers, and, of course, on-site medical and first aid staff.
6: I can always go to Dundas West, down by Little Portugal. I am looking forward to see CR7 score a couple of goals. Yeah. And it's just great. I mean, I can always relocate. I mean, it's a wonderful city to be in. Yeah. Toronto's great.
7: Today it's very, very hot. We're under a heat warning. How are you staying cool and planning to celebrate later?
8: I'm actually drinking water and keep moving.
7: Yeah.
8: So I'll be watching a game when I get home tonight.
0: And the next scheduled broadcast at Nathan Phillips Square, that will be a big one. It's Canada and Morocco on Saturday afternoon. If you're still looking for somewhere cool to enjoy the game, the Evergreen Brickworks is open tonight for their free watch party. And they're doing all the watch parties. It's an air-conditioned space complete with a DJ and food and beverages. Hot and muggy day on the way for the city GTA and much of southern Ontario. Today's daytime high in the mid-30s, feeling closer to the mid-40s. A heat warning remains in place with the steamy conditions expected to last through tomorrow. So there's also a risk of thunderstorms this hour, as there is with heat and humidity. And Toronto's Medical Officer of Health, Dr. Michelle Murdy, says the city has resources in place to help keep soccer fans at tonight's World Cup game cool.
9: because people will be out for several hours. We want to make sure we have as many water trucks available. So there are deployed water trucks so people can refill water bottles along the way. There's also misting stations closer to the stadium that people can go through to cool off. We know that cool water on the skin is one of the most effective ways to really reduce that internal body temperature and reduce the risk of heat illness. So all of these things are available in and around the station, but also across the city as well.
0: And Metrolinx has modified service for the expected rush of people heading back from tonight's game. So there will be extended service on the Lakeshore East and West trains, with the last departure scheduled for 12:55 a.m. from Union. The last Up Express train will be departing Union at 1:45 a.m. And late night buses will also be operating out of Union tonight beyond the last trains scheduled. Metrolinx says that due to the extreme heat, keep in mind trains will be moving slower than usual, and that can create a 10 to 15-minute delay on some of the lines. And the men's national soccer team is fine-tuning their game this ahead of Saturday's historic match with Morocco. Canadian head coach Jesse Marsh chatting with a few of his players at today's session in Houston. And while they're training in the Texas heat today, Saturday's knockout round of 16 game is taking place at the climate-controlled Houston Stadium. Our men's team is ranked 30th in the world, while Morocco, they're ranked 7th. Canadian players know just what Saturday's game mean for each other and the country.
10: Yeah, Morocco's a team with quality all over the pitch. We know that. But I think in the way that we play, we're very group orientated, and knowing that we have a guy always behind you to help, we're going to need to be together against this team because of the individual quality. But in our style of play, it's like always knowing you have a guy next to you, being aggressive, and you know, if something happens there, then the one behind you needs to cover.
0: Kickoff for Canada versus Morocco set for 1 p.m. on Saturday. And Spain has advanced to the next stage of the FIFA World Cup after their first victory in a knockout match since claiming the World Cup title in 2010.
11: A hope away. Bucarea is a well-timed run. It's 3.
0: Spain attack. Mikel Oyarzabal scored twice as Spain powered its way into the round of 16 with a 3-0 win over Austria. Spain will now face the winner of tonight's Portugal-Croatia match on Monday. And this is Toronto's breaking news. CP24 will have a look at Toronto's top stories next.

0: I'm Hamilton Mayor Andrea Horvath. 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

0: Toronto hosting its sixth and final match of the tournament as Portugal and Croatia battle it out for a spot in the round of 16. And the soccer isn't the only thing bringing the heat today. Toronto sizzling hot and FIFA fans looking for a way to beat the soaring temperatures. And the Leafs have opened their player development camp with first overall draft pick Gavin McKenna hitting the ice in a Leafs jersey for the first time. Stay with CP24 for more on these stories. For further details, head to our website, cp24.com, and the CP24 app. The search for a child who went missing in a Hamilton conservation area on Canada Day has ended in tragedy. 7-year-old Nathaniel Salembi disappeared Wednesday afternoon at the Binbrook conservation area. Police confirmed earlier this evening that he has been found dead. A cause of death has not been released yet, but police say they're not treating it as suspicious and do not suspect foul play. An argument over a parking spot was apparently behind an Oshawa stabbing, which left a woman with serious injuries. Durham police say it happened in the area of Lakeview Park Avenue and Simcoe Street South. A woman got into a dispute with a couple over the spot, and during the fight, a woman was stabbed a number of times. Now, police arrested the 53-year-old suspect a short time later. The victim taken to hospital in serious but stable condition. And a crash in Mississauga caused a vehicle to roll over. This happened shortly after 1 this morning at Dixie and Matheson. Several people were in the vehicle that flipped, but no one was seriously hurt. Paramedics tell us one woman was taken to hospital with minor injuries. And a warning from Toronto Police about a new scam offering work-from-home job opportunities. Police say victims responded to the seemingly legitimate job ad and were directed to a platform that assigned tasks to earn commission. They were then told their errors had hurt their account rating and that they had to pay to bring their account back into good standing. Now, once victims tried to withdraw their earnings, even after already sending payments, the platform would demand more and the earnings wouldn't be released. And former Toronto Mayor John Tory's son, John Tory Jr., tells News Talk 1010 he's planning to seek the federal Liberal nomination to run the Beaches East York by-election.
1: There's now a process that takes place. It's a party process, and I'm proud of my application to be a candidate, and I'm looking forward to then taking all the things I put about myself in the application and taking them out and wearing out several pairs of shoes as I travel across our riding and give my ideas and present myself to our constituents and ask for their support. And the most important thing is I'm asking people.
0: Tory Jr. is an aviation executive. He'll be facing off against several other candidates in the riding following MP Nate Erskine-Smith's resignation. A date for the by-election has not yet been set. And former Toronto mayor and leader of the Ontario PC Party, John Tory, spoke to CP24 about his son's decision to try and enter politics.
2: I'm proud of the fact that he's decided to step up and do this. No pressure from me. You're always, you know, happy if your kids decide to devote themselves in some way to public service. And he's a good father, and he's a good son, and he's a hardworking person in business. And so I wish him every success.
0: The city's two public school boards have approved budgets with multi-million dollar deficits despite cost-cutting measures. The Toronto District School Board is projecting a $50 million deficit, but that is down from $74.5 million. Measures to find savings included eliminating hundreds of teaching positions and scrapping some programs. The Toronto Catholic District School Board expects to run a deficit of $39.5 million. That's down from $65.3 million. The TCD DSB cut central staffing and international language programming. Both boards are under provincial supervision. And the Ministry of Education released a statement that reads in part, provincial supervision is restoring accountability and putting school boards back on track to long-term financial sustainability this following years of mismanagement at 8 school boards. Since supervisors were appointed, nearly $150 million in savings has been identified through responsible financial decisions that do not impact student learning in classrooms. And this is Toronto's breaking news, CP24. The Leafs have officially started development camp with new addition Gavin McKenna in the mix. Stay with us for more on that.
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0: Football or soccer fever may have taken over the city tonight, but this is still very much a hockey town. Leafs fans getting a glimpse of the team's first overall draft pick. Gavin McKenna hit the ice in a Leafs jersey for the...
13: On the ice for the first time in blue and white, less than a week after Gavin McKenna was selected first overall in the draft by the Toronto Maple Leafs.
14: Super grateful for it. Honestly, it doesn't feel real. It's a dream come true.
13: All eyes on the 18-year-old forward at the Leafs development camp run by assistant GM Haley Wickenheiser, including new head coach Jim Hiller.
15: I think he's got a quiet confidence about him that he exudes, that he can elevate his game. Excellent agility, IQ is off the charts.
13: Expectations are high for McKenna, who is the third first overall pick in franchise history, though there is no pressure to lead the team. Instead, he's looking forward to learning from the Leafs' core.
14: Being in that environment, to have these veteran guys around me and kind of not have to be, that driver and learn from those guys. I'm very lucky and fortunate.
13: McKenna has faced criticism in the past year about his compete level. Today, he admitted it's a motivator.
14: Some of the critiques, they weren't wrong. I think being in this environment helps me a lot, and just seeing everyone else work, I think, and honestly, it's pretty easy for you to just work hard out here.
13: 53 players attending the development camp looking to make an impression, including every single prospect from this year's draft, including a pair of defensemen, Ethan McKenzie, who was overlooked at two previous drafts.
16: Ever since you're a little kid, you always dream about being the up pick in the draft, and especially going to a team like Toronto, the original six team, it's a pretty unbelievable feeling.
13: And Mississauga native Alexander Bilecki, who played AAA hockey in this very rink.
17: At the end of the day, I think just showing the type of player I am and what I can bring to the Maple Leafs organization, and just my want to get better every day.
13: As for McKenna, he revealed today he won't be wearing number 72 after the Leafs signed veteran goalie Sergei Bobrovsky, who helped the Florida Panthers win back-to-back Stanley Cup championships.
18: Yeah, Bob, he's won two Stanley Cups. If he wants that number, he's going to get that number. So
13: McKenna is projected to play on one of Toronto's first two lines. Exactly where he'll fit in will be determined in the months ahead, with the Leafs opening training camp in September. Mike Walker, CTV News.
0: And the man widely regarded as the greatest Toronto Raptor of all time is reportedly set to end his career as a member of the team. Kyle Lowry will sign a one-day contract with the Raptors next week before retiring. That according to TSN. The organization will also reportedly retire his number 7 jersey this season. Lowry joined the Raptors in 2012 and spent 9 seasons with the club. He helped lead the team to a championship in 2019. And during his time in Toronto, Lowry averaged 17.5 points a game and was an all-star in 6 straight seasons from 2014 to 2020. And the Raptors have signed head coach Darko Rajkovic to a multi-year contract extension. The 47-year-old guided the Raptors to a 46-36 record this past season, improving their win total by 16 from the season before. The team has a 101-145 record in his three seasons in Toronto. Rajkovic is just one of the five coaches in franchise history to reach 100 wins. He previously worked as an assistant coach in Oklahoma City, Phoenix, and Memphis. And the Argos will look to continue their winning ways tonight when they visit the Stampeders. Toronto coming off a 40-34 victory over the Saskatchewan Roughriders last Friday. It was the Argonauts' second straight win. Calgary also won its last contest. This evening's game will mark the second annual Stampede Bowl. Kickoff set for 9 p.m. And this is Toronto's breaking news. CP24 will have a look at Toronto's top stories. That's next.

0: Hello, I'm Peter Kutsier, the mayor of the township of Georgian Bay. And my best bet for this weekend is Friday night, Rock the Dock, downtown Honey Harbor, the port of Honey Harbor. 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

0: Toronto hosting its sixth and final match of the tournament as Portugal and Croatia go head-to-head for a spot in the round of 16. And soccer isn't the only thing bringing the heat today. Toronto is sizzling hot, and FIFA fans are looking for ways to beat the soaring temperatures. And the Leafs have opened their player development camp with first overall draft pick Gavin McKenna hitting the ice in a Leafs jersey for the first time. This is Toronto's breaking news, CP24, and I'm Liz West. Toronto's hosting its sixth and final game of the World Cup, with Portugal and Croatia squaring off for a spot in the round of 16. And that's where we find CP24's Phil Perkins outside of Toronto Stadium with the latest on this nail-biter of a game. Phil?
1: It's a party right now, Liz. We have a tie game, 1-1. We're having a goat-off right now, because it's not just Cristiano Ronaldo on the pitch right now. You have Luka Modric and Ivan Perisic. Ivan Perisic may be on a different level, lower tier. However, he scored early in the second half to give Croatia a 1-0 lead. And then this place went ballistic when they thought Cristiano Ronaldo had a goal, the game-tying goal. However, he was offside by just a little bit. And then a couple minutes later, they got a penalty against Croatia on a corner kick. Guess who's taking the shot from the point? CR7. And this place went absolutely ballistic. People are going nuts. Drake's here. He said, that's the guy. That's the guy. You can read his lips. Shea Gilgeous-Alexander is here. Gavin McKenna. He knows greatness, the first overall draft pick. He knows greatness as well. He is here rocking a Penn State hat backwards. But yeah, everyone is here right now. This is the place to be, including just a place just to hang out. Hi! People are just hanging out outside, just feeling the vibes. That's the aura of a Portugal, of a Cristiano Ronaldo, that it overflows out of the stadium onto the streets. There's still a lot of football left to play, though, Liz. We'll see what happens. Croatia is a team that has been to a World Cup final the last 10 years. They've been here before. We'll see what happens. They got some serious veterans on that squad. We'll see what happens, Liz. Can't wait to talk about it. Back to you.
0: Okay, thanks for checking in. CP24's Phil Perkins. And now we're going to check in with CJ Liu, who's with fans gathering to watch Portugal and Croatia in Toronto's little Portugal community. CJ?
2: Liz, it was crazy in here just moments ago when Cristiano Ronaldo scored that penalty kick. This place was insane. People dancing on tables, hugging one another. It was one big happy family. But let's talk to some fans, because the game is not over. The job is not done. But how did you feel seeing Ronaldo score that penalty kick?
3: At first, I was so nervous. I was literally sitting here. I was like, oh my God, if he misses, I'm going to be so mad. And then he got it in, and I was so happy. I stood on my chair. It was amazing to watch.
2: I know. I saw you. You were waving your flag and dancing. How does it feel to be here right now in little Portugal? It's like you don't even have to fly to Portugal to experience it.
3: It's so amazing to see how many people come out and like support Portugal, especially like just like we're all together, and it just feels like a giant community. It's really amazing to see.
2: What do you want people to know about Portugal who don't know a lot?
3: I would like them to know that we're here to win, and soccer is our sport. We're here to win. We got this.
2: Okay, soccer is your sport. Yeah. Thanks so much. But man, the energy here has just been crazy. The food has been amazing, and it's really a representation of the huge Portuguese diaspora that is here in Toronto. Over 300,000 Portuguese people live in Ontario, many of them here in the GTA, and you also have folks who flew from all across the country, other side of the world, to come here to watch Cristiano and the Portuguese team play. And they have not disappointed so far. It's been a tough match, but the folks here, the supporters, are feeling extremely confident. And this is also a way to celebrate their culture and family as well. We are seeing lots of people here having family-style dinner. They are coming together. So right now, it doesn't matter if you're related by blood. If you are cheering on Portugal, you're a cousin at this point. So Liz, this is the next best place to be other than the actual game. The spot has been booked up for weeks now, and it is clear why.
0: All right, thanks for that update. Enjoy the rest of the till we check back in with you. CP24's CJ Liu. And all the World Cup broadcasts that were planned at Nathan Phillips Square today have been canceled. The city released a statement last night said that due to the extreme heat, all FIFA watch parties at Nathan Phillips Square would be off. The city says that while the main site's closed, the FIFA Fan Festival at Fort York remains open for ticket holders. And there will be enhanced heat relief measures at the watch party, including misting stations, a shaded cooling area, free drinking water, trailers, and on-site medical and first aid staff.
4: I can always go to Dundas West, down by Little Portugal. I am looking forward to see CR7 score a couple of goals. Yeah. And it's just great. I mean, I can always relocate. I mean, it's a wonderful city to be in. Yeah. Toronto's great.
5: Today, it's very, very hot. We're under a heat warning. How are you staying cool and planning to celebrate later?
6: I'm actually drinking water and keep moving.
5: Yeah.
6: So I'll be watching a game when I get home tonight.
0: Well, the next scheduled broadcast at Nathan Phillips Square will be Canada versus Morocco at Saturday afternoon, 1 o'clock kickoff. If you're still looking for somewhere cool to enjoy the game tonight, the Evergreen Brickworks is open for one of their free watch parties. It's an air-conditioned space complete with a DJ and food and beverages. Another hot and muggy day on the way for the city, GTA, and much of southern Ontario. A heat warning remains in place with the steamy conditions expected to last through tomorrow. And Toronto Medical Officer of Health, Dr. Michelle Murdy, says the city has resources in place to help keep soccer fans at tonight's World Cup game cool.
7: People will be out for several hours. We want to make sure we have as many water trucks available. So there are deployed water trucks so people can refill water bottles along the way. There's also misting stations closer to the stadium that people can go through to cool off. We know that cool water on the skin is one of the most effective ways to really reduce that internal body temperature and reduce the risk of heat illness. So all of these things are available in and around the station, but also across the city as well.
0: Now, Metrolinx has modified service for the expected rush of people heading back from tonight's game. So there will be extended service on the Lakeshore East and West trains, with the last departure scheduled for 12:55 a.m. That's from Union. The last up express train will be departing Union at 1:45 a.m. Late night buses will also be operating out of Union tonight beyond the last train scheduled. And Metrolinx says that due to the extreme heat, trains will be moving slower than usual. So will people probably. And that will create 10 to 15 minute delays on some of the lines. And the men's national soccer team is fine-tuning their game ahead of Saturday's historic match with Morocco. Canadian head coach Jesse Marsh chatting with a few of his players at today's session in Houston. And while they're training in the Texas heat today, Saturday's knockout round of 16 game is taking place at the climate-controlled Houston Stadium. Our men's team is ranked 30th in the world, while Morocco is ranked 7th. Now, Canadian players know just what Saturday's game means for each other and the country.
8: Yeah, Morocco's a team with quality all over the pitch. We know that. But I think in the way that we play, we're very group-orientated, and knowing that we have a guy always behind you to help, we're going to need to be together against this team because of the individual quality. But in our style of play, it's like always knowing you have a guy next to you, being aggressive, and you know if something happens there, then the one behind you needs to cover.
9: One of the first things we saw when we came back from South Africa, the South Africa game, was like around the country, all the celebrations, which was something maybe we haven't seen before. There was thousands of people watching us, celebrating with us, and they were as happy as we are. So to kind of give the country that moment and unite the country like we did with that goal was special for us. And I think it pushes us even more to try and give them more moments like that and try and give the team more moments like that as well. So hopefully there's more to come.
0: Kickoff for the Canada-Morocco game set for 1 p.m. on Saturday. And Spain has advanced to the next stage of the FIFA World Cup, this after their first victory in a knockout match since claiming the World Cup title in 2010.
10: A hope away. Bucarest.
0: Mikel Oyarzabal scored twice as Spain powered its way into the round of 16 with a 3-0 win over Austria. Spain will now face the winner of tonight's Portugal-Croatia match on Monday. And tickets to the World Cup matches have been going for eye-watering prices. Some fans are reporting problems after shelling out big bucks on resale websites. CTV's Pat Foran has the details.
10: Again, it's above goal, and Vinny Jr. is there to head it home.
11: The Brazil-Scotland World Cup game in Miami on June 24th saw Brazil emerge victorious with a 3-0 victory. Lifelong Brazil fan Mende Riad of Scarborough attended the game and says he'll never forget it.
12: For the 2 hours that the game was going on, me and my wife, we couldn't sit down for 10 seconds.
11: Before Riad went to Miami, he contacted CTV News after having ticket trouble with StubHub. He was ecstatic when he had the chance to see his favorite team. He bought 4 tickets through FIFA's website.
12: When I received the email from FIFA, like, I literally couldn't believe it. Like, it was huge. It was huge for me.
11: Unfortunately, a family member couldn't go to the game, so he decided to sell one of the tickets on StubHub. It sold right away for $1,278. He got $821. Even though he received confirmation the ticket was delivered, the buyer later claimed it was the wrong ticket. After that, StubHub blocked Riad's account and took back the $821.
12: A company like StubHub, like, making judgment calls and assuming that I'm a scammer, that's very, very unfair.
11: There have been many cases where soccer fans have been unable to get tickets or refunds from StubHub. In the U.S., World Cup fans have filed a class action lawsuit. Fans accused the ticket reseller of failing to deliver tickets they bought on the secondary market. While StubHub offered refunds, fans say they wanted to go to the games and were stuck paying for airfare and lodging costs. Fans are seeking $5 million U.S. StubHub has not commented on the proposed lawsuit. As for Riad, when CTV News reached out to StubHub, his case was reviewed and he was given back his refund of $821, which was great news for him.
12: Thanks a lot to CTV for jumping in, taking this matter very, very seriously.
11: Pat Foran, CTV News.
0: And this is Toronto's breaking news, CP24. We'll have a look at Toronto's top stories next.
13: I'm Mayor Rick Maloney of Bracebridge. My weekend's best bet is hitting up Kirby's Beach Park for a weekend of fun. This fully accessible park features accessible picnic tables, a beach mobility mat, pathways, and a great playground that focuses on physical accessibility and sensory-rich stimulating activities. Whether you're building a sandcastle, enjoying the Wego Round, or going for a refreshing dip in Lake Muskoka, you're sure to have fun. Can't wait to see you there.

0: don't you get rid of those things? They're just taking up space.
1: Are you kidding? These cost a fortune. I've had this for years.
0: And you haven't worn it for at least a decade.
2: You're right, Mom. 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Too bad there isn't someone who could help.
3: Oh, yeah! There is!
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1: Oh, yeah!
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0: hosting its sixth and final match of the tournament as Portugal and Croatia go head-to-head for a spot in the round of 16. And soccer is not the only thing bringing the heat today. Toronto is sizzling hot outside FIFA Fan Fest. FIFA fans looking for a way to beat the soaring temperatures. And the Leafs have opened their player development camp with the first overall draft pick, Gavin McKenna, hitting the ice in a Leafs jersey for the first time. Stay with CP24 for more on these stories. For further details, head to our website, cp24.com, and the CP24 app. The search for a child who went missing at a Hamilton conservation area on Canada Day has ended in tragedy. A 7-year-old, Nathaniel Salembi, disappeared Wednesday afternoon at the Binbrook conservation area. Police confirmed earlier this evening that he has been found dead. A cause of death has not been released yet, but police say they are not treating it as suspicious and do not suspect foul play. And one person was rushed to hospital this evening after stabbing in the city's West End. It happened just before 6 o'clock in an apartment building near Lansdowne and DuPont. Toronto police say they located a male victim who had been stabbed and was brought to hospital with serious, non-life-threatening injuries. No word on the suspect or suspects. The investigation is ongoing. And an argument over a parking spot was apparently what was behind the stabbing of an Oshawa woman who left her with serious injuries. Durham police say it happened in the area of Lakeview Park Avenue and Simcoe Street South. A woman got into a dispute with a couple over a spot. And during that fight, a woman was stabbed a number of times. Police arrested the 53-year-old suspect. A short time later, the victim was taken to hospital in serious but stable condition. And a crash in Mississauga caused a vehicle to roll over. It happened shortly after 1 this morning at Dixie and Matheson, and several people were in the vehicle that flipped, but no one was seriously hurt. Paramedics tell us one woman was taken to hospital with minor injuries. Former Toronto Mayor John Tory's son, John Tory Jr., tells News Talk 1010 he's planning to seek the federal Liberal nomination to run in the Beaches East York by-election.
1: There's now a process that takes place. It's a party process, and I'm proud of my application to be a candidate, and I'm looking forward to then taking all the things I put about myself in the application and taking them out and wearing out several pairs of shoes as I travel across our riding and give my ideas and present myself to our constituents and ask for their support. And the most important thing is...
0: And Tory Jr. is an aviation executive. He'll be facing off against several other candidates in the riding following MP Nate Erskine-Smith's resignation. A date for the by-election has not yet been set. And former Toronto mayor and leader of the Ontario PC Party, John Tory, spoke to CP24 about his son's decision to try and enter politics.
2: I'm proud of the fact that he's decided to step up and do this. No pressure from me. You're always, you know, happy if your kids decide to devote themselves in some way to public service. And he's a good father, and he's a good son, and he's a hardworking person in business. And so I wish him every success.
0: And the city's responding to criticism over a temporary closure at a wading pool during yesterday's high temperatures.
3: I'm at a water park on Canada Day, a City of Toronto water park, and it's 35 degrees. We've waited for this wading pool to be filled. It took about an hour. And then when they announced that they were going to open up the wading pool, they actually turned around the staff and said that the pool was closed because it's too hot for them to work.
0: And CTV News asked the city about the staffing situation, which follows challenges keeping some pools open during a heat wave last year. We got this statement in response saying, in part, on July 1st, 3 waiting pools experienced a short delay around 3:30 p.m. during routine water refreshes to allow staff to take a short cooling break. There were no system-wide impacts or early closures. The city has protocols in place to protect staff working in extreme heat, including work-rest rotations, hydration, access to shade and cooling spaces, and wellness checks. As Humidex values increase, longer rest periods may be required. And this is Toronto's breaking news, CP24. The Leafs have officially started development camp with new addition Gavin McKenna.

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11: People don't actually understand the difference between careless and dangerous driving in Ontario. 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Those can all be considered careless driving, which can cause you up to 6 demerit points. If you hurt somebody, it could actually be upgraded to a criminal charge for where jail time is actually an option. Dangerous driving, however, is when you drive exceedingly beyond what a normal person would do. So excessive speeding, racing, weaving in and out of traffic, running red lights, fleeing the police, those all constitute dangerous driving. If you get caught dangerous driving, you can get up to jail time between 10 to 14 years. It's very important that you know if either of those things happen, your insurance will be affected. So drive safely out there and know your rights.
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13: Diamond and Diamond.
14: Soccer fever may have taken over the city tonight, but this is still very much a hockey town. Leafs fans getting a glimpse of the team's first overall draft pick, Gavin McKenna, who hit the ice in a Leafs jersey for the first time today. He's among the players taking part in the team's development camp, and CTV's Mike Walker has the story.
15: On the ice for the first time in blue and white, less than a week after Gavin McKenna was selected first overall in the draft by the Toronto Maple Leafs.
16: Super grateful for it. Honestly, it doesn't feel real. It's a dream come true.
15: All eyes on the 18-year-old forward at the Leafs development camp run by assistant GM Haley Wickenheiser, including new head coach Jim Hillier.
17: I think he's got a quiet confidence about him that he exudes, that he can elevate his game. Excellent agility, IQ is off the charts.
15: Expectations are high for McKenna, who is the third first overall pick in franchise history, though there is no pressure to lead the team. Instead, he's looking forward to learning from the Leafs' core.
16: Be in that environment, have these veteran guys around me, and kind of not have to be, you know, that driver and learn from those guys. I'm very lucky and fortunate.
15: McKenna has faced criticism in the past year about his compete level. Today, he admitted it's a motivator.
16: Some of the critiques, they weren't wrong. I think being in this environment helps me a lot, and just seeing everyone else work, I think, and honestly, it's pretty easy for you to just work hard out here.
15: 53 players attending the development camp looking to make an impression, including every single prospect from this year's draft, including a pair of defensemen, Ethan McKenzie, who was overlooked at two previous drafts.
18: Ever since you're a little kid, you always dream about being the a pick in the draft, and especially going to a team like Toronto, the original 16, it's a pretty unbelievable feeling.
15: And Mississauga native Alexander Bilecki, who played AAA hockey in this very rink.
19: At the end of the day, I think just showing the type of player I am and what I can bring to the Maple Leafs organization, and just my want to get better every day.
15: As for McKenna, he revealed today he won't be wearing number 72 after the Leafs signed veteran goalie Sergei Bobrovsky, who helped the Florida Panthers win back-to-back Stanley Cup championships.
20: Yeah, Bob, he's won two Stanley Cups. If he wants that number, he's going to get that number. So
15: McKenna is projected to play on one of Toronto's first two lines. Exactly where he'll fit

0: and will be determined in the months ahead with the Leafs opening training camp in September. Mike Walker, CTV News.
1: The man widely regarded as the greatest Toronto Raptor of all time is reportedly set to end his career as a member of the team. Kyle Lowry will sign a one-day contract with the Raptors next week before retiring. That according to TSN. The organization will also reportedly retire his number 7 jersey this season. Lowry joined the Raptors in 2012 and spent 9 seasons with the club. He helped lead the team to a championship in 2019. During his time in Toronto, Lowry averaged 17.5 points a game and was an all-star in 6 straight seasons from 2014 to 2020. And this is Toronto's breaking news. CP24, we'll have a look at Toronto's top stories. That's next.

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0: 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Very glad you're with us, and I'm Teddy Wilson. Thanks for tuning in. A lot to discuss on this episode. We got a couple of really great discussion topics and some very excellent questions from you as well. 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Always love getting your questions. And here to break down this week's topics and your questions, we're rolling with Al Sinclair from REMAX Hallmark Realty, Sean Curry of Monster Mortgage, and Lindsay Scanlon of Tribute Communities. Welcome.
1: Hey, Teddy.
2: Hey.
0: Are you staying cool?
1: Pretty cool.
0: Trying to, right? Wow, it's been a pretty wild week, that's for sure. And as always, lots of real estate news. So the real estate market in Ontario has obviously changed a fair bit in the past 4 years, and a new report concludes that homes with a smaller value are taking up a bigger portion of the landscape. The Municipal Property Assessment Corporation released data showing that the housing market is undergoing a bit of a rebalancing, with homes valued at under $500,000 comprising nearly 24% of the market this year, so almost a quarter. And that's up from a low point of 17% back in 2022. Homes valued at over $1 million dropped from their peak at 35% to approximately 25% over that same timeline. Much of the increase in affordability is credited to the price of condos, as 46% of that market is valued under $500,000. But other forms of housing, such as townhouses, still have a small percentage valuing under that level. So, Sean, I'm going to start with you. And I think for folks watching this who are maybe thinking about talking to you or your colleagues at Monster Mortgage about getting pre-approved for a mortgage, might be interested to hear this news, right? That in that under 500K mark, there's more options out there. Do you think hearing this type of thing might prompt more people to get in the market, or do you think it's already on people's radars?
3: No, I think it's going to prompt them to get in the market. And honestly, this is like good news considering people who are currently renting right now that want to look at getting into the market. I do believe, obviously, we've all seen, obviously, the condo market come down quite a bit in the last, say, 2 years. That being said, is the builders have also stopped building at the same time. Mm-hmm. So what we're going to start to see is we're going to start to see too much demand for little supply, mm-hmm. whereas right now we're seeing a lot of supply for demand, basically meaning that the condo market will bounce back eventually.
0: Yeah.
3: Once the condo or the current listings kind of are able to sell. And I do believe that we will see a turn.
0: And with lower levels of housing starts, especially for condos currently at the moment, that lagging indicator we often talk about. Al, I mean, perhaps in a way these numbers aren't surprising as well, because we know that prices kind of dipped from that pandemic high in 2022. So it's really just a case of the fact that prices have dipped a bit, so those prices are a bigger percentage of the market. But you sell a ton of homes and condos. Is this consistent with what you're seeing in the field?
1: It's becoming that way. Yeah. Before, I mean, you know, a few years ago, people said I was going to spend under $500,000 in Toronto, and then it's not going to happen. You're going to have you're going to have to drive a bit.
0: Yeah.
1: But now it's very feasible. And what we're seeing, though, it's people that were renting are getting into the buying market now, because you know, the mortgage on a $500,000 condo or townhome, there's only a couple in Toronto as a townhome, but for condos, there's quite a selection. Mm-hmm. And the prices, they are blowing away the rentals. And you know, you can't compare a rental property to an owner-occupied condo. Mm-hmm. So it's driving away the people from the rental market to the ownership market, which is what we want.
0: Yeah, it's interesting. And we are starting to see prices ticking back up on a month-over-month basis.
1: Especially. Oh, yeah. As Sean alluded to, you're going to start to see bidding wars, because this price is, you know, we're going to run out of inventory.
0: Yeah.
1: And so you're going to have three or four bidders for one condo, so you'll see prices start to go up.
0: Yeah, Lindsay, what's your take on these figures, and maybe what advice would you have for somebody hearing them thinking like, hey, bigger percentage of the market under 500K, maybe I can get in, whereas before I might have been priced out. What would your advice be?
2: Yeah, there's a lot of builders that are reducing prices to meet the market right now. There's condos all over the city that are inventory, sitting inventory that builders want to get rid of. We want to keep moving forward. We want to restart construction. We want to have more construction starts. We want to keep the industry going. So mostly in condo, yeah, and that's why you'll see the numbers changing a lot in the condo market, but low rise as well. I mean, Tribute has homes in 500s in Lindsay Heights. We're going to talk about that soon, and those are detached homes.
0: Yeah.
2: So builders are coming to meet the market. It is meaning more sales, which is great, and it is a great opportunity to buy. Plus, there's the HST rebate on top of that for a new home, so you get 13% off of these already lower prices. So advice is Go get approved. Get in there. If you're renting and you're thinking about buying, this is a really great time.
0: Yeah, interesting. Okay, and speaking of properties on the market, Al, let's turn to you. Yep. Four great properties you want to highlight tonight. We're starting with 119 Charlotte Place. This is in Kitchener, isn't it?
1: Yeah, this is in Kitchener. Okay. We're all over the place. And we're at Brock Owen from the team. Great agent. He has 119 Charlotte Place. It's out at 1.425. It's a four-bedroom, three-bath, unbelievable property. The it's on a quiet court, cul-de-sac, in a very desirable neighborhood. But the in-ground saltwater pool is wonderful, especially on a day like today.
0: Oh, my goodness.
1: Finished
0: yeah.
1: basement. This home, Brock will be there 2 to 4 Saturday, Sunday. And great lot, great home. You can tell by the pictures. Totally renovated from top to bottom. And we're not holding back offers on this one. So give us a call and we'll get you through.
0: Yeah, seeing that pool, especially today, is quite something. Okay, let's go to your second property. This is back in Toronto, 171 Orton Park Road.
1: Yeah, this is in Scarborough, Ellesmere, and Orton Park. It's a three-bedroom. Lachlan Roger from the team has this one. This is out at $699. Lachlan is holding back offers until Tuesday, July 7th at noon hour. Great home, $699. I mean, that's an unbelievable price.
0: Yeah, yeah.
1: It's again, four bedrooms, three plus one. It's got a finished basement with a separate entrance, and it's got a family room. This home as well. And give us a call. We'll get you through. Lachlan will be there from Saturday and Sunday, 2 to 4.
0: All right. And your third home tonight, 2329 Crystal Beach Road. This is in Innisfil, right?
1: Yeah, this is a real special one. This is right on Lake Simcoe in Innisfil, and this is a pretty much a lot. It's an exceptional opportunity to build your dream home waterfront retreat on the shores of beautiful Crystal Beach in Innisfil. It's a premium 54 by 157 foot lot, 39 feet of direct waterfront on a quiet sandy bay with breathtaking views of Fox and Snake Islands. We have existing architectural drawings for a stunning custom luxury home. That's all included in the purchase price. And we're selling the existing dwelling as is, but with the plans, you're going to have something real, real special when it's done. And we're not holding back offers. We're out at $999.
0: I have some friends with a place on Lake Simcoe. Those are good friends to have, I got to say. Okay, and fourth up tonight, Al, we're going to 51 Morrow Road in Trent Hills.
1: Yes, in Trent Hills, just outside of Hastings there. This is on a private 1.56-acre property. And it's a stunning custom-built home. It's just 2 years new. And like I said, it's on a 1.56-acre lot right in the charming village of Hastings and the Trent Severn Waterway. It's right on there. Four bedrooms, and it really, really over-the-top, bright open concept. You can tell by the pictures, 9-foot ceilings.
0: Oh, yeah.
1: And we're not holding back offers on this one, but I priced it pretty low. It's got a three-car parking. You see the garage, like you could do something with that. You could make a gym, you know, a bunkie in there. But it's a beautiful home at 1.299. Give me a call and I'll get you through. I'll take you through myself.
0: All right. Thanks a lot, Al, for info on those and other properties. 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

0: everybody, and welcome back to Hot Property. Very glad you're with us. We're going to be taking your viewer questions in just a little bit. But as I always say, before that is this. As the recent stifling heat in our city and province has made abundantly clear, summer is definitely here. And with the hot temps outside, we thought it was time for this year's Hot Property Summer Real Estate Guide. Because after all, the massive difference in seasons here in our country and province can also translate into different seasonal opportunities and perhaps even challenges in terms of real estate. So if you're a seller, how can you use the specifics of the summer to get the most for your house or condo? And if you're a buyer, what do you need to know about shopping for a home during these hotter, longer days? The season lasts until mid-September, so if you're looking to jump into the market, you've got plenty of time to take the plunge. But as we Canadians and Torontonians know all too well, summer, well, it definitely doesn't last forever. So Al, before we know it, we'll probably be pulling out those big boxes with gloves and toques and oversized jackets. But if somebody wants to get into the market now in the summer, you've been at this for a long time. Like, what should people know specifically about buying or selling in these months?
1: Well, first of all, if you're selling, turn the air conditioning up, because if people walk into a house that's a sauna, they're going to walk right out. They're not going to see your home. And if you don't have air conditioning, you might want to reconsider leaving it till probably October, because September is a pretty hot month as well.
0: Okay.
1: If you've got a pool in your backyard, then you have to sell in the summer. You don't want to be selling a pool with a cover on it.
0: Right.
1: So you want to do that probably anywhere from May 1st to October 15th, because you want the allure of the pool.
0: Yeah.
1: As far as buyers, it's a great time to buy because there's no rush. You're not trying to find parking. If you're in an area where parking's tough with snowbanks, you do not want to be selling in January and February. You want to be selling now.
0: Great point.
1: In the summer, because you can't even park in the street. People go, I'm not living here. And you've turned everyone off. So I could go on with this for a long time, but I better pass the torch to these guys.
0: good time to get in the market, though, summer generally? Every season
1: great
0: has
1: time.
0: Its ups and downs.
1: No, it's a great time for buyers because can see everything.
0: Yeah.
1: The roof, you can see the basement if there's been any flooding.
0: Yeah.
1: And you can see what the landscaping's like. When the snow melts, someone may have a dirt lawn.
0: Right.
1: And that's important, because if they're not taking that kind of care of their lawn, what are they doing for the rest of the house?
0: Mm-hmm.
1: They're probably not taking care of it. And you can also see what the neighborhood's like. Are they taking care of their properties?
0: Right,
1: So there's a lot that goes into it.
0: Yeah, a lot to think about. What do you think, Lindsay?
2: Well, I'm a little biased because it's always a good time to buy a new home. We've got beautiful model homes that are ready all season round, but definitely in the summertime, it is a little bit slower overall. Not as much as it used to be. We don't have the huge dips that we used to, but a little bit slower, so you might get a little more attention. And if you want to take your time and ask a few more questions, we definitely have the time for that. It's also a great time to walk through model homes.
0: Mm-hmm.
2: Some of our communities might be a little more remote, so it's nice to go and explore the towns in the summertime and check out the nature and all the things around it as well.
0: Yeah. Sean, obviously a big thing kind of prompting whether or not buyers are calling in to get approved for a mortgage is the interest rates, Bank of Canada announcements. What are your thoughts on seasonality and specifically summer?
3: Seasonality, I mean, the last couple of years have been indifferent. It used to be a little bit more of a norm that it was a spring market. We're starting to see that a little bit less, and it's just kind of an annual market now. We are seeing a little bit of an uptick with summer/spring still. That also has helped with interest rates going down at the same time.
0: Right.
3: But at the same time, is like I was referring to, is you do get to see the full property for itself come spring, come summer. So I do agree with, just in general, looking at things such as the driveway, the sidewalk, the painting, anything that is like kind of little that you could foresee the future of the house being. So basically meaning that if there's anything bad with the house, that it could be potentially, you could run into some troubles coming up. So as long as everything checks the boxes, then I would say it's good.
0: Yeah, it's interesting because people are smart, but you don't necessarily know what you can't see.
3: Exactly.
0: Right? So that's a really interesting element of shopping during summer. Okay, Lindsay, let's go back to you. We want to highlight a great tribute community tonight. Tell us about Lindsay Heights.
2: Welcome to Lindsay Heights. So this is located in beautiful Kawartha Lakes, and this is where you can buy a fully detached single family home in the 500,000s, as we were talking about earlier. 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We include as much as we can in the purchase price to make sure the purchase and closing process is as easy as possible with no surprises. 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So come and check out this award-winning community. 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We've got happy homeowners already moved in, but there's still the opportunity to buy in this first phase and be among the first to move into your new Lindsay Heights dream home. This brand new community is the perfect mix of convenience and small town, in a beautiful location, lots of natural green space, parks, and we'll be expanding on Lindsay's retail and shopping in the coming years as well. 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We're closed on Thursday and Friday, and you can also do some research ahead of time at mytribute.ca.
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0: All right, my friends, welcome back to Hot Property. Glad you're with us. We're going to open the virtual viewer mailbag now and get to one of your questions. Comes in from Sabrina. Thanks for writing in. And Sabrina writes, I'm on the constant lookout for bungalows as we are retired and have physical issues which don't make it feasible for stairwells. I haven't heard a lot about bungalows. Are there many on the market in the GTA suburbs? Al, bungalows are kind of hot, right?
1: Yeah. I mean, I had one on the show tonight,
0: sure.
1: A bungalow in Orton Park at Ellesmere and Scarborough Golf Club Road.
0: Mm-hmm.
1: But I was looking on the MLS today, and there was tons of bungalows out there. If you want to look in south Etobicoke, or you want to look in North York, Downsview, or anywhere in Scarborough,
0: yep.
1: We're full of bungalows. So give me a call. I'd love to, you know, walk you through that, let you know what's out there.
0: Mm-hmm.
1: And there is a lot of bungalows. So, and it's a great buy because bungalows can either be bought later by a builder because the foundation is very big.
0: Yeah.
1: Or they always appeal to people instead of condos because we're all on one floor.
0: Yeah.
1: So it's a great investment.
0: It's funny. I remember as a little kid going to my buddies' houses who had like stairs and multiple levels. I grew up in a tiny condo or a tiny bungalow in Ottawa. But now that my parents are older and they have some mobility issues, I'm so thankful they're in a bungalow. Lindsay, what are your thoughts on bungalows to her question?
2: Bungalows are hot. That's the majority of what we've been selling lately, actually. Once the HST rebate kicked in and a lot of people came off the sidelines, the majority of those people were downsizers. So Tribute has been paying attention to this. We've been adjusting for this as well. We actually have new bungalow designs across many of our communities. That $500,000 or high 500,000s model at Lindsay Heights, that's a bungalow. Yeah. And we have similar designs in Curtis, Coburg, Fergus. So those are our big sellers right now. So maybe look new.
0: Yeah.
2: Look new. Look up Tribute.
0: High demand for bungalows.
2: Yep.
0: I just came up with that. And it's not very good. Sean, I want to focus on you right now. I know Monster Mortgage has a new top-notch product you want to tell us about. 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
3: Yeah, so Purchase Plus is a great program. Basically, what it allows you to do is it allows you to borrow basically up to $60,000 to fix anything such as a septic, water heater, anything that will actually improve the property itself or the value of the property itself,
0: cool,
3: up back to that current value with whatever you bought it at plus the actual quote. So there's a couple things you need. You need the quote up front.
0: Mm-hmm.
3: Basically, the lawyer will hold the funds back. And then once the completion is done, there'll be an inspector or an appraisal that'll go in, complete it. And then the lawyer will advance the funds back to you. 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
0: 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Thanks, Sean. 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

0: everybody. Welcome back to Hot Property. Let's keep the virtual viewer mailbag open. That's the address to get us your real estate questions. And this question comes in from James, who writes, why does everyone keep saying we need to build more housing when the largest demographic ever, boomers, are dying off and immigration is low? Bit of a dark way to phrase it, but James has a point. What would you say, Al?
1: Amen. I agree with James totally. I mean, we're talking about building all this housing. There's a lot of houses on the MLS right now that aren't selling. We've been talking about that for a couple of years now. Okay. So I don't know what the need is to be building all this, you know, except the politicians want to look good and get more votes. But other than that, we don't need more housing. Let's sell the ones we've got. And yeah, immigration is definitely, that's changed in the last couple of years. So that's not like it was. Unfortunately, you know, baby boomers are, you know, it's a large demographic and they are passing on. So I think we're overreacting with this new home building. I think you're going to see a lot of empty homes if we do it with the politicians are promising.
0: Even though it's a lagging indicator and low housing starts now could mean supply crunch later.
1: I see it, Teddy, every day. There's just a lot of inventory out there, and there's a lot of condos. There's a lot of developers that, you know, haven't even put things to market yet. So. Yep. Sorry to all the builders out there.
0: Well, Lindsay, what is your take on this?
2: I was like, I will politely disagree.
1: Of course you will.
2: Of course I will.
0: You don't even have to be polite.
2: I don't even have to be that polite. But we never met the targets that were set. We haven't ever. And there was a big push towards it for a while. And, you know, it created a very uneven market for a while in, you know, 2022-ish. And that's why prices soared. So now it's flipped a little bit. But overall, the problem will still exist over time. And immigration will pick up. And yes, boomers will die off. But, you know, for every boomer couple, there's two kids. There's only one property. So there's still a bit of a, as you said, a lagging numbers issue. And I think also new construction is a huge part of our economy and the Ontario economy, the Canadian economy, that gives employment to a ton of people.
0: Yeah.
2: So it's a very important part of our economy, and it will catch up with the demand that will be back soon.
0: Yeah. Love robust debate on Hot Property. Sean, where do you stand?
3: Well, I mean, we're just talking about last segment, where all the boomers going to want to live, accessibility. So condos. So what's the point of us building all of these is for people to live in. And if that's a different age or gap that they want to live in, then they can live in the condos. I do believe that, you know, we are going to see a flip from what Lindsay was referring to in terms of the market. So I do believe that the market will pick up.
0: Yeah. All right. Great discussion and debate. Thank you for all for being here. Thank you for tuning in. And if your questions, if you missed us, go online, cp24.com, click video, select Hot Property. We'll be there for you. Thanks for watching. See you next week. Bye-bye.

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0: Toronto hosting its sixth and final match of the tournament as Portugal and Croatia go head-to-head for a spot in the round of 16. And soccer isn't the only thing bringing the heat today. Toronto is sizzling hot, and FIFA fans are looking for ways to beat the soaring temperatures. And the Leafs have opened their player development camp with first overall draft pick Gavin McKenna hitting the ice in a Leafs jersey for the first time. This is Toronto's breaking news, CP24, and I'm Liz West. Toronto's hosting its sixth and final game of the World Cup, with Portugal and Croatia squaring off for a spot in the round of 16. And that's where we find CP24's Phil Perkins outside of Toronto Stadium with the latest on this nail-biter of a game. Phil?
1: It's a party right now, Liz. We have a tie game, 1-1. We're having a goat off right now. Because it's not just Cristiano Ronaldo on the pitch right now. You have Luka Modric and Ivan Perisic. Ivan Perisic maybe on a different level, lower tier. However, he scored early in the second half to give Croatia a 1-0 lead. And then this place went ballistic when they thought Cristiano Ronaldo had a goal, the game-tying goal. However, he was offside by just a little bit. And then a couple minutes later, they got a penalty against Croatia on a corner kick. Guess who's taking the shot from the point? CR7. And this place went absolutely ballistic. People are going nuts. Drake's here. He said, that's the guy. That's the guy. You can read his lips. Shai Gilgeous-Alexander is here. Gavin McKenna, he knows greatness. The first overall draft pick, he knows greatness as well. He is here rocking a Penn State hat backwards. But yeah, everyone is here right now. This is the place to be, including just a place just to hang out. Hi. People are just hanging out outside, just feeling the vibes. That's the aura of a Portugal, of a Cristiano Ronaldo, that it overflows out of the stadium onto the streets. There's still a lot of football left to play, though, Liz. We'll see what happens. Croatia is a team that has been to a World Cup final the last 10 years. They've been here before. We'll see what happens. They got some serious veterans on that squad. We'll see what happens, Liz. Can't wait to talk about it. Back to you.
0: Okay, thanks for checking in. CP24's Phil Perkins. And now we're going to check in with CJ Liu, who's with fans gathering to watch Portugal and Croatia in Toronto's little Portugal community. CJ?
2: Liz, it was crazy in here just moments ago when Cristiano Ronaldo scored that penalty kick. This place was insane. People dancing on tables, hugging one another. It was one big happy family. But let's talk to some fans, because the game is not over. The job is not done. But how did you feel seeing Ronaldo score that penalty kick?
3: At first, I was so nervous. I was literally sitting here. I was like, oh my God, if he misses, I'm going to be so mad. And then he got it in, and I was so happy. I stood on my chair. It was amazing to watch.
2: I know. I saw you were waving your flag and dancing. How does it feel to be here right now in little Portugal? It's like you don't even have to fly to Portugal to experience it.
3: It's so amazing to see how many people come out and like support Portugal, especially like just like we're all together, and it just feels like a giant community. It's really amazing to see.
2: What do you want people to know about Portugal who don't know a lot?
3: I would like them to know that we are here to win, and soccer is our sport. We're here to win. We got this.
2: Okay, soccer is your sport. Yeah. Thanks so much. But man, the energy here has just been crazy. The food has been amazing. And it's really a representation of the huge Portuguese diaspora that is here in Toronto. Over 300,000 Portuguese people live in Ontario, many of them here in the GTA. And you also have folks who flew from all across the country, other side of the world, to come here to watch Cristiano and the Portuguese team play. And they have not disappointed so far. It's been a tough match, but the folks here, the supporters, are feeling extremely confident. And this is also a way to celebrate their culture and family as well. We are seeing lots of people here having family-style dinner. They are coming together. So right now, it doesn't matter if you're related by blood. If you are cheering on Portugal, you're a cousin at this point. So Liz, this is the next best place to be other than the actual game. The spot has been booked up for weeks now, and it is clear why.
0: All right, thanks for that update. Enjoy the rest of the, till we check back in with you. CP24, CJ Liu. And all the World Cup broadcasts that were planned at Nathan Phillips Square today have been canceled. The city released a statement last night said that due to the extreme heat, all FIFA watch parties at Nathan Phillips Square would be off. The city says that while the main site's closed, the FIFA Fan Festival at Fort York remains open for ticket holders. And there will be enhanced heat relief measures at the watch party, including misting stations, a shaded cooling area, free drinking water, trailers, and on-site medical and first aid staff.
4: I can always go to Dundas West, down by Little Portugal. I am looking forward to see CR7 score a couple of goals. And it's just great. I mean, I can always relocate. I mean, it's a wonderful city to be in. Toronto's great.
5: Today it's very, very hot. We're under a heat warning. How are you staying cool and planning to celebrate later?
6: I'm actually drinking water and keep moving. So I'll be celebrating. I'll be watching a game when I get home tonight.
0: Well, the next scheduled broadcast at Nathan Phillips Square will be Canada versus Morocco at Saturday afternoon, 1 o'clock kickoff. If you're still looking for somewhere cool to enjoy the game tonight, the Evergreen Brickworks is open for their one of their free watch parties. It's an air-conditioned space complete with a DJ and food and beverages. Another hot and muggy day on the way for the city, GTA, and much of southern Ontario. A heat warning remains in place with the steamy conditions expected to last through tomorrow. And Toronto Medical Officer of Health, Dr. Michelle Murdy, says the city has resources in place to help keep soccer fans at tonight's World Cup game cool.
7: People will be out for several hours. We want to make sure we have as many water trucks available. So there are deployed water trucks so people can refill water bottles along the way. There's also misting stations closer to the stadium that people can go through to cool off. We know that cool water on the skin is one of the most effective ways to really reduce that internal body temperature and reduce the risk of heat illness. So all of these things are available in and around the station, but also across the city as well.
0: Now, Metrolinx has modified service for the expected rush of people heading back from tonight's game. So there will be extended service on the Lakeshore East and West trains, with the last departure scheduled for 12:55 a.m. That's from Union. The last up express train will be departing Union at 1:45 a.m. Late night buses will also be operating out of Union tonight beyond the last train scheduled. And Metrolinx says that due to the extreme heat, trains will be moving slower than usual. So will people probably. And that will create 10 to 15 minute delays on some of the lines. And the men's national soccer team is fine-tuning their game ahead of Saturday's historic match with Morocco. Canadian head coach Jesse Marsh chatting with a few of his players at today's session in Houston. And while they're training in the Texas heat today, Saturday's knockout round of 16 game is taking place at the climate-controlled Houston Stadium. Our men's team is ranked 30th in the world, while Morocco is ranked 7th. Now, Canadian players know just what Saturday's game means for each other and the country.
8: Yeah, Morocco's a team with quality all over the pitch. We know that. But I think in the way that we play, we're very group-orientated, and knowing that we have a guy always behind you to help, we're going to need to be together against this team because of the individual quality. But in our style of play, it's like always knowing you have a guy next to you, being aggressive, and you know if something happens there, then the one behind you needs to cover.
9: One of the first things we saw when we came back from South Africa, the South Africa game, was like around the country, all the celebrations, which was something maybe we haven't seen before. There was thousands of people watching us, celebrating with us, and they were as happy as we are. So to kind of give the country that moment and unite the country like we did with that goal was special for us. And I think it pushes us even more to try and give them more moments like that, and try and give obviously the team more moments like that as well. So hopefully there's more to come.
0: Kickoff for the Canada-Morocco game set for 1 p.m. on Saturday. And Spain has advanced to the next stage of the FIFA World Cup, this after their first victory in a knockout match since claiming the World Cup title in 2010.
10: A hope away. Bucarest, a well-timed run, it's three.
0: Mikel Oyarzabal scored twice as Spain powered its way into the round of 16 with a 3-0 win over Austria. Spain will now face the winner of tonight's Portugal-Croatia match on Monday. And tickets to the World Cup matches have been going for eye-watering prices. Some fans are reporting problems after shelling out big bucks on resale websites. CTV's Pat Foran has the details.
10: Again, it's above goal, and Fiji is there to head it home.
11: The Brazil-Scotland World Cup game in Miami on June 24th saw Brazil emerge victorious with a 3-0 victory. Lifelong Brazil fan Mende Riad of Scarborough attended the game and says he'll never forget it.
12: For the 2 hours that the game was going on, me and my wife, we couldn't sit down for 10 seconds.
11: Before Riad went to Miami, he contacted CTV News after having ticket trouble with StubHub. He was ecstatic when he had the chance to see his favorite team. He bought 4 tickets through FIFA's website.
12: When I received the email from FIFA, like, I literally couldn't believe it. Like, it was huge. It was huge for me.
11: Unfortunately, a family member couldn't go to the game, so he decided to sell one of the tickets on StubHub. It sold right away for $1,278. He got $821. Even though he received confirmation the ticket was delivered, the buyer later claimed it was the wrong ticket. After that, StubHub blocked Riad's account and took back the $821.
12: A company like StubHub, like, making judgment calls and assuming that I'm a scammer, that's very, very unfair.
11: There have been many cases where soccer fans have been unable to get tickets or refunds from StubHub. In the U.S., World Cup fans have filed a class action lawsuit. Fans accused the ticket reseller of failing to deliver tickets they bought on the secondary market. While StubHub offered refunds, fans say they wanted to go to the games and were stuck paying for airfare and lodging costs. Fans are seeking $5 million U.S. StubHub has not commented on the proposed lawsuit. As for Riad, when CTV News reached out to StubHub, his case was reviewed and he was given back his refund of $821, which was great news for him.
12: Thanks a lot to CTV for jumping in, taking this matter very, very seriously.
11: Pat Foran, CTV News.
0: And this is Toronto's breaking news. CP24. We'll have a look at Toronto's top stories next.
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15: A major heat wave's moving in, courtesy of Love Island, USA. Forecasts predict 100% chance of romance and drama. Team, how's it feeling out there? Woo! Temps are climbing fast. We're seeing hot spots nationwide. No doubt this will be the hottest season yet. 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

0: Toronto hosting its sixth and final match of the tournament as Portugal and Croatia go head-to-head for a spot in the round of 16. And soccer is not the only thing bringing the heat today. Toronto is sizzling hot outside FIFA Fan Fest. FIFA fans looking for a way to beat the soaring temperatures. And the Leafs have opened their player development camp with the first overall draft pick, Gavin McKenna, hitting the ice in a Leafs jersey for the first time. Stay with CP24 for more on these stories. 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A 7-year-old, Nathaniel Salembi, disappeared Wednesday afternoon at the Binbrook conservation area. Police confirmed earlier this evening that he has been found dead. A cause of death has not been released yet, but police say they are not treating it as suspicious and do not suspect foul play. And one person was rushed to hospital this evening after stabbing in the city's West End. It happened just before 6 o'clock in an apartment building near Lansdowne and DuPont. Toronto police say they located a male victim who had been stabbed and was brought to hospital with serious, non-life-threatening injuries. No word on the suspect or suspects. The investigation is ongoing. And an argument over a parking spot was apparently what was behind the stabbing of an Oshawa woman who left her with serious injuries. German police say it happened in the area of Lakeview Park Avenue and Simcoe Street South. A woman got into a dispute with a couple over a spot, and during that fight, a woman was stabbed a number of times. Police arrested the 53-year-old suspect. A short time later, the victim was taken to hospital in serious but stable condition. And a crash in Mississauga caused a vehicle to roll over. It happened shortly after 1 this morning at Dixie and Matheson, and several people were in the vehicle that flipped, but no one was seriously hurt. Paramedics tell us one woman was taken to hospital with minor injuries. Former Toronto Mayor John Tory's son, John Tory Jr., tells News Talk 1010 he's planning to seek the federal Liberal nomination to run in the Beaches East York by-election.
1: There's now a process that takes place. It's a party process, and I'm proud of my application to be a candidate, and I'm looking forward to then taking all the things I put about myself in the application and taking them out and wearing out several pairs of shoes as I travel across our riding and give my ideas and present myself to our constituents and ask for their support. And the most important thing is...
0: And Tory Jr. is an aviation executive. He'll be facing off against several other candidates in the riding following MP Nate Erskine-Smith's resignation. A date for the by-election has not yet been set. And former Toronto mayor and leader of the Ontario PC Party, John Tory, spoke to CP24 about his son's decision to try and enter politics.
2: I'm proud of the fact that he's decided to step up and do this. No pressure from me. You're always, you know, happy if your kids decide to devote themselves in some way to public service. And he's a good father, and he's a good son, and he's a hardworking person in business. And so I wish him every success.
0: And the city's responding to criticism over a temporary closure at a wading pool during yesterday's high temperatures.
3: I'm at a water park on Canada Day, a City of Toronto water park, and it's 35 degrees. We've waited for this wading pool to be filled. It took about an hour. And then when they announced that they were going to open up the wading pool, they actually turned around the staff and said that the pool was closed because it's too hot for them to work.
0: And CTV News asked the city about the staffing situation, which follows challenges keeping some pools open during a heat wave last year. We got this statement in response saying, in part, on July 1st, 3 waiting pools experienced a short delay around 3:30 p.m. during routine water refreshes to allow staff to take a short cooling break. There were no system-wide impacts or early closures. The city has protocols in place to protect staff working in extreme heat, including work rest rotations, hydration, access to shade and cooling spaces, and wellness checks. As Humidex values increase, longer rest periods may be required. And this is Toronto's breaking news, CP24. The Leafs have officially started development camp with new addition, Gavin McKenna. Stay in the mix.
4: These are turbulent times.
5: The crown is a weight that crushes. 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
10: Soccer fever may have taken over the city tonight, but this is still very much a hockey town. Leafs fans getting a glimpse of the team's first overall draft pick, Gavin McKenna, who hit the ice in a Leafs jersey for the first time today. He's among the players taking part in the team's development camp, and CTV's Mike Walker has the story.
11: On the ice for the first time in blue and white, less than a week after Gavin McKenna was selected first overall in the draft by the Toronto Maple Leafs.
12: Super grateful for it. Honestly, it doesn't feel real. It's a dream come true.
11: All eyes on the 18-year-old forward at the Leafs development camp run by assistant GM Haley Wickenheiser, including new head coach Jim Hillier.
13: I think he's got a quiet confidence about him that he exudes, that he can elevate his game. Excellent agility, IQ is off the charts.
11: Expectations are high for McKenna, who is the third first overall pick in franchise history. Though there is no pressure to lead the team, instead he's looking forward to learning from the Leafs core.
12: Being in that environment, to have these veteran guys around me and kind of not have to be, that driver and learn from those guys. I'm very lucky and fortunate.
11: McKenna has faced criticism in the past year about his compete level. Today, he admitted it's a motivator.
12: Some of the critiques, they weren't wrong. I think being in this environment helps me a lot, and just seeing everyone else work, I think, and honestly, it's pretty easy for you to just work hard out here.
11: 53 players attending the development camp looking to make an impression, including every single prospect from this year's draft, including a pair of defensemen, Ethan McKenzie, who was overlooked at two previous drafts.
14: Ever since you're a little kid, you always dream about being a pick in the draft, and especially going to a team like Toronto, the original six team, it's a pretty unbelievable feeling.
11: And Mississauga native Alexander Bilecki, who played AAA hockey in this very rink.
15: At the end of the day, I think just showing the type of player I am and what I can bring to the Maple Leafs organization, and just my want to get better every day.
11: As for McKenna, he revealed today he won't be wearing number 72 after the Leafs signed veteran goalie Sergei Bobrovsky, who helped the Florida Panthers win back-to-back Stanley Cup championships.
16: Yeah, Bob, he's won two Stanley Cups. If he wants that number, he's going to get that number. So
11: McKenna is projected to play on one of Toronto's first two lines. Exactly where he'll fit in will be determined in the months ahead, with the Leafs opening training camp in September. Mike Walker, CTV News.
10: The man widely regarded as the greatest Toronto Raptor of all time is reportedly set to end his career as a member of the team. Kyle Lowry will sign a one-day contract with the Raptors next week before retiring. That, according to TSN. The organization will also reportedly retire his number 7 jersey this season. Lowry joined the Raptors in 2012 and spent 9 seasons with the club. He helped lead the team to a championship in 2019.

18. During his time in Toronto, Lowry averaged 17.5 points a game and was an all-star in six straight seasons from 2014 to 2020. And this is Toronto's breaking news. CP24, we'll have a look at Toronto's top stories. That's next.

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1: And now your summer forecast with Ariana.
2: A major heat wave's moving in, courtesy of Love Island USA. Forecasts predict 100% chance of romance and drama. Team, how's it feeling out there? Whew, temps are climbing fast. We're seeing hot spots nationwide. No doubt this will be the hottest season yet. See?

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0: It came down to the wire in Toronto, but Portugal moving on to the round of 16 after defeating Croatia in a nail biter in the sixth and final match at Toronto Stadium. Fans watch parties across the GTA, including in Little Portugal, will speak to ecstatic fans straight ahead. And the Leafs have opened their player development camp with first overall draft pick Gavin McKenna hitting the ice in a Leafs jersey for the first time. It's 10 o'clock, 29 degrees. This is Toronto's breaking news, CP24. I'm Liz West. The final World Cup match at Toronto Stadium ended in controversy tonight after Croatia's equalizer to send it to extra time was disallowed, ending their tournament with Portugal advancing to the round of 16. And CP24's Phil Perkins joins us now live outside Toronto Stadium with the latest on the game. I want to know how fans were getting along or not getting along at the end of the game when there was so much tension and controversy.
1: Oh no, you know, they're getting along. Like, we're starting with the end result. We got to talk about what happened to get to this point. This was like a goat off. You had Ivan Perisic scoring first for Croatia, putting them up 1-0. Cristiano Ronaldo seemingly had the equalizer. They called that offside. That's a bit of a trend here. It was a sliver of his forearm. He eventually got penalized. He then equalized from the point, and then later on in the stoppage time, Gonzalo Ramos scored with a header. And then you mentioned, Croatia came back firing. They had 10 minutes of extra time. This thing went to 17 minutes. And Croatia thought they equalized. They did. There were three VAR checks in this match. And I'm sorry, Croatia. I got the Pereiras and the Ferreras all here. They were all offside. They were all offside. I'm sorry.
2: They're all offside.
1: There was no controversy. It was clear.
2: Zero. It was very clear.
1: And we're not just saying this because you could beat me up and it's Portugal.
2: I won't beat you up, Phil. I like you.
3: Yeah. Ronaldo was number one, bro.
1: He was number one.
2: We're talking about offsides. Ronaldo's number one. We know that. We don't have to talk about that. But between the Ferreras and the Pereiras here, we've seen it. It was a clear offside.
1: Yeah.
2: We
1: didn't and VAR saw it too. And it's just a mass. I think it's almost like FIFA wanted to stay in Toronto. It was 10 minutes extra time. It went to 17 minutes.
2: Yeah, we did.
4: Unexpected. It was a little bit off. 3 minutes extra over the 10 minutes. First time we've seen in the tournament. They came, executed the plan. Portugal number one. We're going all the way.
1: We got it. We're going. We're doing that thing. I was telling the Portuguese community, hey, you got everything you wanted. You got a Cristiano Ronaldo goal. His career continues. There's ideas that maybe it might stop at some point at the end of this World Cup. And you got a Portugal win.
5: We're going to sail through everybody else. Portuguese are sailors. Let's go!
1: Hey, you got Spain next. Got Spain next. Lamine Lamal.
6: Yeah, we got Spain next. We're going to take them down.
1: Take them down. I mean, I asked, who has Spain played?
2: We've done before. Yeah. We've taken Spain. Now we'll do it again. Walk in the park. Let's go.
1: ESPN analysts already saying this was the game of the tournament, and you guys got to see it with your own eyes.
6: Yeah.
1: And the home of TFC, an exhibition place where the CNE happens.
2: Unbelievable.
4: In Toronto.
6: Yeah.
4: Biggest population of Croatian and Portuguese outside of their own countries. And we're proud to be Portuguese today.
1: Beautiful. Thanks so much, fellas. I appreciate it. I also want to help people get home. Let's take a look at the crowd here. This is the crowd at Exhibition Go, Liz. There's limited capacity on trains between now and 11:30. So that's the crowd to get into the GO station, which is why people are still here at the stadium. It's going to take a while. If you are able, I'd go east, take a bike, and go to where you need to go that way, maybe bike to Union Station, and then hop on the train there if you're going east, because that is tough to look at. I don't know how I'm getting home. Liberty Village, my thoughts for you. Here's what more people had to say after the match, and they're pretty fired up after Portugal beat Croatia 2-1 to take it on Spain in the round of 16.
7: Cristiano Ronaldo is the best player in the world!
8: One of the best experiences I've ever enjoyed. It was amazing.
9: It was crazy. Having that last minute Croatia goal given, then ruled out, it was like heartbreak, and then our hearts came back to life.
10: Such a game. It was great.
11: We literally got tickets like 2 hours ago.
10: Literally, we walked in here.
1: How did you do that?
11: Home.
10: literally home.
1: You saw Ronaldo score. What was that like?
10: It was really good because it's going to be one of his last games. Another coaster of emotions. We love Ronaldo since 2003.
1: All right, sir, you got here with your kids. You got the cross. You know, were the soccer gods watching today?
11: Was the game was amazing, man. Like, I was scared about Croatia scoring, like, thanks VAR existed now. So, wow.
1: We should have your kids here, too. Get fun, Ronaldo! Thanks, guys. Again, here's another shot. If you're watching this from somewhere, it looks like it's moving a little better now to exhibition go. But just pack your patience, everybody.
0: Yeah, that's a big crowd headed towards the GO station, trying to get out of here. But we do know from Metrolinx that they've added more trains headed on the Lakeshore line and headed to on the Up Express. So hopefully folks will get moving. But Phil, I think you had some good suggestions. It's probably a good idea to start walking or getting to Union Station some way, because that looks like it's going to take quite some time.
1: Absolutely. Yeah, I met a family at Jane and Bloor. I told them, walk to Dufferin and then take the bus. Back to you.
0: All right. Thanks for that. CP24's Phil Perkins. And fans gathered around the GTA to watch the Portugal and Croatia battle it out. And CP24's Sija Liu joins us now. She's in Toronto's little Portugal community. And I'm imagining the party is raging there.
12: Absolutely, Liz. The folks here aren't worried about getting home anytime soon. It is dance time, celebration time. Take a look at behind me right now. People are just enjoying the night, chatting, talking about the big win, and just celebrating. This is what they came for, to cheer on their country, Portugal. This place was packed. Every single seat was sold out, and man, what a roller coaster these fans went through from that first goal by Cristiano Ronaldo. This place went crazy, and then the late goal in the 94th minute. But let's talk to some fans here. I see you dancing. How are you feeling tonight?
13: I'm feeling good. Portugal won. We moved to the next round, so it brings up, you know, the happiness and the dancing for us.
12: What did you feel about the goal at the end? It was so close.
13: Well, the end was supposed to be, you know, one of those plays where you gotta decide, right? So they went to the referees, and it was a goal. Thankfully for that.
12: And we were chatting. So you're Spanish. Your wife is Portuguese. Yes. So you have a problem next week because Portugal is playing
13: with
12: Spain.
13: The next round.
12: What are you gonna do?
13: I think I'm gonna go for my roots with the Spanish. And I guess we'll see after that. See what happens.
12: Spanish, your lovely wife will be Portugal, but tonight you are team
13: tonight,
12: Portugal.
13: Tonight I'm a Portuguese celebrating my wife's roots and celebrate the win. But next round, I guess we'll see, but I have to celebrate my roots, my Spanish roots.
12: Okay. Well, you are winning either way, Portugal or Spain, off to the round of 16. Yes. Thank you so much. We'll let you go on and keep on dancing.
13: Okay, thank you.
12: But it is a party in here, as you can imagine, in little Portugal. There were hundreds of people here tonight cheering on the team, and they told me what was so special was that they could do it as a community. Toronto has one of the largest Portugal diasporas in the world, so you don't have to go to Portugal to feel like you're at home. And that was exactly the energy today as Portugal got the win, Liz. So very special to be here tonight to witness a whole country, a whole culture celebrate as they're off to the next round.
0: Oh, fun to be with the winning team. Thanks for that. That's CP24's Sija Liu. And Spain has advanced to the next stage of the FIFA World Cup after their first victory in a knockout match since claiming the World Cup title in 2010.
14: A hope away. Bucarest, a well-timed run, it's three.
0: Mikel Oyarzabal scored twice as Spain powered its way into the round of 16 with a 3-0 win over Austria. Spain will now play Portugal on Monday. And look at that. Before tonight's game, thousands of Portugal fans flooded the streets with drums and flags and some green and red smoke to support their team before the match this afternoon. Many of them so excited to see their Portuguese star, Cristiano Ronaldo, who says this is definitely his last World Cup. And for the second time during the tournament, Croatian fans took to the Toronto streets in droves to support their team. They brought their massive red and white procession. Croatia's Luka Modric is also reportedly considering retirement after this World Cup. Metrolinx has modified service for the expected rush that we saw of people headed back from tonight's game. So there will be extended service on the Lakeshore East and West trains, with the last departure scheduled for 12:55 a.m. from Union. The last UP or UP Express train will be departing Union at 1:45. Late night buses will also be operating out of Union tonight beyond the last trains scheduled. Metrolinx says that due to the extreme heat, trains will be moving a little slower than usual. That can create a 10 to 15 minute delay on some of the lines. And the men's national soccer team fine-tuning their game ahead of Saturday's historic match against Morocco. Canadian head coach Jesse March chatting with a few of his players at today's session in Houston. And while they are training in the Texas heat today, Saturday's knockout round of 16 game, well, that's taking place in the climate-controlled Houston Stadium. Our men's team is ranked 30th in the world, while Morocco is 7th. Canadian players know just what Saturday's game means for each other and the country.
15: Yeah, Morocco's a team with quality all over the pitch. We know that. But I think in the way that we play, we're very group orientated, and knowing that we have a guy always behind you to help, we're going to need to be together against this team because of the individual quality. But in our style of play, it's like always knowing you have a guy next to you, being aggressive, and you know if something happens there, then the one behind you needs to cover.
16: One of the first things we saw when we came back from South Africa, the South Africa game, was like around the country, all the celebrations, which was, yeah, something maybe we haven't seen before. There was thousands of people watching us, celebrating with us, and they were as happy as we are. So to kind of give the country that moment and unite the country like we did with that goal was special for us. And I think it pushes us even more to try and give them more moments like that, and try and give the team more moments like that as well. So hopefully there's more to come.
0: Now kickoff for the Canada-Morocco game, that's set for 1 p.m. It's 10-12, 27 degrees, feels more like 36 with the humidity. This is Toronto's breaking news, CP24. We'll have a look at Toronto's top stories next.
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0: a little bit of space to run into. Goes for the early ball, and the header is in!
1: Well, it came down to the wire here in Toronto, but Portugal moving on to the round of 16 after defeating Croatia in a nail-biter in the sixth and final match at Toronto Stadium. And fans filled watch parties across the GTA, including in Little Portugal, and we'll speak to ecstatic fans straight ahead. And the Leafs have opened their player development camp with first overall draft pick Gavin McKenna hitting the ice in a Leafs jersey for the first time. Stay with CP24 for more on these stories. 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Police confirmed earlier this evening that he has been found dead. A cause of death has not been released yet, but police say they're not treating this as suspicious and do not suspect foul play. And one person was rushed to hospital this evening after a stabbing in the city's West End. It happened just before 6 o'clock in an apartment building near Lansdowne and DuPont. Toronto police say they located a male victim who had been stabbed and was brought to hospital with serious non-life-threatening injuries. No word on the suspect or suspects. The investigation is ongoing. An elderly man has died in a collision on the 427 in Etobicoke this afternoon. OPP says a vehicle slammed into the guardrail in the northbound lanes of the highway approaching Finch. It was around 2 o'clock. An 81-year-old man from Mississauga was pronounced dead on the scene. Two others were taken to hospital with minor injuries. The highway through that stretch was shut down for several hours. The investigation into the cause of crash is ongoing. And a crash in Mississauga caused a vehicle to roll over. It happened shortly after 1 this morning at Dixie in Matheson. Several people were in the vehicle that flipped. No one was seriously hurt. And paramedics tell us one woman was taken to hospital with minor injuries. And former Toronto Mayor John Tory's son, John Tory Jr., tells News Talk 1010 he's planning to seek the federal Liberal nomination to run in the Beaches East York by-election.
2: There's now a process that takes place. It's a party process, and I'm proud of my application to be a candidate, and I'm looking forward to then taking all the things I put about myself in the application and taking them out and wearing out several pairs of shoes as I travel across our riding and give my ideas and present myself to the to our constituents and ask for their support. And the most important thing is...
1: Tory Jr. is an aviation executive. He'll be facing off against several other candidates in the riding following MP Nate Erskine-Smith's resignation. A date for the by-election has not yet been set. And former Toronto mayor and the leader of the Ontario PC Party at one point, John Tory, spoke to CP24 about his son's decision to try and enter politics.
3: I'm proud of the fact that he's decided to step up and do this. No pressure from me. You're always, you know, happy if your kids decide to devote themselves in some way to public service. And he's a good father, and he's a good son, and he's a hardworking person in business. And so I wish him every success.
1: And the city's responding to criticism over a temporary closure at a wading pool during yesterday's high temperatures.
4: I am at a water park on Canada Day, a City of Toronto water park, and it's 35 degrees. We have waited for this wading pool to be filled. It took about an hour. And then when they announced that they were going to open up the wading pool, they actually turned around the staff and said that the pool was closed because it's too hot for them to work.
1: And CTV News asked the city about the staffing situation, which follows challenges keeping some pools open during a heat wave last year. We got this statement in response saying, in part, on July 1st, three wading pools experienced a short delay around 3:30 p.m. during routine water refreshes to allow staff to take a short cooling break. There were no system-wide impacts or early closures. The city has protocols in place to protect staff working in extreme heat, including work rest rotations, hydration, access to shade and cooling spaces, and wellness checks. As Humidex values increase, longer rest periods may be required. It's 10:20, 27 degrees. It's hot out there. It feels like 36 still. This is Toronto's breaking news, CP24. The Leafs have officially started development camp with new addition Gavin McKenna in the mix. We'll stay with us for more on that.
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5: Closed captioning of this CP24 program is brought to you in part by Madonna's new album, Confessions 2, out July 3rd.
1: Soccer fever may have taken over the city tonight, but this is still very much a hockey town. Leafs fans getting a glimpse of the team's first overall draft pick, Gavin McKenna, who hit the ice in a Leafs jersey for the first time today. He's among the players taking part in the team's development camp. And CTV's Mike Walker has the story.
15: On the ice for the first time in blue and white, less than a week after Gavin McKenna was selected first overall in the draft by the Toronto Maple Leafs.
16: Super grateful for it. Honestly, it doesn't feel real. It's a dream come true.
15: All eyes on the 18-year-old forward at the Leafs development camp run by assistant GM Haley Wickenheiser, including new head coach Jim Hillier.
17: I think he's got a quiet confidence about him that he exudes, that he can elevate his game. Excellent agility, IQ is off the charts.
15: Expectations are high for McKenna, who is the third first overall pick in franchise history, though there is no pressure to lead the team. Instead, he's looking forward to learning from the Leafs' core.
16: Being in that environment, to have these veteran guys around me and kind of not have to be, that driver and learn from those guys. I'm very lucky and fortunate.
15: McKenna has faced criticism in the past year about his compete level. Today, he admitted it's a motivator.
16: Some of the critiques, they weren't wrong. I think being in this environment helps me a lot, and just seeing everyone else work, I think, and honestly, it's pretty easy for you to just work hard out here.
15: 53 players attending the development camp looking to make an impression, including every single prospect from this year's draft, including a pair of defensemen, Ethan McKenzie, who was overlooked at two previous drafts.
18: Ever since you're a little kid, you always dream about being a pick in the draft, and especially going to a team like Toronto, the original six team, it's a pretty unbelievable feeling.
15: And Mississauga native Alexander Bilecki, who played AAA hockey in this very rink.
19: At the end of the day, I think just showing the type of player I am and what I can bring to the Maple Leafs organization, and just my want to get better every day.
15: As for McKenna, he revealed today he won't be wearing number 72 after the Leafs signed veteran goalie Sergei Bobrovsky, who helped the Florida Panthers win back-to-back Stanley Cup championships.
20: Yeah, Bob, he's won two Stanley Cups. If he wants that number, he's going to get that number. So.
15: McKenna is projected to play on one of Toronto's first two lines. Exactly where he'll fit in will be determined in the months ahead with the Leafs opening training camp in September. Mike Walker, CTV News.
1: And the man widely regarded as the greatest Toronto Raptor of all time is reportedly set to end his career as a member of the team. Kyle Lowry will sign a one-day contract with the Raptors next week before retiring. That according to TSN. The organization will also reportedly retire his number 7 jersey this season. Lowry joined the Raptors in 2012 and spent 9 seasons with the club. He helped lead the team to a championship in 2019. During this time in Toronto, Lowry averaged 17.5 points a game and was an all-star in 6 straight seasons from 2014 to 2020. And the Raptors have signed head coach Darko Rajakovic to a multi-year contract extension. The 47-year-old guided the Raptors to a 46-36 record this past season, improving their win total by 16 from the season before. Now the team has a 101-145 record in his 3 seasons in Toronto. Rajakovic is just one of 5 coaches in the franchise history to reach 100 wins. He previously worked as an assistant coach in Oklahoma City, Phoenix, and Memphis. And this is Toronto's breaking news, CP24. We'll take a look at Toronto's top stories. That's next.
0: For the first time ever,
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0: has a little bit of space to run into. Goes for the early ball, and the header is in!
1: It came down to the wire in Toronto, and Portugal is moving on to the round of 16 after defeating Croatia in a nail-biter in the sixth and final match at Toronto Stadium. Filled watch parties across the GTA, including a little Portugal, and we'll talk to some excited fans straight ahead. And this was the scene following the game as tens of thousands of fans in attendance at the Toronto Stadium headed home. More on the commute home coming up. Wow, that is a busy group of people. This is Toronto's breaking news, CP24. I'm Liz West, and the final World Cup match at Toronto Stadium ended, but it was a little controversial tonight after Croatia's equalizer to send it into extra time was disallowed, ending their tournament with Portugal advancing to the round of 16. Fans gathered around the GTA to watch Portugal and Croatia battle it out. CP24's Sija Liu joins us now. She's in Toronto's Little Portugal community. Sija?
2: Liz, it is a party here tonight after a roller coaster of a night, Portugal against Croatia, but they have all the reasons to celebrate. And what was so special about watching the game here in Little Portugal was a sense of community. You can feel the passion from all the Portuguese fans, from that first goal from Cristiano Ronaldo to the late 94th goal by the end. Everybody was chanting, blow the whistle, they wanted the game to end. Well, let's talk to some fans tonight. Hi, guys! Feeling about the big win tonight?
3: Come on, guys. How do you feel about the big win tonight?
4: Good, but I think the next game I'll cheer for Spain.
5: What?
3: Get out of here. No way.
2: Wow. Breaking news on CP24.
3: Okay,
2: let's talk to the family here. Okay, so now you're a family of three. How did you like the Portugal game? How are you going to convince them?
6: It was amazing. Convincing might take some time, but Portugal all the way. We're going to win against Spain next game. Yep.
2: Wow. This is a family rivalry starting right here on CP24.
3: Exactly. Three against one.
2: Three against one. You're outnumbered. How special was it to watch this game in Little Portugal, surrounded by other Portuguese supporters?
6: Amazing. This is our third time being here. We were here for the 2016 Euro Cup when Portugal won with our Portuguese family. So coming back here with our kids, because they were not here in 2016, is amazing. Really thankful for this place and the friends and family here tonight.
2: Yeah, and how amazing that they get to witness this from such a young age.
6: Oh, absolutely. It encourages the youth to, you know, love the game of football, love the game of soccer. So really for it.
2: How are you feeling about this game against Spain? This match will be a tough one, huh?
3: Oh, we got it. We got it. It's over. I'm sorry, buddy, but Portugal got this one.
2: I don't know. What do you think? I saw you were doing the Cristiano Ronaldo chant earlier. What happened?
4: I think Lamine Yamal's going to come in here and beat them.
6: No, thank you.
2: He's going to beat. All right, well, let's show you some of the party happening. So over there, take a look at all the people dancing. They have been dancing nonstop for hours since the win. They are waving their Portuguese flags. And it was quite funny. I talked to one lady who said, we were going to party either way. If Portugal won, obviously, lots of reasons to celebrate. If they lost, they were going to be sad. So the answer is to party and dance. But now, their eyes are turned to next Monday. That's when they are taking on Spain. It's going to be a tough one. But based on the energy from these supporters here in Little Portugal, they are ready to take on Spain. I'll send it back to you, Liz.
1: Well, I love the fans that you were talking to. I think you're right. There's going to be a little controversy going on right there. That was great. Thanks for that. That's CP24's Sija Liu. Now we're going to head to CTV's Beth McDonnell. She's at Croatia House talking to some, well, more heartbroken and some even angry fans. And Beth, we were just talking to Sija Liu, who's in Little Portugal, where everybody's got big smiles on their faces and are dancing. Tell me what's happening at Croatia House.
7: Well, Croatia House is on exhibition grounds, and it's the complete opposite atmosphere here right now. The lights have gone out at Croatia House. Pretty much everybody has straggled home at this point. And, you know, hopes were really, really high going into this game. The energy was high. People were having a great time and really feeling positive about Croatia, which is also stacked with some very good players. But once the game got going, Croatia did score first, so they were really pumped about that, but then it got towards the end of the game. And so I'm going to show you now what it looked like inside Croatia House during these last few minutes, even moments. Basically, Croatia scored, and there was complete jubilation. Like, people were shocked that Croatia scored so close to the end of the game. It was incredible to see and to witness. And then within moments, things completely reversed, essentially. There was shock and dismay. And this was also something really to see, just the turn of emotion. People were hugging and just going crazy. And then the next moment, they were just completely jaw-dropped that this call had been made and that they lost. And here's more from those fans now.
8: This is a very sad, sad time for Croatia. We clearly were the better team. We scored so many that didn't count.
9: We feel angry. That's the truth.
10: We thought we had that last one. That 94th minute goal for Portugal had was a great goal. It was heartbreaking, though. It was just a roller coaster up and down. I think we had three or four offside goals. And I don't know, it's rough.
11: The attack from Croatia was strong, and it just didn't convert into a win, and it just was disappointing, and that's all it is.
12: We're robbed again in 2018 against France at the finals. Bad call, and we lost that game. So, robbed again. This is frustration with FIFA and reffing.
13: Well, honestly, I thought that call was terrible, but it is what it is, and we just gotta keep on moving from here.
14: And we had three good goals, two of them called offside, and now this. It was just like, it wasn't what I thought it would be.
15: Stressful and sad, but Hrvatska always.
7: And so, Liz, as you can see, some fans never give up. You know what? There is always next time. Back to you.
1: All right. Yeah. Tough night for folks that were cheering on Croatia. Appreciate that. That's CTV's Beth McDonnell. Spain has advanced to the next stage of the FIFA World Cup after their first victory in a knockout match since claiming the World Cup title in 2010.
16: A hope away.
1: Mikel Oyarzabal scored twice as Spain powered its way into the round of 16 with a 3-0 win over Austria. Spain will now play Portugal on Monday. Before tonight's game, thousands of Portugal fans flooded the streets with drums and flags to support their team before the match this afternoon. Many of them excited to see Portugal star Cristiano Ronaldo, who says this is definitely his last World Cup. And for the second time during this tournament, Croatia fans took to the Toronto streets in droves to support their team with their massive red and white procession. Croatia's Luka Modric is also reportedly considering retirement after this World Cup. And Metrolinx has modified service for the expected rush of people heading back from tonight's game. They're going to be extending service on the Lakeshore East and West trains, with the last departure scheduled for 12:55 a.m. from Union. The last Up Express train will be departing Union at 1:45 a.m. And late night buses will also be operating out of Union tonight beyond the last train scheduled. Metrolinx says that due to the extreme heat, trains will be moving slower than usual, which will create 10 to 15-minute delays on some of the lines. And the men's national soccer team is fine-tuning their game ahead of this Saturday's historic match with Morocco. Canadian head coach Jesse Marsh chatting with a few of his players at today's session in Houston. And while they are training in the Texas heat today, don't worry, Saturday's knockout round of 16 game, that's taking place at the climate-controlled Houston Stadium. Our men's team is ranked 30th in the world. Morocco ranks 7th. Canadian players know just what Saturday's game means for each other and the country.
17: Yeah, Morocco's a team with quality all over the pitch. We know that. But I think in the way that we play, we're very group orientated, and knowing that we have a guy always behind you to help, we're going to need to be together against this team because of the individual quality. But in our style of play, it's like always knowing you have a guy next to you, being aggressive, and you know, if something happens there, then the one behind you needs to cover.
18: One of the first things we saw when we came back from South Africa, the South Africa game, was like around the country, all the celebrations, which was, yeah, something maybe we haven't seen before. There was thousands of people watching us, celebrating with us, and they were as happy as we are. So to kind of give the country that moment and unite the country like we did with that goal was special for us. And I think it pushes us even more to try and give them more moments like that, and try and give obviously the team more moments like that as well. So hopefully there's more to come.
1: And kickoff for the Canada-Morocco game, that's set for Saturday at 1 p.m., 10:41, 27 degrees, feeling a lot hotter, like 36. This is Toronto's breaking news, CP24. We'll have a look at Toronto's top stories. That's next.

0: I'm Mayor Frank Scarpitti. 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

0: again. Has a little bit of space to run into. Goes for the early ball, and the header is in!
1: Well, it came down to the wire in Toronto, but Portugal is moving on to the round of 16 after defeating Croatia in a nail-biter in the sixth and final match at Toronto Stadium. Filled watch parties across the GTA, including in Little Portugal. We'll talk to some pretty happy fans straight ahead. And the Leafs have opened their player development camp with the first overall draft pick, Gavin McKenna, hitting the ice in a Leafs jersey for the first time. Stay with CP24 for more on these stories. For further details, head to our website, cp24.com, and the CP24 app. Now, the search for a child who went missing at a Hamilton conservation area on Canada Day has ended in tragedy. 7-year-old Nathaniel Salembi disappeared Wednesday afternoon at the Binbrook conservation area. Police confirmed earlier this evening that he has been found dead. A cause of death has not been released yet, but police say they're not treating it as suspicious and do not suspect foul play. And one person was rushed to hospital this evening after stabbing in the city's West End. This happened just before 6 o'clock at an apartment building near Lansdowne and DuPont. And Toronto police say they located a male victim who had been stabbed and was brought to hospital with serious, non-life-threatening injuries. No word on the suspect or suspects. The investigation is ongoing. An elderly man has died in a collision on the 427 in Etobicoke this afternoon. OPP say a vehicle slammed into the guardrail in the northbound lanes of the highway approaching Finch. This was around 2 o'clock. An 81-year-old man from Mississauga was pronounced dead on the scene. Two others were taken to hospital with minor injuries. The highway through that stretch was shut down for several hours, and the investigation into the cause of the crash is ongoing. Another hot and muggy day on the way for the city, GTA, and much of southern Ontario. A heat warning remains in place with the steamy conditions expected to last through tomorrow. The high for tomorrow expected to reach 32 degrees with the chance for showers and risk of a thunderstorm. The heat event continues through Saturday. And former Toronto Mayor John Tory's son, John Tory Jr., told New Talk 1010 that he plans to seek the federal Liberal nomination to run in the Beaches East York by-election.
2: There's now a process that takes place. It's a party process, and I'm proud of my application to be a candidate, and I'm looking forward to then taking all the things I put about myself in the application and taking them out and wearing out several pairs of shoes as I travel across our riding and give my ideas and present myself to our constituents and ask for their support. And the most important thing is I'm asking people to...
1: John Tory is an aviation executive. He'll be facing off against several other candidates in the riding following MP Nate Erskine-Smith's resignation. A date for the by-election has not yet been set. And former Toronto mayor and leader of the Ontario PC Party, John Tory, spoke to CP24 about his son's decision to try and enter politics.
3: I'm proud of the fact that he's decided to step up and do this. No pressure from me. You're always, you know, happy if your kids decide to devote themselves in some way to public service. And he's a good father, and he's a good son, and he's a hardworking person in business. And so I wish him every success.
1: And more patients were expected to receive a generic version of Ozempic when it was introduced in Canada. But a new move by the weight loss drugs manufacturer may change that. CTV Heather health reporter Pauline Chan explains.
4: Richard Hall has type 2 diabetes and began taking Ozempic 2.5 years ago for glucose stability.
5: Immediately, there was a change in my readings, my glucose readings.
6: It is truly a profound effect that you see in some. There are averages that you expect, you know, somewhere between 10 and 15% on average body weight loss.
4: But it's not just a benefit in weight loss that doctors are noting.
6: Since its launch, it's been my pleasure to see benefits for the heart, benefits for the kidney, new benefits for the liver. And so that means that, yes, we're managing diabetes, we're managing weight.
4: But the cost, covered under Hall's wife's benefits, have been prohibitive for some in the past.
6: Somewhere between about $250 and $350 per month. But the price of both the brand name, Ozempic, and the generics is now about $80 per month. Since the generics were priced that way, and Novo Nordisk through its support program is now matching it for the first time that I've seen any product do that.
4: Which means that if the price for the brand name drug is now the same as the generic prices, there may be no need for patients like Hall to consider taking generics. And Dr. Alex Abitbol says some private insurance may not have added the generic semaglutides to their formularies yet, prompting even slower adoption of generics. Ozempic maker Novo Nordisk has set up a webpage for Canadians to register for the savings card.
5: I don't know what the ODB situation will be in a year and a half when I turn 65. I haven't looked that far to see if it is covered.
4: And Dr. Abitbol says there are even more potent semaglutides on the horizon.
6: You should talk to your family physician, go through the benefits, the risks, make sure you carefully consider your own individual scenario.
4: Pauline Chan, CTV News.
1: It's 10:49, 27 degrees. This is Toronto's breaking news. CP24 and the Leafs have officially started development camp with new addition Gavin McKenna in the mix. Stay with us.
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4: Soccer spirit may have taken over the city tonight, but this is still very much a hockey town. Leafs fans getting a glimpse of the team's overall first draft pick, Gavin McKenna, as he hit the ice in a Leafs jersey for the first time today. He's among the players taking part in the team's development camp, and CTV's Mike Walker has the story.
5: On the ice for the first time in blue and white, less than a week after Gavin McKenna was selected first overall in the draft by the Toronto Maple Leafs.
6: Super grateful for it. Honestly, it doesn't feel real. It's a dream come true.
5: All eyes on the 18-year-old forward at the Leafs development camp run by assistant GM Haley Wickenheiser, including new head coach Jim Hillier.
7: I think he's got a quiet confidence about him that he exudes, that he can elevate his game. Excellent agility, IQ is off the charts.
5: Expectations are high for McKenna, who is the third first overall pick in franchise history, though there is no pressure to lead the team. Instead, he's looking forward to learning from the Leafs' core.
6: Be in that environment, have these veteran guys around me, and kind of not have to be, you know, that driver and learn from those guys. I'm very lucky and fortunate.
5: McKenna has faced criticism in the past year about his compete level. Today, he admitted it's a motivator.
6: Some of the critiques, they weren't wrong. I think being in this environment helps me a lot, and just seeing everyone else work, I think, and honestly, it's pretty easy for you to just work hard out here.
5: 53 players attending the development camp looking to make an impression, including every single prospect from this year's draft, including a pair of defensemen, Ethan McKenzie, who was overlooked at two previous drafts.
8: Ever since you're a little kid, you always dream about being the up pick in the draft, and especially going to a team like Toronto, the original 16, it's a pretty unbelievable feeling.
5: And Mississauga native Alexander Bilecki, who played AAA hockey in this very rink.
9: At the end of the day, I think just showing the type of player I am and what I can bring to the Maple Leafs organization, and just my want to get better every day.
5: As for McKenna, he revealed today he won't be wearing number 72 after the Leafs signed veteran goalie Sergei Bobrovsky, who helped the Florida Panthers win back-to-back Stanley Cup championships.
10: Yeah, Bob, he's won two Stanley Cups. If he wants that number, he's going to get that number. So
5: McKenna is projected to play on one of Toronto's first two lines. Exactly where he'll fit in will be determined in the months ahead with the Leafs opening training camp in September. Mike Walker, CTV News.
4: And the man widely regarded as the greatest Toronto Raptor of all time is reportedly set to end his career as a member of the team. Kyle Lowry will sign a one-day contract with the Raptors next week before retiring. That, according to TSN, the organization will also reportedly retire his number 7 jersey this season. Lowry joined the Raptors in 2012 and spent 9 seasons with the club. He helped lead the team to a championship in 2019. And during his time in Toronto, Lowry averaged 17.5 points a game and was an all-star in 6 straight seasons from 2014 to 2020. And the Raptors have signed head coach Darko Rajakovic to a multi-year contract extension. The 47-year-old guided the Raptors to a 46-36 record this past season, improving their win total by 16 from the season before. The team has a 101-145 record in his 3 seasons in Toronto. Rajakovic is just one of 5 coaches in franchise history to reach 100 wins. He previously worked as an assistant coach in Oklahoma City, Phoenix, and Memphis. And this is Toronto's breaking news, CP24. We'll have a look at Toronto's top stories. That's next.
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0: again. Has a little bit of space to run into. Goes for the early ball, and the header is in!
1: It sure came down to the wire here in Toronto, but Portugal moving on to the round of 16 after defeating Croatia in a nail-biter in the sixth and final match at Toronto Stadium. Watch parties across the GTA, including in Little Portugal. We'll talk to some pretty happy fans straight ahead. And this was the scene following the game. Can you believe it? As thousands of fans in attendance at Toronto Stadium made their way home, cars, walking, train, any way possible. And we'll have more on that commute coming up. It is 10:11:01, 27 degrees, feels more like 36. It's a hot one. This is Toronto's breaking news, CP24, and I'm Liz West. Well, the final World Cup match at Toronto Stadium ended in controversy tonight. This was after Croatia's equalizer to send it to extra time was disallowed, ending their tournament with the Portugal advancing to the round of 16. And fans gathered around the GTA to watch Portugal and Croatia battle it out. CP24's Sija Liu, she was in Toronto's Little Portugal community during the game. I think you drew the long straw by going to the party, because it looks like a lot of fun, Sija.
2: Oh, absolutely, Liz. Today is one of those days that don't feel like work at all. You get to hang out with the Portuguese people here in Toronto, and everybody is happy. The game ended hours ago, but people are still here dancing throughout the night. And it was a roller coaster of emotions from that first goal by Cristiano Ronaldo to the last goal in the 94th minute. It had the fans on their feet. But what was so special about watching the game in Little Portugal was the sense of community. Toronto has one of the largest Portugal diasporas in the world. In Ontario alone, over 300,000 Portuguese people, many of them living here in the GTA. So this was really an opportunity to watch the game they love as a family, whether blood related or people they met here today, celebrate together and passion. That was what I got tonight. Passion from every single fan here in Chia Parada Grill House in Little Portugal. It was sold out. The owners told me people were booked weeks in advance. Every single seat was sold out and booked a week ago. Take a listen just to how some fans are feeling about tonight's win and what it means as a Portuguese Canadian.
3: We were almost at the game, but I don't think my heart rate could have taken it.
4: I'm feeling this is fantastic.
3: It's only the round of 32 though, so I mean,
4: pressure was huge. Ronaldo pulled through, and he needed to come out when he needed to, and Gonçalo Ramos delivered.
5: I mirrored into the Portuguese side, but I'm a big supporter. They played great. They deserved a win.
6: Amazing. Like, we're going to take this all the way. This is an amazing win. Yes. Go Portugal.
7: That's amazing. It's honestly truly amazing. Against the Croatians, it doesn't get any better than that.
8: Honestly, with Ronaldo being in Toronto, there's nothing better. Nothing better than this. Everybody's together, cheering on our team. Vamos, Portugal!
9: Sempre a frente y sempre a força!
2: And of course, we can't talk about Portugal without talking about the Cristiano Ronaldo. Nearly every jersey I saw tonight was at number 7, CR7, and they were impressed by his performance, and they are just happy that this won't be the last time he takes to the pitch in a World Cup. The 41-year-old most likely won't be playing again, so a loss tonight would have meant that would be the end for him. But now they go on to take on Spain on Monday, which is going to be a tough matchup, but these Portuguese fans say they are ready and are just proud to be Portuguese today, Liz.
1: All right, Sija, and thank you for that. Now, you're at a big party right now, but you're having your own party tomorrow, because this is the last time we'll be talking with you being a single woman. You're getting married tomorrow. How are you feeling about this?
2: Yeah, Liz, I'm feeling so excited. This is obviously something I've wanted for so long, and I'm getting married to the sweetest man. I feel so blessed. So obviously, can't ask for anything better. And we are both big football fans, soccer fans, so the fact that I get to cover the World Cup the night before is the perfect cherry on top. But yeah, I guess this is the last time you'll be talking to me as Sija Liu. It'll be Sija Nelson moving forward.
1: Well, we appreciate that you gave up your night before your wedding to cover the FIFA World Cup, and wishing you all the best tomorrow, and we look forward to seeing you when you come back. CJ Nelson.
2: Thanks so much, Liz.
1: Okay. All the best. Thanks, CJ. All right, now we're going to move over to CTV's Beth McDonnell. She drew the short straw because she's at the Croatia House, or what was the Croatia House before it closed down. And she did talk to some of the most heartbroken and even angry fans. Is that right, Beth?
10: 100%, Liz. There is a feeling that they got cheated out of this game. There were complaints against FIFA and the ref, and the sense that they got ripped off during this game, and a feeling that this isn't the first time either. At the same time, going into this game, there were high hopes for sure, and Croatia did dominate at quite a few different times, and they scored first. So really, there was a lot of energy, a lot of hope that Croatia could, you know, beat Portugal, especially since, you know, these teams are really considered powerhouses in their own right. Both are stacked with some amazing players. Then came the last few minutes of the game. So it was 2-1 Portugal, and here we go. And honestly, this was some of the last moments of the game. Somehow, Croatia scored, and everybody went crazy. Everyone couldn't believe that their team scored so last minute into the game. And then, of course, that final ruling, the offside, this is not going to happen. And then just such a switch that this would turn to total disbelief, total frustration, disappointment, and yes, Liz, anger. Here's more from those fans.
11: This is a very sad time for Croatia. We clearly were the better team. We scored so many that didn't count.
12: We feel angry. That's the truth.
13: We thought we had that last one. That 94th minute goal for Portugal was a great goal. It was heartbreaking, though. It was just a roller coaster up and down. I think we had three or four offside goals. And I don't know, it's
14: the
13: rough.
14: The attack from Croatia was strong, and it just didn't convert into a win, and it just was disappointing, and that's all it is.
15: We're robbed again in 2018 against France at the finals. Bad call, and we lost that game. So, robbed again. This is frustration with FIFA and reffing.
16: Well, honestly, I thought that call was terrible, but it is what it is, and we just gotta keep on moving from here.
17: And we had three good goals, two of them called offside, and now this. It was just like, it wasn't what I thought it would be.
18: Stressful and sad, but Hrvatska always.
10: Amazing, right? Some fans never give up. They always have hope. Back to you.
1: Well, that's all you can do, right? You have to have hope for that. Thanks so much. That's CTV's Beth McDonnell. And Spain has advanced to the next stage of the FIFA World Cup. This after their first victory in a knockout match since claiming the World Cup title in 2010.
19: A hope away. Bucarest, a well-timed.
1: Mikel Oyarzabal scored twice as Spain powered its way into the round of 16 with a 3-0 win over Austria. Spain will now play Portugal on Monday. This was the scene before tonight's game. Well, thousands of Portugal fans flooded the streets with drums and flags to support their team before the match. Now, many of them excited to see Portugal's star, Cristiano Ronaldo, who says this is definitely his last World Cup. And for the second time during this tournament, Croatia fans took to the Toronto streets in droves to support their team with their massive red and white flag and procession. Croatia's Luka Modric is also reportedly considering retirement after this World Cup. Metrolinx has modified service for the expected rush of people that are heading back from tonight's game. There will be extended service on the Lakeshore East and West trains, with the last departure scheduled for 12:55. That's from Union. The last Up Express train will be departing Union at 1:45 a.m. And late night buses will also be operating out of Union tonight beyond the last train scheduled. And now let's take a look at the scene outside Exhibition Place tonight. thousands of people lined up to take the final GO trains home after the Portugal-Croatia match. I mean, that's an unbelievable view right now. Metrolink saying that due to the extreme heat, though, be warned, trains will be moving slower than usual, and that can create 10 to 15 minute delays. So everybody just has to keep their cool. This is Toronto's breaking news, CP24. We'll have a look at Toronto's top stories next.
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1: The search for a child who went missing in a Hamilton conservation area on Canada Day has ended in tragedy. 7-year-old Nathaniel Salambi disappeared Wednesday afternoon at the Binbrook conservation area. Police confirmed earlier this evening that he had been found dead. A cause of death hasn't been released yet, but police say they're not treating it as suspicious and do not suspect foul play. And one person was rushed to hospital this evening after stabbing in the city's West End. This happened just before 6 o'clock in an apartment building near Lansdowne and DuPont. Toronto police say they located a male victim who'd been stabbed and was brought to hospital with serious non-life-threatening injuries. No word on the suspect or suspects. The investigation is ongoing. And an elderly man has died in a collision on the 427 in Etobicoke this afternoon. OPP say a vehicle slammed into the guardrail in the northbound lanes of the highway approaching Finch. It was around 2 o'clock. An 81-year-old man from Mississauga was pronounced dead on the scene. Two others were taken to hospital with minor injuries, and the highway through that stretch was shut down for several hours. The investigation into the cause of the crash is ongoing. And a warning from Toronto Police about a new scam offering work-from-home job opportunities. Police say victims responded to the seemingly legitimate job ad and were directed to a platform that assigned tasks to earn commission. When they were told errors had hurt their account rating and that they had to pay it to bring their account back into good standing. Once victims tried to withdraw their earnings, even after already sending payments, the platform would demand more and the earnings would not be released. This is Toronto's breaking news, CP24. Another hot and muggy day on the way for GTA and much of southern Ontario. After the break, we'll tell you what to expect if you're heading outside tomorrow.
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0: has a little bit of space to run into. Goes for the early ball, and the header is in!
1: It came down to the wire in Toronto, but Portugal is moving on to the round of 16 after defeating Croatia in a nail-biter in the sixth and final match at Toronto Stadium. Filled watch parties across the GTA, including in Little Portugal. We'll talk to some pretty excited fans straight ahead. And the Leafs have opened their player development camp with first overall draft pick Gavin McKenna hitting the ice in a Leafs jersey for the first time. Stay with CP24 for more on these stories. For further details, head to our website, cp24.com, and the CP24 app. Another hot and muggy day on the way for the city GTA and much of southern Ontario. A heat warning remains in place with the steamy conditions expected to last through tomorrow. The high for tomorrow expected to reach 32 degrees with the chance for showers and risk of a thunderstorm. The heat event continues through Saturday. And former Toronto Mayor John Tory's son, John Tory Jr., tells Newstalk 1010 he's planning to seek the federal Liberal nomination to run in the Beaches East York by-election.
2: There's now a process that takes place. It's a party process, and I'm proud of my application to be a candidate, and I'm looking forward to then taking all the things I put about myself in the application and taking them out and wearing out several pairs of shoes as I travel across our riding and give my ideas and present myself to our constituents and ask for their support. And the most important thing is...
1: Tory Jr. is an aviation executive. He'll be facing off against several other candidates in the riding following MP Nate Erskine-Smith's resignation. A date for the by-election has not been set yet. And John Tory spoke to CP24 about his son's decision to try and enter politics.
3: I'll certainly help him in any way that I can. And, you know, I think he'd do a good job if he got elected. But he knows the realities of politics. He's had a front row seat to seeing the good days and the bad days. And I just wish him very well, and I love him very much.
1: And the city is responding to criticism over a temporary closure at a wading pool during yesterday's high temperatures.
4: I'm at a water park on Canada Day, a City of Toronto water park, and it's 35 degrees. We've waited for this wading pool to be filled. It took about an hour. And then when they announced that they were going to open up the wading pool, they actually turned around the staff and said that the pool was closed because it's too hot for them to work.
1: And CTV News asked the city about the staffing situation, which follows challenges keeping some pools open during a heat wave last year. We got this statement in response saying, in part, on July 1st, three wading pools experienced a short delay around 3:30 p.m. during routine water refreshes to allow staff to take a short cooling break. There were no system-wide impacts or early closures. The city has protocols in place to protect staff work in extreme heat, including work rest rotations, hydration, access to shade and cooling spaces, and wellness checks. As Humidex values increase, longer rest periods may be required. And this is Toronto's breaking news. CP24 will have a look at Toronto's top stories next.

0: Enjoy life at life's pace with Treasure Hill.
1: 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We're making every corner of Ontario safer to make all of Ontario safer. That's how we protect Ontario.
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0: I'm Mayor Patrick Brown, and my weekend best bet is the Brampton Honey Badgers game versus the Scarborough Shooting Stars, happening at the CA Center at 4 p.m. this Sunday, July 5th. I'm excited to see a big turnout, and we will be handing out over 1,000 novelty balls for fans in attendance. 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
16: Soccer fever may have taken over the city tonight, but this is still very much a hockey town. Leafs fans getting a glimpse of the team's first overall draft pick, Gavin McKenna, who hit the ice in a Leafs jersey for the first time today. He's among the players taking part in the team's development camp. And CTV's Mike Walker has the story.
17: On the ice for the first time in blue and white, less than a week after Gavin McKenna was selected first overall in the draft by the Toronto Maple Leafs.
18: Super grateful for it. Honestly, it doesn't feel real. It's a dream come true.
17: All eyes on the 18-year-old forward at the Leafs development camp run by assistant GM Haley Wickenheiser, including new head coach Jim Hillier.
19: I think he's got a quiet confidence about him that he exudes, that he can elevate his game. Excellent agility, IQ is off the charts.
17: Expectations are high for McKenna, who is the third first overall pick in franchise history, though there is no pressure to lead the team. Instead, he's looking forward to learning from the Leafs' core.
18: Being in that environment, to have these veteran guys around me and kind of not have to be, that driver and learn from those guys. I'm very lucky and fortunate.
17: McKenna has faced criticism in the past year about his compete level. Today, he admitted it's a motivator.
18: Some of the critiques, they weren't wrong. I think being in this environment helps me a lot, and just seeing everyone else work, I think, and honestly, it's pretty easy for you to just work hard out here.
17: 53 players attending the development camp looking to make an impression, including every single prospect from this year's draft, including a pair of defensemen, Ethan McKenzie, who was overlooked at two previous drafts.
7: Ever since you're a little kid, you always dream about being the up pick in the draft, and especially going to a team like Toronto, the original six team, it's a pretty unbelievable feeling.
17: And Mississauga native Alexander Bilecki, who played AAA hockey in this very rink.
10: At the end of the day, I think just showing the type of player I am and what I can bring to the Maple Leafs organization, and just my want to get better every day.
17: As for McKenna, he revealed today he won't be wearing number 72 after the Leafs signed veteran goalie Sergei Bobrovsky, who helped the Florida Panthers win back-to-back Stanley Cup championships.
11: Yeah, Bob, he's won two Stanley Cups. If he wants that number, he's going to get that number. So.
17: McKenna is projected to play on one of Toronto's first two lines. Exactly where he'll fit in will be determined in the months ahead, with the Leafs opening training camp in September. Mike Walker, CTV News.
16: And the man widely regarded as the greatest Toronto Raptor of all time is reportedly set to end his career as a member of the team. Kyle Lowry will sign a one-day contract with the Raptors next week before retiring. That according to TSN. The organization will also reportedly retire his number 7 jersey this season. Lowry joined the Raptors in 2012 and spent 9 seasons with the club. He helped lead the team to a championship in 2019. During this time in Toronto, Lowry averaged 17.5 points a game and was an all-star in 6 straight seasons from 2014 to 2020. And the Raptors have signed head coach Darko Rajakovic to a multi-year contract extension. The 47-year-old guided the Raptors to a 46-36 record this past season, improving their win total by 16 from the season before. Now the team has a 101-145 record in his 3 seasons in Toronto. Rajakovic is just one of 5 coaches in the franchise history to reach 100 wins. He previously worked as an assistant coach in Oklahoma City, Phoenix, and Memphis. And this is Toronto's breaking news. CP24. We'll take a look at Toronto's top stories. That's next.

0: Leao again has a little bit of space to run into. Goes for the early ball, and the header is in!
1: Portugal fans celebrating in the city tonight. The team beat Croatia in a nail-biter at Toronto Stadium in the final FIFA World Cup match to be played in our city. Good evening. A heart-stopping match at Toronto Stadium tonight. Portugal coming from behind to beat Croatia 2-1 in a game that saw Portugal score the go-ahead goal in the second half of stoppage time and a potential equalizer for Croatia overturned. There were watch parties all across the GTA, including Little Portugal. That's where CP24 Sija Liu watched the game with elated fans tonight. Sija.
2: Absolutely, Zoraida. It was a roller coaster of emotions tonight, starting with that first Portuguese goal by Cristiano Ronaldo down to the final one, which is 2 minutes left in stoppage time. But at the end, Portugal fans here in Toronto have a lot of reasons to celebrate. They are off to the round of 16. And here in Little Portugal, what was so special was the ability to celebrate as a community. There are over 300,000 Portuguese people from the diaspora here in Ontario, many of them living in the GTA, so Little Portugal was packed. We were here at Barreira Grill House. Every single seat was full. The owners told us this place has been full every single match, and people are calling weeks in advance to book up. But a lot of fans I spoke to, young and old, say it feels amazing to be able to celebrate with other Portuguese people. You don't have to fly across the ocean, that this is what makes the city so diverse. And it was crazy in here when Portugal finally got the win. People were dancing on the streets, dancing on the tables. Take a listen to how some of the fans are feeling and what this means as a Portuguese Canadian.
3: We were almost at the game, but I don't think my heart rate could have taken it.
4: I'm feeling this is fantastic.
3: It's only the round of 32, though.
4: Pressure was huge. Ronaldo pulled through, and he needed to come out when he needed to, and Gonçalo Ramos delivered.
5: I mirrored into the Portuguese side, but I'm a big supporter. They played great. They deserved a win.
6: Amazing. Like, we're going to take this all the way. This is an amazing win. Yes. Go Portugal.
7: That's amazing. It's honestly truly amazing. Against the Croatians, and it doesn't get any better than that.
8: Honestly, with Ronaldo being in Toronto, there's nothing better. Nothing better than this. Everybody together, cheering on our team. Vamos Portugal!
9: Sempre a frente y sempre a força!
2: And you can't talk about Portugal without talking about the Cristiano Ronaldo. Most of the people I saw today had number 7 jerseys on, and they were glad to see him take to the pitch because this is likely his last World Cup. So if Portugal had lost today, this would have been his last time playing for Team Portugal, but that was not the case. They'll see him play again on Monday when they face off against Spain, and the Portuguese fans here already know that's going to be a tough one, but they are excited for that. Reporting live from Little Portugal, Sija Liu, CP24. I'll send it back to you, Zoraida.
1: Okay, thank you, Sija. Meanwhile, heartbreak for legions of Croatia fans who are hoping to see their team advance. Instead, their World Cup dreams dashed tonight. CTV's Beth McDonnell is live at Croatia House. Beth, obviously disappointment for Croatia fans. Some are pretty angry tonight as well.
10: For sure, Zoraida, is the complete opposite atmosphere here on the exhibition grounds just by Croatia House. The lights are off. The party is over. And, you know, fans really had high hopes for this game. Croatia scored first in the game, and energy was really high that they could beat Portugal. And, you know, there were many times throughout this game they did dominate. And it wasn't until that very end of the game, when just moments in that second time of stoppage, that Croatia scored. And there was just complete jubilation. People were had dropped their jaws. They couldn't believe this had happened. And then within moments, that was taken away. And then it was the same kind of shock that just followed after that, but then that's when the anger and sadness stepped in. And so it was really difficult, this roller coaster of emotions for these Croatian fans, especially to see the game end in a way that they didn't want to.
6: This is a very sad time for Croatia. We clearly were the better team. We scored so many that didn't count.
11: We feel angry. That's the truth.
12: We thought we had that last one.
3: That 94th minute goal for Portugal had was a great goal. It was heartbreaking, though. It was just a roller coaster up and down. I think we had three or four offside goals, and I don't know. It's
11: the
3: rough.
11: The attack from Croatia was strong, and it just didn't convert into a win, and it just was disappointing, and that's all it is.
12: We're robbed again in 2018 against France at the finals. Bad call, and we lost that game. So, robbed again. This is frustration with FIFA and reffing.
13: Well, honestly, I thought that call was terrible, but it is what it is, and we just gotta keep on moving from here.
14: And we had three good goals, two of them called offside, and now this. It was just like, it wasn't what I thought it would be.
15: Stressful and sad, but Hrvatska always.
16: Sorry.
10: And you can hear and see, Zoraida, that some fans never give up hope, and they're always hoping for next time. Reporting live, I'm Beth Magdanell. Back to you.
1: Yeah, emotional whiplash for Croatia fans, definitely, tonight. Okay, Beth, thank you. Metrolinx has modified service for the expected rush of people heading back from tonight's game. There was extended service on the Lakeshore East and West trains tonight, with the last departure scheduled for 12:55 a.m. from Union Station. The last Up Express train will be departing Union at 1:45 a.m. Late night buses will also be operating out of Union tonight beyond the last trains scheduled. And that was the scene outside of Exhibition Place tonight. Thousands of people lined up to take in the final GO trains home after the Portugal-Croatia match. Metrolinx says that due to the extreme heat, trains will be moving slower than usual, which will create delays of up to 10 to 15 minutes. Yeah, those FIFA fans certainly celebrating in the heat and humidity tonight. This is a live look right now at Toronto Stadium. It's still hot and humid out there this hour, with the Humidex still feeling like the 30s. Here's Jessica Smith with our first look at the forecast.
17: Zoraida, it was one of those days, if you weren't in the shade, you were definitely feeling the heat. And unfortunately, we don't see much relief as we head through the overnight hours. We're still staying well above seasonal. We don't see a real change until the weekend. Overnight, we're looking at 24 for the low, still feeling like 31, with a light westerly wind and a few light clouds out there. As we get into the day tomorrow, still warm as we wake up, and we're watching for the chance of some midday showers. Coming up, I'll have a full look at your long-range forecast and talk about when we are likely to see some relief, because I promise there is some on the way. We just have to get through at least the start of your weekend first. Coming up, I'll have a full look at your long-range forecast. Zoraida?
1: Thank you, Jessica. We turn to Hamilton next, and a heartbreaking update from police on the search for a missing boy. Hamilton police confirming tonight that Nathaniel Salambi has been found dead. Police had been searching for the 7-year-old in the Binbrook Conservation Area. He was last seen there around 3 p.m. yesterday. Police say their thoughts are with his family, loved ones, and everyone affected by the loss. A cause of death has not been released, but police say they are not treating it as suspicious and do not suspect foul play. Emergency responders who were looking for Salambi also pulled a man from the water after reports a kayak had capsized yesterday in the same conservation area. He was later pronounced dead in hospital. An elderly man has died in a crash on the 427 in Etobicoke this afternoon. OPP say a vehicle slammed into the guardrail in the northbound lanes of the highway approaching Finch at about 2 p.m. An 81-year-old Mississauga man was pronounced dead on scene. Two others were taken to hospital with minor injuries. The highway through that stretch was shut down for several hours. The investigation into the cause of the crash is ongoing. One person was rushed to hospital this evening after a stabbing in the city's West End. It happened just before 6 p.m. in an apartment building near Lansdowne in DuPont. Toronto police say they located a male victim who had been stabbed. He was taken to hospital with serious, non-life-threatening injuries. No word on a suspect. The investigation continues. Toronto police warning about a scam targeting online job seekers. Police say the scheme advertises what appears to be a legitimate work-from-home opportunity. Victims are instructed to create accounts on a digital platform that assigns them tasks while promising that they'll earn commission. Victims are then told they can't receive compensation because their work earned them negative ratings and they have to pay to get their account back into good standing. Investigators say no money is ever released. Anyone who believes they have been a victim of this or similar scam should contact police. Coming up here on CTV News, widely regarded as the greatest Raptor of all time, TSN reporting that Kyle Lowry will sign a one-day contract to retire as a Toronto Raptor.
17: If you're heading up to the cottage this weekend, not a complete washout, but maybe bring the umbrella as you head in towards your Saturday. It stays warm no matter where you're going, still in the 30s. The good news is it clears out late in the day Saturday, and by Sunday, lots of sunshine and temperatures a little more manageable for spending any time outside. Coming up, I'll have a full look at your 7-day forecast and what we can expect as we settle in to the first full week of July.
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2: It is still hot out there as we take a live look at Nathan Field Square. Looks like the soccer pitches are alive and well. Lots of people still hanging out there. But when you factor in the humidex, still feels like 37. So hopefully if you are out, you are hydrating and finding ways to keep cool. We are still under this heat warning. Here's Jess with all the details.
3: 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Now, if you like the heat and humidity, it really was your day. Another day into the mid-30s, feeling into the mid-40s. We still have some heat warnings in place. So as we get through the rest of our day today and into the day tomorrow, no real change. But heading into the weekend, we're likely to see a little bit of a cool down. Overnight, as we look at your temperatures, it is going to remain relatively mild, or sorry, not mild, warm, as we head in towards the overnight hours. 24 for your low. We're looking at it still feeling like 31. Right across southern Ontario, still a well above seasonal night. Now into your Friday, into the 30s, well, likely to see the chance of pop-up showers in and around the GTA. The downtown core likely to stay fairly dry. So the relief from all this heat and humidity doesn't really come until we get in towards the second half of our weekend. We've seen a few systems making their way throughout the day. The bulk of that active weather, though, staying just west or east of the downtown core. And temperatures, as we get through the overnight, even though we saw some pop-up showers in and around the GTA, not providing much relief. Your Friday starting off again with the chance of showers in the west end of the GTA, but for the most part, sunny, hot, and very dry as we head throughout your Friday afternoon. Heading into your Friday evening, we'll see a few clouds start to push in along with the chance of some pop-up shower activity. But as we head into that mid to late point of your Saturday afternoon, we get a little bit of clearing out there, and we'll see some sunshine into the second half of your Saturday. Heading in towards the end of your weekend, that's when the relief from all this extreme heat is likely to roll in. We'll get back to a daytime high much closer to that seasonal point. And as we make our way in towards the next 7 days, again, if you're not a fan of this hot heat and all this humidity, just wait till Sunday. Again, still the chance of some pop-up showers into your Friday evening through to your Saturday morning, and then lots of sunshine into the second half of your Saturday. So not a wash by any means. 29 for your high, but still feeling like 39, 18 as we head in towards your Saturday night. A much more seasonal daytime high as we head in towards your Sunday. So it truly is a Sunday fun day forecast in that respect. The chance of maybe a few scattered showers heading across your Monday, but overall not a wash of a day. And looking at your Tuesday, Wednesday, Thursday, although we get back into the upper 20s, still a much more manageable forecast than what we had throughout the majority of this week. Still lots of FIFA action to come for those enjoying all the games. If you're heading to watch parties in towards the end of the weekend or next week, it won't be nearly as hot. Hopefully this helps you plan, Zoraida. I'll send things back to you.
2: Okay, thanks, Jess. And with the extreme heat, a reminder for those heading up north or already there, the Muskoka Association of Fire Chiefs has elevated the fire danger rating across the district. As of today, the rating is now considered high. Small open air fires are still permitted overnight in Bracebridge between 6 p.m. and 8 a.m. No daytime burning, though, is allowed. Local officials say it's important to make safety the priority, including never leaving a fire unattended and always ensuring it's out before leaving the site. Workers who clean TTC facilities are calling for action from the transit agency over what they say are violations of labor and employment laws by one of its contractors. The workers rallied outside TTC headquarters this morning. They say a contractor is not honoring the collective agreement at some TTC locations. A union representative outlined their calls for action.
4: All of the work being performed should have been covered by a union contract. Those workers should have enjoyed that benefit. They chose to have a non-union subcontractor perform the work and hide the work from us. So what we want the TTC to do is we want the TTC to tell Dexterra, self-perform that work, do it in accordance with your legal obligations under the collective agreement. And further, we want the TTC to be proactive. Audit these subcontractors. Look at their payroll records. Talk with the people performing the work to find out if it's being done.
2: The TTC released a statement to say the issues being raised refer to the LRT lines that are actually run by Metrolinx. Goes on to say they will be reaching out to the union directly to clarify concerns. The city is responding to criticism over a temporary closure at a wading pool during yesterday's high temperatures.
5: I'm at a water park on Canada Day, a City of Toronto water park, and it's 35 degrees. We have waited for this waiting pool to be filled. It took about an hour. And then when they announced that they were going to open up the waiting pool, they actually turned around the staff and said that the pool was closed because it's too hot for them to work.
2: CTV News asked the city about the staffing situation, which follows challenges keeping some pools open during a heat wave last year. A statement from the city says there was a short delay at three waiting pools to allow staff to take a short cooling break as per city staff protocols during extreme heat. John Tory Jr., the son of former mayor and PC party leader John Tory, is planning to run for the federal Liberals. CTV's Queen's Park Bureau Chief Siobhan Morris with the details.
6: This is one of six Canadian ridings where there will be federal by-elections at some point this year. John Tory Jr. announced on News Talk 1010 this morning he wants to be on the ballot here in Beaches, East York as a Liberal, putting his hand up for the nomination.
7: I just want to join a team that's making a positive difference.
8: Tory Jr. is an executive for a small charter airline. He's worked on other campaigns, but this is the first time he's taking a run at political office himself.
7: I bring dedication. I bring showing up and engaging with people. I bring an ability to listen and to work hard as a team player and to be a strong advocate on issues that are important to our constituents.
8: This riding's looking for new representation after Nate Erskine-Smith announced he was leaving. He'd planned to run for leadership of the Ontario Liberal Party, but changed course after losing a nomination race in a nearby riding this spring. A few other people have already said they'd like to carry the Liberal banner in Beaches, East York.
9: We are a unique jurisdiction in North America.
8: Including the riding's former provincial representative, Arthur Potts. Claire Seaborn is running too. She's a lawyer and former chief of staff to two federal Liberal cabinet ministers.
10: J'avais pas encore pris les décisions.
8: Prime Minister Mark Carney said in French last week he hasn't decided when to trigger by-elections, but says they'll likely be staggered. He could also opt to appoint candidates rather than allow nomination contests.
6: There could be more political drama here in Beaches, East York. Nate Erskine-Smith is still considering a run for Toronto City Hall. His last day as an MP is Tuesday. Siobhan Morris, CTV News.
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29: The Toronto Raptors have signed their head coach to a multi-year contract extension. Darko Rajakovic led the team to 46 wins last season and guided them to the playoffs for the first time since 2022. Terms of the deal were not disclosed. Raptors management said today his strong development philosophy and commitment to a team-first culture shine through on a daily basis. Terms of the extension, again, were not disclosed. Keeping with the Raps, the man widely regarded as the greatest Toronto Raptor of all time is reportedly set to end his career as a member of the team. Kyle Lowry will sign a one-day contract with the Raps next week before retiring. That's according to TSN. The organization will also reportedly retire his number 7 jersey this season. Lowry joined the Raptors in 2012 and spent 9 seasons with the club. He helped lead the team to a championship in 2019. During his time in Toronto, Lowry averaged 17.5 points a game and was an all-star in 6 straight seasons from 2014 to 2020. The Leafs have made a move on day 2 of free agency. Brandon Duhaime has agreed to a 3-year contract. Financial terms were not disclosed. The 29-year-old forward has played 375 career NHL games with Minnesota, Colorado, and Washington. The Buds also added forwards Jack Roslovich, Colton Sissons, Teddy Bluger, and Zach Maisewan yesterday, in addition to goaltender Sergei Bobrovsky. Meanwhile, Gavin McKenna hit the ice in a Leafs jersey for the first time today. He's among the players taking part in the team's development camp. CTV's Mike Walker with more.
30: On the ice for the first time in blue and white, less than a week after Gavin McKenna was selected first

0: overall in the draft by the Toronto Maple Leafs.
1: Super grateful for it. Honestly, it doesn't feel real. It's a dream come true.
0: All eyes on the 18-year-old forward at the Leafs development camp run by assistant GM Haley Wickenheiser, including new head coach Jim Hillier.
2: I think he's got a quiet confidence about him that he exudes, that he can elevate his game. Excellent agility, IQ is off the charts.
0: Expectations are high for McKenna, who is the third first overall pick in franchise history, though there is no pressure to lead the team. Instead, he's looking forward to learning from the Leafs' core.
1: Being in that environment, to have these veteran guys around me and kind of not have to be, you know, that driver and learn from those guys, I'm very lucky and fortunate.
0: McKenna has faced criticism in the past year about his compete level. Today, he admitted it's a motivator.
1: Some of the critiques, they weren't wrong. I think being in this environment helps me a lot, and just seeing everyone else work, I think, and honestly, it's pretty easy for you to just work hard out here.
0: 53 players attending the development camp looking to make an impression, including every single prospect from this year's draft, including a pair of defensemen, Ethan McKenzie, who was overlooked at two previous drafts.
3: Ever since you're a little kid, you always dream about being a pick in the draft, and especially going to a team like Toronto, the original 16, it's a pretty unbelievable feeling.
0: And Mississauga native Alexander Bilecki, who played AAA hockey in this very rink.
4: At the end of the day, I think just showing the type of player I am and what I can bring to the Maple Leafs organization, and just my want to get better every day.
0: As for McKenna, he revealed today he won't be wearing number 72 after the Leafs signed veteran goalie Sergei Bobrovsky, who helped the Florida Panthers win back-to-back Stanley Cup championships.
5: Yeah, Bob, he's won two Stanley Cups. If he wants that number, he's going to get that number. So
0: McKenna is projected to play on one of Toronto's first two lines. Exactly where he'll fit in will be determined in the months ahead, with the Leafs opening training camp in September. Mike Walker, CTV News.
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13: Tonight's Portugal-Croatia matchup was completely sold out, and some of the cheapest tickets were selling for about $2,500 a seat. Ticket sales have not gone smoothly for all fans, and some have launched a class action lawsuit against StubHub in the U.S. Here's Pat Foran with Consumer Alert.
14: Again, it's above goal, and Vinny Jr. is there to head it home.
15: The Brazil-Scotland World Cup game in Miami on June 24th saw Brazil emerge victorious with a 3-0 victory. Lifelong Brazil fan Mende Riad of Scarborough attended the game and says he'll never forget it.
16: For the 2 hours that the game was going on, me and my wife, we couldn't sit down for 10 seconds.
15: Before Riad went to Miami, he contacted CTV News after having ticket trouble with StubHub. He was ecstatic when he had the chance to see his favorite team. He bought 4 tickets through FIFA's website.
16: When I received the email from FIFA, like, I literally couldn't believe it. Like, it was huge. It was huge for me.
15: Unfortunately, a family member couldn't go to the game, so he decided to sell one of the tickets on StubHub. It sold right away for $1,278. He got $821. Even though he received confirmation the ticket was delivered, the buyer later claimed it was the wrong ticket. After that, StubHub blocked Riad's account and took back the $821.
16: A company like StubHub, like, making judgment calls and assuming that I'm a scammer, that's very, very unfair.
15: There have been many cases where soccer fans have been unable to get tickets or refunds from StubHub. In the U.S., World Cup fans have filed a class action lawsuit. Fans accused the ticket reseller of failing to deliver tickets they bought on the secondary market. While StubHub offered refunds, fans say they wanted to go to the games and were stuck paying for airfare and lodging costs. Fans are seeking $5 million U.S. StubHub has not commented on the proposed lawsuit. As for Riad, when CTV News reached out to StubHub, his case was reviewed and he was given back his refund of $821, which was great news for him.
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13: And that is our report for this evening. 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For Jessica Smith and all of us here at CTV News, have a good night. I'm Zaret Allman. We'll see you tomorrow.

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1: 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Very glad you're with us, and I'm Teddy Wilson. Thanks for tuning in. A lot to discuss on this episode. 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Always love getting your questions. And here to break down this week's topics and your questions, we're rolling with Al Sinclair from REMAX Hallmark Realty, Sean Curry of Monster Mortgage, and Lindsay Scanlon of Tribute Communities. Welcome.
2: Hey, Teddy.
3: Hey.
1: Are you staying cool?
2: Pretty cool.
3: Trying to,
1: right? Wow, it's been a pretty wild week, that's for sure. And as always, lots of real estate news. So the real estate market in Ontario has obviously changed a fair bit in the past 4 years, and a new report concludes that homes with a smaller value are taking up a bigger portion of the landscape. The Municipal Property Assessment Corporation released data showing that the housing market is undergoing a bit of a rebalancing, with homes valued at under $500,000 comprising nearly 24% of the market this year, so almost a quarter. And that's up from a low point of 17% back in 2022. Homes valued at over $1 million dropped from their peak at 35% to approximately 25% over that same timeline. Much of the increase in affordability is credited to the price of condos, as 46% of that market is valued under $500,000. But other forms of housing, such as townhouses, still have a small percentage valuing under that level. So, Sean, I'm going to start with you. And I think for folks watching this who are maybe thinking about talking to you or your colleagues at Monster Mortgage about getting pre-approved for a mortgage, yeah, might be interested to hear this news, right? That in that under 500K mark, there's more options out there. Do you think hearing this type of thing might prompt more people to get in the market, or do you think it's already on people's radars?
4: No, I think it's going to prompt them to get in the market. And honestly, this is like good news considering people who are currently renting right now that want to look at getting into the market. I do believe, obviously, we've all seen, obviously, the condo market come down quite a bit in the last, say, 2 years. That being said, is the builders have also stopped building at the same time. Mm-hmm. So what we're going to start to see is too much demand for little supply, mm-hmm, whereas right now we're seeing a lot of supply for demand, basically meaning that the condo market will bounce back eventually.
1: Yeah.
4: Once the condo or the current listings kind of are able to sell. And I do believe that we will see a turn.
1: And with lower levels of housing starts, especially for condos currently at the moment, that lagging indicator we often talk about. Al, I mean, perhaps in a way these numbers aren't surprising as well, because we know that prices kind of dipped from that pandemic high,
2: yep,
1: in 2022. So it's really just a case of the fact that prices have dipped a bit, so those prices are a bigger percentage of the market. But you sell a ton of homes and condos. Is this consistent with what you're seeing in the field?
2: It's becoming that way.
1: Yeah.
2: Before, I mean, you know, a few years ago, people said I was going to spend under $500,000 in Toronto, and then, you know, it's not going to happen. You're going to have you're going to have to drive a bit.
1: Yeah.
2: But now it's very feasible. And what we're seeing, though, it's people that were renting are getting into the buying market now, because, right, you know, the mortgage on a $500,000 condo or townhome, there's only a couple in Toronto as a townhome, but for condos, there's quite a selection. Mm-hmm. And the prices, they are blowing away the rentals. And, you know, you can't compare a rental property to an owner-occupied condo. Mm-hmm. So it's driving away the people from the rental market to the ownership market, which is what we want.
1: Yeah, it's interesting. And we are starting to see prices ticking back up on a month-over-month basis.
2: Especially. Oh, yeah. As Sean alluded to, you're going to start to see bidding wars, because this price is, you know, we're going to run out of inventory.
1: Yeah.
2: And so you're going to have three or four bidders for one condo. So you'll see prices start to go up.
1: Yeah. Lindsay, what's your take on these figures? And maybe what advice would you have for somebody hearing them thinking like, hey, bigger percentage of the market under 500K, maybe I can get in, whereas before I might have been priced out. What would your advice be?
3: Yeah, there's a lot of builders that are reducing prices to meet the market right now. There's condos all over the city that are inventory, sitting inventory that builders want to get rid of. We want to keep moving forward. We want to restart construction. We want to have more construction starts. We want to keep the industry going. So mostly in condo, yeah, and that's why you'll see the numbers changing a lot in the condo market, but low rise as well. I mean, Tribute has homes in 500s in Lindsay Heights. We're going to talk about that soon, and those are detached homes.
1: Yeah.
3: So builders are coming to meet the market. It is meaning more sales, which is great, and it is a great opportunity to buy. Plus, there's the HST rebate on top of that for a new home, so you get 13% off of these already lower prices. So advice is, go get approved, get in there. If you're renting and you're thinking about buying, this is a really great time.
1: Yeah, interesting. Okay, and speaking of properties on the market, Al, let's turn to you. Four great properties you want to highlight tonight. We're starting with 119 Charlotte Place. This is in Kitchener, isn't it?
2: Yeah, this is in Kitchener. Okay. We're all over the place. And we're at Brock Owen from the team, great agent. He has 119 Charlotte Place. It's out at 1.425. It's a four-bedroom, three-bath, unbelievable property. It's on a quiet court, cul-de-sac, in a very desirable neighborhood. But the in-ground saltwater pool is wonderful, especially on a day like today.
1: Oh, my goodness.
2: Finished basement. This home, Brock will be there 2 to 4 Saturday, Sunday. And great lot, great home. You can tell by the pictures. Totally renovated from top to bottom. And we're not holding back offers on this one. So give us a call and we'll get you through.
1: Yeah, seeing that pool, especially today, is quite something. Okay, let's go to your second property. This is back in Toronto, 171 Orton Park Road.
2: Yeah, this is in Scarborough, Ellesmere, and Orton Park. It's a three-bedroom. Lachlan Roger from the team has this one. This is out at $699. Lachlan is holding back offers until Tuesday, July 7th at noon hour. Great home, $699. I mean, that's an unbelievable price.
1: Yeah, yeah.
2: It's, again, four bedrooms, three plus one. It's got a finished basement with a separate entrance, and it's got a family room, this home as well. And give us a call. We'll get you through. Lachlan will be there from Saturday and Sunday, 2 to 4.
1: All right. And your third home tonight, 2329 Crystal Beach Road. This is in Innisfil, right?
2: Yeah, this is a real special one. This is right on Lake Simcoe in Innisfil. And this is a pretty much a lot. It's an exceptional opportunity to build your dream home waterfront retreat on the shores of beautiful Crystal Beach in Innisfil. It's a premium 54 by 157 foot lot, 39 feet of direct waterfront on a quiet sandy bay with breathtaking views of Fox and Snake Islands. We have existing architectural drawings for a stunning custom luxury home. That's all included in the purchase price. And we're selling the existing dwelling as is, but with the plans, you're going to have something real, real special when it's done. And we're not holding back offers. We're out at $999.
1: I have some friends with a place on Lake Simcoe. Those are good friends to have, I got to say. Okay, and fourth up tonight, Al, we're going to 51 Morrow Road in Trent Hills.
2: Yes, in Trent Hills, just outside of Hastings there. This is on a private 1.56-acre property. And it's a stunning custom-built home. It's just 2 years new. And like I said, it's on a 1.56-acre lot, right in the charming village of Hastings and the Trent Severn Waterway. It's right on there. Four bedrooms, and it really, really over the top, bright open concept. You can tell by the pictures, 9-foot ceilings.
1: Oh, yeah.
2: And we're not holding back offers on this one, but I priced it pretty low. It's got a three-car parking. You see the garage. Like, you could do something with that. You could make a gym, you know, a bunkie in there. But it's a beautiful home at 1.299. Give me a call and I'll get you through. I'll take you through myself.
1: All right. Thanks a lot, Al, for info on those and other properties. 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

0: everybody, and welcome back to Hot Property. Very glad you're with us. We're going to be taking your viewer questions in just a little bit. But as I always say, before that is this. As the recent stifling heat in our city and province has made abundantly clear, summer is definitely here. And with the hot temps outside, we thought it was time for this year's Hot Property Summer Real Estate Guide. Because after all, the massive difference in seasons here in our country and province can also translate into different seasonal opportunities and perhaps even challenges in terms of real estate. So if you're a seller, how can you use the specifics of the summer to get the most for your house or condo? And if you're a buyer, what do you need to know about shopping for a home during these hotter, longer days? The season lasts until mid-September, so if you're looking to jump into the market, you've got plenty of time to take the plunge. But as we Canadians and Torontonians know all too well, summer, well, it definitely doesn't last forever. So Al, before we know it, we'll probably be pulling out those big boxes with gloves and toques and oversized jackets. But if somebody wants to get into the market now in the summer, you've been at this for a long time. Like, what should people know specifically about buying or selling in these months?
1: Well, first of all, if you're selling, turn the air conditioning up, because if people walk into a house that's a sauna, they're going to walk right out. They're not going to see your home. And if you don't have air conditioning, you might want to reconsider leaving it till probably October, because September is a pretty hot month as well.
0: Okay.
1: If you've got a pool in your backyard, then you have to sell in the summer. You don't want to be selling a pool with a cover on it.
0: Right.
1: So you want to do that probably anywhere from May 1st to October 15th, because you want the allure of the pool.
0: Yeah.
1: As far as buyers, it's a great time to buy because there's no rush. You're not trying to find parking. If you're in an area where parking's tough with snowbanks, you do not want to be selling in January and February. You want to be selling now.
0: Great point.
1: In the summer, because you can't even park in the street. People go, I'm not living here. And you've turned everyone off. So I could go on with this for a long time, but I better pass the torch to these guys.
0: good time to get in the market, though, summer generally? Every season
1: great
0: has
1: time.
0: Its ups and downs.
1: No, it's a great time for buyers because can see everything.
0: Yeah.
1: The roof, you can see the basement if there's been any flooding.
0: Yeah.
1: And you can see what the landscaping's like. When the snow melts, someone might have a dirt lawn.
0: Right.
1: And that's important, because if they're not taking that kind of care of their lawn, what are they doing for the rest of the house?
0: Mm-hmm.
1: They're probably not taking care of it. And you can also see what the neighborhood's like. Are they taking care of their properties?
0: Right, yeah.
1: So there's a lot that goes into it.
0: Yeah, a lot to think about. What do you think, Lindsay?
2: Well, I'm a little biased because it's always a good time to buy a new home. We've got beautiful model homes that are ready all season round, but definitely in the summertime, it is a little bit slower overall. Not as much as it used to be. We don't have the huge dips that we used to, but a little bit slower, so you might get a little more attention. And if you want to take your time and ask a few more questions, we definitely have the time for that. It's also a great time to walk through model homes.
0: Mm-hmm.
2: Some of our communities might be a little more remote, so it's nice to go and explore the towns in the summertime and check out the nature and all the things around it as well.
0: Yeah. Sean, obviously a big thing kind of prompting whether or not buyers are calling in to get approved for a mortgage is the interest rates, Bank of Canada announcements. What are your thoughts on seasonality and specifically summer?
3: Seasonality, I mean, the last couple of years have been indifferent. It used to be a little bit more of a norm that it was a spring market. We're starting to see that a little bit less, and it's just kind of an annual market now. We are seeing a little bit of an uptick with summer/spring still. That also has helped with interest rates going down at the same time.
0: Right.
3: But at the same time, is like I was referring to, is you do get to see the full property for itself come spring, come summer. So I do agree with, just in general, looking at things such as the driveway, the sidewalk, the painting, anything that is like kind of little that you could foresee the future of the house being. So basically meaning that if there's anything bad with the house, that it could be potentially, you could run into some troubles coming up. So as long as everything checks the boxes, then I would say it's good.
0: Yeah, it's interesting because people are smart, but you don't necessarily know what you can't see.
3: Exactly.
0: Right? So that's a really interesting element of shopping during summer. Okay, Lindsay, let's go back to you. We want to highlight a great tribute community tonight. Tell us about Lindsay Heights.
2: Welcome to Lindsay Heights. 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So come and check out this award-winning community. 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We've got happy homeowners already moved in, but there's still the opportunity to buy in this first phase and be among the first to move into your new Lindsay Heights dream home. This brand new community is the perfect mix of convenience and small town, in a beautiful location, lots of natural green space, parks, and we'll be expanding on Lindsay's retail and shopping in the coming years as well. 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We're closed on Thursday and Friday, and you can also do some research ahead of time at mytribute.ca.
0: 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Thanks so much, Lindsay. Up next, we're going to open the viewer mailbox. 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

0: Welcome back to Hot Property. Glad you're with us. We're going to open the virtual viewer mailbag now and get to one of your questions. Comes in from Sabrina. Thanks for writing in. And Sabrina writes, I'm on the constant lookout for bungalows as we are retired and have physical issues which don't make it feasible for stairwells. I haven't heard a lot about bungalows. Are there many on the market in the GTA suburbs? Al, bungalows are kind of hot, right?
1: Yeah. I mean, I had one on the show tonight,
0: sure.
1: A bungalow in Orton Park at Ellesmere and Scarborough Golf Club Road.
0: Mm-hmm.
1: But I was looking on the MLS today, and there was tons of bungalows out there. If you want to look in South Etobicoke, or you want to look in North York, Downsview, or anywhere in Scarborough,
0: yep.
1: We're full of bungalows. So give me a call. I'd love to, you know, walk you through that, let you know what's out there.
0: Mm-hmm.
1: And there is a lot of bungalows. So, and it's a great buy because bungalows can either be bought later by a builder because the foundation is very big.
0: Yeah.
1: Or they always appeal to people instead of condos because we're all on one floor.
0: Yeah.
1: So it's a great investment.
0: It's funny. I remember as a little kid going to my buddies' houses who had like stairs and multiple levels. I grew up in a tiny condo or a tiny bungalow in Ottawa. But now that my parents are older and they have some mobility issues, I'm so thankful they're in a bungalow. Lindsay, what are your thoughts on bungalows to her question?
2: Bungalows are hot. That's the majority of what we've been selling lately, actually. Once the HST rebate kicked in and a lot of people came off the sidelines, the majority of those people were downsizers. So Tribute has been paying attention to this. We've been adjusting for this as well. We actually have new bungalow designs across many of our communities. That $500,000 or high 500,000s model at Lindsay Heights, that's a bungalow. Yeah. And we have similar designs in Curtis, Coburg, Fergus. So those are our big sellers right now. So maybe look new.
0: Yeah.
2: Look new. Look up Tribute.
0: High demand for bungalows.
2: Yep.
0: I just came up with that. And it's not very good. Sean, I want to focus on you right now. I know Monster Mortgage has a new top-notch product you want to tell us about. Give us the details on Purchase Plus.
3: 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Basically, what it allows you to do is it allows you to borrow basically up to $60,000 to fix anything such as a septic, water heater, anything that will actually improve the property itself or the value of the property itself up back to that current value with whatever you bought it at plus the actual quote. So there's a couple things you need. You need the quote up front.
0: Mm-hmm.
3: Basically, the lawyer will hold the funds back. And then once the completion is done, there'll be an inspector or an appraisal that'll go in, complete it. 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

0: everybody. Welcome back to Hot Property. Let's keep the virtual viewer mailbag open. That's the address to get us your real estate questions. And this question comes in from James, who writes, why does everyone keep saying we need to build more housing when the largest demographic ever, boomers, are dying off and immigration is low? Bit of a dark way to phrase it, but James has a point. What would you say, Al?
1: Amen. I agree with James totally. I mean, we're talking about building all this housing. There's a lot of houses on the MLS right now that aren't selling. We've been talking about that for a couple of years now. So I don't know what the need is to be building all this, you know, except the politicians want to look good and get more votes. But other than that, we don't need more housing. Let's sell the ones we've got. And yeah, immigration is definitely, that's changed in the last couple of years. So that's not like it was. Unfortunately, you know, baby boomers are, you know, it's a large demographic and they are passing on. So I think we're overreacting with this new home building. I think you're going to see a lot of empty homes if we do it with the politicians are promising.
0: Even though it's a lagging indicator and low housing starts now could mean supply crunch later.
1: I see it, Teddy, every day. There's just a lot of inventory out there, and there's a lot of condos. There's a lot of developers that, you know, haven't even put things to market yet. So. Sorry to all the builders out there.
0: Well, Lindsay, what is your take on this?
2: I was like, I will politely disagree.
1: Of course you will.
2: Of course I will.
0: You don't even have to be polite.
2: I don't even have to be that polite. But we never met the targets that were set. We haven't ever. And there was a big push towards it for a while. And, you know, it created a very uneven market for a while in, you know, 2022-ish. And that's why prices soared. So now it's flipped a little bit, but overall the problem will still exist over time and immigration will pick up. And yes, boomers will die off, but you know, for every boomer couple, there's two kids, there's only one property. So there's still a bit of a, as you said, a lagging numbers issue. And I think also new construction is a huge part of our economy and the Ontario economy, the Canadian economy, that gives employment to a ton of people.
0: Yeah.
2: So it's a very important part of our economy and it will catch up with the demand that will be back soon.
0: Yeah. Love robust debate on hot property. John, where do you stand?
3: Well, I mean, we're just talking about last segment, where are all the boomers going to want to live? Accessibility. So condos. So what's the point of us building all of these is for people to live in. And if that's a different age or gap that they want to live in, then they can live in the condos. I do believe that, you know, we are going to see a flip from what Lindsay was referring to in terms of the market. So I do believe that the market will pick up.
0: Yeah. All right. Great discussion and debate. Thank you for all for being here. Thank you for tuning in. And if your questions, if you missed us, go online, cp24.com, click video, select Hot Property. We'll be there for you. Thanks for watching. See you next week. Bye-bye.

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0: a little bit of space to run into. Goes for the early ball, and the header is in!
1: It sure came down to the wire here in Toronto, but Portugal moving on to the round of 16 after defeating Croatia in a nail-biter in the sixth and final match at Toronto Stadium. Watch parties across the GTA, including in Little Portugal. We'll talk to some pretty happy fans straight ahead. And this was the scene following the game. Can you believe it? As thousands of fans in attendance at Toronto Stadium made their way home, cars, walking, train, any way possible. And we'll have more on that commute coming up. It is 10:11:01, 27 degrees, feels more like 36. It's a hot one. This is Toronto's breaking news, CP24, and I'm Liz West. Well, the final World Cup match at Toronto Stadium ended in controversy tonight. This was after Croatia's equalizer to send it to extra time was disallowed, ending their tournament with the Portugal advancing to the round of 16, and fans gathered around the GTA to watch Portugal and Croatia battle it out. CP24's Sija Liu, she was in Toronto's Little Portugal community during the game. I think you drew the long straw by going to the party, because it looks like a lot of fun, Sija.
2: Oh, absolutely, Liz. Today is one of those days that don't feel like work at all. You get to hang out with the Portuguese people here in Toronto, and everybody is happy. The game ended hours ago, but people are still here dancing throughout the night. And it was a roller coaster of emotions, from that first goal by Cristiano Ronaldo to the last goal in the 94th minute. It had the fans on their feet. But what was so special about watching the game in Little Portugal was the sense of community. Toronto has one of the largest Portugal diasporas in the world. In Ontario alone, over 300,000 Portuguese people, many of them living here in the GTA. So this was really an opportunity to watch the game they love as a family, whether blood related or people they met here today, celebrate together and passion. That was what I got tonight. Passion from every single fan here in Chia Parada Grill House in Little Portugal. It was sold out. The owners told me people were booking weeks in advance. Every single seat was sold out and booked a week ago. Take a listen just to how some fans are feeling about tonight's win and what it means as a Portuguese Canadian.
3: We were almost at the game, but I don't think my heart rate could have taken it.
4: I'm feeling this is fantastic.
3: It's only the round of 32, though. So, I mean,
4: pressure was huge. Ronaldo pulled through, and he needed to come out when he needed to, and Gonçalo Ramos delivered.
5: I mirrored into the Portuguese side, but I'm a big supporter. They played great. They deserved a win.
6: Amazing. Like, we're going to take this all the way. This is an amazing win. Yes. Go Portugal.
7: That's amazing. It's honestly truly amazing. Against the Croatians, it doesn't get any better than that.
8: Honestly, with Ronaldo being in Toronto, there's nothing better. Nothing better than this. Everybody's together, cheering on our team. Vamos, Portugal!
9: Sempre à frente e sempre à força!
2: And of course, we can't talk about Portugal without talking about the Cristiano Ronaldo. Nearly every jersey I saw tonight was at number 7, CR7, and they were impressed by his performance, and they are just happy that this will be the last time he takes to the pitch in a World Cup. The 41-year-old most likely won't be playing again, so a loss tonight would have meant that would be the end for him. But now they go on to take on Spain on Monday, which is going to be a tough matchup, but these Portuguese fans say they are ready and are just proud to be Portuguese today, Liz.
1: All right, Sija, and thank you for that. Now, you're at a big party right now, but you're having your own party tomorrow, because this is the last time we'll be talking with you being a single woman. You're getting married tomorrow. How are you feeling about this?
2: Yeah, Liz, I'm feeling so excited. This is obviously something I wanted for so long, and I'm getting married to the sweetest man. I feel so blessed. So obviously, can't ask for anything better. And we are both big football fans, soccer fans, so the fact that I get to cover the World Cup the night before is the perfect cherry on top. But yeah, I guess this is the last time you'll be talking to me as Sija Liu. It'll be Sija Nelson moving forward.
1: Well, we appreciate that you gave up your night before your wedding to cover the FIFA World Cup, and wishing you all the best tomorrow, and we look forward to seeing you when you come back. Sija Nelson.
2: Thanks so much, Liz.
1: Okay. All the best. Thanks, Sija. All right, now we're going to move over to CTV's Beth McDonnell. She drew the short straw because she's at the Croatia House, or what was the Croatia House before it closed down. And she did talk to some of the most heartbroken and even angry fans. Is that right, Beth?
10: 100%, Liz. There is a feeling that they got cheated out of this game. There were complaints against FIFA and the ref, and the sense that they got ripped off during this game, and a feeling that this isn't the first time either. At the same time, going into this game, there were high hopes for sure, and Croatia did dominate at quite a few different times, and they scored first. So really, there was a lot of energy, a lot of hope that Croatia could, you know, beat Portugal, especially since, you know, these teams are really considered powerhouses in their own right. Both are stacked with some amazing players. Then came the last few minutes of the game. So it was 2-1 Portugal, and here we go. And honestly, this was some of the last moments of the game. Somehow, Croatia scored, and everybody went crazy. Everyone couldn't believe that their team scored so last minute into the game. And then, of course, that final ruling, the offside, this is not going to happen. And then just such a switch that this would turn to total disbelief, total frustration, disappointment, and yes, Liz, anger. Here's more from those fans.
11: This is a very sad, sad time for Croatia. We clearly were the better team. We scored so many that didn't count.
12: We feel angry. That's the truth.
13: We thought we had that last one. That 94th minute goal for Portugal had was a great goal. It was heartbreaking, though. It was just a roller coaster up and down. I think we had 3 or 4 offside goals, and I don't know. It's
14: the
13: rough.
14: The attack from Croatia was strong, and it just didn't convert into a win, and it just was disappointing, and that's all it is.
15: We're robbed again in 2018 against France at the finals. Bad call, and we lost that game. So, robbed again. This is frustration with FIFA and reffing.
16: Well, honestly, I thought that call was terrible, but it is what it is, and we just gotta keep on moving from here.
17: And we had 3 good goals, 2 of them called offside, and now this. It was just like, it wasn't what I thought it would be.
18: Stressful and sad, but Hrvatska always.
10: Amazing, right? Some fans never give up. They always have hope. Back to you.
1: Well, that's all you can do, right? You have to have hope for that. Thanks so much. That's CTV's Beth McDonnell. And Spain has advanced to the next stage of the FIFA World Cup. This after their first victory in a knockout match since claiming the World Cup title in 2010.
19: A hope away.
1: Mikel Oyarzabal scored twice as Spain powered its way into the round of 16 with a 3-0 win over Austria. Spain will now play Portugal on Monday. This was the scene before tonight's game. Well, thousands of Portugal fans flooded the streets with drums and flags to support their team before the match. Now, many of them excited to see Portugal's star, Cristiano Ronaldo, who says this is definitely his last World Cup. And for the second time during this tournament, Croatia fans took to the Toronto streets in droves to support their team with their massive red and white flag and procession. Croatia's Luka Modric is also reportedly considering retirement after this World Cup. Metrolinx has modified service for the expected rush of people that are heading back from tonight's game. There will be extended service on the Lakeshore East and West trains, with the last departure scheduled for 12:55. That's from Union. The last Up Express train will be departing Union at 1:45 a.m. And late night buses will also be operating out of Union tonight beyond the last train scheduled. And now let's take a look at the scene outside Exhibition Place tonight. thousands of people lined up to take the final GO trains home after the Portugal-Croatia match. I mean, that's an unbelievable view right now. Metrolink saying that due to the extreme heat, though, be warned, trains will be moving slower than usual, and that can create 10 to 15 minute delays. So everybody just has to keep their cool. This is Toronto's breaking news, CP24. We'll have a look at Toronto's top stories next.
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24: Yeah, right. 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
26: Believe it.
1: Here. The search for a child who went missing in a Hamilton conservation area on Canada Day has ended in tragedy. 7-year-old Nathaniel Salambi disappeared Wednesday afternoon at the Binbrook conservation area. Police confirmed earlier this evening that he had been found dead. A cause of death hasn't been released yet, but police say they're not treating it as suspicious and do not suspect foul play. And one person was rushed to hospital this evening after stabbing in the city's West End. This happened just before 6 o'clock in an apartment building near Lansdowne and DuPont. Toronto police say they located a male victim who'd been stabbed and was brought to hospital with serious non-life-threatening injuries. No word on the suspect or suspects. The investigation is ongoing. And an elderly man has died in a collision on the 427 in Etobicoke this afternoon. OPP say a vehicle slammed into the guardrail in the northbound lanes of the highway approaching Finch. It was around 2 o'clock. An 81-year-old man from Mississauga was pronounced dead on the scene. Two others were taken to hospital with minor injuries, and the highway through that stretch was shut down for several hours. The investigation into the cause of the crash is ongoing. And a warning from Toronto Police about a new scam offering work-from-home job opportunities. Police say victims responded to the seemingly legitimate job ad and were directed to a platform that assigned tasks to earn commission. When they were told errors had hurt their account rating and that they had to pay it to bring their account back into good standing, once victims tried to withdraw their earnings, even after already sending payments, the platform would demand more. And the earnings would not be released. This is Toronto's breaking news, CP24. Another hot and muggy day on the way for GTA and much of southern Ontario. After the break, we'll tell you what to expect if you're heading outside tomorrow.
27: It's been 25 years since the last sighting of the Cashmen from Oliver's. We've been hearing rumors that a new generation of heroes are here, the Cashmen.
28: I love you, Cashman. You turn my Rolex into cash.
27: Wow, you really are superheroes. Why do you like helping people so much?
29: Because that's what heroes do.

0: again. There's a little bit of space to run into. Goes for the early ball, and the header is in!
1: It came down to the wire in Toronto, but Portugal is moving on to the round of 16 after defeating Croatia in a nail-biter in the sixth and final match at Toronto Stadium. Filled watch parties across the GTA, including in Little Portugal. We'll talk to some pretty excited fans straight ahead. And the Leafs have opened their player development camp with first overall draft pick Gavin McKenna hitting the ice in a Leafs jersey for the first time. Stay with CP24 for more on these stories. For further details, head to our website, cp24.com, and the CP24 app. Another hot and muggy day on the way for the city GTA and much of southern Ontario. A heat warning remains in place with the steamy conditions expected to last through tomorrow. The high for tomorrow expected to reach 32 degrees with the chance for showers and risk of a thunderstorm. The heat event continues through Saturday. And former Toronto Mayor John Tory's son, John Tory Jr., tells News Talk 1010 he's planning to seek the federal Liberal nomination to run in the Beaches East York by-election.
2: There's now a process that takes place. It's a party process, and I'm proud of my application to be a candidate, and I'm looking forward to then taking all the things I put about myself in the application and taking them out and wearing out several pairs of shoes as I travel across our riding and give my ideas and present myself to the to our constituents and ask for their support. And the most important thing is...
1: Tory Jr. is an aviation executive. He'll be facing off against several other candidates in the riding following MP Nate Erskine-Smith's resignation. A date for the by-election has not been set yet. And John Tory spoke to CP24 about his son's decision to try and enter politics.
3: I'll certainly help him in any way that I can. And, you know, I think he'd do a good job if he got elected. But he knows the realities of politics. He's had a front row seat to seeing the good days and the bad days. And I just wish him very well, and I love him very much.
1: And the city is responding to criticism over a temporary closure at a waiting pool.

0: Devils Open during a heat wave last year. We got this statement in response saying, in part, on July 1st, three wading pools experienced a short delay around 3:30 p.m. during routine water refreshes to allow staff to take a short cooling break. There were no system-wide impacts or early closures. The city has protocols in place to protect staff work in extreme heat, including work rest rotations, hydration, access to shade and cooling spaces, and wellness checks. As Humidex values increase, longer rest periods may be required. And this is Toronto's breaking news. CP24 will have a look at Toronto's top stories next.
1: Whenever they drink, and wherever they drink, whatever they may be drinking, and whoever they're drinking with, whether it's alcohol or drugs, impaired drivers pose a danger to us all. 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We call it Operation Lookout, and we want you to be part of it. 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
0: Soccer fever may have taken over the city tonight, but this is still very much a hockey town. Leafs fans getting a glimpse of the team's first overall draft pick, Gavin McKenna, who hit the ice in a Leafs jersey for the first time today. He's among the players taking part in the team's development camp. And CTV's Mike Walker has the story.
10: On the ice for the first time in blue and white, less than a week after Gavin McKenna was selected first overall in the draft by the Toronto Maple Leafs.
11: Super grateful for it. Honestly, it doesn't feel real. It's a dream come true.
10: All eyes on the 18-year-old forward at the Leafs development camp run by assistant GM Haley Wickenheiser, including new head coach Jim Hiller.
12: I think he's got a quiet confidence about him that he exudes, that he can elevate his game. Excellent agility, IQ is off the charts.
10: Expectations are high for McKenna, who is the third first overall pick in franchise history, though there is no pressure to lead the team. Instead, he's looking forward to learning from the Leafs' core.
11: Being in that environment, to have these veteran guys around me and kind of not have to be, that driver and learn from those guys. I'm very lucky and fortunate.
10: McKenna has faced criticism in the past year about his compete level. Today, he admitted it's a motivator.
11: Some of the critiques, they weren't wrong. I think being in this environment helps me a lot, and just seeing everyone else work, I think, and honestly, it's pretty easy for you to just work hard out here.

0: 53 players attending the development camp looking to make an impression, including every single prospect from this year's draft, including a pair of defensemen, Ethan McKenzie, who was overlooked at two previous drafts.
1: Ever since you're a little kid, you always dream about being a pick in the draft, and especially going to a team like Toronto, the original six team, it's a pretty unbelievable feeling.
0: And Mississauga native Alexander Bilecki, who played AAA hockey in this very rink.
2: At the end of the day, I think just showing the type of player I am and what I can bring to the Maple Leafs organization, and just my want to get better every day.
0: As for McKenna, he revealed today he won't be wearing number 72 after the Leafs signed veteran goalie Sergei Bobrovsky, who helped the Florida Panthers win back-to-back Stanley Cup championships.
3: Yeah, Bob, he's won two Stanley Cups. If he wants that number, he's going to get that number. So.
0: McKenna is projected to play on one of Toronto's first two lines. Exactly where he'll fit in will be determined in the months ahead, with the Leafs opening training camp in September. Mike Walker, CTV News.
4: And the man widely regarded as the greatest Toronto Raptor of all time is reportedly set to end his career as a member of the team. Kyle Lowry will sign a one-day contract with the Raptors next week before retiring. That according to TSN. The organization will also reportedly retire his number 7 jersey this season. Lowry joined the Raptors in 2012 and spent 9 seasons with the club. He helped lead the team to a championship in 2019. During this time in Toronto, Lowry averaged 17.5 points a game and was an all-star in 6 straight seasons from 2014 to 2020. And the Raptors have signed head coach Darko Rajakovic to a multi-year contract extension. The 47-year-old guided the Raptors to a 46-36 record this past season, improving their win total by 16 from the season before. Now the team has a 101-145 record in his 3 seasons in Toronto. Rajakovic is just one of 5 coaches in the franchise history to reach 100 wins. He previously worked as an assistant coach in Oklahoma City, Phoenix, and Memphis. And this is Toronto's breaking news. CP24. We'll take a look at Toronto's top stories. That's next.

0: has a little bit of space to run into. Goes for the early ball, and the header is in!
1: It sure came down to the wire here in Toronto, but Portugal moving on to the round of 16 after defeating Croatia in a nail-biter in the sixth and final match at Toronto Stadium. Watch parties across the GTA, including in Little Portugal. We'll talk to some pretty happy fans straight ahead. And this was the scene following the game. Can you believe it? As thousands of fans in attendance at Toronto Stadium made their way home, cars, walking, train, any way possible. And we'll have more on that commute coming up. It is 10:11:01, 27 degrees, feels more like 36. It's a hot one. This is Toronto's breaking news, CP24, and I'm Liz West. Well, the final World Cup match at Toronto Stadium ended in controversy tonight. This was after Croatia's equalizer to send it to extra time was disallowed, ending their tournament with the Portugal advancing to the round of 16. And fans gathered around the GTA to watch Portugal and Croatia battle it out. CP24's Sija Liu, she was in Toronto's Little Portugal community during the game. I think you drew the long straw by going to the party, because it looks like a lot of fun, Sija.
2: Oh, absolutely, Liz. Today is one of those days that don't feel like work at all. You get to hang out with the Portuguese people here in Toronto, and everybody is happy. The game ended hours ago, but people are still here dancing throughout the night. And it was a roller coaster of emotions, from that first goal by Cristiano Ronaldo to the last goal in the 94th minute. It had the fans on their feet. But what was so special about watching the game in Little Portugal was the sense of community. Toronto has one of the largest Portugal diasporas in the world. In Ontario alone, over 300,000 Portuguese people, many of them living here in the GTA. So this was really an opportunity to watch the game they love as a family, whether blood related or people they met here today, celebrate together and passion. That was what I got tonight. Passion from every single fan here in Chia Parada Grill House in Little Portugal. It was sold out. The owners told me people were booking weeks in advance. Every single seat was sold out and booked a week ago. Take a listen just to how some fans are feeling about tonight's win and what it means as a Portuguese Canadian.
3: We were almost at the game, but I don't think my heart rate could have taken it.
4: I'm feeling this is fantastic.
3: It's only the round of 32, though. So, I mean,
4: pressure was huge. Ronaldo pulled through, and he needed to come out when he needed to, and Gonçalo Ramos delivered.
5: I married into the Portuguese side, but I'm a big supporter. They played great. They deserve to win.
6: Amazing. Like, we're going to take this all the way. This is an amazing win. Yes. Go Portugal.
7: That's amazing. It's honestly truly amazing. Against the Croatians, it doesn't get any better than that.
8: Honestly, with Ronaldo being in Toronto, there's nothing better. Nothing better than this. Everybody together, cheering on our team. Vamos Portugal!
9: Sempre a frente e sempre a força!
2: And of course, we can't talk about Portugal without talking about the Cristiano Ronaldo. Nearly every jersey I saw tonight was at number 7, CR7. And they were impressed by his performance. And they are just happy that this will be the last time he takes to the pitch in a World Cup. The 41-year-old most likely won't be playing again. So a loss tonight would have meant that would be the end for him. But now they go on to take on Spain on Monday, which is going to be a tough matchup. But these Portuguese fans say they are ready and are just proud to be Portuguese today, Liz.
1: All right, Sija, and thank you for that. Now, you're at a big party right now, but you're having your own party tomorrow, because this is the last time we'll be talking with you being a single woman. You're getting married tomorrow. How are you feeling about this?

0: fact that I get to cover the World Cup the night before is the perfect cherry on top. But yeah, I guess this is the last time you'll be talking to me as Sija Liu. It'll be Sija Nelson moving forward.
1: Well, we appreciate that you gave up your night before your wedding to cover the FIFA World Cup, and wishing you all the best tomorrow. And we look forward to seeing you when you come back. Sija Nelson.
0: Thanks so much, Liz.
1: Okay. All the best. Thanks, Sija. All right, now we're going to move over to CTV's Beth McDonnell. She drew the short straw because she's at the Croatia House, or what was the Croatia House before it closed down. And she did talk to some of the most heartbroken and even angry fans. Is that right, Beth?
2: 100%, Liz. There is a feeling that they got cheated out of this game. There were complaints against FIFA and the ref, and the sense that they got ripped off during this game, and a feeling that this isn't the first time either. At the same time, going into this game, there were high hopes for sure, and Croatia did dominate at quite a few different times, and they scored first. So really, there was a lot of energy, a lot of hope that Croatia could, you know, beat Portugal, especially since, you know, these teams are really considered powerhouses in their own right. Both are stacked with some amazing players. Then came the last few minutes of the game. So it was 2-1 Portugal, and here we go. And honestly, this was some of the last moments of the game. Somehow, Croatia scored, and everybody went crazy. Everyone couldn't believe that their team scored so last minute into the game. And then, of course, that final ruling, the offside, this is not going to happen. And then just such a switch that this would turn to total disbelief, total frustration, disappointment, and yes, Liz, anger. Here's more from those fans.
3: We clearly were the better team. We scored so many that didn't count.
4: We feel angry. That's the truth.
5: We thought we had that last one. That 94th minute goal for Portugal had was a great goal. It was heartbreaking, though. It was just a roller coaster up and down. I think we had 3 or 4 offside goals, and I don't know. It's
6: the
5: rough.
6: The attack from Croatia was strong, and it just didn't convert into a win, and it just was disappointing, and that's all it is.
7: We're robbed again in 2018 against France at the finals. Bad call, and we lost that game. So, robbed again. This is frustration with FIFA and reffing.
8: Honestly, I thought that call was terrible, but it is what it is, and we just gotta keep on moving from here.
9: And we had 3 good goals, 2 of them called offside, and now this. It was just like, it wasn't what I thought it would be.
10: Stressful and sad, but Hrvatska always.
2: Amazing, right? Some fans never give up. They always have hope. Back to you.
1: Well, that's all you can do, right? You have to have hope for that. Thanks so much. That's CTV's Beth McDonnell. And Spain has advanced to the next stage of the FIFA World Cup. This after their first victory in a knockout match since claiming the World Cup title in 2010.
11: A hope away.
1: Mikel Oyarzabal scored twice as Spain powered its way into the round of 16 with a 3-0 win over Austria. Spain will now play Portugal on Monday. This was the scene before tonight's game. Well, thousands of Portugal fans flooded the streets with drums and flags to support their team before the match. Now, many of them excited to see Portugal's star, Cristiano Ronaldo, who says this is definitely his last World Cup. And for the second time during this tournament, Croatia fans took to the Toronto streets in droves to support their team with their massive red and white flag and procession. Croatia's Luka Modric is also reportedly considering retirement after this World Cup. Metrolinx has modified service for the expected rush of people that are heading back from tonight's game. There will be extended service on the Lakeshore East and West trains, with the last departure scheduled for 12:55. That's from Union. The last Up Express train will be departing Union at 1:45 a.m. And late night buses will also be operating out of Union tonight beyond the last train scheduled. And now let's take a look at the scene outside Exhibition Place tonight. Thousands of people lined up to take the final GO trains home after the Portugal-Croatia match. I mean, that's an unbelievable view right now. Metrolinx saying that due to the extreme heat, though, be warned, trains will be moving slower than usual, and that can create 10 to 15 minute delays. So everybody just has to keep their cool. This is Toronto's breaking news, CP24. We'll have a look at Toronto's top stories next.
12: And now your summer forecast with Ariana.
13: A major heat wave's moving in, courtesy of Love Island, USA. Forecasts predict 100% chance of romance and drama. Team, how's it feeling out there? Woo! Temps are climbing fast. We're seeing hot spots nationwide. No doubt this will be the hottest season yet. See?
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21: Ooh, nice watch. You need watches at Oliver's? I got you. Yes! Everybody's a winner at Oliver's.
22: Oh, yeah!
1: Here. The search for a child who went missing in a Hamilton conservation area on Canada Day has ended in tragedy. 7-year-old Nathaniel Salambi disappeared Wednesday afternoon at the Binbrook conservation area. Police confirmed earlier this evening that he had been found dead. A cause of death hasn't been released yet, but police say they're not treating it as suspicious and do not suspect foul play. And one person was rushed to hospital this evening after stabbing in the city's West End. This happened just before 6 o'clock in an apartment building near Lansdowne and DuPont. Toronto police say they located a male victim who'd been stabbed and was brought to hospital with serious non-life-threatening injuries. No word on the suspect or suspects. The investigation is ongoing. And an elderly man has died in a collision on the 427 in Etobicoke this afternoon. OPP say a vehicle slammed into the guardrail in the northbound lanes of the highway approaching Finch. It was around 2 o'clock. An 81-year-old man from Mississauga was pronounced dead on the scene. Two others were taken to hospital with minor injuries, and the highway through that stretch was shut down for several hours. The investigation into the cause of the crash is ongoing. And a warning from Toronto Police about a new scam offering work-from-home job opportunities. Police say victims responded to the seemingly legitimate job ad and were directed to a platform that assigned tasks to earn commission. When they were told errors had hurt their account rating and that they had to pay it to bring their account back into good standing, once victims tried to withdraw their earnings, even after already sending payments, the platform would demand more, and the earnings would not be released. This is Toronto's breaking news, CP24. Another hot and muggy day on the way for GTA and much of southern Ontario. After the break, we'll tell you what to expect if you're heading outside tomorrow.
23: 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Hey, Dad. 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

0: a little bit of space to run into. Goes for the early ball, and the header is in!
1: It came down to the wire in Toronto, but Portugal is moving on to the round of 16 after defeating Croatia in a nail-biter in the sixth and final match at Toronto Stadium. Watch parties across the GTA, including in Little Portugal. We'll talk to some pretty excited fans straight ahead. And the Leafs have opened their player development camp with first overall draft pick Gavin McKenna hitting the ice in a Leafs jersey for the first time. Stay with CP24 for more on these stories. For further details, head to our website, cp24.com, and the CP24 app. Another hot and muggy day on the way for the city GTA and much of southern Ontario. A heat warning remains in place with the steamy conditions expected to last through tomorrow. The high for tomorrow expected to reach 32 degrees with the chance for showers and risk of a thunderstorm. The heat event continues through Saturday. And former Toronto Mayor John Tory's son, John Tory Jr., tells News Talk 1010 he's planning to seek the federal Liberal nomination to run in the Beaches East York by-election.
2: There's now a process that takes place. It's a party process, and I'm proud of my application to be a candidate, and I'm looking forward to then taking all the things I put about myself in the application and taking them out and wearing out several pairs of shoes as I travel across our riding and give my ideas and present myself to our constituents and ask for their support. And the most important thing is...
1: Tory Jr. is an aviation executive. He'll be facing off against several other candidates in the riding following MP Nate Erskine-Smith's resignation. A date for the by-election has not been set yet. And John Tory spoke to CP24 about his son's decision to try and enter politics.
3: I'll certainly help him in any way that I can. And, you know, I think he'd do a good job if he got elected. But he knows the realities of politics. He's had a front row seat to seeing the good days and the bad days. And I just wish him very well, and I love him very much.
1: And the city is responding to criticism over a temporary closure at a wading pool during yesterday's high temperatures.
4: I'm at a water park on Canada Day, a City of Toronto water park, and it's 35 degrees. We've waited for this wading pool to be filled. It took about an hour. And then when they announced that they were going to open up the wading pool, they actually turned around the staff and said that the pool was closed because it's too hot for them to work.
1: And CTV News asked the city about the staffing situation, which follows challenges keeping some pools open during a heat wave last year. We got this statement in response saying, in part, on July 1st, three wading pools experienced a short delay around 3:30 p.m. during routine water refreshes to allow staff to take a short cooling break. There were no system-wide impacts or early closures. The city has protocols in place to protect staff work in extreme heat, including work rest rotations, hydration, access to shade and cooling spaces, and wellness checks. As Humidex values increase, longer rest periods may be required. And this is Toronto's breaking news, CP24. We'll have a look at Toronto's top stories next.
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0: I'm Mayor Patrick Brown, and my weekend best bet is the Brampton Honey Badgers game versus the Scarborough Shooting Stars, happening at the CA Center at 4 p.m. this Sunday, July 5th. 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
1: Hello, I'm Mississauga Mayor Carolyn Parrish. 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
0: 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It's glow-in-the-dark vinyl.
1: Or how about this one? 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
1: Soccer fever may have taken over the city tonight, but this is still very much a hockey town. Leafs fans getting a glimpse of the team's first overall draft pick, Gavin McKenna, who hit the ice in a Leafs jersey for the first time today. He's among the players taking part in the team's development camp. And CTV's Mike Walker has the story.
2: On the ice for the first time in blue and white, less than a week after Gavin McKenna was selected first overall in the draft by the Toronto Maple Leafs.
3: Super grateful for it. Honestly, it doesn't feel real. It's a dream come true.
2: All eyes on the 18-year-old forward at the Leafs development camp run by assistant GM Haley Wickenheiser, including new head coach Jim Hiller.
4: I think he's got a quiet confidence about him that he exudes, that he can elevate his game. Excellent agility, IQ is off the charts.
2: Expectations are high for McKenna, who is the third first overall pick in franchise history. Though there is no pressure to lead the team, instead he's looking forward to learning from the Leafs core.
3: Being in that environment, to have these veteran guys around me and kind of not have to be, you know, that driver and learn from those guys. I'm very lucky and fortunate.
2: McKenna has faced criticism in the past year about his compete level. Today he admitted it's a motivator.
3: Some of the critiques, they weren't wrong. I think being in this environment helps me a lot, and just seeing everyone else work, I think, and honestly, it's pretty easy for you to just work hard out here.
2: 53 players attending the development camp looking to make an impression, including every single prospect from this year's draft, including a pair of defensemen, Ethan McKenzie, who was overlooked at two previous drafts.
5: Ever since you're a little kid, you always dream about being the a pick in the draft, and especially going to a team like Toronto, the original 16, it's a pretty unbelievable feeling.
2: And Mississauga native Alexander Bilecki, who played AAA hockey in this very rink.
6: At the end of the day, I think just showing the type of player I am and what I can bring to the Maple Leafs organization, and just my want to get better every day.
2: As for McKenna, he revealed today he won't be wearing number 72 after the Leafs signed veteran goalie Sergei Bobrovsky, who helped the Florida Panthers win back-to-back Stanley Cup championships.
7: Yeah, Bob, he's won two Stanley Cups. If he wants that number, he's going to get that number. So.
2: McKenna is projected to play on one of Toronto's first two lines. Exactly where he'll fit in will be determined in the months ahead, with the Leafs opening training camp in September. Mike Walker, CTV News.
1: And the man widely regarded as the greatest Toronto Raptor of all time is reportedly set to end his career as a member of the team. Kyle Lowry will sign a one-day contract with the Raptors next week before retiring. That according to TSN. The organization will also reportedly retire his number 7 jersey this season. Lowry joined the Raptors in 2012 and spent 9 seasons with the club. He helped lead the team to a championship in 2019. During this time in Toronto, Lowry averaged 17.5 points a game and was an all-star in 6 straight seasons from 2014 to 2020. And the Raptors have signed head coach Darko Rajakovic to a multi-year contract extension. The 47-year-old guided the Raptors to a 46-36 record this past season, improving their win total by 16 from the season before. Now the team has a 101-145 record in his 3 seasons in Toronto. Rajakovic is just one of 5 coaches in the franchise history to reach 100 wins. He previously worked as an assistant coach in Oklahoma City, Phoenix, and Memphis. And this is Toronto's breaking news. CP24. We'll take a look at Toronto's top stories. That's next.

0: again. Has a little bit of space to run into. Goes for the early ball, and the header is in!
1: Portugal fans celebrating in the city tonight. The team beat Croatia in a nail-biter at Toronto Stadium in the final FIFA World Cup match to be played in our city. Good evening. A heart-stopping match at Toronto Stadium tonight. Portugal coming from behind to beat Croatia 2-1 in a game that saw Portugal score the go-ahead goal in the second half of stoppage time and a potential equalizer for Croatia overturned. There were watch parties all across the GTA, including Little Portugal. That's where CP24 Sija Liu watched the game with elated fans tonight. Sija.
2: Absolutely, Zoraida. It was a roller coaster of emotions tonight, starting with that first Portuguese goal by Cristiano Ronaldo down to the final one, which is 2 minutes left in stoppage time. But at the end, Portugal fans here in Toronto have a lot of reasons to celebrate. They are off to the round of 16. And here in Little Portugal, what was so special was the ability to celebrate as a community. There are over 300,000 Portuguese people from the diaspora here in Ontario, many of them living in the GTA, so Little Portugal was packed. We were here at Barreira Grill House. Every single seat was full. The owners told us this place has been full every single match, and people are calling weeks in advance to book up. But a lot of fans I spoke to, young and old, say it feels amazing to be able to celebrate with other Portuguese people. You don't have to fly across the ocean, that this is what makes the city so diverse. And it was crazy in here when Portugal finally got the win. People were dancing on the streets, dancing on the tables. Take a listen to how some of the fans are feeling and what this means as a Portuguese Canadian.
3: We were almost at the game, but I don't think my heart rate could have taken it.
4: I'm feeling this is fantastic.
3: It's only the round of 32, though. So, I mean,
4: pressure was huge. Ronaldo pulled through, and he needed to come out when he needed to, and Gonçalo Ramos delivered.
5: I mirrored into the Portuguese side, but I'm a big supporter. They played great. They deserve to win.
6: Amazing. Like, we're going to take this all the way. This is an amazing win. Yes. Go Portugal.
7: That's amazing. It's honestly truly amazing. Against the Croatians, and it doesn't get any better than that.
8: Honestly, with Ronaldo being in Toronto, there's nothing better. Nothing better than this. Everybody's together, cheering on our team. Vamos Portugal!
9: Sempre a frente e sempre a força!
2: And you can't talk about Portugal without talking about the Cristiano Ronaldo. Most of the people I saw today had number 7 jerseys on, and they were glad to see him take to the pitch because this is likely his last World Cup. So if Portugal had lost today, this would have been his last time playing for Team Portugal, but that was not the case. They'll see him play again on Monday when they face off against Spain, and the Portuguese fans here already know that's going to be a tough one, but they are excited for that. Reporting live from Little Portugal, Sija Liu, CP24. I'll send it back to you, Zoraida.
1: Okay, thank you, Sija. Meanwhile, heartbreak for legions of Croatia fans who are hoping to see their team advance. Instead, their World Cup dreams dashed tonight. CTV's Beth McDonnell is live at Croatia House. Beth, obviously disappointment for Croatia fans. Some are pretty angry tonight as well.
10: For sure, Zoraida, is the complete opposite atmosphere here on the exhibition grounds just by Croatia House. The lights are off. The party is over. And, you know, fans really had high hopes for this game. Croatia scored first in the game and energy was really high that they could beat Portugal. And, you know, there were many times throughout this game they did dominate. And it wasn't until that very end of the game, when just moments in that second time of stoppage, that Croatia scored. And there was just complete jubilation. People were had dropped their jaws. They couldn't believe this had happened. And then within moments, that was taken away. And then it was the same kind of shock that just followed after that, but then that's when the anger and sadness stepped in. And so it was really difficult, this roller coaster of emotions for these Croatian fans, especially to see the game end in a way that they didn't want to.
6: This is a very sad time for Croatia. We clearly were the better team. We scored so many that didn't count.
11: We feel angry. That's the truth. We thought we had that last one. That 94th minute goal for Portugal had was a great goal. It was heartbreaking, though. It was just a roller coaster up and down. I think we had three or four offside goals, and I don't know. It's
12: the
11: rough.
12: The attack from Croatia was strong, and it just didn't convert into a win, and it just was disappointing, and that's all it is.
13: We're robbed again in 2018 against France at the finals. Bad call, and we lost that game. So, robbed again. This is frustration with FIFA and reffing.
14: Well, honestly, I thought that call was terrible, but it is what it is, and we just got to keep on moving from here.
15: And we had three good goals. Two of them called offside, and now this. It was just like, it wasn't what I thought it would be.
16: Stressful and sad, but Hrvatska always.
17: Sorry.
10: And you can hear and see, Zoraida, that some fans never give up hope, and they're always hoping for next time. Reporting live, I'm Beth McDonnell. Back to you.
1: Yeah, emotional whiplash for Croatia fans definitely tonight. Okay, Beth, thank you. Metrolinx has modified service for the expected rush of people heading back from tonight's game. There was extended service on the Lakeshore East and West trains tonight, with the last departure scheduled for 12:55 a.m. from Union Station. The last up express train will be departing Union at 1:45 a.m. Late night buses will also be operating out of Union tonight beyond the last trains scheduled. And that was the scene outside of Exhibition Place tonight. Thousands of people lined up to take in the final GO trains home after the Portugal-Croatia match. Metrolinx says that due to the extreme heat, trains will be moving slower than usual, which will create delays of up to 10 to 15 minutes. Yeah, those FIFA fans certainly celebrating in the heat and humidity tonight. This is a live look right now at Toronto Stadium. It's still hot and humid out there this hour, with the Humidex still feeling like the 30s. Here's Jessica Smith with our first look at the forecast.
18: Zoraida, it was one of those days, if you weren't in the shade, you were definitely feeling the heat. And unfortunately, we don't see much relief as we head through the overnight hours. We're still staying well above seasonal. We don't see a real change until the weekend. Overnight, we're looking at 24 for the low, still feeling like 31, with a light westerly wind and a few light clouds out there. As we get into the day tomorrow, still warm as we wake up, and we're watching for the chance of some midday showers. Coming up, I'll have a full look at your long-range forecast and talk about when we are likely to see some relief, because I promise there is some on the way. We just have to get through at least the start of your weekend first. Coming up, I'll have a full look at your long-range forecast. Zoraida?
1: Thank you, Jessica. We turn to Hamilton next, and a heartbreaking update from police on the search for a missing boy. Hamilton police confirming tonight that Nathaniel Salambi has been found dead. Police had been searching for the 7-year-old in the Binbrook Conservation Area. He was last seen there around 3 p.m. yesterday. Police say their thoughts are with his family, loved ones, and everyone affected by the loss. A cause of death has not been released, but police say they are not treating it as suspicious and do not suspect foul play. Emergency responders who were looking for Salambi also pulled a man from the water after reports a kayak had capsized yesterday in the same conservation area. He was later pronounced dead in hospital. An elderly man has died in a crash on the 427 in Etobicoke this afternoon. OPP say a vehicle slammed into the guardrail in the northbound lanes of the highway approaching Finch at about 2 p.m. An 81-year-old Mississauga man was pronounced dead on scene. Two others were taken to hospital with minor injuries. The highway through that stretch was shut down for several hours. The investigation into the cause of the crash is ongoing. One person was rushed to hospital this evening after a stabbing in the city's West End. It happened just before 6 p.m. in an apartment building near Lansdowne and DuPont. Toronto police say they located a male victim who had been stabbed. He was taken to hospital with serious, non-life-threatening injuries. No word on a suspect. The investigation continues. Toronto police warning about a scam targeting online job seekers. Police say the scheme advertises what appears to be a legitimate work-from-home opportunity. Victims are instructed to create accounts on a digital platform that assigns them tasks while promising that they'll earn commission. Victims are then told they can't receive compensation because their work earned them negative ratings and they have to pay to get their account back into good standing. Investigators say no money is ever released. Anyone who believes they have been a victim of this or similar scam should contact police. Coming up here on CTV News, widely regarded as the greatest Raptor of all time, TSN reporting that Kyle Lowry will sign a one-day contract to retire as a Toronto Raptor.
18: If you're heading up to the cottage this weekend, not a complete wash-up, but maybe bring the umbrella as you head in towards your Saturday. It stays warm no matter where you're going, still in the 30s. The good news is it clears out late in the day Saturday, and by Sunday, lots of sunshine and temperatures a little more manageable for spending any time outside. Coming up, I'll have a full look at your 7-day forecast and what we can expect as we settle in to the first full week of July.
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1: It is still hot out there as we take a live look at Nathan Field Square. Looks like the soccer pitches are alive and well. Lots of people still hanging out there. But when you factor in the humidex, it still feels like 37. So hopefully if you are out, you are hydrating and finding ways to keep cool. We are still under this heat warning. Here's Jess with all the details.
18: 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Now, if you like the heat and humidity, it really was your day. Another day into the mid-30s, feeling into the mid-40s. We still have some heat warnings in place. So as we get through the rest of our day today and into the day tomorrow, no real change. But heading into the weekend, we're likely to see a little bit of a cool down. Overnight, as we look at your temperatures, it is going to remain relatively mild, or sorry, not mild, warm, as we head in towards the overnight hours. 24 for your low. We're looking at it still feeling like 31. Right across southern Ontario, still a well above seasonal nights. Now into your Friday, into the 30s, well, likely to see the chance of pop-up showers in and around the GTA. The downtown core likely to stay fairly dry. So the relief from all this heat and humidity doesn't really come until we get in towards the second half of our weekend. We've seen a few systems making their way through throughout the day. The bulk of that active weather, though, staying just west or east of the downtown core. And temperatures, as we get through the overnight, even though we saw some pop-up showers in and around the GTA, not providing much relief. Your Friday starting off again with the chance of showers in the west end of the GTA, but for the most part, sunny, hot, and very dry as we head throughout your Friday afternoon. Heading into your Friday evening, we'll see a few clouds start to push in along with the chance of some pop-up shower activity. But as we head into that mid to late point of your Saturday afternoon, we get a little bit of clearing out there and we'll see some sunshine into the second half of your Saturday. Heading in towards the end of your weekend, that's when the relief from all this extreme heat is likely to roll in. We'll get back to a daytime high much closer to that seasonal point. And as we make our way in towards the next 7 days, again, if you're not a fan of this hot heat and all this humidity, just wait till Sunday. Again, still the chance of some pop-up showers into your Friday evening through to your Saturday morning, and then lots of sunshine into the second half of your Saturday. So not a wash by any means. 29 for your high, but still feel feeling like 39, 18 as we head in towards your Saturday night. A much more seasonal daytime high as we head in towards your Sunday. So it truly is a Sunday fun day forecast in that respect. The chance of maybe a few scattered showers heading across your Monday, but overall not a wash of a day. And looking at your Tuesday, Wednesday, Thursday, although we get back into the upper 20s, still a much more manageable forecast than what we had throughout the majority of this week. Still lots of FIFA action to come for those enjoying all the games. If you're heading to watch parties in towards the end of the weekend or next week, it won't be nearly as hot. Hopefully this helps you plan, Zoraida. I'll send things back to you.
1: Okay, thanks, Jess. And with the extreme heat, a reminder for those heading up north or already there, the Muskoka Association of Fire Chiefs has elevated the fire danger rating across the district. As of today, the rating is now considered high. Small open-air fires are still permitted overnight in Bracebridge between 6 p.m. and 8 a.m. No daytime burning, though, is allowed. Local officials say it's important to make safety the priority, including never leaving a fire unattended and always ensuring it's out before leaving the site. Workers who clean TTC facilities are calling for action from the transit agency over what they say are violations of labor and employment laws by one of its contractors. The workers rallied outside TTC headquarters this morning. They say a contractor is not honoring the collective agreement at some TTC locations. A union representative outlined their calls for action.
0: All of the work being performed should have been covered by a union contract. Those workers should have enjoyed that benefit. They chose to have a non-union subcontractor perform the work and hide the work from us. So what we want the TTC to do is we want the TTC to tell Dexterra, self-perform that work, do it in accordance with your legal obligations under the collective agreement. And further, we want the TTC to be proactive. Audit these subcontractors. Look at their payroll records. Talk with the people performing the work to find out if it's being done.
1: The TTC released a statement to say the issues being raised refer to the LRT lines that are actually run by Metrolinx. Goes on to say they will be reaching out to the union directly to clarify concerns. The city is responding to criticism over a temporary closure at a wading pool during yesterday's high temperatures.
2: I'm at a water park on Canada Day, a City of Toronto water park, and it's 35 degrees. We've waited for this wading pool to be filled. It took about an hour. And then when they announced that they were going to open up the wading pool, they actually turned around the staff and said that the pool was closed because it's too hot for them to work.
1: CTV News asked the city about the staffing situation, which follows challenges keeping some pools open during a heat wave last year. A statement from the city says there was a short delay at three wading pools to allow staff to take a short cooling break as per city staff protocols during extreme heat. John Tory Jr., the son of former mayor and PC party leader John Tory, is planning to run for the federal Liberals. CTV's Queen's Park Bureau Chief Siobhan Morris with the details.
3: This is one of six Canadian ridings where there will be federal by-elections at some point this year. John Tory Jr. announced on News Talk 1010 this morning he wants to be on the ballot here in Beaches, East York as a Liberal, putting his hand up for the nomination.
4: I just want to join a team that's making a positive difference.
5: Tory Jr. is an executive for a small charter airline. He's worked on other campaigns, but this is the first time he's taking a run at political office himself.
4: I bring dedication. I bring showing up and engaging with people. I bring an ability to listen and to work hard as a team player and to be a strong advocate on issues that are important to our constituents.
5: This riding's looking for new representation after Nate Erskine-Smith announced he was leaving. He'd planned to run for leadership of the Ontario Liberal Party, but changed course after losing a nomination race in a nearby riding this spring. A few other people have already said they'd like to carry the Liberal banner in Beaches, East York.
6: We are a unique jurisdiction in North America.
5: Including the riding's former provincial representative, Arthur Potts. Claire Seaborn is running too. She's a lawyer and former chief of staff to two federal Liberal cabinet ministers.
7: J'avais pas encore pris les décisions.
5: Prime Minister Mark Carney said in French last week he hasn't decided when to trigger by-elections, but says they'll likely be staggered. He could also opt to appoint candidates rather than allow nomination contests.
3: There could be more political drama here in Beaches, East York. Nate Erskine-Smith is still considering a run for Toronto City Hall. His last day as an MP is Tuesday. Siobhan Morris, CTV News.
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4: Why don't you get rid of those things? 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
14: Closed captioning of this CP24 program is brought to you by Diamond and Diamond Lawyers, Canada's largest personal injury law firm with over $1 billion in total settlements.
15: The Toronto Raptors have signed their head coach to a multi-year contract extension. Darko Rajakovic led the team to 46 wins last season and guided them to the playoffs for the first time since 2022. The terms of the deal were not disclosed. Raptors management said today his strong development philosophy and commitment to a team-first culture shine through on a daily basis. Terms of the extension, again, were not disclosed. Keeping with the Raps, the man widely regarded as the greatest Toronto Raptor of all time is reportedly set to end his career as a member of the team. Kyle Lowry will sign a one-day

0: Terms were not disclosed. The 29-year-old forward has played 375 career NHL games with Minnesota, Colorado, and Washington. The Buds also added forwards Jack Roslovich, Colton Sissons, Teddy Bluger, and Zach Masewan yesterday, in addition to goaltender Sergei Bobrovsky. Meanwhile, Gavin McKenna hit the ice in a Leafs jersey for the first time today. He's among the players taking part in the team's development camp. CTV's Mike Walker with more.
1: On the ice for the first time in blue and white, less than a week after Gavin McKenna was selected first overall in the draft by the Toronto Maple Leafs.
2: Super grateful for it. Honestly, it doesn't feel real. It's a dream come true.
1: All eyes on the 18-year-old forward at the Leafs development camp run by assistant GM Haley Wickenheiser, including new head coach Jim Hiller.
3: I think he's got a quiet confidence about him that he exudes, that he can elevate his game. Excellent agility, IQ is off the charts.
1: Expectations are high for McKenna, who is the third first overall pick in franchise history. Though there is no pressure to lead the team, instead he's looking forward to learning from the Leafs core.
2: Being in that environment, have these veteran guys around me and kind of not have to be, you know, that driver and learn from those guys. I'm very lucky and fortunate.
1: McKenna has faced criticism in the past year about his compete level. Today he admitted it's a motivator.
2: Some of the critiques, they weren't wrong. I think being in this environment helps me a lot, and just seeing everyone else work, I think, and honestly, it's pretty easy for you to just work hard out here.
1: 53 players attending the development camp looking to make an impression, including every single prospect from this year's draft, including a pair of defensemen, Ethan McKenzie, who was overlooked at two previous drafts.
4: Ever since you're a little kid, you always dream about being the up pick in the draft, and especially going to a team like Toronto, Original Six team, it's a pretty unbelievable feeling.
1: And Mississauga native Alexander Bilecki, who played AAA hockey in this very rink.
5: At the end of the day, I think just showing the type of player I am and what I can bring to the Maple Leafs organization, and just my want to get better every day.
1: As for McKenna, he revealed today he won't be wearing number 72 after the Leafs signed veteran goalie Sergei Bobrovsky, who helped the Florida Panthers win back-to-back Stanley Cup championships.
6: Yeah, Bob, he's won two Stanley Cups. If he wants that number, he's going to get that number. So
1: McKenna is projected to play on one of Toronto's first two lines. Exactly where he'll fit in will be determined in the months ahead, with the Leafs opening training camp in September. Mike Walker, CTV News.
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0: Tonight's Portugal-Croatia matchup was completely sold out, and some of the cheapest tickets were selling for about $2,500 a seat. Ticket sales have not gone smoothly for all fans, and some have launched a class action lawsuit against StubHub in the U.S. Here's Pat Foran with Consumer Alert.
12: Again, it's above goal, and Fiji is there to head it home.
13: The Brazil-Scotland World Cup game in Miami on June 24th saw Brazil emerge victorious with a 3-0 victory. Lifelong Brazil fan Mende Riad of Scarborough attended the game and says he'll never forget it.
14: For the 2 hours that the game was going on, me and my wife, we couldn't sit down for 10 seconds.
13: Before Riad went to Miami, he contacted CTV News after having ticket trouble with StubHub. He was ecstatic when he had the chance to see his favorite team. He bought four tickets through FIFA's website.
14: When I received

0: even from FIFA, like I literally couldn't believe it. Like it was huge. It was huge for me.
1: Unfortunately, a family member couldn't go to the game, so he decided to sell one of the tickets on StubHub. It sold right away for $1,278. He got $821. Even though he received confirmation the ticket was delivered, the buyer later claimed it was the wrong ticket. After that, StubHub blocked Riyad's account and took back the $821.
0: A company like StubHub, like making judgment calls and assuming that I'm a scammer, that's very, very unfair.
1: There have been many cases where soccer fans have been unable to get tickets or refunds from StubHub. In the U.S., World Cup fans have filed a class action lawsuit. Fans accused the ticket reseller of failing to deliver tickets they bought on the secondary market. While StubHub offered refunds, fans say they wanted to go to the games and were stuck paying for airfare and lodging costs. Fans are seeking $5 million U.S. StubHub has not commented on the proposed lawsuit. As for Riyad, when CTV News reached out to StubHub, his case was reviewed and he was given back his refund of $821, which was great news for him.
0: Thanks a lot to CTV for jumping in, taking this matter very, very seriously.
1: Pat Foran, CTV News.
2: And that is our report for this evening. A reminder, you can get breaking news all day long on CP24 and on our website, ctvnewstoronto.ca. For Jessica Smith and all of us here at CTV News, have a good night. I'm Zaryd Allman. We'll see you tomorrow.

0: again. There's a little bit of space to run into. Goes for the early ball, and the header is in!
1: It sure came down to the wire here in Toronto, but Portugal moving on to the round of 16 after defeating Croatia in a nail-biter in the sixth and final match at Toronto Stadium. Watch parties across the GTA, including in Little Portugal. We'll talk to some pretty happy fans straight ahead. And this was the scene following the game. Can you believe it? As thousands of fans in attendance at Toronto Stadium made their way home. Cars, walking, train, any way possible. And we'll have more on that commute coming up. It is 10:11:01, 27 degrees, feels more like 36. It's a hot one. This is Toronto's breaking news, CP24, and I'm Liz West. Well, the final World Cup match at Toronto Stadium ended in controversy tonight. This was after Croatia's equalizer to send it to extra time was disallowed, ending their tournament with the Portugal advancing to the round of 16. And fans gathered around the GTA to watch Portugal and Croatia battle it out. CP24's Sija Liu, she was in Toronto's Little Portugal community during the game. I think you drew the long straw by going to the party because it looks like a lot of fun, Sija.
2: Oh, absolutely, Liz. Today is one of those days that don't feel like work at all. You get to hang out with the Portuguese people here in Toronto, and everybody is happy. The game ended hours ago, but people are still here dancing throughout the night. And it was a roller coaster of emotions from that first goal by Cristiano Ronaldo to the last goal in the 94th minute. It had the fans on their feet. But what was so special about watching the game in Little Portugal was the sense of community. Toronto has one of the largest Portugal diasporas in the world. In Ontario alone, over 300,000 Portuguese people, many of them living here in the GTA. So this was really an opportunity to watch the game they love as a family, whether blood related or people they met here today, celebrate together and passion. That was what I got tonight. Passion from every single fan here in Via Barata Grill House in Little Portugal. It was sold out. The owners told me people were booking weeks in advance. Every single seat was sold out and booked a week ago. Take a listen just to how some fans are feeling about tonight's win and what it means as a Portuguese Canadian.
3: We were almost at the game, but I don't think my heart rate could have taken it.
4: I'm feeling this is fantastic.
3: It's only the round of 32, though. So, I mean,
4: pressure was huge. Ronaldo pulled through, and he needed to come out when he needed to, and Gonçalo Ramos delivered.
5: I mirrored into the Portuguese side, but I'm a big supporter. They played great. They deserve to win.
6: Amazing. Like, we're going to take this all the way. This is an amazing win. Yes. Go Portugal.
7: That's amazing. It's honestly truly amazing. Against the Croatians, and it doesn't get any better than that.
8: Honestly, with Ronaldo being in Toronto, there's nothing better. Nothing better than this. Everybody together, cheering on our team. Vamos Portugal.
9: Sempre a frente y sempre a força.
2: And of course, we can't talk about Portugal without talking about the Cristiano Ronaldo. Nearly every jersey I saw tonight was at number 7, CR7, and they were impressed by his performance, and they are just happy that this will be the last time he takes to the pitch in a World Cup. The 41-year-old most likely won't be playing again, so a loss tonight would have meant that would be the end for him. But now they go on to take on Spain on Monday, which is going to be a tough matchup, but these Portuguese fans say they are ready and are just proud to be Portuguese today, Liz.
1: All right, Sija, and thank you for that. Now, you're at a big party right now, but you're having your own party tomorrow because this is the last time we'll be talking with you being a single woman. You're getting married tomorrow.

0: the fact that I get to cover the World Cup the night before is the perfect cherry on top. But yeah, I guess this is the last time you'll be talking to me as Sijia Liu. It'll be Sijia Nelson moving forward.
1: Well, we appreciate that you gave up your night before your wedding to cover the FIFA World Cup, and wishing you all the best tomorrow. And we look forward to seeing you when you come back. Sijia Nelson.
0: Thanks so much, Liz.
1: Okay. All the best. Thanks, Sijia. All right, now we're going to move over to CTV's Beth McDonnell. She drew the short straw because she's at the Croatia House, or what was the Croatia House before it closed down. And she did talk to some of the most heartbroken and even angry fans. Is that right, Beth?
2: 100%, Liz. There is a feeling that they got cheated out of this game. There were complaints against FIFA and the ref, and the sense that they got ripped off during this game, and a feeling that this isn't the first time either. At the same time, going into this game, there were high hopes for sure, and Croatia did dominate at quite a few different times, and they scored first. So really, there was a lot of energy, a lot of hope that Croatia could, you know, beat Portugal, especially since, you know, these teams are really considered powerhouses in their own right. Both are stacked with some amazing players. Then came the last few minutes of the game. So it was 2-1 Portugal, and here we go. And honestly, this was some of the last moments of the game. Somehow, Croatia scored, and everybody went crazy. Everyone couldn't believe that their team scored so last minute into the game. And then, of course, that final ruling, the offside, this is not going to happen. And then just such a switch that this would turn to total disbelief, total frustration, disappointment, and yes, Liz, anger. Here's more from those fans.
3: We clearly were the better team. We scored so many that didn't count.
4: We feel angry. That's the truth.
5: We thought we had that last one. That 94th minute goal for Portugal had, it was a great goal. It was heartbreaking, though. It was just a roller coaster up and down. I think we had 3 or 4 offside goals, and I don't know. It's
6: the
5: rough.
6: The attack from Croatia was strong, and it just didn't convert into a win, and it just was disappointing, and that's all it is.
7: We're robbed again in 2018 against France at the finals. Bad call, and we lost that game. So, robbed again. This is frustration with FIFA and reffing.
8: Well, honestly, I thought that call was terrible, but it is what it is, and we just gotta keep on moving from here.
9: And we had 3 good goals, 2 of them called offside, and now this. It was just like, it wasn't what I thought it would be.
10: Stressful and sad, but Hrvatska always.
2: Amazing, right? Some fans never give up. They always have hope. Back to you.
1: Well, that's all you can do, right? You have to have hope for that. Thanks so much. That's CTV's Beth McDonnell. And Spain has advanced to the next stage of the FIFA World Cup, this after their first victory in a knockout match since claiming the World Cup title in 2010.
11: A hope away.
1: Mikel Oyarzabal scored twice as Spain powered its way into the round of 16 with a 3-0 win over Austria. Spain will now play Portugal on Monday. This was the scene before tonight's game. Well, thousands of Portugal fans flooded the streets with drums and flags to support their team before the match. Now, many of them excited to see Portugal's star, Cristiano Ronaldo, who says this is definitely his last World Cup. And for the second time during this tournament, Croatia fans took to the Toronto streets in droves to support their team with their massive red and white flag and procession. Croatia's Luka Modric is also reportedly considering retirement after this World Cup. Metrolinx has modified service for the expected rush of people that are heading back from tonight's game. There will be extended service on the Lakeshore East and West trains, with the last departure scheduled for 12:55. That's from Union. The last Up Express train will be departing Union at 1:45 a.m. And late night buses will also be operating out of Union tonight beyond the last train scheduled. And now let's take a look at the scene outside Exhibition Place tonight. Thousands of people lined up to take the final GO Trains home after the Portugal-Croatia match. I mean, that's an unbelievable view right now. Metrolinx saying that due to the extreme heat, though, be warned, trains will be moving slower than usual, and that can create 10 to 15 minute delays. So everybody just has to keep their cool. This is Toronto's breaking news, CP24. We'll have a look at Toronto's top stories next.
12: These are turbulent times.
13: The crown is a weight that crushes. 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
1: The search for a child who went missing in a Hamilton conservation area on Canada Day has ended in tragedy. 7-year-old Nathaniel Salambi disappeared Wednesday afternoon at the Binbrook conservation area. Police confirmed earlier this evening that he had been found dead. A cause of death hasn't been released yet, but police say they're not treating it as suspicious and do not suspect foul play. And one person was rushed to hospital this evening after stabbing in the city's West End. This happened just before 6 o'clock in an apartment building near Lansdowne and DuPont. Toronto police say they located a male victim who'd been stabbed and was brought to hospital with serious non-life-threatening injuries. No word on the suspect or suspects. The investigation is ongoing. And an elderly man has died in a collision on the 427 in Etobicoke this afternoon. OPP say a vehicle slammed into the guardrail in the northbound lanes of the highway approaching Finch. It was around 2 o'clock. An 81-year-old man from Mississauga was pronounced dead on the scene. Two others were taken to hospital with minor injuries, and the highway through that stretch was shut down for several hours. The investigation into the cause of the crash is ongoing. And a warning from Toronto police about a new scam offering work-from-home job opportunities. Police say victims responded to the seemingly legitimate job ad and were directed to a platform that assigned tasks to earn commission. When they were told errors had hurt their account rating and that they had to pay it to bring their account back into good standing, once victims tried to withdraw their earnings, even after already sending payments, the platform would demand more, and the earnings would not be released. This is Toronto's breaking news, CP24. Another hot and muggy day on the way for GTA and much of southern Ontario. After the break, we'll tell you what to expect if you're heading outside tomorrow.
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0: has a little bit of space to run into. Goes for the early ball, and the header is in!
1: It came down to the wire in Toronto, but Portugal is moving on to the round of 16 after defeating Croatia in a nail-biter in the sixth and final match at Toronto Stadium. Watch parties across the GTA, including in Little Portugal. We'll talk to some pretty excited fans straight ahead. And the Leafs have opened their player development camp with first overall draft pick Gavin McKenna hitting the ice in a Leafs jersey for the first time. Stay with CP24 for more on these stories. For further details, head to our website, cp24.com, and the CP24 app. Another hot and muggy day on the way for the city GTA and much of southern Ontario. A heat warning remains in place with the steamy conditions expected to last through tomorrow. The high for tomorrow expected to reach 32 degrees with the chance for showers and risk of a thunderstorm. The heat event continues through Saturday. And former Toronto Mayor John Tory's son, John Tory Jr., tells News Talk 1010 he's planning to seek the federal Liberal nomination to run in the Beaches East York by-election.
2: There's now a process that takes place. It's a party process, and I'm proud of my application to be a candidate, and I'm looking forward to then taking all the things I put about myself in the application and taking them out and wearing out several pairs of shoes as I travel across our riding and give my ideas and present myself to our constituents and ask for their support. And the most important thing is...
1: Tory Jr. is an aviation executive. He'll be facing off against several other candidates in the riding following MP Nate Erskine-Smith's resignation. A date for the by-election has not been set yet. And John Tory spoke to CP24 about his son's decision to try and enter politics.
3: I'll certainly help him in any way that I can. And, you know, I think he'd do a good job if he got elected. But he knows the realities of politics. He's had a front row seat to seeing the good days and the bad days. And I just wish him very well, and I love him very much.
1: And the city is responding to criticism over a temporary closure at a wading pool during yesterday's high temperatures.
4: I'm at a water park on Canada Day, a City of Toronto water park, and it's 35 degrees. We have waited for this wading pool to be filled. It took about an hour. And then when they announced that they were going to open up the wading pool, they actually turned around the staff and said that the pool was closed because it's too hot for them to work.
1: And CTV News asked the city about the staffing situation, which follows challenges keeping some pools open during a heat wave last year. We got this statement in response saying, in part, on July 1st, three wading pools experienced a short delay around 3:30 p.m. during routine water refreshes to allow staff to take a short cooling break. There were no system-wide impacts or early closures. The city has protocols in place to protect staff work in extreme heat, including work rest rotations, hydration, access to shade and cooling spaces, and wellness checks. As Humidex values increase, longer rest periods may be required. And this is Toronto's breaking news. CP24 will have a look at Toronto's top stories next.
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0: I'm Mayor Patrick Brown, and my weekend best bet is the Brampton Honey Badgers game versus the Scarborough Shooting Stars, happening at the CA Center at 4 p.m. this Sunday, July 5th. 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
1: Hello, I'm Mississauga Mayor Carolyn Parrish. 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
5: Soccer fever may have taken over the city tonight, but this is still very much a hockey town. Leafs fans getting a glimpse of the team's first overall draft pick, Gavin McKenna, who hit the ice in a Leafs jersey for the first time today. He's among the players taking part in the team's development camp. And CTV's Mike Walker has the story.
6: On the ice for the first time in blue and white, less than a week after Gavin McKenna was selected first overall in the draft by the Toronto Maple Leafs.
7: Super grateful for it. Honestly, it doesn't feel real. It's a dream come true.
6: All eyes on the 18-year-old forward at the Leafs development camp run by assistant GM Haley Wickenheiser, including new head coach Jim Hillier.
8: I think he's got a quiet confidence about him that he exudes, that he can elevate his game. Excellent agility, IQ is off the charts.
6: Expectations are high for McKenna, who is the third first overall pick in franchise history, though there is no pressure to lead the team. Instead, he's looking forward to learning from the Leafs core.
7: Being in that environment, to have these veteran guys around me, and kind of not have to be, you know, that driver and learn from those guys. I'm very lucky and fortunate.
6: McKenna has faced criticism in the past year about his compete level. Today he admitted it's a motivator.
7: Some of the critiques, they weren't wrong. I think being in this environment helps me a lot, and just seeing everyone else work, I think, and honestly, it's pretty easy for you to just work hard out here.
6: 53 players attending the development camp looking to make an impression, including every single prospect from this year's draft, including a pair of defensemen, Ethan McKenzie, who was overlooked at two previous drafts.
3: Ever since you're a little kid, you always dream about being the up pick in the draft, and especially going to a team like Toronto, the original 16, it's a pretty unbelievable feeling.
6: And Mississauga native Alexander Bilecki, who played AAA hockey in this very rink.
9: At the end of the day, I think just showing the type of player I am and what I can bring to the Maple Leafs organization, and just my want to get better every day.
6: As for McKenna, he revealed today he won't be wearing number 72 after the Leafs signed veteran goalie Sergei Bobrovsky, who helped the Florida Panthers win back-to-back Stanley Cup championships.
10: Yeah, Bob, he's won two Stanley Cups. If he wants that number, he's going to get that number. So,
6: McKenna is projected to play on one of Toronto's first two lines. Exactly where he'll fit in will be determined in the months ahead, with the Leafs opening training camp in September. Mike Walker, CTV News.
5: And the man widely regarded as the greatest Toronto Raptor of all time is reportedly set to end his career as a member of the team. Kyle Lowry will sign a one-day contract with the Raptors next week before retiring. That according to TSN. The organization will also reportedly retire his number 7 jersey this season. Lowry joined the Raptors in 2012 and spent 9 seasons with the club. He helped lead the team to a championship in 2019. During this time in Toronto, Lowry averaged 17.5 points a game and was an all-star in 6 straight seasons from 2014 to 2020. And the Raptors have signed head coach Darko Rajakovic to a multi-year contract extension. The 47-year-old guided the Raptors to a 46-36 record this past season, improving their win total by 16 from the season before. Now the team has a 101-145 record in his 3 seasons in Toronto. Rajakovic is just one of 5 coaches in the franchise history to reach 100 wins. He previously worked as an assistant coach in Oklahoma City, Phoenix, and Memphis. And this is Toronto's breaking news. CP24. We'll take a look at Toronto's top stories. That's next.

0: Leao again has a little bit of space to run into. Goes for the early ball, and the header is in!
1: Portugal fans celebrating in the city tonight. The team beat Croatia in a nail-biter at Toronto Stadium in the final FIFA World Cup match to be played in our city. Good evening. A heart-stopping match at Toronto Stadium tonight. Portugal coming from behind to beat Croatia 2-1 in a game that saw Portugal score the go-ahead goal in the second half of stoppage time and a potential equalizer for Croatia overturned. There were watch parties all across the GTA, including Little Portugal. That's where CP24 Cija Liu watched the game with elated fans tonight. Cija.
2: Absolutely, Zoraida. It was a roller coaster of emotions tonight, starting with that first Portuguese goal by Cristiano Ronaldo down to the final one, which is 2 minutes left in stoppage time. But at the end, Portugal fans here in Toronto have a lot of reasons to celebrate. They are off to the round of 16. And here in Little Portugal, what was so special was the ability to celebrate as a community. There are over 300,000 Portuguese people from the diaspora here in Ontario, many of them living in the GTA, so Little Portugal was packed. We were here at Barreira Grill House. Every single seat was full. The owners told us this place has been full every single match, and people are calling weeks in advance to book up. But a lot of fans I spoke to, young and old, say it feels amazing to be able to celebrate with other Portuguese people. You don't have to fly across the ocean, that this is what makes the city so diverse. And it was crazy in here when Portugal finally got the win. People were dancing on the streets, dancing on the tables. Take a listen to how some of the fans are feeling and what this means as a Portuguese Canadian.
3: We were almost at the game, but I don't think my heart rate could have taken it.
4: I'm feeling this is fantastic.
3: It's only the round of 32, though. So, I mean,
4: pressure was huge. Ronaldo pulled through, and he needed to come out when he needed to, and Gonçalo Ramos delivered.
5: I mirrored into the Portuguese side, but I'm a big supporter. They played great. They deserved to win.
6: Amazing. Like, we're going to take this all the way. This is an amazing win. Yes. Go Portugal.
7: That's amazing. It's honestly truly amazing. Against the Croatians, and it's nothing any better than that.
8: Honestly, with Ronaldo being in Toronto, there's nothing better. Nothing better than this. Everybody's together, cheering on our team. Vamos Portugal!
9: Sempre a frente e sempre a força!
2: And you can't talk about Portugal without talking about the Cristiano Ronaldo. Most of the people I saw today had number 7 jerseys on, and they were glad to see him take to the pitch because this is likely his last World Cup. So if Portugal had lost today, this would have been his last time playing for Team Portugal, but that was not the case. They'll see him play again on Monday when they face off against Spain, and the Portuguese fans here already know that's going to be a tough one, but they are excited for that. Reporting live from Little Portugal, Cija Liu, CP24. I'll send it back to you, Zoraida.
1: Okay, thank you, Cija. Meanwhile, heartbreak for legions of Croatia fans who are hoping to see their team advance. Instead, their World Cup dreams dash tonight. CTV's Beth McDonnell is live at Croatia House. Beth, obviously disappointment for Croatia fans. Some are pretty angry tonight as well.
10: For sure, Zoraida. It's the complete opposite atmosphere here on the exhibition grounds just by Croatia House. The lights are off. The party is over. And, you know, fans really had high hopes for this game. Croatia scored first in the game, and energy was really high that they could beat Portugal. And, you know, there were many times throughout this game they did dominate. And it wasn't until that very end of the game, when just moments in that second time of stoppage, that Croatia scored. And there was just complete jubilation. People were had dropped their jaws. They couldn't believe this had happened. And then within moments, that was taken away. And then it was the same kind of shock that just followed after that, but then that's when the anger and sadness stepped in. And so it was really difficult, this roller coaster of emotions for these Croatian fans, especially to see the game end in a way that they didn't want to.
6: This is a very sad time for Croatia. We clearly were the better team. We scored so many that didn't count.
11: We feel angry. That's the truth. We thought we had that last one. That 94th minute goal for Portugal had was a great goal. It was heartbreaking though. It was just a roller coaster up and down. I think we had 3 or 4 offside goals, and I don't know. It's
12: the
11: rough.
12: The attack from Croatia was strong, and it just didn't convert into a win, and it just was disappointing, and that's all it is.
13: We're robbed again in 2018 against France at the finals. Bad call, and we lost that game. So, robbed again. This is frustration with FIFA and reffing.
14: Well, honestly, I thought that call was terrible, but it is what it is, and we just gotta keep on moving from here.
15: And we had 3 good goals. 2 of them called offside, and now this. It was just like, it wasn't what I thought it would be.
16: Stressful and sad, but Hrvatska always.
17: Sorry.
10: And you can hear and see, Zoraida, that some fans never give up hope, and they're always hoping for next time. Reporting live, I'm Beth McDonnell. Back to you.
1: Yeah, emotional whiplash for Croatia fans definitely tonight. Okay, Beth, thank you. Metrolinx has modified service for the expected rush of people heading back from tonight's game. There was extended service on the Lakeshore East and West trains tonight, with the last departure scheduled for 12:55 a.m. from Union Station. The last up express train will be departing Union at 1:45 a.m. Late night buses will also be operating out of Union tonight beyond the last trains scheduled. And that was the scene outside of Exhibition Place tonight. Thousands of people lined up to take in the final GO trains home after the Portugal-Croatia match. Metrolink says that due to the extreme heat, trains will be moving slower than usual, which will create delays of up to 10 to 15 minutes. Yeah, well, speak for fans, certainly celebrating in the heat and humidity tonight. This is a live look right now at Toronto Stadium. It's still hot and humid out there this hour, with the Humidex still feeling like the 30s. Here's Jessica Smith with our first look at the forecast.
18: Zoraida, it was one of those days, if you weren't in the shade, you were definitely feeling the heat. And unfortunately, we don't see much relief as we head through the overnight hours. We're still staying well above seasonal. We don't see a real change until the weekend. Overnight, we're looking at 24 for the low, still feeling like 31, with a light westerly wind and a few light clouds out there. As we get into the day tomorrow, still warm as we wake up, and we're watching for the chance of some midday showers. Coming up, I'll have a full look at your long-range forecast and talk about when we are likely to see some relief, because I promise there is some on the way. We just have to get through at least the start of your weekend first. Coming up, I'll have a full look at your long-range forecast. Zoraida?
1: Thank you, Jessica. We turn to Hamilton next, and a heartbreaking update from police on the search for a missing boy. Hamilton police confirming tonight that Nathaniel Salambi has been found dead. Police had been searching for the 7-year-old in the Binbrook Conservation Area. He was last seen there around 3 p.m. yesterday. Police say their thoughts are with his family, loved ones, and everyone affected by the loss. A cause of death has not been released, but police say they are not treating it as suspicious and do not suspect foul play. Emergency responders who were looking for Salambi also pulled a man from the water after reports a kayak had capsized yesterday in the same conservation area. He was later pronounced dead in hospital. An elderly man has died in a crash on the 427 in Etobicoke this afternoon. OPP say a vehicle slammed into the guardrail in the northbound lanes of the highway approaching Finch at about 2 p.m. An 81-year-old Mississauga man was pronounced dead on scene. 2 others were taken to hospital with minor injuries. The highway through that stretch was shut down for several hours. The investigation into the cause of the crash is ongoing. One person was rushed to hospital this evening after a stabbing in the city's West End. It happened just before 6 p.m. in an apartment building near Lansdowne in DuPont. Toronto police say they located a male victim who had been stabbed. He was taken to hospital with serious, non-life-threatening injuries. No word on a suspect. The investigation continues. Toronto police warning about a scam targeting online job seekers. Police say the scheme advertises what appears to be a legitimate work-from-home opportunity. Victims are instructed to create accounts on a digital platform that assigns them tasks while promising that they'll earn commission. Victims are then told they can't receive compensation because their work earned them negative ratings and they have to pay to get their account back into good standing. Investigators say no money is ever released. Anyone who believes they have been a victim of this or similar scam should contact police. Coming up here on CTV News, widely regarded as the greatest Raptor of all time, TSN reporting that Kyle Lowry will sign a one-day contract to retire as a Toronto Raptor.
18: If you're heading up to the Cottage this weekend, not a complete washout, but maybe bring the umbrella as you head in towards your Saturday. It stays warm no matter where you're going, still in the 30s. The good news is it clears out late in the day Saturday, and by Sunday, lots of sunshine and temperatures a little more manageable for spending any time outside. Coming up, I'll have a full look at your 7-day forecast, what we can expect as we settle in to the first full week of July.
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1: It is still hot out there as we take a live look at Nathan Phillips Square. Looks like the soccer pitches are alive and well. Lots of people still hanging out there. But when you factor in the Humidex, still feels like 37. So hopefully if you are out, you are hydrating and finding ways to keep cool. We are still under this heat warning. Here's Jess with all the details.
18: 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Now, if you like the heat and humidity, it really was your day. Another day into the mid-30s, feeling into the mid-40s. We still have some heat warnings in place. So as we get through the rest of our day today and into the day tomorrow, no real change. But heading into the weekend, we're likely to see a little bit of a cool down. Overnight, as we look at your temperatures, it is going to remain relatively mild, or sorry, not mild, warm, as we head in towards the overnight hours. 24 for your low. We're looking at it still feeling like 31. Right across southern Ontario, still a well above seasonal nights. Now into your Friday, into the 30s, well, likely to see the chance of pop-up showers in and around the GTA. The downtown core likely to stay fairly dry. So the relief from all this heat and humidity doesn't really come until we get in towards the second half of our weekend. We've seen a few systems making their way throughout the day. The bulk of that active weather, though, staying just west or east of the downtown core. And temperatures, as we get through the overnight, even though we saw some pop-up showers in and around the GTA, not providing much relief. Your Friday starting off again with the chance of showers in the west end of the GTA, but for the most part, sunny, hot, and very dry as we head throughout your Friday afternoon. Heading into your Friday evening, we'll see a few clouds start to push in along with the chance of some pop-up shower activity, but as we head into that mid to late point of your Saturday afternoon, we get a little bit of clearing out there and we'll see some sunshine into the second half of your Saturday. Heading in towards the end of your weekend, that's when the relief from all this extreme heat is likely to roll in. We'll get back to a daytime high much closer to that seasonal point. And as we make our way in towards the next 7 days, again, if you're not a fan of this hot heat and all this humidity, just wait till Sunday. Again, still the chance of some pop-up showers into your Friday evening through to your Saturday morning, and then lots of sunshine into the second half of your Saturday. So not a wash by any means. 29 for your high, but still feeling feeling like 39, 18 as we head in towards your Saturday night. A much more seasonal daytime high as we head in towards your Sunday. So it truly is a Sunday fun day forecast in that respect. The chance of maybe a few scattered showers heading across your Monday, but overall not a wash of a day. And looking at your Tuesday, Wednesday, Thursday, although we get back into the upper 20s, still a much more manageable forecast than what we had throughout the majority of this week. Still lots of FIFA action to come for those enjoying all the games. If you're heading to watch parties in towards the end of the weekend or next week, it won't be nearly as hot. Hopefully this helps you plan, Zoraida. I'll send things back to you.
1: Okay, thanks, Jess. And with the extreme heat, a reminder for those heading up north or already there, the Muskoka Association of Fire Chiefs has elevated the fire danger rating across the district. As of today, the rating is now considered high. Small open air fires are still permitted overnight in Bracebridge between 6 p.m. and 8 a.m. No daytime burning, though, is allowed. Local officials say it's important to make safety the priority, including never leaving a fire unattended and always ensuring it's out before leaving the site. Workers who clean TTC facilities are calling for action from the transit agency over what they say are violations of labor and employment laws by one of its contractors. The workers rallied outside TTC headquarters this morning. They say a contractor is not honoring the collective agreement at some TTC locations. A union representative outlined their calls for action.
0: All of the work being performed should have been covered by a union contract. Those workers should have enjoyed that benefit. They chose to have a non-union subcontractor perform the work and hide the work from us. So what we want the TTC to do is we want the TTC to tell Dextera, self-perform that work, do it in accordance with your legal obligations under the collective agreement. And further, we want the TTC to be proactive. Audit these subcontractors. Look at their payroll records. The people performing the work to find out if it's being done.
1: The TTC released a statement to say the issues being raised refer to the LRT lines that are actually run by Metrolinx. Goes on to say they will be reaching out to the union directly to clarify concerns. The city is responding to criticism over a temporary closure at a wading pool during yesterday's high temperatures.
2: I am at a water park on Canada Day, a City of Toronto water park, and it's 35 degrees. We've waited for this wading pool to be filled. It took about an hour. And then when they announced that they were going to open up the wading pool, they actually turned around the staff and said that the pool was closed because it's too hot for them to work.
1: CTV News asked the city about the staffing situation, which follows challenges keeping some pools open during a heat wave last year. A statement from the city says there was a short delay at three wading pools to allow staff to take a short cooling break as per city staff protocols during extreme heat. John Tory Jr., the son of former mayor and PC party leader John Tory, is planning to run for the federal Liberals. CTV's Queen's Park Bureau Chief Siobhan Morris with the details.
3: This is one of six Canadian ridings where there will be federal by-elections at some point this year. John Tory Jr. announced on News Talk 1010 this morning he wants to be on the ballot here in Beaches, East York as a Liberal, putting his hand up for the nomination.
4: I just want to join a team that's making a positive difference.
5: Tory Jr. is an executive for a small charter airline. He's worked on other campaigns, but this is the first time he's taking a run at political office himself.
4: I bring dedication. I bring showing up and engaging with people. I bring an ability to listen and to work hard as a team player and to be a strong advocate on issues that are important to our constituents.
5: This riding's looking for new representation after Nate Erskine-Smith announced he was leaving. He'd planned to run for leadership of the Ontario Liberal Party, but changed course after losing a nomination race in a nearby riding this spring. A few other people have already said they'd like to carry the Liberal banner in Beaches, East York.
7: We are a unique jurisdiction in North America.
5: Including the riding's former provincial representative, Arthur Potts. Claire Seaborn is running too. She's a lawyer and former chief of staff to two federal Liberal cabinet ministers.
8: Je n'avais pas encore pris les décisions.
5: Prime Minister Mark Carney said in French last week he hasn't decided when to trigger by-elections, but says they'll likely be staggered. He could also opt to appoint candidates rather than allow nomination contests.
3: There could be more political drama here in Beaches, East York. Nate Erskine-Smith is still considering a run for Toronto City Hall. His last day as an MP is Tuesday. Siobhan Morris, CTV News.
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10: I'm Russell Oliver of Oliver Jewelry, and I buy your gold, diamonds, and watches.
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12: It's Oliver's.
10: Oliver's! Oh, yeah!
13: Closed captioning of this CP24 program is brought to you by Diamond and Diamond Lawyers, Canada's largest personal injury law firm with over $1 billion in total settlements.
14: The Toronto Raptors have signed their head coach to a multi-year contract extension. Darko Rajakovic led the team to 46 wins last season and guided them to the playoffs for the first time since 2022. The terms of the deal were not disclosed. Raptors management said today his strong development philosophy and commitment to a team-first culture shine through on a daily basis. Terms of the extension, again, were not disclosed. Keeping with the Raps, the man widely regarded as the greatest Toronto Raptor of all time is reportedly set to end his career as a member of the team. Kyle Lowry will sign a one-day contract with the Raps next week before retiring. That's according to TSN. The organization will also reportedly retire his number 7 jersey this season. Lowry joined the Raptors in 2012 and spent 9 seasons with the club. He helped lead the team to a championship in 2019. During his time in Toronto, Lowry averaged 17.5 points a game and was an all-star in 6 straight seasons from 2014 to 2020. The Leafs have made a move on day 2 of free agency. Brandon Duhaime has agreed to a 3-year contract. Financial

0: draft by the Toronto Maple Leafs.
1: Super grateful for it. Honestly, it doesn't feel real. It's a dream come true.
0: All eyes on the 18-year-old forward at the Leafs development camp run by assistant GM Haley Wickenheiser, including new head coach Jim Hiller.
2: I think he's got a quiet confidence about him that he exudes, that he can elevate his game. Excellent agility, IQ is off the charts.
0: Expectations are high for McKenna, who is the third first overall pick in franchise history. Though there is no pressure to lead the team, instead he's looking forward to learning from the Leafs' core.
1: Being in that environment, to have these veteran guys around me and kind of not have to be, you know, that driver and learn from those guys. I'm very lucky and fortunate.
0: McKenna has faced criticism in the past year about his compete level. Today, he admitted it's a motivator.
1: Some of the critiques, they weren't wrong. I think being in this environment helps me a lot, and just seeing everyone else work, I think, and honestly, it's pretty easy for you to just work hard out here.
0: 53 players attending the development camp looking to make an impression, including every single prospect from this year's draft, including a pair of defensemen, Ethan McKenzie, who was overlooked at two previous drafts.
3: Ever since you're a little kid, you always dream about being the up pick in the draft, and especially going to a team like Toronto, the original 16, it's a pretty unbelievable feeling.
0: And Mississauga native Alexander Bilecki, who played AAA hockey in this very rink.
4: At the end of the day, I think just showing the type of player I am and what I can bring to the Maple Leafs organization, and just my want to get better every day.
0: As for McKenna, he revealed today he won't be wearing number 72 after the Leafs signed veteran goalie Sergei Bobrovsky, who helped the Florida Panthers win back-to-back Stanley Cup championships.
5: Yeah, Bob, he's won two Stanley Cups. If he wants that number, he's going to get that number. So
0: McKenna is projected to play on one of Toronto's first two lines. Exactly where he'll fit in will be determined in the months ahead, with the Leafs opening training camp in September. Mike Walker, CTV News.
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14: Tonight's Portugal-Croatia matchup was completely sold out, and some of the cheapest tickets were selling for about $2,500 a seat. Ticket sales have not gone smoothly for all fans, and some have launched a class action lawsuit against StubHub in the U.S. Here's Pat Foran with Consumer Alert.
15: Again, it's above goal, and Vinny Jr. is there to head it home.
16: The Brazil-Scotland World Cup game in Miami on June 24th saw Brazil emerge victorious with a 3-0 victory. Lifelong Brazil fan Mende Riad of Scarborough attended the game and says he'll never forget it.
17: For the 2 hours that the game was going on, me and my wife, we couldn't sit down for 10 seconds.
16: Before Riad went to Miami, he contacted CTV News after having ticket trouble with StubHub. He was ecstatic when he had the chance to see his favorite team. He bought four tickets through FIFA's website.
17: When I received the email from FIFA, like, I literally couldn't believe it. Like, it was huge. It was huge for me.
16: Unfortunately, a family member couldn't go to the game, so he decided to sell one of the tickets on StubHub. It sold right away for $1,278. He got $821. Even though he received confirmation the ticket was delivered, the buyer later claimed it was the wrong ticket. After that, StubHub blocked Riad's account and took back the $821.
17: A company like StubHub, like making judgment

0: calls and assuming that I'm a scammer, that's very, very unfair.
1: There have been many cases where soccer fans have been unable to get tickets or refunds from StubHub. In the U.S., World Cup fans have filed a class action lawsuit. Fans accused the ticket reseller of failing to deliver tickets they bought on the secondary market. While StubHub offered refunds, fans say they wanted to go to the games and were stuck paying for airfare and lodging costs. Fans are seeking $5 million U.S. StubHub has not commented on the proposed lawsuit. As for Riyadh, when CTV News reached out to StubHub, his case was reviewed and he was given back his refund of $821, which was great news for him.
0: Thanks a lot to CTV for jumping in, taking this matter very, very seriously.
1: Pat Foran, CTV News.
2: And that is our report for this evening. 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For Jessica Smith and all of us here at CTV News, have a good night. I'm Zaryd Allman. We'll see you tomorrow.

0: again. There's a little bit of space to run into. Goes for the early ball, and the header's in!
1: It sure came down to the wire here in Toronto, but Portugal moving on to the round of 16 after defeating Croatia in a nail-biter in the sixth and final match at Toronto Stadium. Watch parties across the GTA, including in Little Portugal. We'll talk to some pretty happy fans straight ahead. And this was the scene following the game. Can you believe it? As thousands of fans in attendance at Toronto Stadium made their way home, cars, walking, train, any way possible. And we'll have more on that commute coming up. It is 10:11:01, 27 degrees, feels more like 36. It's a hot one. This is Toronto's breaking news, CP24, and I'm Liz West. Well, the final World Cup match at Toronto Stadium ended in controversy tonight. This was after Croatia's equalizer to send it to extra time was disallowed, ending their tournament with the Portugal advancing to the round of 16. And fans gathered around the GTA to watch Portugal and Croatia battle it out. CP24's Sija Liu, she was in Toronto's Little Portugal community during the game. I think you drew the long straw by going to the party because it looks like a lot of fun, Sija.
2: Oh, absolutely, Liz. Today is one of those days that don't feel like work at all. You get to hang out with the Portuguese people here in Toronto and everybody is happy. The game ended hours ago, but people are still here dancing throughout the night. And it was a roller coaster of emotions from that first goal by Cristiano Ronaldo to the last goal in the 94th minute. It had the fans on their feet. But what was so special about watching the game in Little Portugal was the sense of community. Toronto has one of the largest Portugal diasporas in the world. In Ontario alone, over 300,000 Portuguese people, many of them living here in the GTA. So this was really an opportunity to watch the game they love as a family, whether blood related or people they met here today, celebrate together and passion. That was what I got tonight. Passion from every single fan here in Rua Barata Grill House in Little Portugal. It was sold out. The owners told me people were booking weeks in advance. Every single seat was sold out and booked a week ago. Take a listen just to how some fans are feeling about tonight's win and what it means as a Portuguese Canadian.
3: We were almost at the game, but I don't think my heart rate could have taken it.
4: I'm feeling this is fantastic.
3: It's only the round of 32, though. So, I mean,
4: pressure was huge. Ronaldo pulled through, and he needed to come out when he needed to, and Gonçalo Ramos delivered.
5: I mirrored into the Portuguese side, but I'm a big supporter. They played great. They deserved a win.
6: Amazing. Like, we're going to take this all the way. This is an amazing win. Yes. Go Portugal.
7: That's amazing. It's honestly truly amazing. Against the Croatians, and it doesn't get any better than that.
8: Honestly, with Ronaldo being in Toronto, there's nothing better. Nothing better than this. Everybody's together, cheering on our team. Vamos, Portugal.
9: Sempre à frente e sempre à força.
2: And of course, we can't talk about Portugal without talking about the Cristiano Ronaldo. Nearly every jersey I saw tonight was at number 7, CR7, and they were impressed by his performance, and they are just happy that this will be the last time he takes to the pitch in a World Cup. The 41-year-old most likely won't be playing again, so a loss tonight would have meant that would be the end for him. But now they go on to take on Spain on Monday, which is going to be a tough matchup, but these Portuguese fans say they are ready and are just proud to be Portuguese today, Liz.
1: All right, Sija, and thank you for that. Now, you're at a big party right now, but you're having your own party tomorrow because this is the last time we'll be talking with you being a single woman. You're getting married tomorrow. How are you feeling about this?
2: Yeah, Liz, I'm feeling so excited. This is obviously something I've wanted for so long, and I'm getting married to the sweetest man. I feel so blessed. So obviously, can't ask for anything better. And we are both big football fans, soccer fans, so the fact that I get to cover the World Cup the night before is the perfect cherry on top. But yeah, I guess this is the last time you'll be talking to me as Sija Liu. It'll be Sija Nelson moving forward.
1: Well, we're appreciate that you gave up your night before your wedding to cover the FIFA World Cup, and wishing you all the best tomorrow, and we look forward to seeing you when you come back. CJ Nelson.
2: Thanks so much, Liz.
1: Okay. All the best. Thanks, CJ. All right, now we're going to move over to CTV's Beth McDonnell. She drew the short straw because she's at the Croatia House, or what was the Croatia House before it closed down, and she did talk to some of the most heartbroken and even angry fans. Is that right, Beth?
10: 100%, Liz. There is a feeling that they got cheated out of this game. There were complaints against FIFA and the ref, and the sense that they got ripped off during this game, and a feeling that this isn't the first time either. At the same time, going into this game, there were high hopes for sure, and Croatia did dominate at quite a few different times, and they scored first. So really, there was a lot of energy, a lot of hope that Croatia could, you know, beat Portugal, especially since, you know, these teams are really considered powerhouses in their own right. Both are stacked with some amazing players. Then came the last few minutes of the game. So it was 2-1 Portugal, and here we go. And honestly, this was some of the last moments of the game. Somehow, Croatia scored, and everybody went crazy. Everyone couldn't believe that their team scored so last minute into the game. And then, of course, that final ruling, the offside, this is not going to happen. And then just such a switch that this would turn to total disbelief, total frustration, disappointment, and yes, Liz, anger. Here's more from those fans.
11: This is a very sad time for Croatia. We clearly were the better team. We scored so many that didn't count.
12: We feel angry. That's the truth.
13: We thought we had that last one. That 94th minute goal for Portugal was a great goal. It was heartbreaking, though. It was just a roller coaster up and down. I think we had 3 or 4 offside goals, and I don't know. It's
14: the
13: rough.
14: The attack from Croatia was strong, and it just didn't convert into a win, and it just was disappointing, and that's all it is.
15: We're robbed again in 2018 against France at the finals. Bad call, and we lost that game. So, robbed again. This is frustration with FIFA and reffing.
16: Well, honestly, I thought that call was terrible, but it is what it is, and we just gotta keep on moving from here.
17: And we had 3 good goals, 2 of them called offside, and now this. It was just like, it wasn't what I thought it would be.
18: Stressful and sad, but Hrvatska always.
10: Amazing, right? Some fans never give up. They always have hope. Back to you.
1: Well, that's all you can do, right? You have to have hope for that. Thanks so much. That's CTV's Beth McDonnell. And Spain has advanced to the next stage of the FIFA World Cup. This after their first victory in a knockout match since claiming the World Cup title in 2010.
19: A hope away.
1: Mikel Oyarzabal scored twice as Spain powered its way into the round of 16 with a 3-0 win over Austria. Spain will now play Portugal on Monday. This was the scene before tonight's game. Well, thousands of Portugal fans flooded the streets with drums and flags to support their team before the match. Now, many of them excited to see Portugal's star, Cristiano Ronaldo, who says this is definitely his last World Cup. And for the second time during this tournament, Croatia fans took to the Toronto streets in droves to support their team with their massive red and white flag and procession. Croatia's Luka Modric is also reportedly considering retirement after this World Cup. And Metrolinx has modified service for the expected rush of people that are heading back from tonight's game. There will be extended service on the Lakeshore East and West trains, with the last departure scheduled for 12:55. That's from Union. The last Up Express train will be departing Union at 1:45 a.m. And late night buses will also be operating out of Union tonight beyond the last train scheduled. And now let's take a look at the scene outside Exhibition Place tonight. thousands of people lined up to take the final GO Trains home after the Portugal-Croatia match. I mean, that's an unbelievable view right now. Metrolink saying that due to the extreme heat, though, be warned, trains will be moving slower than usual, and that can create 10 to 15 minute delays. So everybody just has to keep their cool. This is Toronto's breaking news, CP24. We'll have a look at Toronto's top stories next.
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The search for a child who went missing in a Hamilton conservation area on Canada Day has ended in tragedy. 7-year-old Nathaniel Salambi disappeared Wednesday afternoon at the Binbrook conservation area. Police confirmed earlier this evening that he had been found dead. A cause of death hasn't been released yet, but police say they're not treating it as suspicious and do not suspect foul play. And one person was rushed to hospital this evening after stabbing in the city's West End. This happened just before 6 o'clock in an apartment building near Lansdowne and DuPont. Toronto police say they located a male victim who'd been stabbed and was brought to hospital with serious non-life-threatening injuries. No word on the suspect or suspects. The investigation is ongoing. And an elderly man has died in a collision on the 427 in Etobicoke this afternoon. OPP say a vehicle slammed into the guardrail on the northbound lanes of the highway approaching Finch. It was around 2 o'clock. An 81-year-old man from Mississauga was pronounced dead on the scene. Two others were taken to hospital with minor injuries, and the highway through that stretch was shut down for several hours. The investigation into the cause of the crash is ongoing. And a warning from Toronto Police about a new scam offering work-from-home job opportunities. Police say victims responded to the seemingly legitimate job ad and were directed to a platform that assigned tasks to earn commission. When they were told errors had hurt their account rating and that they had to pay it to bring their account back into good standing, once victims tried to withdraw their earnings, even after already sending payments, the platform would demand more, and the earnings would not be released. This is Toronto's breaking news, CP24. Another hot and muggy day on the way for GTA and much of southern Ontario. After the break, we'll tell you what to expect if you're heading outside tomorrow.

0: Hello. 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

0: a little bit of space to run into. Goes for the early ball, and the header is in!
1: It came down to the wire in Toronto, but Portugal is moving on to the round of 16 after defeating Croatia in a nail-biter in the sixth and final match at Toronto Stadium. Filled watch parties across the GTA, including in Little Portugal. We'll talk to some pretty excited fans straight ahead. And the Leafs have opened their player development camp with first overall draft pick Gavin McKenna hitting the ice in a Leafs jersey for the first time. Stay with CP24 for more on these stories. For further details, head to our website, cp24.com, and the CP24 app. Another hot and muggy day on the way for the city GTA and much of southern Ontario. A heat warning remains in place with the steamy conditions expected to last through tomorrow. The high for tomorrow expected to reach 32 degrees with the chance for showers and risk of a thunderstorm. The heat event continues through Saturday. And former Toronto Mayor John Tory's son, John Tory Jr., tells News Talk 1010 he's planning to seek the federal Liberal nomination to run in the Beaches East York by-election.
2: There's now a process that takes place. It's a party process, and I'm proud of my application to be a candidate, and I'm looking forward to then taking all the things I put about myself in the application and taking them out and wearing out several pairs of shoes as I travel across our riding and give my ideas and present myself to the to our constituents and ask for their support. And the most important thing is...
1: Tory Jr. is an aviation executive. He'll be facing off against several other candidates in the riding following MP Nate Erskine-Smith's resignation. A date for the by-election has not been set yet. And John Tory spoke to CP24 about his son's decision to try and enter politics.
3: I'll certainly help him in any way that I can. And, you know, I think he'd do a good job if he got elected. But he knows the realities of politics. He's had a front row seat to seeing the good days and the bad days. And I just wish him very well, and I love him very much.
1: And the city is responding to criticism over a temporary closure at a wading pool during yesterday's high temperatures.
4: I'm at a water park on Canada Day, a City of Toronto water park, and it's 35 degrees. We've waited for this wading pool to be filled. It took about an hour. And then when they announced that they were going to open up the wading pool, they actually turned around the staff and said that the pool was closed because it's too hot for them to work.
1: And CTV News asked the city about the staffing situation, which follows challenges keeping some pools open during a heat wave last year. We got this statement in response saying, in part, on July 1st, three wading pools experienced a short delay around 3:30 p.m. during routine water refreshes to allow staff to take a short cooling break. There were no system-wide impacts or early closures. The city has protocols in place to protect staff work in extreme heat, including work rest rotations, hydration, access to shade and cooling spaces, and wellness checks. As Humidex values increase, longer rest periods may be required. And this is Toronto's breaking news, CP24. We'll have a look at Toronto's top stories next.
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0: I'm Mayor Patrick Brown, and my weekend best bet is the Brampton Honey Badgers game versus the Scarborough Shooting Stars, happening at the CA Center at 4 p.m. this Sunday, July 5th. 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
1: Hello, I'm Mississauga Mayor Carolyn Parrish. 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

0: I'm Katie Dawson. I'm a singer-songwriter. I write and perform all my own music. You can find my music on all streaming services. But here's the thing with that. You don't actually own your music, and there's data tracking involved. Wouldn't it be nice to own something you love? 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Check out this record right here. It's glow-in-the-dark vinyl. Or how about this one? There's 24-karat gold leaf flake directly in the vinyl. This has never been done before on a vinyl record. Records should be fun, unique, and collectible. And the music on them should be great, too. Do you like rock and roll, folk, country, and rockabilly? Well, I've done all that and more, and I think you'll love it. Don't believe me? Just ask them.
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1: Soccer fever may have taken over the city tonight, but this is still very much a hockey town. Leafs fans getting a glimpse of the team's first overall draft pick, Gavin McKenna, who hit the ice in a Leafs jersey for the first time today. He's among the players taking part in the team's development camp. And CTV's Mike Walker has the story.
2: On the ice for the first time in blue and white, less than a week after Gavin McKenna was selected first overall in the draft by the Toronto Maple Leafs.
3: Super grateful for it. Honestly, it doesn't feel real. It's a dream come true.
2: All eyes on the 18-year-old forward at the Leafs development camp run by assistant GM Haley Wickenheiser, including new head coach Jim Hillier.
4: I think he's got a quiet confidence about him that he exudes, that he can elevate his game. Excellent agility, IQ is off the charts.
2: Expectations are high for McKenna, who is the third first overall pick in franchise history. Though there is no pressure to lead the team, instead he's looking forward to learning from the Leafs core.
3: Being in that environment, to have these veteran guys around me and kind of not have to be, that driver and learn from those guys. I'm very lucky and fortunate.
2: McKenna has faced criticism in the past year about his compete level. Today, he admitted it's a motivator.
3: Some of the critiques, they weren't wrong. I think being in this environment helps me a lot, and just seeing everyone else work, I think, and honestly, it's pretty easy for you to just work hard out here.
2: 53 players attending the development camp looking to make an impression, including every single prospect from this year's draft, including a pair of defensemen, Ethan McKenzie, who was overlooked at two previous drafts.
5: Ever since you're a little kid, you always dream about being a pick in the draft, and especially going to a team like Toronto, the original six team, it's a pretty unbelievable feeling.
2: And Mississauga native Alexander Bilecki, who played AAA hockey in this very rink.
6: At the end of the day, I think just showing the type of player I am and what I can bring to the Maple Leafs organization, and just my want to get better every day.
2: As for McKenna, he revealed today he won't be wearing number 72 after the Leafs signed veteran goalie Sergei Bobrovsky, who helped the Florida Panthers win back-to-back Stanley Cup championships.
7: Yeah, Bob, he's won two Stanley Cups. If he wants that number, he's going to get that number. So.
2: McKenna is projected to play on one of Toronto's first two lines. Exactly where he'll fit in will be determined in the months ahead, with the Leafs opening training camp in September. Mike Walker, CTV News.
1: And the man widely regarded as the greatest Toronto Raptor of all time is reportedly set to end his career as a member of the team. Kyle Lowry will sign a one-day contract with the Raptors next week before retiring. That according to TSN. The organization will also reportedly retire his number 7 jersey this season. Lowry joined the Raptors in 2012 and spent 9 seasons with the club. He helped lead the team to a championship in 2019. During this time in Toronto, Lowry averaged 17.5 points a game and was an all-star in 6 straight seasons from 2014 to 2020. And the Raptors have signed head coach Darko Rajakovic to a multi-year contract extension. The 47-year-old guided the Raptors to a 46-36 record this past season, improving their win total by 16 from the season before. Now the team has a 101-145 record in his 3 seasons in Toronto. Rajakovic is just one of 5 coaches in the franchise history to reach 100 wins. He previously worked as an assistant coach in Oklahoma City, Phoenix, and Memphis. And this is Toronto's breaking news. CP24. We'll take a look at Toronto's top stories. That's next.

0: 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CP24 does not endorse or represent any product featured or discussed on this program. 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
1: Hello there, my friends, and welcome to Hot Property. 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Very glad you're with us, and I'm Teddy Wilson. Thanks for tuning in. A lot to discuss on this episode. We got a couple of really great discussion topics and some very excellent questions from you as well. And hey, speaking of questions, we'd love to get them from you, all about the real estate market. That's our email address. 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Always love getting your questions. And here to break down this week's topics and your questions, we're rolling with Al Sinclair from REMAX Hallmark Realty, Sean Curry of Monster Mortgage, and Lindsay Scanlon of Tribute Communities. Welcome.
2: Hey, Teddy.
3: Hey.
1: Are you staying cool?
2: Pretty cool.
1: Trying to, right? Wow, it's been a pretty wild week, that's for sure. And as always, lots of real estate news. So the real estate market in Ontario has obviously changed a fair bit in the past 4 years, and a new report concludes that homes with a smaller value are taking up a bigger portion of the landscape. The Municipal Property Assessment Corporation released data showing that the housing market is undergoing a bit of a rebalancing, with homes valued at under $500,000 comprising nearly 24% of the market this year, so almost a quarter. And that's up from a low point of 17% back in 2022. Homes valued at over $1 million dropped from their peak at 35% to approximately 25% over that same timeline. Much of the increase in affordability is credited to the price of condos, as 46% of that market is valued under $500,000. But other forms of housing, such as townhouses, still have a small percentage valuing under that level. So, Sean, I'm going to start with you. And I think for folks watching this who are maybe thinking about talking to you or your colleagues at Monster Mortgage about getting pre-approved for a mortgage, might be interested to hear this news, right? That in that under 500K mark, there's more options out there. Do you think hearing this type of thing might prompt more people to get in the market, or do you think it's already on people's radars?
4: No, I think it's going to prompt them to get in the market. And honestly, this is like good news considering people who are currently renting right now that want to look at getting into the market. I do believe, obviously, we've all seen, obviously, the condo market come down quite a bit in the last, say, 2 years. That being said, is the builders have also stopped building at the same time. So what we're going to start to see is we're going to start to see too much demand for little supply, whereas right now we're seeing a lot of supply for demand, basically meaning that the condo market will bounce back eventually. Once the condo or the current listings kind of are able to sell, and I do believe that we will see a turn.
1: And with lower levels of housing starts, especially for condos currently at the moment, that lagging indicator we often talk about. Al, I mean, perhaps in a way these numbers aren't surprising as well, because we know that prices kind of dipped from that pandemic high in 2022. So it's really just a case of the fact that prices have dipped a bit, so those prices are a bigger percentage of the market. But you sell a ton of homes and condos. Is this consistent with what you're seeing in the field?
2: It's becoming that way. Yeah. Before, I mean, you know, a few years ago, people said I was going to spend under $500,000 in Toronto, and then it's not going to happen. You're going to have you're going to have to drive a bit. But now it's very feasible. And what we're seeing, though, it's people that were renting are getting into the buying market now, because you know, the mortgage on a $500,000 condo or townhome, there's only a couple in Toronto as a townhome, but for condos, there's quite a selection. And the prices, they are blowing away the rentals. And you know, you can't compare a rental property to an owner-occupied condo. So it's driving away the people from the rental market to the ownership market, which is what we want.
1: Yeah, it's interesting. And we are starting to see prices ticking back up on a month-over-month basis.
2: As Sean alluded to, you're going to start to see bidding wars, because this price is, you know, we're going to run out of inventory. And so you're going to have three or four bidders for one condo. So you'll see prices start to go up.
1: Yeah. Lindsay, what's your take on these figures? And maybe what advice would you have for somebody hearing them thinking like, hey, bigger percentage of the market under 500K, maybe I can get in, whereas before I might have been priced out. What would your advice be?
3: Yeah, there's a lot of builders that are reducing prices to meet the market right now. There's condos all over the city that are inventory, sitting inventory that builders want to get rid of. We want to keep moving forward. We want to restart construction. We want to have more construction starts. We want to keep the industry going. So mostly in condo, and that's why you'll see the numbers changing a lot in the condo market, but low rise as well. I mean, Tribute has homes in 500s in Lindsay Heights. We're going to talk about that soon. And those are detached homes.
1: Yeah.
3: So builders are coming to meet the market. It is meaning more sales, which is great. And it is a great opportunity to buy. Plus, there's the HST rebate on top of that for a new home. So you get 13% off of these already lower prices. So advice is, go get approved, get in there. If you're renting and you're thinking about buying, this is a really great time.
1: Yeah, interesting. Okay, and speaking of properties on the market, Al, let's turn to you. Four great properties you want to highlight tonight. We're starting with 119 Charlotte Place. This is in Kitchener, isn't it?
2: Yeah, this is in Kitchener. Okay. We're all over the place. And we're at Brock Owen from the team, great agent. He has 119 Charlotte Place. It's out at 1.425. It's a four-bedroom, three-bath, unbelievable property. It's on a quiet court, cul-de-sac, in a very desirable neighborhood. But the in-ground saltwater pool is wonderful, especially on a day like today.
1: Oh, my goodness.
2: Finished basement. This home, Brock will be there 2 to 4 Saturday, Sunday. And great lot, great home. You can tell by the pictures. Totally renovated from top to bottom. And we're not holding back offers on this one. So give us a call and we'll get you through.
1: Yeah, seeing that pool, especially today, is quite something. Okay, let's go to your second property. This is back in Toronto, 171 Orton Park Road.
2: Yeah, this is in Scarborough, Ellesmere, and Orton Park. It's a three-bedroom. Lachlan Roger from the team has this one. This is out at $699. Lachlan is holding back offers until Tuesday, July 7th at noon hour. Great home, $699. I mean, that's an unbelievable price.
1: Yeah, yeah.
2: It's again, four bedrooms, three plus one. It's got a finished basement with a separate entrance, and it's got a family room, this home as well. And give us a call. We'll get you through. Lachlan will be there from Saturday and Sunday, 2 to 4.
1: All right. And your third home tonight, 2329 Crystal Beach Road. This is in Innisfil, right?
2: Yeah, this is a real special one. This is right on Lake Simcoe in Innisfil. And this is a pretty much a lot. It's an exceptional opportunity to build your dream home waterfront retreat on the shores of beautiful Crystal Beach in Innisfil. It's a premium 54 by 157 foot lot, 39 feet of direct waterfront on a quiet sandy bay with breathtaking views of Fox and Snake Islands. We have existing architectural drawings for a stunning custom luxury home. That's all included in the purchase price. And we're selling the existing dwelling as is, but with the plans.
1: Okay.
2: You're going to have something real, real special when it's done. And we're not holding back offers. We're out at $999.
1: I have some friends with a place on Lake Simcoe. Those are good friends to have, I got to say. Okay, and fourth up tonight, Al, we're going to 51 Morrow Road in Trent Hills.
2: Yes, in Trent Hills, just outside of Hastings there. This is on a private 1.56-acre property. And it's a stunning custom-built home. It's just 2 years new. And like I said, it's on a 1.56-acre lot. Right in the charming village of Hastings and the Trent Severn Waterway. It's right on there. Four bedrooms and it really, really over the top, bright open concept. You can tell by the pictures, 9-foot ceilings.
1: Oh, yeah.
2: And we're not holding back offers on this one, but I priced it pretty low. It's got a three-car parking. You see the garage, like you could do something with that. You could make a gym, a bunkie in there. But it's a beautiful home at 1.299. Give me a call and I'll get you through. I'll take you through myself.
1: All right. Thanks a lot, Al, for info on those and other properties. 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

0: everybody, and welcome back to Hot Property. Very glad you're with us. We're going to be taking your viewer questions in just a little bit. But as I always say, before that is this. As the recent stifling heat in our city and province has made abundantly clear, summer, it's definitely here. And with the hot temps outside, we thought it was time for this year's Hot Property Summer Real Estate Guide. Because after all, the massive difference in seasons here in our country and province can also translate into different seasonal opportunities and perhaps even challenges in terms of real estate. So if you're a seller, how can you use the specifics of the summer to get the most for your house or condo? And if you're a buyer, what do you need to know about shopping for a home during these hotter, longer days? The season lasts until mid-September, so if you're looking to jump into the market, you've got plenty of time to take the plunge. But as we Canadians and Torontonians know all too well, summer, well, it definitely doesn't last forever. So Al, before we know it, we'll probably be pulling out those big boxes with gloves and toques and oversized jackets. But if somebody wants to get into the market now in the summer, you've been at this for a long time. Like, what should people know specifically about buying or selling in these months?
1: Well, first of all, if you're selling, turn the air conditioning up, because if people walk into a house that's a sauna, they're going to walk right out. They're not going to see your home. And if you don't have air conditioning, you might want to reconsider leaving it till probably October, because September is a pretty hot month as well.
0: Okay.
1: If you've got a pool in your backyard, then you have to sell in the summer. You don't want to be selling a pool with a cover on it.
0: Right.
1: So you want to do that probably anywhere from May 1st to October 15th, because you want the allure of the pool.
0: Yeah.
1: As far as buyers, it's a great time to buy because there's no rush. You're not trying to find parking. If you're in an area where parking's tough with snowbanks, you do not want to be selling in January and February. You want to be selling now.
0: Great point.
1: In the summer, because you can't even park in the street. People go, I'm not living here. And you've turned everyone off. So I could go on with this for a long time, but I better pass the torch to these guys.
0: good time to get enough in the market, though, summer generally? Every season
1: great
0: has
1: time.
0: Its ups and downs.
1: No, it's a great time for buyers because you can see everything.
0: Yeah.
1: The roof, you can see the basement if there's been any flooding.
0: Yeah.
1: And you can see what the landscaping's like. When the snow melts, someone may have a dirt lawn.
0: Right.
1: And that's important, because if they're not taking that kind of care of their lawn, what are they doing for the rest of the house?
0: Mm-hmm.
1: They're probably not taking care of it. And you can also see what the neighborhood's like. Are they taking care of their properties?
0: Right, yeah.
1: So there's a lot that goes into it.
0: Yeah, a lot to think about. What do you think, Lindsay?
2: Well, I'm a little biased because it's always a good time to buy a new home. We've got beautiful model homes that are ready all season round, but definitely in the summertime, it is a little bit slower overall. Not as much as it used to be. We don't have the huge dips that we used to, but a little bit slower, so you might get a little more attention. And if you want to take your time and ask a few more questions, we definitely have the time for that. It's also a great time to walk through model homes.
0: Mm-hmm.
2: Some of our communities might be a little more remote, so it's nice to go and explore the towns in the summertime and check out the nature and all the things around it as well.
0: Yeah. Sean, obviously a big thing kind of prompting whether or not buyers are calling in to get approved for a mortgage is the interest rates, Bank of Canada announcements. What are your thoughts on seasonality and specifically summer?
3: Seasonality, I mean, the last couple of years have been indifferent. It used to be a little bit more of a norm that it was a spring market. We're starting to see that a little bit less, and it's just kind of an annual market now. We are seeing a little bit of an uptick with summer/spring still. That also has helped with interest rates going down at the same time.
0: Right.
3: But at the same time, is like I was referring to, is you do get to see the full property for itself come spring, come summer. So I do agree with, just in general, looking at things such as the driveway, the sidewalk, the painting, anything that is like kind of little that you could foresee the future of the house being. So basically meaning that if there's anything bad with the house, that it could be potentially, you could run into some troubles coming up. So as long as everything checks the boxes, then I would say it's good.
0: Yeah, it's interesting because people are smart, but you don't necessarily know what you can't see.
3: Exactly.
0: Right? So that's a really interesting element of shopping during summer. Okay, Lindsay, let's go back to you. We want to highlight a great tribute community tonight. Tell us about Lindsay Heights.
2: Welcome to Lindsay Heights. 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So come and check out this award-winning community. 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We've got happy homeowners already moved in, but there's still the opportunity to buy in this first phase and be among the first to move into your new Lindsay Heights dream home. This brand new community is the perfect mix of convenience and small town, in a beautiful location, lots of natural green space, parks, and we'll be expanding on Lindsay's retail and shopping in the coming years as well. 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We're closed on Thursday and Friday, and you can also do some research ahead of time at mytribute.ca.
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0: Friends, welcome back to Hop Property. Glad you're with us. We're going to open the virtual viewer mailbag now and get to one of your questions. Comes in from Sabrina. Thanks for writing in. And Sabrina writes, I'm on the constant lookout for bungalows as we are retired and have physical issues which don't make it feasible for stairwells. I haven't heard a lot about bungalows. Are there many on the market in the GTA suburbs? Al, bungalows are kind of hot, right?
1: Yeah. I mean, I had one on the show tonight,
0: sure.
1: A bungalow on Orton Park at Ellesmere and Scarborough Golf Club Road.
0: Mm-hmm.
1: But I was looking on the MLS today, and there was tons of bungalows out there. If you want to look in south Etobicoke, or you want to look in North York, Downsview, or anywhere in Scarborough,
0: yep.
1: We're full of bungalows. So give me a call. I'd love to, you know, walk you through that, let you know what's out there.
0: Mm-hmm.
1: And there is a lot of bungalows. So, and it's a great buy because bungalows can either be bought later by a builder because the foundation is very big.
0: Yeah.
1: Or they always appeal to people instead of condos because we're all on one floor.
0: Yeah.
1: So it's a great investment.
0: It's funny. I remember as a little kid going to my buddies' houses who had like stairs and multiple levels. I grew up in a tiny condo or a tiny bungalow in Ottawa. But now that my parents are older and they have some mobility issues, I'm so thankful they're in a bungalow. Lindsay, what are your thoughts on bungalows to her question?
2: Bungalows are hot. That's the majority of what we've been selling lately, actually. Once the HST rebate kicked in and a lot of people came off the sidelines, the majority of those people were downsizers. So Tribute has been paying attention to this. We've been adjusting for this as well. We actually have new bungalow designs across many of our communities. That $500,000 or high 500,000s model at Lindsay Heights, that's a bungalow. Yeah. And we have similar designs in Curtis, Coburg, Fergus. So those are our big sellers right now. So maybe look new.
0: Yeah.
2: Look new. Look up Tribute.
0: High demand for bungalows.
2: Yep.
0: I just came up with that. And it's not very good. Sean, I want to focus on you right now. I know Monster Mortgage has a new top-notch product you want to tell us about. Give us the details on Purchase Plus.
3: Yeah, so Purchase Plus is a great program. Basically, what it allows you to do is it allows you to borrow basically up to $60,000 to fix anything such as a septic, water heater, anything that will actually improve the property itself or the value of the property itself up back to that current value with whatever you bought it at plus the actual quote. So there's a couple things you need. You need the quote up front.
0: Mm-hmm.
3: Basically, the lawyer will hold the funds back. And then once the completion is done, there'll be an inspector or an appraisal that'll go in, complete it. And then the lawyer will advance the funds back to you. So yeah, it's a really great program, especially for fixer-uppers, such as a bungalow that we're talking about.
0: Yeah, Purchase Plus from Monster Mortgage. 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

0: everybody. Welcome back to Hot Property. Let's keep the virtual viewer mailbag open. That's the address to get us your real estate questions. And this question comes in from James, who writes, why does everyone keep saying we need to build more housing when the largest demographic ever, boomers, are dying off and immigration is low? Bit of a dark way to phrase it, but James has a point. What would you say, Al?
1: Amen. I agree with James totally. I mean, we're talking about building all this. There's a lot of houses on the MLS right now that aren't selling. We've been talking about that for a couple of years now. Okay. So I don't know what the need is to be building all this, you know, except the politicians want to look good and get more votes. But other than that, we don't need more housing. Let's sell the ones we've got. And yeah, immigration is definitely, that's changed in the last couple of years. So that's not like it was. Unfortunately, you know, baby boomers are, you know, it's a large demographic and they are passing on. So I think we're overreacting with this new home building. I think you're going to see a lot of empty homes if we do it with the politicians are promising.
0: Even though it's a lagging indicator and low housing starts now could mean supply crunch later.
1: I see it, Teddy, every day. There's just a lot of inventory out there, and there's a lot of condos. There's a lot of developers that, you know, haven't even put things to market yet. So. Yep. Sorry to all the builders out there.
0: Well, Lindsay, what is your take on this?
2: I was like, I will politely disagree.
1: Of course you will.
2: Of course I will.
0: You don't even have to be polite.
2: I don't even have to be that polite. But we never met the targets that were set. We haven't ever. And there was a big push towards it for a while. And, you know, it created a very uneven market for a while in, you know, 2022-ish. And that's why prices soared. So now it's flipped a little bit. But overall, the problem will still exist over time. And immigration will pick up. And yes, boomers will die off. But, you know, for every boomer couple, there's two kids, there's only one property. So there's still a bit of a, as you said, a lagging numbers issue. And I think also new construction is a huge part of our economy and the Ontario economy, the Canadian economy, that gives employment to a ton of people.
0: Yeah.
2: So it's a very important part of our economy, and it will catch up with the demand that will be back soon.
0: Yeah, love robust debate on Hot Property. Sean, where do you stand?
3: Well, I mean, we're just talking about last segment, where all the boomers going to want to live? Accessibility. So condos. So what's the point of us building all of these? Is for people to live in. And if that's a different age or gap that they want to live in, then they can live in the condos. Mm-hmm. I do believe that, you know, we are going to see a flip from what Lindsay was referring to in terms of the market. So I do believe that the market will pick up.
0: Yeah. All right. Great discussion and debate. Thank you for all for being here. Thank you for tuning in. And if your questions, if you missed us, go online, cp24.com, click video, select Hot Property. We'll be there for you. Thanks for watching. See you next week. Bye-bye.

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5: Leao again has a little bit of space to run into. Goes for the early ball, and the header is in!
1: Portugal fans celebrating in the city tonight. The team beat Croatia in a nail-biter at Toronto Stadium in the final FIFA World Cup match to be played in our city. Good evening. A heart-stopping match at Toronto Stadium tonight. Portugal coming from behind to beat Croatia 2-1 in a game that saw Portugal score the go-ahead goal in the second half of stoppage time and a potential equalizer for Croatia overturned. There were watch parties all across the GTA, including Little Portugal. That's where CP24 Sija Liu watched the game with elated fans tonight. Sija.
6: Absolutely, Zoraida. It was a roller coaster of emotions tonight, starting with that first Portuguese goal by Cristiano Ronaldo down to the final one, which is 2 minutes left in stoppage time. But at the end, Portugal fans here in Toronto have a lot of reasons to celebrate. They are off to the round of 16. And here in Little Portugal, what was so special was the ability to celebrate as a community. There are over 300,000 Portuguese people from the diaspora here in Ontario, many of them living in the GTA, so Little Portugal was packed. We were here at Barreira Grill House. Every single seat was full. The owners told us this place has been full every single match, and people are calling weeks in advance to book up. But a lot of fans I spoke to, young and old, say it feels amazing to be able to celebrate with other Portuguese people. You don't have to fly across the ocean, that this is what makes the city so diverse. And it was crazy in here when Portugal finally got the win. People were dancing on the streets, dancing on the tables. Take a listen to how some of the fans are feeling and what this means as a Portuguese Canadian.
7: We were almost at the game, but I don't think my heart rate could have taken it.
8: I'm feeling this is fantastic.
7: It's only the round of 32, though. So, I mean,
8: pressure was huge. Ronaldo pulled through, and he needed to come out when he needed to, and Gonçalo Ramos delivered.
9: I mirrored into the Portuguese side, but I'm a big supporter. They played great. They deserved a win.
10: Amazing. Like, we're going to take this all the way. This is an amazing win. Yes. Go Portugal.
11: That's amazing. It's honestly truly amazing. Against the Croatians, it doesn't get any better than that.
12: Honestly, with Ronaldo being in Toronto, there's nothing better. Nothing better than this. Everybody's together, cheering on our team. Vamos Portugal!
13: Sempre a frente y sempre a força!
6: And you can't talk about Portugal without talking about the Cristiano Ronaldo. Most of the people I saw today had number 7 jerseys on, and they were glad to see him take to the pitch because this is likely his last World Cup. So if Portugal had lost today, this would have been his last time playing for Team Portugal, but that was not the case. They'll see him play again on Monday when they face off against Spain, and the Portuguese fans here already know that's going to be a tough one, but they are excited for that. Reporting live from Little Portugal, Sija Liu, CP24. I'll send it back to you, Zoraida.
1: Okay, thank you, Sija. Meanwhile, heartbreak for legions of Croatia fans who are hoping to see their team advance. Instead, their World Cup dreams dashed tonight. CTV's Beth McDonnell is live at Croatia House. Beth, obviously disappointment for Croatia fans. Some are pretty angry tonight as well.
14: For sure, Zoraida. It's the complete opposite atmosphere here on the exhibition grounds just by Croatia House. The lights are off. The party is over. And, you know, fans really had high hopes for this game. Croatia scored first in the game and energy was really high that they could beat Portugal. And, you know, there were many times throughout this game they did dominate. And it wasn't until that very end of the game when just moments in that second time of stoppage that Croatia scored. And there was just complete jubilation. People were had dropped their jaws. They couldn't believe this had happened. And then within moments, that was taken away. And then it was the same kind of shock that just followed after that. But then that's when the anger and sadness stepped in. And so it was really difficult, this roller coaster of emotions for these Croatian fans, especially to see the game end in a way that they didn't want to.
4: This is a very sad time for Croatia. We clearly were the better team. We scored so many that didn't count.
15: We feel angry. That's the truth.
16: We thought we had that last one. That 94th minute goal for Portugal had was a great goal. It was heartbreaking, though. It was just a roller coaster up and down. I think we had 3 or 4 offside goals, and I don't know. It's
17: the
16: rough.
17: The attack from Croatia was strong, and it just didn't convert into a win, and it just was disappointing, and that's all it is.
18: We're robbed again in 2018 against France at the finals. Bad call, and we lost that game. So, robbed again. This is frustration with FIFA and reffing.
19: Honestly, I thought that call was terrible, but it is what it is, and we just got to keep on moving from here.
20: And we had 3 good goals, 2 of them called offside, and now this. It was just like, it wasn't what I thought it would be.
21: Stressful and sad, but Hrvatska always.
22: Sorry.
14: And you can hear and see, Zoraida, that some fans never give up hope, and they're always hoping for next time. Reporting live, I'm Beth McDonnell. Back to you.
23: Yeah, emotional whiplash for Croatia fans definitely tonight. Okay, Beth, thank you. Metrolinx has modified service for the expected rush of people heading back from tonight's game. There was extended service on the Lakeshore East and West trains tonight, with the last departure scheduled for 12:55 a.m. from Union Station. The last up express train will be departing Union at 1:45 a.m. Late night buses will also be operating out of Union tonight beyond the last trains scheduled. And that was the scene outside of Exhibition Place tonight. Thousands of people lined up to take in the final GO trains home after the Portugal-Croatia match. Metrolink says that due to the extreme heat, trains will be moving slower than usual, which will create delays of up to 10 to 15 minutes. Yeah, those FIFA fans certainly celebrating in the heat and humidity tonight. This is a live look right now at Toronto Stadium. It's still hot and humid out there this hour, with the Humidex still feeling like the 30s. Here's Jessica Smith with our first look at the forecast.
24: Sarada, it was one of those days, if you weren't in the shade, you were definitely feeling the heat. And unfortunately, we don't see much relief as we head through the overnight hours. We're still staying well above seasonal. We don't see a real change until the weekend. Overnight, we're looking at 24 for the low, still feeling like 31, with a light westerly wind and a few light clouds out there. As we get into the day tomorrow, still warm as we wake up, and we're watching for the chance of some midday showers. Coming up, I'll have a full look at your long-range forecast and talk about when we are likely to see some relief, because I promise there is some on the way. We just have to get through at least the start of your weekend first. Coming up, I'll have a full look at your long-range forecast. Zoraida?
23: Thank you, Jessica. We turn to Hamilton next, and a heartbreaking update from police on the search for a missing boy. Hamilton police confirming tonight that Nathaniel Salambi has been found dead. Police had been searching for the 7-year-old in the Binbrook Conservation Area. He was last seen there around 3 p.m. yesterday. Police say their thoughts are with his family, loved ones, and everyone affected by the loss. A cause of death has not been released, but police say they are not treating it as suspicious and do not suspect foul play. Emergency responders who were looking for Salambi also pulled a man from the water after reports a kayak had capsized yesterday in the same conservation area. He was later pronounced dead in hospital. An elderly man has died in a crash on the 427 in Etobicoke this afternoon. OPP say a vehicle slammed into the guardrail in the northbound lanes of the highway approaching Finch at about 2 p.m. An 81-year-old Mississauga man was pronounced dead on scene. Two others were taken to hospital with minor injuries. The highway through that stretch was shut down for several hours. The investigation into the cause of the crash is ongoing. One person was rushed to hospital this evening after a stabbing in the city's West End. It happened just before 6 p.m. in an apartment building near Lansdowne in DuPont. Toronto police say they located a male victim who had been stabbed. He was taken to hospital with serious, non-life-threatening injuries. No word on a suspect. The investigation continues. Toronto police warning about a scam targeting online job seekers. Police say the scheme advertises what appears to be a legitimate work-from-home opportunity. Victims are instructed to create accounts on a digital platform that assigns them tasks while promising that they'll earn commission. Victims are then told they can't receive compensation because their work earned them negative ratings and they have to pay to get their account back into good standing. Investigators say no money is ever released. Anyone who believes they have been a victim of this or similar scam should contact police. Coming up here on CTV News, widely regarded as the greatest Raptor of all time, TSN reporting that Kyle Lowry will sign a one-day contract to retire as a Toronto Raptor.
24: If you're heading up to the cottage this weekend, not a complete washout, but maybe bring the umbrella as you head in towards your Saturday. It stays warm no matter where you're going, still in the 30s. The good news is it clears out late in the day Saturday, and by Sunday, lots of sunshine and temperatures a little more manageable for spending any time outside. Coming up, I'll have a full look at your 7-day forecast and what we can expect as we settle in to the first full week of July.
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0: It is still hot out there as we take a live look at Nathan Field Square. Looks like the soccer pitches are alive and well. Lots of people still hanging out there. But when you factor in the humidex, still feels like 37. So hopefully if you are out, you are hydrating and finding ways to keep cool. We are still under this heat warning. Here's Jess with all the details.
1: 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Now, if you like the heat and humidity, it really was your day. Another day into the mid-30s, feeling into the mid-40s. We still have some heat warnings in place. So as we get through the rest of our day today and into the day tomorrow, no real change. But heading into the weekend, we're likely to see a little bit of a cool down. Overnight, as we look at your temperatures, it is going to remain relatively mild, or sorry, not mild, warm, as we head in towards the overnight hours. 24 for your low. We're looking at it still feeling like 31. Right across southern Ontario, still a well above seasonal night. Now into your Friday, into the 30s, well, likely to see the chance of pop-up showers in and around the GTA. The downtown core likely to stay fairly dry. So the relief from all this heat and humidity doesn't really come until we get in towards the second half of our weekend. We've seen a few systems making their way throughout the day. The bulk of that active weather, though, staying just west or east of the downtown core. And temperatures, as we get through the overnight, even though we saw some pop-up showers in and around the GTA, not providing much relief. Your Friday starting off again with the chance of showers in the west end of the GTA, but for the most part, sunny, hot, and very dry as we head throughout your Friday afternoon. Heading into your Friday evening, we'll see a few clouds start to push in along with the chance of some pop-up shower activity. But as we head into that mid to late point of your Saturday afternoon, we get a little bit of clearing out there and we'll see some sunshine into the second half of your Saturday. Heading in towards the end of your weekend, that's when the relief from all this extreme heat is likely to roll in. We'll get back to a daytime high much closer to that seasonal point. And as we make our way in towards the next 7 days, again, if you're not a fan of this hot heat and all this humidity, just wait till Sunday. Again, still the chance of some pop-up showers into your Friday evening through to your Saturday morning, and then lots of sunshine into the second half of your Saturday. So not a wash by any means. 29 for your high, but still feeling like 39, 18 as we head in towards your Saturday night. A much more seasonal daytime high as we head in towards your Sunday. So it truly is a Sunday fun day forecast in that respect. The chance of maybe a few scattered showers heading across your Monday, but overall not a wash of a day. And looking at your Tuesday, Wednesday, Thursday, although we get back into the upper 20s, still a much more manageable forecast than what we had throughout the majority of this week. Still lots of FIFA action to come for those enjoying all the games. If you're heading to watch parties in towards the end of the weekend or next week, it won't be nearly as hot. Hopefully this helps you plan, Zoraida. I'll send things back to you.
0: Okay, thanks, Jess. And with the extreme heat, a reminder for those heading up north or already there, the Muskoka Association of Fire Chiefs has elevated the fire danger rating across the district. As of today, the rating is now considered high. Small open air fires are still permitted overnight in Bracebridge between 6 p.m. and 8 a.m. No daytime burning, though, is allowed. Local officials say it's important to make safety the priority, including never leaving a fire unattended and always ensuring it's out before leaving the site. Workers who clean TTC facilities are calling for action from the transit agency over what they say are violations of labor and employment laws by one of its contractors. The workers rallied outside TTC headquarters this morning. They say a contractor is not honoring the collective agreement at some TTC locations. A union representative outlined their calls for action.
2: All of the work being performed should have been covered by a union contract. Those workers should have enjoyed that benefit. They chose to have a non-union subcontractor perform the work and hide the work from us. So what we want the TTC to do is we want the TTC to tell Dexterra, self-perform that work, do it in accordance with your legal obligations under the collective agreement. And further, we want the TTC to be proactive. Audit these subcontractors. Look at their payroll records. Talk with the people performing the work to find out if it's being done.
0: The TTC released a statement to say the issues being raised refer to the LRT lines that are actually run by Metrolinx. Goes on to say they will be reaching out to the union directly to clarify concerns. The city is responding to criticism over a temporary closure at a wading pool during yesterday's high temperatures.
3: I'm at a water park on Canada Day, a City of Toronto water park, and it's 35 degrees. We have waited for this wading pool to be filled. It took about an hour. And then when they announced that they were going to open up the wading pool, they actually turned around the staff and said that the pool was closed because it's too hot for them to work.
0: CTV News asked the city about the staffing situation, which follows challenges keeping some pools open during a heat wave last year. A statement from the city says there was a short delay at three waiting pools to allow staff to take a short cooling break as per city staff protocols during extreme heat. John Tory Jr., the son of former mayor and PC party leader John Tory, is planning to run for the federal Liberals. CTV's Queen's Park Bureau Chief Siobhan Morris with the details.
4: This is one of six Canadian ridings where there will be federal by-elections at some point this year. John Tory Jr. announced on News Talk 1010 this morning he wants to be on the ballot here in Beaches, East York as a Liberal, putting his hand up for the nomination.
5: I just want to join a team that's making a positive difference.
6: Tory Jr. is an executive for a small charter airline. He's worked on other campaigns, but this is the first time he's taking a run at political office himself.
5: I bring dedication. I bring showing up and engaging with people. I bring an ability to listen and to work hard as a team player and to be a strong advocate on issues that are important to our constituents.
6: This riding's looking for new representation after Nate Erskine-Smith announced he was leaving. He'd planned to run for leadership of the Ontario Liberal Party, but changed course after losing a nomination race in a nearby riding this spring. A few other people have already said they'd like to carry the Liberal banner in Beaches, East York.
7: We are a unique jurisdiction in North America.
6: Including the riding's former provincial representative, Arthur Potts. Claire Seaborn is running too. She's a lawyer and former chief of staff to two federal Liberal cabinet ministers.
8: J'avais pas encore pris les décisions.
6: Prime Minister Mark Carney said in French last week he hasn't decided when to trigger by-elections, but says they'll likely be staggered. He could also opt to appoint candidates rather than allow nomination contests.
4: There could be more political drama here in Beaches, East York. Nate Erskine-Smith is still considering a run for Toronto City Hall. His last day as an MP is Tuesday. Siobhan Morris, CTV News.
0: Still ahead here on CTV News, the Leafs' first overall draft pick, Gavin McKenna, puts on a Leafs jersey for the first time as the team opens a player development camp.

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12: The Toronto Raptors have signed their head coach to a multi-year contract extension. Darko Rajakovic led the team to 46 wins last season and guided them to the playoffs for the first time since 2022. The terms of the deal were not disclosed. Raptors management said today his strong development philosophy and commitment to a team-first culture shine through on a daily basis. Terms of the extension, again, were not disclosed. Keeping with the Raps, the man widely regarded as the greatest Toronto Raptor of all time is reportedly set to end his career as a member of the team. Kyle Lowry will sign a one-day contract with the Raps next week before retiring. That's according to TSN. The organization will also reportedly retire his number 7 jersey this season. Lowry joined the Raptors in 2012 and spent 9 seasons with the club. He helped lead the team to a championship in 2019. During his time in Toronto, Lowry averaged 17.5 points a game and was an all-star in 6 straight seasons from 2014 to 2020. The Leafs have made a move on day 2 of free agency. Brandon Duhaime has agreed to a 3-year contract. Financial terms were not disclosed. The 29-year-old forward has played 375 career NHL games with Minnesota, Colorado, and Washington. The Buds also added forwards Jack Roslovich, Colton Sissons, Teddy Bluger, and Zach Maisewan yesterday, in addition to goaltender Sergei Bobrovsky. Meanwhile, Gavin McKenna hit the ice in a Leafs jersey for the first time today. He's among the players taking part in the team's development camp. CTV's Mike Walker with more.
13: On the ice for the first time in blue and white, less than a week after Gavin McKenna was selected first overall in the draft by the Toronto Maple Leafs.
14: Super grateful for it. Honestly, it doesn't feel real. It's a dream come true.
13: All eyes on the 18-year-old forward at the Leafs development camp run by assistant GM Haley Wickenheiser, including new head coach Jim Hillier.
15: I think he's got a quiet confidence about him that he exudes, that he can elevate his game. Excellent agility, IQ is off the charts.
13: Expectations are high for McKenna, who is the third first overall pick in franchise history. Though there is no pressure to lead the team, instead he's looking forward to learning from the Leafs core.
14: Be in that environment, have these veteran guys around me, and kind of not have to be, that driver and learn from those guys. I'm very lucky and fortunate.
13: McKenna has faced criticism in the past year about his compete level. Today, he admitted it's a motivator.
14: Some of the critiques, they weren't wrong. I think being in this environment helps me a lot, and just seeing everyone else work, I think, and honestly, it's pretty easy for you to just work hard out here.
13: 53 players attending the development camp looking to make an impression, including every single prospect from this year's draft, including a pair of defensemen, Ethan McKenzie, who was overlooked at 2 previous drafts.
16: Ever since you're a little kid, you always dream about being a pick in the draft, and especially going to a team like Toronto, original six team, it's a it's a pretty unbelievable feeling.
13: And Mississauga native Alexander Bilecki, who played AAA hockey in this very rink.
6: At the end of the day, I think just showing the type of player I am and what I can bring to the Maple Leafs organization and just my want to get better every day.
13: As for McKenna, he revealed today he won't be wearing number 72 after the Leafs signed veteran goalie Sergei Bobrovsky, who helped the Florida Panthers win back-to-back Stanley Cup championships.
9: Yeah, Bob, he's won two Stanley Cups. If he wants that number, he's going to get that number. So
13: McKenna is projected to play on one of Toronto's first two lines. Exactly where he'll fit in will be determined in the months ahead with the Leafs opening training camp in September. Mike Walker, CTV News.
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12: Tonight's Portugal-Croatia matchup was completely sold out, and some of the cheapest tickets were selling for about $2,500 a seat. Ticket sales have not gone smoothly for all fans, and some have launched a class action lawsuit against StubHub in the U.S. Here's Pat Foran with Consumer Alert.
24: Again, it's above goal, and Vinny Jr. is there to head it home.
25: The Brazil-Scotland World Cup game in Miami on June 24th saw Brazil emerge victorious with a 3-0 victory. Lifelong Brazil fan Mende Riad of Scarborough attended the game and says he'll never forget it.
26: For the 2 hours that the game was going on, me and my wife, we couldn't sit down for 10 seconds.
25: Before Riad went to Miami, he contacted CTV News after having ticket trouble with StubHub. He was ecstatic when he had the chance to see his favorite team. He bought 4 tickets through FIFA's website.
26: When I received the email from FIFA, I literally couldn't believe it. It was huge. It was huge for me.
25: Unfortunately, a family member couldn't go to the game, so he decided to sell one of the tickets on StubHub. It sold right away for $1,278. He got $821. Even though he received confirmation the ticket was delivered, the buyer later claimed it was the wrong ticket. After that, StubHub blocked Riad's account and took back the $821.
26: A company like StubHub, making judgment calls and assuming that I'm a scammer, that's very, very unfair.
25: There have been many cases where soccer fans have been unable to get tickets or refunds from StubHub. In the U.S., World Cup fans have filed a class action lawsuit. Fans accused the ticket reseller of failing to deliver tickets they bought on the secondary market. While StubHub offered refunds, fans say they wanted to go to the games and were stuck paying for airfare and lodging costs. Fans are seeking $5 million U.S. StubHub has not commented on the proposed lawsuit. As for Riad, when CTV News reached out to StubHub, his case was reviewed and he was given back his refund of $821, which was great news for him.
26: Thanks a lot to CTV for jumping in, taking this matter very, very seriously.
25: Pat Foran, CTV News.
12: And that is our report for this evening. 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For Jessica Smith and all of us here at CTV News, have a good night. I'm Zaret Allman. We'll see you tomorrow.

0: has a little bit of space to run into. Goes for the early ball, and the header is in!
1: It sure came down to the wire here in Toronto, but Portugal moving on to the round of 16 after defeating Croatia in a nail-biter in the sixth and final match at Toronto Stadium. Watch parties across the GTA, including in Little Portugal. We'll talk to some pretty happy fans straight ahead. And this was the scene following the game. Can you believe it? As thousands of fans in attendance at Toronto Stadium made their way home, cars, walking, train, any way possible. And we'll have more on that commute coming up. It is 10:11:01, 27 degrees, feels more like 36. It's a hot one. This is Toronto's breaking news, CP24, and I'm Liz West. Well, the final World Cup match at Toronto Stadium ended in controversy tonight. This was after Croatia's equalizer to send it to extra time was disallowed, ending their tournament with the Portugal advancing to the round of 16. And fans gathered around the GTA to watch Portugal and Croatia battle it out. CP24's Sija Liu, she was in Toronto's Little Portugal community during the game. I think you drew the long straw by going to the party because it looks like a lot of fun, Sija.
2: Oh, absolutely, Liz. Today is one of those days that don't feel like work at all. You get to hang out with the Portuguese people here in Toronto and everybody is happy. The game ended hours ago, but people are still here dancing throughout the night. And it was a roller coaster of emotions from that first goal by Cristiano Ronaldo to the last goal in the 94th minute. It had the fans on their feet. But what was so special about watching the game in Little Portugal was the sense of community. Toronto has one of the largest Portugal diasporas in the world. In Ontario alone, over 300,000 Portuguese people, many of them living here in the GTA. So this was really an opportunity to watch the game they love as a family, whether blood related or people they met here today, celebrate together and passion. That was what I got tonight. Passion from every single fan here in Rua Barata Grill House in Little Portugal. It was sold out. The owners told me people were booking weeks in advance. Every single seat was sold out and booked a week ago. Take a listen just to how some fans are feeling about tonight's win and what it means as a Portuguese-Canadian.
3: We were almost at the game, but I don't think my heart rate could have taken it.
4: I'm feeling this is fantastic.
3: It's only the round of 32, though. So, I mean,
4: pressure was huge. Ronaldo pulled through, and he needed to come out when he needed to, and Gonçalo Ramos delivered.
5: I mirrored into the Portuguese side, but I'm a big supporter. They played great. They deserve to win.
6: Amazing. Like, we're going to take this all the way. This is an amazing win. Yes. Go Portugal.
7: That's amazing. It's honestly truly amazing. Against the Croatians, it doesn't get any better than that.
8: Honestly, with Ronaldo being in Toronto, there's nothing better. Nothing better than this. Everybody's together, cheering on our team. Vamos Portugal.
9: Sempre à frente e sempre à força.
2: And of course, we can't talk about Portugal without talking about the Cristiano Ronaldo. Nearly every jersey I saw tonight was at number 7, CR7, and they were impressed by his performance, and they are just happy that this won't be the last time he takes to the pitch in a World Cup. The 41-year-old most likely won't be playing again, so a loss tonight would have meant that would be the end for him. But now they go on to take on Spain on Monday, which is going to be a tough matchup, but these Portuguese fans say they are ready and are just proud to be Portuguese today, Liz.
1: All right, Sija, and thank you for that. Now, you're at a big party right now, but you're having your own party tomorrow because this is the last time we'll be talking with you being a single woman. You're getting married tomorrow. How are you feeling about this?
2: Yeah, Liz, I'm feeling so excited. This is obviously something I wanted for so long, and I'm getting married to the sweetest man. I feel so blessed. So obviously, can't ask for anything better. And we are both big football fans, soccer fans, so the fact that I get to cover the World Cup the night before is the perfect cherry on top. But yeah, I guess this is the last time you'll be talking to me as Sija Liu. It'll be Sija Nelson moving forward.
1: Well, we appreciate that you gave up your night before your wedding to cover the FIFA World Cup, and with wishing you all the best tomorrow, and we look forward to seeing you when you come back. CJ Nelson.
2: Thanks so much, Liz.
1: Okay. All the best. Thanks, CJ. All right, now we're going to move over to CTV's Beth McDonnell. She drew the short straw because she's at the Croatia House, or what was the Croatia House before it closed down, and she did talk to some of the most heartbroken and even angry fans. Is that right, Beth?
10: 100%, Liz. There is a feeling that they got cheated out of this game. There were complaints against FIFA and the ref, and the sense that they got ripped off during this game, and a feeling that this isn't the first time either. At the same time, going into this game, there were high hopes for sure, and Croatia did dominate at quite a few different times, and they scored first. So really, there was a lot of energy, a lot of hope that Croatia could, you know, beat Portugal, especially since, you know, these teams are really considered powerhouses in their own right. Both are stacked with some amazing players. Then came the last few minutes of the game. So it was 2-1 Portugal, and here we go. And honestly, this was some of the last moments of the game. Somehow, Croatia scored, and everybody went crazy. Everyone couldn't believe that their team scored so last minute into the game. And then, of course, that final ruling, the offside, this is not going to happen. And then just such a switch that this would turn to total disbelief, total frustration, disappointment, and yes, Liz, anger. Here's more from those fans.
11: We clearly were the better team. We scored so many that didn't count.
12: We feel angry. That's the truth.
13: We thought we had that last one. That 94th minute goal for Portugal had was a great goal. It was heartbreaking, though. It was just a roller coaster up and down. I think we had 3 or 4 offside goals, and I don't know. It's
14: the
13: rough.
14: The attack from Croatia was strong, and it just didn't convert into a win, and it just was disappointing, and that's all it is.
15: We're robbed again in 2018 against France at the finals. Bad call, and we lost that game. So, robbed again. This is frustration with FIFA and reffing.
16: Well, honestly, I thought that call was terrible, but it is what it is, and we just got to keep on moving from here.
17: And we had 3 good goals, 2 of them called offside, and now this. It was just like, it wasn't what I thought it would be.
18: Stressful and sad, but Hrvatska always.
10: Amazing, right? Some fans never give up. They always have hope. Back to you.
1: Well, that's all you can do, right? You have to have hope for that. Thanks so much. That's CTV's Beth McDonnell. And Spain has advanced to the next stage of the FIFA World Cup. This after their first victory in a knockout match since claiming the World Cup title in 2010.
19: A hope away.
1: Mikel Oyarzabal scored twice as Spain powered its way into the round of 16 with a 3-0 win over Austria. Spain will now play Portugal on Monday. This was the scene before tonight's game. Well, thousands of Portugal fans flooded the streets with drums and flags to support their team before the match. Now, many of them excited to see Portugal's star, Cristiano Ronaldo, who says this is definitely his last World Cup. And for the second time during this tournament, Croatia fans took to the Toronto streets in droves to support their team with their massive red and white flag and procession. Croatia's Luka Modric is also reportedly considering retirement after this World Cup. Metrolinx has modified service for the expected rush of people that are heading back from tonight's game. There will be extended service on the Lakeshore East and West trains, with the last departure scheduled for 12:55. That's from Union. The last Up Express train will be departing Union at 1:45 a.m. And late night buses will also be operating out of Union tonight beyond the last train scheduled. And now let's take a look at the scene outside Exhibition Place tonight. Thousands of people lined up to take the final GO trains home after the Portugal-Croatia match. I mean, That's an unbelievable view right now. Metrolink saying that due to the extreme heat, though, be warned, trains will be moving slower than usual, and that can create 10 to 15 minute delays. So everybody just has to keep their cool. This is Toronto's breaking news, CP24. We'll have a look at Toronto's top stories next.
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21: A major heat wave's moving in, courtesy of Love Island, USA. Forecasts predict 100% chance of romance and drama. Team, how's it feeling out there? Woo! Temps are climbing fast. We're seeing hot spots nationwide. No doubt this will be the hottest season yet. See?
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1: The search for a child who went missing in a Hamilton conservation area on Canada Day has ended in tragedy. 7-year-old Nathaniel Salambi disappeared Wednesday afternoon at the Binbrook conservation area. Police confirmed earlier this evening that he had been found dead. A cause of death hasn't been released yet, but police say they're not treating it as suspicious and do not suspect foul play. And one person was rushed to hospital this evening after stabbing in the city's West End. This happened just before 6 o'clock in an apartment building near Lansdowne and DuPont. Toronto police say they located a male victim who'd been stabbed and was brought to hospital with serious non-life-threatening injuries. No word on the suspect or suspects. The investigation is ongoing. And an elderly man has died in a collision on the 427 in Etobicoke this afternoon. OPP say a vehicle slammed into the guardrail in the northbound lanes of the highway approaching Finch. It was around 2 o'clock. An 81-year-old man from Mississauga was pronounced dead on the scene. Two others were taken to hospital with minor injuries, and the highway through that stretch was shut down for several hours. The investigation into the cause of the crash is ongoing. And a warning from Toronto police about a new scam offering work-from-home job opportunities. Police say victims responded to the seemingly legitimate job ad and were directed to a platform that assigned tasks to earn commission. When they were told errors had hurt their account rating and that they had to pay it to bring their account back into good standing, once victims tried to withdraw their earnings, even after already sending payments, the platform would demand more, and the earnings would not be released. This is Toronto's breaking news, CP24. Another hot and muggy day on the way for GTA and much of southern Ontario. After the break, we'll tell you what to expect if you're heading outside tomorrow.
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0: again. There's a little bit of space to run into. Goes for the early ball, and the header is in!
1: It came down to the wire in Toronto, but Portugal is moving on to the round of 16 after defeating Croatia in a nail-biter in the sixth and final match at Toronto Stadium. Watch parties across the GTA, including in Little Portugal. We'll talk to some pretty excited fans straight ahead. And the Leafs have opened their player development camp with first overall draft pick Gavin McKenna hitting the ice in a Leafs jersey for the first time. Stay with CP24 for more on these stories. For further details, head to our website, cp24.com, and the CP24 app. Another hot and muggy day on the way for the city GTA and much of southern Ontario. A heat warning remains in place with the steamy conditions expected to last through tomorrow. The high for tomorrow expected to reach 32 degrees with the chance for showers and risk of a thunderstorm. The heat event continues through Saturday. And former Toronto Mayor John Tory's son, John Tory Jr., tells News Talk 1010 he's planning to seek the federal Liberal nomination to run in the Beaches East York by-election.
2: There's now a process that takes place. It's a party process, and I'm proud of my application to be a candidate, and I'm looking forward to then taking all the things I put about myself in the application and taking them out and wearing out several pairs of shoes as I travel across our riding and give my ideas and present myself to our constituents and ask for their support. And the most important thing is...
1: Tory Jr. is an aviation executive. He'll be facing off against several other candidates in the riding following MP Nate Erskine-Smith's resignation. A date for the by-election has not been set yet. And John Tory spoke to CP24 about his son's decision to try and enter politics.
3: I'll certainly help him in any way that I can. And, you know, I think he'd do a good job if he got elected. But he knows the realities of politics. He's had a front row seat to seeing the good days and the bad days. And I just wish him very well, and I love him very much.
1: And the city is responding to criticism over a temporary closure at a wading pool during yesterday's high temperatures.
4: I am at a water park on Canada Day, a City of Toronto water park, and it's 35 degrees. We have waited for this wading pool to be filled. It took about an hour. And then when they announced that they were going to open up the wading pool, they actually turned around the staff and said that the pool was closed because it's too hot for them to work.
1: And CTV News asked the city about the staffing situation, which follows challenges keeping some pools open during a heat wave last year. We got this statement in response saying, in part, on July 1st, three wading pools experienced a short delay around 3:30 p.m. during routine water refreshes to allow staff to take a short cooling break. There were no system-wide impacts or early closures. The city has protocols in place to protect staff work in extreme heat, including work rest rotations, hydration, access to shade and cooling spaces, and wellness checks. As Humidex values increase, longer rest periods may be required. And this is Toronto's breaking news. CP24 will have a look at Toronto's top stories next.
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0: I'm Mayor Patrick Brown, and my weekend best bet is the Brampton Honey Badgers game versus the Scarborough Shooting Stars, happening at the CA Center at 4 p.m. this Sunday, July 5th. 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

0: And them should be gray too. 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Well, I've done all that and more, and I think you'll love it. Don't believe me? Just ask them.
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0: Soccer fever may have taken over the city tonight, but this is still very much a hockey town. Leafs fans getting a glimpse of the team's first overall draft pick, Gavin McKenna, who hit the ice in a Leafs jersey for the first time today. He's among the players taking part in the team's development camp. And CTV's Mike Walker has the story.
1: On the ice for the first time in blue and white, less than a week after Gavin McKenna was selected first overall in the draft by the Toronto Maple Leafs.
2: Super grateful for it. Honestly, it doesn't feel real. It's a dream come true.
1: All eyes on the 18-year-old forward at the Leafs development camp run by assistant GM Haley Wickenheiser, including new head coach Jim Hillier.
3: I think he's got a quiet confidence about him that he exudes, that he can elevate his game. Excellent agility, IQ is off the charts.
1: Expectations are high for McKenna, who is the third first overall pick in franchise history, though there is no pressure to lead the team. Instead, he's looking forward to learning from the Leafs' core.
2: Being in that environment, to have these veteran guys around me and kind of not have to be, you know, that driver and learn from those guys. I'm very lucky and fortunate.
1: McKenna has faced criticism in the past year about his compete level. Today, he admitted it's a motivator.
2: Some of the critiques, they weren't wrong. I think being in this environment helps me a lot, and just seeing everyone else work, I think, and honestly, it's pretty easy for you to just work hard out here.
1: 53 players attending the development camp looking to make an impression, including every single prospect from this year's draft, including a pair of defensemen, Ethan McKenzie, who was overlooked at two previous drafts.
4: Ever since you're a little kid, you always dream about being the a pick in the draft, and especially going to a team like Toronto, the original 16, it's a pretty unbelievable feeling.
1: And Mississauga native Alexander Bilecki, who played AAA hockey in this very rink.
5: At the end of the day, I think just showing the type of player I am and what I can bring to the Maple Leafs organization, and just my want to get better every day.
1: As for McKenna, he revealed today he won't be wearing number 72 after the Leafs signed veteran goalie Sergei Bobrovsky, who helped the Florida Panthers win back-to-back Stanley Cup championships.
6: Yeah, Bob, he's won two Stanley Cups. If he wants that number, he's going to get that number. So.
1: McKenna is projected to play on one of Toronto's first two lines. Exactly where he'll fit in will be determined in the months ahead, with the Leafs opening training camp in September. Mike Walker, CTV News.
0: And the man widely regarded as the greatest Toronto Raptor of all time is reportedly set to end his career as a member of the team. Kyle Lowry will sign a one-day contract with the Raptors next week before retiring. That according to TSN. The organization will also reportedly retire his number 7 jersey this season. Lowry joined the Raptors in 2012 and spent 9 seasons with the club. He helped lead the team to a championship in 2019. During this time in Toronto, Lowry averaged 17.5 points a game and was an all-star in 6 straight seasons from 2014 to 2020. And the Raptors have signed head coach Darko Rajakovic to a multi-year contract extension. The 47-year-old guided the Raptors to a 46-36 record this past season, improving their win total by 16 from the season before. Now the team has a 101-145 record in his 3 seasons in Toronto. Rajakovic is just one of 5 coaches in the franchise history to reach 100 wins. He previously worked as an assistant coach in Oklahoma City, Phoenix, and Memphis. And this is Toronto's breaking news. CP24. We'll take a look at Toronto's top stories. That's next.

0: has a little bit of space to run into. Goes for the early ball, and the header is in!
1: It sure came down to the wire here in Toronto, but Portugal moving on to the round of 16 after defeating Croatia in a nail-biter in the sixth and final match at Toronto Stadium. Watch parties across the GTA, including in Little Portugal. We'll talk to some pretty happy fans straight ahead. And this was the scene following the game. Can you believe it? As thousands of fans in attendance at Toronto Stadium made their way home, cars, walking, train, any way possible. And we'll have more on that commute coming up. It is 10:11:01, 27 degrees, feels more like 36. It's a hot one. This is Toronto's breaking news, CP24, and I'm Liz West. Well, the final World Cup match at Toronto Stadium ended in controversy tonight. This was after Croatia's equalizer to send it to extra time was disallowed, ending their tournament with the Portugal advancing to the round of 16. And fans gathered around the GTA to watch Portugal and Croatia battle it out. CP24's Sija Liu, she was in Toronto's Little Portugal community during the game. I think you drew the long straw by going to the party, because it looks like a lot of fun, Sija.
2: Oh, absolutely, Liz. Today is one of those days that don't feel like work at all. You get to hang out with the Portuguese people here in Toronto, and everybody is happy. The game ended hours ago, but people are still here dancing throughout the night. And it was a roller coaster of emotions from that first goal by Cristiano Ronaldo to the last goal in the 94th minute. It had the fans on their feet. But what was so special about watching the game in Little Portugal was the sense of community. Toronto has one of the largest Portugal diasporas in the world. In Ontario alone, over 300,000 Portuguese people, many of them living here in the GTA. So this was really an opportunity to watch the game they love as a family, whether blood related or people they met here today, celebrate together and passion. That was what I got tonight. Passion from every single fan here in Chia Balada Grill House in Little Portugal. It was sold out. The owners told me people were booking weeks in advance. Every single seat was sold out and booked a week ago. Take a listen just to how some fans are feeling about tonight's win and what it means as a Portuguese Canadian.
3: We were almost at the game, but I don't think my heart rate could have taken it.
4: I'm feeling this is fantastic.
3: It's only the round of 32, though. So, I mean,
4: pressure was huge. Ronaldo pulled through, and he needed to come out when he needed to, and Gonzalo Ramos delivered.
5: I mirrored into the Portuguese side, but I'm a big supporter. They played great. They deserve to win.
6: Amazing. Like, we're going to take this all the way. This is an amazing win. Yes. Go Portugal.
7: That's amazing. It's honestly truly amazing. Against the Croatians, it doesn't get any better than that.
8: Honestly, with Ronaldo being in Toronto, there's nothing better. Nothing better than this. Everybody's together, cheering on our team. Vamos Portugal.
9: Sempre a frente e sempre a força.
2: And of course, we can't talk about Portugal without talking about the Cristiano Ronaldo. Nearly every jersey I saw tonight was at number 7, CR7. And they were impressed by his performance. And they are just happy that this will be the last time he takes to the pitch in a World Cup. The 41-year-old most likely won't be playing again. So a loss tonight would have meant that would be the end for him. But now they go on to take on Spain on Monday, which is going to be a tough matchup. But these Portuguese fans say they are ready and are just proud to be Portuguese today, Liz.
1: All right, Sija, and thank you for that. Now, you're at a big party right now, but you're having your own party tomorrow, because this is the last time we'll be talking with you being a single woman. You're getting married tomorrow. How are you feeling about this?
2: Yeah, Liz, I'm feeling so excited. This is obviously something I've wanted for so long, and I'm getting married to the sweetest man. I feel so blessed. So obviously, can't ask for anything better. And we are both big football fans, soccer fans, so the fact that I get to cover the World Cup the night before is the perfect cherry on top. But yeah, I guess this is the last time you'll be talking to me as Sija Liu. It'll be Sija Nelson moving forward.
1: Well, we're appreciate that you gave up your night before your wedding to cover the FIFA World Cup, and wishing you all the best tomorrow, and we look forward to seeing you when you come back. CJ Nelson.
2: Thanks so much, Liz.
1: Okay. All the best. Thanks, CJ. All right, now we're going to move over to CTV's Beth McDonnell. She drew the short straw because she's at the Croatia House, or what was the Croatia House before it closed down. And she did talk to some of the most heartbroken and even angry fans. Is that right, Beth?
10: 100%, Liz. There is a feeling that they got cheated out of this game. There were complaints against FIFA and the ref, and the sense that they got ripped off during this game, and a feeling that this isn't the first time either. At the same time, going into this game, there were high hopes for sure, and Croatia did dominate at quite a few different times, and they scored first. So really, there was a lot of energy, a lot of hope that Croatia could, you know, beat Portugal, especially since, you know, these teams are really considered powerhouses in their own right. Both are stacked with some amazing players. Then came the last few minutes of the game. So it was 2-1 Portugal, and here we go. And honestly, this was some of the last moments of the game. Somehow, Croatia scored, and everybody went crazy. Everyone couldn't believe that their team scored so last minute into the game. And then, of course, that final ruling, the offside, this is not going to happen. And then just such a switch that this would turn to total disbelief, total frustration, disappointment, and yes, Liz, anger. Here's more from those fans.
11: We clearly were the better team. We scored so many that didn't count.
12: We feel angry. That's the truth.
13: We thought we had that last one. That 94th minute goal for Portugal was a great goal. It was heartbreaking, though. It was just a roller coaster up and down. I think we had 3 or 4 offside goals, and I don't know. It's rough.
14: The attack from Croatia was strong, and it just didn't convert into a win, and it just was disappointing, and that's all it is.
15: We're robbed again in 2018 against France at the finals. Bad call, and we lost that game. So, robbed again. This is frustration with FIFA and reffing.
16: Honestly, I thought that call was terrible, but it is what it is, and we just gotta keep on moving from here.
17: And we had 3 good goals, 2 of them called offside, and now this. It was just like, it wasn't what I thought it would be.
18: Stressful and sad, but Hrvatska always.
10: Amazing, right? Some fans never give up. They always have hope. Back to you.
1: Well, that's all you can do, right? You have to have hope for that. Thanks so much. That's CTV's Beth McDonnell. And Spain has advanced to the next stage of the FIFA World Cup. This after their first victory in a knockout match since claiming the World Cup title in 2010.
19: A hope away.
1: Mikel Oyarzabal scored twice as Spain powered its way into the round of 16 with a 3-0 win over Austria. Spain will now play Portugal on Monday. This was the scene before tonight's game. Well, thousands of Portugal fans flooded the streets with drums and flags to support their team before the match. Now, many of them excited to see Portugal's star, Cristiano Ronaldo, who says this is definitely his last World Cup. And for the second time during this tournament, Croatia fans took to the Toronto streets in droves to support their team with their massive red and white flag and procession. Croatia's Luka Modric is also reportedly considering retirement after this World Cup. Metrolinx has modified service for the expected rush of people that are heading back from tonight's game. There will be extended service on the Lakeshore East and West trains, with the last departure scheduled for 12:55. That's from Union. The last Up Express train will be departing Union at 1:45 a.m. And late night buses will also be operating out of Union tonight beyond the last train scheduled. And now let's take a look at the scene outside Exhibition Place tonight. thousands of people lined up to take the final GO Trains home after the Portugal-Croatia match. I mean, that's an unbelievable view right now. Metrolink saying that due to the extreme heat, though, be warned, trains will be moving slower than usual, and that can create 10 to 15 minute delays. So everybody just has to keep their cool. This is Toronto's breaking news, CP24. We'll have a look at Toronto's top stories next.
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21: 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You'll do things that
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25: You never forget your first home. 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And for over 100 years, you have made us feel like family. Thank you for welcoming us into your homes.
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1: Here. The search for a child who went missing in a Hamilton conservation area on Canada Day has ended in tragedy. 7-year-old Nathaniel Salambi disappeared Wednesday afternoon at the Binbrook conservation area. Police confirmed earlier this evening that he had been found dead. A cause of death hasn't been released yet, but police say they're not treating it as suspicious and do not suspect foul play. And one person was rushed to hospital this evening after stabbing in the city's West End. This happened just before 6 o'clock in an apartment building near Lansdowne and DuPont. Toronto police say they located a male victim who'd been stabbed and was brought to hospital with serious non-life-threatening injuries. No word on the suspect or suspects. The investigation is ongoing. And an elderly man has died in a collision on the 427 in Etobicoke this afternoon. OPP say a vehicle slammed into the guardrail in the northbound lanes of the highway approaching Finch. It was around 2 o'clock. An 81-year-old man from Mississauga was pronounced dead on the scene. Two others were taken to hospital with minor injuries, and the highway through that stretch was shut down for several hours. The investigation into the cause of the crash is ongoing. And a warning from Toronto Police about a new scam offering work-from-home job opportunities. Police say victims responded to the seemingly legitimate job ad and were directed to a platform that assigned tasks to earn commission. When they were told errors had hurt their account rating and that they had to pay it to bring their account back into good standing, once victims tried to withdraw their earnings, even after already sending payments, the platform would demand more, and the earnings would not be released. This is Toronto's breaking news, CP24. Another hot and muggy day on the way for GTA and much of southern Ontario. After the break, we'll tell you what to expect if you're heading outside tomorrow.
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3: Closed captioning of this CP24 program is brought to you in part by Madonna's new album, Confessions 2, out July 3rd.

0: little bit of space to run into. Goes for the early ball, and the header is in!
1: It came down to the wire in Toronto, but Portugal is moving on to the round of 16 after defeating Croatia in a nail-biter in the sixth and final match at Toronto Stadium. Watch parties across the GTA, including in Little Portugal. We'll talk to some pretty excited fans straight ahead. And the Leafs have opened their player development camp with first overall draft pick Gavin McKenna hitting the ice in a Leafs jersey for the first time. Stay with CP24 for more on these stories. For further details, head to our website, cp24.com, and the CP24 app. Another hot and muggy day on the way for the city GTA and much of southern Ontario. A heat warning remains in place with the steamy conditions expected to last through tomorrow. The high for tomorrow expected to reach 32 degrees with the chance for showers and risk of a thunderstorm. The heat event continues through Saturday. And former Toronto Mayor John Tory's son, John Tory Jr., tells News Talk 1010 he's planning to seek the federal Liberal nomination to run in the Beaches East York by-election.
2: There's now a process that takes place. It's a party process, and I'm proud of my application to be a candidate, and I'm looking forward to then taking all the things I put about myself in the application and taking them out and wearing out several pairs of shoes as I travel across our riding and give my ideas and present myself to our constituents and ask for their support. And the most important thing is...
1: Tory Jr. is an aviation executive. He'll be facing off against several other candidates in the riding following MP Nate Erskine-Smith's resignation. A date for the by-election has not been set yet. And John Tory spoke to CP24 about his son's decision to try and enter politics.
3: I'll certainly help him in any way that I can. And, you know, I think he'd do a good job if he got elected. But he knows the realities of politics. He's had a front row seat to seeing the good days and the bad days. And I just wish him very well, and I love him very much.
1: And the city is responding to criticism over a temporary closure at a wading pool during yesterday's high temperatures.
4: I'm at a water park on Canada Day, a City of Toronto water park, and it's 35 degrees. We've waited for this wading pool to be filled. It took about an hour. And then when they announced that they were going to open up the wading pool, they actually turned around the staff and said that the pool was closed because it's too hot for them to work.
1: And CTV News asked the city about the staffing situation, which follows challenges keeping some pools open during a heat wave last year. We got this statement in response saying, in part, on July 1st, three wading pools experienced a short delay around 3:30 p.m. during routine water refreshes to allow staff to take a short cooling break. There were no system-wide impacts or early closures. The city has protocols in place to protect staff work in extreme heat, including work rest rotations, hydration, access to shade and cooling spaces, and wellness checks. As Humidex values increase, longer rest periods may be required. And this is Toronto's breaking news, CP24. We'll have a look at Toronto's top stories next.
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0: I'm Mayor Patrick Brown, and my weekend best bet is the Brampton Honey Badgers game versus the Scarborough Shooting Stars, happening at the CA Center at 4 p.m. this Sunday, July 5th. 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
9: What are you doing? I'm trying to reach this dust.
10: Why don't you just use the Swiffer Duster? This cleans in all the really tight places and all the really high ones so you don't have to jump. Looks like you got into everything.
11: Soccer fever may have taken over the city tonight, but this is still very much a hockey town. Leafs fans getting a glimpse of the team's first overall draft pick, Gavin McKenna, who hit the ice in a Leafs jersey for the first time today. He's among the players taking part in the team's development camp. And CTV's Mike Walker has the story.
12: On the ice for the first time in blue and white, less than a week after Gavin McKenna was selected first overall in the draft by the Toronto Maple Leafs.
13: Super grateful for it. Honestly, it doesn't feel real. It's a dream come true.
12: All eyes on the 18-year-old forward at the Leafs development camp run by assistant GM Haley Wickenheiser, including new head coach Jim Hillier.
14: I think he's got a quiet confidence about him that he exudes, that he can elevate his game. Excellent agility, IQ is off the charts.
12: Expectations are high for McKenna, who is the third first overall pick in franchise history. Though there is no pressure to lead the team, instead he's looking forward to learning from the Leafs core.
13: Be in that environment, to have these veteran guys around me and kind of not have to be, you know, that driver and learn from those guys. I'm very lucky and fortunate.
12: McKenna has faced criticism in the past year about his compete level. Today, he admitted it's a motivator.
13: Some of the critiques, they weren't wrong. I think being in this environment helps me a lot, and just seeing everyone else work, I think, and honestly, it's pretty easy for you to just work hard out here.
12: 53 players attending the development camp looking to make an impression, including every single prospect from this year's draft, including a pair of defensemen, Ethan McKenzie, who was overlooked at two previous drafts.
6: Ever since you're a little kid, you always dream about being the a pick in the draft, and especially going to a team like Toronto, the original six team, it's a pretty unbelievable feeling.
12: And Mississauga native Alexander Bilecki, who played AAA hockey in this very rink.
15: At the end of the day, I think just showing the type of player I am and what I can bring to the Maple Leafs organization, and just my want to get better every day.
12: As for McKenna, he revealed today he won't be wearing number 72 after the Leafs signed veteran goalie Sergei Bobrovsky, who helped the Florida Panthers win back-to-back Stanley Cup championships.
16: Yeah, Bob, he's won two Stanley Cups. If he wants that number, he's going to get that number. So.
12: McKenna is projected to play on one of Toronto's first two lines. Exactly where he'll fit in will be determined in the months ahead, with the Leafs opening training camp in September. Mike Walker, CTV News.
11: And the man widely regarded as the greatest Toronto Raptor of all time is reportedly set to end his career as a member of the team. Kyle Lowry will sign a one-day contract with the Raptors next week before retiring. That according to TSN. The organization will also reportedly retire his number 7 jersey this season. Lowry joined the Raptors in 2012 and spent 9 seasons with the club. He helped lead the team to a championship in 2019. During this time in Toronto, Lowry averaged 17.5 points a game and was an all-star in 6 straight seasons from 2014 to 2020. And the Raptors have signed head coach Darko Rajakovic to a multi-year contract extension. The 47-year-old guided the Raptors to a 46-36 record this past season, improving their win total by 16 from the season before. Now the team has a 101-145 record in his 3 seasons in Toronto. Rajakovic is just one of 5 coaches in the franchise history to reach 100 wins. He previously worked as an assistant coach in Oklahoma City, Phoenix, and Memphis. And this is Toronto's breaking news. CP24. We'll take a look at Toronto's top stories. That's next.

0: again. Has a little bit of space to run into. Goes for the early ball, and the header is in!
1: Portugal fans celebrating in the city tonight. The team beat Croatia in a nail-biter at Toronto Stadium in the final FIFA World Cup match to be played in our city. Good evening. A heart-stopping match at Toronto Stadium tonight. Portugal coming from behind to beat Croatia 2-1 in a game that saw Portugal score the go-ahead goal in the second half of stoppage time and a potential equalizer for Croatia overturned. There were watch parties all across the GTA, including Little Portugal. That's where CP24 Sija Liu watched the game with elated fans tonight. Sija.
2: Absolutely, Zoraida. It was a roller coaster of emotions tonight, starting with that first Portuguese goal by Cristiano Ronaldo down to the final one, which is 2 minutes left in stoppage time. But at the end, Portugal fans here in Toronto have a lot of reasons to celebrate. They are off to the round of 16. And here in Little Portugal, what was so special was the ability to celebrate as a community. There are over 300,000 Portuguese people from the diaspora here in Ontario, many of them living in the GTA, so Little Portugal was packed. We were here at Barreira Grill House. Every single seat was full. The owners told us this place has been full every single match, and people are calling weeks in advance to book up. But a lot of fans I spoke to, young and old, say it feels amazing to be able to celebrate with other Portuguese people. You don't have to fly across the ocean, that this is what makes the city so diverse. And it was crazy in here when Portugal finally got the win. People were dancing on the streets, dancing on the tables. Take a listen to how some of the fans are feeling and what this means as a Portuguese Canadian.
3: We were almost at the game, but I don't think my heart rate could have taken it.
4: I'm feeling this is fantastic.
3: It's only the round of 32, though. So, I mean,
4: pressure was huge. Ronaldo pulled through, and he needed to come out when he needed to, and Gonçalo Ramos delivered.
5: I mirrored into the Portuguese side, but I'm a big supporter. They played great. They deserve to win.
6: Amazing. Like, we're going to take this all the way. This is an amazing win. Yes. Go Portugal.
7: That's amazing. It's honestly truly amazing. Against the Croatians, and it doesn't get any better than that.
8: Honestly, with Ronaldo being in Toronto, there's nothing better. Nothing better than this. Everybody's together, cheering on our team. Vamos Portugal!
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2: And you can't talk about Portugal without talking about the Cristiano Ronaldo. Most of the people I saw today had number 7 jerseys on, and they were glad to see him take to the pitch because this is likely his last World Cup. So if Portugal had lost today, this would have been his last time playing for Team Portugal, but that was not the case. They'll see him play again on Monday when they face off against Spain, and the Portuguese fans here already know that's going to be a tough one, but they are excited for that. Reporting live from Little Portugal, Sija Liu, CP24. I'll send it back to you, Zoraida.
1: Okay, thank you, Sija. Meanwhile, heartbreak for legions of Croatia fans who are hoping to see their team advance. Instead, their World Cup dreams dash tonight. CTV's Beth McDonnell is live at Croatia House. Beth, obviously disappointment for Croatia fans. Some are pretty angry tonight as well.
10: For sure, Zoraida. It's the complete opposite atmosphere here on the exhibition grounds just by Croatia House. The lights are off. The party is over. And, you know, fans really had high hopes for this game. Croatia scored first in the game, and energy was really high that they could beat Portugal. And, you know, there were many times throughout this game they did dominate. And it wasn't until that very end of the game, when just moments in that second time of stoppage, that Croatia scored. And there was just complete jubilation. People were had dropped their jaws. They couldn't believe this had happened. And then within moments, that was taken away. And then it was the same kind of shock that just followed after that, but then that's when the anger and sadness stepped in. And so it was really difficult, this roller coaster of emotions for these Croatian fans, especially to see the game end in a way that they didn't want to.
6: This is a very sad time for Croatia. We clearly were the better team. We scored so many that didn't count.
11: We feel angry. That's the truth. We thought we had that last one. That 94th minute goal for Portugal had was a great goal. It was heartbreaking though. It was just a roller coaster up and down. I think we had three or four offside goals, and I don't know. It's
12: the
11: rough.
12: The attack from Croatia was strong, and it just didn't convert into a win, and it just was disappointing, and that's all it is.
13: We're robbed again in 2018 against France at the finals. Bad call, and we lost that game. So, robbed again. This is frustration with FIFA and reffing.
14: Well, honestly, I thought that call was terrible, but it is what it is, and we just gotta keep on moving from here. And we had three good goals. Two of them called offside, and now this. It was just like, it wasn't what I thought it would be.
15: Stressful and sad, but Hrvatska always.
16: Sorry.
10: And you can hear and see, Zoraida, that some fans never give up hope, and they're always hoping for next time. Reporting live, I'm Beth Magdanell. Back to you.
1: Yeah, emotional whiplash for Croatia fans definitely tonight. Okay, Beth, thank you. Metrolinx has modified service for the expected rush of people heading back from tonight's game. There was extended service on the Lakeshore East and West trains tonight, with the last departure scheduled for 12:55 a.m. from Union Station. The last up express train will be departing Union at 1:45 a.m. Late night buses will also be operating out of Union tonight beyond the last trains scheduled. And that was the scene outside of Exhibition Place tonight. Thousands of people lined up to take in the final GO trains home after the Portugal-Croatia match. Metrolink says that due to the extreme heat, trains will be moving slower than usual, which will create delays of up to 10 to 15 minutes. Yeah, well, FIFA fans certainly celebrating in the heat and humidity tonight. This is a live look right now at Toronto Stadium. It's still hot and humid out there this hour, with the Humidex still feeling like the 30s. Here's Jessica Smith with our first look at the forecast.
17: Zoraida, it was one of those days, if you weren't in the shade, you were definitely feeling the heat. And unfortunately, we don't see much relief as we head through the overnight hours. We're still staying well above seasonal. We don't see a real change until the weekend. Overnight, we're looking at 24 for the low, still feeling like 31, with a light westerly wind and a few light clouds out there. As we get into the day tomorrow, still warm as we wake up, and we're watching for the chance of some midday showers. Coming up, I'll have a full look at your long-range forecast and talk about when we are likely to see some relief, because I promise there is some on the way. We just have to get through at least the start of your weekend first. Coming up, I'll have a full look at your long-range forecast. Zoraida?
1: Thank you, Jessica. We turn to Hamilton next, and a heartbreaking update from police on the search for a missing boy. Hamilton police confirming tonight that Nathaniel Salambi has been found dead. Police had been searching for the 7-year-old in the Binbrook Conservation Area. He was last seen there around 3 p.m. yesterday. Police say their thoughts are with his family, loved ones, and everyone affected by the loss. A cause of death has not been released, but police say they are not treating it as suspicious and do not suspect foul play. Emergency responders who were looking for Salambi also pulled a man from the water after reports a kayak had capsized yesterday in the same conservation area. He was later pronounced dead in hospital. An elderly man has died in a crash on the 427 in Etobicoke this afternoon. OPP say a vehicle slammed into the guardrail in the northbound lanes of the highway approaching Finch at about 2 p.m. An 81-year-old Mississauga man was pronounced dead on scene. Two others were taken to hospital with minor injuries. The highway through that stretch was shut down for several hours. The investigation into the cause of the crash is ongoing. One person was rushed to hospital this evening after a stabbing in the city's West End. It happened just before 6 p.m. in an apartment building near Lansdowne in DuPont. Toronto police say they located a male victim who had been stabbed. He was taken to hospital with serious, non-life-threatening injuries. No word on a suspect. The investigation continues. Toronto police warning about a scam targeting online job seekers. Police say the scheme advertises what appears to be a legitimate work-from-home opportunity. Victims are instructed to create accounts on a digital platform that assigns them tasks while promising that they'll earn commission. Victims are then told they can't receive compensation because their work earned them negative ratings and they have to pay to get their account back into good standing. Investigators say no money is ever released. Anyone who believes they have been a victim of this or similar scam should contact police. Coming up here on CTV News, widely regarded as the greatest Raptor of all time, TSN reporting that Kyle Lowry will sign a one-day contract to retire as a Toronto Raptor.
17: If you're heading up to the cottage this weekend, not a complete wash-up, but maybe bring the umbrella as you head in towards your Saturday. It stays warm no matter where you're going, still in the 30s. The good news is it clears out late in the day Saturday, and by Sunday, lots of sunshine and temperatures a little more manageable for spending any time outside. Coming up, I'll have a full look at your 7-day forecast and what we can expect as we settle in to the first full week of July.
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1: It is still hot out there as we take a live look at Nathan Phillips Square. Looks like the soccer pitches are alive and well. Lots of people still hanging out there. But when you factor in the Humidex, still feels like 37. So hopefully if you are out, you are hydrating and finding ways to keep cool. We are still under this heat warning. Here's Jess with all the details.
17: 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Now, if you like the heat and humidity, it really was your day. Another day into the mid-30s, feeling into the mid-40s. We still have some heat warnings in place. So as we get through the rest of our day today and into the day tomorrow, no real change. But heading into the weekend, we're likely to see a little bit of a cool down. Overnight, as we look at your temperatures, it is going to remain relatively mild, or sorry, not mild, warm, as we head in towards the overnight hours. 24 for your low. We're looking at it still feeling like 31. Right across southern Ontario, still a well above seasonal nights. Now into your Friday, into the 30s, well, likely to see the chance of pop-up showers in and around the GTA. The downtown core likely to stay fairly dry. So the relief from all this heat and humidity doesn't really come until we get in towards the second half of our weekend. We've seen a few systems making their way through throughout the day. The bulk of that active weather, though, staying just west or east of the downtown core. And temperatures, as we get through the overnight, even though we saw some pop-up showers in and around the GTA, not providing much relief. Your Friday starting off again with the chance of showers in the west end of the GTA, but for the most part, sunny, hot, and very dry as we head throughout your Friday afternoon. Heading into your Friday evening, we'll see a few clouds start to push in along with the chance of some pop-up shower activity. But as we head into that mid to late point of your Saturday afternoon, we get a little bit of clearing out there and we'll see some sunshine into the second half of your Saturday. Heading in towards the end of your weekend, that's when the relief from all this extreme heat is likely to roll in. We'll get back to a daytime high much closer to that seasonal point. And as we make our way in towards the next 7 days, again, if you're not a fan of this hot heat and all this humidity, just wait till Sunday. Again, still the chance of some pop-up showers into your Friday evening through to your Saturday morning, and then lots of sunshine into the second half of your Saturday. So not a wash by any means. 29 for your high, but still feeling feeling like 39, 18 as we head in towards your Saturday night. A much more seasonal daytime high as we head in towards your Sunday. So it truly is a Sunday fun day forecast in that respect. The chance of maybe a few scattered showers heading across your Monday, but overall not a wash of a day. And looking at your Tuesday, Wednesday, Thursday, although we get back into the upper 20s, still a much more manageable forecast than what we had throughout the majority of this week. Still lots of FIFA action to come for those enjoying all the games. If you're heading to watch parties in towards the end of the weekend or next week, it won't be nearly as hot. Hopefully this helps you plan, Zoraida. I'll send things back to you.
1: Okay, thanks, Jess. And with the extreme heat, a reminder for those heading up north or already there, the Muskoka Association of Fire Chiefs has elevated the fire danger rating across the district. As of today, the rating is now considered high. Small open air fires are still permitted overnight in Bracebridge between 6 p.m. and 8 a.m. No daytime burning, though, is allowed. Local officials say it's important to make safety the priority, including never leaving a fire unattended and always ensuring it's out before leaving the site. Workers who clean TTC facilities are calling for action from the transit agency over what they say are violations of labor and employment laws by one of its contractors. The workers rallied outside TTC headquarters this morning. They say a contractor is not honoring the collective agreement at some TTC locations. A union representative outlined their calls for action.
0: All of the work being performed should have been covered by a union contract. Those workers should have enjoyed that benefit. They chose to have a non-union subcontractor perform the work and hide the work from us. So what we want the TTC to do is we want the TTC to tell Dextera, self-perform that work, do it in accordance with your legal obligations under the collective agreement. And further, we want the TTC to be proactive. Audit these subcontractors. Look at their payroll records. Talk with the people performing the work to find out if it's being done.
1: The TTC released a statement to say the issues being raised refer to the LRT lines that are actually run by Metrolinx. It goes on to say they will be reaching out to the union directly to clarify concerns. The city is responding to criticism over a temporary closure at a wading pool during yesterday's high temperatures.
3: I'm at a water park on Canada Day, a City of Toronto water park, and it's 35 degrees. We've waited for this wading pool to be filled. It took about an hour. And then when they announced that they were going to open up the wading pool, they actually turned around the staff and said that the pool was closed because it's too hot for them to work.
1: CTV News asked the city about the staffing situation, which follows challenges keeping some pools open during a heat wave last year. A statement from the city says there was a short delay at three wading pools to allow staff to take a short cooling break as per city staff protocols during extreme heat. John Tory Jr., the son of former mayor and PC party leader John Tory, is planning to run for the federal Liberals. CTV's Queen's Park Bureau Chief Siobhan Morris with the details.
4: This is one of six Canadian ridings where there will be federal by-elections at some point this year. John Tory Jr. announced on News Talk 1010 this morning he wants to be on the ballot here in Beaches East York as a Liberal, putting his hand up for the nomination.
5: I just want to join a team that's making a positive difference.
7: Tory Jr. is an executive for a small charter airline. He's worked on other campaigns, but this is the first time he's taking a run at political office himself.
5: I bring dedication. I bring showing up and engaging with people. I bring an ability to listen and to work hard as a team player and to be a strong advocate on issues that are important to our constituents.
7: This riding's looking for new representation after Nate Erskine-Smith announced he was leaving. He'd planned to run for leadership of the Ontario Liberal Party, but changed course after losing a nomination race in a nearby riding this spring. A few other people have already said they'd like to carry the Liberal banner in Beaches East York.
25: We are a unique jurisdiction in North America.
7: Including the riding's former provincial representative, Arthur Potts. Claire Seaborn is running too. She's a lawyer and former chief of staff to two federal Liberal cabinet ministers.
26: Je n'avais pas encore pris les décisions.
7: Prime Minister Mark Carney said in French last week he hasn't decided when to trigger by-elections, but says they'll likely be staggered. He could also opt to appoint candidates rather than allow nomination contests.
4: There could be more political drama here in Beaches East York. Nate Erskine-Smith is still considering a run for Toronto City Hall. His last day as an MP is Tuesday. Siobhan Morris, CTV News.
1: Still ahead here on CTV News, the Leafs' first overall draft pick, Gavin McKenna, puts on a Leafs jersey for the first time as the team opens a player development camp.

0: Every Sunday night, he can't sleep. 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
1: When you really need to sleep, ZzzQuil has no equal. Sleep soundly so you can wake refreshed. ZzzQuil, not for colds, just for sleep. Really sound sleep.
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2: The Toronto Raptors have signed their head coach to a multi-year contract extension. Darko Rajakovic led the team to 46 wins last season and guided them to the playoffs for the first time since 2022. The terms of the deal were not disclosed. Raptors management said today his strong development philosophy and commitment to a team-first culture shine through on a daily basis. Terms of the extension, again, were not disclosed. Keeping with the Raps, the man widely regarded as the greatest Toronto Raptor of all time is reportedly set to end his career as a member of the team. Kyle Lowry will sign a one-day contract with the Raps next week before retiring. That's according to TSN. The organization will also reportedly retire his number 7 jersey this season. Lowry joined the Raptors in 2012 and spent 9 seasons with the club. He helped lead the team to a championship in 2019. During his time in Toronto, Lowry averaged 17.5 points a game and was an all-star in 6 straight seasons from 2014 to 2020. The Leafs have made a move on day 2 of free agency. Brandon Duhaime has agreed to a 3-year contract. Financial terms were not disclosed. The 29-year-old forward has played 375 career NHL games with Minnesota, Colorado, and Washington. The Buds also added forwards Jack Roslovich, Colton Sissons, Teddy Bluger, and Zach Maisewan yesterday, in addition to goaltender Sergei Bobrovsky. Meanwhile, Gavin McKenna hit the ice in a Leafs jersey for the first time today. He's among the players taking part in the team's development camp. CTV's Mike Walker with more.
4: On the ice for the first time in blue and white, less than a week after Gavin McKenna was selected first overall in the draft by the Toronto Maple Leafs.
5: Super grateful for it. Honestly, it doesn't feel real. It's a dream come true.
4: All eyes on the 18-year-old forward at the Leafs development camp run by assistant GM Haley Wickenheiser, including new head coach Jim Hillier.
6: I think he's got a quiet confidence about him that he exudes, that he can elevate his game. Excellent agility, IQ is off the charts.
4: Expectations are high for McKenna, who is the third first overall pick in franchise history. Though there is no pressure to lead the team, instead he's looking forward to learning from the Leafs core.
5: Being in that environment, to have these veteran guys around me and kind of not have to be, that driver and learn from those guys. I'm very lucky and fortunate.
4: McKenna has faced criticism in the past year about his compete level. Today, he admitted it's a motivator.
5: Some of the critiques, they weren't wrong. I think being in this environment helps me a lot, and just seeing everyone else work, I think, and honestly, it's pretty easy for you to just work hard out here.
4: 53 players attending the development camp looking to make an impression, including every single prospect from this year's draft, including a pair of defensemen, Ethan McKenzie, who was overlooked

0: two Stanley Cups. If he wants that number, he's going to get that number. So
1: McKenna is projected to play on one of Toronto's first two lines. Exactly where he'll fit in will be determined in the months ahead, with the Leafs opening training camp in September. Mike Walker, CTV News.
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6: Tonight's Portugal-Croatia matchup was completely sold out, and some of the cheapest tickets were selling for about $2,500 a seat. Ticket sales have not gone smoothly for all fans, and some have launched a class action lawsuit against StubHub in the U.S. Here's Pat Foran with Consumer Alert.
7: Again, it's above goal, Anthony Junior.
8: The Brazil-Scotland World Cup game in Miami on June 24th saw Brazil emerge victorious with a 3-0 victory. Lifelong Brazil fan Mende Riad of Scarborough attended the game and says he'll never forget it.
9: For the 2 hours that the game was going on, me and my wife, we couldn't sit down for 10 seconds.
8: Before Riad went to Miami, he contacted CTV News after having ticket trouble with StubHub. He was ecstatic when he had the chance to see his favorite team. He bought four tickets through FIFA's website.
9: When I received the email from FIFA, like, I literally couldn't believe it. Like, it was huge. It was huge for me.
8: Unfortunately, a family member couldn't go to the game, so he decided to sell one of the tickets on StubHub. It sold right away for $1,278. He got $821. Even though he received confirmation the ticket was delivered, the buyer later claimed it was the wrong ticket. After that, StubHub blocked Riad's account and took back the $821.
9: A company like StubHub, like, making judgment calls and assuming that I'm a scammer, that's very, very unfair.
8: There have been many cases where soccer fans have been unable to get tickets or refunds from StubHub. In the U.S., World Cup fans have filed a class action lawsuit. Fans accused the ticket reseller of failing to deliver tickets they bought on the secondary market. While StubHub offered refunds, fans say they wanted to go to the games and were stuck paying for airfare and lodging costs. Fans are seeking $5 million U.S. StubHub has not commented on the proposed lawsuit. As for Riad, when CTV News reached out to StubHub, his case was reviewed and he was given back his refund of $821, which was great news for him.
9: Thanks a lot to CTV for jumping in, taking this matter very, very seriously.
8: Pat Foran, CTV News.
6: And that is our report for this evening. A reminder, you can get breaking news all day long on CP24 and on our website, ctvnewstoronto.ca. For Jessica Smith and all of us here at CTV News, have a good night. I'm Zaride Allman. We'll see you tomorrow.

an incredible end to the 2026 FIFA World Cup run in Toronto as Portugal beats Croatia 2-1 in an instant classic at Toronto Stadium, a battle between two giants. We've got the morning reaction.

0: and a look back at how Toronto handled its hosting duties.
1: And Toronto City may be wrapping up hosting duties, but Team Canada still has a way to go. The men's national soccer team fine-tuning their game ahead of tomorrow's historic match with Morocco.
0: And that heat warning remains in effect for the GTHA. We'll tell you if you can expect a cool down this weekend. Bill Coulter standing by with your full weather forecast. Hey, Toronto, happy Friday. Good morning and welcome to CP24 Breakfast. It is July the 3rd. I'm Jennifer Shum.
1: I'm Nick Dixon. Morning. Thanks for joining us. Yeah, we're getting ready to kickstart a weekend, the first weekend of July. And it's been a really significantly hot stretch of weather we've been dealing with. But Bill's here to let us know more about what's happening over the next coming days. And Bill, I see Saturday, some chance of some wetter weather in the forecast.
2: Yeah, it'll be very hit or miss. And Saturday, mostly in the morning. I think we'll get a bit of a clear up, but because we've got this cool air pushing in aloft with some daytime heating this time of year, it's possible to see some pop-up showers in the afternoon, but it won't be a washout of the weekend. And today, we're starting off with mainly sunny skies, but the transition to the cool down and less humid air will likely spark some strong storms. Again, I think that energy mostly outside the city, but we'll keep our eyes on the skies to see if anything does head our way. 25 right now, feeling like 33. This is why the heat warning is still in place. This is the last in a stretch of very uncomfortable sleeping nights if you do not have AC, and a challenging day, though we'll not be as hot or as humid. We'll get up to about 31, feeling like 40, which is funny to say that it's not as hot and humid, because usually that's pretty hot and pretty humid. It's just been such a sizzler of a week. Your current winds, they're pretty light, and we'll continue to see winds generally 5 to 15 kilometers per hour, but this is a more important one. The amount of humidity in the air just makes you so uncomfortable. If you take a shower, you lie down, you go to sleep. If you don't have AC, you just get overheated once again. So we've got some thunderstorms just moving into southeastern Lake Huron shoreline, and a few of those will be moving their way, migrating across Midwestern Ontario. 31, feeling like 40. Afternoon, evening, early evening thunderstorms, a possibility. But again, a lot of that energy will be outside the city. And we're still under that heat warning. But my guess is that that will be dropped later today as we start to see cooler air on tap for tomorrow. So forward-looking statements. This is the kind of the last in the stretch of really uncomfortable days if you do not like it. I'll have the rest of your long-range forecast coming right up.
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4: Hey, good morning. So far, not much happening out there on any of the major routes. Looks good. The Gardiner eastbound still wide open in towards the downtown core. Also, not a bad looking drive along the DVP. This is through Don Mills. Both directions still wide open. Heading a little further north, the southbound Don Valley Parkway still wide open right through York Mills. The 401 eastbound, you are driving into bright sunshine. So, of course, have some sunglasses. Yesterday at this time, 401 west through Highway 25 was just a disaster. But this morning, it looks like it's completely wide open. The 401 through Don Mills, absolutely no issue. This is right through the 404 Don Valley Parkway. Still looks good. Also no issue. Westbound 401 out of the Durham region.
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0: CapitalDirect.ca. Okay, the men's national soccer team is fine-tuning their game ahead of tomorrow's historic match with Morocco.
1: Canadian head coach Jesse Marsh chatting with a few of his players during practice yesterday while they've been training in that Texas heat, of course. Now, Saturday's round of 16 game is taking place at the climate-controlled Houston Stadium. Our men's team goes in ranked 30th in the world while Morocco is 7th. And Canadian players know just what Saturday's game means for each other and for our country.
5: Yeah, Morocco's a team with quality all over the pitch. We know that. But I think in the way that we play, we're very group orientated, and knowing that we have a guy always behind you to help, we're going to need to be together against this team because of the individual quality. But in our style of play, it's like always knowing you have a guy next to you, being aggressive, and you know, if something happens there, then the one behind you needs to cover.
6: One of the first things we saw when we came back from South Africa, the South Africa game, was like around the country, all the celebrations, which was, yeah, something maybe we haven't seen before. There was thousands of people watching us, celebrating with us, and they were as happy as we are. So to kind of give the country that moment and unite the country like we did with that goal was special for us. And I think it pushes us even more to try give them more moments like that, and try give obviously the team more moments like that as well. So hopefully there's more to come.
0: Okay, we've already made it this far. Yeah. Pretty incredible stuff. Kickoff for the Canada-Morocco game is set for tomorrow at 1 p.m.
1: All right, meantime, summer festival season, it's in full swing.
0: The Taste of Lawrence will shut down Lawrence Avenue. between Warden and Birchmount for the weekend. Scarborough's largest street party features food, music, and vendors. This year, visitors can check out the new Soccer Hub, offering watch parties and free activities inspired by soccer nations around the world. It's open tonight from 6 p.m. to 11 p.m., tomorrow from 11 a.m. to 11 p.m., and then Sunday from 11 a.m. to 8 p.m. And we're also going to speak to the organizers coming up later in the show.
1: Also, a celebration of all things Arabic happening at Nathan Phillips Square this weekend, the Taste of the Middle East. Features music, art, dance, culture, and, of course, plenty of food. It runs 6 to 11 tonight, 11 to 11 tomorrow, and 11 a.m. to 8 on Sunday. We've also got members of that group coming in as well today.
0: Well, the City of Toronto is responding to criticism over a temporary closure at a wading pool during sweltering temperatures on Canada Day.
7: I'm at a water park on Canada Day, a City of Toronto water park, and it's 35 degrees. We've waited for this wading pool to be filled. It took about an hour. And then when they announced that they were going to open up the wading pool, they actually turned around, the staff, and said that the pool was closed because it's too hot for them to work.
1: So we asked the city about the staffing situation, which follows challenges keeping some pools open during heat waves. Last year, a statement reads in part, on July 1st, three wading pools experienced a short delay around 3:30 p.m. during routine water refreshes to allow staff to take a short cooling break. There were no system-wide impacts or early closures. The city has protocols in place to protect staff working in extreme heat, including work-rest rotations, hydration, access to shade and cooling spaces, and wellness checks. As Humidex values increase, longer rest periods may be required.
0: Okay, it was a special night in the city and really the perfect end for a run at the World Cup, hosting it as Cristiano Ronaldo and Portugal took on Croatia in the final World Cup match.
1: And it was quite a match in Toronto Stadium. CB24's Gordon Hills is live outside the Delta Hotel this morning with more. That's where the Portuguese were sleeping. I'm not sure how much sleep they would have gotten after that dramatic and exhilarating victory last night, Court.
8: Yeah, and I mean, when we arrived here first thing this morning, Nick and Jen, I thought maybe it would be a bit quieter, that I wouldn't really know if the team is still here. But given the police presence we're seeing outside of the hotel at this hour, I think it's safe to say they're still here. I also say that because you can see there's a Team Portugal bus kind of in the parking area here at this hotel in downtown Toronto. And I'm sure you can see some fans who I'm sure have been up all night celebrating this huge moment for Portugal. I mean, the city was just celebrating this moment, not only, of course, for Portugal advancing in the World Cup, but the fact that this is it for FIFA for Toronto. And what we're sharing with you now, some of the video from the match last night. We can also tell you overnight, at one point, the police actually had to shut down the roads here again in the downtown area. There's still a very heavy police presence here this morning because thousands of people crowded outside of this hotel, kind of waving, so excited to support the team. Also just hoping for a glimpse of Cristiano Ronaldo. He, of course, staying here with the team. And at one point, he actually came out onto the balcony and kind of waved a little bit. And I mean, you can imagine what that moment meant for these fans who are just so excited about this, the fact that their team is advancing, the accomplishment, what a game. This is our last game that wrapped up in Toronto for the FIFA World Cup. So again, guys, we're just going to hang out here for the morning and see what happens. We noticed one bus already left, but again, there's another one there and so many fans kind of just hanging out right at the edge of the gates up there. Security very, very heavy in this area too, by the way, because of the fact that this team is here, but I'm sure because of just how many people were in this downtown core overnight, hoping for a glimpse of the team, but also just celebrating. And those celebrations, I think, continue this morning. So if we see the bus leaving, I hope you do come back to us. I think it'll be something really cool to see. And again, just speaks to how excited this city still is. FIFA may be over for Toronto. The World Cup, of course, very much going on. And for Portugal fans, I mean, what a match, right? Over to you.
1: Yeah, a match, what a finish, drama, controversy.
0: Yeah. A lot of
1: interesting
0: offsides.
1: Calls. Yeah, exactly. All right, we'll see what happens. Court, keep us posted on that bus. Yeah.
0: Yeah, thank you.
8: Thanks.
0: Okay, turns out FIFA isn't Taylor Swift, at least when it comes to economic benefits.
1: Mm-hmm. When the Eras Tour came to town, Toronto saw a spending boom. But when it comes to Toronto hosting the World Cup, some new data out from Monero suggests spending at bars, restaurants, hotels, and retailers isn't up significantly. Sean McCormick, the VP of Business Development at Monero and a specialist in consumer spending data, joined us to break down some of the early numbers.
9: When you look at restaurant and bar spend being up 3% in total during the first 10 days of the World Cup, it takes a lot to move the needle 2 or 3%. And it would seem to be that it's that foreign spend in the restaurants and bars, which is up 34%, that is driving those gains. I would also add that the first 10 days of the World Cup, the matches aren't as meaningful in the first 10 days. It's pool play. We know that it's difficult to get downtown, and in a way, I think maybe we were a little frightened by all of the conjecture around what traffic is going to be like during this World Cup period. So it's possible that people have chosen to stay away from downtown, locals, and let the tourists run the show for this 3 or 4 week period, which is kind of what we were told to do.
0: And the data collected so far is only for the downtown Toronto area. We will get a more complete picture of the FIFA effect in the days to come.
1: The FIFA effect. Okay, we'll look into that. Meantime, let's talk real estate. The GTA continued to see higher home sales last month compared to a year ago, even as new listings slowed down.
0: With 6,770 homes in the region changing hands in June, activity was up 9.4% year over year, while sales also rose 1.4% from May on a seasonally adjusted basis. According to the Toronto Regional Real Estate Board, the average selling price dropped nearly 4% over last year to just under $1,059,000. It expects more transactions and more competition between buyers in the second half, which could push prices higher.
1: All right, Julian's Auctions is holding a legendary sports auction next week.
0: Sports Legends, the Pitch to the Court sale opens July 9th. It includes memorabilia linked to Lionel Messi, Diego Maradona, Cristiano Ronaldo, Serena Williams, and LeBron James. Highlights include a number of match-worn soccer shirts and boots from major competitions. But there's also a pair of Serena Williams tennis shoes signed by the star and a signed LeBron James jersey from his rookie season.
1: Anything appeal to you there?
0: Yeah, maybe the Serena Williams tennis shoes.
1: Yeah, those are pretty cool. I mean, her legendary status, despite crashing out of Wimbledon so early this
0: She's
1: time around.
0: You cannot
1: argue against her record at all.
0: For sure.
1: It is so impeccable, so remarkable.
0: Now she's back.
1: Amazing to watch. Okay, we're going to talk FIFA again, though. FIFA fanfare reaching a fever pitch with Ronaldo fever last night, that's for sure.
0: Yeah, and it's about to get hotter as Canada gets set to take to the field in Houston tomorrow at 1 p.m. against Morocco. So we're talking about this right after the break. Stay with us.
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0: All right, looking west from high atop the CN Tower. You've got bright skies this morning. A few clouds off in the distance. Still very hazy, very muggy out there. It's 24, feeling like 31. So you may be eyeing the waterfront to get a little bit of a cool down with Lake Breeze, or just even dipping your toes. Waters of Lake Ontario never get particularly warm, and they're pretty refreshing right now if you do take a little dip. Toronto Island Beach is beautiful. 24 feels like 31. Calm winds. We'll generally see, you know, 5 to 15, maybe 10 to 20 kilometer per hour winds blowing around this heat. Still under heat warning. We're under the orange, meaning higher impact, but we're starting to see the cooler air transit or move advect east, and that's going to displace this hot, humid air. So this is really the last in a string of very hot and humid days. Tomorrow is going to be more comfortable as you move from beginning to end. It'll still be muggy for the sleep tonight, but we will be seeing the risk of thunderstorms this afternoon. You can see a little cluster just tracking its way across off of southeastern Lake Huron across midwestern Ontario, but it will be mostly on the outside. We can see a few late morning showers on the west side of the GTA, and then some late afternoon, evening storms on the east side of the GTA. Toronto seems to be the donut hole in the middle of calm, but I can't completely rule that out. And then we're looking at the risk of a few more pop-up showers in the afternoon. Early morning thunderstorms and pop-up showers, or even thunderstorms in the afternoon on Saturday, but a lot of that will be to our south. So we've got a lot of close proximity active weather over the next couple of days, but I don't think it'll be a washout unless you get particularly lucky or unlucky. 31, feeling close to 40 today with the risk of late day storms, but again, mostly on the west side of the GTA and then the east side later on. And then Saturday, early morning storms with the risk of some late day pop-up showers or storms to our south. And then here's where things calm down a little bit, just the risk of an isolated shower, cooler, scattered showers in 24. It's going to feel cool. And then 26 with late day clearing on Tuesday. It does warm up, though, later in the week. Sending it back to studio.
1: Goalkeeper who has excelled from penalties in Livakovic. Ronaldo. 1-1 in Toronto.
2: A very special night in the city as Cristiano Ronaldo and Portugal took on Croatia in the final World Cup match at Toronto Stadium.
3: Yeah, the 41-year-old scoring his first ever goal in the knockout rounds at the World Cup. Ronaldo was then taken off shortly before Portugal scored the game-winning goal in second half stoppage time. This match, though, definitely not without controversy. It appeared right here that Croatia had tied things up on the last kick of the game, but that goal, after going to VAR, was ruled out for offside. So Portugal comes away with a 2-1 victory.
2: And also an emotional Ronaldo on the field, acknowledging supporters with the rest of his team after the match. Croatian player crying, him hugging Luka Modric, his former teammate on Real Madrid. He previously announced that this would be his last World Cup. Ronaldo has 3 goals in the tournament and is the first player to ever score in 6 World Cups. So that was definitely a special night for him, especially when his first shot on goal was ruled offside. Then they had that penalty kick and it went in. So it was just great to see kind of the sportsmanship after the match when they're all coming together and hugging each other.
3: And let's circle back, too, because you know there was that special moment between Ronaldo and the Croatian captain, Luka Modric, of course, the former Real Madrid teammates, as Jen mentioned. They played together for 6 seasons. Keep that in mind. Had that nice embrace after the final whistle. And again, widely anticipated to be the last international tournament for Modric, who turns 41 in September. So he's a little behind Ronaldo in age, and now he's a little behind him in terms of this World Cup.
2: Okay, yeah, and Courtney is there this morning, but some amazing scenes outside the Delta Hotel downtown as Ronaldo and his teammates came out on the balcony to salute the thousands of fans who gathered on the streets below to celebrate the win. Look at all those people. Portugal will take Spain in the round of 16 on Monday afternoon in Dallas. But, you know, Courtney was mentioning these diehard Ronaldo and Portugal fans just followed them from the airport to the hotel to their training base in Etobicoke. And then now here, like,
3: I love this scene.
2: Wild.
3: I think this is amazing.
0: So cool.
3: This is part of hosting the World Cup is you get the teams in the city and these kind of moments post-match. And the players soaking it in, the fans loving every second of it, cheering them on. I mean, this is such a diehard thing. I mean, I was in Little Portugal yesterday morning. And I mean, you know, the owner of Amigos Sports Bar on Dundas was saying to me, he goes, Portuguese, we talk 90% sports, 10% politics. So when the World Cup is on, it's 100% sports, 100% football. And that's what this was. This was just incredible. scene.
0: It was also neat to watch when they went to Lisbon, the watch parties in Lisbon, paying attention to soccer in Toronto, which is often Europeans are like, oh, yeah, Canada.
3: Yeah, yeah, exactly. Yeah.
0: But it really is. It just grabs the attention of the whole world. And also the analysis on that last almost like miracle goal from Croatia. The amount of motion was there, but it also allowed you to learn a bit more of the game. The offside, they were talking a lot about had it been not a deflection, but had he actually intended to head the ball, it would have been onside and a goal. And I'm like, just by a matter of, you know, inches or motivations, that could have turned the whole game. It was like an exciting game to watch.
2: It was very exciting.
4: I mean,
2: 18 minutes of stoppage time, that's a lot.
3: But Maytel, you bring up an excellent point, but I think a lot of people are still this morning confused by
4: the whole
3: intention
4: offside
3: versus motivation.
4: Yeah. When I went to bed, it was 2-2, and then they took it back.
2: They took it back, and I don't even think that was offside. I was listening to the commentators on TSN saying that it was like some defensive player error or something, so not technically offside, but because we understand offside means doesn't count, then, you know, like, okay, sure.
3: Yeah.
2: Like,
3: no, it was heartbreaking for the Croatian fan. I mean, the cool thing about Toronto Stadium, as much as it was the smallest stadium of this World Cup tournament, the intimacy, the fans really felt like they were on top of the game. They felt so connected to it. You could see the reactions and everything, and you could see the reactions of those Croatian fans and, of course, the players.
4: When Do you know what was really crazy, though? At the beginning of the game, nobody was sweating a bead. Not one bead. It was so hot outside, and everyone was in long sleeves, and nobody was sweating.
3: Everybody,
4: yes, the players, the kids, everybody
2: was in long sleeves.
4: Everybody was in long sleeves, track suits, and nobody was sweating. It was amazing.
3: Get some of those shirts.
2: Finally, those hydration breaks. They needed it yesterday.
3: They definitely needed them yesterday. That's for sure. Okay, we'll keep going here on CB24 Breakfast after the break. Your morning smile. We've got a goat on the trail of a goat.
2: Yeah, we go along for the ride next. Here's a preview.
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2: Yesterday we did the goat cafe.
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14: Welcome back. It's time for your morning smile right now. And law enforcement on the trail of a goat had to resort to sweet talk to try and get a goat that was getting their goat.
15: Did you follow that? Mm-hmm. Yeah. All right. Officers in Washington State said the animal, which eventually we will see, was seen in traffic and tried to goad the goat with food. Should we act this out?
14: Oh, man.
15: Even tried some here it is. They even tried some gentle coaxing, but it didn't bite after a...
14: Are there two goats?
15: I don't even know what that says.
16: After a long 20 minutes,
15: yeah. Uh-huh. The tired officers finally found some success.
16: He's hoofing it there.
15: Is there more than one goat?
14: Yeah, a goat who is trying to goat.
16: He's
14: goat?
16: On the lamb.
14: What is happening?
15: Is that broccoli? Look,
14: that's kale. Yum.
16: Oh.
14: Oh my gosh. Oh, wow.
15: Right on.
14: All I hear is that cops music from the 80s.
15: Bad boys.
14: Bad boy, what you gonna do?
15: Bad kids.
17: Is this a
15: case?
17: Wild yeah. goat?
14: It must be.
15: I don't know.
17: So just leave him alone?
14: It's just a random goat in a neighborhood trying to live his life. Like, you don't go catching squirrels.
17: No.
15: Imagine trying that. That would be something to see. That would keep people busy all day, every day. We're going to stay busy here on CB24 Breakfast. 6:30 headlines around the corner.

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0: huge night in the city as Toronto hosted its final World Cup match of the tournament with an historic goal from Cristiano Ronaldo. We'll have morning after reaction as Toronto wraps up its World Cup hosting duties.
1: And Toronto Stadium might be done hosting World Cup matches, but Team Canada still has a way to go. The men's national soccer team is fine-tuning their game ahead of tomorrow's historic match against Morocco in Houston.
0: And an annual celebration of the city's food scene kicking off this weekend. We're talking Summerlicious runs from today until July 19th.
1: And a heat warning remains in effect for the GTHA. We'll tell you if you can expect a bit of a cool down this weekend. Bill, standing by with your weather forecast.
0: It's anything but cool this morning. Feels like 31 out there already on this Friday morning, July 3rd. Good morning and thanks for being here on CP24 Breakfast. Hope your morning's off to a good start. I'm Nick Dixon.
1: And I'm Jennifer Shung. Yeah, it's the kickoff to the weekend, although we have Canada Day Wednesday, so it kind of feels like a
0: strange
1: discombobulated week.
0: Yes,
1: for sure. But hey, it's Friday already, so that's great news. Let's take you outside for a look at how it is. Nick mentioned already feeling like 31. It is hot and sticky out there, Bill, but I definitely noticed it was cooler than the morning before. So I'm talking yesterday morning.
2: A touch more comfortable. Yeah, but if you don't have AC, you would absolutely be disagreeing with you, because day over day it just keeps building up and building up. And even a slight retreat in temperature and humidity will not make a difference. You really need to get that temperature where you can open your windows and flush that humidity out of your place. So there's a lot of people going, please let it end. The storms have been coming in clusters. Oh, I don't know. Yeah. We were zooming in there. I'm not sure what was going on. We'll take a closer look coming up. The storms have been coming in clusters, not honey clusters of oats, but partly sunny clusters of storms. And we've seen them on the east side, the west side, and it will continue to act like that. So it's not widespread outbreaks. It's not going to be a washout of a weekend, but we will see little lines of storms, and they could be potent. 24 feels like 31. We're still under heat warning. Orange for the north shore of Lake Erie and Lake Ontario. You go further north, slightly less of an impact under the yellow, but we will be probably in this through the day, and then we'll see the humidity drop through the day tomorrow, so it'll be dropped at some point before that happens. The Humidex right now at 31, so to sleep in an unair-conditioned space after several days when the Humidex 31, very, very challenging. We've got this little cluster of storms that's moved in from southeastern Lake Huron, crossing over Midwestern Ontario, bumping up against the escarpment. That may disrupt it a little bit, but we will see some thunderstorms for sure. Late morning, we may see a few showers on the west side of the GTA, and then the east side will likely see more of that active weather later in the afternoon and evening in terms of line of storms, but we'll watch, see if that clips Toronto. Tomorrow, we'll get overnight and early morning storms, and then we'll get clusters of them in the afternoon, which will likely head over the Niagara region west of the city, but we'll keep our eye out for a few pop-up here in the city. And then Sunday, it looks like mainly cloudy skies with just the risk of a few isolated showers. So not a washout, but certainly the risk day over day of seeing some active weather. And you can see how the temperature drops. 31 feeling like 40, 28 feeling like the mid-30s, and then 25 feeling like the upper 20s on Sunday. A real cool down on the way.
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4: Well, a really bad scene now on the 401 eastbound in the collectors just through Bayview. It looks like there's a serious collision. This vehicle right here, kind of hard to tell, but it's on its roof, East 401 collectors at Bayview. So far, they have kept the right lane open, which is quite surprising that they haven't shut down all lanes just yet. In the meantime, eastbound 401 is at a crawl from Avenue Road out through Bayview, where you can see this vehicle on its roof. So this is going to be a little bit, so certainly keep that in mind for your commute this morning. Also, one other problem worth noting, it's on the eastbound side of the QEW just by Mississauga Road. There's a stall, the right lane blocked, so just a bit of a tie-up behind it. Thankfully, other than that, no other live lane issues. The DVP looks completely fine through York Mills. Also, no problems at all at this point on the Gardner in towards the downtown core. It's just this problem, East 401 collectors at Bayview.
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0: Well, a special night in the city as Cristiano Ronaldo and Portugal took on Croatia in the final World Cup match hosted at Toronto Stadium.
5: A goalkeeper who has excelled from penalties in Livakovic. Ronaldo. 1-1 in Toronto.
1: The 41-year-old scoring his first ever goal in the knockout rounds of the World Cup. This happened in the 68th minute. Ronaldo was taken off shortly before Portugal scored the game-winning goal. An amazing header by Gonçalo Ramos in the second half stoppage time. The match was not without controversy, though, as it appeared that Croatia had tied things up on the last kick of the game, but the goal was ruled out for being offside or something else as Portugal comes away with a 2-1 victory.
0: And on the pitch, an emotional Ronaldo acknowledging supporters with the rest of his team post-match. Again, Ronaldo previously announced this will be his last World Cup. Ronaldo so far 3 goals in this tournament and is the first ever player to score in 6 World Cups.
1: And also a very special moment between Ronaldo and Croatian captain Luka Modric, the former Real Madrid teammates who played together for 6 seasons, embracing after that final whistle. This is widely expected to be the last international tournament for Modric, who turns 41 in September.
0: And this is incredible. Listen to that roar. Some amazing scenes outside the Delta Hotel downtown as Ronaldo and his teammates came out on their balcony and saluted the thousands of fans who'd gathered on the streets below to celebrate Portugal's win. Portugal now moves on, and they are in tough, taking on Spain, who haven't given up a goal this tournament. That's a round of 16 match Monday afternoon in Dallas.
1: Yeah, so as you can see, it was a very special scene in the city because of that win. CP24's Courtney Hills joins us live from outside the Delta Hotel this morning with more on all the fan reaction. And I don't think we could have asked for a better match to end things off.
0: Absolutely.
1: At Toronto Stadium than the one we were given yesterday, Courtney. You know, unless it was a Canada match or something like that. Yeah. But this is exactly what our city needed, what the fans were hoping for.
6: Yeah, what a way to wrap it up. 6 FIFA matches in Toronto. I'd say it all went quite well. It was a huge success. And this morning, guys, we're outside of this hotel where Team Portugal stayed overnight. You saw in that video, hundreds, I'd say actually thousands of people were in the streets here celebrating. And now the fans are still here waiting to see this team leave. I've got one fan with me now. So you were here last night for a little bit. You're also here this morning. I'll first ask, did you get any sleep last night?
7: No, I did not. I was here the full, like half of it. It was crazy. It was just wild.
6: Yeah, describe this scene to me. We saw some of the video from Cristiano Ronaldo showing all the fans chanting so excited over this huge win. What was it like for you as a fan to be part of that?
7: Honestly, it was exciting but also very stressful because people were crowding and scrunching up and yelling, but most of it was just fun, honestly.
6: Yeah, a great atmosphere to be part of at that time, right?
7: Yeah, obviously everybody was nice. It was fun. Hopefully it comes back next World Cup, honestly.
6: Now tell me, this morning you're back, you want to see a glimpse of the team. What brought you back?
7: What brought me back was because the team, what I heard was the team was going to come
1: and show
7: us a lot about what they're going to do. The team was going to come. I just wanted to see the team, honestly, and see what they're going to do. Hopefully they come show us everything. And I'm just excited about it.
6: So you're hoping maybe you'll see a couple of the players. What would it mean to you as a Team Portugal fan to see Ronaldo if he gets on the bus later this morning?
7: If I see, what it means to me, honestly, it would mean everything because this is the second time he's coming back from Canada. So I'm just going to be there excited, and hopefully I get a picture with him.
6: Yeah, for sure. All right, thank you so much. Good luck. We'll be hanging out. We'll see if you're lucky enough to get that, and I think that's probably the hope for so many fans here this morning. Nick and Jen, I'll step out of the way and leave you with this live look. So again, this is just outside the hotel. You actually see the bus inside the hotel there. We noticed one left already, but there's at least one still inside, so it's very likely we will see some more activity as the morning continues. There's also a very heavy police presence downtown this morning. You can see the police kind of lined all of the streets here. They had to shut the roads down, right, when everyone was out celebrating and so excited to see the team out on the balcony. But again, this morning, they're still here to ensure everyone is safe. And I'll let you hear from some more fans as the morning continues. Again, so many of them exhausted, but just ecstatic over such an incredible wrap-up here for Toronto, for FIFA, and for Team Portugal.
0: And,
6: over to you.
0: And, Cord, what I love about this is that other gentleman just getting picked up, leaving the hotel. Nothing to do, clearly, with the World Cup, but imagine all the attention there as you're leaving and you got like all these fans and television cameras and it's like, hey, I'm just I'm just trying to get to Pearson. Okay, I see that.
6: There's been a lot of that, Nick. Mm-hmm. No, I was going to say all morning we've seen people coming out and they're squeezing through the gate. I mean, it's a popular hotel downtown Toronto and people come out and, you know, then it's not Team Portugal and they get in their Uber.
0: See ya. All right. Appreciate
4: so
0: that.
4: So awkward.
0: Courtney Hills is on the Portuguese bus watch for us this morning. Then, Court, thank you.
4: All right. And there was a lot of star power at last night's match. Not just Nelly Furtado, but Drake was in the building celebrating Ronaldo's goal. NBA MVP Shai Gilgeous-Alexander and Raptors star Scotty Barnes were there, as well as Maple Leafs Gavin McKenna and John Tavares, several Toronto Temple players, and of course, as I mentioned, Nelly Furtado.
0: Yeah, big-time fans in the house. Meantime, the men's national soccer team, it's fine-tuning its game ahead of tomorrow's big match with Morocco.
4: Canadian head coach Jesse Marsh chatting with a few of his players during practice yesterday while they've been training in the Texas heat. Saturday's knockout round of 16 game is taking place at the climate-controlled Houston Stadium. Our men's team is ranked 30th in the world, while Morocco is 7th. Canadian players know just what Saturday's game means for each other and their country.
8: I think with the bigger teams, like, it suits us in a way that we allow them to have a little bit more of the ball. Like, it's no secret that we're a team that likes to press and we're okay being without the ball. So maybe I would say that, but we've also done very well with the ball in moments against these big teams. So I think they need to be cautious of our speed and our power up front. I'm looking forward to it. It's going to be a good game. Like you said, it's a big team, and these are the kind of games every player wants to play in.
9: When you're going into a game, you want to obviously get motivated and get up for the game, but I feel like for these games, you don't really need to hype yourself up too much because the occasion kind of takes care of itself. So for me, it's kind of about staying calm and treating it like another game. And then obviously when you get into the game, when you feel the crowd, when you feel the kind of the World Cup songs coming on, then you kind of let yourself get into the World Cup game. But I think before the game is trying to stay calm, maybe visualizing the game a bit and doing a bit of that. And then when the game comes, you're up for it and you're ready to go.
0: Canada will be ready to go tomorrow afternoon, 1 o'clock. That's the time of kickoff. Again, taking on Morocco, I believe. Is Morocco 7th in the world?
4: Yes.
0: I think, yeah. So,
4: mm-hmm.
0: Inter, Canada 30th, Morocco 7th.
4: Okay, but upsets happen.
0: They
4: Paraguay
0: sure do.
4: Upset
0: gotta
4: Germany.
0: You gotta play
4: it to win it. All right, well, it's gonna be a very busy weekend as well. Summerlicious is officially underway.
0: We've talked about this. The annual celebration of the city's food scene runs today through July 19th, and there's a lot of options. More than 240 restaurants are taking part, including 30 newcomers this year. They're offering fixed price menus for lunch ranging from $20 to $55, and for dinners from about $25 to $75. Summerlicious and Winterlicious started back in 2003 to promote local restaurants during slower times. Since then, the initiative has generated more than $350 million in economic activity.
4: Okay.
0: Cha-ching.
4: Pretty cool. And Summer Festival is also in full swing.
0: Yeah, the Taste of Lawrence will shut down Lawrence Avenue between Warden and Birchmount for the weekend. Scarborough's largest street party features food, music, and vendors this year. Visitors can check out the new soccer hub offering watch parties and free activities inspired by soccer nations right around the world. This is open tonight from 6 to 11, tomorrow 11 to 11, and then Sunday 11 to 8.
4: Okay, also a celebration of all things Arabic is happening at Nathan Phillips Square this weekend. The Taste of the Middle East features music, art, dance, culture, and of course, lots and lots of food. It runs from 6 to 11 p.m. tonight, and then from 11 a.m. to 11 p.m. tomorrow, and then on Sunday from 11 to 8 p.m.
0: Meantime, the city is responding to some criticism over a temporary closure at a wading pool during sweltering temperatures on Canada Day.
10: I'm at a water park on Canada Day, a City of Toronto water park, and it's 35 degrees. We've waited for this wading pool to be filled. It took about an hour. And then when they announced that they were going to open up the wading pool, they actually turned around the staff and said that the pool was closed because it's too hot for them to work.
4: CTV News asked the city about the staffing situation, which follows challenges keeping some pools open during a heat wave last year. A statement reads in part, on July 1st, three wading pools experienced a short delay around 3:30 p.m. during routine water refreshes to allow staff to take a short cooling break. There were no system-wide impacts or early closures. The city has protocols in place to protect staff working in extreme heat, including work rest rotations, hydration, access to shade and cooling spaces, and wellness checks. As Humidex values increase, longer rest periods may be required.
0: Stock real estate, the GTA, continued to see higher sales last month compared to a year ago, even as new listings slowed.
1: with 6,770 homes in the region changing hands in June. Activity was up 9.4% year over year, while sales also rose 1.4% from May on a seasonally adjusted basis. According to the Toronto Regional Real Estate Board, the average selling price dropped nearly 4% over last year to just under $1,059,000. It expects more transactions and more competition between buyers in the second half, which could push those prices higher. And we will be chatting with Jason Mercer about this later on.
0: The monthly conversation with Jason. Yeah. I always look forward to that one. Meantime, a Kansas City bakery is giving its customers a taste of the wedding of the year.
11: We host a Swifty week in the bakery. We have a lot of Swifty fans, and we are big Swifties here at the bakery. And so we thought it would be really fun to bring Kansas City together, celebrate Taylor and Travis, and do it in this way.
1: Mm-hmm. So they're selling Taylor Swift and Travis Kelce themed cakes. Of course, Kelce plays football in Kansas City. The store is selling mini white wedding cakes iced with their names and with other Swifty references. They sell for between $25 and $27. Taylor Swift and Travis Kelce's wedding is slated to take place today at Madison Square Garden.
0: What?
1: Over 1,000 people expected to attend. Yeah, along with their closest friends and family members, and a lot more. It's expected to be the most elaborate event inside the iconic New York venue.
0: Okay.
1: Yeah, they've kept
0: it under
1: wraps.
0: I work in the news, and I didn't know this until just now.
1: Yeah, we reported
0: it yesterday. I was today years old, as they say. Yeah. Okay, I had no idea. Mm-hmm. I'd heard buzz about it. I knew they were engaged.
1: But you didn't know what happened.
0: They were planning
1: so quick.
0: A wedding, and I'd heard Madison Square Garden, but I didn't know it was happening today.
1: Yeah,
0: I had no idea.
1: Yeah.
0: Okay. All right.
1: No, it's going to be a lavish affair.
0: And only 1,000 people. Inside a place that could hold like 25,000 people. Okay.
1: You're like kind of a waste of space.
0: Yeah.
1: But it's iconic.
0: Because as you were reading that whole story about the cakes, I'm like, why are they jumping on this? Like, I know they're getting married, but okay.
1: Why now?
0: All right. Yeah. What do I know? Please don't answer. Don't answer that question.
1: Okay. Coming up, we'll have everything you need to know, though, about your morning commute, traffic, transit, and a check-in on operations out of Pearson.
0: And Bill Coulter is in the house this morning, our meteorologist, letting us know how the weather is shaping up for the weekend, what's happening, potential storm activity, more sun, more heat. We'll find out more details next.
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5: Hamilton.
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7: All right, this time we're taking a look east from high atop the CN Tower, looking right into that sun there, and boy, that starburst is intense. Still a lot of haze and humidity, 24 feeling like 31 right now. That is the potential energy, and we're getting more triggers to ignite that energy into thunderstorms, but the model's still predicting that the bulk of that will be outside the city. Late morning, we're looking at that on the east side, there's a few clusters moving across Midwest Ontario. It's kind of east side, west side story. Toronto sits in the middle. So we're looking at it on the east side, and then the west side. We'll get it a little bit later on. We'll talk about that in the future models coming up. 24 feels like 31. It is muggy out there. We're still under a heat warning, a orange, meaning a higher impact. It's day over day of high heat and humidity, making it very challenging for outdoor workers, for vulnerable populations. And if you don't have AC, wow, it has been a difficult week to sleep. The winds are relatively light, generally 5 to 15. Maybe 10 to 20 kilometers per hour. This is the important one, the Humidex, and it will climb to 40 today. I mean, we've seen it climb to the mid, even upper 40s over the last week. So a bit of a pullback, but that won't bring much relief today. It'll be tomorrow that you will see. So you can see this cluster that's moving its way across the west side early this morning. So around 9:30, it slides through Niagara. Then it comes down on the west side, and then the east side gets it in the late afternoon, where Toronto sits as a little pocket in the middle. And then we get sort of on the west side tomorrow morning, and then we get another cluster into the afternoon on the west side, sneaking down to the Niagara region. So it's kind of west side, east side, west side. But Toronto is close enough in proximity that I can't rule out some of those clusters drifting closer in. But our models are suggesting it will stay outside. 31 today, 28 tomorrow, with the risk of those pop-up showers. Risk of isolated showers Sunday, scattered showers on Monday. 24, that's going to feel downright cool. But look, we do recover back to 29 and 30 by Wednesday and Thursday of next week. All right, we're going to head over to Pearson and inside the Integrated Operations Control Center, where Airport Duty Manager Michael Tomas is standing by. Good morning, Michael. A sunny but muggy start to the day.
8: Yeah, it's definitely warm out there, but we are heading into our busy summer season here with 146,000 passengers traveling through Toronto Pearson today on 1,071 flights for the day. Normal wait times for our Canadian and international screening points. Transborders a little bit busier, but we are trending into the normal range here as we're going through our peak for our departures at 8 o'clock, with 48 flights departing in that hour. A few hours later on into the afternoon with heavy arrival bank as well, 49 arrivals at 3 o'clock, and once again at 7 o'clock this evening. We'll be on a westerly configuration, and we're going to be departing on runway 23 and arriving on 24 left and right for the day. And back to you, Bill.
7: Thank you so much, Michael. Busy day, but I know you and your team can handle it well. I'm going to send it over to Maytel now for a look at the roads. Looks like you got a problem there, area Maytel.
9: Sure do. It is really unpleasant out there on the 401 eastbound. First off, it is just at a crawl now from the Allen all the way out towards Bayview. This is a very unfortunate situation. The vehicle right at the tip of that arrow is on its roof, and it looks like crews have left this right lane open, and intermittently they are blocking it off. We've got a couple of tows on scene. I'm not sure how they're going to flip this car back onto its wheels and tow it out of there. But in the meantime, it is just an absolute mess on the 401. 401 eastbound from the Allen all the way out towards Bayview, where that vehicle is on its roof and only the right lane squeezing by every so often. The express lanes, unfortunately, no better at all. And it's going to take you lots of time if that's the route you're headed in. Take a look at that. East 401 from Avenue Road, quite messy. On the QEW eastbound, just by Mississauga Road, still a stall in the right lane, but it looks like it's getting hooked up to tow, so hopefully gone shortly. This is the biggest problem this morning, where only the right lane is getting by. 401 East, collectors at Bayview. And now let's check in with Susan Wynn over at TTC Transit Control. Hopefully things are doing much better over there. Good morning, Susan.
0: Good morning, Maytel. We're doing great this morning. We're kicking off your Friday morning commute with a clean slate across the network. All our vehicles are rolling out very nicely from our subway yards and bus garages. We're not seeing any delays across the board. So if you're heading out to take transit this morning, you can expect a smooth and reliable commute. But as always, our transit control center here will continue monitoring closely all the routes. So if anything changes, we'll be updating customers in real time with our service alerts. So track our live updates on our website before and during your commute. Now over to you, Nick and Jen. Good morning.
7: Hey, Susan. Morning. Thank you so much.
5: Thank you, Susan. All right. When we come back, we're going to take a look at what's taking shape in the business world this Friday with BNN Bloomberg's Roger Peterson.
7: Yeah.
5: There he is.
7: Back after talking homes and airplanes. Okay.
5: Ooh, two things I want.
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0: average home 59? In Toronto's composite benchmark price. I know. It's amazing, isn't it? We talk about a million. And I have a friend who lives down in Detroit, and she's been paying off her house. Her house was $250,000 when she bought it.
1: Wow.
0: Yeah. And now, like, this is 10 years later, it's only $350,000. Because they just...
2: The market is so different.
0: It's such a different world up here. So we look at a million and we don't bat an eye. But, but they are moving. So, but it's fewer people are on, so the pressure's on, right? Yeah. You've got fewer houses to choose from. People need to move. People need to buy. This is the season for it.
2: Yeah, when we were kids, $1 million home was something. Now it's kind of everything, which is the average. It's wild. This is interesting. You know, kind of like at the gas pumps, the price goes quickly, drops very slowly, like a feather, I think you've referred to before. Kind of like jet fuel.
0: I have now. I didn't I've never used that
2: Didn't
0: one.
2: Didn't you? Okay, I thought that you'd use that before.
0: What is it? It goes up on
2: up
0: an escalator.
2: Like a rocket or something,
0: and then drops,
2: like a
0: and drops and takes the elevator down.
2: Yeah, whatever
0: right?
2: it is. Yeah.
0: Either way. Except for fuel prices for jets. Yes. That's what we're talking about. But you know what? People are still traveling. Airfare, domestic, why am I yelling right now? Domestic airfare is up. I'm excited about airfare. Domestic economy fares are 11% higher over last year, mostly driven by the fuel and that. Although some airlines have started to drop that, but we're still seeing, and we're seeing some people who are saying we're going to pull back, but the airlines are saying no, travel is still good this year, even with those increased prices and people not going to the States, but they're looking domestic and they're looking over to Europe and places like that. But it's still definitely more expensive if you want to travel, but some people are choosing to travel.
2: I mean,
1: it's all about experiences these days, right?
0: Yep.
1: Like. Yeah, memories over matter.
0: Absolutely. Yeah, I'm all for that now. I'm yelling again.
1: Yeah. You're excited. It's Friday, Roger.
2: Pipe down, Roger, because we got to go. Quick break here on Breakfast.
0: Oh, bring on the weekend. Go to sleep.
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0: Toronto hosted its final World Cup match of the tournament with a historic goal and a few other great plays by Cristiano Ronaldo. We're getting the morning after reaction as Toronto wraps up its World Cup hosting duties.
1: But now we also look at the Team Canada's big match tomorrow, taking on Morocco in Houston. They're fine-tuning their skills. We'll have a preview for you.
0: And new home sales numbers show that sales across the GTA were up more than 9% last month, with the Toronto Regional Real Estate Board saying prices could start to climb again soon.
1: And yeah, that heat warning remains in effect right across the GTHA. We'll tell you if you can expect any kind of cooling temperatures with Bill Coulter this weekend.

0: Hey, Rise and Shine Toronto. Good morning. Happy Friday, July the 3rd. Welcome to CP24 Breakfast. Hope you're having a great start to the kickoff of your, I guess it feels like a second weekend.
1: It's been an interesting week, right? Because we had Monday was kind of a Thursday.
0: Right.
1: Tuesday was Friday, and then Wednesday was a day off. And then we came back to Thursday and now to Friday. And here we are on the cusp of a weekend, 2 days versus one. But yeah, it definitely has been a strange week this week. I mean, look, I love respecting and honoring Canada Day. And when it falls on a Wednesday, it falls on a Wednesday. It is a little odd. But here we are. We kind of had that midweek respite, and now we're back at it for and then a couple days off, and then back to work next week. But can we take a live shot outside and just sort of take a look at the conditions out here? In fact, let's go to Bill Coulter right now, our meteorologist, who's standing by live this morning with more. It looked a little hazy in one of the shots we were showing, Bill. That's kind of indicative of the time of year and conditions we're in.
2: Oh, yeah, absolutely indicative of the conditions we're in. The high humidity has been a real issue for vulnerable populations, for anyone, an outdoor worker. And if you don't have AC, boy, has it been challenging to sleep. As you mentioned, 24, feeling already in the low 30s, and it's going to be another cooker of a day. All that heat and humidity is potential energy by which we will see the development of thunderstorms. This morning, mostly on the west side. This afternoon, the east side, but we're in such close proximity to the development of these storms. I can't completely rule out Toronto not seeing it, but our future models are predicting most or the bulk of the really active weather will sit outside the city. So, prepare yourself for a little bit of active weather, but it will not be a washout either of a day or of the weekend. And we will see that heat and humidity cut through the day tomorrow, and it'll be much more comfortable by Sunday. So we're looking at a high today of 31, feeling like 40, and all week we've been into the 40s with the Humidex. I think a lot of us will appreciate the break, a little bit of cooler temperatures, and the smell behind me of Maple Lodge Farms and their delicious classic chicken dogs, a real summer classic. We'll tell you all about why they're here for the CP24 Chum Christmas Wish and how you can get involved coming up in just a little bit. For now, send it back to studio.
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0: Well, unfortunately, some pretty big problems continue along the 401 eastbound in the collectors just at Bayview. At one point, this vehicle where these guys in yellow were, this vehicle was on its roof. It looks like they flipped it over like it was nothing. I completely missed it. And, I don't have much to tell about that, but it's just the right lane that's getting by eastbound 401 in the collectors through Bayview. So at this point, you are stuck in a backlog from the Allen all the way out towards Bayview. So certainly factor that into your drive time. Express lanes really not doing much better at all. They've also intermittently shut down that right lane as well. So just worth noting, it's just adding to that backup. Had a problem here, East QEW through Mississauga Road. Looks like it's gone, but still some volume left over. And that's it. It's just that problem. Now let's check in.
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0: CapitalDirect.ca. Let's check in with Susan Wynn over at TTC Transit Control and see how things are doing. Good morning, Susan.
4: Good morning, Maytel. So right now we are tracking a road closure on Wilson Avenue that's affecting multiple bus routes. There's a fire investigation on Wilson that's closed down Beverly Hills to Dulner. This is just west of Jane, and this is impacting our 96 Wilson and 996 Wilson Express, 118 Thistledown, 119 Torbury, and 165 Weston Road North buses. All those routes are currently on detour around that area at Wilson and Beverly Hills. So please leave yourself lots of extra travel time and make sure to check our service alerts to see if your stop is affected. So aside from that, the rest of the network is moving well. All our subway and LRT lines are running on schedule, but do keep an eye on our service alerts for the latest on this road closure on Wilson. 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
0: Okay, thanks, Susan, thank you for the update. Well, Toronto's chapter as a World Cup city host has come to a close following an incredibly memorable night in the city as Cristiano Ronaldo and Portugal took on Luka Modric and Croatia in the final World Cup match here.
5: A goalkeeper who has excelled from penalties in Livakovic. Ronaldo. 1-1 in Toronto.
1: There it is, Ronaldo, the 41-year-old, scoring his first ever goal in the knockout round at the World Cup. And keep in mind, he's played in six of them. Ronaldo was then taken off the pitch shortly before Portugal scored the game-winning goal in the second half stoppage time. The match, though, certainly not without any controversy. It appeared that Croatia had tied things up on the last kick of the game, but the goal was ruled offside.
6: Yep.
1: So Portugal narrowly comes away with a 2-1 victory.
6: And a very emotional Ronaldo on the field acknowledging supporters with the rest of his team after the match. He previously announced that this will be his last World Cup. Ronaldo has 3 goals in the tournament and is the first player ever to score in 6 World Cups.
1: And another touching moment between Ronaldo and Croatian captain Luka Modric, the former Real Madrid teammates who played together for 6 seasons, embracing there after the final whistle. This again widely expected to be the last international tournament for Modric, who turns 41 in September.
6: Yeah, for a second, it kind of looks like a Drake music video until you look down at the fans below. Amazing scenes outside of the Delta Hotel downtown as Ronaldo and his teammates came out onto the balcony to salute the thousands of fans who have gathered on the streets below to celebrate Portugal's win. So the country will now take on Spain in the round of 16 on Monday afternoon in Dallas.
1: It does not get any easier for Portugal. Spain has not given up a goal yet in this tournament. They are going to be in tough indeed. Meantime, Portuguese fans still basking in the glow of last night's win, with some hoping for one last glance at the team, really specifically Ronaldo, downtown this morning.
6: Yeah, CP24's Courtney Heal joins us live from outside of the Delta Hotel this morning with plenty of reaction and also kind of on a bus watch to see what's happening with the movement of this team and all the fans anxiously waiting around to catch a glimpse of their heroes.
7: Yeah, that's right. I basically am on bus watch at this point, guys. We're standing out front of the hotel. This is where Team Portugal stayed overnight. Heavy police presence here, too. A lot of officers just out front, a lot of security. And you see many fans kind of lining the gates, just hoping maybe they'll see Team Portugal. Of course, the favorite everyone wants to see, Ronaldo. And a lot of the people who are here this morning say they were here overnight. They were part of the celebrations in the streets. Many of them saying it was just an atmosphere to be a part of. We know from the video on social media, and of course captured by some of our cameras, the city was just celebrating last night this huge win for Team Portugal, and the celebration spilled into the streets here outside of this hotel. The police shut down the roads. You see in this video that was posted, you can just see so many fans having the time of their life, right? We'll let you hear from some of the people who are waiting now this morning to see the team before they leave.
8: I am the one of the big fan of Cristiano Ronaldo. Yeah, I'm from Afghanistan, but I love him.
9: That was wonderful.
10: Yeah.
9: That was wonderful. And I didn't expect it, but still it's a good experience.
11: After the match, we just again come to here to just see the team again. And almost like near to 11:30, the whole team was here. And we just got away from the great guy, Ronaldo, and the whole team was there. And it was a great experience for us.
7: And many of the fans say they almost couldn't believe it that Ronaldo and Team Portugal came out on the balcony here at the hotel, were waving, you know, celebrating with their fans. They said it's just such a moment that they will remember for the rest of their lives. And I'm sure that's the case, right? What a moment to soak up and happening here in our city. So this is it for FIFA now, guys. We've finished our 6 tournaments, our 6 matches, that is, as part of the tournament in Toronto. But I mean, what a couple of weeks it's been for Toronto and for these fans who I'm sure will remember every minute. To be clear, we have no idea when this team is leaving. We noticed first thing this morning one bus already left, but I mean, it's a big team. I'm sure there's a lot of gear that goes with them. So we're just waiting to see if and when they leave and what that will look like. Again, lots of police down here, lots of fans, but everybody's just in a really excited mood, right? It's been quite a run for this team. And of course, for many people who are running on very little sleep. Yeah. Yeah.
6: For sure. Yeah, the scene there this morning, Courtney, kind of like a preview of what's to come with TIFF and people waiting around to spot the celebrity.
7: Yeah.
6: So we'll check in with you later. Thank you.
1: Meantime, the GTA continued to see some higher home sales last month as compared to a year ago, even as new listings slowed.
6: With 6,770 homes in the region changing hands in June, activity was up almost 9.5% year over year, while sales also rose 1.4% from May on a seasonally adjusted basis. According to the Toronto Regional Real Estate Board, the average selling price dropped nearly 4% over last year to just under $1,059,000. It expects more transactions and more competition between buyers in the second half, which could push prices higher.
1: Okay, we've been talking about this for months now, but today is our Christmas in July kickoff for the CP24 Charm Christmas Wish, and we're starting off with a new partner to a toy giving campaign.
6: Yeah, Maple Lodge Farms and their retail store, The Chicken Shop. We'll hand things over now to Bill outside on our parking lot with a massive truck of dogs, chicken dogs.
12: Yeah, take a look at that behind me.
2: I'll get our camera operator to zoom in because it just smells so delicious. Wish this was Smell-O-Vision you were looking at, because you need to taste these Maple Lodge Farms chicken dogs. They just smell so good. And they've fired up the barbecue behind us. The grill is going, teen prepping, and the smell is incredible. Today is our Christmas in July kickoff for the CP24 Chum Christmas Wish. We are thrilled to welcome Maple Lodge Farms and their retail store, the Chicken Shop. Maple Lodge is such a Canadian legendary tradition. 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I'm learning more and more about it. It's our brand new partner this year for the CP24 Chum Christmas Wish. I'm here with Bill Pimentel, the special events manager at Maple Lodge Farms. And boy, this smell is something else.
10: Oh,
2: Bill.
10: It is. It's beautiful. It smells gorgeous out here.
2: Thank you for waking up early and bringing that. Tell me a little bit about this sort of grill Winnebago. What do you even call it?
10: So this is our ultimate Airstream.
2: Ultimate Airstream. It's beautiful.
10: Beautiful. We go out to events everywhere. Our main objective is support communities, people, and we're super, super excited to be here with the Christmas in July.
2: Yeah, and this is your first year partnering with us. That means a lot to us. What does it mean to Maple Lodge Farms to be part of the CP24 Chum Christmas Wish?
10: Oh, it's a great opportunity to welcome everyone, and it's a great new partnership for us as well. We love it.
2: Yeah, so you're feeding people here today. You're feeding some of our staff, but you're also giving kids a Christmas. You know, we start early in July because the needs are so great these days with affordability. And Maple Lodge also offers quality for really great value. Talk a little bit about how those visions match.
10: Well, we're a great company. We have it's all about chicken for us. We're a great opportunity for everybody and their families, and we're the number one poultry shop facility in Ontario and Canada, and we want everybody to come out and join us and have a great time.
2: Everyone thinks they can prepare people have a pride for their grill. You come up someone's grill, they're like, hands off my grill, I can make the best chicken dog or hot dog. But Maple Lodge can teach us a little bit about, and the Chicken Shop can teach us a little bit about creating the best hot dog. We're going to be learning a little bit from you and your team. But before we get there, kind of any widespread tips in case someone's preparing for a barbecue later on?
10: Yeah, just, you know, simple and easy. Hot dogs, they're already a fully cooked item, so don't cook it too long. Just rest it on the grill for 5-10 minutes and you're ready to go.
2: I'm kind of curious, like some people put the little slices in the dog so they kind of wrap. Is that just a personal preference?
10: I think that's just a personal preference, Bill.
2: And the seasonings that go into Maple Lodge and the Chicken Shop, I mean, you don't need to really slap anything on there, right?
10: Everybody has their own perspective of what they want on their hot dog. Ketchup, mustard, onions, mayonnaise. You can get creative, pickles, anything.
2: And we're year round barbecuers, so it kind of makes sense that beginning or the kickoff to CP24 Chum Christmas Wish in July. But even at Christmas, I've been out on the barbecue with Maple Lodge, by the way.
10: Good products. That's good to hear.
2: Yeah, it doesn't really matter, right? You can barbecue
10: all year, January to December. You can barbecue all year round.
2: And there's no difference except for the footwear, and yeah.
10: Except for the outside temperature.
2: But it's nice to have people thinking as they barbecue a little bit about Christmas and the needs out there, right, for you and your team?
10: 100%, no.
2: Do you think, given maybe, do you even have gift cards for Maple Lodges? Like, can people go to the Chicken Shop and say, hey, I want to give this as a gift to my family?
10: Yes, we do. Okay. We do currently have gift cards at our Chicken Shop store, so feel free to stop on by and purchase one.
2: Okay, so, Mom, when you're out there getting some gifts for the kids, a gift card from Maple Lodge or the Chicken Shop would be something I would appreciate. The Family Cottage, I'll make you some hot dogs. Okay, we're going to stick around with Bill. Bill's going to show us how to make an absolutely delicious Maple Lodge Farms chicken dog, an ultimate summer classic and a Christmas classic. Forget about summer. It's a year-round classic. We'll be back with more on CP24 Breakfast from outside this amazing Airstream, which has been converted into my favorite thing, a grill for delicious chicken dogs. We'll be right back.
6: Okay, Bill, thank you so much. Chicken dogs sound good for breakfast. When we come back, we got our first glimpse of new Leafs player Gavin McKenna, first round pick in the blue and white uniform. We'll have more on his future with the Leafs right after this break.
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9: It's about the moments that make you feel right at home.
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4: Okay, so soccer spirit might have taken over our city, but this is still very much a hockey town.
11: Yeah, Leaf fans getting a glimpse of the team's first overall draft pick in action on the ice. And as we hear from CTV's Mike Walker, Gavin McKenna is among the players taking part in the team's current development camp.
12: On the ice for the first time in blue and white, less than a week after Gavin McKenna was selected first overall in the draft by the Toronto Maple Leafs.
13: Super grateful for it. Honestly, it doesn't feel real. It's a dream come true.
12: All eyes on the 18-year-old forward at the Leafs development camp run by assistant GM Haley Wickenheiser, including new head coach Jim Hillier.
14: I think he's got a quiet confidence about him that he exudes, that he can elevate his game. Excellent agility, IQ is off the charts.
12: Expectations are high for McKenna, who is the third first overall pick in franchise history, though there is no pressure to lead the team. Instead, he's looking forward to learning from the Leafs' core.
13: Being in that environment, to have these veteran guys around me and kind of not have to be, that driver and learn from those guys. I'm very lucky and fortunate.
12: McKenna has faced criticism in the past year about his compete level. Today, he admitted it's a motivator.
13: Some of the critiques, they weren't wrong. I think being in this environment helps me a lot, and just seeing everyone else work, I think, and honestly, it's pretty easy for you to just work hard out here.
12: 53 players attending the development camp looking to make an impression, including every single prospect from this year's draft, including a pair of defensemen, Ethan McKenzie, who was overlooked at two previous drafts.
15: Ever since you're a little kid, you always dream about being the a pick in the draft, and especially going to a team like Toronto, the original six team, it's a pretty unbelievable feeling.
12: And Mississauga native Alexander Bilecki, who played AAA hockey in this very rink.
16: At the end of the day, I think just showing the type of player I am and what I can bring to the Maple Leafs organization, and just my want to get better every day.
12: As for McKenna, he revealed today he won't be wearing number 72 after the Leafs signed veteran goalie Sergei Bobrovsky, who helped the Florida Panthers win back-to-back Stanley Cup championships.
17: Yeah, Bob, he's won two Stanley Cups. If he wants that number, he's going to get that number. So
12: McKenna is projected to play on one of Toronto's first two lines. Exactly where he'll fit in will be determined in the months ahead, with the Leafs opening training camp in September. Mike Walker, CTV News.
11: Okay, so it was a week ago that I was off to Buffalo for the NHL draft, and it was interesting because as we were highlighting on that evening, some Maple Leaf fans, diehard Maple Leaf fans, had already got jerseys made up, McKenna 72, now that he's offering that number to Bobrovsky, because he's signed and he's sort of the veteran player and the leader on the team, looks like McKenna is not going to wear number 72. So these people out there who did this, I'm looking at you, JP, prematurely, who's probably watching, have this jersey now that may not actually be his number.
4: So now you're going to have to, also put Bobrovsky's name on that same jersey.
11: It's like one
4: to
11: or
4: make
11: the other,
4: it
11: switch
4: exactly,
11: it somehow. Exactly.
4: Do a combo.
11: So we'll see what number he chooses.
4: A two for one. Yeah. Okay, nonetheless, great to have him on the team. And also some new acquisitions that we'll talk about, I'm sure, in the future. When we come back, the Taste of the Middle East is back for its ninth year. It's happening at Nathan Phillips Square this weekend. We're going to bring you a preview of what's in store right after this break.
11: For
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11: Well, one of the city's most vibrant celebrations is back in Nathan Phillips Square for the ninth year. It's the Toronto Arabic Festival. It's been rebranded, brought to you by the Taste of Middle East, even an event featuring family-friendly activities, cultural exhibits, authentic Arabic food, all while Canada's big showdown with Morocco is taking place.
4: Yeah, big game tomorrow at 1 p.m. against Canada. Joining us live now, though, is Hamza Diab Farhat, founder and executive director of Taste of the Middle East, and also Joseph Zayuna. Thanks so much for joining
31: us. Thank you.
4: It's so great to see you again. I felt like it was not long ago we were talking about this. Talk about how this year's festival is going to be different. We are kind of dealing with a heat warning. Hopefully that subsides for the weekend. But it kicks off tonight,
31: so it kicks off tonight. We're actually kicking off earlier at 2 p.m. because we have Egypt versus Australia also. So that's at 2 p.m. So we kind of like moved everything around to start at 2 because usually we start at 6. So I haven't slept. Like we've been setting up all night. So very, very excited. Toronto Arabic Festival celebrating Arabic music, art and culture. The FIFA's adding a lot. We also have Morocco versus Canada tomorrow. So go Canada. And lots of food, lots of music, like the usual.
11: The timing's interesting, isn't it, Joseph? Because this is an opportunity to introduce some people to cultures, and for other people, it's an opportunity to celebrate their culture, all while we're celebrating this global culture and bringing togetherness of football and the World Cup.
32: 100%. We're in Toronto, right? So it's in the heart of Toronto, like, you know, bringing all the Arabs, all the different cultures. You know, like Hamza said, we have the food, we have the entertainment, we have the music, and we have FIFA, right? And this year, Canada's been doing great. And also, we have 8 Arabic countries representing in the World Cup this year. So it's been a great, great experience to watch and to enjoy. So.
4: Yeah, I'm sure the festival, you know, falling against this backdrop of international unity and the World Cup is adding just so much more excitement to the festival this year. Yeah. So tell us what time, you know, you said it starts today at 2 p.m. What time it goes till and throughout the weekend as well. Can people just show up or do they have to sign up and register?
31: No, absolutely. It's a free event to attend. If you want to register online, of course, you can register on our website, social media, just, you know, like to just register. register, but it's a free event. Just show up, enjoy everything. FIFA is actually making it really exciting because today we just, it's new for us. So mm-hmm. we just don't know what to expect. Mm-hmm. So we're just prepared. Yeah. We're getting ready because we're starting 2 p.m. instead of 6. So we're expecting like thousands of people. Because yeah. the last Egypt game, it was like over 5,000 people at Celebration Square. Oh, wow. So we want yeah. you all to come down. Yep. Australians and Arabs and Egyptians. So that's really exciting. So, but also tomorrow. Mm-hmm. Tomorrow is like 1 p.m. Mm-hmm. So we're doing a right. watch party and it's Canada and Morocco. So we're expecting over 10,000 people for that.
11: Wow, yeah.
31: So come watch the games.
32: What's better? It couldn't be better. Yeah. Yeah. It's better to watch the yeah. game, yeah. Mm-hmm. enjoy the food, yep. exactly. enjoy the music, and just being there. Yeah.
11: So how many vendors will there be? Because I've seen the setup before that yeah. normally looks quite packed. How many different sort of selections or choices will there be?
31: I'll go for it. Okay, a lot yeah, of vendors. Please. So we have a mix. We have merchandise, we have vendors, mm-hmm. we have information booths, we have our sponsors, of course, you know. So I would say about like 100 vendors, mm-hmm. like mixed up uh-huh. yeah. between everything. We have a very special vendor this year also. It's the first time they come with us. It's Pouk, and they have a very special program for women and Arab women. So it's like really exciting. So
4: mm-hmm. yeah, and it's
31: support
4: and it's,
31: Arab women too. For so sure. It's actually very nice and new.
4: Yeah. Well, yeah. congratulations on, thank you know, you. Entering yeah. your ninth year. Yeah. This is a really yep. huge festival yeah. that obviously you saw the need for it and you created yeah. it. And I'm sure a lot of people will come out and enjoy. Yeah. So, hey, whatever team you're cheering for,
31: come out, have
11: yeah.
31: fun.
11: It's going to be huge. Okay, yeah. well, enjoy. Good luck. Yeah.
32: We want to see
11: yeah.
32: you both there, too.
11: That'd be fantastic. Yeah, that'd be okay, great. Thank you so much for being here this morning and seeing
4: thank
11: you this
4: you
11: morning. Quick break here at breakfast. Yeah, we're back with your 7:30 headlines coming up right after this. Thank you so much.
0: Hello? Hey, Dad. Is Mom with you?
1: Hi, honey.
0: Put her on speaker.
2: Got it.
0: Mom. Dad, I won Lotto 649 and I'm sending you on that cruise.
2: Really?
1: We're going?
0: You're going.
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11: Well, Toronto's end to hosting FIFA World Cup matches had a blockbuster match here. Portugal-Croatia last night. Portugal wins. We've got the morning after reaction and a look back at how Toronto handled its hosting duties.
4: And new numbers out show home sales across the GTA were up more than 9% last month, with the Toronto Regional Real Estate Board saying prices could start to climb again soon. We'll have details straight ahead.
11: And the heat, yeah, it is still on. Chopper 24 approaching the Scarborough Bluffs this morning. Take a look at this beautiful shot. Look how calm that lake is, but how warm you know it is out there. Already feels like 34. Is there a potential cool down around the GTHA this weekend? Well, we'll find out with our Bill Coulter coming up. Yeah, this is CB24 Breakfast. It is a Friday morning. Feels like the second Friday of the week because of that midweek Canada Day, but it's July the 3rd this morning. Thanks for being here on CB24 Breakfast. I'm Nick Dixon.
4: And I'm Jennifer Shung. Yeah, we're about to have our first July weekend, and it's going to be a hot one. We've been in this heat wave for a few days now. I think this is the fourth day. So let's take you outside to Bill Coulter, who is out in our parking lot, standing by the Maple Lodge food truck. Chicken dogs are on the menu, Bill. Yeah. And hey, not a bad day to take in some chicken dogs, even though it is pretty hot and muggy outside.
1: Not at all. And thanks for giving me a chance to catch my breath. I was just on News Talk 1010 with John Moore up until 30 seconds ago, and then I had about half a mile to run. But I'm earning the calorie depletion to try one of those delicious Maple Lodge Farms chicken dogs, which are being prepared behind me. And we're going to show you how to make an absolutely delicious one coming up in just mere minutes with Bill Pimentel. So do not go away. It is 26, feeling like 30. Three right now. It is hot. It is humid. It's steamy. I'm not a hot dog. Mother Nature, stop steaming me. But we are going to get there. We're going to see it break tomorrow through the day, and we'll go from very humid overnight tonight to much, much more comfortable by day's end tomorrow. And if those icons on the top corner of your screen with the lightning bolts are kind of making you a little nervous, well, much of that energy will be outside the city. Later this morning from about 8 to 11, we'll see clusters of storms on the west side, and then early afternoon, it'll be the east side that gets it. But Toronto looks like a bit of a donut hole of calm. We're in such close proximity, though, and we've still got all this potential energy with heat and humidity. It's possible to see some over the city, so we'll watch that. It won't be a washout of a weekend. Could see some morning showers or storms on Saturday and just isolated showers on Sunday, but returning to normal. I'll have all those details coming up, and we'll show you how to make the perfect chicken dog coming up.
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2: Well, finding a new problem spot on the 401 eastbound. It's in the collectors out by Islington. The left lane now blocked off. It is quite slow from the 427. Also, big tie up 401 eastbound. It's not as bad any longer. From the Allen right out towards Bayview. Finally, good news through Bayview. That car that was on its roof has cleared out of the way. So things are starting to move once again.
5: The CP24 traffic report is brought to you by
2: CapitalDirect.ca. Now let's have a check-in with Susan Witt over at TTC Transit Control, see how things are doing. Is Wilson still shut down, Susan?
10: Hi, Mattel. Yes, we are still tracking that emergency road closure on Wilson Avenue. That's affecting five of our bus routes. So there's a fire investigation on Wilson Avenue at Beverly Hills, just west of Jane right now. That's closed down in both directions. So five of our bus routes are detouring. This includes the 96 Wilson, 996 Wilson Express, 118 Thistledown, 119 Torbury, and our 165 Weston Road North buses. So right now we can't service any stops on Wilson between Jane Street and Jethro Road. So expect delays and lots of heavy traffic in that area. We're doing our best to navigate around this closure, but definitely leave yourself plenty of extra travel time and check our service alerts on our website to see if your stop is affected, or you'll have to head east towards Jane to catch that bus for Wilson. But on the bright side, that is the only disruption that we are dealing with at this hour. If you're heading into our stations right now, all our subway and LRT lines are moving well. Back to you, Nick and Jen.
11: Susan, thank you for the update there. Okay, Toronto's chapter as a World Cup city has come to a close after a really memorable night in the city as Cristiano Ronaldo and Portugal took on Croatia in the final World Cup match at Toronto Stadium.
12: A goalkeeper who has excelled from penalties in Livakovic. Ronaldo. 1-1 in Toronto.
4: The 41-year-old scoring his first ever goal on a penalty kick in the knockout rounds of the World Cup. Ronaldo was taken off shortly before Portugal's Gonçalo Ramos scored the game-winning header in the second half stoppage time. The match was not without controversy, though, as it appeared that Croatia had tied things up on the last kick of the game with an equalizer, but that goal was ruled out for offside, and Portugal comes away with a 2-1 victory. And an emotional Ronaldo on the field acknowledging supporters with the rest of his team after the match. He previously announced that this will be his last World Cup. Ronaldo has 3 goals in the tournament and is the first player ever to score in 6 World Cups.
11: And another touching moment on the pitch as well as Ronaldo and Croatian captain Luka Modric embraced. The former Real Madrid teammates played together for 6 seasons, embracing after that final whistle. This is widely expected to be the last international tournament for Modric, who turns 41 in September.
13: Yeah.
4: and check out the after party. Amazing scenes outside the Delta Hotel downtown as Ronaldo and his teammates came out onto the balcony to salute the thousands and thousands of fans who gathered on the streets below to celebrate the win. Portugal will now take on Spain in the round of 16. That goes Monday afternoon in Dallas.
11: The Portuguese fans are still basking, of course, in the glow of that win last night, as some are still hoping to catch one last glance at the team before they head down to Texas.
4: CP24's Courtney Heels is on bus watch live outside of the Delta Hotel this morning with a lot of fan reaction and also giving us a glimpse of what so many fans have been doing this morning, lining up outside of the hotel to catch a glimpse of the Portuguese players.
13: Yeah, that's right. And some of these fans, guys, have been here since last night. They were part of that huge crowd you just saw from video posted on social media. The Portuguese fans just coming together, celebrating that huge win, also celebrating the fact that Team Portugal still in Toronto. They stayed here overnight, and there is the bus in this area, and many fans are just hoping they'll see a couple of the players before they head out. So you get this sense, this excitement this morning, just what Toronto accomplished. That's six matches down for us in the FIFA World Cup, so we're done now. But again, this is something that so many people are going to remember for years and years, maybe forever, especially that moment when Ronaldo and the team came out on the balcony here. I mean, you can see here at the intersection in that video, thousands of people gathering, chanting, celebrating. And as they say, a lot of the fans I talked to say they didn't get any sleep. They can barely talk, and they just are hoping for one more glimpse before it's all over. Here's more.
14: I was very surprised. I mean, we didn't expect him to be, he just came in at 11:30, and soon as he came in, he was on the balcony. So we didn't expect that.
15: Super excited, super excited. Everyone's super excited. And the whole city, from other cities came here just to meet Cristiano Ronaldo, and we're happy. Yeah. We're happy, yeah, we're happy.
16: It means everything. It's like a dream. Yeah, I grew up watching him. I started to play soccer because of him. And now we are here. We are just like 10 meters away, and we were super excited and nervous.
17: It'll mean everything because this is the second time he's coming back from Canada. So I'm just gonna be there excited, and hopefully I get a picture with him.

0: to make this stadium FIFA ready. Now we can see they're really wasting no time here, starting to tear things down over at, you know, what was BMO Field is now going to return to BMO Field. They'll eventually tear down those seats as well. And again, another quick look outside of this hotel in downtown Toronto. Some, you know, regular guests are coming out, and this is the scene they see. A lot of fans kind of pressed up against the gates. Again, the Portugal bus is here. There's a lot of security down here, a lot of police as well. I mean, the police have been here all night, of course, just because the team is here, but also because of the crowds and the celebrations that took place overnight. They've got the gates and they've got the cruisers out front. We still have no time estimate here, though. We have no idea when this could happen or what it will look like, but we're going to hang out here and see, because it's exciting, right? This means a lot to the fans who are still celebrating that win last night. Over to you.
1: Courtney, thanks. Okay, yeah, keep us posted. And Courtney Heels is live outside the Delta Hotel downtown this morning.
2: All right. Meantime, concerns about a slowing economy and tepid housing market does not seem to faze home buyers as sales continue to push higher as listings of home sales fall back to earth.
1: So for a look at what took place in the month of June in the GTA housing market, and really ultimately the first half of this year, 2026, we're joined live by Jason Mercer, Chief Information Officer at TREB. Jason, good to see you this morning. I know you were stuck in that rollover on the 401. I appreciate you here and getting here. Interesting to see where the market is getting to at this point here, because despite lower listings, sales are up. Is that an encouraging sign for the market overall?
3: Yeah, when we released our outlook at the beginning of the year, we had sort of anticipated a year or two halves, if you will, with a bit of a slow start as there is confidence issues associated with our relationship with the United States and obviously emerging geopolitical issues in the Middle East as well. But what we've seen is more home buyers have started to move off the sidelines as we've gone through the spring to take advantage of improved affordability. Obviously, borrowing costs have been lower, but also prices have continued to be negotiated downwards on average as well. And so you have more and more households looking to take advantage of that.
2: And let's talk about the new listings, because they kind of stayed the same or declined. Is that because people are buying more or because of the existing kind of housing or supply shortage?
3: Yeah, I mean, we've seen the actual number of listings that people have put on our system trend lower over the last year, and what that's had the effect of doing is tightening the market. So there's you know, a little bit more competition between buyers now, and that's starting to provide some support for pricing. And so while price is down on a year-over-year basis, if you account for the time of year and look at the month-over-month change, it's actually starting to level out. And so what that means is, I think, is more buyers who are still on the sidelines right now are starting to say, you know what, we may be reaching the bottom in terms of pricing, and that may be a signal as we move into the second half of this year for more buyers to move into the marketplace to take advantage of that affordability before we start to see prices edge back upwards.
1: So what about the flip side of the coin, though, Jason, in terms of sellers? I mean, the average price has dropped down to just over $1 million here, so still a healthy number, but down from where it was. With pricing there, is that going to potentially encourage more sellers to go, you know, maybe it's the time to list the home because maybe things are going to start turning in the seller's favor?
3: I think certainly as we move through the second half of this year and probably even more so into 2027, you're going to see tighter market conditions, and that'll be a signal on the other side of the coin for sellers, you're right, to start to take advantage of price increases that they obviously weren't able to take advantage of over the last couple of years.
1: Yeah.
2: Okay, and what about the types of properties that are moving the most right now on the market where you are seeing that increase kind of demand for? Is it still kind of those single unit family homes?
3: Yeah, we're still seeing that dichotomy between traditional single family homes and condominium apartments. And so we actually saw the average selling price for detached homes in the 416 area code, the city of Toronto, actually edge up a little bit year over year in June. Whereas if you look at the condominium apartment market, we're still seeing prices on the decline. And that just speaks to the added negotiating power that people have in that segment, which obviously if you're a first-time buyer or would-be first-time buyer looking to move out of rental into the ownership for the first time, you know, bodes well for you being able to negotiate a good price.
1: But Jason, quickly, your sense on the Bank of Canada right now as your projections look forward to the next 6 months of the year, where do you see that at this point?
3: I think, you know, when you think about the affordability perspective, we're more looking at pricing as we move through the second half of the year than borrowing costs in terms of affordability. I mean, I think we'll see, you know, a few more months where, you know, prices are down or flat, and then we'll start to see things tighten up a little bit if this trend continues and maybe see some moderate increases towards the end of this year and more so into 2027.
1: Okay, appreciate this look back at the month of June. That's Jason Mercer from TREB. Thank you, Jason.
2: Thank
1: appreciate
2: you, Jason.
1: This.
2: Have a great weekend.
4: Thanks, you too.
2: All right. Well, today is our Christmas in July kickoff for the CB24 Chum Christmas Wish, and we're starting it off with a new partner to our toy giving campaign.
1: Yeah, Maple Lodge Farms and their retail store, The Chicken Shop, and Bill. You're not clocking around with that hat on there, Bill.
5: Go, go, go, go, go, go, go, go, go.
1: Yeah.
2: That's a turkey.
4: Do not adjust your sets. There is a chicken on my head. And for good reason, this behind me is the grill, the Chicken Shop Grill, a converted Airstream. It's absolutely beautiful. But what's inside is even more so because I get to savor some delicious Maple Lodge Farms chicken hot dogs. Now, we promised and teased up that we're going to show you how to do the right one, or at least according to Bill Pimentel, who is the special events manager at Maple Lodge Farms. Come on in here, Bill. All right, so we teased our audience, but now we're going to show them the right way to do it. So let's walk back to the grill, and we've got your team working hard. Hello, team! Hey! And so they've got the chicken dogs on the grill, and how are they preparing these?
5: Well, like we talked about before, Bill, we said about 10, 15 minutes on the grill. That's all you need, and they're ready to go. The Chicken Ultimate Frankfurters are your best hot dog protein choice.
4: Beautiful. You've got a couple already prepared here.
5: So we've got some options. We've added some sliced in and diced in for you, like you mentioned.
4: Yep.
5: Each their own preference.
4: Sure, a little juicy.
5: We got some, your basic ketchup mustard.
4: Okay.
5: We added another one, ketchup mustard relish.
4: All right.
5: Then we did some more toppings, your pickles, hot peppers. Then we added a special one for this occasion, Christmas in July, Frankfurter, with all your toppings.
4: And if we'd have doubled it up, we could have had the CP24 Chum Christmas Wish in July. But this is perfect. It's condensed and it's tasty. All right, well, grab me a dog because I'm going to show you how I like to do it. And then we're going to talk to Melody about the CP24 Chum Christmas Wish and how you can get involved and how grateful we are to have Maple Lodge Farms and the Chicken Shop. Can you hold this for me? Thank you. You're a gentleman. All right, I'm going.
5: So we got your basic condiments.
4: Yep.
5: Ketchup, mustard, mayonnaise,
4: love it.
5: Relish, whichever you prefer.
4: Okay.
5: Relish, it ain't for me, but everybody's got their own choice.
4: Mustard, it ain't really for me. I don't know why. On a burger, maybe. I like the mayo. I like the ketchup. I like the relish. I'm going to go for some those fried onions.
5: We got some crazy condiments.
4: I like
5: hot peppers.
4: Heat doesn't like me. You wouldn't want to see me a day after having some of those hot peppers. But these ones I can. Boop, boop, boop, boop, boop.
5: We've even got some pickles.
4: Never enough pickles. So this is going to top me up, and then I'm going to be done. And then I'm going to take a bite of this one. And then we're going to talk to Melody while I chow down on this. We're also going to feed the crew. I'm not being selfish. I promise, Mom, I'm sharing. Bill, thank you for that tour. And thank you, everyone, for working hard this morning. Melody, come on in here. So let's talk about how excited we are to have Maple Lodge Farms and the Chicken Shop as partners.
6: You know what? These are the kind of partnerships that really make a difference. It's a partnership that actually brings the community together to help make a difference. And I want to share with you how you can help make a difference. So why don't you go on down to the Chicken Shop at 8175 Winston Churchill Boulevard. That's 8175 Winston Churchill Boulevard. Bring a new unwrapped toy for donation, or you can make a donation at the register, and you'll get a free package of hot dogs. And while you're there, why not pick up your barbecue favorites? I tell you, I was shopping there last week. I bought myself some chicken, and there is nothing like real fresh chicken on the barbecue. It was delicious. So I encourage you to go on out to the Chicken Shop and get some for yourself. But that's not all. On June the 29th, the Chicken Shop is hosting an in-store activation. Santa is going to be there. Rocky, the chicken mascot, is going to be there. There's going to be vendors in the parking lot, and their whole store is decked out like Christmas. So I want you to come on down to the Chicken Shop. That's 8175 Winston Churchill Boulevard. We'll see you there.
4: You've sold us, Melody. She is a woman of many hats, and right now it's a Santa hat. I've got the chicken hat on, and it really is all about family for your company.
5: 100%. Yeah. 100%, Bill. We're a family-run company since 1955, and that's all we're about. Back to the community.
4: Wings up. You're Canadian as well. Let's go.
5: Gobble.
4: We're going to set it back inside. I'm going to take a bite. I know this is going to be cigar.
5: Mouth watering.
7: I think he likes it. I think he likes it.
2: Wow. Yeah. That's some cannibalism right there.
5: How does it taste?
2: A chicken eating a chicken. Oh, wow. Okay.
7: Too many.
2: Too dark. Okay. This is brighter. We are looking ahead to the Toronto Caribbean Carnival now in its 59th year.
1: Yeah, master storyteller and celebrated Canadian librarian Dr. Rita Cox here to tell us about the rich history of the festival. Stay with us for that conversation.
8: Begin.
9: Ooh, nice watch. You need watches at Oliver's? I got you. Yes. Everybody's a winner at Oliver's.
10: Oh, yeah!
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7: Well, since the inception of the Toronto Carnival back in 1967, Rita Cox has been deeply engaged with the festival's roots and its preservation of Caribbean culture here in Toronto, watching it grow and evolve over the years into one of North America's largest Caribbean festival.
8: Mm-hmm. And she joins us live this morning with some of the rich history of the Toronto Carnival, now in its 59th year. And we are also joined by Chris once again this morning to talk about the festival with the Grand Parade kicking off next month. Rita, I'll ask you the question first. I mean, you've been at the inception of the carnival since almost 60 years ago.
9: That's right.
8: When you look back at all the history, even today, what fills you with the most pride seeing it now?
9: That it has been preserved.
8: Mm-hmm.
9: That with all the different times and ups and downs, it's still here with us. It is still part of our culture.
7: Mm-hmm.
9: It's still the gift that we brought to Canada.
7: Mm-hmm.
9: And the fact that the gift keeps on giving for 59 years and soon be 60.
7: Yeah, it's enormous, right? I mean, really, effectively 6 decades of celebrating, you know, the Caribbean culture, etc. Chris, what about the gift of having Rita here to describe and talk about this and really document and show the evolution of where this festival has gone over these years?
10: Especially for the theme this year, We Move the Carnival, is about women.
8: Mm-hmm.
10: And people like Rita, who's brought it, she's been involved from the inception of the event itself, and she can give a history about what has happened from the first day up to today. She's been on the board for a number of years, and she's been on and off, and a mother, basically. A lot of the stuff that I've learned from the carnival, she taught me a lot of stuff.
7: Right,
10: so
7: right.
10: It's great to have her, and I'm pleased to be here sitting with her.
7: Yeah,
8: we're very honored as well. Rita, you're a storyteller, a librarian. You know, we think of carnival and we see the music, the costumes, the fun.
9: Yes.
8: And it's all very beautiful and exciting. But what do you wish every Canadian knew about the festival in terms of its culture and history that we might not know about?
9: Well, it goes back to our ancestors. The Caribbean Carnival now belongs to Canada. So everybody can enjoy it.
7: Mm-hmm.
9: And I am very proud that the people from the Caribbean, from Trinidad and Tobago, brought this gift for that special occasion of the centennial.
7: Mm-hmm.
9: It is so a great privilege to have seen this in its many different ways. There have been changes, there have been ups and downs, but it is here with us. And it's now part of the culture, the Canadian.
10: The fabric.
9: Yes, it's part of the Canadian story. People come from everywhere to Canada to enjoy this. This is amazing.
8: It really is.
9: I remember those early days when, well, I was a volunteer with other people, you know, and the people who started this thing, a lot of them are already gone. But they had that excitement, that wonderful feeling of being able to do this and present our culture, mm-hmm. our history, and to show the whole amount, the whole of times of how it started in the old days. Where did it come from?
8: Mm-hmm.
9: Yeah. It came out of our oppression. It came out of our from our ancestors. It came out of so many aspects of our lives.
8: Mm-hmm.
9: And here we are now celebrating the triumph mm-hmm. over oppression, the resilience,
8: mm-hmm.
9: coming to us now as triumph.
7: Yeah.
9: And also coming together with other peoples of other backgrounds who can celebrate with us.
7: Yes, mm-hmm. So I think celebration is the best word, you know, because it is such a celebration of culture, and we get to see it, and we're seeing a
8: right
7: tiny glimpse of it right now, you know, in the studio this morning. But this is such a snapshot of what you'll be seeing coming up, of course, the first weekend of August here. Chris and Rita, really appreciate you being here this morning. Thanks for giving us so much more on the history and background, and congratulations. Continued success this year into the 60th year as well. Thank
9: yes.
7: you so much.
9: Mm-hmm. Thank you.
7: Great to have you both
8: appreciate
7: here.
8: Appreciate it.
10: Thanks a lot.
7: Thank you so much.
8: Thank
7: All right,
8: you.
7: Coming up, your 8 o'clock headlines here on CB24 Breakfast as your Friday, July 3rd edition rolls through. Back after this.
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13: Okay, what a night, what a match. An incredible end to the 2026 FIFA World Cup run in Toronto. Portugal taking on Croatia. Ronaldo versus Modric at Toronto Stadium. We've got the morning after reaction, and we'll also look at how Toronto handled its hosting duties coming up.
14: Also, some new numbers out show home sales across the GTA were up more than 9% last month. The Toronto Regional Real Estate Board saying prices could start climbing again soon.
13: And not as hot as yesterday. Here's a live look at Sunnyside Pool this morning. A heat warning still in effect for the GTHA. We'll tell you if you can expect a cool down this coming weekend. Hey, good morning, Toronto. Welcome to CP24 Breakfast. Thanks so much for waking up with us on this Friday, July the 3rd. I'm Jennifer Shung.
14: I'm Mick Dixon. Yeah, really appreciate that you joined us. And that shot of Sunnyside Pool looks so appealing and tempting right now. Just some refreshing, cool water on incredibly hot weather. It feels like 34 out there this morning. Bill Cole.

0: My mistake. Yeah, yes, it is. I knew we were missing something there. It is hot, it is humid, and definitely the shade is the place to be, especially after this sizzling stretch of day over day with daytime highs in the low to mid-30s, feeling like the mid-40s. Today, we're getting up to a high of 30, feeling like 40, maybe 31, but it will not feel that much cooler than the last several. It's just so darn humid. And even though we're pulling back, if you've been an outdoor worker, if you've kind of suffered through the last 4 days without AC, it's just continued to build up inside those unair-conditioned spaces. So take a break any way you can. Light-colored, loose-fitting clothing. Stay hydrated. Cover up with a hat if you're going to be in the sun, sunglasses, all that good stuff. We are headed to that high of 31 today. The storm risk is kind of as follows. We're seeing clusters of storms move across Midwestern Ontario, heading towards the immediate west end of Lake Ontario, probably Burlington, Hamilton, Oakville, Niagara, seeing that from about 8 to 11. And then it'll be the east side that gets most of it for the afternoon and early evening. Toronto sits kind of in that donut hole of dry in between, but we're in such close proximity to this active weather that I can't completely rule out a passing shower or thunderstorm this afternoon. So we'll watch the skies for you, and I'll have the full extended long-range forecast coming up.
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2: Well, it looks like problems just went from bad to worse on the 401 eastbound in the collectors and the express through Islington. At one point, it was just one left lane that was blocked off, but now crews have arrived on scene. And as they do, they're parked crooked. And now it's just the right lane getting through 401 east collectors at Islington. You can see in the express another fire truck out there blocking the right lane. So at this point, you're stuck in a backlog from the 427 right through Islington. The good news, though, once you get past that, it's wide open. Earlier problems through Bayview long gone. You can see everything right back up to speed, which is always great news. Through Avenue Road, no issue at all. On the QEW, looks good through Mississauga. We had one problem on the West QE just by Appleby. Looks like it's cleared, but here's one westbound through Burloak in the HOV lane.
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2: Now let's check in with Susan Wynn over at TTC Transit Control. Is Wilson still closed west to Jane, Susan?
4: Hi, Mattel. Yes, Wilson is still closed at Beverly Hills there for a fire investigation just west of Jane. This is affecting five of our bus routes. This includes the 96 Wilson, 96 Wilson Express, 118 Thistledown, 119 Torbury, and the 165 Western Road North buses. All those buses are currently on detour around that closure, so leave yourself plenty of extra travel time if you're moving through that stretch. We are seeing very heavy delays and volumes there, but we are trying our best to get around there, but buffer in lots of extra travel time. Make sure to check our service alerts on our website to see if your stop is affected, or you'll just want to, your best bet is making your way east towards Jane to catch those buses, since we aren't servicing any stops on Wilson between Jane and Jethro at this time. But aside from that, that is the only disruption that we are tracking at this hour. The rest of the system is moving very well. For more updates, check our service alerts online. Now over to you, Nick and Jen.
5: Okay, Susan, thanks so much for that update. Toronto's chapter as a World Cup city has come to an end following an incredibly memorable night in the city as Cristiano Ronaldo and Portugal took on Luka Modric in Croatia in the final World Cup match at Toronto Stadium.
6: A goalkeeper who has excelled from penalties in Livakovic.
7: You're getting choked up.
6: Ronaldo. 1-1 in Toronto.
8: Yeah, there it was. The 41-year-old scoring his first ever goal in the knockout rounds of the World Cup. Ronaldo then taken off shortly before Portugal scored the game-winning goal on a beautiful header in second-half stoppage time. This match, though, not without controversy. It appeared Croatia had tied things up on effectively what looked like the last kick of the match, a header in the box, but the goal was ruled offside. So Portugal comes away with a 2-1 victory.
5: And an emotional Ronaldo on the field acknowledging all his supporters with the rest of his team after that match. He previously announced that this will be his last World Cup. Ronaldo has 3 goals in the tournament and is the first player ever to score in 6 World Cups.
8: Another touching moment as well between Ronaldo and Croatian captain Luka Modric. The former Real Madrid teammates played together for 6 seasons. You see them embracing there after the final whistle. Again, this is widely expected to be the last international tournament for Modric, who turns 41 in September.
5: Yeah. Yeah, that's their Titanic moment, I guess. But amazing scenes outside the Delta Hotel downtown as Ronaldo and his teammates came out onto the balcony to salute the thousands of fans who gathered on the streets below to celebrate their win. Portugal will now take on Spain in the round of 16 on Monday afternoon in Dallas, Texas.
8: Well, it just gets harder and harder the further into the cup, of course, you go, as it should. And the Portuguese fans really still basking in the glow of last night's win, with some still hoping for one last glance of the team, particularly Ronaldo, downtown this morning.
5: CP24's Courtney Hills joins us live from outside of the Delta Hotel this morning. She is on bus watch. She's also on crowd watch and Portuguese team watch. Courtney, any sign of the team yet? Is it getting more crowded down there?
3: We're seeing a little more activity outside of the hotel now, Nick and Jen. You can see they've kind of opened it up, the entrance and exit to the hotel. They've got a few more police officers here, a lot of security, and yes, quite a few fans now gathering, just hoping maybe they'll catch a glimpse of Team Portugal as they board the bus and they're off. It's our understanding this is where they stayed overnight. We know from video captured on social media there was a huge party here downtown last night, so much so they actually shut down the intersection. You saw some of the video of Ronaldo and the team coming out on the balcony, waving to everyone. And I had a chance to speak with some of the fans who were here last night celebrating, stayed up all night, and they're here this morning again, just hoping they'll get a chance to see the bus before they take off. Here's more.
7: I'm the one of the big fan of Cristiano Ronaldo. Yeah, I'm from Afghanistan, but I love him.
9: That was wonderful.
10: Yeah.
9: That was wonderful. And I didn't expect it, but still it's a good experience.
11: After the match, we just again come to here to just see the team again. And almost like near to 11:30, the whole team was here. And we just got away from the great guy, that Ronaldo, and the whole the team was there. And it was a great experience for us.
3: I got the sense that the fans were just in awe at the time, Nick and Jen, just the fact that they're out here, they're celebrating, just so excited over that big win last night, and then to see Ronaldo out on the balcony with the rest of the team, just such a huge moment. Now, we noticed in the last few minutes the door to the bus is now open. You guys mentioned I'm on bus duty. We're taking this very seriously, as you can see, so we're zooming right in. It's very possible we'll see this bus move out pretty soon, and again, I'm sure the fans just hoping for that last glimpse, and it's just such an exciting time. I mean, this is it for us for FIFA. Toronto has officially hosted their 6 matches. I'd say most people say it went quite well. It was all very successful. And even over at Toronto Stadium, Nick and Jen, they're starting to tear things down. We had Chopper 24 over the scene a little bit earlier this morning. They've got the temporary seating in there for the FIFA stadium. And again, okay, good. We've got this live shot. You can see these guys aren't wasting any time, already pulling apart some of the temporary seating. I'm sure you'll remember they put in thousands of extra seats there to make sure Toronto Stadium was FIFA ready. Great place, obviously, to take in those 6 matches. But that's it. They're tearing down, and soon it will return to BMO Field. So we're going to stay outside this hotel. As soon as we see any movement, we'll let you know. And you know what, guys? I bet you'll actually hear it before you see it. I'm sure these fans will be screaming and just so excited to see Team Portugal as they leave this morning. Over to you.
8: Yeah, so true. There'll be an absolute roar from the crowd if there is any glimpse at all. And, Court, we appreciate you sticking it out on this sort of Ronaldo slash Portugal watch. So, again, we'll check back with Court, if not the next half hour, sooner. Thank you, Courtney.
5: And a lot of star power at yesterday night's match. Drake was in the building celebrating Ronaldo's goal. NBA MVP Shai Gilgeous-Alexander and Raptors star Scottie Barnes also there, as well as Maple Leafs new hero Gavin McKenna and John Tavares, several Toronto Temple players present as well, and singer Nelly Furtado.
8: Kind of a who's who, that's for sure. Meantime, the men's national soccer team fine-tuning its game ahead of tomorrow's historic match with Morocco.
5: Canadian head coach Jesse Marsh chatting with a few of his players during practice yesterday. While they've been training in the Texas heat, Saturday's knockout round of 16 game is taking place at the climate-controlled Houston Stadium. Our men's team is ranked 30th in the world, while Morocco is sitting in 7th right now. Canadian players know just what Saturday's game means for each other and our country.
12: Yeah, Morocco's a team with quality all over the pitch. We know that. But I think in the way that we play, we're very group-orientated, and knowing that we have a guy always behind you to help, we're going to need to be together against this team because of the individual quality. But in our style of play, it's like always knowing you have a guy next to you, being aggressive, and you know if something happens there, then the one behind you needs to cover.
10: when you're going into a game, you want to obviously get motivated and get up for the game. But I feel like for these games, you don't really need to hype yourself up too much because the occasion kind of takes care of itself. So for me, it's kind of about staying calm and treating it like another game. And then obviously when you get into the game, when you feel the crowd, when you feel the kind of World Cup songs coming on, then you kind of let yourself get into the World Cup game. But I think before the game is trying to stay calm, maybe visualizing the game a bit and doing a bit of that. And then when the game comes, you're up for it and you're ready to go.
8: So you better be ready tomorrow afternoon, kickoff Canada-Morocco, 1 p.m. tomorrow afternoon. Catch it live on TSN. I think CTV and Crave also have that available.
5: Okay, exciting one to watch. Meantime, the GTA continued to see higher home sales last month compared with a year ago, even as new listings slowed.
8: Yeah, with 6,770 homes in the region changing hands in June, the activity was up 9.4% year over year, while sales also rose 1.4% from May. That's on a seasonally adjusted basis. According to the Toronto Regional Real Estate Board, the average selling price dropped nearly 4%, though, to just over $1 million, $1,059,000. It expects more transactions and more competition between buyers in the second half, and that could push prices higher.
5: Meantime, Summerlicious is officially underway.
8: Yeah, fixed prices in this case. The annual celebration of the city's food scene runs from today until July 19th, so you got a couple of weeks. More than 240 restaurants are taking part this year, including 30 newcomers. They'll be offering fixed price menus for lunch, ranging from $20 to $55, dinners $25 to $75. Summerlicious and Winterlicious started 23 years ago to promote local restaurants during slower times. That was back in SARS times. Since then, the initiative has generated more than $350 million in economic activity.
5: And summer festival season is also in full swing.
8: Yeah, we're talking the Taste of Lawrence, which will shut down Lawrence Avenue between Warden and Birchmount for the weekend. Scarborough's largest street party features plenty of music, food, and vendors. And this year, visitors can check out a new soccer hub offering watch parties and free activities inspired by soccer nations around the world. It's open tonight, 6 to 11, tomorrow, 11 to 11, and then Sunday, 11 until 8.
5: And a celebration of all things Arabic is happening at Nathan Phillips Square this weekend. The Taste of the Middle East features music, art, dance, culture, and of course, lots and lots of food. It runs from 6 to 11 tonight. Actually, they've started early, so it'll be 2 p.m. to 11 p.m. tonight, and then 11 a.m. to 11 p.m. tomorrow, and then 11 to 8 on Sunday.
8: Plenty of ways to celebrate your culture and get a great bite to eat as well. 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
5: Well, it seems I'm flying solo this morning because Bill is outside eating chicken dogs. So let's start to celebrate you this morning. Let's kick things off with a happy milestone birthday to Daddy Ray. Love Sarah, Monique, Alex, and Mommy. It's a happy 65th birthday to Rowena. We love you. From your husband, Jojo, children, Camille, Pamela, Roshan, Gabriel, Mariana, and Yobel, and grandchildren, Jeremy, Dominic, Audrey, Alexis, and Mason. Happy second birthday to our Princess Isla. Lots of love from Mama, Dada, Nanny, Nana, Ame, Mamu, Astin, Anna, and Mossy. Suchita is celebrating her 38th birthday today. Happy birthday from your daughter, Manushri, and son, Shrihan. Happy ninth birthday, Liliana Juliet. We love you so much. Love Mommy, Daddy, Carter, and Xavier. Happy 11th birthday to Sasha from Margot and Charlie. Happy 58th birthday to twins Claudia and Jessica, with lots of love from your brother Tony. Happy 9th birthday to Emma. Love Dad, Mom, Sabrina, Abuela, and Poopa, and all the babies. Happy 70th birthday to Debbie. We love you, Mom, and hope you have a great day. Love Megan, Lauren, and Dad. Happy 18th birthday to Shrey. Love Mom, Dad, and your little sister, Shloka. Have a wonderful and blessed day. Special birthday shout out to twins Gianna and Zoe, who are celebrating their first birthday today. Happy birthday from Mama and Dada. We love you so much. And a happy birthday to Majesty. This is from your lovely family, Mom, brothers, sisters, and Daddy. We love you and enjoy your day. And a happy 70th birthday to Key Young. All the best and lots of love from your family. And if you're celebrating a birthday, wedding, or anniversary, send over those pictures and those pronouncers so we can say your names properly at milestones@cp24.com.
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11: Hot dog, it is steamy out here. Woo! 31 feeling, or 31, 26 feeling like, 27 feeling like 34. I think it's cooking my brain right here. But we have actually, those thunderstorm cells, they have built up over Hamilton, Oakville, likely Burlington. But that line stretching out a little bit because there's so much heat and humidity, and they have the trigger to get a few drips and drops right overhead here in Markham. And there's been some showers in Vaughan working their way in. We're going to see a little passing shower over North Toronto and then push down into the city. And then it'll be clear after that, with continuation of that thunderstorm activity over the immediate west end of Lake Ontario, much more active over Oakville, Burlington, Hamilton. Hey, we've got a heat warning, and there's no doubt about that. It is just steamy out here. It feels, as I mentioned, like 34. We're headed to a high today of 31, feeling like 40. Not quite as hot and humid as the last several days, but close. And after several days, you're probably a little bit exasperated by it, especially if you do not have AC, if you're an outdoor worker just waiting for relief. Well, here's a look at your 7-day forecast. We are still under that heat warning in orange, meaning high impact, or at least moderate to high impact, more than yellow. And it's probably going to be canceled early tomorrow as we see much fresher air move in for Sunday, even late Saturday. 31 today. There is the risk of some thunderstorms, but the bulk of it this morning on the west side of the GTA, the bulk of it this afternoon on the east side. But we're so close, in such close proximity, we may get these little showers pushing their way through, and a few of those cells may develop into thunderstorms. 28 tomorrow, so we are going to see the temperature pull back a little bit with the risk of a few more thunderstorms, mostly west and south of us. And then 25, mainly cloudy on Sunday, looking much, much more comfortable. Tuesday, mainly cloudy in 26, and then a bit of heat and humidity builds back in for 29th and 30th for next Wednesday and Thursday, but not nearly as brutal as it has been this week. So just get through today. All right, you can see the line forming behind me at the Airstream, converted into the Maple Lodge Farms Grill, and boy, chicken dogs everywhere. Andrew Sanchez, who's the senior retail manager at the chicken shop. Thank you for being here this morning.
12: Thank you for having us.
11: Delicious chicken dogs. So tell me a little bit about your shop, how long it's been around, and why you're so proud of what you offer.
12: So we've been in the community for 40 plus years. 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And it's been a pleasure to be with Maple Lodge Farms.
11: That's awesome. You know, Maple Lodge Farms is such a Canadian institution. To partner up with such a long-standing tradition of giving kids a Christmas, what does that mean to you?
12: It's great to give back to the community. It's nice to be in the facility and having something that we can give back to the community and the kids and the families that support us.
11: And everyone loves a chicken dog, right?
12: There you go.
11: We've got some staff over here that are munching away. We're going to come back to you in just a second and find out how people can get involved. How's your chicken dog faring here?
13: It's pretty good. There's some fried onions, so I'm going to try some with fried onions. I got ketchup, mustard. So
11: I'm with you on everything, but the mustard. I'd throw a little mayo on there.
13: Yeah, you know what? That might be good.
11: Yeah, for it. Okay, perfect. So how can people get involved? They can come to the chicken shop to give donations?
12: Yeah, come to the chicken shop, 8175 Winston Churchill Boulevard. They can come in, drop off a toy, or make a cash, $2 cash donation at our checkout. And then they can also be involved July 29th. We've got our Christmas in July.
11: Right.
12: So that's going to be exciting. It'll be on site, and you can meet our mascot, Rock. Santa will be there.
14: I'm impressed.
12: Of course, we're happy to for everybody to support our families.
11: And I love this Airstream, too, and I love the chicken hats. This, by the way, travels around the city. Yeah. You are going to be at Beaches Jazz Fest July 17th to 19th with this Airstream. So how does that work when it's just set up? You come and you find it, and you buy it. Yourself and your family some lovely chicken dogs?
12: There you go. It's all about ultimate taste and value, so come join us.
11: Do you have any recommendations? It's good to kind of vary it up every now and then. I know I have my hard and fast. I like my mayo and my ketchup and my onions and my pickles. But do you have a favorite?
12: I think I do. I like mayonnaise, a little bit of onions on there, and certainly some cheese always helps.
11: I love that. Let's pull in Melody to come in with you and find out, because Melody, you're the executive director of the CP24 Chum Christmas Wish, and you're munching, chowing down.
14: I'm telling you, it is really good. I got the spicy one.
11: Oh boy. Mm-hmm. How can you handle the spice? I guess you must love the heat too, in just all aspects.
14: I love the heat. I love the rain, the heat, the hot dogs.
11: Well, you can have a hot dog. You can barbecue. We're Canadian. We can barbecue in any kind of climate, any kind of weather. And this weather, by the way, will not put a damper on our spirits, nor should it for you to get involved with this CP24 Chum Christmas Wish. So it's important. You were talking about your event on the 29th. Can you just repeat the details on that?
12: Yeah, July 29th, 8175 Winston Churchill Boulevard, Chicken Shop. Please join us. We'll have our mascot there, The Rock. Santa's going to be there, and we'd be happy to support everybody that comes to store.
11: And Melody, usually there's some age groups that are sometimes a little bit lacking. What do you recommend? 100%.
14: We're always looking for toys in the toddler age group. So, newborn right up to 3 years of age. That's a difficult demographic for us to serve. And also teenagers. They're hard to serve as well. So anything in those two categories. But, of course, we serve kids from zero right up to 18 years of age. So all toys are welcome. And if you visit our website at thewish.ca, you'll find a list of all the drop-off locations all across the GTA. I mean, the idea is to rally the community around Christmas in July so that we can fill our toy vault. Last year, we collected 15,000 toys, and with your help, we will exceed that target for this Christmas in July. And you know what? It's our 60th anniversary. So everybody, let's get this going. Let's go to the chicken shop.
11: Let's buy
14: some chicken. Let's make a donation. Let's drop off a toy and help us fill our toy vault.
11: All right, you heard it here. I'm going to run and get a guarda-chuva, which in Portuguese, I believe, is an umbrella because it's starting to rain here, as we saw that coming in from the north. We are going to send it back. We'll have more on CP24 Breakfast right after this.
12: Arr! All right.
11: And we'll be right back. That's great.
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7: Toronto's run as a FIFA World Cup host city came to an end at this match last night at Toronto Stadium. Portugal, Croatia, one that's going down in the books for several historic reasons. We'll take a look at that.
8: And new numbers out show home sales across the GTA were up more than 9% last month, with the Toronto Regional Real Estate Board saying those prices could start to climb again soon.
7: And the annual celebration of the city's food scene, that kicks off this weekend. Yes, Summerlicious, 2 weeks of price-fixed menus, kicks off today. It runs until July 19th. Well, this is CB24 Breakfast. Good morning, and thanks for joining us. Friday, July the 3rd, getting ready for that first weekend in July weekend, where we're going to be definitely dealing with some hot, hot weather. Thanks for being here to start your day, though. I'm Nick Dixon.
8: And I'm Jennifer Shung, and I'm filled with a chicken dog. Those are quite delicious from
7: Maple
8: Lodge in our parking lot. So I'm sure many people firing up the barbecue this weekend, despite the heat wave, which continues today. So let's take you outside for a look at how it is shaping up. Last time we were out in our parking lot, it was starting to drizzle and rain, and Bill did call for it in the 8 o'clock hour.
7: Right now, though, we're going to talk traffic with Maytel.
8: Okay. So, hey, Maytel, how's it looking out there on the roads?
9: Well, it is definitely busy out there. We do have some ongoing problems on the 401 eastbound in the collectors. It's just by Islington. The two left lanes are still blocked off because of this collision. It looks like at least one of the fire trucks has left. But in any event, it is really heavy from the 427. It's also backing things up onto the 409 as you make your way onto the 401 eastbound, both core and collector lanes. There is this ongoing issue, West QEW, just by Burloak. It's the HOV lane that's blocked off. As for the rest of the 401 through the city, it's really not bad at all. It does seem to be a little bit lighter than normal. I mean, take a look. Westbound just out of Scarborough through the Don Valley Parkway. That's wide open. No problems on the DVP as well as the Gardiner.
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9: Now let's check in with Susan Nguyen over at TTC Transit Control. How is Wilson doing? Is it still closed?
11: Hi, Mattel. So good news, Wilson is wide open. All those routes that were detouring, including the 96, 996, 118, 119, and 165 Western Road North, they're all back to their regular routing now, so no delays in anywhere in our system. However, at the 10 o'clock hour, we do have a planned detour coming up on the 54 Lawrence East route, and that's because the Taste of Lawrence Street Festival is back this weekend, and these road closures will be in effect at 10 a.m., so those Lawrence East buses will be detouring and not servicing any stops on Lawrence between Birchmount and Warden. Regular bus service will resume on Monday morning. So keep that in mind if you are heading to the festival or rely on that route over the weekend. But besides that, we have nothing else going on for us. That's the latest from us. And now over to you, Bill, checking in on the weather.
12: Thank you so much, Susan. Beautiful shot there, Nathan Phillips Square. You can see the pitch. It looks a little overcast, doesn't it? Yes, we have some strong thunderstorm cells over Hamilton and Oakville and Burlington, but it stretched out a little. I'll show you on the radar, and just some showers just clipping down from Vaughan now over Markham and pushing through the city. But the bulk of it is on the west side, as we anticipated. But this is what I was talking about. We're in so close proximity and so much available potential energy that it's not surprising that we are going to get a couple of showers, maybe a pop-up thunder shower this afternoon. 26 feels like 34. We are seeing some showers push overhead right now. We're still under the orange heat warning, yellow to the north, where it's still impactful, but not as much as it has been over the north shore of Lake Erie and Lake Ontario. There's your current temperatures. Winds not a big deal. They're fairly light today, 5 to 15, 10 to 20. The Humidex, though, is a big deal, up to 34 here, 37 in Burlington. And look at these cells just clipping through Hamilton, Burlington, and then you can see the showers that just extended a little further east, but it will be so brief, probably be done in about half an hour, and then it'll be back into sunshine, which will continue to destabilize the atmosphere and offer the risk of thunderstorms. But this afternoon, it looks like the bulk of that really active weather will be on the east side of the city. So again, close proximity, but outside the city seems to be where the biggest threat of stronger thunderstorms are. I'll have more on that coming up.
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7: GTA continued to see higher home sales last month as compared to a year ago, even as new listings slowed.
8: With 6,770 homes in the region changing hands in June, activity was up almost 9.5% year over year, while sales also rose about 1.5% from May on the seasonally adjusted basis. According to the Toronto Regional Real Estate Board, the average selling price dropped nearly 4% over last year to just under $1,059,000. It expects more transactions and more competition between buyers in the second half, which could push those prices higher.
13: When we released our outlook at the beginning of the year, we had sort of anticipated a year or two halves, if you will, with a bit of a slow start, as there is confidence issues associated with our relationship with the United States and obviously emerging geopolitical issues in the Middle East as well. But what we've seen is more and more home buyers have started to move off the sidelines as we've gone through the spring to take advantage of improved affordability. Obviously, borrowing costs have been lower, but also prices have continued to be negotiated downwards on average as well. And so you have more and more households looking to take advantage of that.
7: Now, there were more than 17,000 new listings on the market in June. That was down 13% from last year.
8: All right, well, Toronto's chapter as World Cup city has come to an end following an incredibly memorable night in the city as Cristiano Ronaldo and Portugal took on Luka Modric and Croatia in the final World Cup match at Toronto Stadium.
14: A goalkeeper who has excelled from penalties in Livakovic. Ronaldo. 1-1 in Toronto.
7: Yeah, the 41-year-old scoring his first ever goal in the knockout rounds of the World Cup. Ronaldo was then taken off shortly before Portugal scored the game-winning goal in the second half stoppage time. The match, though, not without controversy, as it appeared Croatia had tied things up on the last kick of the game. But that goal was ruled offside, so Portugal comes away with a 2-1 victory.
8: And an emotional Ronaldo on the field acknowledging his supporters with the rest of his team after their winning match. He previously announced that this will be his last World Cup. Ronaldo has 3 goals in the tournament and is the first player ever to score in 6 World Cups.
7: Another huge moment between Ronaldo this time and Croatian captain Luka Modric. The former Real Madrid teammates who played together for 6 seasons had an embrace after the final whistle. This is widely expected to be the last international tournament for Modric, who turns 41 in a couple of months' time.
8: And check out this incredible scene outside of the Delta Hotel downtown as Ronaldo and his teammates came out onto the balcony to salute the thousands of fans who pretty much gathered on the streets below to celebrate the win. They also followed the team from the airport to the hotel to their training camp. Portugal will take on Spain in the round of 16. That happens Monday afternoon in Dallas, Texas.
7: And in fact, there are still Portuguese fans basking in the glow of last night's win. Some of them still hoping to get a glance at the team downtown this morning.
8: Yeah, the crowd's getting more and more hyped up around there. CP24's Courtney Hills joins us live from outside of the Delta Hotel on the morning bus watch, Courtney. And I'm sure so many fans still elated from last night's victory.
15: They are. In some cases, Nick and Jen, these fans haven't slept. They've been up all night celebrating, and now they're here outside of the hotel where Team Portugal stayed, just hoping to see the bus before they leave, maybe even see the superstar, Ronaldo. So here's a quick live look outside, and you can see the bus still there. We've seen a little bit more activity, I'd say, in the last half an hour or so. More police here, a little bit more security. We also see the motorcycles, the officers on motorcycles, so it's very likely they'll be part of this escort to the airport. And the fans, I mean, that crowd continues to grow. A lot of people coming out. Now they're standing in the rain, but I mean, they don't care. They're just so excited to be part of this moment. They're so excited that Ronaldo and Team Portugal are still here. And of course, they're still riding this high from that huge win last night over at Toronto Stadium. I'll let you hear from some of the fans on why they're here this morning.
16: It would mean everything because one time he's going to be here. I think this is going to be his last one. Yeah. Hopefully not. We'll see. Yeah. And it's good that they got a win, but hopefully we get to see him here too.
15: Yeah. Are you surprised at how many people have gathered here this morning just to maybe see the bus and
16: I'm
15: the team?
16: I'm surprised there's not more people, to be honest. Yeah. Because everyone's been waiting for him to come to Toronto.
15: How exciting is this to know one of the best soccer players of all time is in our city and that we just finished up FIFA here in Toronto?
17: Well, it's very exciting for me personally. I don't start often I get to see celebrities in the city. So yeah, I thought I would take advantage and, yeah, just hope for the best.
15: Yeah, and that gentleman I spoke to, actually an aspiring photographer, he said, you know, this is the moment, right? You want to be down here, capture that moment as the bus leaves. Maybe, again, everybody wants to see Ronaldo. And many of the fans were treated to that opportunity when he came out on the balcony of this hotel behind me here, guys, along with the team and, you know, waved to everybody. I mean, they had to shut the road down. It was that busy. There were thousands of fans here. The police were here. You could hear the chants. You could hear the excitement and just so much celebration in the streets of Toronto. That's it now for FIFA, though. I mean, we're done. All of the matches over at Toronto Stadium, 6 in total for the World Cup. In fact, we had Chopper 24 over the scene earlier, guys, and you can now see from some of our cameras we've got set up near the stadium, they're already starting to tear things down. So wasting no time here. They're working on the temporary seating. They've pulled off some of the red covers, and again, they added extra seats, thousands of them, just to make that stadium FIFA ready. That will soon come down, and then it'll be back to BMO Field. So what a ride, right? I mean, so much that Toronto, I think, can be proud of after FIFA wrapping up here, but it's not done yet. Again, we're just hanging out outside of this hotel this morning, talking to fans who are excited and waiting to see when this bus will leave. Again, we have no idea when that could be. We're just seeing a little bit more activity, more police, more security here. So I guess it's at some point this morning. Over to you.
8: Yeah, something tells me the Portuguese players might still be sleeping after last night's celebration. Yeah. But we'll see how long it takes for them to leave the hotel. Courtney Hill's joining us live outside the Delta. Thank you.
7: Now, it was a sold-out game at Toronto Stadium last night, and there was plenty of celebrities in attendance as well. Drake in the building celebrating Ronaldo's goal, NBA MVP last season, Shai Gilgeous-Alexander, and rapper Scotty Barnes were there, as well as Maple Leafs' Gavin McKenna, the new number one pick, John Tavares, and several Toronto Tempo players, and Nelly Furtado was there too.
8: Okay, plenty more soccer to go. The men's national soccer team is fine-tuning their game ahead of tomorrow's historic match against Morocco.
7: Yeah, Canadian head coach there, Jesse Marsh, chatting with a few players during practice yesterday. Now, while they are training in the Texas heat, tomorrow's afternoon round of 16 game is taking place at the climate-controlled Houston Stadium, so they won't be dealing with 107-degree temperatures or whatever it is. Our men's team, though, keep in mind, ranked 30th in the world. Morocco is 7th, so we are definitely going in as the underdogs, and Canadian players know just what Saturday's game means, not only for each other, but also for the country.
18: I think with the bigger teams, like, it suits us in a way that we allow them to have a little bit more of the ball. Like, it's no secret that we're a team that likes to press, and we're okay being without the ball. So maybe I would say that, but we've also done very well with the ball in moments against these big teams, so I think they need to be cautious of our speed and our power up front. I'm looking forward to it. It's going to be a good game. Like you said, it's a big team, and these are the kind of games every player wants to play in.
19: One of the first things we saw when we came back from the South Africa game was, like, around the country, all the celebrations, which was, yeah, something maybe we haven't seen before. There was thousands of people watching us, celebrating with us, and they were as happy as we are. So to kind of give the country that moment and unite the country like we did with that goal was special for us. And I think it pushes us even more to try and give them more moments like that, and try and give the team more moments like that as well. So hopefully there's more to come.
8: Okay, so kickoff for Canada's big game against Morocco tomorrow is set for 1 p.m. in Houston.
7: Mm-hmm. Hopefully there is more to come.
8: There
7: indeed.
8: Is.
7: All Hopefully. Right, let's talk about this. As we try to beat the heat, the city is responding to criticism over what was described as a temporary closure of a wading pool during sweltering temperatures on Canada Day.
20: I'm at a water park on Canada Day, a City of Toronto water park, and it's 35 degrees. We have waited for this wading pool to be filled. It took about an hour. And then when they announced that they were going to open up the wading pool, they actually turned around the staff and said that the pool was closed because it's too hot for them to work. How does that make...
8: And we asked the city about the staffing situation, which follows challenges keeping some pools open during a heat wave last year. A statement reads in part, on July 1st, three wading pools experienced a short delay around 3:30 p.m. during routine water refreshes to allow staff to take a short cooling break. There were no system-wide impacts or early closures. The city has protocols in place to protect staff working in extreme heat, including work-rest rotations, hydration, access to shade and cooling spaces, and wellness checks. As Humidex values increase, longer rest periods may be required.
7: All right, another sure staple of summer beyond hot weather. Summerlicious now officially underway.
8: The annual celebration of the city's food scene runs from today until July 19th. More than 240 restaurants are taking part, including 30 newcomers this year. They're offering fixed price menus for lunch ranging from $20 to $55 and for dinner from $25 to $75. Summerlicious and Winterlicious started back in 2003 to promote local restaurants during slow times. Since then, the initiative has generated more than $350 million in economic activity.
7: Big time indeed. Okay, it was a massive week for Toronto in sports. We're not just talking about us hosting the FIFA World Cup. There was also some good signs for the Raptors as well.
8: Yeah, Tony Chapman, branding expert and host of the Chatter That Matters podcast, will join us to break it all down right after this break.
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29: Hey, Jim, you've got the wrong car. This one failed inspection.
28: What now?
29: Well, we bring one in that is Clutch certified. Okay, let's move it out. Much better.
10: Closed captioning of this CP24 program is brought to you by Diamond and Diamond Lawyers, Canada's largest personal injury law firm with over $1 billion in total settlements.
7: Yeah. Well, Toronto's World Cup journey is over for now, but the cheering for the Portuguese team continued last night at the Delta Hotel. That's where Courtney Heels is this morning. But Toronto is trying to continue to capitalize on its diverse multicultural identity and its status as a major global hub. And Toronto had a couple of big branding moments this week, not just FIFA, but also Raptors as well.
8: Mm-hmm. So joining us live now to dive into some of this is brand expert and host of the Chatter That Matters podcast, Tony Chapman, in the house. Happy Friday, Tony. Great to see you.
30: Always a pleasure.
8: So it's been a huge sports week for our city. Let's start with the FIFA World Cup, because there it is. 6 matches hosted at Toronto Stadium. All done. And I think the report card is we did pretty well. Mm-hmm. And yesterday's match was a classic example of a kind of a fairy tale finish for what we wanted.
30: You know, we did incredibly well, but it's always like Canadians today are waiting for the sky to fall. You know, something's going to go wrong. And you know what? I think we showed the world that we're one beautiful city for hosting an event like that. Mm-hmm. And not just the physicality of the city, but the emotional part of the city where we can really show people celebrating. They're on the streets. There's energy and everything what people, I think, imagine Canada to be around the world, they're seeing happening here, which is this multicultural city coming together and celebrating. So I thought it was fantastic. I'm so happy that we're still in the mm-hmm. running.
7: Exactly.
30: And
7: yeah.
30: I would love to see some more games here, and you can do the math all you want, but yeah. We've made the investment. We showcased it, and I hope now we can capitalize on it. Just quickly to, you know, you think back when World Cup was in the States, I think 1996, and next thing, and the part of the deal was FIFA said we want a professional soccer league.
7: Yeah.
30: Back then, America said we're not a professional soccer league. Well, look what's happened with MLS and exactly. Messi's there and Beckham, and so maybe now we can take the Whitecaps and Toronto FC and maybe a team in Montreal and continue to build soccer to where it deserves to be in Canada with so many people coming from other countries with a soccer ball under their arm.
7: Do you see it distinguished between World Cup? Because this is truly the World Cup, and I'm emphasizing World because World Series is really just North America, let's be quite frank about it. And then, you know, the NBA championship of several years ago with the Raptors. Do you see these as distinctly different? The games of the World Cup.
30: I think it is, but I think now that they're doing it every 2 years with the Women's World Cup and the Male World Cup, it's going to become part of our rhythm. It's going to become part of our psychology. And I think what we're going to see is more and more Canadian kids aspiring to play on a world stage, not just even the MLS. I can go over to the Premier League. So that's the showcase. So I think the fact FIFA, for all the reasons not to question that organization, the one thing that they do very well is they build football or soccer as we know it here as a world sport, and I think that they've done a great job, and I think that making the decision to play across Mexico, United States, and Canada is going to be proved to be a very good strategy for grassroots soccer, leading obviously to the what ultimately matters is box office sales, merchandise, sponsorships, and everything else that makes the world go around in sports nowadays.
8: We definitely need more of that grassroots focus and development with not just soccer but any other sport.
30: We're really a lot of Canadians are really hurting paycheck to paycheck. I can afford sneakers and a soccer ball. So at least they're getting out off the screens, outside, kicking a ball. And you know, like we used to play ball hockey under a street light. Hopefully they're going to be pretending they're scoring the winning goal for their country.
7: So let's talk basketball now, because of the impact of, you know, the Raptors being here for 30 plus years now. We've seen what's happened in Canadian basketball. This week, though, the Raptors making some huge moves. On the one hand, trading and getting Kawhi Leonard back, who helped lead the team to a championship. And then Kyle Lowry is going to sign a one-day contract to retire as a Raptor. So he's not going to be on court. But what do you make about this? Like, what the Raptors are doing here? Because a couple of moves of substance this week.
30: Well, they just had a poll. Where would you like to play? And sadly, Toronto wasn't as high up as I'd like to see in the NBA, because you got to go through customs and everything else. But this is the kind of statement you make. Leonard's coming back. Obviously, Lowry's going to do the one-day contract so he can retire a Raptor. He's going to be a Hall of Famer. No question his numbers are going to get him in. He's going in with a Raptor jersey. And I think it's just going to start to realize the fact that this is a serious city. And basketball players love playing here because the fans are so energized. I was a season ticket holder for almost 15 years until I started spending more of my time in Costa Rica in the winter. I love basketball for everything it brings. It's the energy. It's like a punk rock concert. It's got the whole fans are engaged. It's not like, oh, hockey's about to play, stop the music. So I think that Leonard coming back is a magical thing. I think he's, you know, he's past due. There's still rumors that LeBron James might be coming next, though. There's some secret, there's some talks going on that he might want to suit up. So that's, you know.
7: And let's pick up on that, because Kawhi Leonard was here for a year and then left to go home. He is from L.A. He wanted to be home. Now he's saying, no, I want to come back to Toronto. That's significant. The Kawhi Leonard wants to come to Toronto and leave home, which was a huge deal to him 7 years ago.
30: And big credit, Masai Ujiri, like the Giants of Africa, and making them realize that ultimately your home is your people. It's not the geography. It's not even Toronto. It's not Los Angeles. It is the fact that your roots are from Africa, and we got to do more to support the support in Africa. So you got to, there's a community happening with the Raptors that's got a little bit more soul. I wasn't happy with Leonard. He's the first athlete, I think, to ever leave a championship team and go after. I was very upset with him. I don't think I'll ever love him again before that. But the fact that he's come back is a signal to other basketball players that this is a great place to play. And you know what? Come in. But I don't know how the Raptors can sign these people selling tickets for Canadian dollars nowadays and having to pay out in U.S. What a delta.
7: It's a huge thing. Okay, Tony, always appreciate this weekly chat. Thanks so much for this again.
30: Always a pleasure.
7: All right, we'll see you back here next week.
8: Thank you, Tony. All right, and joining us live now to look at some of the new films out this weekend and TV shows is Richard Krause, who's the host of the brand new podcast, Entertainment is Broken. Richard, happy Friday. Good to see you.
1: Nice to see you. Thanks for having
7: Richard.
1: Me.
7: All right, Richard, so let's talk about this. This is, all of a sudden the name of the theme of the movie is escaping me, but Minions and Monsters coming out of, what was that one called?
1: Despicable Me.
7: I want to say Unforgettable Me, but I was forgetting it. And that's why I said it.
1: That's a much different movie.
7: That's where those Minions come from, Richard. Yeah.
1: Yeah. Well, so we first met them in Despicable Me, and if you don't know what they are, they're the little jelly bean-shaped characters who are, generally speaking, the henchmen to Gru, the bad guys in the Despicable Me movies. Then they moved on to their own movies and found huge success doing so. Now they're back with Minions and Monsters. This one is set in 1920s Hollywood. The Minions have become massive movie stars in silent movies. They are a global sensation, but when sound comes into the movies, they're left high and dry because they speak this weird Minionese language that doesn't translate well onto film, so they decide to make their own monster movie to prove that they are still viable as movie stars, but they can't afford movie monsters, so they conjure up some real monsters from a spell book that they stole a few years ago. And of course, those monsters want to take over Los Angeles and the world, and the Minions have to stop them. So this is something like the other Minions movies in which the story doesn't really matter that much. You are paying to see the antics of the Minions, to see the sort of combination of Three Stooges and vaudeville and Charlie Chaplin and Buster Keaton that they bring to the stage, and they deliver that in droves here. Plus, there are amazing movie tributes in here. This is the only movie that I can think of that has done a tribute to the opening moments of Citizen Kane. Mm. They have all sorts of minionized looks at very famous films from our recent past and from as far back as over 100 years ago in silent era. So this is a movie for movie geeks, but it's also a movie for kids who love the Minions. So I give it 3.5 stars out of 5. It's called Minions and Monsters, and it's in theaters now.
7: And just super quickly, is there dialogue?
1: There is dialogue, but it's the Minionese that they speak, so okay. It's gibberish. Yeah. Now, there are some other characters that speak English as well, and it's an all-star cast. It's Jeff Bridges and, you know, Allison Janney and all. And George Lucas hasn't made a movie in 20 years. He's in this movie.
8: Okay.
1: So,
8: wow.
1: Yeah, and so there is a little bit of English dialogue as well as the Minionese.
7: Gotcha.
8: I imagine writing the script for that, along with the directions. It's like, okay. This one, okay, we're going to skip the invite with Olivia Wilde and Seth Rogen, but X-Men 97 on Disney Plus. What's this one about? I think I know.
1: Well, yeah, it's an animated series.

0: season 2 is now on Disney Plus.
1: Yeah, it's really got a retro vibe there in 1997. Mm-hmm. Shouldn't feel retro, but of course it is, sadly. We got to talk about this too, Richard L, which Sonia was talking about earlier this week. This looks good, the prequel to the Legally Blonde films in a series.
0: Yeah, and so there are a couple of people online that are saying, why did they do a prequel when we kind of know that story already? Why not do a story about her as a Supreme Court judge or, you know, something like that after law school and after going to Harvard? But I think this one works really, really well. You've got the story of the teenage fish out of water in the form of Elle. She's trying to make her way through, and it has all the kind of clever twists and turns that the movie had, but it's a real story of someone who's just trying to find their way, and I think that's what makes it so relatable. I think that's what made the movie relatable, and I think that's what will make Elle, which is on Prime Video, relatable to a lot of audience members as well.
2: Okay.
1: Yeah, I still can't get over how much she looks like
2: Reese Witherspoon. Reese Witherspoon. Yeah, exactly. Yeah. The casting did a good job.
0: There's no other role that she could have played, I don't think, because she looks so much like Reese Witherspoon.
2: Okay, Richard, thank you so much for that. Have a great weekend, and we'll chat again soon.
1: Thanks, Richard. All right, a quick break here on CB24 Breakfast. The 9 o'clock hour is coming up right after this. Stick around.
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2: A pretty epic end to the 2026 FIFA World Cup run in Toronto with a battle of titans. Portugal taking on Croatia in an instant classic at Toronto Stadium. We've got the morning after reaction and a look back at how Toronto handled its hosting duties.
1: Also, new numbers this morning showing home sales across the GTA up more than 9% last month. Those are from the Toronto Regional Real Estate Board. Also adding, though, the prices could start to climb soon.
2: And the annual celebration of the city's food scene kicks off this weekend. Summerlicious runs from today until July 19th, plus plenty of food festivals happening in and around the GTHA. All right, good morning, Toronto. Last hour of CP24 Breakfast, if you're just waking up. Good morning, and thanks so much for joining us on this Friday, July the 3rd. I'm Jennifer Shung.
1: Yeah, I'm Nick Dixon. Thanks for joining. If you're just waking up, you're probably a kid on summer break. They're probably maybe even still sleeping. It is that kind of time of year when it's so hot, you get so exhausted that you're just extra, extra tired.

0: live shop right now down at Nathan Phillips Square, where they're setting up, of course, for the Taste of Middle East, the Arabic Festival. And yeah, they are getting ready for that. It's starting at 2 o'clock this afternoon instead of 6 to coincide with, of course, the Egypt-Australia World Cup match. Bill, there were a few sprinkles out there earlier this morning. This afternoon for these watch parties, etc., what do people need to keep in mind?
1: Yeah, so the good news is that the bulk of the stronger weather looked to be outside the city in the morning. There have already been a few cells over Hamilton, Burlington. So west side for the morning, east side this afternoon. But as we saw, as a few drips and drops pass through, these can kind of stretch out. There's a lot of potential energy. So a few of that may offer a few showers, maybe even an isolated thunderstorm for the city proper. So we'll be watching the skies for you. The shower that went through has vacated. We're back to mainly cloudy skies. At Pearson, 26. We're still under the heat warning. This will likely last through the day and be dropped tomorrow as the temperature and humidity starts to drop back even to seasonable values for tomorrow, with a high of just 25 after a whole week in the mid-30s, feeling like the mid-40s. That'll be relief for many, especially if you didn't have AC. We're still dealing, though, today with very hot and humid ones, so you got to follow all those protocols to stay cool and safe. So here are those cells that passed over Hamilton, drifting down into Niagara, and the shower that went over the city, now out over Lake Ontario. So we'll get a little bit of a quiet time behind it. And then this afternoon, as those thunderstorms track across the east side of the GTHA, they may clip us on the east side. So we'll be watching the skies for isolated showers and thunderstorms. 31, feeling like 40, light wind. It'll be another hot one, but we do get a break through the day tomorrow.
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3: Well, as you just heard Bill talk about, there was some rain making its way through the Hamilton area. So now roads are just soggy, and we do have some problems on the Niagara-bound side of the QEW. It's just heading up the Burlington Skyway. It's the center lane that's now blocked off with a stall. So there is just a bit of a tie-up right behind it. You can see right there, it's just a bit heavy, but once you get past it, there's really no issue at all heading in towards Stony Creek as well as Grimsby. On the 401 eastbound in the collectors through Islington, problems finally gone. Things are starting to move again, but at this point, damage is done, so it is quite slow from south of Pearson out towards Islington. That's going to give me a little bit of whiplash. And the 401, other than that, really not bad. No other issues to make note of. And the good news is Wilson has reopened just west of Jane.
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5: All right, the GTA continued to see higher home sales last month compared with a year ago, even as new listings slowed.
0: Yeah, 6,770 homes in the region changed hands last month. That activity was up 9.4% year over year. Sales also up 1.4% for May. That's on a seasonally adjusted basis. Now, according to the Toronto Regional Real Estate Board numbers out this morning, the average selling price dropped nearly 4% over last year to just under $1,059,000. It expects, though, more transactions and more competition between buyers in the second half of the year, and that could push prices higher.
6: We've seen the actual number of listings that people have put on our system trend lower over the last year, and what that's had the effect of doing is tightening the market. So there's, you know, a little bit more competition between buyers now, and that's starting to provide some support for pricing. And so while price is down on a year-over-year basis, if you account for the time of year and look at the month-over-month change, it's actually starting to level out. And so what that means, I think, is more buyers who are still on the sidelines right now are starting to say, you know what, we may be reaching the bottom in terms of pricing, and that may be a signal as we move into the second half of this year for more buyers to move into the marketplace to take advantage of that affordability.
5: And there were fewer than 17,000 new listings on the market in June, which is down 13% from last year.
0: All right, Toronto's chapter as World Cup host city has come to a close, but it's not short of excitement. An incredibly memorable night in the city as Cristiano Ronaldo and Portugal took on Modric and Croatia in the final World Cup match at Toronto Stadium.
7: A goalkeeper who has excelled from penalties in Livakovic. Ronaldo, 1-1 in Toronto.
5: Yeah, just that moment he took before striking the ball, and it goes right down the middle. The 41-year-old scoring his first ever goal in the knockout rounds of the World Cup with that penalty kick. Ronaldo was taken off, though, shortly before Portugal scored the game-winning header, a beauty in the second half stoppage time. The match was not without controversy, though, as it appeared that Croatia had equalized things in the 103rd minute with that last kick, but the goal was ruled out for being offside as Portugal comes away with a 2-1 victory and move on.
0: and an emotional Ronaldo on the field acknowledging the team's supporters with the rest of his crew after the match. Ronaldo, of course, previously announced that this will be his last World Cup. So far, he's got 3 goals in the tournament and is the first ever player to score in 6 World Cups.
5: And a special moment between Ronaldo and Croatian captain Luka Modric, the former Real Madrid teammates who played together for 6 seasons, embracing after the final whistle. This is widely expected to be the last international tournament for Modric, who turns 41 in September.
0: And this was almost as loud as Toronto Stadium. These incredible scenes outside the Delta Hotel downtown last night as Ronaldo and his Portuguese teammates came out on their balcony and saluted the thousands of fans gathered down on the streets below to celebrate the team's win. Portugal next moves on to play Spain in the round of 16. That match goes Monday afternoon in Dallas, Texas.
5: And Portugal manager Roberto Martinez says his team really enjoyed their experience in our city and believes there should have been more matches played in Toronto.
4: Amazing. It's the first time I arrived in Canada. I must admit, congratulations to everybody, to the organizers, to everybody who's involved in football, in the soccer, in the city. The welcoming that we had was incredible. The training session yesterday, the quality of the grass was fantastic, and everything around the beautiful facilities here, even the dressing room. It reminds me a lot of the old-fashioned Premier League grounds. A wonderful feel, wonderful feel. So congratulations to everybody. I think it's a shame that there are no more games here in Toronto, because we really enjoy that. You see the safety for the fans, a wonderful, wonderful supported game with 2 sets of fans committed to the teams. I thought it was an incredible, incredible spectacle for football.
0: Boy, that is a ringing endorsement from someone who's seen a lot around that sport to get that kind of endorsement. Of course, now they're tearing down Toronto Stadium. However, Portugal fans are still basking in the glow of last night's win, hoping for one last maybe glimpse or glance at the team downtown today.
5: Yeah, but it's going to depend on what time they wake up after all that partying last night because of the win. CP24's Courtney Hill joins us live from outside the Delta Hotel this morning with a lot of fan reaction and getting a scene of, you know, people just still waiting to catch a glimpse of their Portuguese heroes. Mm-hmm.
8: Yeah, and it is quite a scene now, Nick and Jen. It seems every time we talk, there's more activity here, more police, more security, more fans. When we arrived first thing this morning, and it was just before 6, there's only really a handful of people who were out all night celebrating, and then they said, okay, we want to hang out at this hotel, maybe catch a glimpse of the bus, the Team Portugal bus, as they're leaving. Well, they've been waiting for several hours now. Still no timeline on when this is going to happen, but from where we're standing, we can see the bus still in the hotel. Again, a little bit more activity and a lot of security, and the fans, I mean, they have their posters, they have their Portugal jerseys on. They're still riding this high from that huge match last night and just enjoying this moment in the city of Toronto. Our 6 FIFA matches are wrapped up, but you can tell they're not done celebrating. And again, just hoping maybe they'll see their team. And of course, maybe they'll see Ronaldo as he heads out this morning. I'll let you hear from a couple of people I talked to earlier.
9: I was very surprised. I mean, we didn't expect him to be, he just came in at 11:30, and soon as he came in, he was on the balcony. So we didn't expect that.
10: Super excited, super excited. Everyone's super excited. And the whole city, from other cities came here just to meet Cristiano Ronaldo, and we're happy. Yeah. We're happy, yeah, we're happy.
11: It means everything. It's like a dream. Yeah, I grew up watching him. I started to play soccer because of him. And now we are here. We are just like 10 meters away, and we were super excited and nervous.
12: It'll mean everything because this is the second time he's coming back from Canada. So I'm just gonna be there excited, and hopefully I get a picture with him.
8: You never know, right? And again, those fans are the ones who were here when we arrived this morning, Nick and Jen. Some of them told me they didn't sleep at all. They celebrated all night long. They were part of that massive crowd you see on your screen right now. Thousands of fans shutting down the intersection here and waiting for that moment when Team Portugal and Ronaldo ended up on the balcony waving, celebrating with their supporters. So such a huge moment, so historic. As for what's happening today, again, we're just kind of on standby at this point, waiting to see when the bus leaves. And over at Toronto Stadium, the teardown has already started. We noticed that first thing this morning. Of course, they had the temporary seating put in as part of the FIFA World Cup to make sure the stadium was FIFA ready. Now they actually have employees on those seats. They're kind of pulling it apart. They pulled down the red covers as part of the seats, and eventually it'll be back to BMO Field. So, you know, kind of sad to see something like that happen. And it's almost hard for me to believe this is it, right? I mean, we've been talking about FIFA for months and months. The city's been preparing for years. I think everything went quite well. That's what we're hearing from the fans this morning. But you still sense there's a lot of excitement downtown, with many just waiting to see when Team Portugal leaves. Over to you.
5: Yeah, certainly it's been a fun run. I can't believe we've already hosted six games, but the World Cup continues through July 19th, and Canada is still in it. We've got a big match tomorrow. Okay, Courtney Heels joining us live outside the Delta Hotel downtown. Thank you.
0: And thank you, Court. We heard great compliments from Portuguese manager. Also, FIFA tweeting this morning saying, thank you, Toronto. You will forever have a place in history after hosting the first ever FIFA World Cup fixture in Canada.
5: Yeah, and just like that, Toronto Stadium now transforming back to what we know, BMO Field.
0: Oh, we can say that again, can we? Yeah, crews are already working on replacing the temporary seating and FIFA signage from around the field. These pictures from earlier today from Chopper 24. Toronto was the smallest of the 16 venues used in the tournament in Canada, Mexico, and the U.S., but it drew average crowds of 43,000 fans for each of the six games played in our city. That was the sellout number as well. Stadium underwent $158 million in renos leading up to the World Cup to bring it up to the FIFA-required standard. Look at that. That's the thing that was wrapping the stadium. Now it's just a big ball of tarp.
5: Yeah, time to go camping with that. Okay, well, there's more football to be played. The men's national team is fine-tuning their game ahead of tomorrow's historic match against Morocco.
0: Yeah, Canadian head coach Jesse Marsh caught on the field yesterday, chatting to some players during practice. Now, they've been training in the Texas heat, but Saturday's knockout round of 16 game, it's actually taking place at the climate-controlled Houston Stadium, so battling that Texas heat, which is intense, won't necessarily be a factor. Now, of course, the men's team is ranked 30th in the world. Morocco, number 7. Canadian players know just what Saturday's game means, not only for their teammates, but also for the country.
5: And soccer spirit might have taken over the city, but this is still very much a hockey town, hockey country. Leafs fans are getting a glimpse of the team's first overall pick, as we hear from CTV's Mike Walker.
0: Yeah, Gavin McKenna among the players taking part in the team's current development camp.
13: On the ice for the first time in blue and white, less than a week after Gavin McKenna was selected first overall in the draft by the Toronto Maple Leafs.
14: Super grateful for it. Honestly, it doesn't feel real. It's a dream come true.
13: All eyes on the 18-year-old forward at the Leafs development camp run by assistant GM Haley Wickenheiser, including new head coach Jim Hillier.
15: I think he's got a quiet confidence about him that he exudes, that he can elevate his game. Excellent agility, IQ is off the charts.
13: Expectations are high for McKenna, who is the third first overall pick in franchise history, though there is no pressure to lead the team. Instead, he's looking forward to learning from the Leafs core.
14: Be in that environment, have these veteran guys around me, and kind of not have to be, that driver and learn from those guys. I'm very lucky and fortunate.
13: McKenna has faced criticism in the past year about his compete level. Today, he admitted it's a motivator.
14: Some of the critiques, they weren't wrong. I think being in this environment helps me a lot, and just seeing everyone else work, I think, and honestly, it's pretty easy for you to just work hard out here.
13: 53 players attending the development camp looking to make an impression, including every single prospect from this year's draft, including a pair of defensemen, Ethan McKenzie, who was overlooked at two previous drafts.
16: Ever since you're a little kid, you always dream about being a pick in the draft, and especially going to a team like Toronto, the original six team, it's a pretty unbelievable feeling.
13: And Mississauga native Alexander Bilecki, who played AAA hockey in this very rink.
17: At the end of the day, I think just showing the type of player I am and what I can bring to the Maple Leafs organization, and just my want to get better every day.
13: As for McKenna, he revealed today he won't be wearing number 72 after the Leafs signed veteran goalie Sergei Bobrovsky, who helped the Florida Panthers win back-to-back Stanley Cup championships.
18: Yeah, Bob, he's won two Stanley Cups. If he wants that number, he's going to get that number. So.
13: McKenna is projected to play on one of Toronto's first two lines. Exactly where he'll fit in will be determined in the months ahead, with the Leafs opening training camp in September. Mike Walker, CTV News.
0: Well, she is best known for her role in Working Moms, but now actress Dani Kind is stepping into the role of director, developing an extremely original short around breast cancer awareness. Have a look.
19: What are you here for today?
20: I think I found something weird. Otherwise, I feel fine.
19: Let's take a listen. And deep breath. Good.
1: Good. Well, if you feel good, let's just keep an eye on it. We can take a closer look.
0: This is, in fact, a 45-second PSA. We're kind of giving you a glimpse of it here, but it really brings the feeling of finding something weird and feeling not heard to life in an unforgettable and otherworldly way. Danny is live this morning to tell us all about this. Danny, this is such a clever spot. You know, if people watch the full 45 seconds, they'll get a much greater sense of it here. But the message, it just comes through, don't wait for something weird, right? And also, speak up and stand up for yourself.
21: Yeah, advocate for yourself. Women know their bodies best. Mm-hmm. A lot of women don't know that you can go at age 40 without a doctor's referral now mm-hmm. and start the mammogram screening process, and it's really important.
0: Yeah, exactly. You know, and there have been cases of women, you know, much younger than 40, mm-hmm. who've just had a strange feeling, thought something was wrong, gone to doctors, but they've also had to push for themselves and advocate for themselves to actually get the care you need. So this ad really, I think, covers a lot of bases, whether it's over 40 or under 40, right? It's just like getting that message out there. How important is this to you personally?
21: It's very important. I mean, that's one of the reasons I wanted to do this is because my mom had breast cancer. My childhood mm-hmm. friend in her 30s had breast cancer, and I've been following a lump in my breast as mm-hmm. well. Mm-hmm. So, you know, you have to advocate for yourself, and you have to, the screening and finding something early is the best way to fight anything.
0: Yeah. Definitely. What is the response to people who've seen this spot been that you're aware of so far? What are you hearing? What kind of feedback are you getting?
21: Yeah, I mean, it's weird for a reason. We really wanted to grab people's attention. And usually breast cancer is, you know, you politely watch the PSA or the commercial, and then you kind of move on and forget about it. We really wanted to make something that would stay with people. And I think that's the outcome we're getting, which mm-hmm. I'm really thrilled about.
0: I mean, the tentacle of the octopus is a clever sort of, you know, representation of something weird for sure here. How involved as the director are you in developing that as the something weird, or is that a concept that was brought to you?
21: Me and Rachel Abrams from Superhuman, we came up with the concept together, mm-hmm. and the VFX team at Alter Ego.
0: That was my next question.
21: Oh my gosh. They have a massive team over there. They bought an octopus, they cooked it, they rendered it and put it on a computer. I can't speak to it. Like, I don't even know half the things that they are capable. And every day in that studio with mm-hmm. them was like, wow, they're so impressive.
0: Yeah. How much of this is do you hope start some conversations as well with women who may either be ignoring or just kind of maybe putting their head in the sand about certain things that are happening to their bodies, and maybe they're like, hey, hang on, this is making me think twice.
21: Yeah, I mean, I was just talking to one of your producers, and she was like, I watched the spot, and I was like, oh yeah, I have to go book that mammogram. Mm-hmm. And that's kind of the conversation. We're just reminding people, we want the commercial to sort of stay in the back of their minds, mm-hmm. and just get on it. Just go get your boobs looked at, you know?
0: Yeah, for sure. I mean, good advice indeed. And I mean, just again, like, you're seeing more of the spot here too. Like, you know, this woman is clearly dealing with something, but she's not getting the attention she needs. Where can people catch this? I mean, a lot of people, I mean, I hate to say it because we're a cable channel, have got their cable, don't watch a lot of TV.
21: Yeah.
0: Is this also available online, on
21: socials? It is. It's all over social media. And mm-hmm. also we have a website, don'twaitforweird.com, where you can go. You actually can punch in your location and it will tell you the closest place to go to get a mammogram. Mm-hmm.
0: I mean, you're from Working Moms as well. Mm. That's where a lot of people know you from, Danny. So humor is definitely a way of conveying things. You're using humor to do something serious here. That seems to come naturally to you.
21: I think that humor is a really great way to open people up. Mm-hmm. I think there's a lot of stuff going on in the world right now. We are very fortunate to live in a country where you can go and get a mammogram for free.
0: Yeah.
21: Humor is just my natural way in.
0: Yeah, it's a great way in. Yeah, exactly. All right. Well, listen, Danny, appreciate this. Thanks so much for being here this morning.
21: Thanks for having me.
0: And again, to the audience, don't wait for something weird, just like the ad says. Okay, good to see you, Danny. Good
21: you
0: luck
21: too.
0: With this. Thank you
21: so much.
0: Thank you so much. More breakfast coming up right after this. Stick around. We've got something coming up in about food on CP24 Breakfast this Friday morning.
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5: All right, Scarborough's largest street festival, it's back. The Taste of Lawrence, it kicks off this evening, bringing together 170 vendors and food stalls, free performances, and midway rides and games all on Lawrence East. And for the first time, a soccer hub to celebrate the spirit of the sport and the World Cup.
6: Mm-hmm. Okay, so joining us this morning is Yanni Zhao and also singer Sean Jones. Welcome to the show this morning. Thank you so much for coming in and bringing in this delicious spread. Yanni, I'll start with you. This festival is bringing so much food and love to the community of Scarborough, and it's coinciding with, I guess, the World Cup still happening, even though Toronto is done hosting its run. How is the festival going to be kind of different this year in terms of what visitors can expect?
7: Oh, this year is amazing. In our Chinese culture, we call it double happiness, which is World Cup and Taste of Lawrence.
6: Right.
7: And this year, the Taste of Lawrence is 22nd edition, which is started 2004 with our counselor and hosted by our West Park BIA. And this year, because the World Cup, so excited, we have a major food all together.
6: Nice.
7: So you can see a few samples here. We can talk about it. And then we also have a very good, we call Taste of Lawrence, the soccer cup this year.
6: Mm-hmm.
7: It's very special. We have free activities. And tomorrow afternoon at 1 o'clock is the best team, Canada.
6: Yes,
7: and
6: exactly. Right, yeah. Right.
5: And Sean, what do you make of that? We're seeing this amazing collaboration and collective, you know, communities, nations coming together, cheering each other on, cheering for their own countries, but then getting together after matches, win or lose. Yeah. This Taste of Lawrence kind of enhances that, embraces that as well, like all kinds of cultures getting together, mm-hmm. celebrating themselves and other cultures. That's a pretty special thing, isn't it?
8: Listen, I didn't watch soccer at all until my daughter started playing soccer. She's
6: yeah.
8: nine.
6: Yeah.
8: And I tell you, the World Cup is just the most magical moment. The world yeah. truly gets together.
6: Mm-hmm.
8: And Canada being so multicultural, like this
5: yeah.
8: is just...
5: It's a natural fit. Right?
8: It's a natural fit, and the Taste of Lawrence is unbelievable for that. You get all kinds of different foods, you know what I mean? Mm. Everyone coming together, having mm-hmm. a great time. And they've got the soccer hub now, so.
5: Yeah. Great stuff.
6: You know, I grew up in Scarborough. A lot of famous people. Other famous people also grew up in Scarborough. The Weeknd, Eric Bauza, Mike Myers. And Scarborough has so much diversity. It's almost like the world within mm-hmm. a place with so much great cuisine, right? So let's talk about some of the food that you've brought mm-hmm. in here today, because it is representing a different co-host country, Mexico. We've got, you know, South Korea, Nigeria. So Yanni, if you could take us through what we're looking at.
7: Actually, I have a note, but after I saw all the food, I forgot what to talk about. This one from Mexico, and then the host restaurant is called Rebozo Taquera.
6: Mm-hmm.
7: And this is three different tacos.
6: Ooh.
7: And we have the chicken here, and we have the beef, and we also have the pork.
6: Wow.
7: And then the next one, we come to the South Korea. And this one, I haven't tried it, but I heard it's so good. People fighting for it.
6: Really?
7: Yes. Don't fight yet. It's called the K-Bites, and we have three flavors, different flavor. We have the sweet, spicy chickens,
6: mm-hmm.
7: and we have the soil, garlic,
6: yep.
7: and this one's called a golden fried.
6: Golden fried.
7: It's amazing.
6: Wow. Okay,
8: nice.
6: We'll
8: yeah.
6: have to try some of that. Maybe I'll just pick up a little bite.
7: I guess all for you. Nick,
6: okay.
7: you can have some left.
5: I'm
7: going
5: to fight you for it. No, I'm going to go for the other, spicier.
6: The spicier
5: one there. Yeah,
6: so
5: as
6: good.
5: We're doing this, though,
6: mm-hmm.
5: what have we got here?
7: And this one, we have Nigerian palace, and we have a different food. This is the jollof rice with chicken.
6: Wow.
7: We also have the fried dumplings, which is dough, mm-hmm. with the oxtail.
6: Ooh, okay, very
7: yes.
6: cool.
7: And the last one, we have the taste patient from Ghana.
6: Mm.
7: And we have the fried fish, and we have the rice. And this one, the proper name is called a candy with them, okay. Which is when you Google, it's called the fried plantain.
6: Plantain, yeah, yes. I can right, see yeah. that.
7: And then this one's mm-hmm. fried yam.
5: Sean, as a performer and a singer, do you have to think about what you eat before you go on stage? Like some of this, you can feel it in the back of your throat.
8: You know what? It's funny. Last night I had a show at the El Macambo, and I was supposed to have some Caribbean food, some mm-hmm. You know what I mean, some rice and peas and jerk chicken, mm-hmm. and it doesn't matter. Other than making me want to sleep, mm-hmm. You know what I mean. But it's funny because you say plantain. Now, do mm-hmm. you say plantain or plantain?
6: I say plantain. Is it plantain?
5: Are we wrong?
8: Well, I mean, do you say mountain or mountain?
6: Mountain.
8: Exactly, right?
6: So it's plantain.
8: Well,
6: there you go.
8: I'm of Caribbean. I'm of Caribbean. My parents are Jamaican.
5: You say schedule or schedule? Because you say school or school,
8: exactly.
5: Right? So there's sort of like, there's several
8: tomato,
5: examples.
8: Tomato, tomato.
6: Yeah, yeah, latte, latte. That is awesome.
5: What do people need to know about mm-hmm. getting in or in terms of parking? Things along that line, because that's always a situation in Toronto. Mm-hmm.
7: Yeah, great. Right now, the festival is from on Lawrence from Warden to Birchmont.
5: Right.
7: So of course the Lawrence is closed, so people have to find a way. Mm-hmm. We have lots of parkings in the community, so you can park for free.
5: Yep.
7: Yeah. Don't park on the fire hydro. You're gonna get it.
6: They're more expensive these days.
7: And tonight is the opening, grand opening. So 6 o'clock we start, mm-hmm. and then we have a very good parade. We have line dance,
6: okay.
7: and then we also have a parade after.
6: Okay.
7: And tomorrow we're going to start at 11 until 11, and mm-hmm. tomorrow Sunday is also.
6: Okay.
7: We'll finish about 7 or 8 o'clock. Yes.
6: Sounds like a packed weekend, Yanni. Yeah.
7: And also tomorrow night we have the famous Sean Jones.
6: Sean Jones is performing.
7: And start at 9:30. Yeah. Don't miss it.
6: Yeah.
5: Absolutely. Okay, Taste of Lawrence coming up this weekend in Scarborough. We're going to be fantastic. Thank you both for being here and introducing us to some of these amazing food, and have a great show tomorrow.
8: Thank you very much.
5: Make sure you eat properly.
6: See
5: you. Yeah, okay. We've got more breakfast coming up right now.
6: This.
5: That was a good call, right?
9: Cashman, can you change my hand back into cash?
10: Why do you love turning people's valuables into cash?
11: Because that's what heroes do.

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8: I'm Russell Oliver of Oliver Jewelry, and I buy your gold, diamonds, and watches.
9: Dad, it's not Oliver Jewelry anymore. It's Oliver's.
8: Oliver's. Oh, yeah.

0: numbers out this morning showing home sales across the GTA were up more than 9% last month. The Toronto Regional Real Estate Board says prices could start climbing again soon.
1: And an incredible end to the 2026 FIFA World Cup run here in Toronto, with Portugal taking on Croatia and winning it at Toronto's stadium. We've got the morning after reaction and a look back at how Toronto handled its hosting duties.
0: And while Toronto Stadium is returning to its BMO Field roots, Team Canada still has a match to play tomorrow, at least one more. The national team fine-tuning their skills ahead of tomorrow's matchup with Morocco in Texas. All right, Friday, July the 3rd, and thanks for joining us here on CB24 Breakfast. Last half hour of the show this morning. What a treat that was, sampling the foods and taste of the Lawrence. That is absolutely spectacular tasting. Yeah, it's very good.
1: Check
0: I'm Nick
1: it
0: Dixon.
1: Out.
0: Yeah, exactly.
1: Mm-hmm. I'm Jennifer Shung. I'm pretty full right now after the chicken dog from Maple Lodge and all the food we just sampled. It's going to be a feastful weekend, not just soccer-wise, but food-wise. A lot of food festivals happening. Bill, I think a lot of people are wondering, what are the conditions going to be like? Because we've been under this heat dome for quite some time.
2: Yeah, don't be chicken about getting out there this weekend, because the weather's going to be a lot more, inviting. Today, though, is an extension of the heat pattern we've been in for quite a while, and I think you just have to continue with those measures, take it easy, light, colored, loose-fitting clothing, hats, sunglasses, take breaks, stay hydrated. I can't repeat that enough, because it really has been an exasperating week for many. We're at 27, feeling like 35, and we're just into the 9 o'clock hour. West-southwesterly winds are light. Nothing giving you relief, or at least much yet. There was a little shower that passed overhead. A few of those drops were actually quite welcome as the cloud kind of blocked out the sun temporarily. But that's pushed out over Lake Ontario, and there was a little bit more intense action over Hamilton and Burlington, as that line did pass off to the southeast, and now it's just vacating Niagara Falls, Fort Erie, pushing out into western New York. So in behind it, we'll get back into some sunshine, and then the next round will likely be more impactful on the east side of the GTA early afternoon, and that will continue into the late afternoon as well, with Toronto kind of sitting right in the middle, a bit of a dry spot, but we could get clipped by this active weather. 31 today, feeling like 40, 22 feeling like 29 tonight, and then tomorrow 28. Now there could be some overnight showers or storms, and then tomorrow it looks like after some morning pop-up showers in the afternoon, it will migrate down to Niagara, and then we'll be in sort of late day clearing, and then just risk of some isolated showers on Sunday. But look at that temperature dropping from the mid 30s to the mid 20s. It'll feel much, much more comfortable, or much, much cooler, depending on how you look at it.
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4: Well, it looks like there is a new problem now on the 401 westbound. It's just approaching the 427 south. It's the left lane that's now blocked off. There's also a cruiser on the eastbound side off to the left shoulder. So both directions really feeling the effect of this. It is quite slow westbound 401 from the 400 towards this 427 problem. Also, this minor issue, I guess we can call it, northbound on the 427 in the express through Rathburn, the left lane blocked off, but it doesn't seem to be impacting the drive all that much, which is certainly relief. Other than that, the 401 through the city, pretty decent. Both ways through Avenue Road, it looks like the collector lane seeing a bit of a slowdown on the approach to Yonge, but that's about it. No other problems. Right through the Don Valley Parkway, 401 seems to be wide open. The DVP itself, way lighter than normal. Southbound, only a bit slow towards Lawrence.
3: The CP24 Traffic Report is brought to you by
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0: Well, the GTA continued to see higher home sales last month as compared to a year ago. This even as new listings slowed.
1: With 6,770 homes in the region changing hands in June, activity was up 9.4% year over year, while sales were also up about 1.5% from May on a seasonally adjusted basis. According to the Toronto Regional Real Estate Board, the average selling price dropped nearly 4% over last year to just under $1,059,000. It expects more transactions and more competition between buyers in the second half, which could push prices higher.
5: When we released our outlook at the beginning of the year, we had sort of anticipated a year or two halves, if you will, with a bit of a slow start, as there is confidence issues associated with our relationship with the United States and obviously emerging geopolitical issues in the Middle East as well. But what we've seen is more and more home buyers have started to move off the sidelines as we've gone through the spring to take advantage of improved affordability. Obviously, borrowing costs have been lower, but also prices have continued to be negotiated downwards on average as well. And so you have more and more households looking to take advantage of that.
0: Now, there were more than 17,000 new listings on the market in June, but that is down 13% from last year.
1: Toronto's two public school boards, which are under provincial supervision, approved their budgets with projected multi-million dollar deficits.
0: The TDSB says the 2026-27 deficit is $59.5 million, down $15 million from its initial projection. Measures taken by the supervisor resulted in almost $60 million in savings, largely from the elimination of hundreds of teaching and central staff positions and cuts to programs like outdoor education. The board says the budget protects classroom learning and supports student achievement. Toronto's Catholic board, meantime, projecting its deficit it will be $39.5 million, down from earlier estimates of just over $65 million. Both boards are expecting a decrease in enrollment in the upcoming school year.
1: Well, the first of the federal government's quarterly grocery benefit payments are being rolled out.
0: Eligible Canadians will begin receiving their payments today, including a 25% boost for the next 5 years to what was previously called the GST-HST credit. Last month, a one-time payment worth 50% of the benefit's annual value was issued. Prime Minister Mark Carney has pitched the affordability measure as a way to help Canadians cope with economic uncertainty and the rising cost of essentials.
1: All right, and just like that, Toronto's chapter as a World Cup city has come to an end following an incredibly memorable night in the city as Cristiano Ronaldo and Portugal took on Luka Modric and Croatia in the final World Cup match at Toronto Stadium.
6: A goalkeeper who has excelled from penalties in Livakovic. Ronaldo. 1-1 in Toronto.
0: And Portugal's famous number 7, Cristiano Ronaldo, the 41-year-old, scoring his first ever goal in the knockout rounds of a World Cup. Ronaldo was then taken off shortly before Portugal scored its game-winning goal in the second half stoppage time. This match, though, was not without controversy. It appeared Croatia had tied things up on what was almost the last kick of the game, but the goal was ultimately ruled as offside. So Portugal comes away with a narrow 2-1 win.
1: And an emotional Ronaldo on the field after the match, acknowledging supporters with the rest of his team. He previously announced that this will be his last World Cup. He last played in Toronto back in 2009. Ronaldo has 3 goals in the tournament and is the first player ever to score in 6 World Cups.
0: And his team manager, Roberto Martinez, says the Portuguese really enjoy their experience in the city and believes there should have been more matches played here.
7: Amazing. It's the first time I arrived in Canada. I must admit, congratulations to everybody, to the organizers, to everybody who's involved in football, in the soccer, in the city. The welcoming that we had was incredible. The training session yesterday, the quality of the grass was fantastic, and everything around the beautiful facilities here, even the dressing room. It reminds me a lot of the old-fashioned Premier League grounds. A wonderful feel, wonderful feel. So congratulations to everybody. I think it's a shame that there are no more games here in Toronto, because we really enjoyed it. You see the safety for the fans, a wonderful, wonderful supported game with 2 sets of fans committed to the teams. I thought it was an incredible, incredible spectacle for football.
1: And Portugal fans are still basking in the glow of last night's matchup, with some hoping for a last chance glance of the team downtown.
0: So let's check back in now with CP24's Courtney Hills, who's been live outside the Delta Hotel downtown, kind of near Scotiabank Arena Court, with more as the fans continue to flock there, hoping to catch a glimpse. Any action, any activity yet?
8: I mean, it's busy, and you can sense that something is going to happen here. The bus eventually will leave, but I have no timeline, guys. Everybody's just kind of gathering here, waiting. You can see a lot of police out front of the hotel now. They've got some of the gates up, kind of keeping the fans back, and it's really gotten busier as we've been here. We've been here since 6 o'clock this morning, right? And you know it was really only a handful of fans. Many of them who celebrated all night long, they were here when Ronaldo and Team Portugal took to the balcony over here at the hotel, and they just say, you know, what a moment, right? What a moment for Toronto, for this team. I want to bring in Keegan now. So Keegan, you noticed the activity. You had to come down and take this in. How would you describe the atmosphere in Toronto this morning?
9: It's been phenomenal. I mean, over the past few days, just since Ronaldo's been in the city and Team Portugal has been here, I've been seeing from my balcony the Team Portugal bus driving back and forth to practice, and seeing the videos on social media of Ronaldo waving like the Pope out to all the fans, and it's awesome to see. I have some Portuguese roots in my background, so obviously I'm rooting for Team Portugal. But see all that commotion just down the street from where I live, I had to come out and check it out this morning.
8: Yeah, and I mean, it seems like it just keeps getting busier. How do you think Toronto did hosting our 6 matches here as part of the World Cup?
9: I think they really rose to the occasion. It was on the world stage. They had to stand up and really show up. And everything from hosting the events, a lot of fan engagement around the city has been awesome to see. Everything to just the grass, like you said, the manager had a chance to make some comments about how Toronto did hosting. He was commenting about how the pitch felt and how awesome that was. So just to see the level of detail that Toronto's put into hosting such an important event, I think it's awesome for the city.
8: Yeah, it feels like we all really came together to celebrate this moment. Would you agree?
9: Yeah, absolutely. And you can see it when we were out in the streets yesterday. I went and I watched the game with my girlfriend and my sister at a bar in Liberty Village, and just walking down by the stadium after, everybody's together, cheering together. And, you know, it's nice even to see that Croatia didn't win, but, you know, it's nice to see the fans out there, everybody having a good time.
8: Yeah, it's so nice to see. Keegan, thank you so much. I hope you get a chance to see the bus and the team leaving at some point. Again, Nick, Jen, we don't know when that's going to be, but it is getting busy down here, and you'll definitely know when the bus leaves. You're going to hear it from the fans, obviously. I'm sure we'll notice in terms of the security. The wait continues, but I mean, what a moment, right, for Toronto. Our FIFA matches are done, but this is kind of the last straw, and the fact that Cristiano Ronaldo's in the city for this last moment, pretty cool. Over to you.
10: Okay. That is Courtney Heels. Mm-hmm. Yeah, live. What a transformation it's going to undertake now.
1: Thank you, Courtney. Well, Canada is looking to continue its magical run at the World Cup as we face Morocco in the round of 16.
10: And we're joined live by One Soccer's Gareth Wheeler now to talk about the team's chances coming up. Gareth, always good to talk to you in the wheelhouse this morning. Gareth, let's get into this. Canada is in tough. I mean, Morocco, number 7, took out Netherlands in their last match. What are we up against?
11: It's going to be a big game. It's going to be the biggest game in men's national soccer history tomorrow. And by the way, like, Nick, when you leave work, is that how the crowds follow you around? Like, they're trying
10: That's
11: to...
10: That's it. That's it. 100%. They check my car Cristiano for Ronaldo. The bus and everything. Yeah. It's getting old.
11: I mean, this is a chance for men's soccer in this country to have a moment like the women's national team had, you know, winning the Olympics. They had their signature moment. And this World Cup has been very good for Canada. I mean, we've gone to a place where we've never been before, into the knockout round of a World Cup. It's been special. But I would say that we've met expectations. We haven't exceeded them at this World Cup. Simply put, we beat teams that we should be beating. An expanded 48-team World Cup, Canada drew the 61st ranked team in the world, beat the 59th, and then beat the 54th ranked team in South Africa at a home World Cup. I mean, this is table stakes. I mean, it's worthwhile to celebrate, acknowledge this is a real special accomplishment and moment, but now we're stepping up in competition. So I know that Jesse March called this game a little bit of a bonus, a free hit. I just don't see that this way. As long as you're at the poker table and you have chips in front of you, you are in the game. We are in the game here, and I expect a big performance from the Canadian boys on Saturday. They never cheat you for effort whatsoever, and I'm really looking forward to seeing what kind of performance they come up with on Saturday.
1: Yeah, I really interesting perspective there, because for a lot of kind of fair weather soccer, you know, fans, they're thinking, oh yeah, we've already exceeded expectations. We only got one goal in Qatar, and now we've got points, and we're into the knockout, past the knockout round, etc. But you're right. We've been playing teams that are ranked lower than us. So what do you expect for tomorrow? Do you think that Jesse March is going to be putting in Alphonso Davies earlier or save him for later? What do you think the strategy is going to be defensively and offensively?
11: It's a huge question how Canada approaches this game. Canada press, they play with speed and energy. That's kind of like their secret sauce. And the thing is with Morocco, they play a very similar way, except you can make the argument that their players are a little bit better from a technical perspective. With good reason, they're the 6th ranked team in the world. Alphonso Davies at this point, I think that what we've grown to expect is kind of what we saw in that last game. The first time that he's come onto the field in the World Cup, he came on for the final 15 minutes. His first few touches on the ball were very good. And then he looked a little bit nervous to me, maybe not want to fully stretch out his legs after suffering back-to-back-to-back hamstring injuries. At this point, I don't think he can be relied upon. Davies at this point is more of an X factor for me. Anything that you can get out of him is an absolute bonus. And you just hope that the rest of the players on the field can keep this game close enough for as long as they can to perhaps make Davies an influence coming off the bench later in the game. Unfortunately, that's where we are right now. He's the face of Canadian soccer. There's no player better or more famous, but injuries have just really taken their toll. So anything you can get out of Davies at this point, for me, is an absolute bonus. bonus.
10: Yeah, and quickly, Gareth Whaley, okay, we're actually out of time. I was going to ask about the potential weaknesses in Morocco. I guess we'll see if Jesse Marsh has figured them out first. I was going to say, yeah, that's the best quick answer we could get. One Soccer's Gareth Wheeler. Gareth, thanks for joining us in the wheelhouse again this morning. Appreciate this. Thank you.
11: Enjoy it, guys.
1: Yep, go Canada, go. All right, staying with the Canada theme, the Amazing Race Canada is making its way back onto the small screen.
10: Yeah, we'll take a look what's in store next with host John Montgomery coming up on Breakfast.
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9: All right, Canada's most popular summer tradition, next to maybe cottage and road tripping, is back. The amazing Race Canada. Holy man, 12 seasons now, with many familiar faces making up the duos competing for this summer's big prize.
10: And joining us live now for a sneak peek all the way from Victoria, BC, is the host with the most, John Montgomery. John, thanks for waking up early to chat with us. Season 12, this is pretty epic because you guys are starting off a short ferry ride away from you and then a two-hour drive up at Whistler Mountain, celebrating its 60th year. I mean, how epic is that to have all the competitors, the teams, starting from that base point?
11: It is epic. And let me tell you, I can get to downtown Toronto quicker than I can get to Whistler Village from here in Victoria. So that just says how epic it is just to get there. But what an amazing place. Whistler is mecca for adrenaline sports and Canadian tourist destination on steroids. So it's a great place to start. It's where my participation in the amazing race got its genesis, I think.
9: I think it certainly did. I remember watching you, A, in the Olympics, and then B, with the pitcher. I mean, like, hats off to you for that, John. Amazing stuff. 12 seasons, though, let's talk about this. You've probably seen more of Canada than almost anybody watching right now. You've been to some really amazing places, and it's the amazing race. So, you know, Canada is a big, big country. You keep finding these great spots to go. What's that like, exploring the country, hosting a show, and then watching these competitors figure it out?
11: It's brilliant. The only person show that's been more places than the Amazing Race Canada is probably Rick Mercer and the Rick Mercer Report. But they're not taking people with a pre-existing relationship and putting them through a meat grinder of entertainment of challenges. And that's what we do on the Amazing Race Canada for your viewing pleasure. And we see who can last, who can use their mental acuity, gymnastics, and cooperation to win an amazing prize in $250,000 and a trip for two around the world.
10: Mm-hmm. Yeah, that's a pretty sweet prize to win indeed. And this year there's something different. You talk about putting the contestants through a meat grinder, but they're also getting an express pass. What is this about?
11: Well, historically, there has been one express pass for a team to use and two to give away. And this year, to maybe level the playing field and create chaos and drama and a lot of tension amongst the teams, we've given everybody an express pass. And you'll see that revealed on episode one. But what you can't tell and what you can't foresee is how it is going to put a wrinkle into the race that is unlike any other season that we've seen thus far.
9: I realize no spoilers here, John, but we had Maestro on a couple of weeks ago talking about his, you know, experience on there. What was it like working with a guy known for his music and also writing children's books as well? How did Maestro fit into the Amazing Race? I'm really curious from your perspective.
11: Well, he's a legend, right? So the opportunity that you get to be in the company of somebody who is legendary for what they do, whether it's children, books, being an OG hip-hop star in Canada, they have an energy about them that has allowed them to achieve something profound. And Maestro has that in spades. And what he brings to the race is that energy, that profile, and what made him a household name across Canada. And you'll see it. You'll see it and his partner, D.O. Gibson, Dwayne. Yes. They bring the goods, they bring the energy, and they're charismatic. They've got great personalities.
10: Mm-hmm. So, John, this show has been around for 12 seasons. I went to look back at the past winners, and there seems to be a theme that married couples or engaged dating couples seem to have won the most, second to best friends. Are you finding that you're kind of getting an eye for who's going to make it versus who isn't the moment you get to know the competitors? Are you seeing certain trends as well? I'm so curious.
11: You do. You see elements.
10: Yeah.
11: Not de facto deciding factors, but there are traits, there are elements, and people who can fight nice and get over it, those are the hallmarks of great relationships. And what's the most important and greatest relationship outside of that formative one you have with your mother, maybe as a child? The one you have with your partner. And married couples know, if they're good at it, how to fight and get over it and move forward with purpose. And we're always evolving as individuals. And so staying current, staying interested, staying curious, these types of traits are what allow people to succeed and excel in the Amazing Race Canada. But that one, fighting nice, getting over it, moving forward with purpose, that's a hallmark.
9: Yeah, well, you've definitely got the best set in the country because your set is the country. John Montgomery, Amazing Race Season 12. Looking forward to this next week. Great to chat with you this morning. Thank you so much.
11: Thanks for having us. Cheers.
9: All right.
10: Thanks, John.
9: Great question there. The deep research you did.
10: Yeah,
9: I love that, Jen. That is a classic Jen question.
10: And the family members, like the, you know, father, daughter, son, and then whatever, brother, sisters, they don't usually win that much.
9: Okay.
10: They're not the chosen family.
9: Okay. That's a good little tidbit just to keep in mind as you watch the first episode. Anyway, that's it for CP2 for Breakfast this week. Have a fantastic weekend. Go Canada.
10: Woo!
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14: 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You're killing us!
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0: was an epic end to Toronto's edition of the FIFA World Cup, with Portugal beating Croatia in the final World Cup match here in our city. Coming up, we'll have reaction on how our city handled its hosting duties. Bus crews are wasting little time transforming Toronto Stadium back into BMO Field, getting it ready for the next TFC home match. We'll have more on the teardown in moments. And it is another scorcher of a day here in the GTHA, but there's relief in sight from these sizzling temperatures. We'll have the latest on the heat coming up. 10:01, 27 degrees, feeling more like 35. You're watching Toronto's breaking news, CP24. Good morning. Thanks for being here. I'm Beatrice Faisman. Well, a special night in the city as Cristiano Ronaldo and Portugal took on Croatia in the final World Cup match here in our city.
1: A goalkeeper who has excelled from penalties in Livakovic. Ronaldo. 1-1 in Toronto.
0: The 41-year-old scoring his first ever goal in the knockout rounds of the World Cup. Ronaldo was taken off shortly before Portugal scored the game-winning goal in second half stoppage time. The match was not without controversy, though, as it appeared that Croatia had tied things up on the last kick of the game, but the goal was ruled out for offside as Portugal comes away with a 2-1 victory. And it was an emotional Ronaldo on the field, acknowledging supporters with the rest of his team after the match. He previously announced this will be his last World Cup. Ronaldo has 3 goals in the tournament and is the first player ever to score in 6 World Cups. There was a special moment as well between Ronaldo and Croatian

0: captain Luka Modric, the former Real Madrid teammates who played together for six seasons, embraced after the final whistle. This is widely expected to be the last international tournament for Modric, who turns 41 in September. And check out these just incredible scenes. This is from outside the Delta Hotel downtown along Bremner as Ronaldo and his teammates came out on the balcony to salute the thousands of fans who gathered on the streets below to celebrate the win. Portugal will take on Spain in the round of 16 on Monday afternoon in Dallas. And Portugal fans are still basking in the glow of last night's matchup, with some hoping for one last glance of the team downtown. CB24's Courtney Heels joins us now live from outside the Delta Hotel this morning with some reaction. Court, good morning. Did the fans get to see Ronaldo? Did you?
1: No, they haven't left yet, Beatrice, and I can tell you it seems like every few minutes it gets busier and busier here. A lot of security, a lot of police. You can see the bus. We've noticed in the last few minutes the doors are open now, so we think they might be leaving soon. We don't know, obviously. I mean, it's not like they're telling us, but we do know there is a lot of activity and a lot of anticipation. I mean, even just the fans, they're on both sides here of the entrance to the hotel. They've got gates up. They've got a lot of police here, a lot of security guards, and everybody here just wants to see a glimpse of Team Portugal and, of course, Ronaldo. Many of them were actually here last night, too, Beatrice. I talked to fans who were here first thing this morning, running on very little sleep. In some cases, they didn't sleep at all, and they just said they wanted to be here for this last moment as the team leaves our city as part of the last match here during the FIFA World Cup in Toronto. Many say Toronto did a really good job hosting the World. Here's more.
2: We did very good in Toronto. We are good at receiving people here. And you can see with the Cubs and everything, the organized that they did, it's excellent. It's an example for the world how we can handle things here in Canada, especially in Toronto.
1: How do you think Toronto did hosting the World Cup here?
3: I think Toronto always does great hosting things like this. Obviously, this is a big test for the city, and I think they showed up.
1: Yeah, most would agree. I've had a chance to speak with quite a few fans down here this morning, Beatrice. Many just saying they were impressed by how it all went, how smooth it was, the traffic with transit, and just the energy in Toronto. It's very different right now. You feel the people are really just coming together and celebrating successful FIFA run with the six matches here. And again, just kind of wrapping things up with this huge moment with Ronaldo in our city and the fans, you know, surrounding this hotel, just waiting and hoping that maybe they'll get a glimpse. So again, we're standing by, Beatrice. We have no idea when this is going to happen, but in the last little while we've just seen more activity. The police have their motorcycle group out. They have cruisers lining the street, and they're out front of the hotel as well, and I'm sure they'll be part of the escort over to the airport. So as soon as it happens, we'll let you know, and hopefully we can carry it live. Over to you.
0: The Delta Hotel on Cristiano Ronaldo watch. Thanks so much, Court. We'll check in with you again soon. And there was lots of star power as well at the match last night. Drake was in the building celebrating Ronaldo's goal. Of course, NBA MVP Shai Gilgeous-Alexander and Raptors star Scottie Barnes were there, as well as Leafs, brand new Maple Leaf, actually, Gavin McKenna, John Tavares also there, several Toronto Tempo players, and Canadian Portuguese singer Nelly Furtado. Portugal manager Roberto Martinez says his team really enjoyed their experience in the city and believes there should have been more matches played in Toronto.
4: Amazing. It's the first time I arrived in Canada. I must admit, congratulations to everybody, to the organizers, to everybody who's involved in football, in the soccer, in the city. The welcoming that we had was incredible. The training session yesterday, the quality of the grass was fantastic, and everything around the beautiful facilities here, even the dressing room. It reminds me a lot of the old-fashioned Premier League grounds. A wonderful feel. So congratulations to everybody. I think it's a shame that there are no more games here in Toronto, because we really enjoyed it. You see the safety for the fans, a wonderful, wonderful supported game with two sets of fans committed to the teams. I thought it was an incredible, incredible spectacle for football.
0: And no question, a lot of Toronto fans would have liked more matches here. But now it's time for Toronto Stadium to get her glow down, being transformed back into BMO Field. Crews are there working already to remove that temporary seating and the red FIFA signage and cladding from around the field. You see it there being peeled off. Toronto was the smallest of the 16 venues used in the tournament in Canada, Mexico, and the United States, but it drew average crowds of 43,000 fans for each of the six games played here in our city. The stadium underwent $158 million in renovations leading up to the World Cup to bring it up to FIFA standards. And Toronto Hydro has been tracking the peak usage stats for the six matches at Toronto Stadium. The utility says last night it drew 2.70 megawatts, the equivalent of powering about 2,700 homes at once. FIFA tweeting this morning, "Thank you, Toronto. You will forever have a place in history after hosting the first ever FIFA World Cup fixture in Canada."
5: Oh boy. Correa, it's a well-timed run, it's three! Spain attack.
0: Spain advancing to the next stage of the World Cup after its first victory in a knockout match since claiming the World Cup title back in 2010. Mikel Oyarzabal scored twice as Spain powered its way into the round of 16 with a 3-0 win over Australia.
6: Manzambi, good surge this. Johan Manzambi still goes, and it's in!
0: In Vancouver, a 2-0 win for Switzerland against Algeria. The Swiss, who beat Canada last week to win the group, will stay in Vancouver and face the winner of Colombia and Ghana on Tuesday. And that match between the Colombians and Ghanaians is one of three on the schedule together. The other matchups include Australia and Egypt and Argentina going up against Cabo Verde. It's the final day of preparation for the biggest soccer game in the history of our men's national soccer team. Canadian head coach Jesse March chatting with a few of his players during practice yesterday. And while they've been training in Texas in the heat, Saturday's knockout round of 16 game against Morocco takes place at the climate-controlled Houston Stadium. Kickoff for the Canada-Morocco game set for 1 p.m. tomorrow. We spoke earlier with TSN's Gareth Wheeler, who talked about our run at the tournament so far.
7: Simply put, we beat teams that we should be beating. In an expanded 48-team World Cup, Canada drew the 61st-ranked team in the world, beat the 59th, and then beat the 54th-ranked team in South Africa at a home World Cup. I mean, this is table stakes. I mean, it's worthwhile to celebrate, acknowledge this is a real special accomplishment and moment, but now we're stepping up in competition. So I know that Jesse March called this game a little bit of a bonus, a free hit. I just don't see that this way. As long as you're at the poker table and you have chips in front of you, you are in the game.
0: And of course, you know, everyone will be glued to their screens tomorrow. Again, Canada versus Morocco set for 1 p.m. And remember, you can catch all the game action throughout the FIFA World Cup on TSN with select games on CTV and Crave. All right, let's get a check on the roads now with CP24's traffic specialist, Maytel Sperling. It was a pleasure to be driving up here to Agincourt this morning. Much less people out there, Maytel.
8: Oh my gosh, it was such a pleasure this morning. It's really not bad out there at all. You've got this one minor issue on the northbound side of the 410 just through Steeles. It's the right lane that's blocked off, and the 401 through the city, it's really quiet now. Both ways through Bayview seem to be wide open. Right through Avenue Road, same deal. The 401 just through the Don Valley Parkway, also no issue at all. The DVP and the Gardner, look at this, wide open, no issue at all. All those earlier problems that we had have long since cleared out of the way, so not much to worry about now. Back to you.
0: Well, it has been a scorcher of a few days here in our city, but there is a break in the heat coming shortly. Here's meteorologist Bill Coulter with the details.
9: Well, yes, another hot, humid, sticky day. It really has been a sweltering week. And for outdoor workers, vulnerable populations, or anyone with AC, it has been a struggle. You're about to find some relief, though. Not so much today, even though the temperature pulling back a touch from where we've been the last few days. It will not be the relief you're looking for. That will come tomorrow, especially late in the day, as the humidity diminishes and the temperature pulls back. By Sunday, we'll be back to normal, which is a high of 25. It'll feel downright cool by comparison, but that will give you an opportunity to throw open those windows, windows, flush that humidity out of your enclosed spaces, and really have a much more comfortable sleep. And I really do feel for you if you've been having a challenging week. Be mindful of all those things we recommend for a day like today, where we're getting up to about 30, 31, feeling like 40. Stay hydrated, take breaks, look in on each other, and certainly find those air-conditioned spaces, cooling centers, malls, theaters, where you can cool down. And it is just so easy to get overwhelmed by this kind of heat. Storm situation. Well, we have been looking at clusters of storms work their way all morning from Midwestern Ontario down to the immediate west end of Lake Ontario and through the afternoon. That looks like the east side is getting much of that active weather. Toronto sitting in a bit of a donut hole of dry. However, we're in such close proximity to where the energy and the triggers are that I can't rule out an afternoon or evening passing shower or thunderstorm. Overnight tonight, a few showers. Early tomorrow, again, the risk of a few thunderstorms. But again, this looks to be just outside the city core on the west end of Lake Ontario, the west side of the GTHA for your Saturday. We'll likely get a pop-up shower, maybe a thunder shower on Saturday. And it really does calm down for Sunday. Just a few isolated showers with mainly cloudy skies. But the temperature story will really be the big talker by the end of the weekend as we cool back down to a high of 25, feeling like the upper 20s. So relief is on the way. It's just not coming quick enough for some, heading to a high about 30, 31 today, feeling close to 40. Take it easy out there.
0: Good advice from Bill there. Summerlicious also officially underway. And you know Bill likes to eat, so he's probably going to be indulging in that this weekend too. The annual celebration of the city's food scene runs from today until July 19th. More than 240 restaurants are taking part, including 30 newcomers this year. They're offering fixed price menus for lunch, ranging from $20 to $55, and for dinner from $25 to $75. Summerlicious and Winterlicious started back in 2003 to promote local restaurants during slower times. Since then, the initiative has generated more than $350 million in economic activity. And of course, summer festival season is in full swing now. The Taste of Lawrence will shut down Lawrence Avenue between Warden and Birchmount for the weekend. Scarborough's largest street party features food, music, and vendors. This year, visitors can check out the new soccer hub, offering watch parties and free activities inspired by soccer nations around the world. It's open tonight from 6 to 11, tomorrow from 11 to 11, and Sunday from 11 to 8.
10: This year is amazing. In our Chinese culture, we call it double happiness, which is World Cup and Taste of Lawrence.
0: Right.
10: And this year, the Taste of Lawrence is 22nd edition, which is started 2004 with our counselor and hosted by our West Qua BIA. And this year, because of the World Cup, so excited, we have award a major food all together.
11: I didn't watch soccer at all until my daughter started playing soccer. She's nine.
0: Yeah.
11: And I tell you, the World Cup is just the most magical moment. The world truly gets together. Mm-hmm. And Canada being so multicultural, like this is just...
12: It's a natural fit.
11: It's a natural fit. And the Taste of Lawrence is unbelievable for that. You get all kinds of different foods.
0: And Taste of Lawrence opens tonight from 6 to 11, tomorrow from 11 to 11, and Sunday from 11 to 8. Well, a celebration of all things Arabic is happening at Nathan Phillips Square this weekend. The Taste of the Middle East features music, art, dance, culture, and of course, lots of food. This year, the festival is also incorporating the World Cup and hosting viewing parties for this weekend's games.
13: We're expecting like thousands of people because the last Egypt game, it was like over 5,000 people at Celebration Square. Oh, wow. So we want you all to come down, Australians and Arabs and Egyptians. So that's really exciting. So, but also tomorrow. Tomorrow is like 1 p.m. So we're doing a watch party and it's Canada and Morocco. So we're expecting over 10,000 people for that. So come watch the games, enjoy.
14: We're in Toronto, right? So it's in the heart of Toronto, like, you know, bringing all the Arabs, all the different cultures. You know, like Hamza said, we have the food, we have the entertainment, we have the music, and we have FIFA, right? And this year, Canada's been doing great.
0: Yes.
14: And also, we have 8 Arabic countries representing in the World Cup this year. So it's been a great, great experience to watch and to enjoy.
0: And the Taste of the Middle East is starting earlier this year at 2 p.m. instead of 6 for the Egypt-Australia match. It runs until 11 tonight, from 11 to 11 tomorrow, and 11 till 8 on Sunday. It is 10:17, 29 degrees, feels more like 37. You're watching Toronto's Breaking News. CP24 will take a look at the city's top stories as we give you a live look now of the Portugal bus outside the Delta Hotel downtown. Everyone's on Cristiano Ronaldo watch. We'll have more on that coming up.
12: These are turbulent times.
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0: Ronaldo. 1-1 in Toronto.
1: Well, it was an epic end to Toronto's edition of the FIFA World Cup. Portugal beating Croatia in the final match here in our city. Coming up, we'll have a reaction on how Toronto handled its hosting duties. Plus, crews are wasting little time starting to transform Toronto Stadium back into BMO Field, getting it ready, of course, for the next TFC home match. We'll have more on the teardown. And the latest data from the Toronto Regional Real Estate Board shows the GTA continues to see higher home sales in June compared to a year ago, even with a drop in listings. We'll have more on that report just ahead. Keep it here on CP24 for more on these stories. And for more details, head to our website, cp24.com, or the CP24 app. Well, the GTA continued to see higher home sales last month compared with a year ago, even as new listings slowed. With 6,770 homes in the region changing hands in June, activity was up 9.4% year over year, while sales also rose 1.4% from May on a seasonally adjusted basis. According to the Toronto Regional Real Estate Board, the average selling price dropped nearly 4% over last year to just under $1,059,000. It expects more transactions and more competition between buyers in the second half, which could push prices higher. This 10:20 feels like a scorching 37 degrees. You're watching Toronto's Breaking News, CP24, BNN Bloomberg's Roger Peterson joins us for your top business stories after the break.
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6: Well, there is a collision now on the 401 westbound as you make your way out of Oshawa and in through Whitby. Just by Thixon, the left lane is blocked off. This is as close of an angle as I can get. That's the westbound side through Brock Street, which is fine. But eastbound is now loading up between Brock Street and Thixon. So just something worth noting. Other than that, the 401 really quiet. Take a look. 401 both directions. This is just through the Don Valley Parkway. All is moving really well. The 401 still quite heavy, though. Eastbound from the 427 out towards the 400. That seems to be the busiest stretch of highway in total. There's really not much else going on. Eastbound Gardner into downtown, still some leftover volume as well from the South Kingsway and towards Dufferin, but all just improving very quickly. Back to you.
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4: Well, joining us now live to talk business news is BNN Bloomberg's Roger Peterson, or what I like to call him, the money man. 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
7: I wish I was the money man, but no money man.
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7: Okay. I want to be rich, rich, rich. If you're investing in the market, you're doing all right now. It's been volatile, but of course, down south of the border, everything's closed for the holiday. 250th. Happy birthday, United States. Our good neighbors. I know we're having a little bit of dispute, but I still will argue they are our good neighbors, and I'm going to love them still. I know too many good Americans. But so they're closed. TSX, though, up today. All 11 indices are up, and so that's good to see. And it's been up, actually. When they look back for the first 6 months of the year, the TSX was the most consistent. It was up in both quarters, which is good. And it's up about 10% for the year. And it's having a nice little recovery today as well. There's been some up and down moments. So things are moving. The market looks pretty solid right now. We'll take that.
4: Yeah, well, listen, you got to take it when you can get it at this point. So speaking about it, looking for flights,
7: we were just discussing this.
4: Yeah, we were looking, but I mean, they're expensive this year, for sure.
7: They are. A new study that just came out, and it says domestic flights about 11% more than last year. A lot of that's fuel, even though jet fuel prices have come down. I mean, we're seeing oil back to essentially pre-war prices, so it was a brief surge, but then they say the markets go up on an escalator and go down on an elevator. Fuel prices go up on an elevator and come down on an escalator. It takes a little while for them to catch up. Never makes sense, but that's what they do, and it doesn't always get back to where we thought. So, but people, though, in this study that came out with Kayak, they're looking and they're making sacrifices to travel still. They still want to travel. People are finding it important to get away and have a bit of a break, so that even with those increases and prices are up, especially within Canada, but and some of the international flights aren't as bad, but they're still feeling that impact of the oil prices, even though oil is coming down. So,
4: I guess part of the challenge, right? In the last few years, we've seen these prices go up and stay up.
7: Yeah.
4: You got to pay for luggage, and you got to pay for extra legroom,
7: yep.
4: And you got to pay for the recycled air, I guess, pretty soon too on board, right? I mean,
7: do
4: the
7: not
4: challenge.
7: Give them ideas. Didn't Ryanair at one point look at standing? I think it was Ryanair. They were looking at planes where you would stand.
4: And then there was public outrage. Yeah.
7: Yeah.
4: Russ says correct.
7: For a 45 minute flight, it's going to save me $50. I'd stand.
4: Sure. For 45 minutes.
7: Yeah.
4: Not the transatlantic flights.
7: No.
4: For sure. Roger Peterson, thank you.
7: It was like on a bus all the time.
4: That would be a long ride. Thanks so much. Enjoy your weekend.
7: You too.
4: Thank you. All right. Let's take a quick break now. You're watching Toronto's Breaking News, CP24. Of course, we're on Cristiano Ronaldo watch down at the Delta Hotel on Bremner. Courtney Heels is there and watching what's happening, the crews, but also crews hard at work transforming Toronto Stadium back into BMO Field. Yeah, the stadium's getting a glow down after our city hosted its final World Cup match last night. We'll take a look at how our city handled its hosting duties and everything FIFA coming up.
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3: Yuck, what am I gonna do with silver spoons?
2: Cash.
4: Oh, yeah. Boys, maybe we shouldn't change this one.
5: Oh, yeah?
4: Oh, yeah.

0: penalties in Livakovic. Ronaldo. 1-1 in Toronto.
1: Yeah, the crowd loved that one. And what an epic end to Toronto's edition of the FIFA World Cup. Portugal beating Croatia in the final match here in our city. We'll get some reaction on how our city has handled its hosting duties. Plus, work already underway this morning at Toronto Stadium, getting it back into BMO Field, getting it ready for the next TFC home match. We'll have more on the teardown coming up. And it's another scorcher of a day here in the GTHA, but there is some relief in sight from the sizzling temps. We'll have the latest on the heat straight ahead. 10:30, 29 degrees, feels more like 37. You're watching Toronto's Breaking News, CP24. Good morning. Thanks for being here. I'm Beatrice Faisman. Well, it was a really special night here in the city as Cristiano Ronaldo and Portugal took on Croatia in the final World Cup match in Toronto.
0: A goalkeeper who has excelled from penalties in Livakovic. Ronaldo. 1-1 in Toronto.
1: And the crowd absolutely loved that. The 41-year-old scoring his first ever goal in the knockout rounds of the World Cup. Ronaldo was taken off shortly before Portugal scored the game-winning goal in second half stoppage time. The match was not without controversy, though, as it appeared that Croatia had tied things up on the last kick of the game, but the goal was ruled out for offside as Portugal came away with a 2-1 victory. And we've been showing you the last few days how excited Portugal fans have been to see the team, to see Cristiano Ronaldo here. And they're still basking in the glow of last night's matchup, with some people hoping for one last glance of the team downtown. CP24's Courtney Heels joins us now live from outside the Delta Hotel. It looks like there's some movement happening at the Delta. This reminds me, Court, as to like Buckingham Palace, when you watch for like the baby's announcement and everyone's just looking and waiting. And this is kind of the anticipation is building. Hey, what are you seeing? What are you experiencing?
2: It's so true. I mean, we've been here for 4.5 hours now, Beatrice. We were here first thing this morning, and at that time, it wasn't this busy, of course. There were, you know, maybe a dozen fans, many of them who told me they were up all night, they were celebrating, they were here when there were thousands of fans in the intersection here waiting to see Team Portugal, also, you know, waiting, cheering from the balcony as Ronaldo came out with his teammates, and they were really enjoying every single second of that. And then those fans thought, okay, let's just stay up all night, and we'll see the team off as they leave in the morning. Now I can tell you we are seeing a little bit of movement, Beatrice. I'm sure you can hear it. We're starting to see the team board the bus. I'll let you listen for a second. Okay, so that's what everybody's been waiting for, right? Since bright and early, first thing this morning, fans gathering at the gates. They actually started to push people back. Now, Beatrice, you might be able to see a little bit better than me because our camera's zooming right in on the bus. We're way across the street right now, but everybody, of course, is waiting for Ronaldo, right? Hoping that maybe he'll come out, do a little wave, or maybe we'll see it in the bus. But, I mean, what a moment for the fans who are on both sides of the hotel. They've shut down the roads now so that there will be this proper escort for the bus as they head over to the airport, and then that's it. The team is out of our city. This was a huge match yesterday, of course. Portugal, Croatia, what a finisher, especially for Toronto in the FIFA World Cup. That's six matches happening here in Toronto. Many of the people I've talked to here today, Beatrice, say Toronto did really well. This was a successful opportunity for us to host the world. So many people were in our city for those matches. Many talking about the energy, the excitement in Toronto, how people really were coming together. And this is kind of the finisher, I guess you could say, right? This is the opportunity for people to come together, cheer on this team as they head home and then move and advance in the FIFA World Cup. And Beatrice, when it comes to the fans, as I say, there are so many here now. When we got here first thing this morning, it was very quiet. There was really only a couple of people at the time, and then it just continued. More and more people seemed to hear, okay, we heard Ronaldo's here, we heard the team's still here, we'd like to see this moment. And then they noticed the increase in the security, the police presence. So many police officers where I'm standing. And again, Beatrice, I'm sure you can see a little bit better than I can because our camera is up and we're zooming right in. You can see people are starting to move away from the bus a little bit. It's obvious to me this bus will be leaving very, very soon, and who knows, right? Maybe we'll get a chance to see some of the players waving from the windows. That's the hope for the people who have been waiting here for hours. It is hot outside. We had some rain earlier. People are tired. People haven't slept really because they're still celebrating that huge win for Portugal last night. And now this moment to kind of wrap things up, seeing the Portugal bus load. It has taken a while, though, I will say, Beatrice. As I say, many fans were here kind of hanging out all day, all morning long, wondering when this would happen. I thought it would happen earlier, to be honest, but we had no idea, right? We just knew we wanted to be part of the excitement and see where people are. So we're seeing the thumbs up now from the bus. Here we go. I might just pause for a second here and let you just take in this atmosphere as the fans, all the phones are out too, Beatrice, taking in this moment, Team Portugal leaving the city of Toronto following their FIFA win yesterday.
1: The bus court
2: Team
1: as it
2: Portugal.
1: Leaves. Unfortunately, didn't look like we got a glimpse of Ronaldo from the bus windows, and that's going to be pretty disappointing for the fans, too, in terms of it being a little bit anticlimactic. Yes, they're here to see the team off. Yes, they're here to chant Portugal as it departs. But, I mean, these were some pretty diehard fans who, as you mentioned, have been there since last night waiting for the opportunity to catch a glimpse. What were they telling you? Why did they want to be a part of this moment? Was this just, you know, history being Ronaldo's final time in the World Cup, last time here in Toronto?
2: Yeah.
1: Wanted to see him to congratulate this team.
2: It seemed like it was a bit of a mix. I mean, there were people who were out all night and thought, I might as well finish the night and the morning off here and see if I can see the team. Others who thought maybe they'd get a photograph with Cristiano Ronaldo. Many who just said, hey, I saw the crowd and I wanted to be part of this. So they came down and they were here as this bus loaded up and took off. It happened very fast, I will say. We didn't really know how this was all going to go down and what it would look like. But a lot of excitement, obviously, for the fans who are just still riding this high from what happened during the FIFA World Cup in that huge match yesterday. I do think, Beatrice, I have some comments that I had from some of the fans who were here first thing this morning. So we got here just before 6. That's when I noticed a handful of people standing right at the front of the gates. They said, I have to be here. I'll let you hear from them.
3: It's been great. I live down here right by the Rogers Center, and just being able to see the increase in traffic, but also it's not been as bad as everybody said. You know, people said that, oh, the traffic's going to get so bad, and it, sure, give or take some game days, it is pretty bad, but it's been good to see. Everything's been policed really well. You see great police presence here to take care of all the fans, and even on game days, the parade's heading down. Everything's been really well taken care of by the city, and it's been a lot of fun.
4: I think Toronto did incredibly well. I mean, it's been all over social media, the security, the actual fans. We're Portuguese, so it was just incredible to see a lot of people fly in from all over the States and Europe and Portugal to celebrate. And it was very well handled.
2: I'll talk to you.
5: Yeah. All right.
2: All right, and the fans right now still, again, just so excited over the win yesterday and the fact that the bus has left. Did you guys see the bus leaving?
6: Yes, we did.
2: Okay, what did you think of this moment? So many people were out here to take this.
6: Yeah, I know. It was, like, very surprising, so unexpected.
2: Yeah, were you hoping to see Ronaldo?
6: Yeah, I was.
2: Did you see him at all through the window?
6: Through my camera, but I didn't really see him, not.
2: Yeah, for sure. What did you think of this excitement? You know, so many people were downtown for this.
7: Crazy. I was like...
2: Yeah. Did you think it would be this busy?
7: Yeah, super busy.
2: Everybody wants to see Team Portugal. Okay, how was the match yesterday? How would you describe the city today?
6: It was very busy. It was crazy.
2: Yeah.
6: It was like everywhere, yeah.
2: A lot of fun. Incredible. Do you think Portugal will do well in the World Cup?
6: Yeah, they usually do, yeah.
2: Feeling pretty good. Is it pretty cool that Ronaldo was in Toronto for this moment?
7: Yeah.
2: Yeah.
7: I don't believe I saw him, though.
2: Yeah. It's kind of hard to see, right? And the bus went very, very quickly. Okay, thanks, guys. I hope you enjoy celebrating the rest of the day. Beatrice, that's kind of it, right? I mean, many people waited many, many hours in the heat just taking in this moment for Team Portugal. They're on the bus. They're on their way to the airport now. Now, of course, flying south of the border. But this is just kind of wrapping up what has been an incredible couple of weeks in the city of Toronto. 6 matches down for FIFA. That's it for us. And for some, it's almost hard to believe, right? We've been talking about this for so long. But most people I'm talking to say that Toronto did a really good job hosting the world, and that there's just something about the atmosphere in our city right now.
1: No question. And you're right. It is hard to believe it's over. I mean, certainly, you know, I've been reporting on this for years. It feels like the anticipation, and just like that, the chapter closes on the FIFA World Cup here in Toronto. Courtney Hills live outside the Delta Hotel. Thanks so much for bringing us that excitement.
2: Thanks.
1: And you heard Courtney talking to people and getting reaction to just, you know, people's opinions as to how Toronto did. Many feeling Toronto was a great host for the FIFA World Cup. And that sentiment was also echoed by Portugal's manager, Roberto Martinez, who says that his team really enjoyed its experience here in the city and believes there should have been more matches played in Toronto.
5: Amazing. It's the first time I arrived in Canada. I must admit, congratulations to everybody, to the organizers, to everybody who's involved in football, in the soccer, in the city. The welcoming that we had was incredible. The training session yesterday, the quality of the grass was fantastic, and everything around the beautiful facilities here, even the dressing room. It reminds me a lot of the old-fashioned Premier League grounds. A wonderful feel, wonderful feel. So congratulations to everybody. I think it's a shame that there are no more games here in Toronto, because we really enjoy that. You see the safety for the fans, a wonderful, wonderful supported game with two set of fans committed to the teams. I thought it was an incredible, incredible spectacle for football.
1: And just like that, Toronto Stadium is being transformed back into BMO Field this morning. Crews already hard at work removing the temporary seating and that red FIFA signage from around the field and the stadium. Toronto was the smallest of the 16 venues used in the tournament in Canada, Mexico, and the U.S., but it drew average crowds of 43,000 fans for each of the six games played in our city. The stadium underwent $158 million in renovations leading up to the World Cup to bring it up to FIFA standards. And Toronto Hydro has been tracking the peak usage stats for the six matches at Toronto Stadium. The utility says last night it drew 2.70 megawatts, the equivalent of powering about 2,700 homes at once. FIFA tweeting this morning, thank you, Toronto. You will forever have a place in history after hosting the first ever FIFA World Cup fixture in Canada. And of course, now sights set to tomorrow, because today is the final day of preparation for the biggest soccer match in the history of our men's national soccer team. Canadian head coach Jesse Marsh chatting with a few of his players during practice yesterday while they've been training in the Texas heat. Saturday's knockout round of 16 against Morocco takes place at the climate-controlled Houston Stadium. Kickoff for the Canada-Morocco game set for 1 o'clock tomorrow afternoon. And earlier we spoke with TSN's Gareth Wheeler, who talked about our run at the tournament so far.
8: Simply put, we beat teams that we should be beating. In an expanded 48-team World Cup, Canada drew the 61st-ranked team in the world, beat the 59th, and then beat the 54th-ranked team in South Africa at a home World Cup. I mean, this is table stakes. I mean, it's worthwhile to celebrate, acknowledge this is a real special accomplishment and moment, but now we're stepping up in competition. So I know that Jesse Marsh called this game a little bit of a bonus, a free hit. I just don't see that this way. As long as you're at the poker table and you have chips in front of you, you are in the game.
1: And get ready, because you'll want to watch this one. Canada-Morocco set for 1 o'clock tomorrow. You can catch all the game action throughout the FIFA World Cup on TSN with select games on CTV and Crave. 10:42, 29 degrees, feels like 37. You're watching Toronto's Breaking News. CP24 will take a look at the city's top stories coming up right after this break.

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1: Ronaldo. 1-1 in Toronto.
2: Well, it was an epic end to Toronto's edition of the FIFA World Cup. Portugal beating Croatia in the final World Cup match. Well, here in our city, of course, we'll have reaction on how Toronto handled its hosting duties. And speaking of handling things, a crew is wasting little time transforming Toronto Stadium back into BMO Field, getting it ready for the next TFC home match. And it is another scorcher of a day here in the GTHA, but there's relief in sight from the sizzling temps. We'll have the latest on the heat straight ahead. Keep it here on CP24 for more on these stories. And for more details, head to cp24.com or the CP24 app. Well, the heat alert is still in effect. A good day to be in the pool, by the pool, anything to do with water. There is, though, some relief in sight. Meteorologist Bill Coulter has those details.
3: Well, yes, another hot, humid, sticky day. It really has been a sweltering week. And for outdoor workers, vulnerable populations, or anyone with AC, it has been a struggle. You're about to find some relief, though. Not so much today, even though the temperature pulling back a touch from where we've been the last few days. It will not be the relief you're looking for. That will come tomorrow, especially late in the day, as the humidity diminishes and the temperature pulls back by Sunday. We'll be back to normal, which is a high of 25. It'll feel downright cool by comparison, but that will give you an opportunity to throw open those windows, flush that humidity out of your enclosed spaces, and really have a much more comfortable sleep. And I really do feel for you if you've been having a challenging week. Be mindful of all those things we recommend for a day like today, where we're getting up to about 30, 31, feeling like 40. Stay hydrated, take breaks, look in on each other, and certainly find those air-conditioned spaces, cooling centers, malls, theaters, where you can cool down. And it is just so easy to get overwhelmed by this kind of heat. Storm situation, well, we have been looking at clusters of storms worked their way all morning from Midwestern Ontario down to the immediate west end of Lake Ontario and through the afternoon. That looks like the east side is getting much of that active weather. Toronto sitting in a bit of a donut hole of dry. However, we're in such close proximity to where the energy and the triggers are that I can't rule out an afternoon or evening passing shower or thunderstorm. Overnight tonight, a few showers. Early tomorrow, again, the risk of a few thunderstorms. But again, this looks to be just outside the city core on the west end of Lake Ontario, the west side of the GTHA for your Saturday. We'll likely get a pop-up shower, maybe a thunder shower on Saturday, and then it really does calm down for Sunday. Just a few isolated showers with mainly cloudy skies, but the temperature story will really be the big talker by the end of the weekend as we cool back down to a high of 25, feeling like the upper 20s. So relief is on the way. It's just not coming quick enough for some, heading to a high about 30, 31 today, feeling close to 40. Take it easy out there.
2: Thanks so much, Billy. Let's take a short break now. You're watching Toronto's breaking news, CP24. Maytel Sperling's got a check on the roads for you coming up on the other side of the break.

0: For over a century, Kensington Market has been this really vibrant hub shaped by waves of immigration, making it so diverse. And today, it's this really cool, walkable neighborhood that's got so much food, shopping. You have to come check it out. In the 19th century, immigrants from the British Isles transformed the land west of Spadina Avenue into a residential neighborhood, and so many of the storefronts still hide the Victorian brick homes they built across the city. St. Stephen's in the Fields is an inclusive community hub that hosts a number of concerts inside its historic space. In recent years, Kensington has become a hub for Latin American communities. And right along Augusta, you can get some of the most authentic food, including the tacos. You absolutely cannot skip out on the tacos. You also can't skip out on all the kind of hidden laneways that Kensington has. They have these large-scale murals that really tell the story of just how diverse the neighborhood is. In the 1960s, changes to Canada's immigration policy encouraged a number of Caribbean immigrants to make Toronto their home. Shout out to my dad who did just that in the 70s. And since then, the Caribbean population has grown, and there are some great Caribbean food places right here in Kensington.
1: Oh, and when it comes to vintage shopping, Kensington has some of the best options in the city.
0: I like this one. On the last Sunday of every month, all these cars are out of the way. It's filled with food stands, performers, and just so much color and flavor that tells you what this neighborhood is all about. Canada's culture comes alive in Kensington. For more information, you can visit our website.
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18: People don't actually understand the difference between careless and dangerous driving in Ontario. Careless driving actually is when you cause an accident or you're caught doing something that is negligent in nature. For example, looking at your screen and then hitting somebody, or weaving in and out of traffic, speeding excessively. Those can all be considered careless driving, which can cause you up to 6 demerit points. If you hurt somebody, it could actually be upgraded to a criminal charge for where jail time is actually an option. Dangerous driving, however, is when you drive exceedingly beyond what a normal person would do. So excessive speeding, racing, weaving in and out of traffic, running red lights, fleeing the police, those all constitute dangerous driving. If you get caught dangerous driving, you can get up to jail time between 10 to 14 years. It's very important that you know if either of those things happen, your insurance will be affected. So drive safely out there and know your rights.
8: 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Diamond and
12: Diamond. Well, I was tracking the Portugal bus and the motorcade along with it, heading on the Gardiner and up the 427 towards the airport. And this is it. They're gone on the 427 north, exiting at Airport Road. Imagine that, getting to the airport in 10, 15 minutes. That's quite crazy. I don't think any of us will ever experience that. Look at what everyone's left with, though, on the northbound 427. It is quite heavy from the Gardiner now as you make your way up towards the 401. Also pretty jammed now, westbound Gardiner out of the downtown core, because as the bus was making its way through, the police were actually stopping everyone on the ramps. Other than that, it's just a bit of leftover volume west 401 through Brock Street. Had earlier problems through Thixon. They've been cleared out of the way. And eastbound 401 still heavy 427 out towards the 400. Back to you.
16: Maytel, thanks so much. All right, let's take a quick break now. It is 10:54. Feels like 37 degrees out there. You're watching Toronto's Breaking News, CP24. Of course, all things FIFA now wrapping up, including all the fun there at Toronto Stadium. It's getting transformed back to BMO Field. We'll take a look at how our city has handled its hosting duties coming up.
19: I'm Mayor Patrick Brown, and my weekend best bet is the Brampton Honey Badgers game versus the Scarborough Shooting Stars, happening at the CA Centre at 4 p.m. this Sunday, July 5th. I'm excited to see a big turnout, and we will be handing out over 1,000 novelty balls for fans in attendance. 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I'll be cheering on the team as they continue their push for first place. 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

0: fans of Portugal gathered this morning outside the Delta Hotel as the footy heroes say goodbye to our city after last night's big win over Croatia. We'll have the latest from the World Cup in moments. Plus, Crews wasting little time transforming Toronto Stadium back into BMO Field, getting it ready for the next TFC home match. We'll have more on the teardown. And it's another scorcher of a day here in the GTHA. No big surprise. The beaches already packed here. There is some, though, relief in sight from these sizzling temps. We'll have the latest coming up. It is 11 o'clock. Feels like 37. You're watching Toronto's breaking news, CP24. Good morning. Thanks for being here. I'm Beatrice Faisman. Let's go live to Square One Mall, where Peel Police are announcing the results of a major retail theft investigation. Let's listen in.
1: Constable Sharma has that, and we'll get you through it. So we'll begin today with our chair, Nando. Thanks.
2: Thank you. Thank you very much and welcome, everybody. Well, I have the privilege of being the chair of the Police Services Board, and if you'll permit me, the first thing I'd like to start with is an acknowledgement that the fact that it's been a very tough few months in policing, and we've lost five officers who have given up their lives just recently across the province and the country. So just acknowledgement first and foremost, and a moment of silence in our own minds to thank those that pay the ultimate price, like these people behind me and out front, to keep us safe and protected. So I certainly wanted to make that acknowledgement first. On behalf of the Peel Police Services Board, I also want to acknowledge Chief Nish Duryappa, the members of Peel Police Regional Services, our retail partners, a shout out to Oxford for hosting us here today. Thank you very much. And all those who have contributed to today's announcement. Today's announcement is a much more than talking just about recovering stolen property or laying charges. It's about protecting our communities, supporting local businesses, and maintaining public confidence in safety in Peel Region. Retail theft is not a victimless crime. It affects business owners, employees, consumers, and entire neighborhoods. Organized retail crime increases costs, threatens livelihoods, and too often serves as a revenue source for broader criminal elements. This is why the board fully supports a proactive, intelligence-led approach to addressing this growing challenge. As organized crime evolves, policing must evolve with it. The development of BEAR Unit to include a dedicated force on organized retail crime reflects exactly that type of strategic thinking. Our role as a police services board is not to direct investigations or operational decisions. Our responsibility is to ensure the service has the governance, strategic direction, and resources necessary to deliver adequate and effective policing for the residents and businesses of Peel. Today's results demonstrate what is possible when those investments are matched with professional policing, strong partnerships, and a commitment to innovation. I also want to acknowledge the importance of collaboration. Organized retail crime cannot be addressed by policing alone. Success requires trusted partnerships with

0: retailers, other police services, governments, and all community stakeholders. That collaborative approach is already producing meaningful results and will continue to be strengthened through initiatives such as Peel Retail's Organized Crime Conference later this year. On behalf of the board, I want to thank every member of Peel Regional Police involved in this work, the honorable heroes behind me. Thank you very, very much for your efforts on this and so many other files. Their professionalism, dedication, and commitment help makes Peel a safer place to live, work, and do business. I also want to thank our retail partners for working alongside the service. You know, we call them retail partners and businesses, but you've come to learn the majority of people who work in here are small business owners. It's a big mall. Oxford's a big organization and a great corporate citizen, by the way, in the 38 years that I've been involved. But at the end of the day, these are small business owners that you're affecting their livelihoods, their health and well-being, and we've got to step up for them as well. Public safety is a shared responsibility, and today's announcement reflects what can be accomplished when organizations work together towards a common goal. So with that, I'm now very pleased to turn it over to Deputy Chief Andrews, and thank you.
1: Good morning. Thank you for the introduction, Chair Heineke. I want to take a moment to thank all our elected officials and guests who are here today. Your support and commitment to community safety and well-being is what allows our men and women to do their jobs on a daily basis. So thank you, Chair Heineke, Mayor Brown, Vice Chair Khan, and Councillor Hart for being here today, and Councillor DeMerle. Thank you. I also want to recognize the folks from Oxford Properties who are hosting us at Square One. Mr. Stephen Gascoigne, Director and General Manager at Square One Shopping Center. And I also want to acknowledge Rui Rodriguez from the Retail Council of Canada. Thank you for being here. Peel Police is proud to work with the Retail Council of Canada, Oxford Properties, and many organizations whose collaboration and support have been instrumental in strengthening our response in combating retail theft. The reality is, results like the ones we're announcing today do not occur in isolation. They are a product of strong partnerships and relentless efforts. I'll leave the specifics of the investigation to Detective Carty, but I will say that the sheer magnitude of the property recovered speaks volumes about the scale of what we're dealing with. This is not petty crime. A month ago, I announced the results of Project Filcher, a retail theft investigation that saw over 500 charges laid, another after $250,000 of merchandise was stolen. Today, through the hard work of the Women and Men at 11 Division, our break enter auto and retail unit, also known as the Bear Unit, has recovered nearly $1 million worth of property. This crime has become endemic in our communities, and it demands a serious and coordinated response. We've all seen the videos circulating online, individuals walking into liquor stores, retail stores, jewelry stores, breaking cabinets, taking things off the shelves, and walking out as though there's no consequences. This is not a trend. This is not something that's done casually. This is theft. And it has real impacts on our businesses, our employees, and the communities we serve. Here in Peel, we won't tolerate it. So let me be crystal clear. If you choose to come to our region and commit these crimes, you should know this. We will use every available tool, every investigative method, and every partnership at our disposal to identify you. We will follow the evidence. We will connect the dots. And we will pursue you relentlessly. You will be caught, and you will be arrested. That's the response you're seeing here today. Behind the numbers are officers who dedicate long nights, hours of reviewing surveillance footage, doing the hard work to drive complex investigations that require search warrants, coordination, and precision that ensures we're targeting the right individuals at the right time. Our Bear Unit is doing just that. We launched the Bear Unit in September 2025 to fight break and enters and auto theft. But with more than 4,200 retail theft incidents in 11 Division and 12 Division, we moved fast expanding its mandate to aggressively target retail crime. We're seeing the results in our numbers. Retail theft has remained consistent over the last 12 months, yet arrests and charges have increased by 30%. More arrests are being made, more charges are being laid. We're leading the charge to combat retail theft by bringing together our partners and working in tandem with our community and community stakeholders, but there's more work to be done. That's why this fall, Peel Regional Police is organizing a retail organized crime conference, bringing together law enforcement agencies, retail partners, and policymakers to advance a united approach to disrupt organized retail crime that is impacting our communities every single day. We're focused and we won't stop. Organized retail crime is not low-level theft. It is coordinated, it is deliberate, and it's harmful to our communities. And it impacts everyone from employers, employees, and consumers, which is why we'll be relentless by continuing to protect what matters to the residents of Peel. That is our commitment. Thank you.
2: All right, you've been listening live to a press conference happening at Square One Mall in Mississauga. They're talking about retail theft, and we'll continue to follow that press conference as well. Lots of speakers there. We'll bring you any of the highlights as the morning and afternoon goes on. Our crime analyst, Steve Ryan, is also there. Let's turn to FIFA World Cup action, because it is now starting to release its grip on our city a little bit. Team Portugal has officially now left Toronto following its victory against Croatia in the World Cup. Here's the team bus leaving the downtown Delta Hotel. It happened around 10:30 this morning. We caught it live on CP24 here with Courtney Hills as dozens of fans lined the streets to try to catch a glimpse of their favorite players, particularly soccer legend Cristiano Ronaldo.
3: A goalkeeper who has excelled from penalties in Livakovic. Ronaldo, 1-1 in Toronto.
2: The 41-year-old scored his first ever goal in the knockout rounds of the World Cup at Toronto Stadium. Ronaldo was taken off shortly before Portugal scored the game-winning goal in the second half stoppage time. The match was not without controversy, though, as it appeared that Croatia had tied things up on the last kick of the game. The goal, though, was ruled out for being offside as Portugal came away with a 2-1 victory. CP24's Courtney Hills joins us now live from outside the Delta Hotel with the morning after reaction. It almost feels like the FIFA hangover here in our city. Court, what are you hearing from some of those fans who waited hours outside the Delta?
4: Yeah, I mean, they just wanted the party to continue, right? I mean, so many of the fans I talked to, especially first thing this morning, Beatrice, they say they were here all night. They were part of that huge crowd that gathered in the intersection outside of the hotel behind me here. They were celebrating. They couldn't believe when Ronaldo and Team Portugal came out onto the balcony, did the big wave. And then they thought, all right, well, let's just stay up all night and watch for the bus in the morning. They had to wait, though. I mean, we weren't really sure when this was happening. We noticed the bus first thing this morning. We noticed a few fans. And then it seemed to just get busier and busier. There were so many fans kind of pressed up against the gate. The police had to move in, shut down the road, and then that was it. The bus left. It was very quick. I mean, it was live when it was happening. Some fans were hoping maybe the players would stop, maybe take some photographs, but it's clear they're on their way and now they're focused on the next round of this tournament. I'll let you hear from some of the fans who I talked to who were here first thing this morning.
5: I was very surprised. I mean, we didn't expect him to be he just came in at 11:30, and soon as he came in, he was on the balcony. So we didn't expect that.
6: Super excited, super excited. Everyone's super excited. And the whole city, from other cities came here just to meet Cristiano Ronaldo, and we're happy. Yeah. We're happy, yeah, we're happy.
7: It means everything. It's like a dream. Yeah, I grew up watching him. I started to play soccer because of him. And now we are here. We are just like a 10 meters away. And we were super excited and nervous.
8: It'll mean everything because this is the second time he's coming back from Canada. So I'm just going to be there excited, and hopefully I get a picture with him.
4: Yeah, unfortunately, that didn't happen. It really was fast, Beatrice. You could tell, you know, the plan was get the players on the bus and head over to the airport. That's where they are now. But, I mean, still a moment that I'm sure these fans will never forget. And, of course, there's that match from yesterday. Many also telling me Toronto did really well hosting the FIFA World Cup. We had our six matches. That's it for Toronto. They're already starting to tear things down over at Toronto Stadium. But most of the people who were gathered here this morning said Toronto did really well with transit, with traffic even, and just the energy that you still feel in Toronto this morning. Over to you.
2: Oh, no question. The energy has been electric the last few weeks. Courtney Hills outside the Delta Hotel. Thanks so much. And to Courtney's point, with people saying that Toronto did a great job, Portugal's manager, Roberto Martinez, feels the same way. He says that his team has really enjoyed its experience in our city and believes there should have been more matches played in Toronto.
9: Amazing. It's the first time I arrived in Canada. I must admit, congratulations to everybody, to the organizers, to everybody who's involved in football, in the soccer, in the city. The welcoming that we had was incredible. The training session yesterday, the quality of the grass was fantastic, and everything around the beautiful facilities here, even the dressing room. It reminds me a lot of the old-fashioned Premier League grounds. A wonderful feel. So congratulations to everybody. I think it's a shame that there are no more games here in Toronto, because we really enjoy that. You see the safety for the fans, a wonderful, wonderful supported game with two sets of fans committed to the teams. I thought it was an incredible, incredible spectacle for football.
2: And just like that, Toronto Stadium is being transformed back into BMO Field. Crews have been busy all morning long to remove the temporary seating and the FIFA. That red signage is from around the field, and those stands there, it's already coming down. You can see it there. Toronto is one of the smallest of the 16 venues used in the tournament in Canada, Mexico, and the U.S., but it drew average crowds of 43,000 fans for each of the six games played here in Toronto. The stadium underwent $158 million in renovations leading up to the World Cup to bring it up to FIFA standards. And Toronto Hydro has been tracking the peak usage stats for the six matches at Toronto Stadium. The utility says last night it drew 2.70 megawatts, the equivalent of powering about 2,700 homes at once. And FIFA tweeting this morning, thank you, Toronto. You will forever have a place in history after hosting the first ever FIFA World Cup fixture in Canada. Excitement not over yet. It's a big day tomorrow for Team Canada. Today's the final day of preps for the biggest soccer match in the history of our men's national team. Canadian head coach Jesse Marsh chatting with a few of his players there, giving them a pep talk during practice yesterday while they've been training in the Texas heat. Saturday's knockout round of 16 game against Morocco takes place at the climate-controlled Houston Stadium. Earlier, we spoke with One Soccer's Gareth Wheeler, who talked about our run at the tournament so far.
10: Simply put, we beat teams that we should be beating. In expanded 48-team World Cup, Canada drew the 61st-ranked team in the world, beat the 59th, and then beat the 54th-ranked team in South Africa at a home World Cup. I mean, this is table stakes. I mean, it's worthwhile to celebrate, acknowledge this is a real special accomplishment and moment, but now we're stepping up in competition. So I know that Jesse Marsh called this game a little bit of a bonus, a free hit. I just don't see that this way. As long as you're at the poker table and you have chips in front of you, you are in the game.
2: Kickoff for Canada versus Morocco set for 1 p.m. tomorrow. And remember, you can catch all the game action throughout the FIFA World Cup on TSN with select games on CTV and Crave. It is 11:17, 30 degrees, feels more like 39 out there. Yeah, that's a good place to be by the water this morning. You're watching Toronto's Breaking News. We'll take a look at the city's top stories and let you know when you can start to feel some relief from the heat coming up.
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0: Well, fans of the Portuguese soccer team gathered this morning outside of the Delta Hotel as their footy heroes left our city after last night's big win over Croatia. We'll have the latest from the World Cup in moments. And crews are wasting little time transforming Toronto Stadium back into BMO Field, getting it ready for the next TFC home match. We'll have more on the teardown. And it is another scorcher of a day here in the GTHA, but there is some relief in sight from these sizzling temperatures. Here's a live look from the beach. We'll have the latest on the heat coming up. And keep it here on CP24 for more on these stories. And for more details, head to cp24.com and the CP24 app. Well, the heat alert is still in effect. However, there is some relief on the way. Meteorologist Bill Coulter has the details.
1: Well, yes, another hot, humid, sticky day. It really has been a sweltering week. And for outdoor workers, vulnerable populations, or anyone with AC, it has been a struggle. You're about to find some relief, though. Not so much today, even though the temperature pulling back a touch from where we've been the last few days. It will not be the relief you're looking for. That will come tomorrow, especially late in the day, as the humidity diminishes and the temperature pulls back. By Sunday, we'll be back to normal, which is a high of 25. It'll feel downright cool by comparison, but that will give you an opportunity to throw open those windows, flush that humidity out of your enclosed spaces, and really have a much more comfortable sleep. And I really do feel for you if you've been having a challenging week. Be mindful of all those things we recommend for a day like today, where we're getting up to about 30, 31, feeling like 40. Stay hydrated, take breaks, look in on each other, and certainly find those air-conditioned spaces, cooling centers, malls, theaters, where you can cool down. And it is just so easy to get overwhelmed by this kind of heat. Storm situation, well, we have been looking at clusters of storms worked their way all morning from Midwestern Ontario down to the immediate west end of Lake Ontario and through the afternoon. That looks like the east side is getting much of that active weather. Toronto sitting in a bit of a donut hole of dry. However, we're in such close proximity to where the energy and the triggers are that I can't rule out an afternoon or evening passing shower or thunderstorm. Overnight tonight, a few showers. Early tomorrow, again, the risk of a few thunderstorms. But again, this looks to be just outside the city core on the west end of Lake Ontario, the west side of the GTHA for your Saturday. We'll likely get a pop-up shower, maybe a thunder shower on Saturday, and then it really does calm down for Sunday. Just a few isolated showers with mainly cloudy skies, but the temperature story will really be the big talker by the end of the weekend as we cool back down to a high of 25, feeling like the upper 20s. So relief is on the way. It's just not coming quick enough for some, heading to a high of about 30, 31 today, feeling close to 40. Take it easy out there.
0: Thanks for that good advice, Bill. You're watching Toronto's breaking news. CP24, it is 11:22. Feels like 39. Maytal's got a check on the roads coming up after the break.
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8: Closed captioning of this CP24 program is brought to you by Diamond and Diamond Lawyers, Canada's largest personal injury law firm with over $1 billion in total settlements.
9: Well, there is a collision now on the QEW eastbound. It is just by Appleby. We now have the left lane blocked off with this collision, so a bit of a bunch up just behind it. Aside from that, there's really no other live lane issue to make note of. It's just very heavy now westbound on the Gardiner. As you make your way out of the downtown core, it's slow now from about Bathurst all the way out towards the South Kingsway. The 427, not too bad, but eastbound on the 401, still quite heavy from South of Pierce in all the way out towards the 400. Again, just a case of volume. And now the 401 westbound is seeing a lot of volume out of Scarborough from Victoria Park right out towards Yonge. It was wide open all morning long, and now for some reason, it's just packed. Back to you.
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11: 11:25, feels like 39 degrees. You're watching Toronto's breaking news, CP24. Fans of Portugal gathering this morning outside the Delta Hotel as their footy heroes leave our city after last night's big win over Croatia. We'll have the latest from the World Cup in moments.

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2: Heather's my wife. 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By the time they got the tumor out, there were various little bits of cells that they couldn't get completely. So she was told right from the beginning that this was an incurable situation. Then in July of last year, she was placed on another type of chemo, which really played havoc with her. 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

0: Well, fans of Portugal gathered this morning outside the Delta Hotel as their footy heroes left our city after last night's big win over Croatia. We'll have the latest from the World Cup in moments. Plus, crews are wasting little time transforming Toronto Stadium back into BMO Field, getting it ready for the next TFC home match. We'll have more on the teardown. And it is another scorcher of a day here in the city. That's where you're going to find some relief, though. The beach is already busy. The sizzling temps, though, there is some relief from them coming. We'll have the latest coming up. 11:30 feels like 39 degrees. You're watching Toronto's breaking news, CP24. Good morning. Thanks for being here. I'm Beatrice Faisman. Well, Team Portugal has now departed for the airport following its victory against Croatia in the World Cup. There's Team Portugal leaving the downtown Delta Hotel around 10:30 this morning as dozens of fans line the streets to catch a glimpse of their favorite players, particularly soccer legend Cristiano Ronaldo.
1: A goalkeeper who has excelled from penalties in Livakovic. Ronaldo. 1-1 in Toronto.
0: 41-year-old Ronaldo scoring his first ever goal in the knockout rounds of the World Cup at Toronto Stadium. Ronaldo was taken off shortly before Portugal scored the game-winning goal in second half stoppage time. The match was not without controversy as it appeared that Croatia had tied things up on the last kick of the game, but that goal was ruled out for being offside as Portugal comes away with a 2-1 victory. And Portugal manager Roberto Martinez says his team really enjoyed their experience here in our city and believes there should have been more matches played in Toronto.
2: Amazing. It's the first time I arrived in Canada. I must admit, congratulations to everybody, to the organizers, to everybody who's involved in football, in the soccer, in the city. The welcoming that we had was incredible. The training session yesterday, the quality of the grass was fantastic, and everything around the beautiful facilities here, even the dressing room. It reminds me a lot of the old-fashioned Premier League grounds. A wonderful feel, wonderful feel. So congratulations to everybody. I think it's a shame that there are no more games here in Toronto because we really enjoyed it. You see the safety for the fans, a wonderful, wonderful supported game with two sets of fans committed to the teams. I thought it was an incredible, incredible spectacle for football.
0: Mayor Olivia Chow is pleased with how the city handled these six World Cup games in Toronto.
3: I just want to take the time to thank all the volunteers, the workers, the athletes, and all the city staff for delivering these games. We welcomed the world to City of Toronto in style and in an incredible spirit of joy. But the festivities aren't over yet. Watch parties and fan fests continue throughout the tournament. Let's get ready to cheer on Canada tomorrow. So go, Team Canada, go.
0: Yeah, there's still work to do. Also, a lot of work happening already at Toronto Stadium. It's already being transformed back into BMO Field. Crews started to work to remove the temporary seating and some of that red FIFA signage from around the field and the stands. Toronto was the smallest of the 16 venues used in the tournament in Canada, Mexico, and the United States, but it drew average crowds of 43,000 fans for each of the six games played in our city. The stadium underwent $158 million in renovations leading up to the World Cup to bring it to FIFA standards. And Toronto Hydro has been tracking the peak usage stats for the six matches at Toronto Stadium. The utility says last night it drew 2.70 megawatts, the equivalent of powering about 2,700 homes at once. And FIFA tweeting this morning, thank you, Toronto. You will forever have a place in history after hosting the first ever FIFA World Cup fixture in Canada. And it is the final day of preparation for the biggest soccer match in the history of our men's national soccer team. Canadian head coach Jesse Marsh chatting with a few of his players during practice yesterday while the team has been training in Texas in the heat. Saturday's knockout round of 16 game against Morocco takes place at the climate-controlled Houston Stadium. We spoke earlier with one soccerer's Gareth Wheeler, who says the big question remains the fitness of the captain.
4: Alphonso Davies at this point, I think that what we've grown to expect is kind of what we saw in that last game. The first time that he's come onto the field in the World Cup, he came on for the final 15 minutes. His first few touches on the ball were very good. And then he looked a little bit nervous to me, maybe not want to fully stretch out his legs after suffering back-to-back-to-back hamstring injuries. At this point, I don't think he can be relied upon. Davies at this point is more of an X factor for me. Anything that you can get out of him is an absolute bonus.
0: Kickoff for the Canada-Morocco match set for 1 p.m. tomorrow. And football fans can celebrate the beautiful game in Niagara Falls. Here's a live look at the Fan Zone by the Falls. It's at Queen Victoria Park in Niagara Falls, and it offers interactive, family-friendly activities, making it the perfect spot for a full day of cheering, playing, and celebrating together, surrounded by the power and the beauty of Niagara Falls. Fan Zone by the Falls is free, and it's open to fans of all ages. And remember, you can catch all the game action throughout the FIFA World Cup tournament on TSN with select games on CTV and Crave. All right, let's get a check on the roads now with CP24 traffic specialist Maytel Sperling, who is watching Team Portugal run down the 427. Have they made it to Pearson?
5: They're long gone. It only took them about 10, 15 minutes. Us regular folks, it would probably take about a half an hour if we're lucky at this time of day. But they're gone, long gone at this point. Eastbound on the QEW, just through Appleby, we've got the left lane blocked off with a collision. So it's quite slow from Guelph Line, but once you get past that, no issue. Gardner westbound, that is slow. It is jammed out of the downtown core all the way out towards the South Kingsway. Team Portugal was not sitting in that because of their escort. The 401 through the city, it looks like it is starting to load up now on the westbound side, especially from the Don Valley Parkway all the way out towards Yonge. No reason for it. Just seems to be a delay. And eastbound 401 also busy from the 427 right out towards the 400. Back to you.
0: And if you've stepped outside today, you know, it is another hot one in our city. In fact, the heat alert still in effect. There is, though, some relief on the way. CP24's meteorologist Bill Coulter has the details.
6: Well, yes, another hot, humid, sticky day. It really has been a sweltering week. And for outdoor workers, vulnerable populations, or anyone with AC, it has been a struggle. You're about to find some relief, though. Not so much today, even though the temperature pulling back a touch from where we've been the last few days. It will not be the relief you're looking for. That will come tomorrow, especially late in the day, as the humidity diminishes and the temperature pulls back. By Sunday, we'll be back to normal, which is a high of 25. It'll feel downright cool by comparison, but that will give you an opportunity to throw open those windows, flush that humidity out of your enclosed spaces, and really have a much more comfortable sleep. And I really do feel for you if you've been having a challenging week. Be mindful of all those things we recommend for a day like today, where we're getting up to about 30, 31, feeling like 40. Stay hydrated, take breaks, look in on each other, and certainly find those air-conditioned spaces, cooling centers, malls, theaters, where you can cool down. And it is just so easy to get overwhelmed by this kind of heat. Storm situation, well, we have been looking at clusters of storms worked their way all morning from Midwestern Ontario down to the immediate west end of Lake Ontario and through the afternoon. That looks like the east side is getting much of that active weather. Toronto sitting in a bit of a donut hole of dry. However, we're in such close proximity to where the energy and the triggers are that I can't rule out an afternoon or evening passing shower or thunderstorm. Overnight tonight, a few showers. Early tomorrow, again, the risk of a few thunderstorms. But again, this looks to be just outside the city core on the west end of Lake Ontario, the west side of the GTHA for your Saturday. We'll likely get a pop-up shower, maybe a thunder shower on Saturday, and then it really does calm down for Sunday. Just a few isolated showers with mainly cloudy skies, but the temperature story will really be the big talker by the end of the weekend as we cool back down to a high of 25, feeling like the upper 20s. So relief is on the way. It's just not coming quick enough for some, heading to a high about 30, 31 today, feeling close to 40. Take it easy out there.
0: Bill, thank you. Well, Summerlicious is officially underway. The annual celebration of the city's food scene started today. It runs until July 19th. More than 240 restaurants are taking part, including 30 newcomers this year. They're offering fixed price menus for lunch ranging from $20 to $55, and for dinner from $25 to $75.
7: Once people experience it, they will come back.
3: they will come back and book the reservation. It's the discovery of a neighborhood, discovery of a new cuisine, or discovery of your favorite chef. And I find some of the restaurants, because they have regulars, what happens is that they form a kind of friendship with their customers, and then the customers keep coming back, and they watch the customer having children and the entire family then feel they belong to a local restaurant.
0: Summerlicious and Winterlicious started in 2003 to promote local restaurants during slower times. And since then, the initiative has generated more than $350 million in economic activity. Well, summer festival season is in full swing. You can feel it. The Taste of Lawrence will shut down Lawrence Avenue between Warden and Birchmount for the weekend. Scarborough's largest street party features food, music, and vendors. This year, visitors can check out the new soccer hub, offering watch parties and free activities inspired by soccer nations around the world. It is open tonight, 6 to 11, tomorrow from 11 to 11, and Sunday from 11 to 8.
7: This year is amazing. In our Chinese culture, we call it double happiness, which is World Cup and yeah. Taste of Lawrence.
0: Right.
7: And this year, the Taste of Lawrence is 22nd edition, which is started 2004 with our counselor and hosted by our West Park BIA. And this year, because the World Cup, so excited, we have award a major food all together.
8: I didn't watch soccer at all until my daughter started playing soccer. She's
0: yeah.
8: nine.
0: Yeah.
8: And I tell you, the World Cup is just the most magical moment. The world yeah. truly gets together. Mm-hmm. And Canada being so multicultural, like this
9: yeah.
8: is just...
9: It's a natural fit.
8: It's right? a natural fit. And the Taste of Lawrence is unbelievable for that. You get all kinds of different foods.
0: Celebration of all things Arabic is also happening at Nathan Phillips Square this weekend. The Taste of the Middle East features music, art, dance, culture, and of course, lots of food. This year, the festival is also incorporating the World Cup and hosting viewing parties for this weekend's games.
10: We have a mix. We have merchandise, we have vendors, we have information booths, we have our sponsors, of course, you know. So, I would say about like 100 vendors, like mixed up between everything. We have a very special vendor this year also. It's the first time they come with us. It's Pouk, and they have a very special program for women and Arab women. So it's like really exciting. So
11: and
10: to support Arab women too. So it's actually very nice and new.
12: We're in Toronto, right? So it's in the heart of Toronto, like, you know, bringing all the Arabs, all the different cultures. You know, like Hamza said, we have the food, we have the entertainment, we have the music, and we have FIFA, right? And this year, Canada's been doing great.
11: Yes.
12: And also we have 8 Arabic countries representing in the World Cup yeah. this year. So it's been a great, great experience to watch and to enjoy.
0: The Taste of the Middle East is starting earlier this year at 2 p.m. instead of 6 for the Egypt-Australia match. It runs until 11 tonight from 11 a.m. to 11 p.m. tomorrow and 11 a.m. to 8 p.m. on Sunday. It's 11:43, feels like 39. 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We'll take a look at the city's top stories after the break.
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0: Citizens of Portugal gathering this morning outside the Delta Hotel, waving goodbye to their footy heroes after they leave our city after winning last night's match against Croatia. We'll have some of the highlights from the World Cup in moments. Plus, crews are wasting little time transforming Toronto Stadium back into BMO Field, getting it ready for the next TFC home match. We'll have more on the teardown. And these kiddos got the right idea. It's another scorcher of a day here in the GTHA. There is relief in sight, though, from these sizzling temperatures. We'll have the latest on the heat coming up. Keep it here on CP24 for more on these stories and for more details, head to cp24.com and the CP24 app. Well, Peel Police announced the results of a major retail theft investigation. CP24's crime analyst Steve Ryan joins us now live with the details. So what did they say, Steve?
1: Well, this is one man, police allege, broke into Square One on April the 30th at 1 o'clock in the morning and stole approximately $1 million in property. And police believe that they have recovered almost all of that property. I'm joined by Mayor Brown. Sir, thanks for your time. First off, your thoughts on this arrest and significance, and maybe touch on retail theft, how it affects the community.
2: Well, you know, incredible police work once again. If you plan to commit a retail crime in Peel Region, please plan to book a stay at a correctional facility because you will get caught. You will be prosecuted. We created the Bear Unit in Peel Region to tackle retail crime, to make sure the police had the resources to deal with what was growing across Canada. It's a $10 billion economic impact across Canada. We all see these viral videos of retail crime, 10,000 incidents across Peel. And so I think today's investigation sends a message. It's not going to be tolerated. Don't do it.
1: I want to talk about your leadership style because frontline men and women talk about how you and your council, that you support the police and you provide them with the resources and the positive encouragement. How important is that as part of your governance when it comes to policing and community safety?
2: Yeah, well, I want our first responders to know we have their back. We know they run into dangerous environments to keep us safe. And to the heroes in life, as we call them in policing, we want them to know they're appreciated. And I want to make sure they have the resources and tools to do their job, because when they have the resources and tools to do their job, they do incredible work. I always say, there's no investigation they can't handle. There's no crime they can't solve as long as they have the tools. And in a day and age where I think there's too much negativity, I want to celebrate great work and know those heroes, that we support them.
1: Well, I appreciate your time, and the men and women in Peel Region support your leadership. So thank you for that. Some very good work beat by Peel Regional Police. This man is facing a variety of charges, including break and enter, possession of stolen property over $5,000, and a breach of probation as well, and wearing a disguise. He tried to hide his identity going into the mall, but good police work, old-fashioned police work, I'm told, identified who this man was, and now they got most of that property recovered. Good work all around. That's what I'm about to do.
0: All right, that's our crime analyst, Steve Ryan, live at Square One. Thanks so much, Steve, for that conversation with the mayor as well. Let's turn to quarterly payments of Ottawa's boosted grocery and essentials benefits are now being sent out starting today. CTV's Kamal Karmali joining us now live with a breakdown of the debate. So how much, Kamal, can Canadians expect to receive? I'm sure everyone can use a few bucks right about now.
3: Absolutely. Good morning, Beatrice, and a good morning to roughly 12 million Canadians who are waking up this morning to a little bit more in their bank accounts. And that's because what was formerly just an HST GST credit now expanded to something called the Canada Groceries and Essentials Benefit is resulting in these quarterly payments. So this is the first quarterly payment that Canadians will see in their bank account, and it is over a five-year span, 25% more than you would see normally in the HST and GST credit that you would usually receive, plus a 50% top-up in this year and this year alone that was sent out in June. So this is what this means for you based on your household. If you're a single adult, you could get as much as $950. Once again, that's only this year because of that 50% top-up. And for the next 4 years, you would receive as much as $700 $1,500. A couple would receive just over $1,200 this year and $890 for the next 4 years after that, and a family of four nearly $1,900 back in this year, as much as that. That's the maximum, but two, three, and four, they would receive roughly $1,400. Now, this was announced in late January. This is part of Prime Minister Mark Carney's affordability agenda. We all know and have reported on the cost of living skyrocketing in the past few years after the pandemic, especially struggling to put food on the table. Those grocery bills have been increasing significantly. So these payments are welcomed, Beatrice, although we are hearing from food banks and anti-poverty groups saying this is a step in the right direction, but there are larger structural issues at play here, including what they're saying is housing costs, wages, food prices. And so this is a welcomed extra amount of money, but a lot more to be done, according to critics.
0: No question. Times are tough right now for a lot of people. CTV's Kamal Karmali reporting live. Thanks so much, Kamal.
3: You're welcome, Beatrice.
0: It is 11:51. Feels like 39 degrees. You're watching Toronto's breaking news. CP24, Maytel Sperling's got a check on the roads coming up right after the break.
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11: Still finding problems on the 400 southbound. It's on the ramp to the 401 East Collectors. It's the right lane that's blocked off with a stall, so just one lane getting through. That's the reason for the tie-up behind it. And then one other issue, eastbound QEW. This is at Appleby. Left lane is blocked off. Lots of volume from Guelph Line. And a busy one, West Gardner, heading out of the downtown core. Back to you.
0: Maytel, thank you. All right, let's talk about the Jays now, because they're beginning a 9-game road trip in Seattle.
12: He's hit this one pretty well to the opposite field. It is gone!
0: Toronto won 2 of 3 against the Mets this week after losing 6 games in a row. Dylan Cease will get the start tonight. First pitch is at 10:10. Blue Jays third baseman Kazuma Okamoto has been named AL Rookie of the Month. Okamoto hit 286 with 7 home runs and 20 RBI in June. The 30-year-old leads the Blue Jays in homers, runs batted in, slugged percentage, and OPS. It is 11:54, 30 degrees, feels more like 39. You're watching Toronto's breaking news, CP24. Well, fans of Portugal gathered this morning outside the Delta Hotel as their footy heroes, namely Cristiano Ronaldo, left our city after last night's big win over Croatia and kind of the curtain call on the World Cup here in our city. We'll have more coming up, but CTV News at noon is next.
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0: I got you.
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2: Oh, yeah!
3: 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But not this Sunday.
4: When you really need to sleep, ZzzQuil has no equal. 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

0: Good afternoon. It's been a fun ride, but the World Cup run here in Toronto has come to an end.
1: Cleanup is already underway following last night's showdown between Croatia and Portugal.
2: A goalkeeper who has excelled from penalties in Livakovic. Ronaldo. 1-1 in Toronto.
1: Cristiano Ronaldo scored his first ever goal in the World Cup knockout rounds. His penalty tied the game at 1, but there would be a controversial finish to the match.
2: Time in the middle. Here's the ball in. And it falls to the back. And it's got into the net. It's an equalizer. It's surely the last kick of the game.
0: Croatia appeared to tie the game at 2 in the final seconds of stoppage time. However, the goal was ruled offside, giving Portugal a 2-1 victory. They will now advance to the tournament's round of 16.
1: The Portuguese Football Association showing video of Ronaldo and other players waving to fans from the balcony of the Delta Hotel where the team was staying. A large crowd gathered in the street following the match to show their support for the team.
0: And fans cheering on Team Portugal as their bus departed from that hotel this morning. The team is now heading to Dallas to take on Spain.
1: And now Toronto Stadium is being changed back into BMO Field, with crews out early this morning removing FIFA branding from the facility.
0: It was the smallest of the 16 venues used during the tournament, but locals say the World Cup has had a big impact. CTV's Siobhan Morris has been following the wrap-up of the World Cup here in Toronto, and she joins us live now with more details. Siobhan.
3: Well, Michelle, we're in Liberty Village, this area that's been so central to the World Cup story here in Toronto. Fans have had to pass through here to get to Toronto Stadium. A lot of fans have chosen this area to come and cheer. I'm sensing a little sleepiness here this morning. Extra big coffees as people are out walking their dogs or were headed out to work. The stadium behind me, as you mentioned, is already being disassembled. That process really started almost as soon as the final delayed whistle was sounded at last night's game. There was a lot of anxiety here in Liberty Village and really much of Toronto about what these six games in Toronto would mean. There was deep worry about security risks, possibilities of really bad traffic, making it impossible to get anywhere. Ultimately, though, we're hearing from Torontonians today that they're happy with the experience. Here's more of what we heard from them and from the mayor.
4: Portugal and Croatia, two countries with deep roots in the city. The energy was incredible. It was joyous, it was fun, and I can see a lot of young people dreaming one day to be Ronaldo or Modric. And what a way to close out our final game at Toronto Stadium. I was all across the city and ended the night on the streets of Little Portugal. And whoa, what a celebration.
5: It's been great. I live down here right by the Rogers Center, and just being able to see the increase in traffic, but also it's not been as bad as everybody said. You know, people said that, oh, the traffic's going to get so bad, and sure, give or take some game days, it is pretty bad, but it's been good to see. Everything's been policed really well. You see great police presence here to take care of all the fans, and even on game days, the parades heading down, everything's been really well taken care of by the city, and it's been a lot of fun.
6: I think Toronto did incredibly well. I mean, it's been all over social media, the security, the actual fans. We're Portuguese, so it was just incredible to see a lot of people fly in from all over the States, yeah, and Europe and Portugal.

0: Capitol to celebrate, and it was very well handled.
1: The mayor credits the success of these last few weeks to a lot of planning and strategizing and collaboration from everybody from traffic services to police and firefighters that we saw yesterday helping cool down crowds going into Toronto Stadium with big fire hoses. Now, Toronto's hosting duties are done, but the Fan Fest is still active, and that will be the case on selected dates right until the World Cup final in mid-July. Reporting live from Liberty Village, I'm Siobhan Morris. Nathan and Michelle, back to you.
2: Thank you, Siobhan. Well, still to come, Canadians with low to modest incomes will receive the first quarterly payment today as Ottawa launches a new financial assistance initiative. We'll have those details a little later in the newscast.
3: Police have made an arrest in connection with an alleged hate-motivated assault yesterday. Police say the victim was attacked with a metal pole. The alleged happened near Adelaide and Spadina. The victim suffered minor head injuries. The accused, 44-year-old Matthew Basuk, allegedly yelled anti-Sikh slurs at the time. He's been charged with assault.
2: A woman has been charged in connection with a violent road rage incident in Oshawa. Police say 53-year-old Arlene Sophia Moore got into an altercation with a 20-year-old man and a 19-year-old woman over a parking spot near Lakeview Park Avenue and Simcoe Street South on Canada Day. She allegedly brandished a knife and the victims responded with bear spray. Police say Moore stabbed the 19-year-old woman multiple times before running away. She was located a short time later, taken into custody. She's charged with two counts of assault with a weapon, as well as aggravated assault. The victim suffered serious but non-life-threatening injuries. Toronto's two public school boards, which are both under provincial supervision, have approved their budgets with projected multi-million dollar deficits. The TDSB says the 2026-27 deficit is projected at $59.5 million, down $15 million from its initial estimate. Measures taken by the provincial supervisor have led to nearly $60 million in savings. Those measures include eliminating hundreds of teaching and central staff positions, as well as cutting programs like outdoor education. Toronto's Catholic Board is projecting a deficit of $39.5 million, down from earlier estimates of just over $65 million. Both boards are expecting enrollment to decrease in the 2026-2027 school year.
3: Whether you're a recent visitor, arrival, or longtime resident, Toronto's culinary scene is always evolving. Today marks the return of an annual tradition aimed at showcasing the city's restaurants. Summerlicious is now back from today through to July 19th. Throughout the next few weeks, participating restaurants will be offering special fixed price menus. They'll range from $20 to $55 for lunches and $25 to $75 for dinners. More than 240 restaurants are taking part, including 30 newcomers. Now you can check out a full list of locations on the city's website.
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3: The councillor and the mayor took part in the launch event at P. Nong Thai in North York. Summerlicious and Winterlicious started in 2003 to promote local restaurants during slower times. Since then, the initiative has generated more than $350 million in economic activity.
2: Summer festival season is in full swing with the Taste of Lawrence set to begin. The festival will shut down Lawrence Avenue between Warden and Birchmount for the weekend. This event, billed as Scarborough's largest street party, features music, food, and a variety of vendors. This year, there will be a soccer hub hosting watch parties and soccer-related activities. The event runs today from 6 p.m. to 11, tomorrow from 11 a.m. to 11 p.m., and Sunday from 11 a.m. to 8 p.m.
5: This year is amazing. In our Chinese culture, we call it double happiness, which is World Cup and Taste of Lawrence.
2: Right.
5: And this year, the Taste of Lawrence is 22nd edition, which is started 2004 with our counselor and hosted by our West Park BIA. And this year, because the World Cup, so excited, we have a major food all together.
3: Meanwhile, the Taste of the Middle East is set to take over Nathan Phillips Square this weekend. The festival features music, art, dancing, and lots of food. World Cup viewing parties will also be taking place during the event.
6: we're expecting like thousands of people, because the last Egypt game, it was like over 5,000 people at Celebration Square. Oh, wow. So we want you all to come down, Australians and Arabs and Egyptians. So that's really exciting. So, but also tomorrow. Tomorrow is like 1 p.m. So we're doing a watch party, and it's Canada and Morocco. So we're expecting over 10,000 people for that. So come watch the games, enjoy.
3: And here's a live look at Nathan Phillips Square. The Taste of the Middle East is starting earlier this year at 2 p.m. instead of 6 for the Egypt-Australia match. It runs until 11 tonight, from 11 a.m. to 11 p.m. tomorrow, and 11 a.m. to 8 p.m. Sunday. And Jessica Smith is here with a look at the current conditions and this heat wave finally coming to an end.
7: We're getting there, right? Yesterday was hot. I think Canada Day really was like the hottest one of the week. If you were outside, it was challenging to breathe, even if you don't have any sort of respiratory issues. As you made our way through yesterday, still very hot, still hot today, but we will see some relief as we head in towards at least the end of our weekend. Some spotty showers still kind of making their way through as we head throughout the afternoon, thanks to all that heat and humidity. Nothing super organized, no big systems, but we could see a few bursts of showers. If you're heading to any outdoor watch parties, keep that in mind. Still blanketed by heat warnings and some severe thunderstorm watches in and around the GTA. If you are spending time outside going to any of these watch parties, hydration, breaks in the shade, making sure that you are checking in on other people. Temperatures around southern Ontario still very warm as we head into this midpoint of our day. Through the islands and Pearson, the temperature difference, wild. So if you want to be a little cooler, head towards the waterfront or through the islands. Heading into the afternoon, back into the 30s, feeling into the 40s. Coming up, your full forecast right now. Back over to Nathan.
3: Thank you, Jess.
7: Thanks.
3: Peel police have revealed the results of a major retail theft bust.
2: More than $1 million in stolen goods have been recovered as a result of this investigation. CP24 Steve Ryan joins us live now from Square One in Mississauga with the details. Steve.
8: Michelle and Nathan, some very good police work by Peel Regional Police, their investigative unit. Bear is the name of the squad, breaking in auto thefts and retail thefts. As a result of this intelligence-led approach, they put this squad together last September, and it came to pay off, that's for sure. Police allege now that back on April the 30th, one man broke into a high-end retail store here at the Square One at 1 o'clock in the morning and stole upwards of $1 million in stolen property. With some good old-fashioned police work, we are told, Peel Police identified who this suspect was, now an accused, and they were able to get back almost $800,000 of that stolen property. So some very good police work, and we heard the results here today at this press conference out at Square One. Here's more from Peel Police, who spoke just a short time ago.
9: Investigators identified the suspect as Amir Nikbat. Following his identification, the Bear investigators conducted surveillance, and they developed an operational plan and resulted in the suspect being safely arrested without incident. As part of the investigation, officers executed the criminal code search warrant at the suspect's residence. The results, they were significant. Investigators recovered nearly $1 million worth of jewelry, lottery tickets, and other property.
10: We've all seen the videos circulating online, individuals walking into liquor stores, retail stores, jewelry stores, breaking cabinets, taking things off the shelves, and walking out as though there's no consequences. This is not a trend. This is not something that's done casually. This is theft. And it has real impacts on our businesses, our employees, and the communities we serve.
8: Peel Regional Police say that they have 10,000 retail theft occurrences per year, and this man now is accused of a break and enter. He's accused of wearing a disguise with intent to commit an indictable offense. Possession over $5,000, that's standard for any property over $5,000 or under $5,000. This is obviously over $5,000. And 2 counts of breach of probation. Set it back to the desk.
2: CB24, Steve Ryan. Appreciate it. Well, as we've discussed, the World Cup has wrapped here in Toronto. It's certainly not over. Canada-Morocco game, that's tomorrow, and the tournament continues, but there are no more games in Toronto, although the impact of the tournament is still being felt. CTV's Renee Rogers joins us live now to talk about Toronto serving as a host city. All the games are in the bag. We can look back. What can you tell us about the tournament stay in Toronto? What are the takeaways at this stage?
11: Hi, Michelle. Well, really, for the past few weeks, this
1: City has come alive with these six matches being hosted in Toronto, attracting fans from across the city, across the country, and really across the world. So before the tournament, the number of visitors was projected to be at around 300,000 people. And we have seen them. We've seen them braving at times extreme heat, rain, and the risk of thunderstorms, filling the streets in marches to Toronto Stadium, packing into FanFest, nearby bars and restaurants, as well as numerous watch parties to help cheer on their favorite teams. And let's just look back for a minute to acknowledge a couple of the history-making World Cup moments that took place in this city, beginning on June 12th, when Team Canada had its first ever FIFA World Cup game on home soil against Bosnia and Herzegovina, scoring its first ever point in the tournament's history in that game. And Toronto's stint as host city, of course, culminated last night in what is being called one of the World Cup's best matches so far. Of course, it featured soccer legend and arguably one of the sport's greatest players to ever do it, Cristiano Ronaldo, just the second time he has ever played in the city. And Ronaldo scoring a goal, helping Portugal beat Croatia 2-1 in a game that will go down in history as an instant World Cup classic. And Michelle, just a game for the ages there.
2: I couldn't agree with you more. Nathan and I were down there, and wow, the highs and lows, the moments, it was something else, and it was really amazing to see the crowd, people from all over the world. Let's talk about the numbers. They're still coming in, and I really don't think we're going to get the full impact right away, but what do we know so far, economically speaking, about the impact on Toronto?
1: Well, that's kind of where all eyes are now going with this final of six games now having been played, and really that's the big question, Michelle, because You might remember Toronto had been pointing to the economic benefits of hosting this tournament as sort of a justification for that $380 million price tag to host the games. Toronto City staff report early last year projected close to $1 billion in positive economic growth. But we are getting some new data that's painting a little bit of a different picture. The data surrounds hotels and restaurants. And so here's the first one. According to Moneris, despite the crowds at those bars and restaurants, total spending in the first 2 weeks of the tournament was just up about 3% at these different bars and restaurants compared to the same period last year. And then when it comes to hotel occupancy for the first full week of the World Cup, that was actually down 16%, believe it or not, from 88% a year ago to 72%, according to new numbers from the Greater Toronto Hotel Association. Now, of course, that does not tell the whole story because we know some of those hotel stays were diverted to the short-term rental market. However, according to economists, they are expecting really a modest lift to the GDP at best from this tournament. But, you know, if you ask fans whether they think it's worth it, I think you would get a resounding yes by the way that these games have really brought people together in this city.
2: And the eyeballs on our city for that big match yesterday. Renee Rogers in the CTV National Newsroom, thank you.
1: You're welcome.
3: And sticking with the World Cup, the final three round of 32 matches are set for today. Australia faces Egypt at 2 o'clock Eastern time. The Aussies have reached the knockout round twice, but lost both times. This is Egypt's fourth World Cup appearance and first ever appearance in the round of 32. The game in Dallas can be seen on TSN.
2: Lionel Messi resumes his chase of the Golden Boot when Argentina takes on Cabo Verde at 6 p.m. our time. The Argentines are the heavy favorites here, but insist they're not taking their opponent lightly. Cabo Verde is the smallest nation by population to ever reach the knockout phase. It drew all three of its group matches. This game can be seen on TSN.
3: And Colombia and Ghana square off at 9:30 to decide which side moves on. The Colombians have rolled through the group stage, beating Uzbekistan and Congo and battling Portugal to a scoreless draw. Ghana may have surprised some soccer fans, but they have a history of producing great players. The Black Stars look to reach the round of 16 for the first time since 2010.
2: Canada kicks off the round of 16 tomorrow. Its match against Morocco is at 1 o'clock. It will be our toughest test yet at this World Cup. The Moroccans entering the tournament sitting 7th in FIFA's rankings, while Canada was number 30. TSN, CTV, and Crave will be broadcasting the game live. The winner will meet either Paraguay or France in a quarterfinal matchup in Boston. That's on July 9th.
3: Canadians with low to modest incomes will receive the first quarterly payment of a new financial assistance initiative today, which replaces the GST-HST credit. Ottawa is making the first regular payment of the Canada Groceries and Essentials Benefit, or CGEB. The amount people will receive depends on how many children they may have, as well as their marital status. Ottawa says this assistance, which amounts to 25% more than people received under the previous program, will provide relief to Canadians struggling with expenses. The future of Alberta's oil and gas industry has become a central issue in the province's separation debate.
2: Those on both sides of the divide agree the sector has faced challenges, but they remain split on whether leaving Canada is the answer. CTV's Kathy Lee reports.
11: At a rodeo in the southern town of Raymond, Kim Stevens wears his support for Alberta separation proudly.
12: I get lots of thumbs up. I get a few people, but lots of support.
11: Among the reasons Stevens supports separation, he says federal policies have hurt the province's oil and gas industry.
12: We have anti-oil regulations and legislation that has curtailed the growth of the oil industry.
11: Oil and gas has become one of the biggest issues fueling Alberta's separation debate. The issue in the spotlight after Premier Danielle Smith and the federal government reached an agreement that could pave the way for a new bitumen pipeline to the West Coast, provided a major carbon capture network moves ahead. In the town of High River, John Mann, a 34-year Army veteran, says he acknowledges some of the separatists' energy grievances.
13: The first Trudeau and some of the things that he did with the National Energy Project, I agree with some of the things that they're saying. But when it comes to separation, the line is drawn in the sand.
11: And Mann believes there are signs the relationship with Ottawa is improving.
13: The Prime Minister just opened the door again for the pipeline. Well, perfect. Now we're moving in the right direction.
11: But for Stevens, a pipeline alone doesn't address other concerns.
12: There still is regulations on no more tankers on the West Coast.
11: And as Alberta moves closer to a referendum to stay in Canada or start the process to hold a binding referendum to leave, the divide between both sides shows few signs of narrowing. Kathy Lee, CTV News.
3: The Alto High-Speed Rail Project promises to connect Toronto with Quebec City. However, new data from Nanos Research commissioned by CTV News indicates Canadians are split on whether it should be a government priority. CTV's Jeremy Charon joins us live from Ottawa with more on the numbers. So, Jeremy, when you look at the numbers, are people unsure or are these hard lines like yes and no?
14: Nathan, it seems pretty clear. People are on one side or the other of this argument, whether or not this should be a priority for the government. This was a massive infrastructure project, high-speed rail from Quebec City to Toronto. Alto, the company that is looking to move forward with the project, says it could cut commute times in half. It is a multi-billion dollar project. But as you've touched on here, Canadians are really split on it, either in one camp or the other here. Polled by Nanos Research on behalf of CTV News, when Canadians were asked, those who responded to this survey, 38% said they believe strongly that this should be a high priority for the federal government when it comes to moving ahead with this project, while 38% also said they believe this should be a low priority. So pretty squarely divided. Divided here are Canadians on whether or not this is something the government should be prioritizing. And when you start to look at the breakdown of provinces, where the support is coming from, there's no surprise here. The numbers kind of really make sense in this area. We're talking about a rail project that would impact, you know, mostly two provinces, Ontario and Quebec, of course. Quebec has the highest level of support when it comes to people believing this should be a priority for the government at 48.9 or 48.4%, rather. And the lowest support again, no surprise here, is in the prairies at 21.4%. Of course, this is a railway project, a high-speed rail project that would have, you know, virtually no impact in the prairies, of course, unless people are visiting and using it when they're here. So those numbers not necessarily surprising, but interesting here, Nathan, to see the kind of the story that this is painting, which is that there really is a pretty strong divide here on whether or not people are for or against this high-speed rail project that would take years and would cost billions of dollars.
3: And Jeremy, some are calling for better transparency from Aalto for its use of land on the proposed route. What are the concerns?
14: Yeah, when it comes to opposition in Quebec and Ontario, because there is, you know, opposition despite that being the those being the two provinces where there is the most support in the rural parts of both provinces along the potential path of this this railway project, there is opposition due to impact on agricultural lands, due to impact on First Nations who are opposed to this, and even just, you know, people's homes. There are communities where homes are directly in, you know, potential paths for this rail system. That means people perhaps having to move out of their homes for this and having to relocate. And so those are concerns people would like to bring up. And what we've seen is some municipalities try and raise those concerns. They want to see more transparency from Aalto. Aalto last month released a survey. They surveyed communities and First Nations groups on their concerns. But communities would like to see more information, would like to see Aalto be a little more transparent and forthcoming with that information, and they want to have input. They want to be able to say whether or not they believe that the proposed paths are good ones or not. Now, again, there is no designated path yet for this railway, just a proposed corridor, but still in the early stages, Nathan, of deciding where this railway could land. Still also in the early stages of the project, very much a possibility that this doesn't end up going ahead. Certainly here in Ottawa, there's opposition. The Conservative leader, Pierre Poilievre, has said if he were elected Prime Minister, he would cancel this project altogether.
3: All right, CTV's Jeremy Charron in Ottawa. Thank you.
14: Anytime.
2: NATO leaders are set to say Canada and Europe are assuming greater responsibility for the alliance's defense. A text approved by NATO ambassadors today also says the alliance, including the U.S., will affirm an ironclad commitment to collective defense under Article 5. It means an attack against one is an attack against all. U.S. President Donald Trump is said to be on board with the text that will be formally introduced at a NATO summit in Ankara next week.
3: It is giddy up time in Calgary. The Calgary Stampede is launching 10 days of Western-themed festivities, with many Calgarians lining downtown streets early for good spots. Officials say the event brings major economic benefits to Calgary and Alberta, with last year's attendance topping nearly $1.5 million. Olympic medalists Mikhail Kingsbury and Courtney Soreau were the parade marshals.
7: Another hot day here in the city, across the GTA, and almost across the entire province. So if you have outdoor plans, it's festival season, day party season. We've got things going on all over the city and still some watch parties. Consider maybe hitting up a splash pad if you want to spend some time outside and cool down. We're looking at 32 as we head into the afternoon, feeling like 41 with a fairly moderate southwesterly wind shifting northwesterly later on in the day. You want to enjoy the summer, but you have to do it safely. If you're going to spend time outside, breaks in the shade, hydration are key, along with sun protection. Coming up, I'll have a full look at your long-range forecast. We'll take a look at your weekend and what you can expect as we head into the first full week of July. All those details after the break.
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16: A major heat wave's moving in, courtesy of Love Island, USA. Forecasts predict 100% chance of romance and drama. Team, how's it feeling out there? Woo! Temps are climbing fast. We're seeing hot spots nationwide. No doubt this will be the hottest season yet.
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3: Friday has arrived, although this has been a weird week with the holiday. On Wednesday, we've had the sun, the heat, but yeah, there's relief in sight for those who are just needing it. I don't know. What have you been liking this heat?
4: I don't. I think it's dangerous for me to complain about heat.
3: Fair.
4: Because we wait all year for this, so I don't want to be the person saying, oh, I want the perfect 27 degrees.
3: Yeah.
4: So if it's going to be anything and a little too hot, I'll take it.
3: Yeah.
4: Because we know what we need to do to stay cool.
3: Mm-hmm. And we're also not in a place where that heat dome is going to last the entire summer. So it is a really challenging week, and it can be very dangerous with this type of heat, but it's only for a short amount of time. And then we get into a much more seasonal forecast starting next week. So if you don't like the heat, just wait until Sunday afternoon. Weather is brought to you by the Presler Law Firm. Injury lawyers, you don't pay unless they win. Now, if you were outside today, yesterday, the day before, a pool, probably a great idea. And the city of Toronto has so many of them around the city. There's some in the GTA to get in, cool off, kind of take that little bit of a reprieve from all the heat, because it has been a lot, especially Wednesday. If you were outside at all on Canada Day, it was one of the warmer days of the week, record-breaking as well. That heat made it challenging to breathe, even if you don't have respiratory issues. Still hot yesterday, still hot today, but we're kind of getting into a bit of a shift. You're still looking at heat warnings blanketing a large portion of southern Ontario. We've got some severe thunderstorm watches there in the yellow. As we have all this heat bubbling up, those pop-up thunderstorms are not out of the question. They can be quite severe, although they are short-lived in nature, but take them very seriously if any alerts pop up in your area. Right around the province, still very warm. We're seeing some relief in areas in northern Ontario, but for the GTA, Toronto specifically, looking at 32. If you're by the water or on the islands, a significant temperature difference, almost 10 degrees. So if you do want relief and you've got time to today, you can head over to the islands. As we head in towards our afternoon daytime highs, we're sitting right around 32. 26 is a much more seasonal high, so we're not quite there almost anywhere, with the exception of our friends in Owen Sound and Parry Sound. But those Humidex values still in the 40s. So when it comes to spending time outside, I spoke to Toronto Fire yesterday at FanFest. They said a lot of people were facing a lot of challenges when it comes to the heat. It can sneak up on you. It doesn't have to be a brilliantly sunny day for it to be challenging or for you to get a burn. So just be careful. Enjoy your time outside. It's the time of year where we want to be outdoors. Just, you got to do it safely. Into this evening, another warm one, 21, feeling like 26. We're watching for pop-up showers as a system kind of makes its way through. A bit of an occluded front will push its way in, kind of park itself on and off throughout the afternoon. We're not looking at a widespread shower, but again, those pop-up thunderstorms can be fast and very furious. Heading through the afternoon again, we've seen a few pop-up showers in and around the GTA, heavier, more so towards Durham region and east. They're looking at the heavier rain as we head into the afternoon. But if you're doing any watch party activities, there's street festivals, there's concerts, there's so much happening. It is truly the time of the year where Toronto is just elite. It's going to be a nice afternoon and evening if you're in the downtown core. Into the day tomorrow, we're looking at some scattered showers, even the risk of thunderstorms in the morning and into that midpoint of our afternoon. And then it clears out just in time for the Canada game if you're watching anything or doing any watch parties outside. A little cloud cover into your Sunday and another round of showers potentially into the evening. But temperature-wise, it is still well above where we should be for your Friday, for your Saturday. We get in towards Sunday and we get back to where we should be. So if you're looking for relief from the heat, wait till the end of the weekend and then we get there. And then looking ahead to the bulk of next week, with the exception of Thursday, a fairly seasonal and very sunny forecast. Hopefully this helps you plan. Michelle, I'll send things back to you. It sure does. Thank you, Jess.
5: Thanks.
3: Well, the Blue Jays begin their pre-All-Star break road trip in Seattle tonight.
6: He's hit this one pretty well to the opposite field. It is gone!
3: The Jays last played Wednesday when they beat the New York Mets 9-3 on Canada Day. Tonight's game in Seattle will be the first time the teams have squared off since last year's American League Championship Series. Dylan Cease set to start with first pitch at 10:10 p.m. Eastern Time.
4: The Argonauts took on the Stampeders in Calgary last night.
7: Vernon, with pressure, rolls to his right, pumps, takes off.
5: loses the legs, nobody's looking at him. And Vernon Adams Jr. will score.
4: It was a big game for Stamps quarterback Vernon Adams Jr. He threw 6 touchdown passes and ran for another score as Calgary walloped Toronto 58-36. The Argos are now 2-2 on the season. They'll be back on the field to play the Blue Bombers in Winnipeg next Friday. In just over 24 hours, Canada will be taking the pitch for the biggest match in the history of men's soccer.
3: Today, the Canadians are holding their final practice before tomorrow afternoon's game against Morocco. The Canadians know they're going up against an aggressive team and say they will be looking to capitalize on whatever advantages they can find. The players insisting a strong defense will be key against the Atlas Lions. The two nations previously met in the 2022 World Cup when Morocco took a 2-1 decision. The winner of Saturday's game will meet either Paraguay or France in a quarterfinal matchup in Boston, July 9th. And a reminder, you can watch tomorrow's huge match for Canada on TSN, CTV, and Crave starting at 1 o'clock Eastern Time.
4: You're watching CTV News at noon on this Friday. Stay with us. 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

0: Closed captioning of this program is brought to you in part by Bell. 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
1: The city may have hosted its last FIFA game of the tournament, but there's still FanFest and watch parties and so many other events taking place this weekend. Officials say transit service will be boosted as a result. The TTC is keeping up its enhanced subway and streetcar service, connecting riders to Fort York and the Bentway. And then tonight, subway service will run later than usual to accommodate increased ridership, thanks to all the festivities and festivals taking place. As always, you can check the TTC's website for any changes or service disruptions. We're also still in a special service period for GO Transit, with added service to get people to FanFest and other events. That includes more trips on several lines. At the same time, Metrolinx is reminding passengers that some trips could be canceled or delayed by 10 to 15 minutes due to the ongoing heat warning. Trains are required to run at slower speeds for safety reasons.
2: A few days after it got underway, this also marks the first weekend of the Toronto Fringe Festival. Running since 1989, the Toronto Fringe Festival showcases independent theater and performance, with 123 shows taking over 27 venues across the city. There's also dedicated entertainment for kids and families and free community events. You can check out the full listing of events and shows at fringetoronto.com. The festival runs through July 12th. This is also the first weekend of the Beaches Jazz Festival at Jimmy Simpson Park. The annual event features four consecutive weekends of free music, all leading up to a three-day street festival along Queen Street East at the end of the month.
1: The city is responding to criticism over a temporary closure of a wading pool during this week's heat wave.
3: I'm at a water park on Canada Day, a City of Toronto water park, and it's 35 degrees. We've waited for this wading pool to be filled. It took about an hour. And then when they announced that they were going to open up the wading pool, they actually turned around, the staff, and said that the pool was closed because it's too hot for them to work.
1: CTV News asked the city about the staffing situation, which follows challenges keeping some pools open during a heat wave last year. We got this statement in response, saying in part, on July 1st, three wading pools experienced a short delay around 3:30 p.m. during routine water refreshes to allow staff to take a short cooling break. There were no system-wide impacts or early closures. The city has protocols in place to protect staff working in extreme heat, including work rest rotations, hydration, access to shade and cooling spaces, and wellness checks. As Humidex values increase, longer rest periods may be required.
2: New data from the Toronto Regional Real Estate Board shows the GTA saw higher home sales last month compared to a year ago, even as new listings slowed.
4: We've seen the actual number of listings that people have put on our system trend lower over the last year. And what that's had the effect of doing is tightening the market. So there's, you know, a little bit more competition between buyers now, and that's starting to provide some support for pricing. And so while price is down on a year-over-year basis, if you account for the time of year and look at the month-over-month change, it's actually starting to level out. And so what that means, I think, is more buyers who are still on the sidelines right now are starting to say, you know what, we may be reaching the bottom in terms of pricing, and that may be a signal as we move into the second half of this year for more buyers to move into the marketplace to take advantage of that affordability.
2: More than 6,700 homes changed hands in June, representing a 9.4% increase in activity year over year. Meanwhile, sales rose 1.4% from May on a seasonally adjusted basis. Treb says the average selling price rose nearly 4% compared to last year to just under $1,059,000. There were more than 17,000 new listings in June, down 13% compared to last year.
1: 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We'll have more on the reaction to everything that's been happening in our city. Sam East is next.
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22: Indeed, Toronto has been a hub of activity through the early summer, and it appears that's set to continue. Sam East, host with 99.9 Virgin Radio, joins us live now for our regular weekly segment, Chronically Online. And Sam, Toronto fans, they've been eating good lately. What does that mean?
23: I mean, there's a lot to go around for just about everyone right now. And I think this clip that's gone a little viral really sums it up here. It kind of top lines all the events that have been happening over the past, week or so, of course, from FIFA, number one. That's been taken over. That game yesterday between Croatia and Portugal. It says, what a week to be a Toronto sports fan. Cristiano Ronaldo and Luka Modric in town. Kawhi Leonard back to the Raptors. Gavin McKenna, number one draft pick for the Leafs. Bo Bichette back at Rogers Centre. Canada in the World Cup round of 16. That about sums it up. I mean, there's a lot to go around for everyone. The match yesterday, Croatia, Portugal, we have so many fans here from both sides that we're celebrating. And I was watching in Liberty Village and I got the full spectrum of emotions here from the Portugal fans who were overjoyed, of course, with how things turned out, to the slightly sadder Croatia fans who needed some consoling. That was the scene there at Liberty Village. But it was a great vibe to be around, no doubt, no matter what the outcome was. And then moving on to the Raptors. Yes, it is happening. We were speculating last week that it was happening for Kawhi Leonard. And it is official now. And with that, this clip has once again gone viral from 2018.
24: What would you like people to know about you?
25: I'm a fun guy. Obviously I love the game of basketball. I mean, it's just more question you have to ask me, in order for me to tell you about myself. I just can't give you a whole spiel. I don't even know where you're sitting at.
23: Oh, that laugh that has gone viral, has been memed, is back yet again. And I mean, it's an exciting time. Lots of chatter for sure online, differing opinions here. But nonetheless, Toronto sports fans, it's a good time to be us.
21: Oh, it sure is. You know what? Nathan was saying the same thing. It's just been so much fun. And there's something else happening, not in Toronto, though, but a lot of people are talking about this all around the world. Some are calling it America's royal wedding. Taylor Swift, Travis Kelce, they're set to tie the knot. This is the weekend. What more can you tell us about this event? Like, what's actually confirmed here?
23: Listen, we don't even really know at this point, Michelle, because there's been so much speculation. But that said, there's been some leaked police memos from the NYPD over in New York. Madison Square Garden is reportedly where this wedding is taking place, where Travis and Taylor have reportedly spent $20 million. Now, the speculation is they've already gotten married on the 26th of June. That's the speculation. And this is just the big party after the fact, with up to 1,000 guests in attendance. And it's going to be a big party. I don't know how they're going to be able to make the rounds. Like, that sounds like a lot of people to entertain, but nonetheless, it's an all-hands-on-deck situation. Swifties have descended upon New York to maybe try and catch a glimpse of the bride and groom, but it's quite the spectacle.
21: Yeah, how do you possibly make the rounds? It makes you wonder, they're so wealthy, they're so crazy rich. Could this be at all a decoy? You just spend 20 mil, book the venue, but then do it somewhere else? Or is that...
23: Honestly, that has been the thought all along, right? Because Madison Square Garden, a lot of Swifties have said, it lacks that typical Taylor Swift whimsy that one might assume she would have. But, I mean, knowing her, there's a lot of strategy that goes into everything she does. I'm assuming, a lot of people are assuming, that there's a whole kind of reno happening at MSG right now to fit that aesthetic that she would normally have.
22: But they also made a pretty big donation to charity as well.
23: Yes, Taylor Swift fans have noted that she and Travis made a donation of $26 million. 26 divided by 2 is 13, which is Taylor Swift's favorite number.
22: Oh, I did not know
23: that. The Taylor Swift fans, man, they notice everything down to the last decimal point.
22: They're sports and entertainment. Everybody's eating good.
21: Mm-hmm.
22: All right. Remember, you can hear Sam between 2 and 5 on weekdays on 99 Virgin Radio. Sam, have a nice weekend.
23: You too.
21: Until next time, you're watching CTV News at Noon. Live shot from the Hotel X Skyline Cam Toronto Stadium, being turned back to BMO Field. Stay with us. There's more to come.
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3: Finally, this afternoon, Ronaldo and Messi have nothing to worry about.
4: But some robotic soccer players are showing off some skills during the World Cup. The machines are competing in South Korea in what's called the Robo Cup. They've been programmed by 300 teams of engineers, students, and researchers from 45 countries, all taking part in the world's largest robotics competition. But the soccer machines aren't a match for humans just yet, with lots of falls on the pitch, and they're moving kind of slowly. But they still don't fake injury when they go down. They get up and start playing again. So they've got a lot to learn.
5: Just watching that thing stand up from like the back row was
3: the goalie started on the ground.
5: I'm just saying. It's like the one where it was doing like the robot was doing like a Michael Jackson dance and fell on the stage. It's like that video where I'm like, it's just a no for me. But they tried their best, and that's what counts. Robots or people, if you're spending time outside today, it is going to be very warm. So make sure you are hydrated. If you're spending any time outside, remain under the heat warning. So as you spend your afternoon outside, I know there's still tons of watch parties. Just make sure you're checking in on yourself and other people around you. Heat exhaustion and heat stroke can happen very quickly. Temperature-wise, we are well into the 30s as we make our way into this midpoint of our day, feeling into the 40s. Again, this heat dome event really starts to taper off heading into the second half of the day tomorrow. But we still have to get through our whole Friday, and it'll be hot for the Canada game if you're spending time outdoors. If you're going to the cottage, there's a slight chance of some pop-up showers again with all the heat and humidity, but a much easier forecast to spend some time outside. As you head throughout your weekend, again, this chance of spotty showers into the first half of the day on Saturday. After that, finally some relief from the really, really heavy heat. And into Sunday, although not a brilliantly sunny day, the whole

0: Team Portugal has officially left Toronto after defeating Croatia last night at Toronto Stadium to advance to the round of 16. We'll have more on the Ronaldo frenzy coming up. Plus, the Taste of the Middle East kicks off tonight in Nathan Phillips Square. We'll take a look at what else is happening in the city this weekend. And despite a drop in listings, the GTA saw higher home sales last month compared with a year ago. We'll break down the latest numbers ahead. And the first of the federal government's quarterly grocery benefit payments are being rolled out. We'll have more on that as well. 1 o'clock, 32 degrees, feels like 41 out there. You're watching Toronto's Breaking News, CP24. Good afternoon. Thanks for being here. I'm Beatrice Faisman. Well, it is another hot, humid, muggy day as the city, the GTA, and most of southern Ontario remain under a heat warning. For more, let's bring in Dave Phillips, senior climatologist for Environment Canada, joining us now live. Dave, good to see you. I imagine you've been taking refuge in the air conditioning the last few days. I think a lot of people wondering, how long is this going to go on?
1: Well, Beatrice, I think we're going to see, it's going to be 5 days long. It began, of course, on Monday and, Tuesday. All of the conditions were right. That is the actually high temperature during the day had to get above 31, humidex above 40, and the nighttime temperature above 20. All that we saw on Tuesday. And then, Wednesday was about as tough as it gets with a 36 for a high, 24 for a low, and a humidex of 48. Come on. I haven't seen those figures in a long while. And it carried on yesterday. Today also, that same condition of 32 for the warm and 24 for the low this morning, and a humidex value that clearly, as you reported, above 40. So we're into it. One more day. So we see tomorrow we will have the warm morning and the warm afternoon, and we might get to 40 in terms of the humidex. We're calling for 39, so hey, it's probably going to be 40. So I think tomorrow will be it. We could close the book on it, but you know, Beatrice, it really is just the intermission. This thing is going to go on. Hey, look, like Monday and Tuesday, great weather. That's the time to get out there and do all those things you haven't done for a week. And then because when you look back next week, we see the heat building up. I mean, we're talking about next Thursday, a high of 30 degrees. Now, it may not trigger a heat warning because it has to get to 31 or the humidex has to get above 40. But my gosh, what's the difference, Beatrice, between 31 and 29? There's no difference. And so my sense is that we're in for the long haul, but we've weathered. If you survive this one, Beatrice, then you probably will be all right because it's the first one that often gives us the health issues and the people are just not used to it. And we've kind of learned how to deal with it. And, so if you survive the first one, you'll be all right, I think, for the second one.
0: No question. Air conditioners getting a good workout the last few days. People taking refuge in the pools, in Lake Ontario, just anywhere by water is a good idea. What caused this to happen, Dave? Because it's quite unusual for us to see these kind of highs in Toronto, in the GTA, this time of year.
1: Yeah, it's summer. I think it was slow to come. You know, we had a few teasers there in May and June, but nothing would qualify for a heat advisory, heat warning. It's a dome. It's like putting the sky dome over eastern North America. It's coming up from the United States. We see there July 4th tomorrow is going to be excruciatingly hot. And so that is just that high pressure area coming into Ontario and Quebec, bringing that American heat and the humidity with it from the Gulf of Mexico. We added our own humidity from the precipitation we had in the spring, and the crops are growing. I can hear the crops, the corn growing out my window here. So, you know, we know there's a lot of humidity getting into the air. And so that's what's caused it. But Beatrice, it's going to go away. I mean, we're at the northern fringe of it. So certainly,

0: happening. Our temperatures have been pretty blistering and sweltering conditions, but not like they've seen in the United States, because that's the center of that heat dome. We're at the northern fringe. So that heat dome is going to start moving come Sunday, and that's when the heat warning will end. We'll be out of our area, and we'll see a winds will shift. Instead of from the southwest bringing in this warm, humid air, we're going to see northerly winds, northeasterly winds, will bring maybe some of that cooler Canadian air. So I think we'll feel a little bit of a repeat. But as I say, Beatrice, it's just intermission. It's not over. This is not. We don't only get one of these a year. We can get multitudes once. And Beatrice, you know, we are coming up on about 2 weeks or 3 weeks from now is what we call the dog days of summer, when Toronto normally gets its warmest temperature statistically. So about the 23rd of July and going through about the 10th of August is when we typically get our warmest temperatures. So my sense is this is not over. We're just seeing the beginning, the opening act to what is going to be a warm, humid summer.
1: No question. It feels really soupy out there. Dave Phillips, Environment Canada, thanks so much for your insights and your time. As always, stay cool.
0: Thank you, Beatrice. I will.
1: All right. Well, let's talk about FIFA now, because that's something that's really been gripping our city. You can feel the energy, the excitement, and you could feel it still this morning, too. Team Portugal has now officially left Toronto following its victory against Croatia in the World Cup. Here's the team bus departing downtown Delta Hotel on Bremner around 10:30 this morning, as there were hundreds of fans lining the streets to catch a glimpse of their favorite players. Of course, number one on that list is legend Cristiano Ronaldo.
2: A goalkeeper who has excelled from penalties in Livakovic. Ronaldo. 1-1 in Toronto.
1: 41-year-old Ronaldo scoring his first ever goal in the knockout rounds of the World Cup at Toronto Stadium. Ronaldo was taken off shortly before Portugal scored the game-winning goal in the second half stoppage time. The match was not without controversy, though, as it appeared that Croatia had tied things up on the last kick of the game, but that goal was ruled out for offside as Portugal came away with a 2-1 victory. In an emotional Ronaldo on the field, acknowledging supporters with the rest of his team after the match, he previously announced that this will be his last World Cup. Ronaldo has 3 goals in the tournament and is the first player ever to score in 6 World Cups. There was a special moment as well between Ronaldo and Croatian captain Luka Modric, the former Real Madrid teammates who played together for 6 seasons, embracing after the final whistle. This is widely expected to be the last international tournament for Modric, who turns 41 in September. And there were amazing scenes outside the Delta Hotel downtown as Ronaldo and his teammates came out onto the balcony to salute the thousands of fans who gathered on the streets below to celebrate the win. Portugal now moves on to the round of 16, taking on Spain on Monday afternoon in Dallas.
3: It's been great. I live down here right by the Rogers Center, and just being able to see the increase in traffic, but also it's not been as bad as everybody said. You know, people said that, oh, the traffic's going to get so bad, and sure, give or take some game days, it is pretty bad, but it's been good to see. Everything's been policed really well. You see great police presence here to take care of all the fans, and even on game days, the parades heading down, everything's been really well taken care of by the city, and it's been a lot of fun.
4: I think Toronto did incredibly well. I mean, it's been all over social media, the security, the actual fans. We're Portuguese, so it was just incredible to see a lot of people fly in from all over the States and Europe and Portugal to celebrate. And it was very well handled.
1: So you heard it there from that woman. She appreciated the way FIFA ran here in our city. We heard a very similar feeling from Portugal's manager, Roberto Martinez, who says his team really enjoyed their experience in our city and believes there should have been more matches played in Toronto.
5: Amazing. It's the first time I arrived in Canada. I must admit, congratulations to everybody, to the organizers, to everybody who's involved in football, in the soccer, in the city. The welcoming that we had was incredible. The training session yesterday, the quality of the grass was fantastic, and everything around the beautiful facilities here, even the dressing room. It reminds me a lot of the old-fashioned Premier League grounds. A wonderful feel. So congratulations to everybody. I think it's a shame that there are no more games here in Toronto, because we really enjoy that. You see the safety for the fans, a wonderful, wonderful supported game with two sets of fans committed to the teams. I thought it was an incredible, incredible spectacle for football.
1: And just like that, Toronto Stadium is now getting its glow down, being transformed back into BMO Field. Crews were already hard at work this morning, removing some of the temporary seating and the FIFA signage from around the field, and that red signage as well from around the perimeter of the stadium. Toronto was the smallest of the 16 venues used in the tournament in Canada, Mexico, and the U.S., but it drew average crowds of 43,000 fans for each of the six games that were played here in our city. The stadium underwent $158 million in renovations leading up to the World Cup to bring it up to FIFA standards. And Toronto Hydro has been tracking the peak usage stats for the six matches at Toronto Stadium. The utility says last night it drew 2.70 megawatts, the equivalent of powering about 2,700 homes at once. And FIFA tweeted this morning, "Thank you, Toronto. You will forever have a place in history after hosting the first ever FIFA World Cup fixture in Canada." During a news conference today, Mayor Olivia Chow commented on the last World Cup game in Toronto, which saw tens of thousands of Portuguese and Croatian Torontonians flooding the streets.
6: Portugal and Croatia, two countries with deep roots in the city. The energy was incredible. It was joyous, it was fun, and I can see a lot of young people dreaming one day to be Ronaldo or Modric. And what a way to close out our final game at Toronto Stadium. I was all across the city and ended the night on the streets of Little Portugal. And whoa, what a celebration.
1: And tomorrow is going to, of course, be a big day as well for Team Canada fans. It's the final day of preps today for the biggest soccer match in the history of our men's national team. Canadian head coach Jesse Marsh chatting with a few of his players during practice yesterday. And while the team has been training in the Texas heat, Saturday's knockout round of 16 game against Morocco takes place at the climate-controlled Houston Stadium. We spoke earlier with One Soccer's Gareth Wheeler, who talked about our run at the tournament so far.
7: Simply put, we beat teams that we should be beating. In an expanded 48-team World Cup, Canada drew the 61st-ranked team in the world, beat the 59th, and then beat the 54th-ranked team in South Africa at a home World Cup. I mean, this is table stakes. I mean, it's worthwhile to celebrate, acknowledge this is a real special accomplishment and moment, but now we're stepping up in competition. So I know that Jesse Marsh called this game a little bit of a bonus, a free hit. I just don't see that this way. As long as you're at the poker table and you have chips in front of you, you are in the game.
1: Kickoff for the Canada-Morocco game is set for 1 p.m. tomorrow afternoon. And remember, you can catch all the game in action throughout the entire World Cup on TSN, with select games also on CTV and Crave. All right, let's get a check on the roads now with CP24 traffic specialist Heather Seaman. Heather, good afternoon. Seems it's a bit lighter out there today.
8: You know what? It's not too bad, Beatrice, but we are seeing that volume start to build on all the major routes. Let's go straight to the cameras. We had a much earlier crash here on the westbound or Toronto-bound QEW at Appleby Line. It cleared a few minutes ago, so all lanes are reopened. Traffic is starting to pick up speed. Another collision cleared on the 400 southbound at Sheppard. We're seeing volume in sections. Don Valley Parkway, not looking too bad through York Mills, both north and southbound right now. Most of the volume I am seeing northbound on the Don Valley Parkway between Eglinton and Lawrence. That's typical for your afternoon commute. A lot of volume here. Westbound on the Gardner, we had a crash or an issue just past Jameson. That has cleared, but still busy. Traffic is slowly picking up speed. And we're seeing a bit of volume. Actually, it doesn't look too bad here, but once you get to the westbound Gardner from about York to west of Bathurst, we are seeing volume. Off the major routes, preparations continue for the Taste of Lawrence Festival. That starts at 6 o'clock, but roads are already closed on Lawrence between Warden and Birchmount. That's it. Back to you.
1: Heather, thank you.
8: Thank you.
1: Well, Summerlicious is officially underway. The annual celebration of the city's food scene runs from today until July 19th. And more than 240 restaurants are taking part, including 30 newcomers this year. Mayor Olivia Chow launched the initiative this morning at Pinong Thai on Yonge Street near Lawrence. Summerlicious offers fixed price menus for lunch ranging from $20 to $55 and for dinner from $25 to $75.
6: This year, the theme of Summerlicious is Taste the World in a City. How perfect is this? And we are celebrated right here in the city as with our diversity. Diversity of people, but it's also diversity of the food and the incredible creativity of the food coming together. I think we call it fusion, really make a lot of the restaurant incredible, the cuisine very special.
1: Summerlicious and Winterlicious started in 2003 to promote local restaurants during slower times. Since then, the initiative has generated more than $350 million in economic activity. And of course, summer festival season is in full swing, and the Taste of Lawrence is set to shut down Lawrence Avenue between Warden and Birchmount for the weekend. Scarborough's largest street party features food, music, and vendors. This year, visitors can check out the new soccer hub, offering watch parties and free activities inspired by soccer nations around the world. It's open tonight from 6 to 11, tomorrow from 11 to 11, and Sunday from 11 to 8. And a celebration of all things Arabic is happening at Nathan Phillips Square this weekend. The Taste of the Middle East features music, art, dance, culture, and of course, plenty of food. This year, the festival is also incorporating the World Cup and hosting viewing parties for the weekend games. The Taste of Middle East is starting earlier this year, 2 p.m. instead of 6 p.m., by the way, for the Egypt-Australia match. It runs until 11 o'clock tonight, from 11 a.m. to 11 p.m. tomorrow, and 11 a.m. to 8 p.m. on Sunday. 116 feels like 42 degrees. Yeah, it's a scorcher out there. You're watching Toronto's Breaking News. CP24 will take a look at the city's top stories after the break.
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0: Well, crews are wasting little time transforming Toronto Stadium back into BMO Field, getting it ready for the next TFC home match. We'll have more on the teardown coming up. Plus, it is another scorcher of a day here in the GTA, but there's some relief in sight from these sizzling temperatures. We'll have the latest on the heat straight ahead. And the latest data from the Toronto Regional Real Estate Board shows the GTA continues to see higher home sales in June compared to a year ago, even with a drop in listings. Keep it here on CP24 for more on these stories and for more details at cp24.com and the CP24 app. Well, a woman has been charged in a violent road rage incident in Oshawa. Police say 53-year-old Arlene Sophia Moore got into an altercation with a 20-year-old man and a 19-year-old woman over a parking spot near Lakeview Park Avenue and Simcoe Street South. She allegedly brandished a knife and the victims responded with bear spray. Police say Moore stabbed the woman multiple times and then took off. Police found her a short time later and took her into custody. She's now charged with aggravated assault and two counts of assault with a weapon. The victim has serious injuries but is expected to survive. Toronto police have made a quick arrest in an alleged hate-motivated assault yesterday. The alleged victim was attacked with a metal pole in the area of Adelaide and Spadina, suffering minor head injuries. The accused was said to be yelling anti-Sikh slurs at the time. 44-year-old Mathieu Basuk faces an assault charge. Police are treating this as a hate-motivated crime. And Peel Police announced the results of a major retail theft investigation. CP24's crime analyst Steve Ryan joins us now live with the details. So what are the allegations here, Steve?
1: Well, Beatrice, some very good police work. Let's first say that by Peel Regional Police. Only allegations, of course, but very serious nonetheless. So police are alleging that back on April the 30th, a 41-year-old man broke into a high-end retail shop here at the Square One in Mississauga at 1 o'clock in the morning. Police allege that he was wearing a mask at the time, and once inside of the store, he stole in one stop shopping, he stole $1 million, allegedly, in stolen property, both high-end clothing and jewelry. Now, Peel Police put together the bear unit back in September of last year. That's the break-and-enter auto and retail theft squad. As a result of putting this intelligence-led squad together, they were able to make a pretty quick arrest. Not only make an arrest, but execute a criminal code search warrant at this accused's house, and they tell us that they recovered a vast majority of that $1 million in property. So a very strong message being sent to would-be thieves today here in Peel Region, and that is that Peel Police will track you down and they will arrest those who they believe are responsible for these retail thefts. 10,000 retail thefts in Peel Region per year, so that's astronomical. And this squad was put together to deal with that. So this would be an intelligence-led unit and some very good success. Now, we did hear from the superintendent from the Peel Police earlier on and Mayor Patrick Brown as well. Here's more from the two of them.
2: Since its inception in September 2025, we've laid over 600 charges, just about 100 arrests, and recovered millions of dollars in property.
3: We created the bear unit in Peel Region to tackle retail crime, to make sure the police had the resources to deal with what was growing across Canada. It's a $10 billion economic impact across Canada. We all see these viral videos of retail crime. 10,000 incidents across Peel. And so I think today's investigation sends a message. It's not going to be tolerated. Don't do it.
1: So this 41-year-old accused is facing some very serious criminal charges, including break-enter and theft, possession of stolen property over $5,000, wearing a mask with intent, and that was the mask that he put on to disguise himself, and two counts of breaching probation as well. Set it back to you.
0: Steve Ryan live outside of Square One Shopping Center. Steve, thanks so much for that story. All right, let's take a quick break now. It is 1:23. It's a scorcher out there, feeling like 42 degrees. You're watching Toronto's Breaking News, CP24, latest traffic update with Heather Seaman coming up right after this quick break.
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18: Well, not looking too bad out there right now, but traffic is building on the major routes. Straight to the cameras here. We had an earlier collision at Toronto-bound QEW at Appleby Line. That is long since gone. All lanes reopened. Traffic is moving well through that stretch. Busy, but a steady drive. 404 southbound DVP combination. We're starting to see that volume build from about Sheppard to south of the 401. Here's the situation at York Mills. The bulk of the volume from about Eglinton to about Lawrence, again, typical for your afternoon commute. And earlier problems on the eastbound Gardner, just past Jameson, they have since cleared. You can see the volume here. Spotted a stalled vehicle on the westbound side through Jameson. Off to the right shoulder, just a visual distraction right now. Westbound Gardner, that is picking up from about York to west of Bathurst. And in town, keep in mind, we have the Taste of Lawrence Festival. It starts at 6 p.m., but Lawrence is closed between Warden and Birchmount. You can see the setup there. So that begins at 6 o'clock this evening. That's it. Back to you.
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0: 126, feels like 42 degrees. You're watching Toronto's breaking news, CP24. Toronto has now hosted its last match of the FIFA World Cup, and Toronto Stadium is being transformed back into BMO Field. We'll have more on that coming up.
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0: The Team Portugal bus leaving the downtown core after defeating Croatia last night at Toronto Stadium to advance to the round of 16. We'll have more on that coming up. Plus, the Taste of the Middle East kicks off tonight at Nathan Phillips Square. We'll take a look at what else is happening in the city this weekend. And despite a drop in listings, the GTA saw higher home sales last month compared with a year ago. We'll break down the latest numbers up ahead. It is 131, feeling like 42 degrees. It is soupy out there. You're watching Toronto's Breaking News, CP24. Good afternoon. I'm Beatrice Faisman. Thanks so much for being here. Well, Team Portugal has now officially left Toronto after its victory against Croatia in the World Cup. Portugal leaving the downtown Delta Hotel on Bremner around 10:30 this morning as dozens of fans, probably hundreds actually, lined the street to catch a glimpse of their favorite players, especially soccer legend Cristiano Ronaldo.
1: A goalkeeper who has excelled from penalties in Livakovic. Ronaldo. 1-1 in Toronto.
0: 41-year-old Ronaldo scoring his first ever goal in the knockout rounds of the World Cup at Toronto Stadium. Ronaldo was taken off shortly before Portugal scored the game-winning goal in the second half stoppage time. The match was not without controversy, as it appeared that Croatia had tied things up on the last kick of the game, but the goal was ruled out for offside as Portugal came away with a 2-1 victory. An emotional Ronaldo on the field, acknowledging supporters with the rest of his team after the match. He previously announced that this will be his last World Cup. Ronaldo has 3 goals in the tournament and is the first player ever to score in 6 World Cups. There was a special moment between Ronaldo and Croatian captain Luka Modric, the former Real Madrid teammates who played together for 6 seasons, embracing after the final whistle. This is widely expected to be the last international tournament for Modric, who turns 41 in September. And this is what it looked like at the Delta Hotel downtown last night as Ronaldo and his teammates came out onto the balcony to salute the thousands of fans who gathered on the streets below to celebrate Portugal's win. Portugal will take on Spain in the round of 16 on Monday afternoon in Dallas. And Portugal's manager Roberto Martinez says his team really enjoyed their experience here in Toronto and believes there should have been more matches played here.
2: Amazing. It's the first time I arrived in Canada. I must admit, congratulations to everybody, to the organizers, to everybody who's involved in football, in the soccer, in the city. The welcoming that we had was incredible. The training session yesterday, the quality of the grass was fantastic, and everything around the beautiful facilities here, even the dressing room. It reminds me a lot of the old-fashioned Premier League grounds. A wonderful feel, wonderful feel. So congratulations to everybody. I think it's a shame that there are no more games here in Toronto, because we really enjoy that. You see the safety for the fans, a wonderful, wonderful supported game with 2 sets of fans committed to the teams. I thought it was an incredible, incredible spectacle for football.
0: And work is already underway to turn Toronto Stadium back into BMO Field now that the World Cup games have all been played here. CTV's Siobhan Morris joins us now live with more on this story from outside BMO Field. You know, I drove down the Gardiner past BMO Field, past Toronto Stadium this morning, Siobhan, and I couldn't believe how quickly crews were working to essentially glow down the stadium. What are you seeing?
3: I think just over my shoulder, you might be able to see that all the wrapping that had signified that this was Toronto Stadium, the home of the World Cup in Toronto, they're gone. There are still signs all around the city, including here in Liberty Village, that we did have 6 games here, but the stadium is already starting to transition back to its original place as BMO Field. We saw that happen actually last night, not long after the final whistle of that game, when people were still in the stands or still in the stadium clearing their way out. We are getting some reaction here in Liberty Village. This area, of course, has just been central to everything that's been happening at the stadium. People live and work here, and I've had to rearrange their schedules a little bit, especially on these match days, because you've had people pouring in from all over the world, really, to make their way into the stadium or maybe saddle up at a bar and take in a game there. We're not sensing sadness necessarily, but people say the last few weeks they've been great. they don't really have any changes they could recommend to the city about how things unfolded. One woman did tell us, you know, she went to FanFest and would have liked some better food options, but that's the extent of the criticism. You know, people who had to stay in their homes, work from home along places like Strawn on match days because of those huge fan matches, they weren't bothered. They say, look, this is a little fun. It doesn't come around that often. What a great way to showcase the city to the world. We also talked to somebody who is here from Peru and says this is a really a moment for Toronto and for Canada to show itself to the world, to show what we have to be proud of. We also heard from Olivia Chow today. She inherited, of course, this World Cup. She was not the mayor when this this agreement was signed to host six matches here in Toronto. Here's what she had to say and more from some fans.
4: I just want to take the time to thank all the volunteers, the workers, the athletes, and all the city staff for delivering these games. We welcomed the world to City of Toronto in style and in an incredible spirit of joy. But the festivities aren't over yet. Watch parties and fan fests continue throughout the tournament. Let's get ready to cheer on Canada tomorrow. So go, Team Canada, go.
5: We did very good in Toronto. We are good at receiving people here. And you can see with the Cubs and everything, the organized that they did. It's excellent. It's an example for the world how we can handle things here in Canada, especially in Toronto.
3: How do you think Toronto did hosting the World Cup here?
6: I think Toronto always does great hosting things like this. Obviously, this is a big test for the city, and I think they showed up.
3: So after the way things unfolded over the last few weeks, I've been asking people, would they be open to hosting the World Cup again or another big event like it? And they say, sure, why not? So that remains to be seen. Beatrice, I'll send it back to you.
0: We're watching some young Ronaldo fans in number 7 jerseys walking around behind you. Just a reminder of the celebrations happening here in our city. Siobhan Morris, live in Liberty Village. Thanks so much, Siobhan. All right, well, it is the final day of preparation for the biggest soccer match in the history of our men's national team. Canadian head coach Jesse Marsh giving a pep talk to a few of the players during practice yesterday. And while the team has been training in the Texas heat, Saturday's knockout round of 16 game against Morocco takes place at the climate-controlled Houston Stadium. We spoke earlier with One Soccer's Gareth Wheeler, who says the big question remains the fitness of captain Alphonso Davies.
7: Alphonso Davies, at this point, I think that what we've grown to expect is kind of what we saw in that last game. The first time that he's come onto the field in the World Cup, he came on for the final 15 minutes. His first few touches on the ball were very good. And then he looked a little bit nervous to me, maybe not want to fully stretch out his legs after suffering back-to-back-to-back hamstring injuries. At this point, I don't think he can be relied upon. Davies at this point is more of an X factor for me. Anything that you can get out of him is an absolute bonus.
0: And a reminder, kickoff for the Canada-Morocco game set for 1 o'clock tomorrow afternoon. Let's get a check on the commute now with CP24's traffic specialist, Heather Seaman. Kind of an odd long weekend-ish, if you will. Are people jetting out of the office early today, Heather?
8: Yeah, you know what? I'm starting to see that volume build. We're not seeing the craziness we saw yesterday, but still a lot of volume out there. Let's go straight to the cameras. Just noticing we had a crash that was blocking the right lane, westbound QEW at Eastport Drive. This is in Hamilton. It looks like it's been cleared because traffic is picking up speed. It was really jammed there moments ago. Looking at the westbound QEW at Guelph Line, there was a disabled vehicle. Out of view right now, but it was blocking the right lane and right shoulder. But traffic is getting through. Still a busy drive, though. Southbound 404 DVP combination, not looking too bad right now. We're seeing some improvements southbound from Shepherd to south of the 401. Northbound Don Valley Parkway, busiest from Eglinton to north of Lawrence. The westbound Gardner, this is interesting, seeing some police on motorcycle there in the left lane, but traffic is moving well. Eastbound on the Gardner into the city. The westbound Gardner not looking too bad. Again, typical volume from about York to west of Bathurst. Wanted to bring up this camera. Bit of an awkward shot. We're behind the stage, but this is a road closure in place for Taste of Lawrence Festival. It starts at 6 o'clock this evening. So Lawrence Avenue East is closed between Warden and Birchmount. So again, it starts at 6, but road closures already in place. That's it. Back to you.
0: Yeah, good for drivers to know. Heather, thanks so much.
9: You're welcome.
0: Let's talk more about the Taste of Lawrence that Heather was just mentioning. It's already shut down Lawrence between Warden and Birchmount, and it will be shut down for the entire weekend. Scarborough's largest street party features food, music, and vendors. This year, visitors can check out the new soccer hub, offering watch parties and free activities inspired by soccer nations around the world. It's open tonight from 6 to 11, tomorrow from 11 to 11, and Sunday from 11 to 8.
10: This year is amazing. In our Chinese culture, we call it double happiness, which is World Cup and Taste of Lawrence.
0: Right.
10: And this year, the Taste of Lawrence is 22nd edition, which is started 2004 with our counselor and hosted by our West Park BIA. And this year, because of the World Cup, so excited, we have award a major food all together.
0: And a celebration of all things Arabic is happening at Nathan Phillips Square this weekend. The Taste of the Middle East features music, art, dance, culture, and of course, lots of food. This year, the festival is also incorporating the World Cup and hosting viewing parties for this weekend's games.
11: We have a mix. We have merchandise, we have vendors, we have information booths, we have our sponsors, of course, you know. So I would say about like 100 vendors, like mixed up between everything. We have a very special vendor this year also. It's the first time they come with us. It's Pook, and they have a very special program for women and Arab women. So it's like really exciting. So and to support Arab women too. So it's actually very nice and new.
12: We're in Toronto, right? So it's in the heart of Toronto, like, you know, bringing all the Arabs, all the different cultures. You know, like Hamza said, we have the food, we have the entertainment, we have the music, and we have FIFA, right? And this year, Canada's been doing great.
0: Yes.
12: And also we have 8 Arabic countries representing in the World Cup this year. So it's been a great, great experience to watch and to enjoy.
0: The Taste of the Middle East is starting earlier this year at 2 p.m. instead of 6 for the Egypt-Australia match. It runs until 11 tonight, from 11 a.m. to 11 p.m. tomorrow, and 11 to 8 on Sunday. And Summerlicious is officially underway. The annual celebration of the city's food scene runs from today until July 19th. More than 240 restaurants are taking part, including 30 newcomers this year. Mayor Olivia Chow launched the initiatives this morning at P Nong Thai on Yonge Street near Lawrence. Summerlicious offers fixed price menus for lunch ranging from $20 to $55, and for dinner from $25 to $75.
4: Once people experience it, they will come back. They will come back and book the reservation. It's the discovery of a neighborhood, discovery of a new cuisine, or discovery of your favorite chef. And I find some of the restaurants, because they have regulars, what happens is that they form a kind of friendship with their customers. And then the customers keep coming back. And they watch the customer having children and the entire family then feel they belong to a local restaurant.
0: Summerlicious and Winterlicious started back in 2003 to promote local restaurants during slower times. And since then, the initiative has generated more than $350 million in economic activity. It is 1:44, feeling like 42 degrees. You're watching Toronto's breaking news, CP24. We'll take a look at the city's top stories right after the break.
13: And now your summer forecast with Ariana.
14: A major heat wave's moving in, courtesy of Love Island USA. Forecasts predict 100% chance of romance and drama. Team, how's it feeling out there? Woo! Temps are climbing fast. We're seeing hot spots nationwide. No doubt this will be the hottest season yet.
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0: crews are wasting little time transforming Toronto Stadium back into BMO Field, getting it ready for the next TFC home match. We'll have more on the teardown in moments. Plus, it's another scorcher of a day here in the GTHA, but there's relief in sight from these sizzling temperatures. We'll tell you when, straight ahead. And the latest data from the Toronto Regional Real Estate Board shows the GTA continues to see higher home sales in June compared to a year ago, even with a drop in listings. Keep it here on CP24 for more on these stories and for more details. You can go to our website anytime, cp24.com or the CP24 app. Well, Peel Police announced the results of a major retail theft investigation. CP24 crime analyst Steve Ryan joins us now live with those details. It seems, Steve, that police services across our region are paying a little bit more attention or, you know, putting more resources into retail thefts. What does this investigation entail and why do you think that is?
1: Well, a lot of it is because it's a big money, great loss for the companies, for those who are potential customers as well. And there's always or often a connection with organized crime as well. So a lot of these investigations or these squads that are put together are done as a result of intelligence-led policing, where data is collected and then there is a pattern of criminality that's recognized, and then squads are put together to address this. And this is exactly what Peel Region did back in September of last year. They put together the BEAR squad, B-E-A-R, the Break and Enter Auto and Retail Theft Squad, a very effective unit that we've reported on some of their success in the past. And this is another example of some very good police work. Police alleged that on April the 30th, a 41-year-old man broke into a high-end retail store at the Square One here in Mississauga. Once inside, the police alleged that this man stole, Beatrice, $1 million worth of a property in one act. And as a result, police were able, through some good police work, old-fashioned police work, I'm told, they were able to identify a suspect. Not only did they identify and arrest a suspect, but they were able to get a lot of that property back as a result of executing a criminal code, a search warrant. At least 80 to 85% of the property was recovered as a result, and this man is now facing some very serious criminal charges. Now, we did hear from the deputy police chief here in Peel Region, and we heard from a representative for the Retail Council as well. And here are some of their remarks.
2: Let me be crystal clear. If you choose to come to our region and commit these crimes, you should know this. We will use every available tool, every investigative method, and every partnership at our disposal to identify you. We will follow the evidence, we will connect the dots, and we will pursue you relentlessly. You will be caught.
3: 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Highly mobile, organized groups targeting multiple jurisdictions, taking advantage of the lack of our organization. Stolen goods that are being funneled into illicit marketplaces, pawn networks, cross-border channels, online channels. Repeat and prolific offenders cycling through the system with little deterrence. This is not a retail issue. It is a public safety issue, a community issue, and increasingly an organized crime issue.
1: As a result of the search warrant being executed, police recovered all kinds of jewelry and high-end clothing. This 40-year-old man now is accused of break, enter, and theft, possession over $5,000, wearing a disguise, and breach of probation as well. Back to you.
0: Steve Ryan live in Mississauga. Steve, thanks so much for that. It is 150, feels like 42 degrees. You're watching Toronto's Breaking News, CP24, and Taylor Swift and Travis Kelce set to get married today. We'll talk to Chum 104.5's Jamar McNeil coming up after the break.
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0: All right, there's lots going on in the city. Let's take a look at some of these stories making entertainment headlines in Toronto. A Chum 104.5's Jamar McNeil. Good to see you wearing your Team Canada best.
10: Beatrice, looking good, right? Looking good as a beautiful kid, huh?
0: It is. The Maple Leaf looks nice on you, Jamar. Listen.
10: Thank you.
0: Yeah, there was a lot of celebs in there yesterday for Portugal-Croatia. Were you there?
10: I was actually there.
0: There you go.
10: I was there. I'm not going to say I was one of the celebs. But the celebs were out, Beatrice. Last night turned into a celebrity hotspot at Toronto Stadium. In attendance was none other than Toronto's Drake, who got up to stand and wave as Portugal did their thing, waving at Ronaldo as he did his thing. Nelly Furtado in the house. Toronto Raptor, Scotty Barnes, and NBA Finals MVP from the Oklahoma City Thunder, yes, SGA, Shai Gilgeous-Alexander, all spotted cheering on the action as an incredible series of events unfolded last night where, you know, two cultures of Toronto, Croatians and Portuguese, clashed in a battle of the Titans between Modric and Ronaldo. Of course, Ronaldo and Portugal came out on top.
0: Yeah, it was loud in there last night, too. I made a quick appearance inside the stadium myself. I just couldn't pass it up to feel that energy. And speaking of energy, I mean, tomorrow's a big day in this country, too. Canada versus Morocco. How excited are you for that?
10: Yeah. Massive day. Listen, this is every step now for Canada is a history-making step. We've never been this far before. Canada is turning heads globally about the fact that, you know, this nation is now a soccer nation, and we're on the global stage. This is going to be a 1 p.m. game. If we're worried about heat, do not worry about heat and our players tomorrow, because although they're practicing in the heat, this will be played in Houston, which is an air-conditioned venue. So it's going to be cool. Everything's going to be fine. They should be at full strength and full speed as they take on Morocco for one of the biggest games in the nation's history.
0: No question about it. Certainly everyone around the country will be watching it. Today, a lot of people are watching New York City. What's happening at Madison Square Garden? Taylor Swift, yeah. Travis Kelce, the rumored
10: big day. Let me tell you something, this has been such a spectacle. Everything leading up to this weekend, Taylor Swift and Travis Kelce supposedly getting married. They pulled permits. People have been spying and seeing all types of parcels being taken in. A giant red carpet, a box that was labeled Glitter Ball. I mean, a party is getting ready to happen, and we're told that this is going to be a 1,000 guest expected party. All the attendees are signing strict non-disclosure agreements before entering. This is still unconfirmed, but we might as well assume that it's going down. And big names reported to be attending, like Bob Iger, Steven Spielberg, Dana Walden, Selena Gomez, Ed Sheeran, Emma Stone, Bradley Cooper, Tim McGraw, and Stevie Nicks. Now, let me tell you this. If you watch the Knicks finals run, Taylor Swift was at a Celebrity Row wearing a T-shirt that said Stevie Nicks with the stylized K-N-I-C-K. Maybe that's an Easter egg that Stevie Nicks will be in MSG.
0: I love that. And you miss someone who's not been invited, apparently, allegedly. Blake Lively, former bestie. The drama. Jamar McNeil, Chum 104.5. Thank you so much.
10: Thank you.
0: Let's see the drama this weekend with Let's Go Canada.
10: Let's Go Canada.
0: Thanks so much, Jamar. You're watching Toronto's Breaking News, CP24. Toronto now has finished hosting its FIFA matches in our city. Toronto Stadium now getting transformed back into BMO Field. Bakari Savage is up next, and we'll get you up to speed if you haven't been joining us all morning long. Stay with us.
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0: The scorching temperatures, they are here in the GTA. They're going to stick around for a while, but there is some relief inside. We're going to have more on this heat wave straight ahead. And Cristiano Ronaldo, Team Portugal, leaving our city. This is after their dramatic victory over Croatia in the FIFA World Cup. Well, Cruz, wasting little time transforming Toronto Stadium back into BMO Field and getting it ready for the next TFC home match. We're going to have more on this teardown in moments. It is 2:01. This is Toronto's breaking news, CP24. Good afternoon. I'm Bakari Savage. Okay, heat warning. That is still in effect, but some cooler temperatures are on the way. Climatologist Dave Phillips says that things are going to cool down this weekend.
1: It's going to go away. I mean, we're at the northern fringe of it. So certainly our temperatures have been pretty blistering and sweltering conditions, but not like they've seen in the United States, because that's the center of that heat dome. We're at the northern fringe. So that heat dome is going to start moving come Sunday. And that's when the heat warning will end. We'll be out of our area and we'll see a winds will shift instead of from the southwest, bringing in this warm, humid air. We're going to see northeasterly winds will bring maybe some of that cooler Canadian air.
0: And here's a live look at the city, still baking in the sun. Today's highs going to be in the 30s, filling into the 40s with the humidity. The cool down's expected Saturday night. That's when Environment Canada says that there will be some rain. The daytime highs are going to be in the mid-20s. Those are in the forecast starting Sunday through Tuesday. Team Portugal has left Toronto following its victory against Croatia in the World Cup. Now, Portugal leaving the downtown Delta Hotel around 10:30 this morning as dozens of fans line the street to catch a glimpse of their favorite players, particularly soccer legend Cristiano Ronaldo.
2: A goalkeeper who has excelled from penalties in Livakovic. Ronaldo. 1-1 in Toronto.
0: Look at that, the 41-year-old scoring his first ever goal in the knockout rounds of the World Cup at Toronto Stadium. Ronaldo was taken off shortly before Portugal scored the game-winning goal in second-half stoppage time. The match was not without controversy, as it appeared that Croatia had tied things on the last kick of the game, but the goal was ruled out for offside as Portugal comes away with a 2-1 victory. An emotional Ronaldo on the field acknowledging supporters with the rest of his team after the match. He previously announced that this is going to be his last World Cup. Ronaldo has 3 goals in the tournament and is the first player to ever score 6 World Cups. Well, a special moment between Ronaldo and Croatian captain Luka Modric. The former Real Madrid teammates who played together for 6 seasons embracing after the final whistle. This is widely expected to be the last international tournament for Modric, who turns 41 in September. An amazing scene outside the Delta Hotel downtown as Ronaldo and his teammates came out on the balcony to salute the thousands of fans who gathered on the streets below to celebrate the win. Portugal will take on Spain in the round of 16 Monday afternoon in Dallas.
3: It's been great. I live down here right by the Rogers Center, and just being able to see the increase in traffic, but also it's not been as bad as everybody said. You know, people said that, oh, the traffic's going to get so bad, and sure, give or take some game days, it is pretty bad, but it's been good to see. Everything's been policed really well. You see great police presence here to take care of all the fans, and even on game days, the parades heading down, everything's been really well taken care of by the city, and it's been a lot of fun.
4: I think Toronto did incredibly well. I mean, it's been all over social media, the security, the actual fans. We're Portuguese, so it was just incredible to see a lot of people fly in from all over the States and Europe and Portugal to celebrate. And it was very well handled.
0: In Portugal manager Roberto Martinez says that his team really enjoyed their experience in the city and believes that there should have been more matches played in Toronto.
5: Amazing. It's the first time I arrived in Canada. I must admit, congratulations to everybody, to the organizers, to everybody who was involved in football, in the soccer, in the city.

0: The welcoming that we had was incredible. The training session yesterday, the quality of the grass was fantastic, and everything around the beautiful facilities here, even the dressing room. It reminds me a lot of the old-fashioned Premier League grounds. A wonderful feel, wonderful feel. So congratulations to everybody. I think it's a shame that there are no more games here in Toronto, because we really enjoyed it. You see the safety for the fans, a wonderful, wonderful supported game with two sets of fans committed to the teams. I thought it was an incredible, incredible spectacle for football.
1: And work's already underway to turn Toronto Stadium back into BMO Field now that the final World Cup game has been played. CTV's Siobhan Morris joins us live with more on this. Siobhan.
2: Hey, Bakari, it was alarming how quickly those changes started to happen at the field. The stadium wasn't even empty yet when we started seeing all that flashing, all those big red banners around the temporary stands being taken down. It is the transition, something back to normal life, and we're seeing that in Liberty Village. Of course, there'll still be a lot of parties over the next few weeks as people still pile into this area to watch football matches, but the hosting duties are behind us. We have been speaking to people who live, work here, are just commuting in to visit, and unanimously, really, we're hearing that they loved the experience of hosting the World Cup here in Toronto and in Canada. Not many notes, room for improvement. They say that the stadium looked great. They think the traffic and security were well managed in the city. The only real criticism I heard was from one woman who went to FanFest, who said, you know, I would have liked some different food options, maybe some more fresh, lighter food, but that was really it. Even for people who didn't really want to soak up any soccer matches, they said they didn't have the hardest time in the world getting around, and they did acknowledge that there had been this real fear that the city would be totally gridlocked. I did talk to one woman who lives along Strawn, who said, yeah, we have those fan marches passing by my condo on match day. It was no big deal. It was great to look out the window, hang over the balcony, and shoot video of people just having a wonderful time in the street. She didn't feel trapped, decided to make the best of it. Really interesting perspective coming from somebody who's visiting Toronto from Peru, not for the World Cup, but he said this has been an incredible moment in his mind for Toronto, for Torontonians to show themselves to the world. He acknowledges that he's been here for a few weeks and says, you know, it didn't seem like people were that excited, that they were worried, that they were kind of down on this concept of hosting the World Cup. And he started to see that change over the weeks that we were hosting matches in Toronto, and that this excitement, this happiness about welcoming the world really grew. And he said, in this moment where Canada is under a lot of pressure economically, that this has been a really beautiful thing to see Canada come into its own and show itself off on the world stage. Bakari.
1: Reporting live, CTV's Siobhan Morris. Thank you. Well, it's the final day of preparation for the biggest soccer game in the history of our men's national soccer team. Canadian head coach Jesse Marsh chatting with a few of his players during practice. This was yesterday while they've been training in the Texas heat till Saturday's knockout round of 16 game against Morocco. It's going to take place at the climate-controlled Houston Stadium. Mayor Olivia Chow commented on the last World Cup game in Toronto during a news conference this morning, which saw tens of thousands of Portuguese and Croatian Torontonians flood the streets.
3: Portugal and Croatia, two countries with deep roots in the city. The energy was incredible. It was joyous, it was fun, and I can see a lot of young people dreaming one day to be Ronaldo or Modric. And what a way to close out our final game at Toronto Stadium. I was all across the city and ended the night on the streets of Little Portugal. And whoa, what a celebration.
1: And remember, you can catch all the game action throughout the FIFA World Cup on TSN with select games on CTV and Crave. Okay, right now it is 2:09. Let's get a check on the road to TV24's traffic specialist, Heather Sieben. Heather.
4: Hi there, Bakari. Well, we're seeing the typical afternoon volume. Not the excitement we saw yesterday with no more matches in the city, but we do have Fan Festival. I'll get to that in a moment. We're looking at the Toronto-bound QEW at Walker's Line. There is a crash. It's blocking the left lane. lane and the HOV lane. Emergency crews on scene. You can see them in the distance there. Let me make a bigger arrow so you can see that. So it is causing quite the backup through that stretch. Once you get to past the problem, it's wide open. 400 southbound through Shepherd, much improved. We had a crash there. That has since been cleared. Southbound 404 DVP combination, not looking too bad. Traffic is moving. It's busy but steady to south of the 401. Northbound Don Valley Parkway, that is busy from Eglinton to just north of Lawrence. Again, the typical afternoon volume. Westbound Gardner, that is busy from York Street to west of Bathurst. Wanted to bring up, let's see if I can bring up the... Can't bring it up, but I will mention, I wanted to bring up the camera near Fort York and the Bentway Fan Festival. That continues. So a lot of fans are there for the Australia versus Egypt match today. So roads through that area are closed. That's it. Back to you.
1: Well, Heather, maybe it's too hot for the cameras to work.
4: I guess.
1: Thanks a lot. It's 2:11, 33 degrees, feeling more like 42. This is Toronto's Breaking News, CP24. We'll have a look at Toronto's top stories next.
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12: Hello? 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Is Mom with you?
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0: The sizzling temperatures here in the GTHA remain, but there is relief in sight. We're going to have more on this heat wave straight ahead. And Cristiano Ronaldo, Team Portugal leaving our city. This is after their dramatic victory over Croatia in the FIFA World Cup. And the latest data from the Toronto Regional Real Estate Board shows the GTA continues to see higher home sales in June compared to a year ago, even with a drop in listings. More on this report just ahead. I stay with CP24 for more on these stories and for further details, head to cp24.com and the CP24 app. Hill Police announcing the results of a major retail theft investigation. CP24's crime analyst Steve Ryan joins us live with the details. Steve.
1: Yeah, Bakari, as a result of some extensive retail thefts in Peel Region, Peel Police put together a squad that deals specifically with break and enters, auto thefts, and retail thefts. BEER is the short form for the squad. Very effective squad. It's intelligence led, so they target their investigations where the data shows them that it needs to be targeted. And as a result, they made a significant arrest just recently and recovered almost $1 million in stolen property. So Peel Police tell us that on April the 30th, a 41-year-old man, they accuse of breaking into a high-end retail store at Square One at 1 o'clock in the morning. Once inside of that store, in one transaction, they believe or allege that this man stole $1 million worth of jewelry and high-end clothing. As a result of some good old-fashioned police work, I'm told, police are able to not only identify this man and arrest him without incident, but they're also able to execute a criminal code search warrant at his home. There's his picture right now. He's 41 years old. And as a result of executing the criminal code search warrant, they recovered almost all of that stolen property. So some very good police work by Peel Regional Police. And we heard from the detective in charge of this investigation earlier today out here at Square One. And here's some of what he said.
2: Investigators identified the suspect as Amir Nikbat. Following his identification, the BEER investigators conducted surveillance. And they developed an operational plan and resulted in the suspect being safely arrested without incident. As part of the investigation, officers executed the criminal code search warrant at the suspect's residence. The results, they were significant. Investigators recovered nearly $1 million worth of jewelry, lottery tickets, and other property.
1: So it is one thing to identify and arrest the person that the police believe was responsible for this crime, but it's another to recover all of that property as well. Some very good police work once again by Peel Regional Police. And that 41-year-old man, Bakari, is facing a series of criminal charges, including break and enter, wearing a disguise with intent, breach of probation times two, and stolen property, possession of stolen property over $5,000. Good work, Peel Police. I'll send it back to you.
0: CP24's crime analyst Steve Ryan reporting live. Thanks a lot, Steve. The GTA continues to see higher home sales last month compared with a year ago, even as new listings slowed. With 6,770 homes in the region changing hands in June, activity was up 9.4% year over year, while sales also rose 1.4% from May on a seasonally adjusted basis. Now, according to the Toronto Regional Real Estate Board, the average selling price dropped nearly 4% over last year to just under $1,059,000. It expects more transactions and more competition between buyers in the second half, which could push prices higher.
3: When we released our outlook at the beginning of the year, we had sort of anticipated a year or two halves, if you will, with a bit of a slow start, as there is confidence issues associated with our relationship with the United States and obviously emerging geopolitical issues in the Middle East as well. But what we've seen is more and more home buyers have started to move off the sidelines as we've gone through the spring to take advantage of improved affordability. Obviously, borrowing costs have been lower, but also prices have continued to be negotiated downwards on average as well. And so you have more and more households looking to take advantage of that.
0: And there were more than 17,000 new listings on the market in June, down 13% from last year. Well, the latest traffic update that's coming up next right now is 217, 33 degrees, but feeling more like 42. This is Toronto's breaking news, CP24.
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6: It's a busy drive on all the major routes. We're starting to see that volume build. Straight to the cameras, we have this ongoing issue. It's on the Toronto-bound QEW at Walker's Line in Burlington. Left lane, the HOV lane, are blocked with a crash. Emergency crews are on scene. We're seeing quite the backup through that stretch until you get past the problem. Southbound 404 DVP combination, we're seeing the typical volume starting to build from approaching Shepherd to south of the 401. Northbound Down Valley Parkway, I can't speak right now. It is busy from about Eglinton to north of Lawrence. Again, typical volume. Westbound Gardner, we're starting to see it get a lot busier from about York Street to west of Bathurst. And let's see if my camera's working. There we go. So this is near Fort York and the Bentway. We still have the Fan Festival on the go. It started at 2 o'clock, so fans still making their way there. So expect road closures again near Fort York and the Bentway. And off the major routes as well, we're just getting word of a collision. Pedestrian struck Dundas and the East Mall. That's it. Back to you.
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9: And if you're looking to beat the heat, you can always check out a new movie this weekend. Film critic Richard Krause joins me now to talk new movies. Richard, it has been a while. I missed you. Did you miss me?
10: I did. Nice to see you.
9: Good to see you too. So speaking of missing, Minions and Monsters. It seems like something or someone always goes missing in these Minions movies.
10: Well, there's a little bit of that happens here. Really, the story doesn't matter that much here because people just want to go see what the Minions are up to. And if you don't know the Minions, you probably don't have kids or grandkids. They are those jelly bean-shaped henchmen from the Despicable Me movies who then went on to appear in a series of their own films. They're back with Minions and Monsters. This one is set in 1920s Hollywood. They have become huge stars all around the world in silent films, but when sound comes in, their language, which is this gibberish language of Minionese, doesn't translate well, and they lose their movie contract. To prove that they still have what it takes to become a big movie star, they decide to make their own movie called Minions and Monsters. Because they can't afford movie monsters, they come up with a spell book and they conjure up real monsters from the netherworld who, of course, want to take over the world. And it goes on from there. So this is just all about the controlled anarchy of the Minions. I think the kids will like it. I think that movie fans will enjoy all the little Easter eggs that are in here. They recreate part of Citizen Kane. They have a tribute to silent movies. We're just seeing a little bit of Jaws here. There are all sorts of movie references woven in here that'll make the movie lover in your life very happy. So I gave Minions and Monsters, which is now playing in theaters, 3.5 stars out of 5.
9: Hey, so you gave a different movie, this one coming up that we're about to talk about, a little bit more when it comes to the stars. The Invite. Why'd you give that one what you did?
10: Because this movie, I think, unless something radical happens, will end up on my top 5 list at the end of the year. This is Olivia Wilde and Seth Rogen. They are a couple who are unhappily married, but they've decided to have their impossibly cool neighbors, played by Ed Norton and Penelope Cruz, over for wine and charcuterie. Trouble is, on the way home from work, Seth Rogen forgot to pick up the wine, and that's just the first thing that goes wrong during this hour and 47 minute long movie that is both funny, it is smart, it's heartbreaking, it's bittersweet. It is a look at what happens when longtime couples kind of lose sight of the goals that maybe they once held as a couple. It is beautifully directed. I think this is a chance, or there is a chance here, that Olivia Wilde could be nominated for Best Actress and Best Director at the upcoming Academy Awards. This is smart. It's good stuff. It will make you want to go out and have a drink and talk afterwards to whomever you go see it with. It's called The Invite, and I gave it 4 out of 5 stars.
9: Definitely piqued my interest with that. But what about this? Mm-hmm. Peter Asher, Everywhere Man.
10: Yeah, if you recognize the name Peter Asher, perhaps you were around when the British invasion was happening and there was a band called Peter and Gordon that had hits with songs like World Without Love and a number of other songs. They were on the Ed Sullivan Show. They were all over the place. Peter Asher then went on to become the head of A&R, Artists and Repertoire, for Apple Records, the Beatles record label, where he discovered James Taylor, went on to manage and produce James Taylor through his most fertile period in the 70s and 80s. He discovered and produced records for Linda Ronstadt and a host of others. He's kind of a behind-the-scenes guy that I didn't know that much about, except for the Peter and Gordon songs and, you know, seeing his name on the back of record jackets. But this is a detailed documentary that gives you a look at how he became kind of this Zelig-like character who seemed to just pop up wherever really cool things were happening. He was kind of at the center of popular culture for a very long time. This movie doesn't dig really, really deep, but it's got lots of cool old footage and interviews with interesting people. So I gave Peter Asher, Everywhere Man, 3.5 stars out of 5, and it's in theaters now.
9: Okay, love it. Film critic Richard Krause talking new movies. We appreciate it, and you. Thanks a lot.
10: Thanks for having me.
9: Right now it's 225, 33 degrees, but feeling more like 42. This is Toronto's breaking news, CP24. The sizzling temperatures here in the GTHA, they're still around, but there is relief in sight. We're going to have more on this heat wave straight ahead.

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0: the sizzling temperatures here in the GTHA. They remain, but there is relief in sight. We're going to have more on this heat wave straight ahead. Cristiano Ronaldo and Team Portugal have left our city after their dramatic victory over Croatia in the FIFA World Cup. And Cruz wasting a little time transforming Toronto Stadium back into BMO Field, getting it ready for the next TFC home match. We're going to have more on this teardown in moments. It's 2:30, 33 degrees, feeling more like 42. This is Toronto's breaking news, CP24. Good afternoon. I'm Bakari Savage. Okay, so a heat warning. It is still in effect, but there's some cooler temperatures on the way. Climatologist Dave Phillips says that things will cool down this weekend.
1: It's going to go away. I mean, we're at the northern fringe of it. So certainly our temperatures have been pretty blistering and sweltering conditions, but not like they've seen in the United States, because that's the center of that heat dome. We're at the northern fringe. So that heat dome is going to start moving come Sunday, and that's when the heat warning will end. We'll be out of our area, and we'll see a winds will shift instead of from the southwest, bringing in this warm, humid air. We're going to see northerly winds, northeasterly winds, will bring maybe some of that cooler Canadian air.
0: Okay, here is a live look at the city. It might not look like it now, but the city is still baking in the sun. Today's high is going to feel it's going to be in the 30s, but it'll feel like the 40s with the humidity. There is a 60% chance of showers and a risk of a thunderstorm today. The cool down is expected Saturday night. That's when Environment Canada says that there will be some rain. Daytime highs in the mid-20s. Those are in the forecast Sunday through Tuesday. Well, Team Portugal left Toronto following its victory against Croatia in the World Cup. Check it out. Portugal leaving the downtown Delta Hotel. That was around 10:30 this morning. Dozens of fans lined the street to catch a glimpse of their favorite players, particularly soccer legend Cristiano Ronaldo.
2: Goalkeeper who has excelled from penalties in Livakovic. Ronaldo. 1-1 in Toronto.
0: Yeah, the 41-year-old scoring his first ever goal in the knockout rounds of the World Cup at Toronto Stadium. Ronaldo was taken off shortly before Portugal scored the game-winning goal in the second half of stoppage time. The match was not without controversy. It appeared that Croatia had tied things. This was on the last kick of the game, but the goal was ruled out for offside. Yes, Portugal comes away with a 2-1 victory. And an emotional Ronaldo on the field acknowledging supporters with the rest of his team after the match. He previously announced that this would be his last World Cup. Ronaldo has 3 goals in the tournament and is the first player ever to score in 6 World Cups. And a special moment between Ronaldo and Croatian captain Luka Modric, a former Real Madrid teammate who they played together for 6 seasons, embracing after the final whistle. Now, this is widely expected to be the last international tournament for Modric, who turns 41 in September. Amazing scenes outside the Delta Hotel downtown. Look at this. As Ronaldo and his teammates, they came out on the balcony to salute the thousands of fans who gathered on the streets below to celebrate the win. Portugal will take on Spain in the round of 16 Monday afternoon in Dallas.
3: It's been great. I live down here right by the Rogers Center, and just being able to see the increase in traffic, but also it's not been as bad as everybody said. You know, people said that, oh, the traffic's going to get so bad, and sure, give or take some game days, it is pretty bad, but it's been good to see. Everything's been policed really well. You see great police presence here to take care of all the fans, and even on game days, the parades heading down, everything's been really well taken care of by the city, and it's been a lot of fun.
4: I think Toronto did incredibly well. I mean, it's been all over social media, the security, the actual fans. We're Portuguese, so it was just incredible to see a lot of people fly in from all over the States and Europe and Portugal to celebrate, and it was very well handled.
0: And Portugal manager Roberto Martinez says that his team really enjoyed their experience in the city and believes that there should have been more matches played in Toronto.
5: Amazing. It's the first time I arrived in Canada. I must admit, congratulations to everybody, to the organizers, to everybody who's involved in football, in the soccer, in the city. The welcoming that we had was incredible. The training session yesterday, the quality of the grass was fantastic, and everything around the beautiful facilities here, even the dressing room. It reminds me a lot of the old-fashioned Premier League grounds. A wonderful feel, wonderful feel. So congratulations to everybody. I think it's a shame that there are no more games here in Toronto, because we really enjoyed it. You see the safety for the fans, a wonderful, wonderful supported game with two sets of fans committed to the teams. I thought it was an incredible, incredible spectacle for football.
0: Mayor Olivia Chow commented on the last World Cup game in Toronto during a news conference this morning, which saw tens of thousands of Portuguese and Croatian Torontonians flood the streets.
6: Portugal and Croatia, two countries with deep roots in the city. The energy was incredible. It was joyous. It was fun. And I can see a lot of young people dreaming one day to be Ronaldo or Modric. And what a way to close out our final game at Toronto Stadium. I was all across the city and ended the night on the streets of Little Portugal. And whoa, what a celebration.
0: Yeah, and just like that, Toronto Stadium is transforming back into BMO Field. Crews already working to remove the temporary seating and FIFA signage from around the field. Now, Toronto's was the smallest of the 16 venues used in the tournament in Canada, Mexico, and the U.S., but it drew average crowds of 43,000 fans for each of the six games played in our city. The stadium underwent $158 million in renovations leading up to the World Cup to bring it up to FIFA standards. Well, Toronto Hydro has been tracking the peak usage stats for the six matches at Toronto Stadium. Utility says last night it drew 2.70 megawatts. That's the equivalent of powering about 2,700 homes at once. And FIFA posting to social media this morning, "Thank you, Toronto. You will forever have a place in history after hosting the first ever FIFA World Cup fixture in Canada." Well, it is the final day of preparation for the biggest soccer game in the history of our men's national soccer team. Canadian head coach Jesse Marsh and chatting with a few of his players during practice yesterday. While they've been training in the Texas heat, Saturday's knockout round of 16 game against Morocco takes place at the climate-controlled Houston Stadium. And earlier, we had a chance to speak with One Soccer's Gareth Wheeler, who says that the big question remains the fitness of the captain.
7: Alphonso Davies, at this point, I think that what we've grown to expect is kind of what we saw in that last game. The first time that he's come onto the field in the World Cup, he came on for the final 15 minutes. His first few touches on the ball were very good. And then he looked a little bit nervous to me, maybe not want to fully stretch out his legs after suffering back-to-back-to-back hamstring injuries. At this point, I don't think he can be relied upon. Davies at this point is more of an X factor for me. Anything that you can get out of him is an absolute bonus.
0: And kickoff for the Canada-Morocco game, that's going to be 1 o'clock tomorrow afternoon. And remember, you can catch all the game action throughout the FIFA World Cup on TSN with select games on CTV and Crave. Okay, right now it's 2:38. Let's check on the commute. 24's traffic specialist, Heather Seaman. Good afternoon, Heather.
8: Hi there, Bakari. Well, it's busy out there. I will mention, because my camera is not working, but Toronto-bound QEW at Walker's Line in Burlington, there was a crash there that was blocking the HOV in left lane. That just cleared moments ago, so traffic is getting back up to speed there. A different story, northbound on the Don Valley Parkway. This is the camera we're looking at. We're seeing quite the volume from Millwood to north of Lawrence. Not aware of any crashes. Doesn't look too bad through Lawrence, but again, it jams up, it alternates in sections. Westbound Garner, that is busy from Lower Jarvis to west of Bathurst. Again, just volume. And we have some roads closed near Fort York and the Bentway, and that's for the Fan Festival. That continues. Off the major routes, I wanted to mention Dundas and the East Mall. There's an investigation on the go. Two pedestrians struck, so avoid the area as the investigation continues. That's it. Back to you.
0: Thanks, Heather. Mm-hmm. Summerlicious is officially underway. The annual celebration of the city's food scene runs from today until July 19th. More than 240 restaurants have taken part, including 30 newcomers this year. And Mayor Olivia Chow launched the initiative this morning at Pinong Thai. This is on Yonge Street near Lawrence. And Summerlicious offers fixed-price menus for lunch ranging from $20 to $55. And for dinner, it'll be from $25 to $75.
6: Once people experience it, they will come back. they will come back and book the reservation. It's the discovery of a neighborhood, discovery of a new cuisine, or discovery of your favorite chef. And I find some of the restaurants, because they have regulars, what happens is that they form a kind of friendship with their customers, and then the customers keep coming back, and they watch the customer having children and the entire family then feel they belong to a local restaurant.
0: A Summerlicious and Winterlicious started in 2003 to promote local restaurants during slower times. And since then, the initiative has generated more than $350 million in economic activity. Well, summer festival season, that's in full swing. The Taste of Lawrence is going to shut down Lawrence Avenue between Warden and Birchmount for the weekend. As Scarborough's largest street party features food, music, and vendors. This year, visitors can check out the new soccer hub, offering watch parties and free activities inspired by soccer nations around the world. It opens tonight. It'll be from 6 till 11, then tomorrow from 11 in the morning until 11 at night, and then Sunday from 11 in the morning until 8 at night.
9: This year is amazing. In our Chinese culture, we call it double happiness, which is World Cup and Taste of Lawrence.
4: Right.
9: And this year, the Taste of Lawrence is 22nd edition, which is start 2004 with our counselor and hosted by our West Qua BIA. And this year, because the World Cup, so excited, we have a world, a major food all together.
10: I didn't watch soccer at all until my daughter started playing soccer. She's nine.
4: Yeah.
10: And I tell you, the World Cup is just the most magical moment. The world truly gets together. Mm-hmm. And Canada being so multicultural, like this is just...
11: It's a natural fit.
10: It's a natural fit. And the Taste of Lawrence is unbelievable for that. You get all kinds of different foods.
0: At a celebration of all things Arabic happening at Nathan Phillips Square this weekend, the Taste of the Middle East, it features music, art, dance, culture, and of course, a lot of food. This year, the festival is also incorporating the World Cup and hosting viewing parties for this weekend's games.
12: We have a mix. We have merchandise, we have vendors, we have information booths, we have our sponsors, of course, you know. So I would say about like 100 vendors, like mixed up. Yeah. Between everything, we have a very special vendor this year also. It's the first time they come with us. It's Pouk, and they have a very special program for women and Arab women. So it's like really exciting. So, and to support Arab women too. So it's actually very nice and new.
13: We're in Toronto, right? So it's in the heart of Toronto, like, you know, bringing all the Arabs, all the different cultures. You know, like Hamza said, we have the food, we have the entertainment, we have the music, and we have FIFA, right? And this year, Canada's been doing great.
4: Yes.
13: And also we have 8 Arabic countries representing in the World Cup this year. So it's been a great, great experience to watch and to enjoy.
0: And the Taste of the Middle East is starting earlier this year at 2 in the afternoon instead of 6 for the Egypt-Australia match. It runs until 11 tonight, and then tomorrow from 11 in the morning until 11 at night, and then Sunday from 11 a.m. to 8 p.m. Right now it's 2:43, 33 degrees, feeling more like 42. This is Toronto's breaking news, CP24. We'll have a look at Toronto's top stories next.
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0: are the sizzling temperatures here in the GTHA. They're sticking around, but there's relief in sight. So get this, we're going to have more on this heat wave straight ahead. And Cristiano Ronaldo, Team Portugal, leaving our city after their dramatic victory over Croatia in the FIFA World Cup. And the latest data from the Toronto Regional Real Estate Board, it shows the GTA continues to see higher home sales in June as compared to a year ago, even with the drop in listings. More on this report just ahead. Jose with CP24 for more on these stories. And for further details, head to CP24.com and the CP24 app. And Peel Police giving us a look at $1 million worth of high-end stolen goods recovered during an April break-in. These are just some of the goods taken at a Holt Renfrew store April 30th. It includes a large amount of jewelry and other goods. The suspect took off from the scene in a vehicle which was left running outside the Square One Mall. They were allegedly found inside the home of the accused. He's now been identified as 41-year-old Amir Nikbakht.
1: I think no matter the crime, I think that's the biggest message for our community is that we investigate everything. And so it's not just about the major announcements where it's $1 million. We want our community to understand that regardless of the dollar figure, we've got resources. We will continue our pursuit and hopefully bring these criminals to justice.
2: Let me be crystal clear. If you choose to come to our region and commit these crimes, you should know this. We will use every available tool, every investigative method, and every partnership at our disposal to identify you. We will follow the evidence, we will connect the dots, and we will pursue you relentlessly. You will be caught, and you will be arrested.
0: Well, a woman has been charged in a violent road rage incident in Oshawa. Police say 53-year-old Arlene Sophia Moore got into an altercation with a 20-year-old man and a 19-year-old woman over a parking spot near Lakeview Park Avenue and Simcoe Street South. She allegedly brandished a knife. The victims responded with bear spray. Police say Moore stabbed the woman multiple times and then just took off. Police found her a short time later. They took her into custody. She's now charged with aggravated assault, two counts of assault with a weapon. And the victim has serious injuries, but is expected to survive. Well, Global Medic sending humanitarian aid to Venezuela, which is still reeling from a devastating earthquake. Volunteers, including a man, or many rather, from the local Venezuelan community at Global Medic's headquarters near Queen and the East Mall in Etobicoke. They're packing emergency kits, which include a water purification unit, hygiene products like bars of soap, toothbrushes, toothpaste, and a solar light. Venezuela was rocked by two powerful earthquakes last week, causing buildings to crumble and leading to hundreds of deaths.
3: Geopolitics should never trump humanitarian assistance. The need for the humanitarian imperative to be met, just, it's so overwhelming. Like, you look at the people that are impacted, you know, it's catastrophic, the numbers that are there. And the long-term impact of this is huge. So the fact that politics does exist, it just should not interfere with us in getting aid to, you know, the people that need it. Look, the 7-year-old child that they just pulled from the rubble, they're too young to understand politics. And, you know, they're lucky enough to survive. We just got to make sure that they've got the assistance they need to actually survive the crisis, whether it's medical aid or access to clean drinking water.
4: The political situation is not helping, and we just think that it should be interfering. This is humans we're talking about. This is the lives and the way of surviving for many. So we need that political issue to set aside for a bit so we can actually get stuff in and help everybody need.
0: Well, the federal government has offered to match up to $4 million in public donations for Venezuela. Details about how to contribute can be found online. Well, the latest traffic update that's coming up next. Right now, it's 249, 33 degrees, but feeling more like 42. This is Toronto's breaking news, CP24.
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11: People don't actually understand the difference between careless and dangerous driving in Ontario. Careless driving actually is when you cause an accident or you're caught doing something that is negligent in nature. For example, looking at your screen and then hitting somebody, or weaving in and out of traffic, speeding excessively. Those can all be considered careless driving, which can cause you up to 6 demerit points. If you hurt somebody, it could actually be upgraded to a criminal charge for where jail time is actually an option. Dangerous driving, however, is when you drive exceedingly beyond what a normal person would do. So excessive speeding, racing, weaving in and out of traffic, running red lights, fleeing the police, those all constitute dangerous driving. 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
12: Diamond. Well, it's a busy drive on your major routes. Wanted to bring up, let's go straight to the cameras. It looks like the smoke is subsiding, but this camera I'm bringing up is the 427 north of Highway 409. In the distance, you can see some smoke. Let me make this arrow a bit bigger there. The smoke is subsiding. This is at Woodbine Racetrack, Humberwood Boulevard and Rexdale. Reports of a fire in that area. Emergency crews on scene, so it looks like they're getting things under control, but that's why you're seeing smoke in the distance there. Jumping ahead to another camera, Don Valley Parkway. Again, we're seeing the typical volume from about Millwood to north of Lawrence. On the Gardner, westbound Gardner is jamming up from about lower Jarvis to west of Bathurst. Again, typical volume for the afternoon. We have some roads closed near Fort York and the Bentway as fans head to the Fan Festival. Wanted to mention this camera. We're looking at the back of the stage. The Taste of Lawrence Festival in Scarborough, that is happening. It starts at 6 this evening, but roads are already closed. Lawrence East is closed between Warden and Birchmount. One more camera to bring up. Fans still downtown, Lower Simcoe and Bremner. There are reports that the Portuguese team, Portugal, still in town. So it looks like fans are just still hanging out to try and get a glimpse. That's it. Back to you.
0: All right, CP24's traffic specialist Heather Seaman, thanks for the update.
12: Thank you.
0: Well, the Blue Jays began a 9-game road trip tonight in Seattle.
13: He's hit this one pretty well to the opposite field. It is gone!
0: Yeah, Toronto won 2 of 3 against the Mets this week after losing 6 games in a row. Dylan Cease will get the start tonight. First pitch is at 10:10. Blue Jays third baseman, Kazuma Okamoto, has been named AL Rookie of the Month. Okamoto hit .286 with 7 home runs and 20 RBI in June. The 30-year-old leads the Blue Jays in homers, runs batted in, slugging percentage, and OPS. Right now it's 255, 33 degrees, feeling more like 42. This is Toronto's breaking news, CP24. The sizzling temperatures here in the GTHA remain, but there is relief in sight. Environment Canada saying that there's also a risk of a thunderstorm today. We're going to have more on this heat wave straight ahead.
14: Hi, everybody. It's Dave Carter, the mayor for the great city of Oshawa. Coming up this weekend, the best bet here in the great city of Oshawa happens on Saturday, July the 4th, 2026, at the Canadian Automotive Museum. It is the automotive walking tour. This is a fascinating look at the automobile industry, especially the role that Oshawa has played in General Motors of Canada. That's coming up this weekend as your best bet for the great city of Oshawa. Have a great weekend, everybody.
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13: Ooh, nice watch. You need watches at Oliver's? I got you. Yes! Everybody's a winner at Oliver's.
14: Oh,

0: TFC home match. We'll have more on the teardown in moments. It is 3:01, 33 degrees, feeling more like a scorching 42. You're watching Toronto's Breaking News, CP24. Good afternoon. Thanks for being here. I'm Beatrice Faisman. You know, it's soupy out there. Now a severe thunderstorm watch is in effect with the potential for a large hail, strong winds and significant rainfall. A heat warning also remains in effect. Environment Canada is saying the hail could reach the size of a ping pong ball with winds reaching up to 100 kilometers per hour and rain amounts could exceed 30 millimeters. For more on the weather and what's to come, let's go live to CTV's Jessica Smith, who's in Nathan Phillips Square. Still bright and sunny where you are there, Jess, but there's a storm a-brewing, isn't there?
1: There is, and we're down here for the taste of the Middle East, Beatrice. There's so much fun stuff going on, but you mentioned soupy earlier, and that I'm in the soup. I'm in the thick of it. You feel all of those feels like degrees when it comes to that humidex out there. We are watching for the chance of some severe weather. The likelihood, though, of it hitting downtown, not so much. More so into the north end of the city, but this is just the nature of this kind of heat. We get to this type of heat and humidity, and that perfect mixture is the right recipe for thunderstorms. This has just been a unique week in the sense that we've been in this kind of heat dome really since Monday, and you really felt it on Canada Day. Still hot today. We still hot into the day tomorrow, but we do see some relief on the way. When it comes to those heat warnings, they continue to blanket all of southern Ontario, and now seeing those thunderstorm watches start to pop up in and around the GTA. Tis the season not to be freezing. That's for the wintertime, but this is the season for all these pop-up thunderstorm activities. Now, taking a look at our weather boards again, those heat warnings do blanket a good portion of southern Ontario, northern Ontario, eastern Ontario. Everybody gets a little taste of something as we head into the day today. Temperature-wise, we don't really see relief come into play until we get in towards your Saturday evening. We have another round of rain kind of rolling in late morning, early afternoon, and then we have a nice second half to our Saturday. So if you're heading outside for the Canada game, we are going to see a little relief, but just be prepared heading up to that game if you're going outdoors to a watch party that we're watching for the chance of more organized shower activity and thunderstorm activity in the downtown core. As we head into your Saturday afternoon, things start to clear up just a little bit, and then we step in towards your Sunday with a massive shift in your temperature. So if all this heat and humidity has not been for you, don't worry, it is going to change, but you've got to wait until Sunday. So if you're heading up to the cottage this weekend, or maybe you're coming down to check out some of the fun stuff happening here at Nathan Phillips Square when it comes to the Taste of the Middle East or any of the other festivals happening around the GTA, your best bet is Saturday afternoon or really any time on Sunday. Looking ahead to next week, we do settle into a much more seasonal forecast. So if you have outdoor plans, you want to watch the rest of the watch parties, because FIFA's not over. We're done hosting here in the city, but FIFA's not over. We've got that chance as we make our way in towards next week to be outside and have it not be so soupy. As we make our way in towards the rest of the day today, though, it's hot. I tell you, like the bend in my elbow is sweating. That's how you know it's hot outside. Reporting live, I'm Jessica Smith. B, I'll send it back to you.
0: That hair looking snatching those soupy conditions too, Jess. Does it impact the curls? Do they grow?
1: It just the volume gets bigger. I lose peripheral vision after a while. So if you're coming up on my side, I can't see you.
0: All right, no one be scaring Jess Smith out there. Don't sneak up on her.
1: I know. Hold on, just to push the hair out of the way. Yeah.
0: Jess Smith live in Nathan Phillips Square. Thanks so much.
1: Thanks. Yay!
0: All right. Well, a new poll suggests Canadians are split on the importance of building the Aalto high-speed rail project between Toronto and Quebec City. CTV's Jeremy Charron joins us now live with more on this. Jeremy, good afternoon. What can you tell us about the poll's findings?
2: Yeah, good afternoon, Beatrice. Look, this is a long-talked-about project. This government has put it in the sight lines again, a priority once more, is the Aalto high-speed project, obviously a rail line between Quebec City and Toronto. And a new poll by Nanos Research gives us a snapshot of where people stand on whether or not this should be a priority for the federal government. And people are split right down the middle on this. 38% of respondents to this Nanos survey for CTV News believe that this should be a high priority for the federal government moving ahead with this high-speed rail project between Quebec City and Toronto, while 38% believe this should be a low priority for the federal government, 20% neutral. But interesting to see that, you know, split right down the middle are people on whether or not this

0: is something the government should be prioritizing. It is something that we've heard talked about for some time. And this gives us no further clarity on whether or not the likelihood of this moving forward, will happen. If you start to break it down a little bit province by province, you get a bit of a better idea of where people are on board with this. And no surprise, Quebec is the highest at 48.4%. Ontario not far behind at 42.9%. The two provinces, of course, that will be most impacted by this project because the train will be running through the provinces. Lowest priority in the prairies at 21.4%. Again, no surprise there. We're talking about a province or provinces in the prairies that will see little to no impact by this high-speed rail project. But there's been some opposition. There's been opposition to the fact that this would be highly disruptive in some communities across Quebec and Ontario, where the proposed corridor is for this project. We don't know the exact pathway for the proposed project, just kind of a general corridor that Aalto has identified where this project could take place. But there are people that are highly opposed to this due to the fact that we could see people have to move out of their homes, people lose farm lands, agricultural properties. And so there's a big push here for more transparency from Aalto and for more input to be listened to, if you will, by Aalto from the members of these municipalities that are going to be impacted. So interesting, Beatrice, to see that people are split right down the middle here. And I think this is something we're going to continue to talk about for quite some time, quite possibly that this project still doesn't go ahead.
1: Yeah, it's an interesting point of conversation for sure. CTV's Jeremy Charron live in the nation's capital. Thanks so much. Well, the GTA continued to see higher home sales last month compared with a year ago, even as new listings slowed. With 6,770 homes in the region changing hands in June, activity was up 9.4% year over year, while sales also rose 1.4% from May on a seasonally adjusted basis. According to the Toronto Regional Real Estate Board, the average selling price dropped nearly 4% over last year to just under $1,059,000. It expects more transactions and more competition between buyers in the second half, which could push prices even higher.
2: When we released our outlook at the beginning of the year, we had sort of anticipated a year or two halves, if you will, with a bit of a slow start as there is confidence issues associated with our relationship with the United States and obviously emerging geopolitical issues in the Middle East as well. But what we've seen is more and more home buyers have started to move off the sidelines as we've gone through the spring to take advantage of improved affordability. Obviously, borrowing costs have been lower, but also prices have continued to be negotiated downwards on average as well. And so you have more and more households looking to take advantage of that.
1: There were more than 17,000 new listings on the market in June, down 13% from last year. Well, Peel Police giving us a look at $1 million worth of high-end stolen goods recovered during an April break-in. These are some of the goods that were taken from a Holt Renfrew store on April 30th. It includes a large amount of jewelry and other goods. The suspect took off from the scene in a vehicle which was left running outside of Square One Mall. They were allegedly found inside the home of the accused. He's now been identified as 41-year-old Amir Nikbakht.
3: Since its inception in September 2025, we've laid over 600 charges, just about 100 arrests, and recovered millions of dollars in property.
4: We've all seen the videos circulating online, individuals walking into liquor stores, retail stores, jewelry stores, breaking cabinets, taking things off the shelves and walking out as though there's no consequences. This is not a trend. This is not something that's done casually. This is theft, and it has real impacts on our businesses, our employees, and the communities we serve.
1: Also making news, a woman has been charged in a violent road rage incident in Oshawa. Police say 53-year-old Arlene Sophia Moore got into an altercation with a 20-year-old man and a 19-year-old woman over a parking spot near Lakeview Park and Simcoe Street South. She allegedly brandished a knife and the victims responded with bear spray. Police say Moore stabbed the woman multiple times and took off. Police found her a short time later and took her into custody. She's now been charged with aggravated assault and two counts of assault with a weapon. The victim has serious injuries but is expected to survive. And Toronto police have made a quick arrest in an alleged hate-motivated assault that happened yesterday. The victim was allegedly attacked with a metal pole in the area of Adelaide and Spadina, suffering minor head injuries. The accused was said to be yelling anti-Sikh slurs at the time. 44-year-old Mathieu Basouk faces an assault charge. Police are treating this as a hate-motivated attack. The first of the federal government's quarterly grocery benefit payments are being rolled out. Eligible Canadians will begin receiving their payments today, including a 25% boost for the next 5 years to what was previously called the GST-HSD credit. Last month, a one-time payment worth 50% of the benefit's annual value was issued. Prime Minister Mark Carney has pitched the affordability measure as a way to help Canadians cope with economic uncertainty and the rising costs of essentials. 311 feels like 44 degrees. You're watching Toronto's breaking news. CP24 will take a look at the city's top stories right after the break.
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0: plenty to do around the city this weekend with several summer festivals on tap. We'll have a preview coming up. Plus, the latest data from the Toronto Regional Real Estate Board shows the GTA continues to see higher home sales in June compared to a year ago, even with a drop in listings. We'll have more on that report just ahead. And crews are wasting little time transforming Toronto Stadium back into BMO Field, getting it ready for the next TFC home match. We'll have more on the teardown. Keep it here on CP24 for more on these stories. And for more details, head to cp24.com and the CP24 app. Well, Team Portugal has now officially left Toronto following its victory against Croatia in the World Cup. There's the team bus departing downtown. The Delta Hotel is where they stayed on Bremner around 10:30 this morning as dozens of fans lined the street to hopefully catch a glimpse of their favorite players, especially soccer legend Cristiano Ronaldo.
1: A goalkeeper who has excelled from penalties in Livakovic. Ronaldo. 1-1 in Toronto.
0: 41-year-old Ronaldo scoring his first ever goal in the knockout rounds of the World Cup at Toronto Stadium. Ronaldo was taken off shortly before Portugal scored the game-winning goal in the second half stoppage time. The match was not without controversy, though, as it appeared that Croatia had tied things up on the last kick of the game, but the goal was ruled out for offside as Portugal comes away with a 2-1 victory. There was an emotional Ronaldo in the field acknowledging supporters with the rest of his team after the match. He previously announced that this will be his last World Cup. Ronaldo has 3 goals in the tournament and is the first player ever to score 6 in 6 World Cups. And just like that, Toronto Stadium is being transformed back into BMO Field. Crews already hard at work this morning, removing some of the temporary seating and the FIFA signage from all around the field and the stadium. Toronto was one of the smallest of these 16 venues used in the tournament in Canada, Mexico, and the U.S., but it drew average crowds of 43,000 fans for each of the 6 games played here in our city. The stadium underwent $158 million in renovations leading up to the World Cup to bring it up to FIFA standards. And Toronto Hydro has been tracking the peak usage stats for these 6 matches at Toronto Stadium. The utility says last night it drew 2.70 megawatts. That's the equivalent of powering about 2,700 homes at once. And FIFA tweeted this morning, "Thank you, Toronto. You will forever have a place in history after hosting the first ever FIFA World Cup fixture in Canada." And remember, you can catch all the game action throughout the FIFA World Cup on TSN with select games also broadcast on CTV and Crave. Well, Summerlicious is officially underway here in our city. The annual celebration of Toronto's food scene runs from today until July 19th. More than 240 restaurants are taking part, including 30 newcomers this year. Mayor Chow launching the initiative this morning at Pinong Thai on Yonge Street near Lawrence. Summerlicious offers fixed-price menus for lunch ranging from $20 to $55 and for dinner from $25 to $75.
2: Once people experience it, they will come back. They will come back and book the reservation. It's the discovery of a neighborhood, discovery of a new cuisine, or discovery of your favorite chef. And I find some of the restaurants, because they have regulars, what happens is that they form a kind of friendship with their customers. And then the customers keep coming back. And they watch the customer having children and the entire family then feel they belong to a local restaurant.
0: Summerlicious and Winterlicious started back in 2003 to promote local restaurants during slower times. Since then, the initiative has generated more than $350 million in economic activity. And of course, summer festival season, you know, is now in full swing. The Taste of Lawrence is already shutting down Lawrence Avenue between Warden and Birchmount for the entire weekend. It's Scarborough's largest street party, and it features food, music, and vendors this year. 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It's open tonight from 6 to 11. tomorrow, 11 to 11, and Sunday from 11 to 8.
3: This year is amazing. In our Chinese culture, we call it double happiness, which is World Cup and Taste of Lawrence.
4: Right.
3: And this year, the Taste of Lawrence is 22nd edition, which is started 2004 with our counselor and hosted by our West Park BIA. And this year, because the World Cup, so excited, we have a major food all together.
5: I didn't watch soccer at all until my daughter started playing soccer. She's nine.
0: Yeah.
5: And I tell you, the World Cup is just the most magical moment. The world truly gets together. Mm-hmm. And Canada being so multicultural, like this is just...
6: It's a natural fit.
5: It's a natural fit. And the Taste of Lawrence is unbelievable for that. You get all kinds of different foods.
0: And a celebration of all things Arabic is happening at Nathan Phillips Square this weekend. The Taste of the Middle East features music, art, dance, culture, and of course, plenty of food. This year, the festival is also incorporating the World Cup and hosting viewing parties for this weekend's games.
7: We have a mix. We have merchandise, we have vendors, we have information booths, we have our sponsors, of course, you know. So, I would say about like 100 vendors, like mixed up between everything. We have a very special vendor this year also. It's the first time they come with us. It's Pouk, and they have a very special program for women and Arab women. So it's like really exciting. So to support Arab women too. So it's actually very nice and new.
8: We're in Toronto, right? So it's in the heart of Toronto, like, you know, bringing all the Arabs, all the different cultures. You know, like Hamza said, we have the food, we have the entertainment, we have the music, and we have FIFA, right? And this year, Canada has been doing great.
0: Yes.
8: And also we have 8 Arabic countries representing in the World Cup this year. So it's been a great experience to watch and to enjoy.
0: The Taste of the Middle East is starting earlier this year at 2 p.m. instead of 6 for the Egypt-Australia match. It runs until 11 o'clock tonight from 11 a.m. to 11 p.m. tomorrow and 11 a.m. to 8 p.m. on Sunday. Well, we're hearing today from the Leafs' new netminder. On July 1st, the opening day of free agency, the club inked a 3-year deal with Sergei Bobrovsky. The 2-time Stanley Cup winner, formerly with Florida, signed on for a $21 million deal. He spent 7 years in a Panthers jersey, winning the Vezina Trophy as the league's top goalie twice in 2013 and 2017. Bobrovsky says he has no hard feelings against his old club where he won 2 Stanley Cups.
9: You know, it's a business. The organization decided to move a different direction, and that's pretty much it. And I mean, I respect that. I got nothing against. So that's the hockey. And they're responsible for their part, and I respect that. In my position, again, as I said, I just want to keep only the appreciation and thank for everything what they have done for me. It's been an amazing journey for me, and I can't thank them enough for everything what they have done.
0: The Leafs will open their full training camp in September. It is 3:22, feeling like 44 degrees. You're watching Toronto's Breaking News, CP24. We'll take a look at the city's top stories right after the break.

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0: All right, well, today is the day that Swifties have been waiting for, and Taylor Swift and Travis Kelce are getting hitched. As many as 1,000 guests, many of them VIPs, will attend the elaborate celebration at Madison Square Garden. Trucks and crews have been going in and out of the venue for days now, setting up tents and bringing in crates of decor and supplies. We don't know a whole lot of details about the guest list and who will perform and who will officiate the ceremony, but you can expect there's going to be a ton of celebs there. Guests were reportedly told to dress in black tie and no cell phones will be allowed. Canadian songstress Celine Dion is out with a new single today. It's called Bonjour, Pardon, Merci. It comes on the heels of her most recent single release called Dansons in the spring. She's set to open a residency in Paris in September. It is 3:26, feels like 44 degrees. You're watching Toronto's breaking news, CP24. We'll take a look at Toronto's top stories as one of our ferries comes back into shore at the Jack Layton Ferry Terminal. Stay with us.
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0: special weather report underway. What you can expect for the weekend, we'll have more on that straight ahead. Plus, Cristiano Ronaldo and Team Portugal leaving the Delta Hotel this morning after a dramatic victory over Croatia in the World Cup. And crews are wasting little time transforming Toronto Stadium back into BMO Field, getting it ready for the next TFC home match. We'll have more on that teardown in moments. 3:31, feeling like 44 degrees in our city. You're watching Toronto's breaking news, CP24. Good afternoon. I'm Beatrice Faisman. Well, the first of the federal government's quarterly grocery benefit payments are being rolled out. Eligible Canadians will begin receiving their payments today, including a 25% boost for the next 5 years to what was previously called the GST-HST credit. Last month, a one-time payment worth 50% of the benefit's annual value was issued. Prime Minister Mark Carney has pitched the affordability measure as a way to help Canadians cope with economic uncertainty and the rising cost of essentials. The GTA continued to see higher home sales last month compared with a year ago, even as new listings slowed, with 6,770 homes in the region changing hands in June. Activity was up 9.4% year over year, while sales also rose 1.4% from May on a seasonally adjusted basis. According to the Toronto Regional Real Estate Board, the average selling price dropped nearly 4% over last year to just under $1,059,000. It expects more transactions and more competition between buyers in the second half, which could push prices higher.
1: When we released our outlook at the beginning of the year, we had sort of anticipated a year or two halves, if you will, with a bit of a slow start, as there is confidence issues associated with our relationship with the United States and obviously emerging geopolitical issues in the Middle East as well. But what we've seen is more and more home buyers have started to move off the sidelines as we've gone through the spring to take advantage of improved affordability. Obviously, borrowing costs have been lower, but also prices have continued to be negotiated downwards on average as well. And so you have more and more households looking to take advantage of that.
0: There were more than 17,000 new listings on the market in June, down 13% from last year. Well, Peel police are giving us a look at $1 million worth of high-end stolen goods that have been recovered after a suspect allegedly broke into a Holt Renfrew store in Mississauga. These are some of the images that items that police say were snatched from the luxury retailer at Square One Shopping Center back on April 30th. It includes a large amount of jewelry and other goods. The suspect, police say, took off from the scene in a vehicle which was left running outside the mall. The items were allegedly found inside his home. He's now been identified as 41-year-old Amir Nikbakht.
2: Since its inception in September 2025, we've laid over 600 charges, just about 100 arrests, and recovered millions of dollars in property.
3: We've all seen the videos circulating online. Individuals walking into liquor stores, retail stores, jewelry stores, breaking cabinets, taking things off the shelves, and walking out as though there's no consequences. This is not a trend. This is not something that's done casually. This is theft, and it has real impacts on our businesses, our employees, and the communities we serve.
0: And you can learn more about this on our website, cp24.com. Well, a woman has been charged in a violent road rage incident in Oshawa. Police say 53-year-old Arlene Sophia Moore got into an altercation with a 20-year-old man and a 19-year-old woman over a parking spot near Lakeview Park Avenue and South Simcoe Street South. She allegedly brandished a knife and the victims responded with bear spray. Police say Moore stabbed the woman multiple times and took off. Police found her a short time later and took her into custody. She's now charged with aggravated assault and two counts of assault with a weapon. The victim has serious injuries but is expected to survive. And Toronto police have made a quick arrest and alleged hate-motivated assault yesterday. The victim was attacked with a metal pole, police say, in the area of Adelaide and Spadina, suffering minor head injuries. The accused was said to be yelling anti-Sikh slurs at the time. 44-year-old Mathieu Basouk faces an assault charge. Police are treating this as a hate-motivated crime. Two people have been taken to hospital after crashing an electric scooter in Etobicoke. Officers responded to the scene on the East Mall near Dundas shortly after 1:30 this afternoon after two males were found injured on the road. Police originally said they received information that they were struck by a vehicle, but they've since confirmed they were not. It's not clear how serious the victims' injuries are. Police are now trying to figure out what happened. 3:35, feels like 44 degrees. You're watching Toronto's Breaking News. CP24 will take a look at the city's top stories right after this break.
4: And now your summer forecast with Ariana.
5: A major heat wave's moving in, courtesy of Love Island, USA. Forecasts predict 100% chance of romance and drama. Team, how's it feeling out there? Woo! Temps are climbing fast. We're seeing hot spots nationwide. No doubt this will be the hottest season yet. 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
0: Well, today is the day that Swifties have been waiting for. Taylor and Travis are getting married. As many as 1,000 guests, many of them VIPs, are set to attend the elaborate celebration at Madison Square Garden. Trucks and crews have been going in and out of the venue for days now, setting up tents and bringing in crates of decor and supplies. To talk more about this, I'm joined now by eTalk's Sonia Mungat, joining me now live. Sonia, good to see you. Did you get an invite?
15: So great to see you. You know what? I was just checking with shipping here at 299. I was like, hey, guys, are you sure nothing came in for me? Because I'm still waiting. It's only an hour flight, you know?
0: I mean, it wouldn't take long, right?
15: It wouldn't take long. And I mean, I'm all ready to go. Come on, send me an invite. But you're so right, Beatrice. Like, New York, talk about a New York takeover. Like, it's been days that we've seen trucks pulling up to Madison Square Garden and all the decor that's been brought in as well. We even saw a Krispy Kreme delivery being delivered apparently for the guests that you mentioned. You know, it's Travis Kelce and Taylor Swift's closest 1,000 friends who are expected to arrive. But so here's what the latest is. So according to a lot of the reports, the event is supposed to pretty much be underway soon and guests are expected to arrive any minute now. We have already seen them block off the windows at Madison Square Garden so no one can look in. There's been two massive private tents that have also been set up. A couple of people have been spotted leaving their hotel all dressed up, including Dakota Johnson, as well as Taylor Swift's childhood friend, Abigail. So in just moments, we're expecting to see a lot of these 1,000 guests start arriving there.
0: Yeah, I mean, Taylor Swift's got a lot of friends. Selena Gomez, Ed Sheeran, the list goes on and on. And I mean, listen, this is the wedding of the year. Who doesn't want to go there? Do we know anything about who's officiating, who's performing, who's going to be there, and who hasn't potentially been invited? Blake Lively.
15: If there's one thing we know about Taylor Swift, it's that you have to sign an NDA. So when it comes to a lot of the reports on who's performing and exactly what the plan is, a lot of it has actually been on the hush. But what we do know that there was a rehearsal dinner last night and about 100 people were invited to that. And And people were like, Selena Gomez, for example, actually also posted in her story, like getting ready en route to the rehearsal. Lena Dunham, Gigi Hadid, Bradley Cooper, Jack Antonoff. So a lot of these people were seen leaving the rehearsal dinner. So, of course, we're guessing they're also going to be at the wedding as well. Blake Lively, who used to be really close friends with Taylor Swift, which we know there was a bit of a fallout or nothing has really still been confirmed there. Her and Ryan Reynolds were actually spotted about 400 miles from the actual rehearsal dinner. They were at their daughter's equestrian show, so they did not attend the rehearsal dinner, but they're only, like I said, 400 miles away. They can hop in a private jet and perhaps get to the wedding today. So in terms of who's expected to fully arrive, like you said, she has a ton of friends. I mean, it is going to be a bunch of A-listers for sure, and a lot of Travis's friends as well.
0: Yeah, no question about it. And if I'm not mistaken, I think Taylor's the godmom to at least one of Blake Lively and Ryan Reynolds' kiddos, too. So,
15: I mean, those things can be changed, you know?
0: Yeah. Just alter the paperwork a little bit. But hey, they're calling this a kind of a celebration of Taylor and Travis as opposed to a wedding. Mm-hmm. What does that mean?
15: So it's interesting you say that, because a lot of sources have actually reported to Page Six that the couple has in fact tied the knot already. And this, in effect, is just a huge party. The interesting part, Beatrice, is that I actually was not even convinced that it was a wedding pretty much up until today, only because NYPD memo that's been plastered pretty much right across New York City, there's filming notices everywhere. So at some point, they're opening it up to the public, but now it has me thinking that perhaps they're making a documentary on this wedding, because let's be honest, this is the wedding that the pop culture has been anticipating and something we will be talking about for decades.
0: So why not make a little money off of it too, right? Marketing. Sonia Mung at eTalk, thanks so much for your time.
15: You're welcome. Great
0: to see
15: you.
0: Let me know if you get that ticket down there.
15: Watch my stories, okay? So if I'm in New York, you know exactly what happened.
0: I can't wait to see what you're wearing, Sonia. Thank you. All right, well, speaking of A-listers, Canadian songstress Celine Dion is out with a new single today. It's called Bonjour, Pardon, Merci, and it comes on the heels of her most recent single called Dansons in the Spring. Dion is set to open a residency in Paris in September. It's 44 degrees, 3:43. You're watching Toronto's Breaking News, CP24. We'll get a check on the roads with Heather Seaman coming up after the break.
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0: Well, Summerlicious is officially underway in the city. The annual celebration of the city's food scene runs from today through July 19th. More than 240 restaurants are taking part, including 30 newcomers this year. Mayor Chow launched the initiative this morning at Pinong Thai on Yonge Street near Lawrence. Summerlicious offers fixed-price menus for lunch ranging from $20 to $55 and for dinner from $25 to $75.
27: Once people experience it, they will come back. They will come back and book the reservation. It's the discovery of a neighborhood, discovery of a new cuisine, or discovery of your favorite chef. And I find some of the restaurants, because they have regulars, what happens is that they form a kind of friendship with their customers. And then the customers keep coming back. And they watch the customer having children and the entire family then feel they belong to a local restaurant.
0: Summerlicious and Winterlicious started back in 2003 to promote local restaurants during slower times. And since then, the initiative has generated more than $350 million in economic activity. And of course, it's summer festival season. The Taste of Lawrence already shutting down Lawrence Avenue between Warden and Birchmount for the entire weekend. Scarborough's largest street party features food, music, and vendors. This year, visitors can check out the new soccer hub offering watch parties and free activities inspired by soccer nations around the world. It's open tonight from 6 to 11, tomorrow from 11 to 11, and Sunday from 11 to 8.
28: This year is amazing. In our Chinese culture, we call it double happiness, which is World Cup and Taste of Lawrence.
29: Right.
28: And this year, the Taste of Lawrence is 22nd edition, which is started 2004 with our counselor and hosted by our West Qua BIA. And this year, because of the World Cup, so excited, we have a major food all together.
30: I didn't watch soccer at all until my daughter started playing soccer. She's nine.
29: Yeah.
30: And I tell you, the World Cup is just the most magical moment. The world truly gets together. Mm-hmm. And Canada being so multicultural, like this is just...
31: It's a natural fit.
30: It's a natural fit. And the Taste of Lawrence is unbelievable for that. You get all kinds of different foods.
0: Taste of Lawrence opens tonight from 6 to 11, tomorrow from 11 to 11, and Sunday from 11 to 8. And a celebration of all things Arabic is happening at Nathan Phillips Square this weekend. In fact, it's already on now. The Taste of the Middle East features music, art, dance, culture, and of course, plenty of food. This year, the festival is also incorporating the World Cup and hosting viewing parties for the weekend games.
32: We have a mix. We have merchandise, we have vendors, we have information booths, we have our sponsors, of course, you know. So I would say about like 100 vendors, like mixed up between everything. We have a very special vendor this year also. It's the first time they come with us. It's Pook, and they have a very special program for women and Arab women. So it's like really exciting. So to support Arab women too. So it's actually very nice and new.
33: We're in Toronto, right? So it's in the heart of Toronto, like, you know, bringing all the Arabs, all the different cultures. You know, like Hamza said, we have the food, we have the entertainment, we have the music, and we have FIFA, right? And this year, Canada's been doing great.
32: Yes.
33: And also, we have 8 Arabic countries representing in the World Cup this year. So it's been a great experience to watch and to enjoy.
0: The Taste of the Middle East is starting earlier this year. It started at 2 p.m. instead of 6. That's because of the Egypt-Australia match. It runs until 11 o'clock tonight, then again from 11 a.m. to 11 p.m. tomorrow, and 11 a.m. to 8 p.m. on Sunday. And we're hearing today from the Leafs' new netminder for the first time. Back on July 1st, the opening day of free agency, the club inked a three-year deal with Sergei Bobrovsky. The two-time Stanley Cup winner, formerly with Florida, signed on for a $21 million deal. He spent 7 years in a Panthers jersey, winning the Vezina Trophy as the league's top goalie twice in 2013 and 2027. Bobrovsky says he has no hard feelings against his old club.
6: You know, it's a business. The organization decided to move a different direction, and that's pretty much it. And I mean, I respect that. I got nothing against. So that's the hockey. And they're responsible for their part, and I respect that. In my position, again, as I said, I just want to keep only the appreciation and thank for everything what they have done for me. It's been an amazing journey for me, and I can't thank them enough for everything what they have done.
0: The Leafs will open their full training camp in September. And just like that, Toronto Stadium is transforming back into BMO Field. Crews are already working to remove the temporary seating and FIFA signage from all around the stadium. You can see it there. It's coming off. Toronto was the smallest of the 16 venues used in the tournament in Canada, Mexico, and the U.S., but it drew average crowds of 43,000 fans for each of the six games played in our city. The stadium underwent $158 million in renovations, leading up to the World Cup to bring it to FIFA standards. And Toronto Hydro has been tracking the peak usage stats for the six matches at Toronto Stadium. The utility says last night it drew 2.70 megawatts. That's the equivalent of powering about 2,700 homes at once. And FIFA tweeting this morning, "Thank you, Toronto. You will forever have a place in history after hosting the first ever FIFA World Cup fixture in Canada." And today, of course, the final day of preps for the biggest soccer match in the history of our men's national soccer team. Canadian head coach Jesse Marsh chatting with a few of his players during practice yesterday. While they've been training in the Texas heat, Saturday's knockout round of 16 game against Morocco takes place at the climate-controlled Houston Stadium. We spoke with One Soccer's Gareth Wheeler, who says the big question remains the fitness of captain Alphonso Davies.
7: Alphonso Davies, at this point, I think that what we've grown to expect is kind of what we saw in that last game. The first time that he's come onto the field in the World Cup, he came on for the final 15 minutes. His first few touches on the ball were very good. And then he looked a little bit nervous to me, maybe not want to fully stretch out his legs after suffering back-to-back-to-back hamstring injuries. At this point, I don't think he can be relied upon. Davies at this point is more of an X factor for me. Anything that you can get out of him is an absolute bonus.
0: Kickoff for the Canada-Morocco game is set for 1 p.m. tomorrow. It is 3:53, feeling like 44 degrees. You're watching Toronto's Breaking News, CP24. We'll be right back with more of the day's top stories after the break.

0: Sheet West is legendary. The energy here is amazing. There's always something going on. Here, come on, let's go check it out. Trinity at Bellwoods has something for everyone. They've got tennis courts, volleyball courts, and baseball diamond. And if you have a dog, and it kind of feels like everybody in the city has a dog, myself included, they have a fantastic off-leash dog park. And pro tip, if you're coming during cherry blossom season, it's one of the maybe quieter spots to come and snap a pic of the beautiful flowers. Hey, hi. Tucked away in Toronto's Fashion District is Graffiti Alley. It is wall-to-wall murals. You've got artwork changing all the time. And because this is a legal Graffiti Alley, the art is changing all the time. You have video shoots that happen here, photo shoots. Actually, while we're here, let me take a picture. This looks really cool. Now, the Rex has history here on Queen Street West. It is a great place to come for live jazz. You've got the blues, really chill vibes. You can also go in, grab a drink and some bites. It is historic here on Queen West. The Drake Hotel is just one of those really cool spots in the city. They have amazing food inside and cocktails. If that's your thing, they've got options for days. Located in the West Queen West Little Portugal neighborhood, Badi Ali has got some of the best pizza in the city. And yes, it is known for its slices, but also for its long lines. But I promise you, it is worth the wait. This Italian gelato spot is a must in the summertime, or honestly, any time of year. It is small, but it is always packed. But don't worry, the line moves fast. From incredibly bold street art to diverse eats, Queen Street West is just where Toronto comes alive. For more information, you can visit our website.
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A serious crash at East Mall in Etobicoke leaves a boy with life-threatening injuries. We have the latest coming up. And there's a lot to do this weekend here in the city. Several summer festivals on tap. We have a preview coming up. And crews are wasting little time transforming Toronto Stadium back into BMO Field, getting it ready for the next TFC home match. We're going to have more on this teardown in moments. Right now it's 4 o'clock, 35 degrees. This is Toronto's breaking news, CP24. Good afternoon. I'm Bakari Savage. A boy has life-threatening injuries after an electric scooter crash in Etobicoke. Officers responded to the scene. This is on the East Mall near Dundas. It was shortly after 1:30 this afternoon after two boys were found injured on the road. So police originally said that they received information that they were hit by a vehicle, but they've since confirmed that they were not. Police say

0: old GST HST credit that goes out multiple times throughout the year, every 3 months. So why this is so unique and different, Bakari, is that it's called now the Canada Groceries and Essentials Benefit, and for the next 5 years, it's going to be 25% more than the old HST GST credit that was sent out. And this, according to the Mark Carney government, is to help ease some of the burdens related to high costs of living and especially high grocery prices. So I believe we have a board where we can really break down the numbers for you in terms of what this means in terms of what's going into your pocket starting today if you are one of the 12 million Canadians eligible. So you can see for this year, it's a little bit more. It's a five-year credit payout, but it's a little bit more this year because it's 25% more plus a one-time 50% top-up. So if you're a single individual, you will get a max of $950 throughout the year of 2026 to 2027. If you're a couple, more than $1,200. If you're a family of four, nearly $1,900 max this year. But then the next 4 years of this five-year credit payout will get you a 25% increase compared to the HST-GST credit that was in place prior to this. So what that means is a single adult would receive about $700, a couple would receive nearly $900 max, and a family of four wouldn't get more than $1,400. Once again, this is just a little less than double of what the GST-HST credit payout used to be. And once again, this was announced back in late January, part of Prime Minister Mark Carney's affordability agenda, since the cost of living has been skyrocketing. And we know Canadians have been really struggling with food expenses since the pandemic. So we've also heard from food banks and anti-poverty groups who have said these payments, these increase in payments of 25% more for the next 5 years, it is a welcomed addition, but it won't solve the underlying affordability crisis. Bakari, food banks also saying that there are larger structural issues at play that need to be addressed, including housing costs, wages, and food prices. So, once again, this five-year payout of what's called the Canada Groceries and Essentials Benefit, now beginning today, 25% more than what it used to be under the payout credit.
1: Okay, joining us live, CTV's Kamal Karmali. Thanks a lot, Kamal.
0: You bet.
1: Okay, the GTA continued to see higher home sales last month compared with a year ago, even as new listings slowed. With 6,770 homes in the region changing hands in June, activity was up 9.4% year over year, while sales also rose 1.4% from May on a seasonally adjusted basis. According to the Toronto Regional Real Estate Board, the average selling price dropped nearly 4% over last year to just under $1,059,000. It expects more transactions and more competition between buyers in the second half, which could push prices higher.
2: When we released our outlook at the beginning of the year, we had sort of anticipated a year or two halves, if you will, with a bit of a slow start, as there is confidence issues associated with our relationship with the United States and obviously emerging geopolitical issues in the Middle East as well. But what we've seen is more and more home buyers have started to move off the sidelines as we've gone through the spring to take advantage of improved affordability. Obviously, borrowing costs have been lower, but also prices have continued to be negotiated downwards on average as well. And so you have more and more households looking to take advantage of that.
1: Well, there were more than 70,000 new listings on the market in June. That's down 13% from last year. And Peel Police giving us a look at $1 million worth of recovered high-end goods after a suspect allegedly broke into a Holt Renfrew store in Mississauga. Look at it. These are just some of the items police say were snatched from the luxury retailer Square One Mall April 30th, including a large amount of jewelry. The suspect then allegedly stole a car that was left running outside the mall and took off from the scene. So investigators say the stolen goods were found inside the suspect's home. He's been identified as 41-year-old Amir Nikbakht.
3: Since its inception in September 2025, we've laid over 600 charges, just about 100 arrests, and recovered millions of dollars in property.
4: We've all seen the videos circulating online, individuals walking into liquor stores, retail stores, jewelry stores, breaking cabinets, taking things off the shelves, and walking out as though there's no consequences. This is not a trend. This is not something that's done casually. This is theft, and it has real impacts on our businesses, our employees, and the communities we serve.
1: Yeah, Peel police say that arrests and charges connected to organized retail thefts, they've increased by 30%.

0: over the last year. And a woman has serious injuries after being hit crossing an intersection in Brampton. So around 1:30 this afternoon, emergency crews were called to Beauvais Drive and Castlemore Road. Peel paramedics say they took a woman to hospital with what are considered serious but non-life-threatening injuries. No word on charges as the investigation continues. And a woman's been charged in a violent road rage incident in Oshawa. Police say 53-year-old Arlene Sophia Moore got into an altercation with a 20-year-old man and a 19-year-old woman. This was over a parking spot near Lakeview Park Avenue and Simcoe Street South. So she allegedly brandished a knife. The victims responded with bear spray. And police say Moore stabbed the woman multiple times and then took off. And police found her a short time later, and then they took her into custody. She's charged with aggravated assault and two counts of assault with a weapon. The victim has serious injuries, but is expected to survive. Well, Toronto police, they've made a quick arrest in an alleged hate-motivated assault yesterday. So the alleged victim was attacked with a metal pole in the area of Adelaide and Spadina, suffering minor head injuries. The accused was said to be yelling anti-Sikh slurs at the time. 44-year-old Matthew Basuk faces an assault charge. And police are treating this as a hate-motivated crime. And the price of airline tickets, it may be high, but one survey suggests that we're ready to spend to escape for holiday. The travel search website Kayak says domestic flights were 11% higher than the same time last year. International flights stayed about the same as they were compared to the same time period. Now, major North American carriers, including Air Canada, say demand ahead of the peak travel season is strong. That's despite the higher costs and geopolitical instability in parts of the world. Well, Global Medic is sending humanitarian aid to Venezuela, are still reeling from a devastating earthquake. So volunteers, including many from the local Venezuelan community at Global Medic's headquarters near Queen and the East Mall in Etobicoke, packing emergency kits, which include a water purification unit and hygiene products like bars of soap, toothbrushes, toothpaste, and a solar light. So Venezuela was rocked by two powerful earthquakes last week, causing buildings to crumble and leading to hundreds of deaths.
1: If you look at an earthquake like the one that's impacted Venezuela, there's thousands of folks that need help. And the thing is, geopolitics often gets in the way, right? Like, because Venezuela is a sanctioned country. It's not a country that we as Canadians really are accustomed to working with. But the needs are so immense, and we've got to do our best to help families. And we know getting them things like access to clean drinking water or emergency food kits, this is going to be something that they're going to need for the long haul. So it's just great to see the community rally together to help.
2: Once I made a call to the community, the response was overwhelming. We had approximately 300 volunteers registered for this particular initiative. Unfortunately, considering the space constraints, we had to turn down many. And we made a promise that we were going to speak with Global Medic staff and see the possibility of having more of these, if not one, more of these packing initiatives to send to Venezuela.
0: Well, the federal government has offered to match up to $4 million in public donations for Venezuela. Details about how to contribute can be found online. Right now, it's 410, 34 degrees. This is Toronto's breaking news, CP24. We'll have a look at Toronto's top stories next.
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0: a serious crash at East Mall in Etobicoke, leaving a boy with life-threatening injuries. This is a look at the scene. We're going to have the latest coming up. And Cristiano Ronaldo and Team Portugal, have they left our city? This is after their dramatic victory over Croatia in the FIFA World Cup. And Cruz wasting little time transforming Toronto Stadium back into BMO Field, getting it ready for the next TFC home match. We're going to have more on this hair down in moments. Stay with TP24 for more on these stories. And for further details, head to CP24.com and the CP24 app. Portugal staying another night in Toronto following its victory against Croatia in the World Cup. Okay, look, this shows the Team Portugal bus leaving the downtown Delta Hotel around 10:30 this morning as dozens of fans line the street to catch a glimpse of their favorite players, especially soccer legend Cristiano Ronaldo. Well, we thought that the team was heading to the airport, but have since confirmed they're staying another night, practicing tomorrow at Centennial Park before catching a flight south. An emotional Ronaldo on the field acknowledging supporters with the rest of his team after the match. He previously announced that this would be his last World Cup. Ronaldo has 3 goals in the tournament and is the first player ever to score in 6 World Cups. And a special moment between Ronaldo and Croatian captain Luka Modric, the former Real Madrid teammates. They played together for 6 seasons, embracing after the final whistle. And this is widely expected to be the last international tournament for Modric, who turns 41 in September. Amazing scenes outside the Delta downtown hotel as Ronaldo and his teammates came out on the balcony to salute the thousands of fans gathered on the streets below to celebrate the win. Take a look at that. Portugal is going to take on Spain in the round of 16. That's going to be Monday afternoon in Dallas.
1: It's been great. I live down here right by the Rogers Center, and just being able to see the increase in traffic, but also it's not been as bad as everybody said. You know, people said that, oh, the traffic's going to get so bad, and sure, give or take some game days, it is pretty bad, but it's been good to see. Everything's been policed really well. You see great police presence here to take care of all the fans, and even on game days, the parade's heading down. Everything's been really well taken care of by the city, and it's been a lot of fun.
2: I think Toronto did incredibly well. I mean, it's been all over social media, the security, the actual fans. We're Portuguese, so it was just incredible to see a lot of people fly in from all over the States and Europe and Portugal to celebrate, and it was very well handled.
0: And Portugal manager Roberto Martinez says that his team really enjoyed their experience in the city and believes that there should have been more matches played right here in Toronto.
3: Amazing. It's the first time I arrived in Canada. I must admit, congratulations to everybody, to the organizers, to everybody who's involved in football, in the soccer, in the city. The welcoming that we had was incredible. The training session yesterday, the quality of the grass was fantastic, and everything around the beautiful facilities here, even the dressing room. It reminds me a lot of the old-fashioned Premier League grounds. A wonderful feel. So congratulations to everybody. I think it's a shame that there are no more games here in Toronto, because we really enjoyed it. You see the safety for the fans, a wonderful, wonderful supported game with 2 sets of fans committed to the teams. I thought it was an incredible, incredible spectacle for football.
0: And Mayor Olivia Chow, pleased with how the city handled the 6 World Cup games here in Toronto.
4: I just want to take the time to thank all the volunteers, the workers, the athletes, and all the city staff for delivering these games. We welcomed the world to City of Toronto in style and in an incredible spirit of joy. But the festivities aren't over yet. Watch parties and fan fests continue throughout the tournament. Let's get ready to cheer on Canada tomorrow. So go, Team Canada, go.
0: And just like that, Toronto Stadium transforming back into BMO Field. Crews already working to remove the temporary seating and FIFA signage from around the field. Now, Toronto's was the smallest of the 16 venues used in the tournament in Canada, Mexico, and the U.S. but it drew average crowds of 43,000 fans for each of the six games played in our city. The stadium underwent $158 million in renovations leading up to the World Cup to bring it up to FIFA standards. Well, Toronto Hydro says that they've been tracking the peak usage stats for the six matches at Toronto Stadium. The utility says that last night it drew 2.70 megawatts. That's the equivalent of powering about 2,700 homes at once. And FIFA posting this morning, quote, "Thank you, Toronto. You will forever have a place in history after hosting the first ever FIFA World Cup fixture in Canada." Well, Summer Licious is officially underway, the annual celebration of the city's food scene. It goes from today until July 19th. More than 240 restaurants have taken part, including 30 newcomers this year. And Mayor Olivia Chow launched the initiative this morning at Pinong Thai. This is on Yonge Street near Lawrence. And Summer Licious offers fixed price menus for lunch ranging from $20 to $55. Dinner from $25 to $75.
4: Once people experience it, they will come back. They will come back and book the reservation. It's the discovery of a neighborhood, discovery of a new cuisine, or discovery of your favorite chef. And I find some of the restaurants, because they have regulars, what happens is that they form a kind of friendship with their customers. And then the customers keep coming back. And they watch the customer having children and the entire family then feel they belong to a local restaurant.
0: Summerlicious and Winterlicious started in 2003 to promote local restaurants during slower times. Well, since then, the initiative has generated more than $350 million in economic activity. And summer festival season, it's in full swing. The Taste of Lawrence is going to shut down Lawrence Avenue between Warden and Birchmount for the weekend. Scarborough's largest street party features food, music, and vendors. And this year, visitors can check out the new soccer hub, offering watch parties and free activities inspired by soccer nations around the world. It opens this evening from 6 until 11 o'clock tonight, and then tomorrow from 11 in the morning until 11 at night, and then Sunday from 11 in the morning until 8 at night.
5: This year is amazing. In our Chinese culture, we call it double happiness, which is World Cup and Taste of Lawrence.
6: Right.
5: And this year, the Taste of Lawrence is 22nd edition, which is started 2004 with our counselor and hosted by our West Qua BIA. And this year, because the World Cup, so excited, we have a world, a major food all together.
7: I didn't watch soccer at all until my daughter started playing soccer. She's nine.
6: Yeah.
7: And I tell you, the World Cup is just the most magical moment. The world truly gets together. Mm-hmm. And Canada being so multicultural, like this is just...
8: It's a natural fit.
7: It's a natural fit. And the Taste of Lawrence is unbelievable for that. You get all kinds of different foods.
0: Yeah, and Taste of Lawrence opens from 6 this evening until 11 tonight, tomorrow from 11 a.m. to 11 p.m., and then Sunday from 11 a.m. until 8 p.m. And a celebration of all things Arabic is happening at Nathan Phillips Square this weekend, the Taste of the Middle East. It features music, art, dance, culture, and of course a whole lot of food. This year, the festival is also incorporating the World Cup, hosting viewing parties for this weekend's games.
9: We're expecting like thousands of people, because the last Egypt game, it was like over 5,000 people at Celebration Square. Oh, wow. So we want you all to come down, Australians and Arabs and Egyptians. So that's really exciting. So, but also tomorrow. Mm-hmm. Tomorrow is like 1 p.m. So we're doing a watch party, and it's Canada and Morocco. So we're expecting over 10,000 people for that. Wow, yes. So come watch the games, enjoy.
0: And the Taste of the Middle East, starting earlier this year at 2 o'clock in the afternoon instead of 6 in the evening for the Egypt-Australia match. It goes until 11 tonight, and then from 11 a.m. to 11 p.m. tomorrow, and then 11 a.m. to 8 p.m. Sunday. Okay, we are hearing today from the Leafs' new netminder. On July 1st, the opening day of free agency, the club inked a three-year deal with Sergei Bobrovsky. The two-time Stanley Cup winner, formerly with Florida, signed on for a $21 million deal. He spent 7 years in a Panthers jersey, winning the Vezina Trophy. This has the league's top goalie twice in 2013 and 2017. Bobrovsky says that he has no hard feelings against his old club, where he won two Stanley Cups.
10: You know, it's a business. The organization decided to move different direction, and that's pretty much it. And I mean, I respect that. I got nothing against. So that's the hockey, and they're responsible for their part, and I respect that. In my position, again, as I say, I just want to keep only the appreciation and thank for everything what they have done for me. It's been an amazing journey for me, and I can't thank them enough for everything what they have done.
0: And the Leafs are going to open their full training camp in September. It's 4:22. This is Toronto's breaking news, CP24. We'll have a look at Toronto's top stories next.
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0: And the Blue Jays begin a 9-game road trip tonight in Seattle.
24: He's hit this one pretty well to the opposite field. It is gone!
0: That's why I won 2 of 3 against the Mets this week after losing 6 games in a row. Dylan Cease getting the start tonight. First pitch at 10-10.
24: High drive to deep left. And it's gone!
0: Yeah, Blue Jays third baseman Kazuma Okamoto named AL Rookie of the Month. Okamoto hit .286 with 7 home runs and 20 RBI in June. The 30-year-old leads the Blue Jays in homers, runs batted in, slugging percentage, and OPS. Well, today's the day the Swifties have been waiting for. Taylor and Travis are getting married. As many as 1,000 guests, many of them VIPs, will attend the elaborate celebration at Madison Square Garden. Trucks and crews have been going in and out of the venue for days, setting up tents, bringing in crates of decor and supplies. Not many details have been released about the guest list and who's going to perform and who will officiate the ceremony. Guests were reportedly told to dress in black tie. No cell phones will be allowed. Well, Canadian songstress Celine Dion is out with a new single today. It's called Bonjour, Pardon, Merci. It comes on the heels of her most recent single release called Dansons. In the spring, she is set to open a residency in Paris in September. Right now, it's 4:25. This is Toronto's breaking news, CP24. We're going to have a look at Toronto's top stories next.
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0: serious crash at East Mall in Etobicoke leaves a boy with life-threatening injuries. Have the latest coming up. And one person's been arrested following a violent road rage incident. This is over a parking spot. One person was stabbed. We're going to have more on the 53-year-old in custody. And there's a lot to do this weekend here in the city with several summer festivals on tap. We're going to have a preview coming up. Right now it's 4:30, 31 degrees. This is Toronto's Breaking News, CP24. Good afternoon. I'm Bakari Savage. Well, a boy has life-threatening injuries after an electric scooter crash in Etobicoke. CP24, Steve Ryan is at the scene near the East Mall in Dundas. Steve.
1: Yeah, but Corey, this happened in the southbound lanes of the East Mall, south of Dundas Street, west just north of North Queen Street. So the call came in at roughly 1:30 this afternoon. It was believed that the two young people, may have been struck by a vehicle. They were both on the roadway, but as it turns out, according to police, both of these 12-year-olds were on an electric scooter. If I get out of the way, maybe Timmy can focus in on the scene right now. And you can see the drone is up, and it's just hovering over the scooter, which is in the southbound lanes. This is where this has occurred. Now, unknown at this point in time what caused this scooter, which is considered a powered vehicle, to crash. That's part of the investigation. But as a result of this single vehicle collision, the two 12-year-olds were taken to hospital, and one of those 12-year-olds is in life-threatening condition. So very, very concerning. And this just reinforces how there needs to be regulations and rules and enforcement when it comes to e-scooters, because we're seeing more and more tragedies like this when it comes to these type of vehicles. So the intersection, or the road rather, is closed in both directions between North Queen and Dundas while the reconstruction team takes their measurements and continues with their investigation. That's the latest that we have at this point in time. If we get any more of an update, we certainly will bring it to our viewers. I'll set it back to you.
0: Okay, coming to us live from Etobicoke, CP24, Steve Ryan. And a woman has serious injuries after being hit while crossing an intersection in Brampton. It was around 1:30 this afternoon. Emergency crews were called to Beauvais Drive and Castlemore Road. Peel paramedics say that they took a woman to hospital with what are considered serious but non-life-threatening injuries. There's no word on charges as the investigation continues. And Peel Police, they're giving us a look at $1 million worth of recovered high-end goods. This is after a suspect allegedly broke into a Holt Renfrew store in Mississauga. Okay, these are some of the items that police say were snatched from the luxury retailer, Square One Mall, April 30th, including a large amount of jewelry. The suspect then allegedly stole a car that was left running outside the mall and then took off. Well, investigators say that the stolen goods were found inside the suspect's home. He's been identified as 41-year-old Amir Nikbakht.
2: I think no matter the crime, I think that's the biggest message for our community is that we investigate everything. And so it's not just about the major announcements where it's $1 million. We want our community to understand that regardless the dollar figure, we've got resources. We will continue our pursuit and hopefully bring these criminals to justice.
3: Let me be crystal clear. If you choose to come to our region and commit these crimes, you should know this. We will use every available tool, every investigative method, and every partnership at our disposal to identify you. We will follow the evidence, we will connect the dots, and we will pursue you relentlessly. You will be caught, and you will be arrested.
0: Bill, police say that arrests and charges connected to organized retail thefts, they've increased by 30% over the last year. Well, a woman's been charged in a violent road rage incident in Oshawa. Police say a 53-year-old woman named Arlene Sophia Moore got into an altercation with a 20-year-old man and 19-year-old woman over a parking spot, near Lakeview and Simcoe Street. So she alleged to have brandished a knife, and the victims responded with bear spray. And police say that Moore stabbed the woman multiple times and took off. And police found her a short time later. They took her into custody. She's charged with aggravated assault and two counts of assault with a weapon. The victim has serious injuries but is expected to survive. And Toronto police have made a quick arrest in an alleged hate-motivated assault yesterday. So the alleged victim was attacked with a metal pole in the area of Adelaide and Spadina, suffering minor head injuries. The accused was said to be yelling anti-Sikh slurs at the time. 44-year-old Mathieu Basuk faces an assault charge, and police are treating this as a hate-motivated crime. Well, the GTA continued to see higher home sales last month compared with a year ago, even as new listings slowed. With 6,770 homes in the region changing hands in June, activity was up 9.4% year over year, while sales also rose 1.4% from May on a seasonally adjusted basis. According to the Toronto Regional Real Estate Board, the average selling price dropped nearly 4% over last year to just under $1,059,000. It expects more transactions and more competition between buyers in the second half, which could push prices higher.
4: When we released our outlook at the beginning of the year, we had sort of anticipated a year or two halves, if you will, with a bit of a slow start, as there is confidence issues associated with our relationship with the United States and obviously emerging geopolitical issues in the Middle East as well. But what we've seen is more and more home buyers have started to move off the sidelines as we've gone through the spring to take advantage of improved affordability. Obviously, borrowing costs have been lower, but also prices have continued to be negotiated downwards on average as well. And so you have more and more households looking to take advantage of that.
0: There were more than 17,000 new listings on the market in June. That's down 13% from last year. Well, Global Medic is sending humanitarian aid to Venezuela, which is still reeling from a devastating earthquake. Volunteers, including many from the local Venezuelan community, at Global Medic's headquarters near Queen and the East Mall in Etobicoke. They were packing emergency kits, which include a water purification unit and hygiene products like bars of soap, toothbrushes, toothpaste, and a solar light. Venezuela was rocked by two powerful earthquakes last week, causing buildings to crumble and leading to hundreds of deaths.
5: If you look at an earthquake like the one that's impacted Venezuela, there's thousands of folks that need help. And the thing is, geopolitics often gets in the way, right? Like, because Venezuela is a sanctioned country. It's not a country that we as Canadians really are accustomed to working with. But the needs are so immense, and we've got to do our best to help families. And we know getting them things like access to clean drinking water or emergency food kits, this is going to be something that they're going to need for the long haul. So it's just great to see the community rally together to help.
6: Once I made a call to the community, the response was overwhelming. We had approximately 300 volunteers registered for this particular initiative. Unfortunately, considering the space constraints, we had to turn down many. And we made a promise that we were going to speak with Global Medic staff and see the possibility of having more of these, if not one more, of these packing initiatives to send to Venezuela.
0: Well, the federal government has offered to match up to $4 million in public donations for Venezuela. Details about how to contribute can be found online. Well, the first of the federal government's quarterly grocery benefit payments are being rolled out. Eligible Canadians will begin receiving their payments today, including a 25% boost for the next 5 years to what was previously called the GST HST credit. Well, last month, a one-time payment worth 50% of the benefit's annual value was issued. Prime Minister Mark Carney has pitched the affordability measure as a way to help Canadians cope with economic uncertainty and the rising costs of essentials. Right now it's 438, 31 degrees, feeling more like 40. This is Toronto's breaking news, CP24. We'll have a look at Toronto's top stories next.

0: Ronceysville Village, better known as Ronce, is this charming pocket of the city that runs about 1.7 kilometers. And it's not a big stretch, but it's a small community with a big personality that just feels like home. On a sunny day, as you're wandering through Ronce, grab yourself a coffee, do a little bit of shopping, and wander your way down Queen Street West to the pedestrian bridge. You've got incredible views of the Gardiner, and behind me, you've got Sunnyside Beach, you've got Lake Ontario. It is the perfect place to catch the city view. If you're looking for a dose of nature right in the city, look no further than Hyde Park. It is this massive urban playground. And get this, there's also a zoo inside. And a fun fact about Hyde Park, back in 2016, a pair of capybaras, they were on the loose. They ran wild. They became the most notorious couple in the city. If you want to look up that story, you should check it out on our website.
1: And after you've gotten your steps in at Hyde Park, you can stop by one of the local bakeries and grab a snack. And if you can't pick your favorite, you don't have to just pick one. You can pick two.
0: After World War II, Ronce saw a wave of Polish immigrants, and that influence is still felt today. Into the fall, there's a massive festival. It's a celebration of culture and music and everything to do with the community. And year-round, that influence is felt with traditional foods like pickle soup. Trust me, you have to try it. It is delicious. At the corner of Grenadier and Roncesvalles is something really special. It is a pet memorial. This is Henry's Garden. It's a real community corner where you can come and appreciate your pets, share a little something, and just enjoy our four-legged friends. Hello. Ronce is a neighborhood where every corner feels lived in, and there's just something to do no matter where you go. It is a vibe. For more information, you can visit our website.
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0: There's a lot to do this weekend here in the city. Several summer festivals on tap. We have a preview coming up. And Cristiano Ronaldo and Team Portugal, they're staying another night in the city after their dramatic victory over Croatia in the FIFA World Cup. Well, crews wasting little time transforming Toronto Stadium back into BMO Field, getting it ready for the next TFC home match. We'll have more on the teardown in moments. Stay with CP24 for more on these stories and for further details, head to CP24.com and the CP24 app. Well, Portugal is staying another night in Toronto following its victory against Croatia in the World Cup. Look at this. This shows the Team Portugal bus leaving the downtown Delta Hotel. That was around 10:30 this morning. Dozens of fans lining the street to catch a glimpse of their favorite players, especially soccer legend Cristiano Ronaldo. Okay, so we thought that was the team heading to the airport, but have since confirmed that they're staying overnight, practicing tomorrow at Centennial Park before catching a flight down south. But an emotional Ronaldo on the field acknowledging supporters with the rest of his team after the match. He previously announced that this would be his last World Cup. Ronaldo has 3 goals in the tournament and is the first player ever to score in 6 World Cups. And a special moment between Ronaldo and Croatian captain Luka Modric, the former Real Madrid teammates who played together for 6 seasons, embracing after the final whistle. This is widely expected to be the last international tournament for Modric, who turns 41 in September. When Portugal manager Roberto Martinez says that his team really enjoyed their experience in the city and believes there should have been more matches played in Toronto.
1: Amazing. It's the first time I arrived in Canada. I must admit, congratulations to everybody, to the organizers, to everybody who's involved in football, in the soccer, in the city. The welcoming that we had was incredible. The training session yesterday, the quality of the grass was fantastic, and everything around the beautiful facilities here, even the dressing room. It reminds me a lot of the old-fashioned Premier League grounds. A wonderful feel, wonderful feel. So congratulations to everybody. I think it's a shame that there are no more games here in Toronto, because we really enjoy that. You see the safety for the fans, a wonderful, wonderful supported game with 2 sets of fans committed to the teams. I thought it was an incredible, incredible spectacle for football.
0: And Mayor Olivia Chow is pleased with how the city handled the 6 World Cup games here in Toronto.
2: I just want to take the time to thank all the volunteers, the workers, the athletes, and all the city staff for delivering these games. We welcomed the world to City of Toronto in style and in an incredible spirit of joy. But the festivities aren't over yet. Watch parties and fan fests continue throughout the tournament. Let's get ready to cheer on Canada tomorrow. So go, Team Canada, go.
0: And just like that, Toronto Stadium transforming back into BMO Field. And crews have already been working to remove the temporary seating and FIFA signage from around the field. Now, Toronto's was the smallest of the 16 venues used in the tournament in Canada, Mexico, and the U.S., but it drew average crowds of 43,000 fans for each of the 6 games played in our city. The stadium underwent $158 million in renovations leading up to the World Cup to bring it up to FIFA standards. Now, Toronto Hydro has been tracking the peak usage stats for the 6 matches at Toronto Stadium. The utility says last night it drew 2.70 megawatts. That is the equivalent of powering about 2,700 homes at once. And FIFA posting this morning. Thank you, Toronto. You will forever have a place in history after hosting the first ever FIFA World Cup fixture in Canada. Well, it is the final day of preparation for the biggest soccer game in the history of our men's national soccer team. Canadian head coach Jesse Marsh chatting with a few of his players here in practice yesterday. While they've been training in the Texas Heat, Saturday's knockout round of 16 game against Morocco, that takes place at the climate-controlled Houston Stadium. And earlier, we had a chance to speak with One Soccer's Gareth Wheeler, who discussed our run at the tourney so far.
3: Simply put, we beat teams that we should be beating. In an expanded 48-team World Cup, Canada drew the 61st-ranked team in the world, beat the 59th, and then beat the 54th-ranked team in South Africa at a home World Cup. I mean, this is table stakes. I mean, it's worthwhile to celebrate, acknowledge this is a real special accomplishment and moment, but now we're stepping up in competition. So I know that Jesse Marsh called this game a little bit of a bonus, a free hit. I just don't see that this way. As long as you're at the poker table and you have chips in front of you, you are in the game.
0: kickoff for the Canada-Morocco game. That's set for 1 o'clock tomorrow afternoon. And remember, you can catch all the game action throughout the FIFA World Cup on TSN, on select games on CTV and Crave. Okay, the Blue Jays begin a 9-game road trip tonight in Seattle.
4: He's hit this one pretty well to the opposite field. It is gone!
0: Yeah, Toronto won 2 of 3 against the Mets this week after losing 6 games in a row. Dylan Cease getting the start tonight. First pitch is at 10:10.
4: High drive to deep left. And it's gone!
0: Blue Jays third baseman Kazuma Okamoto has been named AL Rookie of the Month. Okamoto hit .286 with 7 home runs and 20 RBI in June. The 30-year-old leads the Blue Jays in homers, runs batted in, slugging percentage, and OPS. Okay, a rough night for the Argos in Calgary.
4: Vernon, with pressure, rolls to his right, pumps, takes off, uses the legs, nobody's looking at him, and Vernon Adams Jr. will score!
0: Yeah, St. Peter's quarterback Vernon Adams Jr. threw 6 touchdown passes and ran for another one as Calgary crushed Toronto 58-36. Jack Kelly threw for 294 yards and 3 touchdowns, but was also intercepted twice. The loss drops the Argos to 2-2 on the season. They take on the Blue Bombers in Winnipeg next Friday. Well, this is Toronto's breaking news, CP24. We'll have a look at Toronto's top stories next.
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0: Well, Summerlicious officially underway. The annual celebration of the city's food scene, it goes from today through July 19th. More than 240 restaurants are taking part, including 30 newcomers this year. And Mayor Olivia Chow launched the initiative this morning at Pinong Thai. This is on Yonge Street near Lawrence. Summerlicious offers fixed-price menus. Lunch is going to be from $20 to $55. 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
2: $75. Once people experience it, they will come back. They will come back and book the reservation. It's the discovery of a neighborhood, discovery of a new cuisine, or discovery of your favorite chef. And I find some of the restaurants, because they have regulars, what happens is that they form a kind of friendship with their customers. And then the customers keep coming back. And they watch the customer having children and the entire family. Then feel they belong to a local restaurant.
0: Well, Summerlicious and Winterlicious started in 2003 to promote local restaurants during slower times. Well, since then, the initiative has generated more than $350 million in economic activity. Our summer festival season, it's in full swing. The Taste of Lawrence will shut down Lawrence Avenue between Warden and Birchmount for the weekend. Scarborough's largest street party features food, music, and vendors. This year, visitors can check out the new Soccer Hub, offering watch parties and free activities inspired by soccer nations around the world. It opens this evening at 6 o'clock. It goes until 11 tonight, then tomorrow from 11 a.m. to 11 p.m., and Sunday from 11 a.m. to 8 p.m.
8: This year is amazing. In our Chinese culture, we call it double happiness, which is World Cup and Taste of Lawrence.
11: Right.
8: And this year, the Taste of Lawrence is 22nd edition, which is started 2004 with our counselor and hosted by our West Qua BIA. And this year, because the World Cup, so excited, we have a world, a major food all together.
12: I didn't watch soccer at all until my daughter started playing soccer. She's nine.
11: Yeah.
12: And I tell you, the World Cup is just the most magical moment. The world truly gets together. Mm-hmm. And Canada being so multicultural, like this is just...
13: It's a natural fit.
12: It's a natural fit. And the Taste of Lawrence is unbelievable for that. You get all kinds of different foods.
0: Okay, the Taste of Lawrence goes this evening from 6 until 11 tonight, tomorrow from 11 a.m. to 11 p.m., and then Sunday from 11 a.m. to 8 p.m. And a celebration of all things Arabic, it's happening at Nathan Phillips Square this weekend, the Taste of the Middle East. It features music, art, dance, culture, and of course, a lot of food. This year, the festival is also incorporating the World Cup and hosting viewing parties for the weekend's games.
19: We're expecting like thousands of people because the last Egypt game, it was like over 5,000 people at Celebration Square. So we want you all to come down, Australians and Arabs and Egyptians. So that's really exciting. So, but also tomorrow. Tomorrow is like 1 p.m. So we're doing a watch party and it's Canada and Morocco. So we're expecting over 10,000 people for that. So.
0: And the Taste of the Middle East starting earlier this year at 2 in the afternoon instead of 6 in the evening for the Egypt-Australia match. It goes until 11 tonight, and then tomorrow from 11 a.m. to 11 p.m., and then Sunday from 11 a.m. to 8 p.m. Right now it is 4:54, 31 degrees, feeling more like 40. This is Toronto's breaking news, CP24. We'll have a look at Toronto's top stories next.

0: everybody. It's Dave Carter, the mayor for the great city of Oshawa. Coming up this weekend, the best bet here in the great city of Oshawa happens on Saturday, July the 4th, 2026 at the Canadian Automotive Museum. It is the Automotive Walking Tour. This is a fascinating look at the automobile industry, especially the role that Oshawa has played in General Motors of Canada. That's coming up this weekend as your best bet for the great city of Oshawa. Have a great weekend, everybody.
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10: Canada wins gold!
11: Cash. Boys, maybe we shouldn't change this one.
1: Oh, yeah?
11: Oh, yeah.
12: A 12-year-old boy has life-threatening injuries after an e-scooter crash in Etobicoke.
13: Hill police say they've recovered nearly $1 million worth of luxury goods after a suspect allegedly broke into the Holt Renfrew at Square One.
12: And Toronto has hosted its last match of the FIFA 2026 World Cup in Toronto Stadium, transforming back into BMO Field.
13: And it's a hot start to the weekend. We remain under a heat warning. There's also a severe thunderstorm watch.
12: This is Live at 5.
13: Everybody, I'm Liz West.
12: I'm Bakari Savage. Welcome to Live at 5. A boy is in critical condition. A second is injured after an electric scooter crash in Etobicoke.
13: And CP24 Steve Ryan joins us now live from the scene of the accident that's near Dundas in the East Mall with the latest. Steve?
14: Yeah, Elizabeth Bakari, this happened in the southbound lanes of the East Mall, south of Dundas Street West. Started at 1:30, roughly, this afternoon. Police received calls regarding two young people, two 12-year-olds, that were basically laying on the southbound lanes of the East Mall. And initially, it was thought that they were struck by a vehicle. That wasn't the case. Both of them were on a scooter, an electric scooter. We're showing you B-roll right now of the scene that Tim was able to get before the scene opened up just a little while ago. The scooter, for reasons unknown at this point in time, it went off course.

0: team is still conducting this investigation, and they, of course, will provide an update once this investigation proceeds. The east wall right now is open up, both northbound and southbound, south of Dundas Street West. I'll send it back to you guys.
1: Okay, CB24's crime analyst Steve Ryan live in Etobicoke. Steve, thank you. Okay, Peel Police giving us a look at $1 million worth of recovered high-end goods after a suspect allegedly broke into a Holt Renfrew store in Mississauga.
2: These are some of the items police say were snatched from the luxury retailer at Square One Mall on April 30th, including a large amount of jewelry. The suspect then allegedly stole a car that was left running outside the mall and took off from the scene. Investigators say,
3: since its inception in September 2025, we've laid over 600 charges, just about 100 arrests, and recovered millions of dollars in property.
4: We've all seen the videos circulating online, individuals walking into liquor stores, retail stores, jewelry stores, breaking cabinets, taking things off the shelves, and walking out as though there's no consequences. This is not a trend. This is not something that's done casually. This is theft, and it has real impacts on our businesses, our employees, and the communities we serve.
2: Police say that arrests and charges connected to organized retail thefts have increased by 30% over the past year.
1: Okay, right now it is 5:04. Let's check on the commute with CP24 traffic specialist Heather Steven. Good evening, Heather.
5: Good evening, Bakari and Liz. Just wanted to start. We're getting reports from York Region about downed trees and power lines due to the heavy thunderstorm. So do drive carefully. Let's take a look at the roads right now. We have this ongoing collision investigation. It is the 401 westbound express at Highway 404. The crash is blocking two left lanes. Emergency crews on scene we're seeing quite the backup through that area. Northbound Don Valley Parkway, that is quite busy from north of Danforth to north of Lawrence, just the typical volume. The westbound Gardner, that is starting to build from about Jarvis to west of Bathurst, though most of the bulk of that volume from York to west of Bathurst. And not seeing them here, but we are getting reports of Columbia fans set to march from Bremner and Lower Simcoe starting this hour. And we do have that ongoing investigation at Dundas and the East Mall, so do avoid that area. That's it for traffic.
6: 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Enjoy the journey with a stress-free commute.
5: And now let's head over to Kevin McKinnon. I hope I'm pronouncing that correctly, at TTC Transit Control. Good afternoon, Kevin. Hope I pronounced your name correctly. What's going on in transit?
7: Yeah, plenty going on this evening. Thanks. We'll go to Line 5, Eglinton LRT first. And we do have some signal issues on the west end of the route. There's no service between Mount Dennis and Cedarville stations, and shuttle buses are running instead while that gets fixed. The same issue on Line 6, Finch West, with no service between Finch West and Tobermory stations while the signal maintainer fixes the problem there, and shuttle buses are operating there as well. If you're downtown, football fans are on the move. There's a fan march, and there are some temporary road closures around Bremner Boulevard and Lower Simcoe, so that may affect service. And if you're going to the FIFA Fan Fest yourself, remember we do have extra service on the 504, 509 and 511 routes, just to help all of you come in and going from there, as well as extra trains on Lines 1 and Line 2 as well. Finally this evening, the road closure for the Taste of Lawrence Festival has begun, so our Lawrence buses are on diversion. The 54, 954 and 354, they'll all be diverting onto Ellesmere Road, and that's via Warden and Birchmount, and that's going both ways. So, that's all for now. Sending it back to you in the studio.
1: All right, TTC spokesperson Kevin McKinnon, thank you very much. Okay, there's a severe thunderstorm watch in effect. It has the potential for large hail, strong winds, and significant rainfall. A heat warning is also still in effect. Environment Canada says that the hail could reach the size of a nickel. Winds could reach 90 kilometers an hour. Rain amounts could exceed 30 millimeters. It warns of local power outages as well as the potential for downed trees. And a heat warning, that is still in effect. But there's some cooler temperatures on the way. Climatologist Dave Phillips says that things will cool down this weekend.
8: It's going to go away. I mean, we're at the northern fringe of it. So

0: Certainly, our temperatures have been pretty blistering and sweltering conditions, but not like they've seen in the United States, because that's the center of that heat dome. We're at the northern fringe. So that heat dome is going to start moving come Sunday, and that's when the heat warning will end. We'll be out of our area, and we'll see a winds will shift. Instead of from the southwest bringing in this warm, humid air, we're going to see northerly winds, northeasterly winds, will bring maybe some of that cooler Canadian air.
1: And a celebration of Middle Eastern music, art, culture, and food is underway at Nathan Phillips Square. For more on the taste of the Middle East, we're going to go live to CP24's Melissa Duggan. Does it just smell delicious there?
2: It does, and there's lots of music going on, a lot of dancing as well. This is not a place to escape the heat, though, want to mention, but it is not keeping crowds away. We just saw a FIFA match wrap up here. I think there's still celebrations for Egypt going on at this particular moment as people are kind of taking their steps around what's to taste, what's to sample here at Taste of the Middle East at Nathan Phillips Square. And joining us now is Jasmine. Jasmine, tell me who you're representing. We're just in front of your booth behind us here.
3: Hi, I'm here for Crown Pastry. And we do have some baklava, the Middle East baklava, and we do have some Arabic ice cream.
2: Tell me about the ice cream, because we need that on a day like this, obviously.
3: Yeah, I know. It's really hot. So we do have the Damascus ice cream, and we do have some baklava, some kunafa with the cheese, and we do have crunchy and soft, and we have some cookies and coconut macaron. We do have a lot of stuff there.
2: Something you could take home with you too. Tell me what we're talking about here.
3: So we do have this box. It has like a 1 kg of baklava. Whoa. And you can take it as a gift or as like to your home or something. It's really good, and it's a nice packaging. Yeah. So we do have like different sizes of that.
2: Wonderful. Now, have you been at Taste of the Middle East before?
3: Yes, I have.
2: So what's the experience like here?
3: It's very nice. I enjoy that. It's hot too, but I don't care. It's okay. Like, nice vibing, nice food, nice music and everything.
2: And it's just kicking off right now. The crowd here is pretty impressive already.
3: Sorry, where's that?
2: The crowd is pretty impressive. Lots of people already turning out.
3: Yeah, yeah. Especially the Mondial. Like, it's really, like, there's a lot of people here watching the match, so.
2: Well, thank you so much for that. That ice cream sounds really great, by the way.
3: Thank you so much.
2: Appreciate it. So that just gives you an idea of some of what you could taste here. Of course, there is a very big selection as well. This is going to be running tonight until about 11 o'clock, and then it is back tomorrow, Saturday and Sunday as well. So plenty of opportunity to take advantage of what is being offered here at Nathan Phillips Square. We should also mention that if you happen to be in this area tomorrow, the Canada soccer match, it is going to be played on the big screen here at Nathan Phillips Square. Back to you, Liz McCarry.
1: Love all the food festivals. Thanks for that. CP24's Melissa Duggan.
4: Yeah, so Liz, along with that summer festival season, it is in full swing. The Taste of Lawrence shutting down Lawrence Avenue between Warden and Birchmount for the weekend. Scarborough's largest street party features food, music, and vendors. This year, visitors can check out the new soccer hub offering watch parties and free activities inspired by soccer nations around the world. So it opens this evening, starting at 6, goes until 11 o'clock tonight, then tomorrow from 11 a.m. to 11 p.m., and Sunday from 11 a.m. to 8 p.m.
5: This year is amazing. In our Chinese culture, we call it double happiness, which is World Cup and yeah. Taste of Lawrence.
6: Right.
5: And this year, the Taste of Lawrence is 22nd edition, which is start 2004 with our counselor and hosted by our West Park BIA. And this year, because the World Cup, so excited, we have a major food all together.
7: I didn't watch soccer at all until my daughter started playing soccer. She's
6: yeah.
7: 9.
6: Yeah.
7: And I tell you, the World Cup is just the most magical moment. The world yeah. truly gets together. Mm-hmm. And Canada being so multicultural, like this
8: yeah.
7: is just...
8: It's a natural fit.
7: It's right? a natural fit. And the Taste of Lawrence is unbelievable mm-hmm. for that. You get all kinds of different foods.
4: Okay, Taste of Lawrence opens this evening from 6 o'clock until 11 o'clock tonight, then tomorrow from 11 a.m. to 11 p.m. Sunday from 11 a.m. until 8 p.m.
1: And we're going to stick with food at dinner time. Summerlicious is officially underway as well. The annual celebration of the city's food scene runs from today until July 19th. More than 240 restaurants are taking part, including 30 newcomers this year. Mayor Olivia Chow launched the initiative this morning at Pinong Thai. That's on Yonge Street near Lawrence. Summerlicious offers fixed price menus for lunch ranging from $20 to $55, for dinner from $25 to $75.
6: This year, the theme of Summerlicious is Taste the World in a City. How perfect is this? And we are celebrated right here in the city as a, with our diversity. Diversity of people, but it's also diversity of the food and the incredible creativity of the food coming together. I think we call it fusion, that really make a lot of the restaurant incredible, the cuisine very special.
1: And Summerlicious and Winterlicious started in 2003, if you can imagine. And it was all to promote local restaurants during slower times. And since then, the initiative has really generated a lot of money, more than $350 million in economic activity.
4: Okay, right now it's 513, 34 degrees, feeling more like 41. This is Live at 5.
1: And despite a drop in listings, the GTA saw higher home sales last month compared with a year ago. We'll break down the latest numbers. That's straight ahead.
8: And now your summer forecast with Ariana.
9: A major heat wave's moving in, courtesy of Love Island, USA. Forecasts predict 100% chance of romance and drama. Team, how's it feeling out there? Woo! Temps are climbing fast. We're seeing hot spots nationwide. No doubt this will be the hottest season yet.
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1: The GTA continued to see higher home sales last month compared with a year ago, even as new listings slowed. With 6,770 homes in the region changing hands in June, activity was up 9.4% year over year, while sales also rose 1.4% from May on a seasonally adjusted basis. Now, according to the Toronto Regional Real Estate Board, the average selling price dropped nearly 4% over last year to just under $1,559,000. Now, expects more transactions and more competition between buyers in the second half, which could push prices higher.
19: When we released our outlook at the beginning of the year, we had sort of anticipated a year or two halves, if you will, with a bit of a slow start, as there is confidence issues associated with our relationship with the United States and obviously emerging geopolitical issues in the Middle East as well. But what we've seen is more and more home buyers have started to move off the sidelines as we've gone through the spring to take advantage of improved affordability. Obviously, borrowing costs have been lower, but also prices have continued to be negotiated downwards on average as well. And so you have more and more households looking to take advantage of that.
1: And there were more than 17,000 new listings on the market in June. That's down 13% from last year.
4: Well, the first of the federal government's quarterly grocery benefit payments, they're being rolled out. This means that eligible Canadians are going to be receiving their payments today, including a 25% boost for the next 5 years to what was previously called the GST-HST credit. Well, last month, a one-time payment worth 50% of the benefit's annual value was issued. Prime Minister Mark Carney has pitched the affordability measure as a way to help Canadians cope with economic uncertainty and the rising cost of essentials.
1: And Global Medic is sending humanitarian aid to Venezuela, which is still reeling from a devastating earthquake. Volunteers, including many from the local Venezuelan community at Global Medic's headquarters near Queen and the East Mall in Etobicoke. They're packing emergency kits, which include a water purification unit and hygiene products like bars of soap, toothbrushes, toothpaste, and a solar light. Venezuela was rocked by two powerful earthquakes last week, causing buildings to crumble and leading to hundreds of deaths.
20: If you look at an earthquake like the one that's impacted Venezuela, there's thousands of folks that need help. And the thing is, geopolitics often gets in the way, right? Like, because Venezuela is a sanctioned country. It's not a country that we as Canadians really are accustomed to working with. But the needs are so immense, and we've got to do our best to help families. And we know getting them things like access to clean drinking water or emergency food kits, this is going to be something that they're going to need for the long haul. So it's just great to see the community rally together to help.
3: Once I made a call to the community, the response was overwhelming. We had approximately 300 volunteers registered for this particular initiative. Unfortunately, considering the space constraints, we had to turn down many. And we made a promise that we were going to speak with Global Medic staff and see the possibility of having more of these, if not one more, of these packing initiatives to send to Venezuela.
1: And the federal government has offered to match up to $4 million in public donations for Venezuela, and details about how to contribute can be found online.
4: All right, it's 5:18, 34 degrees, feeling more like 41. This is Live at 5.
1: Coming up, Team Canada getting ready for their first World Cup round of 16 match ever.
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23: 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And bail reform that protects our neighborhoods. 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That's how we protect Ontario.

0: 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EmploymentLawyer.ca says that is a myth. 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Don't settle for less. 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
3: Closed captioning of this CP24 program is brought to you in part by Madonna's new album, Confessions 2. Available now.
4: Okay, so Liz, you know how we all thought Portugal was leaving for the airport? Well, no.
5: Yeah.
4: They're staying another night in Toronto following the victory against Croatia in the World Cup. Okay, this shows the Team Portugal bus leaving the downtown Delta Hotel. That was around 10:30 this morning. Dozens of fans lined the street to just catch a glimpse of their favorite players, especially soccer legend Cristiano Ronaldo. So we thought that was the team heading to the airport. Not, because we've since confirmed that they're staying overnight, practicing tomorrow at Centennial Park before catching a flight down south. And Portugal manager Roberto Martinez says that his team really enjoyed their experience in the city and believes that there should have been more matches played here in Toronto.
6: Amazing. It's the first time I arrived in Canada. I must admit, congratulations to everybody, to the organizers, to everybody who's involved in football, in the soccer, in the city. The welcoming that we had was incredible. The training session yesterday, the quality of the grass was fantastic, and everything around the beautiful facilities here, even the dressing room. It reminds me a lot of the old-fashioned Premier League grounds. A wonderful feel, wonderful feel. So congratulations to everybody. I think it's a shame that there are no more games here in Toronto, because we really enjoy that. You see the safety for the fans, a wonderful, wonderful supported game with two sets of fans committed to the teams. I thought it was an incredible, incredible spectacle for football.
4: Yeah, FIFA posted this message today. Thank you, Toronto. You will forever have a place in history after hosting the first ever FIFA World Cup fixture in Canada.
5: And Canada's World Cup team making its final adjustments ahead of its next do-or-die match in the tournament. The Canadians were put out on the training pitch in Texas today as they get ready to face off against Morocco in Houston on Saturday in the round of 16. Canada is considered the underdog as it entered the World Cup in 30th place in the FIFA rankings, while Morocco holds the 7th spot in the rankings. The two sides met in the 2022 World Cup, with Morocco beating Canada 2-1.
7: I've played against this Moroccan team before, obviously, in the last World Cup. And I've been trying to tell the guys is, look, play the game, not the occasion. It's going to be loud. There's going to be, you know, noises that you didn't even know were possible to be made in a stadium that will be made. And it's going to be unbelievably tough just to focus out there. So just remember that, look, we're all in this together. At the end of the day, you can do all the preparing you want in the world. It comes down to it. It's 11v11 on the pitch.
8: They have great performances off the bench, a lot of high quality players. They really know how big a moment this is. They've been here before. We would be foolish to expect anything but Morocco's best, right? So we feel like physically we're fit and we can push games. Like, that's one of the things that certainly we always try to do, is to try to run more, to press more, to play more dynamic than the opponent. But in terms of what we expect from Morocco, I expect their best performance of the tournament, and I think we'd be foolish to think anything else.
5: And kickoff for the Canada-Morocco game set for 1 p.m. tomorrow. You can watch all of the action on TSN.
4: Okay, we are hearing today from the Leafs' new netminder. On July 1st, the opening day of free agency, the club inked a 3-year deal with Sergei Bobrovsky. The 2-time Stanley Cup winner with Florida signed up for a $21 million deal. He spent 7 years in a Panthers jersey, winning the Vezina Trophy as the league's top goalie twice. This was in 2013 and 2017.
9: As you go older, you know, you appreciate that every day even more and more. So my approach is just enjoy every time, every day on the ice. It's a blessing to be a hockey player and play in the NHL, and it's the blessing to join this team. You know, this is the Toronto, it's the capital of hockey in my mind, fans excited. There's going to be great atmosphere.
4: And the Leafs will open their full training camp in September.
5: And the Maple Leafs have signed Gavin McKenna to a 3-year entry-level contract. The 18-year-old was selected first overall in last week's NHL draft pick in Buffalo. This was after spending last season with Penn State in the NCAA. In the year prior, McKenna had a standout WHL career with Medicine Hat, registering 79 goals and 165 Bakari assists in 133 games. He was named CHL Player of the Year in the 2024-2025 season after leading the league in scoring with 129 points in 56 games. Wow. Those are good numbers.
4: Right now it's 526, 34 degrees, feeling more like 41. This is Live at 5.
5: And the city hosted its last match of the FIFA 2026 World Cup in Toronto Stadium while it's transforming back to BMO Field.
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1: A 12-year-old boy has life-threatening injuries after an e-scooter crash in Etobicoke.
2: And Bill police say they've recovered nearly $1 million worth of luxury goods after a suspect allegedly broke into the Holt Renfrew at Square One.
1: Toronto has hosted its last match of the FIFA 2026 World Cup, and Toronto Stadium is transforming back to the BMO Field.
2: And it's a hot start to the weekend. We're still under a heat warning. There's also a severe thunderstorm watch.
1: This is Live at 5.
2: Good evening. I'm Bakari Savage.
1: I'm Liz West. Welcome to Live at 5. A storm left a trail of damage after sweeping through the Aurora area. Trees and power lines were knocked down in the area east of Bathurst Street from Wellington to Davis Drive. York Regional Police say they have received multiple reports of property damage, but it doesn't appear anyone has been injured. All lanes are closed on Bathurst Street from Old Bathurst to Coventry Hill Trail. That's due to downed wires, and drivers are being told to find alternate routes. And a severe thunderstorm watch is in effect for Toronto with the potential for large hail, strong winds, and significant rainfall. A heat warning also in effect. And Environment Canada says hail could reach the size of a nickel. Winds could reach 90 kilometers an hour, and rain amounts could exceed 30 millimeters. And for more on this, we're going to go to Siobhan now. Siobhan Morris, who is at BMO Field.
3: Well, the weather is great here right now. I mean, we are starting to see this transition from Toronto Stadium back to BMO Field. Toronto's hosting duties as a World Cup host, they're finished. And so there had been a lot of skeptics in the city and

0: beyond about whether Toronto was ready or whether this was even a good idea. Among them, the mayor. She inherited this, a decision made under previous Mayor John Tory. But she says that there was no real hiccup along the way, no big catastrophe. And she credits that success to a lot of collaboration. Everybody from police, the transit agency, volunteers, firefighters. We saw those firefighters really come into play yesterday using their fire hoses to spray and cool people down going into Toronto Stadium. And so she says that this was a great success. We've been asking people across the city in the downtown whether they agree, what they make of the job that Toronto has done over the last few weeks, and whether they'd like to see Toronto take on something like this again. Here's more of what we heard.
1: I just want to take the time to thank all the volunteers, the workers, the athletes, and all the city staff for delivering these games. We welcomed the world to City of Toronto in style and in an incredible spirit of joy. But the festivities aren't over yet. Watch parties and fanfests continue throughout the tournament. Let's get ready to cheer on Canada tomorrow. So go, Team Canada, go.
2: We did very good in Toronto. We are good at receiving people here. And you can see with the clubs and everything, the organized that they did. It's excellent. It's an example for the world how we can handle things here in Canada, especially in Toronto.
3: How do you think Toronto did hosting the World Cup here?
4: I think Toronto always does great hosting things like this. Obviously, this is a big test for the city, and I think they showed up.
0: So there had been a lot of anxiety, right, around the traffic plan in particular, whether it was going to be possible to even get around the city, especially close to the lakefront. And we heard from people that, yes, things were a little bit more congested, but there weren't any huge problems. Also, a lot of questions about those temporary stands that were set up to expand the capacity at BMO Field to turn it into Toronto Stadium. We've already seen the wrapping on that stadium start to come down. That started really as soon as the game ended last night, and that process will continue. We know that the stands will be dismantled bit by bit over the next few weeks, and we'll see them packed up for good by the end of the month.
5: CTV's Siobhan Morris. Thanks a lot, Siobhan.
6: And we're going to turn to our top story, the weather, and we're joined now by CTV's Jessica Smith. Jessica, a bit of a crazy day out there, it seems.
7: It is, and I promise you, like, having this much hair, it acts kind of like a sponge, but it is so hot up under all this hair. It is hot for everybody, though, no matter how much hair you have or don't have. It is going to be one of those days where if you're spending any extra time outside, whether you're coming down from one of the watch parties or you're coming down to taste of the Middle East here at Nathan Phillips Square, it is warm. We're not out of this heat dome just yet. We don't really see that relief come until we head in towards your Sunday. So if you have outdoor plans this afternoon, this evening, into the day tomorrow, maybe you're heading out to watch Canada, it is going to be hot, but we're also watching for the chance of some active weather. The nature of this type of heat and humidity is that we're going to see pop-up thunderstorms. And as we head in towards kickoff tomorrow, we're likely to see another pop-up thunderstorm. We had one not that long ago, areas just north of the 401. So for our friends up in Scarborough there at our CTV Agent Court studios, where CP24 is, you guys probably saw a little rain. For us, not so much in the downtown core, just hot and very humid. Into the day tomorrow, we're still in that upper 20 range, feeling into the mid-30s. And right around kickoff, we're watching for a burst of showers, even the risk of some thunderstorm activity. So keep in mind, if you have outdoor watch party plans, that you could see a little rain to get the game started. Not a wash of a day by any means. We are looking at a little sunshine into the afternoon. And then stepping into Sunday, a significantly nicer day, much more seasonal. So again, if you have watch party plans, cottage plans, maybe taste of the Middle East plans, it is going to be a little more manageable out there. Again, we saw those pop-up showers a little earlier on today. As we made our way in towards kind of the last hour or so, we've seen a lot of that push out, at least for areas north of the city. Timing out the rest of our nights, again, we're not too bad as far as our forecast goes, but we watch for that active weather to blow through as we head through the start of the day tomorrow and in and around kickoff as well. We could see a few pop-up showers late in the day, but again, they are brief in nature. Heading into your Sunday, though, we'll see a little light cloud cover, but still a ton of warmth out there. So if you do have outdoor plans, probably the better day this weekend to spend significant amounts of time outside. Heading into Monday, still watching for the chance of a few pop-up showers out there. So keep that in the back of your mind when it comes to outdoor plans. I know a lot lot of kiddos beginning maybe summer camps or heading off into summer vacation. Temperature-wise, again, a significant change as we head in towards your Sunday and Monday, but it is short-lived. Not quite heat dome territory heading in towards the end of next week, but we are likely to see temperatures climb back into the 30s as we head in towards Thursday and Friday. So all that to say, we've been talking about it over the past week with all this heat. If you have outdoor plans, do it safely. Hydration, breaks in the shade, sun protection, and check on your neighbors around you, because although we want to enjoy the summer, we have to do it safely. Reporting live, I'm Jessica Smith. Liz and Macario send things back inside to you.
6: Okay, thanks for that. Enjoy yourself while you're there. That's CTV's Jessica Smith.
8: All right, it's 5:37. Let's get a check on the commute with CP24's traffic specialist Heather Steven. Good evening, Heather.
9: Good evening, Bakari and Liz. Well, we've been getting reports into the traffic desk about down power lines and trees down and traffic lights out. So if you do encounter traffic lights out, please remember to treat it as a four-way stop. We're looking at the 401. This is near the 404. We had a crash 401 westbound express at the 404. It was blocking two left lanes. They just cleared that a few moments ago. So traffic is getting back up to speed now that all lanes are reopened. Things are moving along here on the eastbound 401. This is at Brock Road in Pickering. We have a crash. It is blocking the right lane and right shoulder. Just a visual distraction right now. You could see a bit of a backup there, but traffic is getting by. And we had reports of a crash blocking the center lane. Eastbound 403 just past Eglinton. Clearly that is gone. Traffic is moving well there right now. Don Valley Parkway, we're seeing the buildup from north of Danforth to approaching Lawrence, just the typical volume there. Westbound Gardner, not looking too badly right now. We're seeing a bit of volume from York to west of Bathurst. Nothing unusual there. Had a great shot. You can see fans, Columbia fans, heading to the Fan Festival. So keep in mind, roads near Fort York and the Bentway, some of the side streets there are closed to traffic so fans can get to the Fan Festival. Keep in mind, there is still that crash investigation at Dundas and the East Mall. And now let's head over to Kevin McKenna at the TTC Transit Control Center. Good afternoon, Kevin. How are things looking out there?
10: Yeah, thank you. So I'll start with the LRT lines, and on line 6 Finch West, we are now running shuttle buses for the whole route because of some signal problems uptown. Crews are at the scene to get that one fixed as soon as possible. The good news is the issues on line 5 have been resolved and the subway system is moving well at the moment as well. For those of you going to the FIFA Fan Fest, we do have extra service in place to help with that. That means more trains on lines 1 and lines 2 and more streetcars on the 504, 509 and 511 routes. And finally, today in the East End, our Lawrence buses are diverting for the Taste of Lawrence Festival. The 54, 954 and 354, they're all going to be diverting onto Ellesmere Road, and that's via Warden and Birchmount. And that diversion is in place all weekend. And yes, that is all from Transit Control for now. Sending it back to you.
8: All right, TTC spokesperson Kevin McKenna, thanks a lot for the update.
6: And a driver has been charged in a 9-vehicle crash in Vaughan. 6 people were injured in the crash at Major McKenzie and Wellness Way. It happened just before 2 o'clock this afternoon. York police say a 76-year-old man from Vaughan has been charged with dangerous operation in connection with the crash. Everyone hurt in the crash is expected to be okay. And a woman has serious injuries after being struck crossing an intersection in Brampton. Around 1:30 this afternoon, emergency crews were called out to Beauvais Drive and Castlemore Road. Peel paramedics say they took a woman to hospital with what are sounds considered serious but non-life-threatening injuries. No word on charges as the investigation continues.
8: One boy's in critical condition. A second's injured after an electric scooter crash in Etobicoke. CP24, Steve Ryan joins us live right now from the scene near Dundas and the East Mall. Steve, what happened?
11: Don't know yet. It certainly does appear as though the operator of the electric scooter lost control of that vehicle, and it came to rest in the southbound lanes of the East Mall, which is where I am right now. Southbound lanes are on the opposite side of where I'm standing. The call came in, Bakari and Liz, at 1:30 this afternoon. Initially, it was thought that these two 12-year-olds were struck by a vehicle because they were found in the southbound curb lane of the East Mall south of Dundas. But as police began their investigation, they quickly learned that both of them were on a scooter, and for reasons unknown, that scooter lost control and it caused the injuries. Both children were taken to hospital. The one 12-year-old is in a life-threatening condition. So the road has since been open, but it was closed for some time after the single-vehicle collision. Police are working on this investigation. The recon team took measurements of this location, the point of impact, of course. We're showing you B-roll right now of the officers who were doing this investigation when we first arrived on scene. They will come up with a conclusion at some point in time as to what actually transpired that led to these two 12-year-olds losing control, their balance off of that scooter, and then both of them being taken to hospital with injuries. Police are looking for information pertaining to this, so if you happen to witness anything or you happen to see two kids on a scooter traveling southbound on the East Mall at some point in time, today, the police would like to hear from you as well. Every piece of information will help them with this investigation. So, thank you guys.
8: All right, live in Etobicoke, CP24, Steve Bryan.
6: A woman's been charged in a violent road rage incident in Oshawa. Police say 53-year-old Arlene Sophia Moore got into an altercation with a 20-year-old man and a 19-year-old woman over a parking spot near Lakeview Park Avenue and Simcoe Street South. She allegedly brandished a knife, and the victims responded with bear spray. Police say Moore stabbed the woman multiple times and then took off. Police found her a short time later and took her into custody. She's charged with aggravated assault and two counts of assault with a weapon. The victim has serious injuries but is expected to survive.
8: And Toronto police have made a quick arrest in an alleged hate-motivated assault yesterday. The alleged victim was attacked with a metal pole. This is in the area of Adelaide and Spadina, suffering minor head injuries. The accused was said to be yelling anti-Sikh slurs at the time. 44-year-old Matthew Basuk faces an assault charge, and police are treating this as a hate-motivated crime.
6: Well, it is 5:43. This is Live at 5.
8: And coming up, the first of the federal government's quarterly grocery benefit payments being rolled out.
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2: The GTA continued to see higher home sales last month compared with a year ago, even as new listings slowed. With 6,770 homes in the region changing hands in June, activity was up 9.4% year over year. That's while sales also rose 1.4% from May on a seasonally adjusted basis. According to the Toronto Regional Real Estate Board, the average selling price dropped nearly 4% over the last year to just under $1,059,000. It expects more transactions and more competition between buyers in the second half, which could push prices higher.
3: We've seen the actual number of listings that people have put on our system trend lower over the last year. And what that's had the effect of doing is tightening the market. So there's, you know, a little bit more competition between buyers now, and that's starting to provide some support for pricing. And so while price is down on a year-over-year basis, if you account for the time of year and look at the month-over-month change, it's actually starting to level out. And so what that means, is I think, is more buyers who are still on the sidelines right now are starting to say, you know what, we may be reaching the bottom in terms of pricing, and that may be a signal as we move into the second half of this year for more buyers to move into the marketplace to take advantage of that affordability.
2: And there were more than 17,000 new listings on the market in June. That's down 13% from last year.
4: And the first of the federal government's quarterly grocery benefit payments are being rolled out, which means eligible Canadians are going to begin receiving their payments today, including a 25% boost for the next 5 years to rather... as to what was previously called the GST-HST credit. So last month, a one-time payment worth 50% of the benefit's annual value was issued. Prime Minister Mark Carney was pitched the affordability measure as a way to help Canadians cope with economic uncertainty and the rising cost of essentials.
2: It's 548, 33 degrees out. This is Live at 5.
4: Okay, we are live in 8th and Phillips Square for the Taste of the Middle East Festival, and some fans are celebrating Egypt advancing to the round of 16 of the World Cup.
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16: A celebration of Middle Eastern music, art, culture, and foods. It's happening at Nathan Phillips Square right now.
17: That's right. And for more on Taste of the Middle East, we're going to go live to CP24's Melissa Duggan, who is right there where all the food and music is taking place.
18: It smells terrific, let me tell you. And I'm very impressed by everyone who is dancing right now in this heat. Got a bit of breeze coming through, which is really nice. You know, something we just heard the DJ say, but this is also an Egypt victory after party, because there were big cheers here when Egypt walked away with the win a little bit earlier this afternoon. But now the focus really is on Taste of the Middle East. And we're with the senior manager of this terrific event that is just getting underway right now. What can we expect throughout this weekend?
19: So we are hosting the 9th annual Toronto Arabic Festival. This is the largest Arabic festival happening here at Nathan Phillips Square. We're here 3 days in a row, free admission. You can expect lots of really good food, good music, performances, music, art, culture, lots of kids' activities and family-friendly activities. And what makes it really special this year is FIFA. We have 8 Arab countries that are participating in FIFA this year. We just hosted the Egypt versus Austria game with an Egypt victory, which is great. So really exciting. Come out, enjoy the weather, enjoy the food, enjoy the music, and watch the games with us here at the largest Arabic festival.
18: Speaking of games, a big match tomorrow. Dean, it's going to be playing on the big screen here. What can we expect?
20: We're expecting a lot of people, over 10,000 people, including the mayor. The mayor is coming. We're also going to have, it's going to be Morocco versus Canada, so obviously it's going to be a really big game. We're going to have all the Canadians out. We're going to have all the Moroccans out here. We have amazing food, tons of food that everyone can choose from. Other than that, it's going to be great vibes, and I want everyone to come. So, like, we have to see everyone. So
19: that's a great invitation. And I got to say, for anyone that's hosting any watch parties, making their food at home, this is an opportunity to have other people make that food for you and enjoy this cultural experience. Listen, is there anything in particular we need to taste while we're here?
0: I would definitely check out Shawarma by Samad. You can never, it's so good. We have a lot of variety of different cuisines here. There's really good flatbreads by LD1 Bakery. So good. I think those are my favorite. Definitely have a chop there.
19: Perfect. Thanks so much for that. So it is Taste of the Middle East kicking off tonight. Going to stretch until about 11 p.m. tomorrow, 11 a.m. to 11 p.m. Back again on Sunday. And of course, this is one of the places where you can catch that Canada match teaming up, playing the World Cup. It is a knockout round, and this is one place that is going to be erupting with fans watching the big screen come tomorrow afternoon. Liz and Vicari, back to you.
17: Oh boy, Nathan Phillips Square is the place to be. It's never been so active. Thanks for that. CP24's Melissa Duggan.
16: Well, you just saw a taste of it. Summer festival season, it is in full swing. The Taste of Lawrence is shutting down Lawrence Avenue between Warden and Birchmount for the weekend. It's Scarborough's largest street party featuring food, music, and vendors. This year, visitors can check out the new Soccer Hub, offering watch parties and free activities inspired by soccer nations around the world. It opens in just a few minutes at 6 p.m. It goes until 11 o'clock tonight, tomorrow from 11 a.m. to 11 p.m., and then Sunday from 11 a.m. to 8 p.m.
21: This year is amazing. In our Chinese culture, we call it double happiness, which is World Cup and yeah. Taste of Lawrence.
22: Mm. Right.
21: And this year, the Taste of Lawrence is 22nd edition, which is started 2004 with our counselor and hosted by our West Park BIA. And this year, because the World Cup, so excited, we have award a major food all together.
23: I didn't watch soccer at all until my daughter started playing soccer. She's
22: yeah.
23: nine.
22: Yeah.
23: And I tell you, the World Cup is just the most magical moment. The world yeah. truly gets together. Mm-hmm. And Canada being so multicultural, like this
22: yeah.
23: is just...
22: It's a natural fit.
23: It's right? a natural fit. And the Taste of Lawrence is unbelievable for that. You get all kinds of different foods.
16: Well, the Taste of Lawrence, it starts at 6 o'clock this evening, goes until 11 tonight, and then tomorrow from 11 a.m. till 11 p.m., and Sunday from 11 a.m. to 8 p.m.
17: And Summerlicious officially underway. The annual celebration of the city's food scene runs from today until July 19th. That's more than 240 restaurants taking part, including 30 newcomers this year. And Summerlicious and Winterlicious started in 2003. The idea was to promote local restaurants during slower times. And since then, the initiative has generated more than $350 million in economic activity. And Bakari, well, today is the day, it's the moment the Swifties have been waiting for. Taylor and Travis are reportedly getting married. Okay. They're getting hitched right now.
16: You know, Liz, I have to say, I was surprised when I looked at the schedule and saw you working today. I knew for sure you were going to be in New York.
17: Well, I got to go right after this. could have been as many as the thousand guests that are expected. Many of them, of course, are VIPs attending this elaborate celebration at Madison Square Garden. Trucks and crews have been going in and out of the venue for days, setting up tents, bringing in crates of decor and supplies. Not many details have been released about the guest list, who's performing and officiating the ceremony. Guests were reportedly told dress in black tie, no cell phones will be allowed. That's a lot of chicken dinners. It's 5:59, 34 degrees. This is Toronto's breaking news, CP24.
16: Yeah, and Page Six already reporting about the gifts. Thank you for watching. CTV News at 6 is next.
24: Good evening. It's been a whirlwind 3 weeks. The city welcoming the world as co-host of the FIFA World Cup.
25: Toronto Stadium was the place to be for six epic games, and a downtown neighborhood made room for thousands of fans and visitors from far and wide. CTV's Siobhan Morris joins us live with more on the end of Toronto's World Cup hosting duties. Siobhan.
26: Well, Nathan, there had been a lot of doubt leading into these games, including from the mayor herself. But now we're hearing from people on the streets of Toronto, and they're believers.
27: After 3 weeks of waves of color flooding Toronto's neighborhoods, historic firsts.
28: The country's first World Cup goal on home soil.
27: and memorable finishes. Toronto's job as FIFA World Cup host city is done. The branding on the waterfront stadium already disappearing.
1: Yes, it was only six games, but the feeling, the joy that I saw on the street is incredible.
27: Reviews for Toronto are glowing.
2: The stadium looked fantastic. It didn't rain. We got the weather. The crowd and people were controlled. Perfect.
27: Before kickoff, there had been a lot of anxiety around costs, security, traffic chaos, and overcrowding. Problems people living in and visiting Liberty Village say they never saw materialize.
3: Did the best they could to route traffic by foot and by cars.
4: It's very organized. I live here, and I mean, there's a lot of people, but it's good.
5: I think we were expecting a little bit more busyness, to be honest with you, but I think people had a good time. That's what's most important, right?
27: The mayor credits lots of planning and teamwork for avoiding any hiccups.
1: The police, the fire, the ambulance, and the paramedics, all the volunteers, all coming together.
27: There were some small gripes.
6: Fun fest. I love that, but I didn't see a lot of food.
7: Tickets are a bit ridiculous, so the prices. Compared to other cities, I can't understand it.
27: And game day fan marches to the stadium added some complications for people living close by.
22: Can't leave my apartment those days, but other than that, it's been an exciting time.
27: The warm welcome from Torontonians, the upgrades to training and playing facilities didn't go unnoticed by Team Portugal.
28: A wonderful feel, So congratulations to everybody. I think it's a shame that there are no more games here in Toronto because we really enjoyed it.
27: Duncan's been in Toronto from Peru for work. He watched a shift in the city from skepticism to embracing the World Cup.
29: When you start seeing how much other people come and appreciate the city, you start appreciating even more. And I feel like it's been like an amazing...

0: but mainly soccer legend Cristiano Ronaldo. The team will be practicing tomorrow at Centennial Park before catching a flight south. They'll play Spain on Monday in Dallas in the round of 16. Still ahead, high hopes in Houston. Team Canada prepares to face Morocco in the biggest match in the program's history. We set the stage later in the newscast.
1: With a heat warning for Toronto extended into Saturday, the city is keeping its heat relief strategy in effect. Part of that strategy includes offering access to drinking water via park water fountains and mobile water trailers. The city also says more than 500 cool spaces are available to the public throughout the heat season. 10 supervised swimming beaches will have lifeguard supervision until 7:30 p.m. daily, and 55 outdoor pools are open until 8 tonight. 8 are offering extended hours until 11:45 p.m. during the heat warning. And take a look at this. A storm left a trail of downed trees and power lines as it made its way through the Aurora area. York Regional Police got multiple calls from the area east of Bathurst Street, from Wellington to Davis Drive. They reported several incidents of property damage, but no injuries. All lanes are closed on Bathurst Street from Old Bathurst to Coventry Hill Trail due to downed wires. Drivers are being told to find alternate routes. Here in the city, a live look outside on this Friday evening. The sun is shining, the heat is on, and there is a lot happening there. Jessica Smith is actually live on location down there in Nathan Phillips Square. The Taste of the Middle East Festival is on. The sights and the sounds, what a great place to start the weekend.
2: It really is, Michelle, and obviously very warm out here, but a lot of folks doing the right thing. Water breaks in the shade, sun protection, but there are fabulous performances going on, really great food, and I heard Carl Wolf rehearsing earlier, so he's on a little bit later on this evening, but lots to do in the city. Tis the season for all the festivals and the events that take place in and around the city of Toronto, but it is hot outside. We still remain under that heat warning here in the city of Toronto, so as you plan your weekend, take care as you spend time outside. And as Michelle mentioned, we had that damaging storm. We had some more rain pop up. Areas just north of the downtown core, so 401 and north, saw a few bursts of showers. We're still under that heat warning here and looking at severe thunderstorm watches, but we're staying dry of all that here in the downtown core through the bulk of the GTA into the second half of our day. Still in the upper 20s, feeling into the mid to upper 30s or low 40s as we head into our evening, so the relief from the heat not coming today or tomorrow. It is significantly cooler, though, through the island, so if you're looking for some relief, you can head over there. They're at 25, feeling like 33 through Pearson, 31, feeling like 41, just to show you the difference. Tonight, we are watching again for the chance of a pop-up shower, but temperature-wise, it stays warm. Coming up, I'll have a full look at your long-range forecast. I'll send things back inside to Michelle and Nathan.
0: All right. Thank you, Jess. And with summer festival season in full swing, the Taste of Lawrence is getting underway tonight. The festival has shut down Lawrence between Warden and Birchmount for the weekend. The event, billed as Scarborough's largest street party, features music, food, and a variety of vendors. This year, there's also a soccer hub hosting watch parties and soccer-related activities.
3: This year, the Taste of Lawrence is 22nd edition, which is started 2004 with our counselor and hosted by our West Park BIA. And this year, because of the World Cup, so excited, we have a major food all together.
0: The event runs until 11 tonight, then tomorrow from 11 a.m. to 11 p.m., and Sunday from 11 a.m. to 8 p.m. Whether you're a recent visitor, arrival, or a longtime resident, Toronto's culinary scene is always evolving. Today marks the return of an annual tradition aimed at showcasing the city's restaurants. Summerlicious is now underway through to July 19th. Over the next few weeks, participating restaurants in the city will be offering special fixed-price menus. They'll range from $20 to $55 for lunches and $25 to $75 for dinner. More than 240 restaurants are taking part, including 30 newcomers. Now you can check out a full list of locations on the city's website.
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0: The councillor and the mayor took part in the launch event at Pee Nong Thai in North York. Summerlicious and Winterlicious started in 2003 to promote local restaurants during slower times. Since then, the initiative has generated more than 300

0: $150 million in economic activity.
1: Also tonight, some Canadians will find a little extra money in their bank accounts today to help with the rising costs of food and essentials. We'll tell you who's eligible for the federal funds.
0: But first, two children are seriously injured following a crash involving an e-scooter.
1: This happened earlier this afternoon in Etobicoke. They are two 12-year-old boys, including one who is fighting for his life. CTV's Beth McDonnell joins us live now with the details on what happened. Beth.
2: Michelle, about an hour ago, Toronto police reopened this section of roadway on the East Mall in Etobicoke. And this after two 12-year-old boys were on their e-scooters, lost control, and crashed. Here's a look at the scene now earlier. It appears the boys crashed while they were going through an underpass. This is between Coronet and Vickers Roads. Officers say no vehicles were involved. It happened around 1:30 this afternoon. One of the 12-year-olds has life-threatening injuries. The other were told non-life-threatening injuries. Both were taken to hospital. So a lot of questions here as to what happened as this investigation continues. Police say it's not clear how fast the boys were going or if they had helmets, as no helmets were initially seen at the scene. So again, this area reopened about an hour ago, and two 12-year-old boys on e-scooters lost control and crashed, both sent to hospital with serious injuries. Reporting live, I'm Beth McDonnell. Michelle and Nathan, back to you.
1: Thank you, Beth. The OPP investigating a serious crash in Concord. This happened in the eastbound lanes at Keele Street. So far, there's been no update on injuries. However, the OPP are warning people to expect a prolonged closure. And six people, including two youths, were taken to hospital with minor injuries following a crash in Vaughan that involved nine vehicles. It happened just before 2 p.m. in the area of Major Mackenzie Drive and Wellness Way. York police say a 76-year-old man from Vaughan has been charged with dangerous operation in connection with this crash.
0: A warning to our viewers. The details in this next story are disturbing. A couple has been sentenced to life in prison for the murder of a 12-year-old boy in 2022 they were seeking to adopt.
1: Today, emotional victim impact statements were read inside a Milton courtroom before the sentences were handed down. Our Mike Walker has the details.
3: Brandy Cooney and Becky Hamber sentenced to life in prison for the first-degree murder of a 12-year-old boy who was in their care and died in the basement of their Burlington home in December 2022. They were also sentenced for confining, assaulting, and failing to provide the necessaries of life regarding his younger brother. The couple had sought to adopt the Indigenous brothers who cannot be identified.
4: It's good that they got what they deserved and got sentenced to life in prison.
3: The surviving brother says he's happy with the outcome. In his victim impact statement, he told the court he was anxious about testifying at the trial, did not like living with Cooney and Hamber, and that he misses his brother.
4: He was a very nice, intelligent, and kind person.
3: During the trial, the court heard the boys were denied food, forced to exercise, zip-tied into wetsuits, and also faced physical abuse. When handing down the sentence, Justice Conlin stated, the life of one young child has been snuffed out at the hands of these offenders. The life of the younger brother has been altered forever.
5: One thing you hope for is that victims of this offense and this crime are able to do the best they can to repair themselves and move forward.
3: The Crown read a victim impact statement from the boy's grandmother, who stated she didn't know what was going on in the home but knew it wasn't good and tried to inform Children's Aid workers. It was agonizing seeing his tiny body in this child-sized coffin. It was unrecognizable, the statement read. The court also heard emotional victim impact statements from former neighbors, a first responder, and a former teacher about how this has impacted all their lives.
6: These boys mattered, that everyone cared about them, that they were children, that they weren't problems.
7: Many of us have been left with nightmares, distressing thoughts, deep regret and guilt.
3: The judge gave Cooney and Hamber an opportunity to address the court. Both spoke at length, stating they believe they were wrongfully convicted.
8: It's the most disgusting thing I've actually heard in my entire life.
6: They take no accountability, no remorse. They deserve to be in prison for life.
3: A first-degree murder conviction carries an automatic life sentence with no chance of parole for 25 years. We also learned today that community members are organizing a GoFundMe to help pay for the surviving brother's education. Mike Walker, CTV News.
1: Toronto police say one person was taken to hospital after an assault in a Scarborough park this morning at 5:40. First responders were called to Morningside Park for reports someone had been assaulted there. According to investigators, police were told the suspect was armed with a knife. A victim was transported to the hospital in serious but non-life-threatening condition as police searched for a suspect, potentially in his teens. Meanwhile, police have made an arrest in connection with an alleged hate-motivated assault yesterday. Investigators are alleging a victim was attacked with a metal pole near Adelaide and Spadina. They suffered minor head injuries. The accused, 44-year-old Mathieu Basuk, allegedly yelled anti-Sikh slurs at the time. He has been charged with assault.
0: Peel Regional Police are showing off a trove of property recovered as part of a retail theft investigation. Investigators from the Break and Enter Auto and Retail, or BEAR, Organized Crime Unit, shared these photos. They say they show nearly $1 million worth of stolen property from a Holt Renfrew store at Square One Shopping Center in April. They were allegedly found at the home of 41-year-old Amir Nick Bakht, who faces several charges. Police say they're stepping up enforcement against retail theft and organized networks.
9: Let me be crystal clear. If you choose to come to our region and commit these crimes, you should know this. We will use every available tool, every investigative method, and every partnership at our disposal to identify you. We will follow the evidence, we will connect the dots, and we will pursue you relentlessly. You will be caught, and you will be arrested.
0: Peel Police say retail theft levels have stayed steady over the last year, but arrests and charges have increased more than 30%.
10: We created the BEAR unit in Peel Region to tackle retail crime, to make sure the police had the resources to deal with what was growing across Canada. It's a $10 billion economic impact across Canada. We all see these viral videos of retail crime. 10,000 incidents across Peel. And so I think today's investigation sends a message. It's not going to be tolerated. Don't do it.
0: Since its launch last September, Peel Police say the BEAR Organized Crime Unit has made 93 arrests and laid 577 charges.
1: Eligible Canadians will be finding a bit more cash in their bank accounts as of today. Lower-income households will receive payments of the federal government's grocery and essentials benefit every 3 months. They got a one-time payment worth 50% of the benefit's annual value in early June. Annual amounts can range between a few $100 to more than $1,000 per family. It depends on marital status and the number of children in the household. The benefit was previously called the GST-HST tax credit. A day after we learned details about Alberta's pipeline plan, there are questions about the project's viability.
0: The Prime Minister is confident private investment will come once it's built, but everyone is not convinced. CTV senior political correspondent Mike Lecouture has the details.
11: The Alberta Pipeline Project is officially being handed over to the Major Projects Office. The provincial and federal governments are investing in the project with the federally owned Trans Mountain Corporation in order to build the pipeline.
12: What the federal government is doing is creating the conditions to unlock that private investment. So there's enormous private investment that's going to come.
11: But some former oil executives question where exactly that investment is going to come from.
13: There were no shippers, there were no oil sands producers in the room saying that they were committed to actually move forward with this project.
11: Pembina Pipeline Corporation will have a minority stake, and Carney pointed to the government-owned Trans Mountain Pipeline as an example of a project that is profitable.
14: Certainly, climate change is no longer a priority.
11: Former Liberal Environment Minister Stephen Guilbeault resigned as an MP because of the Prime Minister's climate policies. And he's concerned about the impacts of that shift.
14: We're seeing record heat waves in Northeast Canada. The Prime Minister's plane couldn't take off because of extreme weather event on Canada Day. We had to cancel part of Canada Day.
11: Despite that, the Prime Minister managed to thread the political needle between Alberta and BC, whose premiers had been at odds over the pipeline. But yesterday, it seems David Eby backed off after protecting the Northern tanker ban.
15: He's coming around and saying, well, you know, BC, he's not in favor of a pipeline, but BC is going to get a cut of it. They're not going to push. They're not going to go to court over this.
16: While the province is on board, the Union of BC Indian Chiefs is raising concerns not only about the environmental impacts, but also questioning whether or not the First Nations along the route have given their consent to this new project. Mike Lecouture, CTV News, Ottawa.
0: Returning now to our World Cup coverage, Canada may be the underdog, but the team has high hopes in Houston.
1: The Canadians will have to be at their best tomorrow, facing a formidable opponent that has been there before. CTV's Heather Wright is in Texas with more on the biggest soccer match in the history of the men's division in this country.
17: Well, we are starting to see more Canadian fans show up here in Houston as we are now less than 24 hours away from Canada versus Morocco.
18: This is uncharted territory for Canada's men's soccer team. They have never made it this far in the World Cup, but despite the daunting task ahead, the team says they are calm and relaxed.
19: We wanted to make sure that we got to the point in the tournament where we're going to get to play, you know, an actual Goliath. And that's what this Moroccan team is. So it's about going out there, enjoying it, understanding that the whole world's going to be watching. So let's go out there and put our, you know, our best foot forward.
18: Canada faced Morocco 4 years ago in Qatar, the final match of the group stage. They lost 2-1 and didn't advance to the knockout round. But the performance of the Canadians made an impression on Morocco.
20: It was a hard game. Very good team. Very fit team also. I think that we started very well. I think even it was maybe one of the hardest games in the group stage.
18: Coach Jesse Marsh says his team is ready for what will be their toughest match by far in this tournament against a team that is at the top of their game.
21: The confidence that the team had, the swagger they played with, like, we know we're in for a massive challenge against a really talented team.
17: Alistair Johnson said today the team is focused on playing the game, not the occasion. And the team is preparing for what is going to be a loud stadium with a capacity of nearly 69,000 fans. Heather Wright, CTV News, Houston.
1: And a programming note, you can watch that huge match for Canada on TSN, CTV, and Crave starting 1 o'clock Eastern Time tomorrow.
0: But first, there are still some games to be decided on the final day of the round of 32. Australia and Egypt kicked off today's action with a thriller that went to a penalty shootout.
22: That's how you do it. That's how you win it.
0: Egypt converted all four of its penalty kicks, securing its first World Cup knockout stage victory. The teams were tied at one after 30 minutes of extra time. The Pharaohs will face either Argentina or Cape Verde in the round of 16 on Tuesday in Atlanta. Australia was also looking for its first ever knockout triumph. Right now, Argentina is taking on Cabo Verde to decide who moves on.
1: Yes, and the Argentines are heavy favorites, but insist they're not taking their opponent lightly. Cabo Verde will have to pay special attention to Lionel Messi, who is in the hunt again for the Golden Boot. Cabo Verde is the smallest nation by population to ever reach the knockout phase. It drew all three of its group matches, and right now the score, 0-0. This game can be seen on TSN.
0: And the final match is tonight at 9:30 Eastern Time when Colombia and Ghana square off. The Colombians rolled through the group stage, beating Uzbekistan and Congo and battling Portugal to a scoreless draw. Ghana may have surprised some soccer fans, but it has a history of producing great players. The Black Stars are looking to reach the round of 16 for the first time since 2010.
22: Called in for Kane!
1: Meanwhile, FIFA is reportedly in discussion to move Sunday's match between England and Mexico from 8 p.m. Eastern to 2 o'clock in the afternoon. There are concerns about the risks of storms in Mexico City, where the game is being played at the Estadio Azteca. The Mexicans' match against Ecuador at the same venue earlier this week was delayed due to rain.
0: Back here in this country, it is giddy up time in Calgary. Today's Calgary Stampede launched 10 days of Western-themed festivities with many people lining the streets. Officials say the event brings major economic benefits to the city and the province. In 2025, attendance topped nearly 1.5 million. Now, Olympic medalist Mikhail Kingsbury and Courtney Soreau were the parade marshals this year.
1: Coming up, the flurry of activity at Madison Square Garden. Is this the dress? Who are the guests? It's the most anticipated celebrity wedding celebration of the year. Taylor Swift, Travis Kelce tying the knot, dishing out big donation dollars for the occasion.
2: And I'm Pat Foran. Coming up on Consumer Alert, the heat wave we've been experiencing means the inside of a car can get extremely hot very fast. That can be potentially deadly for small children and pets. We have some important safety information. I'll have that story. That's just ahead.
4: And as Pat mentioned, safety is key when it comes to enjoying this weather safely. We remain quite warm as we head in towards the evening, and we're not losing this heat dome anytime soon. It really doesn't end until we approach your Sunday. Coming up, I'll have a full look at your long-range forecast. We'll take a look at the chance of rain for the beginning of the Canada game here in Toronto if you're going to a watch party. All those details coming up after the break.
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0: 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Just look at the way he turns the defender and gets away. He just couldn't quite get hold of that one. What an occasion. What drama here for these fans to witness.
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10: On a hot day, the interior temperature of a vehicle can rise to dangerous levels, even within a short period of time.
11: According to the Hospital for Sick Children, on average, one child dies in Canada in a hot car every year. And it's something that's easily preventable. Here's Pat Foran and Consumer Alert. Pat.
12: Thanks, Nathan and Michelle. Children have died in hot cars after getting into them and locking the doors, but most cases involve a parent simply forgetting they're in the back seat. If you have small children, there are things you can do to remind yourself to check the back seat every time you exit the car.
13: No parent thinks they would forget their child in a hot car, but the unfortunate truth is it can happen to anyone.
14: Research has shown that stress, sleep deprivation, and changes in routine can affect our memory and make people more forgetful.
13: Those are conditions many parents and caregivers know all too well. While the risk of heat stroke increases in warmer weather, it doesn't take a heat wave to create dangerous conditions.
12: We wanted to see on a hot day just how hot it gets inside a vehicle.
13: We decided to place this thermometer, which now reads 21 degrees Celsius, inside the car for 3 hours.
12: Let's see how hot it gets.
13: After 3 hours, the temperature reached 61 degrees Celsius, creating potentially dangerous and life-threatening conditions. That kind of temperature could prove fatal for a child.
14: Children's bodies heat up 3 to 5 times faster than adults. It's never safe to leave a child unattended in a vehicle, even if you're parked in the shade or you've cracked a window.
13: NoHeatStroke.org reports the deaths have included children from 5-day-old babies to 14-year-old kids. In most cases, parents accidentally left their child in the car. Because of this, it's best to make it routine to check the back seat every time you drive.
14: It helps to create a visual reminder by putting your child's hat, jacket, or bag up front next to you. You can also create a habit of placing your own things in the back, like your phone or your bag, so you're forced to check it when you exit the vehicle.
13: Simple changes in your daily routine could save a life. It's also recommended to always keep your vehicle locked so children can't gain access to it on their own. The Toronto Humane Society has also released safety warnings to look before you lock so pets aren't accidentally left in a hot car.
12: And we've had a heat wave the past few days, but even on a day with mild temperatures, a car can still get very hot very fast. Manufacturers are being advised to create better technology to warn parents when a child is in the back seat. On your side, I'm Pat Foran.
15: If you have a consumer story idea, email us at alert@ctv.ca.
11: Well, the World Cup is over as far as our hosting duties, but the fun in the summer has just begun.
10: There is so much to do with the weekend upon us and the weather. It's still hot at this hour, but there are also some watches and warnings that people should know about if they have plans tonight.
16: It is so hot outside still. We've been under this heat dome. That's no real surprise. We've been working our way through it. But as Pat mentioned, safety is paramount when it comes to spending time outside safely. Weather is brought to you by the Presler Law Firm. Injury lawyers, you don't pay unless they win. Still holding on to tons of heat as we head into the evening. We saw some pop-up thunderstorms just north of the 401. Earlier today, a lot of those severe thunderstorm watches are moving, but we're still seeing all of those heat warnings in place. We'll see that 33 out towards Pearson, 33 in Windsor, 26 in Kingston, so there is some relief coming, but the Golden Horseshoe remains very warm. We are well above seasonal this evening, the chance of showers lingering across the GTA, but the downtown core likely to stay dry, just very hot. As we head into the day tomorrow, we see a daytime high right around 28 degrees, 36 is what it will feel like, and we are watching again because we have all this heat and humidity bubbling up, the chance of a pop-up thunderstorm just in time for that Canada game. So if you're going to any watch parties outside, keep that in mind. We'll watch our systems make their way through. A stationary front will kind of slide its way past us as we head throughout the end of our day today and into the start of the day tomorrow. Timing everything out as we head in towards our evening again. Relatively comfortable, at least when it comes to no rain in the downtown core tonight. Into the start of the day tomorrow, showers just north of the city. But right as we get in towards about 1 o'clock, if you're heading out to some watch parties, be prepared for showers, even the risk of thunderstorm activity. So keep an eye on options that bring you inside in case that is necessary. Not a wash of a day by any means, and we are looking at a fairly beautiful night ahead of us with a few light clouds. Getting into your Sunday showers in towards Windsor, and as we head in towards your Sunday afternoon, although it isn't going to be a brilliantly sunny day all day. Temperature-wise, we see quite a shift. We see a return to much more seasonal weather after the round of rain and the chance of maybe a few showers to welcome us into our Monday, and scattered showers expected throughout the start of the work week. Temperature-wise, again, we've been under this heat dome for what feels like forever and a day, but I promise you it will come to an end. And this isn't unusual for this time of year as we make our way in towards July. As we head into our day tomorrow, all eyes on Team Canada as they get ready to take on Morocco. A lot of watch parties still happening at restaurants and places in and around the GTA, so make sure you have a rain plan as we watch for the chance of pop-up showers, at least for the start and the first half of that game. But we are likely to see a little bit of a breakup and all of that into the second half. Now, getting into your Sunday, a significant temperature difference, 26, although still feeling into the 30s, you'll notice a change. And as we head into the evening, still quite warm, but a little closer to that seasonal point. Getting into Monday, watching for some isolated showers on and off throughout the morning and early afternoon, but a daytime high actually a little shy of seasonal for the first time in what feels like a while. Heading into Tuesday, Wednesday, Thursday, we're looking at a return to a slightly more seasonal forecast, although we do climb up a little warmer again as we head in towards your Thursday. But overall, we see a significant shift from these daytime highs in the mid-30s and the humidex values into the mid-40s. So although some people love the heat, myself included, it is challenging to spend time outside. Again, we sound like broken records, but hopefully in the best way when it comes to enjoying your summer in the city. Winter is not a distant memory. We're going to have that coming up, obviously, as we head in towards the next couple of months. But for now, we are focused on the positive, and that is the fact that we are into the summertime heat. So enjoy it safely. Breaks in the shade, lots and lots of water, and sun protection. Reporting live, I'm Jessica Smith. I'll send things back inside for now.
11: Great advice. Thank you, Jess. Also tonight, heat and health. 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
6: 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And bail reform that protects our neighborhoods. We're making every corner of Ontario safer to make all of Ontario safer. 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
5: The city of Toronto has extended its heat warning through to Saturday as we head into our sixth day of extreme temperatures and humidity.
6: Our health reporter Pauline Shen has some tips on how to handle the heat.
7: Mendes again.
8: You don't have to be playing World Cup level soccer to feel the effects of the heat.
9: We go into our first hydration break.
8: Across the city, soaring temperatures are prompting officials to urge Toronto residents to stay cool and stay hydrated.
10: The fact that I'm able to keep myself cool in the summer, especially on a hot day like today in the middle of this heat wave, best thing that I could have right now.
11: Just cool water, shade.
12: And we're getting a lot of calls to EMS. Patients are calling to get triaged in our clinic. They're coming through our emergency departments. Heat stroke is a medical illness, and it could be life-threatening.
8: Dr. Raoul Jain says these are the signs of heat-related distress.
12: Classic symptoms of heat stress on the body could be things like headaches, feeling tired, dizzy, excessive sweating, excessive thirst, even a rapid heartbeat. We have to recognize, heat exhaustion before it turns into heat stroke.
8: That's when the body's temperature rises above 40 degrees Celsius.
12: And when temperatures get that high in the body, it starts impacting brain.
8: Dr. Jane says lie them down in a cool place, remove any extra clothing, apply cold compresses to parts of the body like the neck, armpits, or groin, and call 911. And certain groups are more vulnerable to heat illness, like children.
13: Older adults, pregnant women, people with multiple medical conditions that we see in our clinic, heart disease, lung disease, asthma, people on medications. It's interesting that some medications can increase heat-related illness, antidepressants, diuretics, blood pressure medications.
8: The City of Toronto says pools and splash pads will be open, and 10 swimming beaches will be monitored by lifeguards from 10:30 a.m. to 7:30 p.m. And there are more than 500 cool spaces available to the public across the city, including libraries and community centers. Check Toronto.ca for more details. Pauline Chan, CTV News.
5: Toronto Public Health is riffing on a recent viral moment as the department looks to share tips for staying safe during the heat. You may have seen this video of a daredevil couple Wednesday seen climbing the Empire State Building for what appears to have been a proposal. They also unfurled a peace banner and are facing charges in connection with the incident. Toronto Public Health edited the text of the banner to share tips like drink lots of water even before you feel thirsty and limit outdoor activity during peak heat as the heat warning from Environment Canada remains in place.
6: Global Medic is sending humanitarian aid to Venezuela, which continues to recover from devastating earthquakes. Volunteers are packing emergency kits at the charity's headquarters in Etobicoke. They include water purification units and hygiene products like soap, toothbrushes, and toothpaste, as well as a solar light. More than 2,200 people have died after the country was struck by two powerful earthquakes last week.
14: If you look at an earthquake like the one that's impacted Venezuela, there's thousands of folks that need help. And the thing is, geopolitics often gets in the way, right? Like, because Venezuela is a sanctioned country. It's not a country that we as Canadians really are accustomed to working with. But the needs are so immense, and we've got to do our best to help families. And we know getting them things like access to clean drinking water or emergency food kits, this is going to be something that they're going to need for the long haul. So it's just great to see the community rally together to help.
6: The federal government has offered to match up to $4 million in public donations for Venezuela. Details on how to contribute can be found online.
5: Country singer Tommy Hunter, whose TV show was a fixture at homes for decades, has died. Hunter was born in London, Ontario. He was the star of the Tommy Hunter Show. It ran for 27 years and launched the careers of many artists, including Shania Twain. Hunter died yesterday of natural causes at the age of 89.
6: This marks the first weekend of the Toronto Fringe Festival. Running since 1989, the Toronto Fringe Festival showcases independent theater and performance, with 123 shows taking over 27 venues across the city. There's also dedicated entertainment for kids and families and free community events. You can check out the full listing of events and shows at fringetoronto.com. The festival runs through July 12th. And this is also the first weekend of the Beaches Jazz Festival at Jimmy Simpson Park. The annual event features four consecutive weekends of free music, all leading up to a three-day street fest along Queen Street East at the end of the month.
5: So much going on, but maybe you're planning to head to the movies this weekend, and you'll likely be hearing a lot of this. The Minions are back for the seventh title in the Despicable Me franchise, Minions and Monsters. Deadline reports it brought in more than 62 million U.S. worldwide since its Wednesday release. It's on track to knock Toy Story 5 down to second place after two weekends on top. DC Studios' Supergirl will be trying to stay on the podium after a weaker than expected debut last week.
6: Fans of Taylor Swift and Travis Kelce are keeping a close eye on Madison Square Garden tonight as the celebrity couple tie the knot there. After days of preparation, rumors, reports, and speculation, a long line of black cars and SUVs arrived earlier this evening to bring in roughly 1,000 guests, including family and celebrities. Swift and Kelce have not publicly confirmed they're getting married tonight, and tight security is in place. Now, some commentators have noted Madison Square Garden is a high-profile venue, which means the couple can easily keep unwanted guests and cameras out. After the break, home sales in the GTA gained some momentum last month, but listings slowed. We take a closer look at Toronto's housing market after the break.
4: And now your summer forecast with Ariana.
15: A major heat wave's moving in, courtesy of Love Island USA. Forecasts predict 100% chance of romance and drama. Team, how's it feeling out there? Whew, temps are climbing fast. We're seeing hot spots nationwide. No doubt this will be the hottest season yet. 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
8: Bloomberg's reporting, bio firms are interested in taking GFL private. GFL handles industrial, commercial, and residential waste. It had operated out of Vaughan in Ontario, but announced earlier this year it's moving its main office to Miami. GFL is a $14 billion company which operates in both the U.S. and Canada. GFL declined to comment on the story. Home sales were up last month in Greater Vancouver. There were 10% more sales this June than last, but prices in June were down about 6% compared to June of 2025. The composite benchmark price for a residential property in Vancouver is just over $1 million. And home sales up in Toronto as well by just over 9% year over year. And in this market, prices were also down over 5%. The composite benchmark price in the Toronto area was also just over $1 million. Here are the closing numbers for the day. The Canadian dollar is down to 70.41. West Texas Intermediate is up to 68.78. Western Canadian Select is up to 53.27. And the TSX gained 308 points today. Those are your business headlines. I'm Morella Fernandez.
9: New figures from the Toronto Regional Real Estate Board show the GTA saw higher home sales last month compared to a year ago, even as new listings slowed.
10: We've seen the actual number of listings that people have put on our system trend lower over the last year. And what that's had the effect of doing is tightening the market. So there's, you know, a little bit more competition between buyers now, and that's starting to provide some support for pricing. And so while price is down on a year-over-year basis, if you account for the time of year and look at the month-over-month change, it's actually starting to level out. And so what that means, I think, is more buyers who are still on the sidelines right now are starting to say, you know what, we may be reaching the bottom in terms of pricing, and that may be a signal as we move into the second half of this year for more buyers to move into the marketplace to take advantage of that affordability.
9: More than 6,700 homes changed hands in June, representing a 9.4% increase in activity year over year. Meanwhile, sales rose 1.4% from May on a seasonally adjusted basis. Treb says the average selling price rose nearly 4% compared to last year to just under $1,059,000. There were more than 17,000 new listings in June, down 13% compared to last year.
7: The city may have hosted its last FIFA game of the tournament, but there's still fan fest and watch parties and so many other events taking place this very weekend. So officials say transit service will be boosted as a result. The TTC is keeping up its enhanced subway and streetcar service, connecting riders to Fort York and the Bentway. And then tonight, subway service will run later than usual to accommodate increased ridership, thanks to all the festivities and the festivals taking place. As always, you can check the TTC's website for any changes or service disruptions. We're also still in a special service period for GO Transit, with added service to get people to FanFest and other events. That includes more trips on several lines. At the same time, Metrolinx is reminding passengers some trips could be canceled or delayed by 10 to 15 minutes due to the ongoing heat warning. Trains are required to run at slower speeds for safety reasons.
9: It's going to be a late night for Blue Jays fans. The team is in Seattle to begin a three-game series.
11: He's hit this one pretty well to the opposite field. It is gone!
9: Toronto last played on Canada Day when they beat the New York Mets. Tonight, it's a rematch of last year's American League Championship Series, which the Jays won. The Mariners are on a three-game winning streak and tied for first in the AL West. Toronto has lost seven of his last 10.
11: High drive to deep left. And it's gone.
7: Meantime, Kazuma Okamoto has been named the American League Rookie of the Month for June. The third baseman had the best month of his MLB career with 7 home runs, 20 RBI, and 15 runs scored. Overall, he leads the Jays in home runs with 19.
9: The Toronto Maple Leafs have signed their number one draft pick to a 3-year entry-level contract. Gavin McKenna is currently taking part in the team's development camp. The 18-year-old from Whitehorse is a Whitehorse native, had 15 goals and 36 assists in 35 games with the Penn State team last season.
7: Kyle Lowry will always be remembered as a Raptor, especially after this. TSN has confirmed he will sign a one-day contract next week to retire as a member of the team. And Toronto will also retire his number 7 jersey this upcoming season. A news conference is scheduled for July 7th. Lowry spent 9 seasons with the Raps, winning an MLB title in 2019. How could we forget?
9: Félix Auger-Aliassime is moving on to the fourth round at Wimbledon. The Canadian beat his American opponent today. He's only made it this far once before at the All England Club, advancing to the quarterfinals back in 2021. The third seed from Montreal next faces a Spanish player who's seeded 22nd.
7: Just ahead, look out, Ronaldo and Messi. There's a new threat on the pitch. Robotic players give the game a go, but fair to say, RoboCup 2026 is not quite the World Cup.
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14: Finally tonight, Davies, Ronaldo, Mbappe, or Messi have nothing to worry about.
15: Mm-mm, but some robotic soccer players are showing off their skills during the World Cup. The autonomous machines are competing in what's called the RoboCop. They've been programmed by 300 teams of engineers, students, and researchers from 45 countries, all taking part in the world's largest robotics competition in South Korea. The AI-powered players are programmed with tactical instructions, but as you can tell, they're not a match for humans at this point, with lots of falls and stumbles on the pitch. Still, they don't fake injury, and they just get up and start playing again.
14: You don't know any better. They're robots. Let's check in with Jess one last time. How are things there, Jess?
16: No robots playing soccer here, Nathan and Michelle, but it is still very hot outside. So if you're coming down to Taste of the Middle East or going to any of the street or food festivals happening this weekend or watch parties, just make sure you take breaks in the shade. Lots of sun protection and water is essential. We are in this heat dome for at least another day before things start to shift a little bit as we head in towards the day tomorrow, although we are watching for a pop-up shower and thunderstorm right around the time Team Canada kicks off. So if you're going to any watch parties, a bit of active weather. Throughout the rest of our evening, though, we're not seeing much in the way of anything too extreme downtown. We're still sitting very warm at 31, so if you're heading out, just be careful. Reporting live, I'm Jess. I'll send it back to you.
14: All right. Thank you, Jess.
15: That's it for us, but you can join Heather Butts tonight at 11 for CTV National News, followed by Zoraida Almond with your next local newscast at 11:30.
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15: For Jessica Smith and the whole team here, thanks for watching and have a wonderful weekend. Go Canada!

0: a serious crash at East Mall in Etobicoke leaves a boy with life-threatening injuries. We have the latest coming up. And in Vaughan, a driver's facing charges following a major accident this afternoon, leaving six people with injuries. Those details coming up. And crews wasting little time transforming Toronto Stadium back into BMO Field and getting it ready for the next TFC home match. We're going to have more on this teardown in moments. It's 7 o'clock, 33 degrees, with a more like 41. This is Toronto's breaking news, CP24. Good evening. I'm Bakari Savage. One boy is in critical condition, another injured. This is following an e-scooter crash in Etobicoke. So police say two 12-year-olds, they were riding the scooter when they lost control around 1:30 this afternoon. This was near Dundas and the East Mall. The one boy was taken to hospital with life-threatening injuries, while the second was seriously hurt but is expected to survive. The circumstances of the crash, it's all still being investigated. And a driver's been charged in a nine-vehicle crash in Vaughan. Six people injured in the crash at Major McKenzie and Wellness Way. This happened just before 2 o'clock this afternoon. York police say a 76-year-old man from Vaughan has been charged with dangerous operation in connection with the crash. Everyone hurt in the crash is expected to be okay. And a woman has serious injuries after being hit crossing an intersection in Brampton. Around 1:30 this afternoon, emergency crews were called to Beauvais Drive and Castlemore Road. Bill paramedics say they took a woman to hospital with what are considered serious but non-life-threatening injuries. There's no word on the charges as the investigation continues. And a woman's been charged in a violent road rage incident in Oshawa. Police say 53-year-old Arlene Sophia Moore got into an altercation with a 20-year-old man and a 19-year-old woman over a parking spot near Lakeview Park Avenue and Timco Street South. She allegedly brandished a knife. The victims responded with bear spray. Police say Moore stabbed the woman multiple times and then took off. When police found her a short time later, they took her into custody. She's now charged with aggravated assault and two counts of assault with a weapon. The victim has serious injuries but is expected to survive. And Bill, police are giving us a look at $1 million worth of recovered high-end goods after a suspect allegedly broke into a Hope Renfrew store in Mississauga. Take a look. This is just some of the items that police say were snatched from the luxury retailer at Square One Mall April 30th, including a large amount of jewelry. A suspect then allegedly stole a car that was left running outside the mall and took off from the scene. Investigators say that the stolen goods were found inside the suspect's home. He's been identified as 41-year-old Amir Nikbakht.
1: Since its inception in September 2025, we've laid over 600 charges, just about 100 arrests, and recovered millions of dollars in property.

0: to deal with what was growing across Canada. It's a $10 billion economic impact across Canada. We all see these viral videos of retail crime, 10,000 incidents across Peel. And so I think today's investigation sends a message. It's not going to be tolerated. Don't do it.
1: Well, Bill, police say the arrests and charges connected to organized retail thefts, they've increased by 30% over the last year. A severe thunderstorm watch has ended for parts of the GTA, but a heat warning, that's still in effect. CP24's Melissa Duggan joins us live with more on how people are sort of handling, bracing, or maybe embracing the conditions. Right? It's time to embrace it. Have some ice cream, maybe a slushy, right?
2: It's going to be a long summer ahead of us if these conditions keep up, so figure out a way to enjoy it. Where we are right now along the city's waterfront near Harborfront Center, feeling pretty glorious right now. We just made our way south. We were just at Nathan Phillips Square, particularly hot in that zone. But moving down to the waterfront, this is the place to be. Take a stroll. Why not? Get your steps in right next to the water. Feel that cool breeze coming your way. Because otherwise, if you're anywhere else besides in an air-conditioned zone or next to the water, you are sweating right about now. And this is what we've been dealing with for most of this week. It's going to continue in tomorrow as well. Today, we saw temperatures in the mid-30s, feeling like the mid-40s, though. Tomorrow, a little bit cooler. We're looking at a high at about 30 degrees. But listen, if you could tell me the difference between 30 and 34, good on ya. Going to feel hotter, of course, with that humidity that we're going to be dealing with over the next little while. That looks like it's going to break by Sunday, though. We look like we're going to be seeing temperatures drop off slightly. So really just have to get through tomorrow and then kind of take a deep breath after that. Again, this is kind of the condition that we've been dealing with for some time. We were hearing today from Dave Phillips from Environment Canada about the system that's bringing us this hot, hot heat. Have a listen.
3: It's going to go away. I mean, we're at the northern fringe of it. So certainly our temperatures have been pretty blistering and sweltering conditions, but not like they've seen in the United States, because that's the center of that heat dome. We're at the northern fringe. So that heat dome is going to start moving come Sunday, and that's when the heat warning will end. We'll be out of our area, and we'll see a winds will shift instead of from the southwest, bringing in this warm, humid air. We're going to see northerly winds, northeasterly winds, will bring maybe some of that cooler Canadian air.
2: Now, some extreme conditions in Aurora. That is where a storm left a trail of damage there after sweeping through that zone. Trees, power lines knocked down. This is in the area of Bathurst Street and Wellington to Davis Drive. York police say that they've received multiple reports of property damage there, but it doesn't seem like anyone was injured. We do expect to get an update on the situation in Aurora shortly. And Macari, as you were mentioning, there was a severe thunderstorm watch that was in effect for Toronto, much of the GTA, and beyond. Right now, for Toronto, that has been dropped, as you mentioned, just moments ago, really. But I got to tell you, we could sure use some rain right about now. So some people might be disappointed that we aren't going to be seeing that big dumping of rain anytime soon. Still some dry, humid, hot conditions are persisting here and going to continue into tomorrow. Back to you.
1: Yeah, Melissa, don't forget about the electrolytes when you're hydrating as well, okay?
2: Okay.
1: All right, CP24's Melissa Duggan. A Toronto-based organization that helps people experiencing homelessness is working to keep some of the most vulnerable safe amid the extreme heat. And for more on their efforts and what you can do to support them, we're joined live right now by Bob Cherendoff with Seeds of Hope. Bob, thanks a lot for joining us. What's the first thing you want to say?
4: Well, thanks, Holly, for having me back. First of all, Bakari, there's a huge misconception that I want to make sure that we clear up. Most people think about those experiencing homelessness in the wintertime when it's cold and severe weather and people want to help, and that's wonderful. But they think that when it starts to get warmer, it gets easier. And that could not be farther from the truth.
1: Okay, so what about this, Bob? Well, the city has these cooling centers. They're open, sometimes they're open late at night. Isn't that enough?
4: No. It's certainly helpful, and you know, I'm gonna wanna talk about how we can make sure that we direct people to places that they can cool off as much as possible.

0: Well, there are, as you say, lots of cooling centers. There are water trailers that are being deployed out into the city, and people can find out where they are by going to the Toronto website, toronto.ca website, and you can get locations for all of those things. But the thing is that, as I said, it's hard in the summertime too. Summer brings an entirely new set of challenges. Statistically, more people die in the streets during the hot summer months than in the wintertime. People don't realize that. So the Ministry of Health says that sustained exposure to temperatures in excess of 26 degrees can cause difficulty. We're seeing temperatures in the mid to high 30s and feels like mid 40s. It's intense, oppressive heat. People can't cool off and they can't be exposed to that for very long without getting into trouble. My 96-year-old mother can't be outside today.
1: No.
0: And I wouldn't want her to be. So in order to get out of the heat, I mean, because people are experiencing extreme heat exhaustion,
1: yep.
0: Heat stroke, heat cramps, dehydration, other related problems. Without proper protection, they can have severe sunburning, which will also make it very difficult for the body to cool down.
1: So, Bob, what are you guys doing at Seeds of Hope to help mitigate this, and what can we all do to help?
0: Okay, thanks. So Seeds of Hope is one of Toronto's more impactful grassroots charities in the city. And we are out there 24/7 working feverishly trying to keep people safe and protected. We're deploying crews with thousands of bottles of water, relief packs that consist of water, ice packs, sandwiches, sunscreen, all kinds of different things like that, so that people can, and trying to move people into cool places where they can get some relief wherever possible.
1: So what can we do to help? How can we help?
0: So what we can do, and that's a great question. When you go out, take a few extra bottles of water with you.
1: Pretty simple, right?
0: Pretty simple. People need to be hydrated. They're thirsty. They can't, and they need that. If sunscreen is handy, take that with you. As I mentioned, there are these cooling centers. Libraries are good. Splash pads. You can find locations on the Toronto website, and please go there, and it'll show you where people can go. Most importantly, if you see somebody in trouble, call 311. If there's somebody who is in severe distress, call 911. Don't hesitate. That hesitation could cost a life. So be quick and be decisive. I couldn't be more serious about that. Lastly, with all that said, we can't do it all by ourselves.
1: Mm-hmm.
0: We work with a lot of wonderful partner agencies that help us to do the work that we do. But as much as we are volunteer driven, we need money to do the work that we do. So please go to our website, seedsofhope.ca, make a donation, give generously. Whatever you can is helpful.
1: And, along with that, very simple things as well. Take an extra bottle of water, take some sunscreen, drop it off. If you see someone who needs help, call 311. They're in distress, call 911.
0: Right.
1: Bob Cherandoff with Seeds of Hope, thank you very much for taking time to come by and share this message.
0: Bakari, thanks very much. And everybody, just stay cool and stay safe.
1: Cool. Okay, right now it's 7:13, 32 degrees, feeling more like 40. This is Toronto's breaking news, CP24. We're going to have a look at Toronto's top stories next.
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6: I can't believe the power's out again.
7: I know. The match.
8: Hang on.
7: Looks like the neighbors have it going.
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6: John. Actually, it might be Don.
8: What? 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

0: Here's some of the top stories we're following this evening. Cristiano Ronaldo and Team Portugal, they're staying another night in the city after their dramatic victory over Croatia in the FIFA World Cup. And crews wasting little time transforming Toronto Stadium back into BMO Field, getting it ready for the next TFC home match. We're going to have more on this teardown in moments. And the Maple Leafs have signed first overall draft pick Gavin McKenna to an entry-level contract. We're going to have more on his promising future with the team straight ahead. We'll stay with CP24 for more on these stories and for further details. Head to CP24.com and the CP24 app. And Portugal staying another night in Toronto following its victory against Croatia in the World Cup. This shows a Team Portugal bus leaving the downtown Delta Hotel. That was around 10:30 this morning. Look, dozens of fans lining the streets just to catch a glimpse of their favorite players, particularly soccer legend Cristiano Ronaldo. Okay, we thought that the team was heading to the airport. Not so. We've since confirmed they're staying overnight, practicing tomorrow at Centennial Park before catching a flight south. But last night, an emotional Ronaldo on the field acknowledging supporters with the rest of his team after the match. He previously announced that this is going to be his last World Cup. Now, Ronaldo has 3 goals in the tournament and is the first player ever to score in 6 World Cups. At a special moment between Ronaldo and Croatian captain Luka Modric, the former Real Madrid teammates, they played together for 6 seasons, embracing after the final whistle. Now, this is widely expected to be the last international tournament for Modric, who turns 41 in September. Okay, how much cooler than this can you get? Amazing scene outside of the Delta Hotel downtown as Ronaldo and his teammates came out on the balcony to salute the thousands of fans who gathered on the streets below to celebrate the win. Portugal will take on Spain in the round of 16 Monday afternoon in Dallas.
1: We did very good in Toronto. We are good at receiving people here. And you can see with the Cubs and everything, the organized that they did, it's excellent. It's an example for the world how we can handle things here in Canada, especially in Toronto.
2: How do you think Toronto did hosting the World Cup here?
3: I think Toronto always does great hosting things like this. Obviously, this is a big test for the city, and I think they showed up.
0: Okay, Portugal manager Roberto Martinez says his team really enjoyed their experience in the city and believes there should have been more matches played in Toronto.
4: Amazing. It's the first time I arrived in Canada. I must admit, congratulations to everybody, to the organizers, to everybody who's involved in football, in the soccer, in the city. The welcoming that we had was incredible. The training session yesterday, the quality of the grass was fantastic, and everything around the beautiful facilities here, even the dressing room. It reminds me a lot of the old-fashioned Premier League grounds. A wonderful feel. So congratulations to everybody. I think it's a shame that there are no more games here in Toronto, because we really enjoy that. You see the safety for the fans, a wonderful, wonderful supported game with 2 set of fans committed to the teams. I thought it was an incredible, incredible spectacle for football.
0: And Mayor Olivia Chow is pleased with how the city handled the 6 World Cup games here in Toronto.
5: I just want to take the time to thank all the volunteers, the workers, the athletes, and all the city staff for delivering these games. We welcomed the world to City of Toronto in style and in an incredible spirit of joy. But the festivities aren't over yet. Watch parties and fan fests continue throughout the tournament. Let's get ready to cheer on Canada tomorrow. So go, Team Canada, go.
0: Yeah, just like that, Toronto Stadium being transformed back into BMO Field. Look at this. Crews are already working to remove the temporary seating and FIFA signage from around the field. Now, Toronto's was the smallest of the 16 venues used in the tournament in Canada, Mexico, and the U.S., but it drew average crowds of 43,000 fans for each of the 6 games played in our city. The stadium underwent $158 million in renovations leading up to the World Cup to bring it up to FIFA standards. Well, FIFA posting this to social media, quote, "Thank you, Toronto. You will forever have a place in history after hosting the first ever FIFA World Cup fixture in Canada." Well, Summerlicious is officially underway, the annual celebration of the city's food scene. It goes from today until July 19th. More than 240 restaurants are taking part, including 30 newcomers this year. And Mayor Olivia Chow launched the initiative this morning at Pinong Thai on Yonge Street near Lawrence. Summerlicious offering fixed price menus for lunch. They range from $20 to $55. 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
5: Once people experience it, they will come back. They will come back and book the reservation. It's the discovery of a neighborhood, discovery of a new cuisine, or discovery of your favorite chef. And I find some of the restaurants, because they have regulars, what happens is that they form a kind of friendship with their customers. And then the customers keep coming back. And they watch the customer having children and the entire family then feel they belong to a local restaurant.
0: Summerlicious and Winterlicious started in 2003 to promote local restaurants in slower times. Well, since then, the initiative has generated more than $350 million in economic activity. Okay, celebration of all things Arabic happening at Nathan Phillips Square this weekend. The Taste of the Middle East, featuring music, art, dance, culture, and of course, a lot of food. This year, the festival is also incorporating the World Cup, hosting viewing parties for this weekend's games.
6: We're expecting like thousands of people, because the last Egypt game, it was like over 5,000 people at Celebration Square. Oh, wow. So we want you all to come down, Australians and Arabs and Egyptians. So that's really exciting. So, but also tomorrow, tomorrow is like 1 p.m. So we're doing a watch party, and it's Canada and Morocco. So we're expecting over 10,000 people for that. So come watch the games, enjoy.
0: And the Taste of the Middle East, it's starting earlier this year at 2 in the afternoon instead of 6 for the Egypt-Australia match, which runs until 11 tonight, from 11 a.m. to 11 p.m. tomorrow, and then 11 a.m. to 8 p.m. Sunday. Right now, it is 7:21, 32 degrees, feeling more like 40. This is Toronto's Breaking News, CP24. We'll have a look at Toronto's top stories next.
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0: And we're hearing today from the Leafs' new netminder. July 1st, the opening day of free agency, the club inked a three-year deal with Sergei Bobrovsky. The two-time Stanley Cup winner, formerly with Florida, has signed on for a $21 million deal. He spent 7 years in a Panthers jersey, winning the Vezina Trophy as the league's top goalie twice, in 2013 and 2017. Bobrovsky says that he has no hard feelings against his old club, where he won two Stanley Cups with.
25: You know, it's a business. The organization decided to move a different direction, and that's pretty much it. And I mean, I respect that. I got nothing against. So that's the hockey. And they're responsible for their part, and I respect that. In my position, again, as I say it, I just want to keep only the appreciation and thank for everything what they have done for me. It's been an amazing journey for me, and I can't thank them enough for everything what they have done.
0: And the Leafs will open their full training camp in September. Oh, the Maple Leafs have also signed Gavin McKenna to a 3-year entry-level contract. The 18-year-old was selected first overall in last week's NHL draft in Buffalo after spending last season at Penn State in the NCAA. And the year prior, McKenna had a standout WHL career with Medicine Hat, registering 79 goals and 165 assists in 133 games. He was named CHL Player of the Year in the 2024-2025 season after leading the league and scoring with 129 points in 56 games. It's 725, 32 degrees. This is Toronto's breaking news, CP24. We'll have a look at Toronto's top stories next.

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0: A serious crash at East Mall in Etobicoke leaves a boy with life-threatening injuries. We have the latest coming up. And in Vaughan, a driver's facing charges following a major accident this afternoon, leaving six people with injuries. Those details straight ahead. And crews wasting little time transforming Toronto Stadium back into BMO Field, getting it ready for the next TFC home match. We have more on this in moments. It's 7:30, 32 degrees, feeling more like 40. This is Toronto's breaking news, CP24. Good evening. I'm Bakari Savage. One boy's in critical condition, another injured. This is following an e-scooter crash in Etobicoke. So police say two 12-year-olds, they were riding the scooter when they lost control around 1:30 this afternoon near Dundas and the East Mall. Well, one boy was taken to hospital with life-threatening injuries, while the second was seriously hurt but is expected to survive. The circumstances still being investigated. And her driver has been charged in a nine-vehicle crash in Vaughan. Six people injured at the crash. This happened at Major McKenzie and Wellness Way. It was just before 2 o'clock this afternoon, and York police say a 76-year-old man from Vaughan has been charged with dangerous operation in connection with the crash. Everyone hurt is expected to be okay. And a woman has serious injuries after being hit crossing an intersection in Brampton. Around 1:30 this afternoon, emergency crews were called out to Beauvais Drive and Castlemore Road. Hill paramedics say they took a woman to hospital with what are considered serious but non-life-threatening injuries. There's no word on charges as the investigation continues. And a woman's been charged in a violent road rage incident. This happened in Oshawa. So police say 53-year-old Arlene Sophia Moore got into an altercation with a 20-year-old man and a 19-year-old woman over a parking spot near Lakeview Park Avenue and Simcoe Street South. Well, she allegedly brandished a knife. The victims responded with bear spray. And police say Moore stabbed the woman multiple times and took off. But police found her a short time later. They took her into custody. She's now charged with aggravated assault and two counts of assault with a weapon. The victim has serious injuries, but is expected to survive. Peel Police giving us a look at $1 million worth of recovered high-end goods after a suspect allegedly broke into a Holt Renfrew store in Mississauga. Look at it. These are just some of the items police say were snatched from the luxury retailer at Square One Mall April 30th, including a large amount of jewelry. The suspect then allegedly stole a car that was left running outside the mall and left. Investigators say that the stolen goods were found inside the suspect's home. He's been identified as 41-year-old Amir Nikbakht.
1: I think no matter the crime, I think that's the biggest message for our community is that we investigate everything. And so it's not just about the major announcements where it's $1 million. We want our community to understand that regardless the dollar figure, we've got resources. We will continue our pursuit and hopefully bring these criminals to justice.
2: This investigation highlights the effectiveness of collaborative policing. Strong partnerships with the retail community and the relentless determination of investigators committed to holding offenders accountable. More than that, today's announcement sends a clear message to those involved in these types of crime that our investigators are committed to following every lead, every piece of evidence, and every connection until those responsible are identified and brought before the courts.
3: I want our first responders to know we have their back. We know they run into dangerous environments to keep us safe. And to the heroes in life, as we call them in policing, we want them to know they're appreciated. And I want to make sure they have the resources and tools to do their job. Because when they have the resources and tools to do their job, they do incredible work. I always say there's no investigation they can't handle. There's no crime they can't solve as long as they have the tools. And in a day and age where I think there's too much negativity, I want to celebrate great work and know those heroes, that we support them.
0: Appeal police say that arrests and charges connected to organized retail theft, they've increased by 30% over the last year. Well, a storm left a trail of damage after sweeping through the Aurora area. The trees and power lines, they were knocked down in the area east of Bathurst Street from Wellington to Davis Drive. York Regional Police say they have received multiple reports of property damage, but it doesn't appear anyone has been injured. All lanes are closed on Bathurst Street from Old Bathurst to Coventry Hill Trail due to downed wires and drivers being told to find alternate routes. For more on today's storms, we're joined by Aurora's Mayor Tom Marakis. Thank you very much for joining us. So tell us, where are you and what's behind the street? I see downed wires in the street.
4: Yeah, Bakari, well, I'm here on Willow Farm Lane, which is just south of St. John's Road. There's quite a few trees. It's a lot of damage in this area, but our crews have been mobilized. They're out here in full force. They're They're working nonstop to get the roads cleared, driveways cleared. There's been a couple of trees that have hit cars, garages, but everyone's working really hard to make sure that we can get the area cleaned up as soon as possible. But we're looking at about weeks before we have a total cleanup.
0: Hey, Mayor, listen, we got a heat wave going on. What's the power outage situation like?
4: Well, there's some power outages, so we're keeping informed with Electra to see the areas, but there's still power out. We're hearing that power will be restored by about 10 p.m., hopefully, in certain areas that are affected in the northwest quadrant of the town. So we're hoping that comes on soon enough so everyone can get their AC back on because it is really hot. But we are very, very thankful that there has been no injuries to report of as of yet, and so no serious injuries. So we're thankful for that.
0: Any prelim estimates of how much this is going to cost?
4: We haven't really taken a deep dive into what the cost will be. I'm sure I'll get that number probably tomorrow morning or even Monday from staff as we work through the weekend. I know staff are out here right now. They're telling me they're going to be out basically all night as well as tomorrow and Sunday to get a lot of the prioritized areas cleaned up to make sure that we can get people moving around safely in the community.
0: Mayor, when you take a look around Aurora and you see this damage, you know, what goes through your head, your heart, as you look around at your people?
4: You know, it's devastated because, you know, this is such a beautiful area. We are lots of trees. It's a very beautiful open spaced area with and just to see the devastation of all the trees down. Like I said, we're thankful no one was seriously injured, but it's disheartening to see a lot of these beautiful older trees being essentially ripped right out of the ground by a very, very strong, powerful storm that just came through very quickly.
0: And, you know, as you mentioned, fortunately, no injuries to report. Do you have stories of, you know, people coming together to help each other out, especially those who don't have power right now?
4: Oh, absolutely. I mean, I could if I could turn around my phone, you'd see there's people out on the street. They're helping each other. You know what? We have a great community and everyone's been out right from the beginning. I've been out driving around the streets, stopping where I can help. And I know many of the residents in the area, too, have been out helping their neighbors and trying to, see what they can do to help each other. If there is major damage, some have come out and have, cut open some trees to create some clearing, some pathways so people can get through. So it's all hands on deck right here in the town of Aurora, and we're very proud that we all get together and help each other.
0: Mayor, before we wrap up, is there anything you want to say that you haven't been able to just yet?
4: Absolutely. I did want to mention that our trails and our parks have been damaged as well. A lot of trees in those areas have gone down. And so we're asking residents to try to stay clear from those areas at this moment in time, because they're going to be one of the last parts that we're going to get through. Obviously, we're going to prioritize our streets and our driveways and our main areas and anything that is considered an emergency at this point. So if our residents can stay clear of those parks and trails at this moment in time, that would be great. But at the same time, we're all here. Just if you can, if there is an emergency, if there's anything, please call the town number 905-727-3123. The call center is available and our crews will get out and help in any circumstance there is.
0: Aurora Mayor Tom Arrakis, thank you very much for taking time away from very important duties to chat with us.
4: Thank you, Bakari.
0: Okay, so the severe thunderstorm watch has ended for parts of the GTA, but that heat warning is still in effect. Let's check in with CP24's Melissa Duggan joining us live with more on how people are handling this. Melissa.
5: Hey there, Bakari. I think an important reminder you just got there from the mayor of Aurora that when we're dealing with these hot and humid conditions, you can see those severe storms pop up. As you mentioned, though, we were under a severe thunderstorm watch in Toronto across a lot of the GTA and beyond that. That has since been called off, but this heat warning does remain in effect. It is this long duration warning that we've been dealing with since Tuesday. It's now been extended into Saturday, a slight cool off after that, but really those those hot, sticky conditions are sticking around. One way to beat the heat, get next to the water. Let me tell you, that breeze off of it, it is gorgeous right now. And the one better thing being next to the water is maybe being on the water. We're watching as this boat is about to take off. A bunch of people just hopping on board just a short time ago. Something we noticed, too, that they do have the World Cup game playing on board as well. So you could still get your soccer in while you are beating this heat. We are expecting temperatures again to reach in the 30s tomorrow, as we've been experiencing all week. That humidity making it feel like it is in the 40s again. We've been hearing today from Dave Phillips, a climatologist with Environment Canada, about what we're dealing with.
6: It really is just the intermission. This thing is going to go on. I look like Monday and Tuesday, great weather. That's the time to get out there and do all those things you haven't done for a week. And then because when you look back next week, we see the heat building up. I mean, we're talking about next Thursday, a high of 30 degrees. Now, it may not trigger a heat warning because it has to get to 31 or the Humidex has to get above 40. But my gosh, what's the difference?
7: Tonight is booked the boat, the night, they're watching the lights, the sunshine.
5: Is it too hot for you right now?
7: I'm hot. Look at my dress, myself make.
8: It's brutal. It's got to stop. It's a couple of days, I get it, but like, it's been what, about a week now we've been hitting this, so yeah.
5: Is it the heat? Is it the humidity? Is it the combination of both?
8: I think it's a combination of both. You know, when you get in that shade, it's okay, and you get a nice breeze maybe between the buildings, but as soon as you hit that sun and both of it combined, it just is intolerable, man. It's really bad.
9: I mean, I like the heat, but I don't like working in the heat.
5: This is vacation weather.
9: It is vacation weather, absolutely. But other than that, it doesn't bother me. I prefer that than the cold any day, for sure.
5: You know, a young man who just walked past us said that he went to see a movie today. Movie theaters, nice and cold, a great place to be. If you're looking for another way to stay cool while this heat warning is in effect, the city of Toronto keeping a number of pools open late till about 11:45. So a good way to take a dip, cool off before sleeping, especially since the overnight temperatures aren't dropping down too much. So not a lot of relief overnight, Bakari. We are expecting this heat warning to wrap up by Sunday. As we heard from Dave Phillips from Environment Canada, there, we are going to see a little bit of a cool dip down, but then back up to 30 degrees again by the end of next week. Back to you.
10: All right, trying to keep cool. CP24's Melissa Duggan. Thanks a lot. Okay, right now it's 7:42, 32 degrees, a little more like 40. This is Toronto's breaking news, CP24. We'll have a look at Toronto's top stories next.
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17: I lost someone really close to me from cancer. 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
18: Detect early stage cancers and over 500 other diseases with zero radiation. 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
19: Bottlemax now has more?
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19: Yeah, right. And aliens exist.
21: 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Bottlemax has more prizes?
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21: 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And horses can fly.
22: No way.
21: Cool.

0: Cristiano Ronaldo and Team Portugal staying another night in the city after their traumatic victory over Croatia in the FIFA World Cup. And crews wasting little time transforming Toronto Stadium back into BMO Field, getting it ready for the next TFC home match. We're going to have more on the teardown in a moment. And the Maple Leafs have signed first overall draft pick Gavin McKenna to an entry-level contract. We'll have more on his promising future with the team straight ahead. We'll stay with CP24 for more on these stories and for further details at CP24.com and the CP24 app. Well, Portugal is staying another night in Toronto following its victory against Croatia in the World Cup. This shows the Team Portugal bus leaving the downtown Delta Hotel. That was around 10:30 this morning. Dozens of fans lined in the streets to catch a glimpse of their favorite players, especially soccer legend Cristiano Ronaldo. Okay, so at first we thought that the team was heading to the airport, but have since confirmed that they're staying overnight, practicing tomorrow at Centennial Park before catching the flights out. So back up. Last night, an emotional Ronaldo on the field acknowledging supporters with the rest of his team after the match. He previously announced that this is going to be his last World Cup. Ronaldo has 3 goals in the tournament and is the first player ever to score in 6 World Cups. And a special moment between Ronaldo and Croatian captain Luka Modric, the former Real Madrid teammate. They played together for 6 seasons, embracing after the final whistle. Now, this is widely expected to be the last international tournament for Modric, who turns 41 in September. And this amazing scene outside the Delta Hotel downtown as Ronaldo and his teammates, they came out on the balcony to salute the thousands of fans gathering on the streets below to celebrate the win. Portugal is going to take on Spain in the round of 16 Monday afternoon in Dallas.
1: We did very good in Toronto. We are good at receiving people here. And you can see with the clubs and everything, the organized that they did, it's excellent. It's an example for the world how we can handle things here in Canada, especially in Toronto.
2: How do you think Toronto did hosting the World Cup here?
3: I think Toronto always does great hosting things like this. Obviously, this is a big test for the city, and I think they showed up.
0: Portugal manager, Roberto Martinez, says that his team really enjoyed their experience in the city and believes there should have been more matches played here in Toronto.
4: Amazing. It's the first time I arrived in Canada. I must admit, congratulations to everybody, to the organizers, to everybody who's involved in football, in the soccer, in the city. The welcoming that we had was incredible. The training session yesterday, the quality of the grass was fantastic, and everything around the beautiful facilities here, even the dressing room. It reminds me a lot of the old-fashioned Premier League grounds. A wonderful feel, wonderful feel. So congratulations to everybody. I think it's a shame that there are no more games here in Toronto, because we really enjoyed it. You see the safety for the fans, a wonderful, wonderful supported game with 2 sets of fans committed to the teams. I thought it was an incredible, incredible spectacle for football.
0: And Mayor Olivia Chow is pleased with how the city handled the 6 World Cup games here in Toronto.
5: I just want to take the time to thank all the volunteers, the workers, the athletes, and all the city staff for delivering these games. We welcomed the world to City of Toronto in style and in an incredible spirit of joy. But the festivities aren't over yet. Watch parties and fan fests continue throughout the tournament. Let's get ready to cheer on Canada tomorrow. So go, Team Canada, go.
0: And just like that, Toronto Stadium transforming back into BMO Field. Crews are already working to remove the temporary seating and FIFA signage from around the field. Now, Toronto's was the smallest of the 16 venues used in the tournament in Canada, Mexico, and the U.S., but it drew average crowds of 43,000 fans for each of the 6 games played in our city. The stadium underwent $158 million in renovations leading up to the World Cup to bring it up to FIFA standards. And FIFA posting this message to social media this morning: thank you, Toronto. You will forever have a place in history after hosting the first ever FIFA World Cup fixture in Canada. And Summerlicious officially underway, the annual celebration of the city's food scene. It goes from today until July 19th. More than 240 restaurants have taken part, including 30 newcomers this year. Mayor Olivia Chow launching the initiative this morning at Pinong Thai on Yonge, this is near Lawrence. Summerlicious offers fixed price menus for lunch ranging from $20 to $55 and dinners from $25 to $75.
5: Once people experience it, they will come back. they will come back and book the reservation. It's the discovery of a neighborhood, discovery of a new cuisine, or discovery of your favorite chef. And I find some of the restaurants, because they have regulars, what happens is that they form a kind of friendship with their customers, and then the customers keep coming back, and they watch the customer having children and the entire family then feel they belong to a local restaurant.
0: And Summerlicious and Winterlicious started in 2003 to promote local restaurants during slower times. Well, since then, the initiative has generated more than $350 million in economic activity. And summer festival season, along with that, is in full swing. The Taste of Lawrence shutting down Lawrence Avenue between Warden and Birchmount for the weekend. It's Scarborough's largest street party. It features food, music, and vendors. This year, visitors can check out the new soccer hub, offering watch parties and free activities inspired by soccer nations around the world. It's open tonight until 11 o'clock, then tomorrow from 11 a.m. to 11 p.m., and then Sunday from 11 a.m. to 8 p.m.
6: This is just amazing. In our Chinese culture, we call it double happiness, which is World Cup and yeah. Taste of Lawrence.
7: Mm-hmm. Right.
6: And this year, the Taste of Lawrence is 22nd edition, which is start 2004 with our counselor and hosted by our West Park BIA. And this year, because the World Cup, so excited, we have a major food all together.
8: I didn't watch soccer at all until my daughter started playing soccer. She's
7: yeah.
8: nine.
7: Yeah.
8: And I tell you, the World Cup is just the most magical moment. The world yeah. truly gets together. Mm-hmm. And Canada being so multicultural, like this
7: yeah.
8: is just...
7: It's a natural fit.
8: It's right? a natural fit. And the Taste of Lawrence is unbelievable for that. You get all kinds of different foods.
0: And the Taste of Lawrence goes until 11 o'clock tonight as well. Tomorrow from 11 a.m. to 11 p.m. and Sunday from 11 a.m. to 8 p.m. Right now, 751, 32 degrees, feeling more like 40. This is Toronto's breaking news, CP24. We'll have a look at Toronto's top stories next.
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0: Hearing today from the Leafs' new netminder. On July 1st, the opening day of free agency, the club inked a three-year deal with Sergei Bobrovsky. The two-time Stanley Cup winner, formerly with Florida, signed down for a $21 million deal. He spent 7 years in a Panthers jersey, winning the Vezina Trophy as the league's top goalie twice. It was in 2013 and 2017. Bobrovsky says that he has no hard feelings against his old club, where he won two Stanley Cups.
17: You know, it's a business. The organization decided to move a different direction, and that's pretty much it. And I mean, I respect that. I got nothing against. So that's the hockey. And they're responsible for their part, and I respect that. In my position, again, as I say it, I just want to keep only the appreciation and thank for everything what they have done for me. It's been an amazing journey for me, and I can't thank them enough for everything what they have done.
0: And the Leafs will open their full training camp in September. Well, also, the Leafs, having signed Gavin McKenna to a 3-year entry-level contract. So the 18-year-old was selected first overall in last week's NHL draft in Buffalo after spending last season with Penn State in the NCAA. And the year prior, McKenna had a standout WHL career with Medicine Hat, registering 79 goals and 165 assists in 133 games. He was named CHL Player of the Year in the 2024-25 season after leading the league in scoring with 129 points in 56 games. And the Blue Jays begin a 9-game road trip tonight in Seattle.
7: He's hit this one pretty well to the opposite field. It is gone!
0: Toronto won 2-of-3 against the Mets this week after losing 6 games in a row. Dylan Cease getting the start tonight. First pitch is at 10:10 right now at 7:55. 32 degrees, feeling more like 40. This is Toronto's breaking news, CP24. We'll have a look at Toronto's top stories next.
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0: news tonight. A serious crash, at least East Mullen, Etobicoke, leaves a boy with life-threatening injuries. We'll have the latest coming up. And in Vaughan, a driver is facing charges following a major accident this afternoon, which left six people with injuries. We'll have those details straight ahead. And crews wasting little time transforming Toronto Stadium back into BMO Field, getting it ready for the next TFC home match. We'll have more on this teardown in moments. It's 8 o'clock, 32 degrees out. This is Toronto's breaking news, CP24, and I'm Liz West. One boy's in critical condition, another injured following an e-scooter crash in Etobicoke. Police say two 12-year-olds were riding the scooter when they lost control. It was around 1:30 this afternoon near Dundas Street in the East Mall. One boy taken to hospital with life-threatening injuries, while the second was seriously hurt but is expected to survive. The circumstances of the crash remain under investigation. And a driver has been charged in a nine-vehicle crash in Vaughan. Six people injured at the crash at Major McKenzie and Wellness Way. This happened just before 2 o'clock this afternoon. York police say a 76-year-old man from Vaughan has been charged with dangerous operation, that in connection with the crash. Everyone hurt in the crash is expected to be okay. And a woman has serious injuries after being struck crossing an intersection in Brampton. Around 1:30 this afternoon, emergency crews called out to Beauvere Drive and Castlemore Road. Field paramedics say they took a woman to hospital with what are considered serious but non-life-threatening conditions. No word on charges as the investigation continues. And a woman's been charged in a violent road rage incident in Oshawa. Police say 53-year-old Arlene Sophia Moore got into an altercation with a 20-year-old man and a 19-year-old woman over a parking spot near Lakeview Park Avenue and Simcoe Street South. She allegedly brandished a knife and the victims responded with bear spray. Police say Moore stabbed the woman multiple times, then took off. Police found her a short time later and took her into custody. She's charged with aggravated assault and two counts of assault with a weapon. The victim has serious injuries but is expected to survive. And Peel Police are giving us a look at $1 million worth of recovered high-end goods after a suspect allegedly broke into the Holt Renfrew store in Mississauga. These are some of the expensive items police say were snatched from the luxury retailer at Square One Mall. It happened April 30th, including a large amount of jewelry. The suspect then allegedly stole a car that was left running outside the mall and took off from the scene. Investigators say the stolen goods were found inside the suspect's home. He's been identified as 41-year-old Amir Nikbacht.
1: Since its inception in September 2025, we've laid over 600 charges, just about 100 arrests, and recovered millions of dollars in property.
2: We've all seen the videos circulating online, individuals walking into liquor stores, retail stores, jewelry stores, breaking cabinets,